0: electronic gimbal is normally worth 150 quid on a drone. It is in your F-15 Pro. Launching around the world in November at 320 quid. Back up in price to that 320 quid, I've on here, STV and ITV if we have any stock left. But at under £150, the best value Pro drone we have ever done. And that obstacle avoidance, meaning that whoever you are, you can fly it. Now let me talk you around it, tell you why it's brilliant, and you are going to have to be quick. Full-size drone, full power, full fun, full excitement, full lighting, but it remains fully flexible. You can bash it, knock it, smash it, and hit it, but if you have the obstacle avoidance on, when the drone gets towards the wall, it stops dead. If it's going towards the tree, it stops. It will not crash into it in obstacle avoidance mode. This is incredible. Oh my God, it is absolutely going crazy. Now let me tell you, we've also got an HD camera at the front. Now forget this, with a normal drone, there's an HD camera, you have to have a memory card. Ping in a laptop, forget it. What this drone does is live stream direct to the screen of your phone. No in-app purchases, nothing to buy. The wires just so we can show it to you live in the studio. This drone needs no apps. The app is there, it's free. You don't have to have an in-app purchase. And what the drone sees live, Rob, you see live. Now that's also recorded straight to your photo book. You can WhatsApp this to someone, Facebook it, video blog it, Instagram it, YouTube it, make a movie. You could actually have this drone with a TikTok video that you've just filmed up and loaded, getting likes before you've even landed your drone. It's incredible. But it's about to get 10 times better.
1: Got to check out, folks, 10% of the stock's gone already.
0: If this was a normal HD drone, we were talking about one angle, one shot, one direction, 600 odd quid in the shops. Watch that camera at the touch of this button. It has 160 quid's worth of electronic gimbal built in. You can change the angle of shot while you're flying. So if the kids suddenly come out and start playing football in the park, you can film them like the FA Cup final. Over your friend's wedding venue, catching that magic shot, that magic moment. I'm hearing how crazy it's going. You need to check out or you're gonna miss out. Filming your friends, your family, making memories, a grand, granddad, this drone will make those memories and you don't need to be a pro to fly it. But we are gonna take this drone into the air and I'm gonna show you what makes it special. Remember that electronic gimbal? You can do it at the touch of a button. Now, what makes this drone different and special is when you are learning how to fly. With a normal drone, you have to learn the controllers, stabilize it in the air. Maybe you've had a drone. Hit the ceiling, hit the floor, why not? You couldn't fly it. One finger, one button, Rob. 3, 2, 1. You've just learnt to fly. Out the box, 20 seconds, hovering like it's sitting on a piece of string. This drone is absolutely unbelievable. Now you need to check this out right now. You need to get this drone because we are literally not enough stock for this show. Now we are in the air, let's have a look at that stability. Let's have a look what it's all about. Hands off the controller. Altitude lock. This drone knows its height in the air. If the wind knocks it, remembers the height. Now I am not touching it. I'm hands-free. This allows you to do it instantly without learning. It allows you to track the palm of your hand like Harry Potter. This drone will allow you to fly it hands-free. But now we've got it in the air, I want to show you the camera. I want to show you what makes this drone incredible. That live camera filming as you fly. Whether you're indoor, Rob, whether you're outdoor, whether it's day or night, I am now on the HD cam, but I can put something on called gesture control. Now, if I now do a V-sign, the drone recognizes my gesture and takes the photo. That's already in the photo book of my phone. Hands up, hand down, starts and stops the video. This is normally in drones over 900 quid. It is in your F-15 Pro, but Rob, we're not talking about one camera here. You're on camera number one.
1: Camera number one.
0: I'm flying over the friends. I'm flying over family. And I want to film that magic moment, that magic shot. I can then flip to the down cam at the touch of a button. And now I'm filming from above. From the down, from the below, this thing is incredible. But let's have a look how easy this drone is to fly. If you're a beginner, out of the box, 20 seconds, you can do it. Speed number one, nice and steady, up the stairs, around the banisters, but it's called digital proportional control. So when I let go of the control stick, watch, the drone stops. It's like it has a sensor. It will keep it steady, keep it easy so you can fly it.
1: Give 20% of the stock is gone. 20% of the stock is gone.
0: So now we're on speed number two. It's an intermediate drone. We haven't had to buy or upgrade the motors. You haven't had to upgrade the camera. Maybe you're now going high in the trees, swooping under the park benches. The first time you've ever flown a drone, out the box, 20 seconds, you can do it. Speed number three, 25 miles an hour. Football pitch distance in 12 and a half seconds. This is now a pro drone. A pro drone without you paying a pro price. A pro drone without you having to upgrade it. did it. A pro drone that you can fly as a beginner out the box in 20 seconds. And remember, now I let go of the controller, that is your stability. I'm not having to worry about controlling it with my hands. The drone has that altitude lock, that sensor at the bottom. It does the hard work for me. Now, by the way, Rob, what about you want to show off to your friends and family? One button, flip 360 in the air. This drone will do flip 360s, indoor and outdoor, day or night, allowing you to film and allowing you to fly. That was a flip 360, smash, very bash, durable. Knock, hit, indoor, outdoor, day or night, over 120 meters in the air. And then you can auto land. It is a touch of a button. You don't have to learn anything. You don't have to control anything. This drone does it for you. Now imagine this is the first time you've owned it. Out of the box, 20 seconds. Battery's pre-charged, ready to go. Download the app. The app is free, no in-app purchases. All you need to do is release those blades. You do that pulling the control sticks out. You take your finger, you press the button, you're now a professional flyer. Out of the box, 20 seconds, learning how to fly, and you don't even need to use the controller. So if I want to land the drone, press the button, land the drone on the floor, I can now turn the controller off. So controller off. We're now going to fly it just from the screen of your phone. Now, the wire, just so we can show it to you live in the studio. All we do is release the drone. Now, when I control it, we are now flying from the screen of my phone. This is a pro level, 120 meter in all directions. Then it locks onto me. Follow me. Walking the dog, skiing, out with my friends and family. Normally you're £1,000. It is in your F-15 Pro. It's the drone that folds up, fits in your pocket. Take it with you everywhere you go. It's the most stable. It's the easiest to fly drone. No having to spend 2 minutes setting it up, ready to go. Fold it up, take it with you everywhere you want. Now, to give you an idea of the size, that's the size of your F-15 Pro, that's the size of the phone. Phone, drone, drone, phone, take this with you everywhere you go. But it's tonight that makes it special. It is the deal tonight that is unbelievable. It's why you're going crazy. It's why I'm hearing in my ear, which keeps popping out my ear. This is the drone. Let me just pop this back in my ear, otherwise I can't hear anything. This is the drone.
1: A quarter of the stock is gone.
0: A quarter of the stock already. That is what I mean. That is why this is crazy. So now with this drone, we are throwing in an extra battery for nothing national zero free. Now, when it launches in November, £320. That's the deal price. That's what it will be, £320. Tonight, we are knocking £170 off it as long as we have stock. And we literally, what I'm hearing, we do not have enough stock to last us this whole 2 or 3 hours. So double the battery life, double the fun, double the excitement on us, our gift to you. Then it's going to get better because we are not only going to give you the drone and the two batteries, we're also going to throw in, Rob, the storage case too. So now you have the entire bundle. You wouldn't buy a phone without protecting it with a case or a screen protector. Foam lined, space for your drone, controller, battery one, the second one we're going to give you free. Now let me tell you, you need to wake up your friends. You need to knock on their phones, ring them up. This
1: knock
0: is an
1: on their
0: unbelievable
1: phones,
0: deal and it
1: and
0: will
1: ring
0: not
1: on their doors.
0: Get repeated. We cannot get, we don't believe, more stock until the big launch in November. We sold out when we launched this in December for the first time you saw it. This is the F-15 Pro. We are talking about our most feature-packed drone we've ever created, the best value drone we've ever put together, brushless motors, the automatic, the obstacle avoidance means that you can't crash it into the wall, into the tree. This is ready to film, ready to fly, indoor and outdoor, day or night, and only for the second time ever in ITV history have we got a pro camera drone at under £150. Not a normal pro camera drone, sold out just before Christmas. This is the first time we've been able to get that massive stock back in. And by the way, that massive stock is already a quarter of it's gone, and it's meant to last us a good couple of months if we can. This has it all. We are talking about obstacle avoidance. Now, let me tell you about that. Can you see just here, there's a sensor. A sensor on the right, a sensor on the front, a sensor on the left, and one on the back. When this is flying, if you're in obstacle avoidance mode and it sees a wall, it won't go any further. If it sees the tree, it will stop. So if you're a beginner, you've never flown a drone before, you can fly it. Whoever you give it to, get whoever it's for, you can fly it. The only problem is it sounded like we don't have enough stock. If we've got stock, you can get it for this weekend at the special price, waking up your friends in the morning, your next door neighbours, tell them about it, but you want yours now to make sure we don't run out. Now, the only way to make this better, the only way this drone can be better is more batteries, so more fun, more flying, more excitement. Rob's going to tell you about a brilliant deal we've got now, but if you can see that twin pack of batteries for 35 quid, chuck it in. Chuck it in your basket and make sure you check it out. They go up in price, by the way, at the end of the show, so you need to check out during the show to get the extra batteries. Four batteries, you never have to stop flying. Well, one is charging, one is flying, one is flying, one is charging. You've got the ultimate deal, the ultimate bundle, the drone that for you, not available to anyone else, no other retailer, no other shop till November, exclusive to STV, to ITV, the most feature-packed drone we've ever had, the best value drone we've ever bought to air, the first drone on British TV to have the full 360 obstacle avoidance, at triple this price. The unbelievable, the incredible, the absolutely flying out, I'm being told in my ear, F15 Pro here tonight, exclusive to Shop on TV. Enjoy.
2: Yes, actually, we're at 35% of the stock gone now, so over a third. You know, as I was listening to Rich there, I thought to myself, well, why don't you just get more stock? But and you might be thinking the same thing. Well, the fact is, you know, these things have to be manufactured, and you're probably familiar that with the whole concept of the fact that there have been a few troubles getting things shipped between places at the moment. So look, what we've got. In fact, we had a bunch of stock, and then we had a reserve stock. We've had to already bring in the reserve stock, and now of the total stock, what we were planning to show you and what. You know, we didn't know how busy it was going to be tonight. We never do from night to night. We need the reserve stock too. So the entire stock that we have available for this show is now 35%, pushing 40% gone. I just want to, in all honesty, say to you, ladies and gentlemen, when this sells out, it sells out because we don't have any more. That it's genuine. This is ITV and STV. And Freeview, we can't, you know, we can't be making up numbers. We have to be absolutely accurate, and we are. We're now 40% gone. The other thing is also that by putting it in your basket, it doesn't secure the price. When we have a special offer, it doesn't hold it, save it, reserve it. You must check out. You have to pay. I mean, look, for me to even say that, I know is redundant, and it's, you know, if you want to own something, you have to pay for it. Generally, they frown on it if you walk into a shop and take something and go out the front door without paying for it. I think they've got rules against that sort of thing even. So, no, look, I mean, I'm being somewhat flippant, obviously, to make a point, but you need to check out and pay, because putting that in your basket, when it gets to the point where there are paying customers and you've got yours in your basket and the only ones that are available are the ones that are in your baskets, they're coming out your baskets, believe me. You'll just get a message that says no longer available. So as soon as you are sure you want it, and at $149.99, that is honestly the best offer we have ever had on a drone that's got this many features. Not only has it got the features that you're accustomed to, if you've ever watched this show before, you may have noticed that Rich's patter doesn't generally deviate very much at all. So the features that are on this, you know, are features that you've come to expect from our drones, and they're brilliant drones. So Rich has really outdone himself with the offer on this. And not only that, he's added features too with the omnidirectional obstacle avoidance, or OOAH, as I call it. So please check out. You can go to shopontv.co.uk. And by the way, if you're seeing Shop on TV for the very first time, we are live shopping show. We're here every night between midnight and 3. 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And we've been here for about 2.5 years now. Going to be here for another 2.5 years. So go to shopontv.co.uk. We are a partnership with ITV and STV, so we're not just some fly-by-night that's bought a bit of airtime and trying to flog you some stuff. 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So if you click on that banner, Live Shop on Air Shop Now, that always takes you through to the show page. Every night we're live, that's how you find the products that are on the show. And there it is. Just you can add it to your basket, then go to your basket and then check out. But if you want to get it, just click buy now. It'll take you straight through to the checkout page. You can either sign into your Shop on TV account if you have one. If you want to create one, because you don't have one, it is free. There are no subscriptions or payments of any kind. And if you don't want to do any of that, then check out as a guest. But please make sure you keep a note of your order number. Because we don't store your information once you place that order as a guest. So that's it. Check out, buy. And, of course, the other thing is if you don't want to use the interweb, you can call us as well. We have a call centre over in Ireland and lovely people, and they're standing by or sitting by right now to take your call, 033-33-241-241. 033-33-241-241. Remember, we've also got this amazing offer on batteries. Now, if you bought this drone last time before Christmas and you want some extra batteries, or if you're buying tonight, remember, you can double the flight time. You get two batteries included, about 20 to 25 minutes per battery flight time. But when you buy the special that we've got for you, and that's just for this show only, so in other words, at the end of our plus one airings, plus about a half an hour, that takes us up to 4:30 a.m., the price will go back up. So £35 is normally the price for one battery. We do a twin pack for 60, saving you a tenner. But tonight, and tonight only, Matthew, you are getting two batteries for the price of one, £35. There it is. Don't buy the one on its own, please, because you're going to waste your money. Well, you're not going to waste your money. You're still going to get a battery. But for the same money, you can get two batteries by clicking on the twin pack. The way that you know which one is the twin pack, it's the one that's got two. So please do check out. We are at almost half the stock of the drone gone. What, we've only been on the air for, I don't know, what, 20 minutes, something like that. Look, the fact is, at £149, I just don't think you're going to get a drone for that money that comes close to these sorts of features. You might get a toy drone. You might get one that flies and, you know, but ain't going to do very much. It probably won't have a camera on it. I do just quickly want to say, in fact, we'll run it down the bottom of the screen periodically. You need to obviously check the Civil Aviation Authority's website, caa.co.uk. Always for the latest guidance in terms of what you need to fly. I'll cover that in a little bit more detail after this next sort of round of demonstrations. But you will need a flyer ID, and you will need, some of you, it depends, will need an operator ID as well for a nominal charge. But again, more details about that shortly. It's about the features, and it's about the price. You're not going to get what this does, I don't think, anywhere else for what we're charging. So check out when you know you want it.
0: Wow, wow, wow. Look, a year and a half in the making. We wanted this to be special. We wanted it to be different. And when it launches in November, we are talking about £320 when it becomes live. Why? We've chucked in every feature there is possible. Auto takeoff is in here. VR capability is in here. If you've got Google 3D goggles, you can watch as if you're 3D, first person view, everything
2: FPV.
0: From as if your eyes are at the front of the drone. It's unbelievable. We are now talking about having the live streaming HD camera direct to the screen of your phone. We've chucked that into all our drones. Where this is different, special, one step up from any other shop or retailer right now, the first time ever on British TV, full obstacle avoidance. Sensors all the way around your F-15 Pro. If this is going in obstacle avoidance mode towards the wall, do you know what? The drone sees it, it stops. If the drone is going into the tree...
2: 52% of the stock's gone. Thank you.
0: Oh, my goodness. Okay, so look, everyone's going crazy. The obstacle avoidance is worth the price of the drone on its own. Then we've thrown in two cameras on board. Two cameras, two angles, two shots, two ways of filming. This drone allows you to do it. Gesture control recognizes your face, your features. Do a V sign, takes a photo. Hand up, hand down, starts and stops the video. It can even track the palm of your hand. So if Grandad wants to go, chuck the controller on the phone on the floor. It will literally follow his hand as he flies. And then follow me built in, locking onto you, your face, your feet. If you're walking the dog, skiing, out with your friends and family, you can set the drone to film you as you go. You have absolutely everything built into this drone. The most feature-packed drone we've ever created, the best value drone we've ever done, the first drone on British TV that we've ever had, which this drone allows you to literally obstacle avoid all the obstacles as you're flying, indoor and outdoor. The Flip 360 is a touch of a button. This drone has everything built in, ready for you. We even have added the electronic gimbal so you can change the angle of shot while this drone is in the air. You normally don't get one of those unless you're paying 150 quid extra on a drone, but it's in this one. You've got taking photos, taking videos live to the memory book of your phone so you can make memories. You need to be quick to check it out. Every one of you within your basket, we are now over, I believe, 50% of stock gone. You need to check it out and make sure it's yours. But look, I'm just going to shut up and tell you about it. Talk about
1: how
0: it.
1: Shut up and tell you? How are you going to do that?
0: Okay, I'm not going to shut up. I am going to tell you about it. I'm going to let you check it out when you want. This drone is the one that you're going to have for your friends, your family. And let me talk you around it, show you why it's brilliant and why it's the right drone for everyone. Number one with our F-15 Pro, look at those lights. Even in the dark, this drone is going to send like a beam of light forward so you can fly at night, always seeing where you're flying. The green lights at the front show you the forward direction. The red light, it literally will tell you where you're going. But we are talking about a full-size drone here. Full size, full power, full fun, full excitement, full magic, but it remains fully flexible. So this is a drone that it doesn't matter if you bash it, it doesn't matter if you smash it, it doesn't matter if you hit it. Even the blades soft and squidgy and flexible. So this drone can be used by you. The obstacle avoidance though, the first ever on British TV. We spent a year and a half to get this at this price. You are talking about 400-500 quid to get obstacle avoidance. It's in this drone at under £150 tonight only. Oh, this bank holiday weekend. So now we've got a drone that you can fly out of the box in 20 seconds. That camera on the front, that's what gives you the HD. Now, there's no memory card here to pop into a laptop, PC, games console. If you've had a memory card drone before, you filmed everyone, get the video, put it in your computer, you chopped everyone's heads off because you couldn't see what you were doing when you were filming. This is different, totally different, because that camera live streams to your phone. It works with any iPhone 5 up, was in the Android phone with Jelly Bean, pretty much every phone out there on the market right now. The wire is so that we can show it to you on the studio. There's no wire needed for you at home. There's no purchasing you need to do on the app. There's no subscription model. What your F-15 sees, you see. Facebook it, video blog it, Instagram it, YouTube. That's another load of you just checked out. Thank you so much. This is looking like an even bigger show than when we first launched. Making your memories as you go. But I want to show you something. This you will never see on this price of drone. Normally on the high street at 600 quid, one angle, one shot, one direction. The drone camera is fixed. Not on this. Touch of a button, we can change the angle of the camera while the drone is mid-air. So if you want to film your friends and family, the kids playing football in the park, you can now film like the FA Cup final. Maybe your friend's getting married this summer. You can film that magic shot they were going to be charged hundreds of thousands for thousands of quid. You can do it with your F-15 Pro. You own it. And because you are now a licensee with it,
1: you can sell
0: that footage. You could use this for Gran and Granddad. Maybe you've had a barbecue over the weekend. This will take still photography and videos in a way that nothing else could do. But remember, touch of a button, electronic gimbal.
2: Except another drone or helicopter.
0: You don't get that normally till a drone over 600-700 quid. In your F-15 Pro. When we talk about this being the best value drone we've ever done, the most feature-packed drone we've ever done, that is why it is crazy. Launching everywhere in November, but only you can get it now. By the way, 320 quid when it launches in November, 320 quid next week here on Chop on TV.
1: Rich, we're almost down to the last third of the stock. Can I just quickly say, I'm really glad you're wearing clean underpants.
0: Thank you very much, Rob. Thank you for telling me. That means I've got to learn to tap dance because we're going to sell out in the show. But let me tell you how to fly it. Now, this is what's important. This is what you want to know. You want to know, can I fly it? Will I be able to use it? And do I need to be a pro to do it? Yes, you can fly it. Yes, you can do it out the box in 20 seconds. And no, you don't need to be a pro. And I'll tell you why. The technology that we've created on this drone means you don't have to learn the control sticks. You don't have to learn to stabilize it. You don't have to worry about how you're going to fly it. Watch this. You release the blades by moving the controllers down. One finger, one button, whatever your skill, whoever you are, press. You've just learnt to fly out of the box, 20 seconds, hovering like it's sitting on a piece of string. The most stable drone we have ever created, and you don't need to be a pro. Now, I apologize to every shop or retailer right now, because the one thing they can't do is show you a drone this steady. No hands on it. You don't need it. The drone does the hard work for you. One finger, one button did this. You can fly and you can film. Why? something called altitude lock. This drone knows its height in the air. If the wind knocks it, Rob, it remembers that height. Now listen to those new brushless motors. Listen to the power. Highest level motors you can get in this drone. But it's got a second camera underneath. That's why it's so steady locking the floor in shot. It holds that picture steady, or you can now track it to the palm of your hand. So if you're like Harry Potter, this drone will now track and follow you. Yeah. So you can literally
2: it's more like
0: fly
2: Magneto.
0: Hands free. But now we've got the drone in the air, I want to show you that camera. Here in the studio, we use studio cameras that cost tens of thousands of pounds. I'm not on a £10,000 studio cam. Rob, I am on F15 Pro. V-Sign takes a photo, recognises my gesture, normally 700 or 800 quid. This drone does it. Hand up, starts a video. Hand down, stops a video. But Rob, we are not talking G'day. About one camera here. This is what makes it special. Normally in drones, 700 or 800 quid, two cameras on board, but we wanted to do it for you. So you're on that front camera, live streaming direct to the screen of your phone. And then, say I'm flying above, the kids are down below, I can suddenly change it to the down cam, filming from above. So you've got forward cam, down cam, the ability to change the angle, but you want to know how easy it is to fly. Now this is you out of the box in 20 seconds. I'm not touching the controller right now, I've got the stability, but when I do, speed number one is nice and steady. Up the stairs, around the banisters, I'm learning how to fly. But look, when I let go of the control stick, the drone stops. It's like it has a brake. If every drone you've ever had before hit the wall and hit the ceiling, this has obstacle avoidance when you click it on, and that's 360 obstacle avoidance. It will not knock into the wall or the tree because this drone will stop itself. But that's speed number one, you're a beginner. Click it again, speed number two. Doubles that speed. We're now an intermediate drone. So we have doubled the speed, but we haven't had to upgrade the motor, we haven't had to upgrade the trailer. Now we're going high in the trees, swooping under the park benches. Now I'm hearing it's checkout now time. If you're getting those extra batteries, they will go back up in price if you're getting those two extra batteries at the end of this show. If you don't check out in the show, your batteries will become double the price. With the drone right now, you need to be quick to check this out, because this is going to run out by the end of the show. So speed number two, we're now high in the trees, swooping under the park benches. No upgrade of motors because we've already given you the highest end brushless motors. No upgrade of app because the app allows you to go beginner, intermediate or pro. It does it for you. Now you get to a pro. You don't have to go and buy a new drone. You just click one button. We are now in pro setup. 25 miles an hour, football pitch distance in 12 and a half seconds. This is a pro drone, a beginner's drone, an intermediate Whee! Drone, all rolled in to one. Touch of a button flying, indoor and outdoor flying. This drone does it for you. The most stable, easiest to fly drone we've ever created, and we are currently using the controller. But you know what, Rob? I'm gonna land it. Land this drone at the touch of a button. And now I want to show you something. Because when you get to a pro, by the way, the battery's pre-charged, ready to go. You don't need to charge them. They're pre-charged. You can use this the second you get it out of the box. 20 seconds out of the box, you can fly it. But watch this. I'm going to turn the controller off. So let's set this drone up. Controller now off. And we are now going to fly just from the app.
2: But you also said you can just use the controller. If you don't want to give your child or someone like that your phone, they can just fly from the controller.
0: They can fly from the controller.
2: Can't take the photos.
0: Or you can fly from the app on their own. Either way, you can do it on your own. So now I'm on the app. The wires just so we can show it to you in the studio. See those control sticks? Now the drone is flying just from the screen of my mobile phone. Over 120 metres in the air. Indoor and outdoor, day or night. This drone is beginner, intermediate and pro. This drone is live streaming and now follow me. Locks onto me everywhere I walk. Everywhere I go, the drone will follow me. That's normally over £1,000. It is in your F15. But now is the best bit. It's also the most practical drone as well. Now, these are your blade protectors. They're in there. If you're a beginner, use them. You don't have to have them all the time. And they come on, they come off. Out of the box, 20 seconds, you can fly. Now, if you buy a pro-level drone, 700 or 800 quid, it takes 1 or 2 minutes to set up. Now, that sounds quick, but you miss the shot. You miss that family moment. You miss the thing you wanted to film, not with your F15 Pro out of the box, ready to fly. It folds up, fits in your pocket. Take it with you everywhere you go. To give you an idea, that's the size of your drone. That's the size of my phone. Phone, drone, drone, phone. This is incredible. It's the deal now that's making people go crazy. And I'm hearing it really is going crazy. Now, let me explain. With your drone, With your drone, you have everything in here, but it's the deal. Now, when this launches in November, the price it will launch at is 320 quid. 320 quid is the price. Now, by the way, if you buy this once it's sold out and we get it back, £320 tonight. We've knocked 170 quid off the price. This is under, for the only the second time ever in ITV history, a fully fledged HD camera drone under 150 quid. This is our way to get it promoted, to get your reviews before the big launch in November, and you are getting the deal. You are getting the amazing bonus. Now, we're not just giving you the drone. Two batteries, a second battery absolutely free. We're doubling the flight time, doubling the excitement, doubling the magic. We are giving you twice the battery life, twice the fun, twice the magic on us, our gift to you. That is what we are doing. So you're going to get double the flight time. Now, each battery will give you up to 20 minutes. That's 40 minutes of flight time with this drone, and that second battery is on us. But we're not stopping there. Tonight, if you buy it at under 150 quid, you check out in the show, storage case included. Now, normally, if you bought a mobile phone, you'd protect it with a screen protector or a case on the back. Your drone, you'd normally pay the extra to protect it. Not this time. Foam lined, space for your controller, space for your drone, battery number one inside, battery number two in this pack. This is the ultimate bundle. This is our number one collection. This is the drone that everyone is writing about, everyone is talking about, everyone is putting on their list for Christmas because it does not come out till November. No other shop, no other retailer, no other country. We have retailers all over the world who have orders in already for this drone to launch in November. You are able to get it now. STV and ITV, it's your chance. Now, we are talking. We are talking about 320 quid when this launches on its own. You're getting it for under £150. The ultimate bundle, the ultimate set, our number one, the first drone in the world right now on British TV at this price with full obstacle avoidance. So the drone allows it, if it's going towards the wall, it stops dead. If it's going towards the tree, stops dead. No crash, no braking, no damage, and allowing you out of the box.
1: There's only 30% of the stock left.
0: Wow. Out of the box, 20 seconds, you can fly it. Now, when this first was shown in December, we sold all the stock that we had and we'd flown it in. It was like a pre-launch. Everything gone in an hour. We had to go to something different in the show. Tonight is seeming like the same. Now, we have a lot more stock, but not enough now. It's here. I mean, not enough to last the show. 60% of it gone. You need to check out.
1: No, 70%.
0: 70%. You need to check this drone out.
1: 100
0: now, by
1: minus
0: the way,
1: 30.
0: Don't check it out on its own. Go onto the website. You'll see a twin pack of batteries. Normally, our batteries are £35 for one. 35 quid for one, giving you more flight time, more fun, more excitement. Tonight, two batteries, same price, £35 for two more batteries. Now, with four batteries, that's your optimum. That's the number one. Why? Because while one is charging, the time it takes to charge allows you to use the other batteries to fly. But as soon as you finish flying with those three batteries, the first one is pre-charged. So if you can understand, it means you never have to stop flying. You never have to stop. You go out to the field. By the way, the batteries pre-chargeable via those power banks. You know the mobile power banks? You can charge this in the middle of a field if you want to. But add those two extra batteries, get the deal of half price, £35 for two, and you're going to quadruple your flight time.
1: What does that noise mean?
0: Folds up. It's telling me that it wants to fly.
1: Really?
0: So what it would do is now release the blades.
2: It's also telling you that I want to speak to the audience in a minute.
0: Oh, OK. Yeah. So it allows me to unlock the blades, and that's what that sound is doing. It's telling me that the blades want to get up in the air, so we'd release them and take
1: and a cut his camera
0: so that you can talk.
1: Right. Thank you. That's how you do it. I knew there had to be a way. Ladies and gentlemen, in all seriousness, we are down to, we're almost down to the last quarter of the stock. We had a reserve stock. We've loaded that. This is now across the board. Look, I'm sorry to keep saying this. I feel stupid telling you. You have to pay for it to own it. If you don't pay, you don't play. It's sitting in your basket. It's doing nothing for nobody, sitting in your basket. You're not going to be flying it with it in your basket. The only thing that you are going to be doing is relinquishing it to somebody else who's got money ready to pay. People are calling in and or emailing in and asking, how do you get it? Well, that's a very good question. First of all, we are your live shopping show every single night between midnight and 3 a.m. on ITV1 and STV and also Freeview 89.
2: 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And so, but the difference is, like, I always say with This Morning Tonight, but without the interesting guests. Well, one interesting guest, obviously. So the difference is here that you can buy the stuff. Malarkey down here is also you can buy. So we have an item number at the top, just like in a catalogue. So you can always keep a note of those item numbers if you ever, if it's something you want to come back and buy again. Obviously, what it is, the usual price of £319.99, that is genuinely what this whole bundle, so that's the drone, the two batteries and the case, normally sells for. And at the end of the bank holiday weekend, or while stocks last, but in other words, if it did last, it won't, but if it did, at 11:59:59 Monday evening, the price would go back up from that to that. 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And then if you are on a computer or a tablet as well, click the Live On Air shop now. That takes you through to our live page. That's the bundle you want. Add that to your basket. And then if you want to get some extra batteries as well, get the twin pack, not the single one, because for the same price you'll get two. But that is only, the twin pack of batteries is only available for this show and this show only. So when we're at this price, when we're off at 3 a.m, we then are on ITV1 and Plus One and STV Plus One. So that takes us to 4 a.m. and about half an hour to check out after that. So 4:30 a.m, the price of the batteries, the twin pack, will go back up to £60. You can sign into your account if you've got one. Create an account for free. There are no memberships or subscriptions or payments of any kind to create an account. The thing is, you can securely store your credit or debit information. Because of the nature of our business and our partnership with ITV and STV, we have all of the, you know, the necessary sort of things that one has to have in order to store credit card information and debit card information securely, bank grade encryption, all that kind of thing. But also you get an address book, so you can actually have these sent to anyone you like, and you can nominate, you can put, literally add their name, their phone number and their address, and so you can have one of these sent to your brother-in-law or your mum or your friend or whomever. So and you can, if you want, just check out as a guest too. We take everybody into consideration. If you don't want an account, you don't want any other faff, but if you do check out as a guest, please make sure that you keep a note of your order number. Now, because this is a drone, drones that have cameras do require, there are some requirements, but they're really straightforward and really easy. You need to go to the Civil Aviation Authority's website, caa.co.uk. If you're going to own or intend to fly a drone, you will need the following. Anyone who's going to fly, regardless of their age, needs a flyer ID. That is free and it lasts for 5 years. If you own the drone, or if you have a child who is going to be, it's for them and they're under 18, then the parent or guardian will need an operator ID. Now, those carry a nominal charge. It's currently £12.34 for the entire year. But the benefit of that is also that because you're licensed, it means that you can use any of your footage for commercial purposes if you want. So if you're a real estate, or what do you call it, an estate agent, you can use that professionally. If you've got social media that's monetized, you can use all of your drone footage and make money out of it. Or if you're a videographer or something like that, you can sell your footage. That's all included in the license. You don't have to have any separate licensing. So always check the website, caa.co.uk, for the latest guidelines. But we gave you a very quick summary there. A, it's beneficial. B, it's very easy. It's really quick. Takes no time at all, does it, Rich?
3: No.
2: Yeah. Good. OK. So, right. Now he's brief.
3: Sorry.
2: Right. Which genius decided to put this drone on live TV directly after Batman Begins? Bravo, it's geek for... I know, right? I'm a massive Batman fan. I was watching a video only the other day. I didn't realise Cillian Murphy got down to the finalists. He and Christian Bale were the choice, potential choices for Batman. But in the end, obviously, they went with Christian Bale and Cillian Murphy became Scarecrow. And also, Gary Oldman was supposed to be Alfred. But he didn't like the idea of that, and his manager suggested the role of Commissioner Gordon, and there you go. So I'm glad that you got yours, Steve. He's just ordered his. Please check out your baskets and get yours. Honestly, if you've always wanted a drone, whether it's for a bit of fun, whether it's for prosperity, whether it's to just add another dimension to your photography and videography, or if it is for professional reasons that you want to have, you know, maybe you're selling a house. A lot of people sell their houses now. They drone footage, you know what I mean? So however you decide to use it, $149.99 is not the price of a standard drone. It is the price usually of a pretty, you know, I would say a box standard toy drone, really, probably without a camera. But this has not only got a camera, it's got an HD camera, it's got all of the gubbins in it, and you will not, I don't believe, find, for that price, a drone with these features.

0: or there's, you know, there's none left. I mean, look, I can lead the horse to water, but I cannot make it do the cha-cha. Rich?
1: Let me tell you, if you've always been thinking about a drone, you've been thinking about getting a drone that you want to fly, you want to make memories, tonight is the night. If you've always wanted to film that magic memory, to make that magic shot, to do a movie, to create the best social media video feeds, tonight is the night, and I'll tell you why.
0: Tonight's
1: hand on heart,
0: the night.
1: I am the proudest person
0: it's
1: alive
0: your night, bro.
1: For the last year and a half creating this drone. We wanted to make something different. We wanted to make something special. We really wanted something that was one step above anything we'd done before. The F-15 Pro is different. We've taken every feature that we normally throw into our drones. This is the most feature-packed drone we've ever created. Auto takeoff, auto landing. This is VR compatible with VR goggles. 50 times digital zoom in here, two cameras on board, and that normally you don't get to a drone £800, £900, £1,000. Gesture control. It recognizes you doing a V-sign to take a photo. Hand up and down to stop and stop a video. It has follow me built in. The stability, the control of this drone is unbelievable. Those brushless motors give it more power, more stability, and more control. The reason you're loving it is why everyone wants to get this drone in their hands. You've got that obstacle avoidance, something called obstacle flow. That means you have the full stability. It's not gonna knock into the wall on that obstacle avoidance. And you can turn it on and off, by the way. You don't have to have obstacle avoidance on when you get to be a pro, but as a beginner, it's there as a function that you can press and you can do. And that camera live streaming to the screen of your phone.
0: I'm so sorry, we've got queues on the phone. My God, it's a 2-minute wait, but just stay where you are. We'll get to you.
1: We really will. We're going to try our best. Look, we have a problem right now, and that problem is a good problem. It's a good problem for us. It's a bad problem, I think, for you.
0: I think my problems are not good problems.
1: If it's in your basket, you haven't paid for it yet, you do need to check out. Whether it's on the web, whether you want to ring up our brilliant call centre, if you want it, you need to be seriously quick. We just don't have enough stock. Now, let me tell you about it. It's a full-size drone. So that means full size. It means full power. It means more fun. It means four times the excitement. It's fully flexible as well. So if you bash it, if you smash it, if you hit it... I don't know. It just came out.
0: I love it. I love it.
1: It does absolutely everything. Now, have a look at the lights. Look at the blue lights. Look at the colours. This is giving you a headlight as it's flying.
0: That's
1: in the
0: what
1: dark.
0: I say to all the ladies
1: but
0: as well, Rich.
1: What makes this special is the HD camera. And the HD camera is live streaming to your phone. Now, this is the best bit. Your phone, any iPhone 5 Plus, any Android phone with Jelly Bean, you put it into airplane mode, you turn off your Wi-Fi, and it will live stream. This wire is just so we can show it to you on your TV screen. This is a wireless system over 120 metres away. You can film and fly. But here is the best bit. This is the reason you pick up the phones. One angle, one shot, one direct. You've looked in the stores. A single camera drone, one fixed angle, HD, £500-600. Watch this. Touch the button. You can change the angle of shot mid-air. The camera moves so that you can catch those magic shots from above the kids playing football. You can now film over your house if you're selling it, because now with the license, it means you can use this commercially too. Or friends and families, you can actually have those memories. Maybe you had a barbecue over this beautiful weekend. You could have filmed a magic shot.
0: I was working.
1: Taken a still photographer. Yeah, Rob was working, sorry about that. I wasn't, it was a beautiful weekend, and you will get this when you get this drone. Now, you add those extra battery, I've heard how many battery packs have gone, add the extra battery packs in there, because you're getting two of the batteries for the price of one. And that means you're going to have four times the fun and four times the excitement. But look, we've got the electronic gimbal, but we want to take it into the air. This is the difference. This is what makes it special. Why is this drone different to anything else on the high street and in the shops? Because you don't need to learn to control it. You don't need to learn to stabilize it. You do not need to be a pro to buy it. You don't even have to be a beginner to buy it. You can have never flown a drone before, or you can be someone who's trying a drone. Hit the ceiling, hit the floor, went all over the place, couldn't control it, thought it was you. It wasn't. This drone will prove it to you. Out of the box, 20 seconds, you can fly and why. All you need to do is to release the blades. That's it. One finger, one button, 3, 2, 1. You've just learned to fly. Out the box, 20 seconds, hovering like it's sitting on... That is the most stable drone we've ever created, and you learn that with one finger. Let's bring this drone down. Now, I've heard how many of you are checking out right now and how many you will miss out from the ones checking out.
0: 100 people are about to miss out if they don't check out.
1: Now, I am sorry, every shop, every retailer, hands-free flying. You can't show this in your shop, because your drone...

0: are going all over them. No hands. Altitude lock, it knows your height. If the wind knocks it, remembers the height and auto-corrects. You don't have to do it, the drone does it for you. Auto-stabilizing touch of a button. There's a second camera underneath looking and holding the floor in shot. That's our difference. That's why this is as stable as a GPS drone that will cost 10 times the price outside. This is holding that shot to give you that control. By the way, it also means it can track the palm of your hand. So if you want to fly it from the palm of your hand like Harry Potter, it will track you. Granddad can fly it without the controller. But now we've got this drone in the air, I want to show you the camera. Because the camera is what's going to make your memories. The camera is what's going to make your filming. And I'm going to put it on something called gesture control mode. Normally £800 to £900. This drone is now filming me. But V-Sign recognizes my gesture, takes a photo. Hand up, hand down, starts and stops a video. This drone allows me to recognize my features to take still photography and videos. But Rob, here's where the price is unbelievable. Now, let me remind you, £320, the normal price, will be £320 when it launches in November.
1: Hold on, while you're there, let me present to the
0: camera. On Tuesday.
1: Do you know, if we hadn't had that extra stock, we'd have sold out by now already. We're already into our reserve stock.
0: I'm not touching the controls.
1: Just taking a photo.
0: That's filming Rob. That's filming Rob, allowing Rob to talk without me even touching the drone. But Rob, you're on camera number one. So maybe I'm filming you and you're really interested.
1: It's so much fun.
0: But something happens down below. I flick the button. I can now film from above. So I've got an indoor and outdoor, down and a forward shot at the touch of a button. Let's get back to the main cam. How easy is this drone to fly? Now, let me explain it. Let me show you. If you're a beginner and you've never been able to fly a drone before, watch. I just go left, I just go right, beginner's mode, and I let go. It stops dead. That's what makes this drone special. When I let go, it's called digital proportional control. Let go, stops. This thing is unbelievable. But you don't stay a beginner for very long with this drone. You certainly don't. Now, if you bought a beginner's drone in a shop, shop's going cha-ching. Do you know why? You buy a beginner's drone, it takes you a week to learn how to fly it, and then you want an intermediate drone. You want to go higher, you want to go faster. And then you go and spend even more money to buy the second drone. Not with this, out of the box, 20 seconds, there's one button you press, and it now doubles the speed. So now we're an intermediate drone. We haven't had to upgrade those motors because we already gave you the highest end brushless motors when you bought it. You don't have to upgrade the camera because we gave you the HD camera when you bought it. You don't have to add obstacle flow. You don't have to add that for here obstacle avoidance because it's already in it. In fact, the first drone on British TV to have that obstacle avoidance built in, it's here and it's ready to go. But you don't stay an intermediate for very long. You want to be a pro.
1: Probably the first drone at that price with obstacle avoidance, I would have thought.
0: First drone under about £400 with obstacle avoidance. That's crazy. But now we're on speed number three at 25 miles an hour. Football pitch distance in 12 and a half seconds. This is also a pro drone. The drone that will grow with you. The drone that you will learn out of the box instantly is ready to fly. You have everything there to even then take your hands off the controller. That's your stability. That is your altitude lock, and it remembers its height and auto-corrects. You don't even need your hands on the controller. But I'm going to land it, Rob. One touch, one button, auto-landing and auto-takeoff. Because I want to show you something that you don't get to drones till double the price of this or triple the price. Controller off. You can now fly just from the screen of your mobile phone. Now, the wire is just so I can show it to you live in the studio. There's no wire on your system. You don't need a wire. You press the button down here and it brings up two little control sticks. So if you have a look on the screen, they're like little googly eyes. Then I release the blades and the drone is now flying from the app. The app is free. There's no in-app purchases. There's nothing to buy. Over 120 meters away now flying from the screen of my mobile phone. And then I can set it to lock onto me, to follow me everywhere I go. Follow me walking the dog, skiing, out with my friends and family, going on a canoe. The drone's going to follow you and film that magic shot. And then it folds up, fits in your pocket, take it with you everywhere you go. Blade protectors included, spare blades included. Now, by the way, just to explain, we give you spare blade protectors, we give you spare blades. You never need them. They won't break, they won't damage, they're just there because if we didn't put them in, you'd ask where they were. So we give you them, they're already in there as well. So now, fold up, fit in your pocket, take it with you everywhere you go. When you want it, it's ready to go out of the box in 20 seconds. The batteries we give you pre-charged, ready to fly. Folds up, fits in your pocket, The drone that takes up no space at all, that is your F-15 Pro. Now, look at those lights. Aren't they cool? That's the phone. That's my drone. Drone, phone. Phone, drone, take this with you everywhere you go. Now, let me explain the deal. Let me explain you the price. Now, I'm just got to tell you something. If you go on the phones right now, there is a little bit of a queue. Wait, and it means you will not lose out. If you don't wait, you're going to lose out. Someone will nick it out of your basket. Make sure you check it out. Make sure it's yours. If there's any left tomorrow morning, you can knock on next door neighbor's door and say, you've got to get that gift. I know you wanted a drone. Go onto Shop on TV's website and you'll be able to get it. We're going to keep the price for any stock we've got for the rest of the bank holiday, but it's looking like we're not gonna have any stock left. Now that's your drone, the deal, £320 our normal price. That's what's gonna go up on Tuesday morning. That's what it'll be when it launches in November, and it will launch with one battery included. Tonight, our deal to you, our gift to you, our bonus to you, we are gonna throw in this bundle an extra battery. Thank you, our CEO, Jamie. Thank you, Jamie, he said we could do it. Double the flight time, double the fun, double the excitement, double the magic on us. 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Look at the Flip 360s at the touch of a button. Every pro feature, this is a brushless motored drone. They're the highest end motors you can get, more power, more speed, more pinpoint accuracy and stability. 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Click to take a photo. It recognises you. Flip 360s and away you go. So we're going to give you two batteries. We're going to double your flight time, double the fun, double the excitement, double the magic, and we're going to throw in the storage case. Now, if you bought a mobile phone, you go and pay all your money, but you're going to put a screen protector on it. You're going to put a case on the back to make sure you're not going to damage or break it. And we are going to give you the protection with this drone for now. Nothing. It's in the bundle. So you're going to get your drone. You're going to get your phone. Battery number one in there, battery number two in the back. It allows you to take this with you everywhere and it's ready to fly. This is the best bundle, the best deal. This is the drone we will launch in November everywhere in the world. £320. This is incredible. But I need to tell you something. I need to tell you right now that if you want more flight time, you want more flum, the price goes up at the end of this show. Now this, if we've got any stock left, the drone will go up on Tuesday morning. If we've got any stock left, and to be honest, I know we're not gonna have any stock left, but the batteries go up at the end of the show. Buy two extra batteries for £35. It's on the website, it's in the bundle. If you're on the phone, ask them for it. That's literally the price for two that you pay for one normally. Four batteries with this drone, one is on flying, while one is charging. Why, when you have four, you never have to stop flying. All the batteries are charged by the time you're finished flying. So it's the optimum number. This is the biggest drone, the best drone. This is the drone that literally everyone is going crazy for it. And I'll tell you why they love it, because this drone has everything. It even has that obstacle avoidance button that you can press, turn it on, and now it won't knock into the wall or the tree. This is your chance to get it before everyone else has to wait till November at nearly double the price, £320 when it launches. This is only the second time in, I've been doing ITV for 6 years. This is only the second time in 6 years we have ever got a full feature HD drone on air for you under £150. The price is unbelievable. The deal is brilliant. This is the incredible, the amazing, he's telling me it's good, the unbelievable F-15 Pro Bundle here on Shop on TV.
1: 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RDM F-15, it is you, it is you. No, you really, I'm a Star Wars fan, what can I say? Ladies and gentlemen, you gotta check out, baby. You gotta go to the phones. You gotta go to the web. You gotta pay your money. Take your choice. Get your drone. Fly it. Have lots and lots of fun. Yeah, lots of... What are you doing this weekend? Well, I know this is a bank holiday. Isn't there another bank holiday weekend at the end of May? But also, this will go out. Rich will literally send these out later today. It's Sunday today. So, but, you know, they'll be picked up Monday. They'll be with you by midweek.
2: Tuesday.
1: Tuesday?
2: It's a bank holiday.
1: Oh, it's sorry, Tuesday. That you're very... Yes. the whole office packs up for bank holiday, and they're all like, yeah, we're moving our meetings to Tuesday. Happy bank holiday, everyone.
0: You've got to work.
1: Where everyone else is working. It's like, well, about, no, you come in on Monday. seriously, now, we... this probably means nothing to you, and you don't care any more than I do. But we had a starting stock, obviously. That's now gone. In fact, actually, about 20 people would have missed out if we'd only had the starting stock. We did put 100 in reserve just in case we needed it. We have needed it. We're now down to almost the last quarter of the stock. That's with the reserve stock. So there aren't a lot left. Look, I don't care if it sells out or not, to be honest. And maybe you don't either, unless you actually want to buy it. And can I just say something, folks? Look, seriously. If you're not sure, don't buy it. Just because we're all, like, flapping around going, ah, you're about to miss out. I mean, it's true, but I don't want that to panic you so that you feel you have to buy right now. Only buy when you know that you... Look, my hair's going all over the place tonight. Got a mullet at the back because I never go home for long enough to actually get me blooming haircut. Actually, I'm making an announcement in a couple of weeks. That's all I've got to say about that. But no, please do, honestly, check it if you want it. It is a great drone for that price, seriously. And look, I can't stop you from going to Google or Yahoo or Bing. have a price compare if you want. You'll find out very quickly that, see what kind of drones you get for $149.99 and what sort of features they have. They're not going to have all of that, I don't think. And the other thing is also, if you're a family, when you buy it, if you've got youngsters in the family, and supervise them if they're under 14, they get to fly it. If you've got, older people in the family who are not necessarily technically proficient, like my mum and dad, that you'd be lucky if they find the right end of the computer. But the fact is, everyone can enjoy it because it's got beginner features that are great, obviously, for beginners. But normally you'd have to buy a drone just for that. And then, someone who's kind of in between, who a hobbyist, that normally you'd have to buy an intermediate drone with features that satisfy them. And then if you're an enthusiast like me, or, a professional, actually, like me, then you want to use more advanced features. Normally, you'd have to buy a whole other drone just for that. And if you buy the pro drone, normally, it's too complicated for the beginner or the intermediate. Or if you buy the beginner drone, it's not got enough features for the professional. So the point is, this is a really good, it sort of straddles many categories. So please do check out. Go get it right now. Here's how to order.
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1: So I've really messed my hair up now, haven't I? Hello! Welcome to Shop on TV! I'm Rob Black with an E! Hoo-hoo! Howdy doody! Before you kill me, let me talk normally again. If you've just tuned in, where you been? Here we have the amazing F-15 drone from RDM. And here is RDM, Richard D. Meyer. What's the D for?
0: We'll see, Daniel.
1: Very nice. Tell us about this.
0: OK, now, it was going to be the pre-launch exclusive. It may be the only pre-launch exclusive. Yes. It looks like we're going to sell out of stock. This is a drone that you can fly out of the box in 20 seconds, but it's not an ordinary drone. It's a drone that we've spent a year and a half putting together. This has absolutely everything on it. The most feature-packed drone we've ever created. It is the best value drone we've ever put to air, and it has, for the first time on British TV, full obstacle avoidance. Sensors all the way around the drone. So if it's going towards that tree, going towards that lake or river, the drone is going to stop. The drone knows where it is. Brushless motors, so it has the best motors in the business on there too. You have got the camera, the HD camera, allowing you to get that photo by changing the angle while it's in the air. Optical flow. You've got obstacle avoidance. So it's going towards that tree. It's going towards that wall. It will stop itself dead. Every pro feature in this drone that you have ever wanted at a price for the, only the second time ever on ITV, under 150 quid.
1: If you've got any questions at all, just email studio@shopontv.co.uk. That will come straight through to my iPad. If you just want to say hi, shout out, tell us a joke, I don't know, maybe you've got a question about life. I'm multifaceted. I'll answer any question, whether it's right or not, I don't know. But just so the question we always get is, what is the flight time on the batteries? It's about 20 to 25 minutes per battery, depending on whether you've got wind or whether there is wind. If you've got wind, that doesn't affect the flight unless you're flying it behind you. Oh, we've just had an email. Oh, how exciting. We've had our second whole email tonight. Happy Star Wars Day in advance. Oh, it's Chris Beckers. May the 4th be with you, Chris. Chris is one of our long-time supporters. I know tomorrow, I won't be here tomorrow for May the 4th, but yes, happy 4th to you as well, dear boy. And, yeah, that's all I've got to say about that, really. Chris Beckers, he's the man. He is the man, the myth, the legend. What height will it go to, Gary is asking. I presume you mean the drone. I go to all kinds of heights and all kinds of lows, don't I, Chris? Chris Beckers knows.
0: 120 metres in every direction. So it's up above, to the left, to the right. So 240 metres side to side, this drone will allow you to fly. Now, there are some drones out there on the market that are three times, four times the price that will go further. But actually, under the drone rules, under the own licensing, under what you can fly, this allows you to fly the distances that you can use it for. Out the box, 20 seconds, you can do it.
1: Now, I've been asked to do a very quick explanation of what you're getting. You get a drone. It's the RDM F15. It's a Pro HD drone. It's $149.99, down from $319.99. The price goes back up at the end of the bank holiday weekend. You can spread the cost, $51.65 a month, interest-free. 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You get the case. You get two batteries, not un, but deux. Normally, it's just one, so you get the extra one. And you can you get the case as well. Sorry, Caroline from Burnley, our producer. She's gonna come down here one day and she's gonna kick me in the bum. And actually, Caroline, you're welcome to, as long as you do it on the telly. It's been long overdue. I have been asking for a good bum kicking for some time now, haven't I, Rich?
3: You have, Rob.
1: I just seem to keep getting away with it. Yeah, she'll do it. She will. She's not backwards in coming forwards. She's not frightened of me. Why would you be? I'm a warm, cuddly, delicate flower. But this drone isn't. It's brilliant.
0: So let me talk you all around it. Now, this show has gone crazy. We're in our last hour now. It doesn't look like we're going to last the last hour. So I need you to check out. You've got a choice. Let someone else have it or you have it. That's the only option right now. And I'll tell you all about it. And I'm going to start from scratch. It took us a year and a half. We have been working to put together a drone that would be the most feature-packed drone we've ever created. It's now here. It wanted it to be the best value drone we've ever created. It's now here. And we wanted to add something that is a first for British TV. This has full obstacle avoidance. Now you can turn it on, you can turn it off. It's totally up to you whether you use it or not. But if I just talk you around it, there's a sensor on the left, sensor on the front, one on this side, one on the back, and it knows what's around it. So if this drone is going towards a wall, it will literally, in obstacle avoidance mode, stop itself. It won't go any more to the side. Same, won't go any more forward. This drone will allow you to do it. But what makes this drone special, what makes this drone incredible, it's a full-size drone, full-size, full-powerful, fun, full excitement. It has every feature, auto-takeoff, auto-landing, VR capability. We have even upgraded the motors to brushless motors, the highest-end motors that you... Oh.
1: Is that the telly?
0: This is live.
1: Oh. I better tell him that 20% of the stock left. That's, I mean...
0: That's it? Not the first.
1: Of all of it, no,
0: that's
1: all of it.
0: That's throwing in the extra that
1: that's
0: we have
1: in the
0: back
1: extra.
0: For the bank holiday weekend.
1: Yeah. Yeah.
0: Okay, so let me tell you, if you check it out, you'll get it. If you don't check it out, someone else is going to get it. But by the end of this show, there ain't going to be any more to get. That is the situation that we are now in. So
1: I don't
0: now
1: get
0: let's
1: it.
0: Take this drone, and I'm going to talk to you about it. So we've got that obstacle avoidance. But hand on heart, this is what makes it special, and I'm going to show you flying a second. Whoever you're giving it to, whoever it's for, whoever is going to use this drone, you can fly it. That's the difference. That's what I'm going to show you, and I'm going to talk you around it. Full size, full powerful, fun, full excitement, but the real magic starts right here, and that is an HD video camera. Now, don't get me wrong, other drones have got HD cameras. You're normally popping out a memory card, putting in a laptop, PC, games, console.
1: Sorry, Rich, can you tell them that there's only a third of the stock of the battery twin pack left as well, please?
0: There's only a third of the stock of the battery twin pack. Now, let me just explain the battery twin pack. If you're at the moment just about to check out, you're on the phone, you're just about to buy the drone, we've got a deal on the extra batteries too. Now, you're going to get two batteries with the drone, but if you buy the twin pack of extra batteries, normally they're £35 for an extra battery, tonight only, back up in price after the show, two extra batteries for £35. So you're going to get one of them like it's nearly free. Now, let me explain why you want it. Two batteries in this drone, you would be flying with one 20 minutes, but the battery takes 40 to 45 minutes to charge. So with your second one, there's going to be a gap while that's charging and you're flying. But if you have four batteries, well, one is flying, one is charging, one is charging, one is... You never have to stop flying. You can use it all day long, charging and flying. It's absolutely incredible. But we're going to take this drone into the air after I've shown you that camera, because that is your HD camera, and it live streams direct to the screen of your phone. Now, you'll see a wire here. That is just so we can show it to you live on your TV screen. It's a wireless system, and it works 120 meters away. You're going to see it. Download the app. The app is free. There's no in-app purchases. There's no subscription model like most drones on the high street. None. We will never charge you for a feature. We will never charge you extra. It is here, ready to go, under 150. Only the second time in 6 years of ITV history have we bought you a fully-fledged HD drone for under 150 quid. It's incredible.
1: Oh, look, I can see the cameras, the TV cameras that cost tens of thousands of pounds.
0: You can. What the drone sees live, you can see live. Now it can see you, Rob.
1: G'day. Hello,
0: this is
1: darling.
0: A man that loves being on the screen.
1: Me?
0: Facebook,
1: no.
0: Video blog, Instagram, YouTube, zooming into your friends and family. By the way, if you are into your TikTok, you can have a video to your phone on TikTok gathering likes before you've even landed the drone.
1: And you can
0: that
1: make money from it as well.
0: About. Now, if you're talking about a £500 or £600 drone on the high street right now, you would be talking about one camera shot, one camera angle, a fixed angle lens, but we've added 150 quid's worth of electronic gimbal. Now, you'll see on the controller an up and down arrow. The reason for that is when you press the down arrow, the camera angle changes. Now, if you have a look, I want you to actually look at the camera on the drone. As I touch the button, the camera changes angle itself. Ooh. So if that bird suddenly flies out the tree and you want to catch that magic moment, you catch that magic shot. The kids playing football in the park, you get that magic moment. Over your friend's wedding venue, this drone is going to capture that moment that maybe you were going to spend £1,000 getting a videographer in. You can do it.
1: You've videoed quite a few birds, haven't you?
0: Don't tell the wife. She's not watching.
1: Not like that.
0: So with this drone...
1: Didn't you go over and nest once?
0: Okay, what Rob is talking about... What Rob is saying is just over about... No, it's probably 2 years ago now. Me and the kids were out walking in a little foresty area that's near our house, and there was a bird's nest in the tree. Now, we had the drone in the back of the rucksack, and the kids saw it, and they wanted to see what was in that bird's nest. We took out the drone. It was actually a different model to this one. This one hadn't actually been invented yet. But we took that drone into the air, we changed the angle of the camera, and it's got a 50 times digital zoom. So we could get in close without disturbing the birds, without disturbing the nest, and we got a picture of the bird's nest with the eggs inside it that the kids could see on the ground from the phone, and then we sent that into school, and they talked all about it in school. It was absolutely brilliant. So yes, I have filmed some birds with my drone.
1: Yes.
0: If it's not going to be the feathered kind, you have to ask permission.
1: Well, okay? I'm not going to say what type of bird it was. But let's just say that they weren't blue, they were grey.
0: Okay, absolutely. Now we're going to take this drone into the air, because that one angle, one shot that you can film, we're now going to talk about how easy it is to fly. Now, here's what makes this drone special and different. This is why you're all going to start checking out the last few that we've got. You want to know if you can fly it. You want to know if you can do it. You want to know if whoever you give it to, gift it to, they can... By the way, you don't have to gift it. I think you want it. You want it. You're going to buy it for you, not for anyone else, and I'll tell you how you're going to fly it.
1: I do want
0: it. All you're going to do is release the blades. Now, you do that by moving the controllers to the bottom. The blades will unrelease. They'll start to spin. One finger one button. 3, 2, 1. You've just Bazinga. Learnt to fly. Hovering like it's sitting on a piece of string. The most stable drone we've ever created. Now, by the way, while I'm here, I don't normally do this, but let's get... I've run out of batteries. I've only just put it into the air. Don't worry, I'm going to still be able to fly. I've got about another 5 minutes on this battery left. It tells me by giving me a flash on the back, it gives me a little warning. So now the battery
1: That's why
0: is
1: you
0: in
1: need
0: the
1: two
0: air.
1: Extras.
0: Let's have a look. Auto adjusting. It knows its height in the air. It will auto correct itself. I don't have to do it. That second camera underneath giving the stability, locking the floor in shot. That's why I can be hands free flying, and no other shop or retailer is going to show you that. No other shop or retailer is going to present to you a drone without touching it, without controlling it, without keeping the... Why we can do it? Because of the two technologies, that altitude lock and that second camera underneath. But now we're in the air, Rob, let's have a look at this camera. Because here in the studio, we use studio cameras that cost tens of thousands of pounds.
1: Yeah,
0: brilliant cameras. But we're not going to film on one, because I'm going to film from F15 cam. Live streaming me. V-Sign recognises my V-Sign. It takes a photo without me having to press a button or control it. Hands up starts the video. Hand down stops the video. This drone recognises my features and it allows it to fly. That's normally over 600 or 700 quid in a drone. What's over 700 or 800, two cameras on board. Now, maybe I'm filming you, Rob. Maybe I'm filming you.
1: Have you cleared this with equity?
0: Have
1: you cleared this with equity?
0: Yeah. Okay. We paid the fee, don't worry.
1: All right,
0: so
1: then.
0: You're now being live streamed by the front camera, but something's happening underneath. A shot that I want to catch is happening down below.
1: Quick!
0: I can press one button and it will go to the down cam. So I've got a down cam, I've got a front cam. I can flick between the two at the touch of a button. I can change the angle
1: upside
0: of
1: down
0: my
1: cam?
0: Shot to get the magic moment. I can change the angle of my shot to get the best social media video feed. I can take my hands off the controller and I still have the stability in the air. But you're a beginner, you've never flown before. Speed number one, nice and steady. Up the stairs, round the banisters, you are learning how to fly. Now this is something called digital proportional control. This is the difference to that drone on the high street that you bought that hit the ceiling, hit the floor, went all over the place. When I let go, it stops dead. When I let go, this drone stops. Oh, by the way, there's Izzy. If we go to the car, hello Izzy, Izzy, do you want to say hello? Izzy is now on drone cam. If we can bring up the video. There she is. That is Izzy.
1: Hi,
0: that's Izzy. That's our floor manager. By the way, she wants to be a producer. Wants to be a presenter.
1: Yeah.
0: So maybe you'll see her on camera more.
1: I'm going to drag Izzy on the air the next time I'm on my
0: speed
1: own.
0: Speed number one is nice and steady. Up the stairs, round the banisters. You've learned how to fly. By the way, it was one finger to take off, one finger to land it, one touch of a button. But you don't stay a beginner for very long. You want to become an intermediate and you don't have to buy anything. You don't have to upgrade the motors. You've got those pro motors on there, the brushless. You've got those cameras all the way around, the sensors that mean it can't knock onto the wall or the tree, the obstacle avoidance. Then we press the button and we double the speed. We're now an intermediate drone, Rob. We are now going higher than the trees, swooping under the park benches. Double the speed, double
1: Is
0: the fun.
1: A bird?
0: Nothing to upgrade because it was already in the box that you bought out of the box in 20 seconds. By the way, the app, no subscription model like you get on the high street. You will never charge you for a feature. Everything is included. Everything you see is part of the bundle.
1: It's all unlocked.
0: But you don't stay an intermediate for long, Rob. Because
1: yeah.
0: Click it again becomes a pro drone. 25 miles an hour, football pitch distance in 12 and a half seconds. So you've got a beginner's drone, an intermediate, and a pro drone without spending any pennies extra. And tonight, at under 150 quid. Now we're in the air, we want to land it. I want to show you, press one button. Auto takeoff and auto landing. Now let's bring it back so we can get it for you to see. What we're going to do is something different. Now let me just explain. When you buy this drone, the batteries are pre-charged. So if this is for a gift or a present, you don't need to charge the batteries the first time you use it. We've tested your drone with your batteries. Everything is perfect, pre-charged, ready to go.
1: Can you use it abroad?
0: You can do, but you will need to check the rules and regulations in those countries. So
1: yeah.
0: In the UK, when you buy this drone, you must go onto the CAA's website, www.caa.co.uk. It will tell you which licenses you need, which registrations you'll need, and you need to follow the rules in this country. And if you take it to another country, you'll need to follow their rules. But can you fly it there? Yes, you can.
1: What about crowds and where you can fly it?
0: Now, you can fly this drone over well, you can fly over people, okay, but not over crowds of people. So we're going to show you in a minute, a bit later on, we'll show you what's called the drone code. So what you can do is fly over people in the park, but not on a concert day. You can fly over people on a beach, but not on the hottest day of the year when there's thousands of people.
1: Yeah, yeah.
0: So the difference between flying over people, yes, you can. The difference between flying over crowds, no, you can't. Okay? So that's basically the rules all rolled into one little sentence. But the rules are all on the CAA's website, which is why we tell you to go there. Yeah. But you're a pro. You don't want to fly with the controller. You want to fly with the screen of your phone. Controller off. Now we can fly just from the screen of the mobile phone. Now the way it works is you press the button here and two little control sticks turn up. They're like little googly eyes. Then I can release the blades and now I'm flying from the app. The app is free, there's no in-app purchases. I can fly exactly the same now using those googly eyes on the controller. But I can now lock it onto me, and everywhere I walk, everywhere I go, I kick in the follow me. So it can follow me skiing, walking the dog, that magic shot walking with your partner hand in hand. But the drone is gonna follow you autonomously. It's gonna film that magic moment. And then it folds up, fits in your pocket. Take it with you everywhere you go. You have the most stable drone. You have the easiest to fly drone, but it's also practical too. Now, if you go and buy a professional level drone, now don't worry. You can go to the shops and buy a £500-600 drone. I don't mind. I'm not gonna get upset. You buy it, you love it, you will have a brilliant drone. Takes about 2 to 3 minutes to get set up, to get ready, to start filming and flying. And the only problem is, you've missed the magic moment. You've missed the kids all running out. You wanted to get that shot. With that drone, you have to wait 2 minutes to get it ready, to get it. Not with this. Out the box, 20 seconds, you can fly it. It's ready to go. You just have to follow the CAA's rules, but you can fly this drone out the box in 20 seconds. It folds up. It fits in your pocket. You take it with you everywhere you go. To give you an idea, that's the size of your F-15 Pro. Just because it's quite hard sometimes to see the size in comparison, that's the size of my phone, drone, phone. Take this with you everywhere you go. Tonight, it's the deal. Now, look, I've heard in my ear the whole show how many of you have been buying them and doing them. Now, the stock that we were meant to have for the show, we had some extra so that you could buy it over the bank holiday weekend. We've been telling you the price will go up after the bank holiday weekend on Monday night. We've had to use the stock for the bank holiday to add to the show, because otherwise we'd have sold out about 15, 20 minutes ago. 54 of you would not have been able to buy it if we hadn't thrown that extra stock on. We're nearly sold out on the extra stock too. And why? £320. That's the normal price for the drone on its own. No extras, no nothing. That's the price when we launch it in November as a worldwide launch. That's the price this is meant to go back up to after the bank holiday, but it doesn't look like there's going to be any stock left to go up to. This is your chance to get it. But what have we done tonight? Not only have we knocked £170 off the price, Rob, not only, but only the second time in ITV history have we put together a fully fledged HD drone for under £150. We're also throwing in an extra battery for nothing-nish, 0-0-3. And I'll tell you what, it's thank you. And I honestly thank you if you're watching. Jamie, our CEO, he said we could add the extra battery. He said it was fine to say thank you to you for supporting us all the time on Freeview 89, watching us during the day. ITV and STV watching us in the evening. Thank you. We're going to give you double the flight time, double the fun, double the excitement, double the magic. That extra battery is in the box. It's ready to go. You get two when you buy this drone. But we're also going to throw in the storage case. Now, look, one way that phone retailers make more money is you buy a phone and then you have to buy a case from them. Then you have to buy a screen protector, because you're not going to buy the phone and then just walk out. You don't want to drop it, break it, damage it. We are going to give you the 40-odd quid storage case in your bundle. So this is your full protection. Phone lined, space for your drone, controller. Battery one we're gonna give you, battery two comes in the box. That's gonna be the entire bundle ready to go. Now this has everything, auto takeoff, auto landing, VR capability. It's in your drone, the 50 times digital, it's in here. The two camera, the gesture control lens, normally worth, for you, normally worth over 400-500. It's in this drone, the electronic gimbal. We could have just left that out and you wouldn't know any different. But now at the touch of a button, you can change the angle of shot. You can film that bird in the bird's nest in the tree. You can film the kids playing football in the park, because you can change the angle while the drone is in the air. This is incredible, that full obstacle avoidance. 360 degrees all the way around, sensor at the front, back, left and right, so it can see whether there's a tree if you're in the obstacle avoidance mode. Now, just so you know, you do have to put obstacle mode on or off. You do have to turn it on or off, so it's not on all the time just to tell you, because if you're a pro, sometimes you may not want it. It's got that feature in there, literally recognizing where the wall is, the tree is, so it doesn't hit it. Taking photos, taking videos, making memories, the ultimate collection. But I need to just tell you something, because I think it was 60 to 70% of this has gone as well. If you want more flight time, you want more fun, you have a choice. You can buy one extra battery and triple your flight time. That will cost you 35 quid. Or you can buy two extra batteries to quadruple your flight time, and that will cost you 35 quid until the end of this show. So we're giving you, for the price of one battery, two batteries. Make sure you pick the twin pack. Don't buy the single battery on its own and think we're going to throw in an extra one. Get the double one, the two pack, and then while one is flying, one is charging, one is charging, one is flying, you never have to stop flying. So look, I'm hearing what's going on. I'm hearing how crazy it's got. I know that we had to add our extra stock that we weren't going to add. It was meant to be for the bank holiday weekend. Sorry about the people waking up tomorrow. The ultimate. Our number one, the most feature-packed drone we've ever created. The best value drone we've ever put together. The one that has, for the first time on British TV, that 360 at this price, anywhere close to this price, that obstacle avoidance. It's in your drone. If you want it, now's the time to get it. If you want it for later in the year, still, now's the time to get it. It's your chance to film, to fly, to make memories. Now look, the big worldwide launch is in November. We are going to try for Shop on TV customers to get some more in before then. But we're not talking about next week. We're not talking about in a month. We're talking about months before we can get any more in. Worldwide launch is in November at 320 quid. Tonight, now, if you buy it under £150, your chance to get it. Big smiles, big fun, big excitement, big magic, Rob. The incredible, the brilliant, that you've gone absolutely crazy for it for the only second time we've brought it to you to see, the amazing F-15 Pro Drone.
1: Ladies and gentlemen, I wish we had a drum roll, but... 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We have less than 10% of our entire stock, including the reserve stock, left. To put this into perspective, I think we've got about 20 left. Is that right? Something like that, Caroline? A little bit more than that. Not many. Now, bear in mind that people who've put this in their baskets and gone to bed, when they wake up in a few hours' time, that last handful, low double digits, is going to go. So, and more and more and more of you are coming in all the time. So people are going to miss out. I'll let you know when we get to the point where we've got more people ordering than we have stock left. 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And by the way, our contact, our liaison, if you will, our overseer at ITV is on the board of directors of Ofcom and the Advertising Standards Authority. That everything we say has to be checked, double-checked, checked in triplicate. It has to be honest, open, transparent and completely accurate and factual, or otherwise that contract will be done. And they trusted us so much after the first 2 years, they renewed our contract for a further 3 years, and we're already 6 months into that. So I hope that gives you some peace of mind. Our website has bank-grade encryption. You know, a person can just store credit and debit card information. We're allowed to. We've got all the certifications and all, you know, our IT department is absolutely state of the art. It's as safe as your money can be. You go to the website, even well-known websites. Now, obviously, there are trustworthy retailers on the web, but there's no oversight. There's no governance on the internet. None. You can go to a website that looks legit, give them your credit card information, and then the product never arrives, your money's gone, you never get it back. Happens all the time. So buy from a trusted source, and there ain't no trusted source like us. Because I don't think any, even high street retailers don't have the same level of oversight and rules and regulations and things that we have to adhere to. Your money's safe. So I hope that gives you peace of mind. But please check out if you want to buy it, otherwise you will miss it. Putting it in your basket does not protect it. It doesn't protect it from selling out. A million people can put these in their baskets, but we've only got a few hundred of them. When someone comes along with a card and they're paying, or PayPal, if you want to use PayPal as well, you can use that as a payment method, the stock will go. And if that means that the stock sells out, when you come to then buy it because you were indecisive, it will just say, sorry, this item is no longer available. It also doesn't hold a price. It doesn't keep the discount at $149.99. If, let's say, by some miracle, there were any left by the end of the bank holiday weekend, which there won't be because it's about to sell out, when the price goes back up to $319.99, you've got to check it out. Your price will be $319.99. And believe me, it will. They're automated systems. We can't do anything. Well, I suppose we could switch it off. But we, you know, it's a limited time deal only. I just want to very quickly say two things. We'll show you a graphic. If anyone who wants to fly a drone, you need a flyer ID. Now, if you're 13 to 17, you can actually do that yourself. The flyer ID is purely for competency, so that you can, you're competent to fly. It's free, and it lasts for 5 years. Now, if you own the drone, if you are the owner, or if you're owning it on behalf of a minor, you need an operator ID. That is currently £12.34 for an entire year. That's it. But that also gives you complete ability to monetize your footage if you want to. If you're monetizing through social media, if you're selling the video to a customer, for example, if you're a wedding videographer, that kind of a real estate agent, or what do they call them in England? It's just an estate agent, isn't it? Yeah. I know some, when I ran the broadcast department at, sorry, I used to live in America. When I ran the broadcast department at a very well-known news company, somebody had a drone in their car and they were driving to work and an incident happened and they got the drone out and they filmed it and sold it to the news company for several hundred pounds. And I'm not saying that that's going to apply to you, but if you've got it, like Rich says, take it wherever you go. You never know what might happen. So please check out CAA's website, caa.co.uk, and make sure you get signed up for all of that. Now, I've got some emails. I'll do those in a moment. But first of all, it's very important also that when you have a drone, you always follow the drone code.
3: The UK Drone Code is published by the Civil Aviation Authority to assist drone users. Here are a few pointers to clear up any confusion and help you fly safely. 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Always keep your drone in sight. 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Staying below 400 feet helps reduce the likelihood of a conflict with manned aircraft. 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Stay well away from aircraft, airports, and airfields, as it is a criminal offence to endanger the safety of an aircraft with your drone. 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We hope you find this useful and, importantly, that you enjoy endless hours of fun with your drone.
1: Here are some emails. Where are we? I don't know who this is from, but they say, can you wish my daughter Sarah a very happy 26th birthday, please? Yes, I can. Sarah R. Sarah, if you're watching, a very happy birthday to you. 26. What a fabulous... Oh, it's from Margot. What a fabulous age. I'm not jealous at all. I'm 26. Twice. Paul says, hi, does this drone have return to home if you lose sight of it or the battery is low? Paul, you'll answer that in a minute. And also Rob Locke, this is from Norman. Yes, Norman, the drone, can it take pictures and videos at night time?
0: It has a return to home, but not a return to home using GPS signals. So this is not a GPS drone. We have a GPS drone on the show. You can go on the website, you can find our GPS drone as well. It does have a return to home in like line of sight, but it's not a GPS return. In terms of night footage, yes, it will film at night, and yes, it gives you a decent picture. But if you have like a £1,000 drone with a night camera on it, you're going to get a better picture than this, but it will still give you a good picture in the dark. It just won't be as good as a £1,000 night camera drone.
1: Good. Back to you.
0: Thank you. This is a drone that's gone absolutely crazy. It's a drone that went crazy in December when we first showed it to you. Now, it doesn't actually launch worldwide until November this year. It's exclusive to STV and ITV, no other shop, no other retailer. Right now, it is just here, and it will be until November. Only in November does it go around the world. We have got orders coming out of our ears from retailers because they wanted a drone that was feature-packed. They wanted a drone that didn't have one or two things. It wanted 10 things, 11 things, 12 things, and they all wanted, and for the first time we've done it, we have put an obstacle avoidance sensors in this drone. Forward, back, left and right, you can turn obstacle avoidance on and it will recognize a wall, it will recognize a tree and it will stop itself before it gets there. That is built into your drone. But this drone has everything. Two cameras on board, gesture control, follow me. It has the works, but the reason everyone is going crazy for it, the reason everyone wants it is out of the box 20 seconds, you genuinely can learn to fly. Yes, you need the right regulations and rules and IDs and stuff from the CAA's website. Go on to www.caa.co.uk and it will give you everything that you need to do with
1: it's really
0: drone.
1: Easy though.
0: But it's dead easy. We'll show you again the slide later, so we'll give you all that information.
1: Yeah, it's not like getting a driving
0: license. The link is on our website, so you can go to the link, it will tell you everything. But what the drone means is, out of the box, even if you're a beginner, you can fly it. Now, it's a full-size drone. Full size, full power, full fun, full excitement, full magic, but it's also fully flexible. So you can bash it, you can smash it, you can hit it. But while we're here, I want to show you those lights. Now, number one, super bright lights at night and a headlight at the front. So when you're flying in the dark, you literally can see where you're going and all the directions. It's absolutely incredible. But what makes this drone special is that is an HD video camera. Don't get me wrong, other drones do have HD cameras. There's normally a memory card going into the laptop. If you've ever had a drone with an HD camera using a memory card, I bet you anything, you thought you filmed a brilliant shot and then you look at it, no one's got any heads. You couldn't see it, so you didn't know you'd knock their heads off or knock their legs off. But what this drone does is live stream to your phone. No in-app purchases, nothing to buy. It's live streaming, the app is free, nothing you need to do with it, no subscription model, and the wire is just so we can show it to you on the TV screen. Yours is a completely wireless system now,
1: Sorry, Rich, yep. I missed an email. When you get to it, can you? David wanted to know how you charge the batteries.
0: Okay, I'll tell you all that in a second.
1: Sorry.
0: Now, the drone itself is live streaming direct to your phone, but this isn't a random video. This is recording when you press record to the photo book of your phone. You can edit it, you can WhatsApp it while the drone is still mid-air. Look into my eyes, all around the eyes.
1: Check I'm out being one of those characters from a video game that doesn't do anything. An NPC.
0: So, with this drone, it allows you to... I'm going to have to come away. That's just a little bit scary. This drone allows you to film, to fly, to do your TikTok, your social media, your video feeds. Well, the drone is still mid-air, but I need to tell you something. The drone has an angle shot. Now, this is a one angle, one shot, one direction. This is what you'd normally find on a drone, £600-£700 on the high street right now, but you'll see on the camera controller an up arrow and a down arrow. When I touch the down arrow, the angle of the camera changes. Now, I want you to look at the camera, not the video footage, for a second. You'll see the actual camera moves while the drone is in the air. So what it allows you to do is to now film from above. So if the kids suddenly come out and start playing football, you've now got that HD camera filming from above like the FA Cup final. Maybe it's over your friend's wedding venue. They were going to pay someone over £1,000 to do the video. You can now do it. Professional level video. Without
1: just
0: you
1: charge
0: needing to 500. Be a pro to fly it. Professional level video without you needing to pay a pro level price to do it. And maybe just a memory maker. You've had a barbecue this weekend, Gran and Granddad came round, the family came round. You could have recorded a message, a memory for prosperity. It's not just about flying, it's about memory making. And that's what makes this drone incredible. But now we've got it ready to fly, I want to show you what makes it special. I want to show you why here on Shop on TV, all the 5-star reviews, why everyone loves our drones. Because out of the box,
1: show me
0: 20
1: why.
0: Seconds, you can fly it. Now, let me tell you, we're going to release those blades. With a normal drone, you would have to learn to spend ages learning how to control it, to fly it, to get everything ready to use. Indoor and outdoor, day or night, this drone allows you to do it. But now we've got the drone, we're not going to touch the control sticks. We're not going to learn to stabilize it. One finger, one button, you've just learned to fly. That is out the box, 20 seconds, hovering like it's sitting on a piece of string. Now, let me bring it down. This is a drone that you can also do tricks with. So if we come nice and wide, at the touch of a button, that is a flip 360 drone. Now, let me do it again. Yeah. Let's bring up the video
1: for a second.
0: Let's do
1: it and we'll see it next time.
0: So not only the drone flip 360s, watch this. One, two, three, flip 360 drone, flip 360 video. This drone allows you to do it. Now, when you flip 360 and you're going forward, you can do like a helix effect on what you're filming. It's absolutely incredible. But now we're in the air, I want to show you the stability, and I apologize straight away to every shop and every retailer that's always wanted to sell you their drones. Hands free. I'm now presenting to you without touching it, without controlling it, without stabilizing it. Why? That's called altitude lock. The drone knows its height lock in the air. The second camera underneath locks the flooring shot to give you that perfect stability, like GPS stability, but without needing GPS. Flying and tracking the palm of your hand. So gran and granddad can fly it. Mum and dad can fly it. Even if you've never learned to fly a drone, you can now use it. But now let's look at the camera. Here in the studio, we use studio cameras that cost tens of thousands of pounds. I'm not on a £10,000 camera. I don't need to be, because I am now on F15 Pro Cam. The drone allows it to fly, to take photos and videos. Now, let me put it on gesture control. This is a feature normally 700-800 quid. The V-Sign recognizes me, takes a photo straight into my memory book of my phone. I haven't had to touch the button, learn to control it. It recognizes my gesture. Hand up starts a video, hand down stops a video. The V-Sign allows me to take that photo and it goes straight into my phone, recorded, sorted, done. And Rob, we're not talking about one camera either. You're on that front camera, camera number one.
1: Yes.
0: But while I'm filming you, while I'm making a memory, a message of you, something's happening down below, I press the button and I can now switch straight to the down cam. So I've got a front cam and a down cam. I can use both at the same time, indoor and outdoor, day or night, and then I can land it. Landing at the touch of a button. So one button auto takeoff. One button auto land, so you don't have to learn anything. You don't have to do anything special. The battery's pre-charged, the battery's ready to go. But now we are down on the floor. I want to show you what you will do the first time you get it. You will download the app is free, no in-app purchases. It takes a couple of minutes to download, that's it. Then everything's ready to live stream.
1: Did you say how to charge the batteries? They're just USB,
0: right? No, oh yes, sorry. Yeah. The batteries are pre-charged when you get it, but they're USB charged. The cable comes inside, and if you've got a mobile power bank, yes, you can charge them on your normal plug charger, but if you've got a mobile power bank, one of those emergency chargers, you can even charge the batteries in the middle of a field, going to the beach, you can literally charge them just while you're out. It's a normal USB charger cable that's included in the bundle.
1: Marvellous.
0: But look, pre-charged, ready to go.
1: In the car.
0: All you do is release the blades. All you do
1: release
0: is then press the button, and you've learned how to fly. Hands off the controller. The stability, the control, hands-free, is just unbelievable with this drone. Nothing else like it, allowing you to fly instantly and straight away. How easy is it to fly, though? Speed number one, nice and steady up the stairs. Now, I'm telling you, in a minute, more of you are going to have them in your baskets than we actually have available to buy. It's called over allocation. It means anyone's going to start stealing out your basket. I think we have a handful left before we get into that position
1: single figures.
0: Speed number one, nice and steady up the stairs, round the banisters. Watch the control stick. When I let go, it stops dead. Perfect stability, perfect control.
1: Digital proportional
0: control. That's what makes this drone different to maybe what you've tried to fly before. Doesn't stay nice and steady for long. As a beginner, you want to go double the speed. So now we're an intermediate drone. Now here's to note, you don't have to upgrade the motors because we've already given you the brushless motors when you buy the drone. You don't have to upgrade the camera because we already give you the HD camera when you get the drone. In fact, you just press one button to go from beginner to intermediate, Rob, and yes. then you get to a pro level. Click it again, triples the speed, 25 miles an hour, football pitch distance in 12 and a half seconds. This is a pro drone, beginner's drone, and intermediate drone without spending a penny over 150 quid. The price is incredible. The deal is unbelievable. This drone can be flown from the controller. This drone can be flown from your phone. So I'm going to land it and show you how
1: the drone can be flown from
0: the screen of your phone, drone phone. This is crazy. So I'm going to turn the controller off. Now the wire is on my phone purely so that you can see it on your screen. That's why we have the wire, but I don't need the wire right now because all I'm going to do, this button here, you'll see, no control sticks. I press this button, control sticks appear. They're now your new control sticks on the app. The app is free. Yeah. I can now release the blades and fly just from the screen of my mobile phone. That is hands free. So indoor and outdoor, day or night, you can now fly over 120 meters away from the controller or from your phone. Then I can lock onto me, Rob. Everywhere I walk, everywhere I go, this drone is going to follow me. If you're going on the phones, we may have a few queues. There's seven of you trying to buy it on the phones right now. So please bear with our phone staff. They're absolutely lovely. They're absolutely brilliant. They will get to you. And you get priority over the people with it in their baskets on the website. So if you're on the phone, that's how you can get it out of someone else's basket and make sure it's yours. Fold it up, fits in your pocket, take it with you everywhere you go. What makes this drone brilliant is it works. It means you can fly it. It's easy to do. It literally is out of the box 20 seconds and you can get it in the air. But it also folds up, fits in your pocket, take it with you everywhere you go. To give you an idea, this is your drone.

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0: With an extra one. 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Thank you for an amazing launch. Thank you for being here,
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0: 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We're giving you the extra battery and it doesn't stop there because, Rob, we are also going to give you the storage case. Now, look, you buy a mobile phone in a phone shop.
2: You know them batteries, right?
0: What, the extra ones where you get two for the price of one?
2: Yeah. There's only 20% of those left.
0: Only 20?
2: Shh, don't tell anyone.
0: Okay.
2: Except, well... check out.
0: I won't tell you.
2: Yeah.
0: There's only 20% of those left, and those prices go up at the end of the show. So if you are buying the extra batteries and you don't check out, they go up to 60 quid tomorrow morning. So please, be quick, get those extra batteries.
1: But tomorrow morning at 4:30 a.m. Mate.
0: 4 o'clock this morning.
1: This morning, four candles.
0: Now, what you are getting is the storage case too. So you've got one drone in here. You get your controller, battery number one. We're going to throw in the second battery in there too. It's fully protected, phone line. You're going to get the entire collection, the entire bundle. So what you are having is our brand new drone. We launched it. Launched this drone here on Chubb. The first time, it's like a pre-launch. We showed it in December, all the stock had gone, okay? In less than an hour. Today, we have tripled the stock that we had in December. And they've just told me there's like...
1: 3% left.
0: 3% left. Yeah. So this is going to sell out now. It is your chance to get this
1: drone. It's about nine drones.
0: It is your chance to get all the features. Now, let me list them. Auto takeoff in here, auto landing, VR capability, two cameras on board, gesture control, follow me, the obstacle avoidance with those sensors all the way around. So if you're in obstacle avoidance mode and you go towards the wall, it stops
1: itself. I'm always in obstacle avoidance mode.
0: It stops itself. So you've got the knowledge that you're not going to smash it, not going to bash it, not going to hit it, and it's all inside. If you like things first, you like to show off to your friends and family and say, I got it before you can get... tonight is the night. If you always wanted a drone, tonight is the night.
1: It is
0: if
1: your
0: you wanted
1: night,
0: to
1: bro.
0: Film and make memories, tonight is the night. Your chance to get it, your chance to have one. The amazing, the incredible, the most feature-packed drone we've ever created at the best value price we've ever bought an HD drone to air. In fact, only the second time in 6 years of ITV history is we gone with a fully-fledged HD drone at under 150 quid. This is your chance to get it, your moment, your chance to start making memories, make films, social media feeds, recording friends and family for prosperity, filming an event here and sending it to friends in another country. Your chance to do that tonight or this morning here on Shop on TV.
1: Blimey. Are you worn out? You must be worn out. I don't know. Well, I do know how he does it. I think you lost your mind.
0: my
1: marbles. This show's been sponsored by Red Bull. other energy drinks are available.
0: Wings!
1: We've literally got a handful left. We're actually just at the point where we're about to be... actually have more people trying to order it than we have stock left. Please check out your baskets, for crying out loud, because otherwise I just have to keep saying, please check out your baskets. And it's, I assume you find that as boring as I do. So, you know the score. If you want to buy it, give us your money. No, it's, your money's safe. You know,
3: the drone says buy it.
1: Yeah, you see? It's alive. Oh, it's alive. What's that from? What film's that from?
4: Johnny Five.
1: It's alive. No. Chris Beckles will get it. Oh, it's alive. Kind of like that. Answers on an email, studio@shopontv.co.uk. Yeah, please do check out. No, seriously, I'm being stupid, obviously, because that's just the way I was made. But, yeah, if you want it, you need to pay for it. And if you don't pay for it, you won't get one. It's as simple as that. But for £149.99, and maybe you need to think about it, you've got a little bit. So you've got to the end of the bank holiday, but or until it sells out. But I imagine there'll be some people with it still in their baskets by the end of the show. And after that, once we go off the air at 3 a.m, I can't inform you any further. In fact, I'm off for a couple of days, and I think there's going to be a glass of wine or two involved tomorrow. But, you know, you do you, babe. You want it, get it. You don't want it, don't get it. Somebody else wants it, get it for them. It's easy. Just go to shopontv.co.uk. That's a website. It's our website. Click the live on Airshop now.

0: There's our live show page. 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You can add it to your basket, or you can just click buy now. And by now, you've probably realised that you can either sign into your account if you've got one for free, you can create one if you don't, or you can check out as a guest. You're all guests, but when you have an account, you're family. Oh, I'm just going to go and throw up in a bucket. All right, we've got very little time left. I think there's just enough time, because just in case you haven't heard Rich's explanation of the drone, and in case if you've watched the show regularly, you haven't committed it fully to memory yet, here's one last go round so we can all just get those last little words that we haven't quite stuck. Here we go.
1: It is. Thank you so much for this wonderful show.
0: I hope he doesn't mind me taking the mickey out.
1: We wanted to make a brilliant show for you. We had enough stock to last the show and then put a bit for the bank holiday weekend. We've had to throw in the bank holiday stock into the show, and this is now nearly gone. I think it's like a couple of percent left now. So it's your chance to make sure it's yours. It's your chance to make sure that you get the gift. Now, by the way, if you were going to tell someone in the family, a friend or a family, tomorrow morning, because we said the deal is lasting the whole of the bank holiday, if you were going to wait till tomorrow morning, honestly, get it now. Get it now. Get it for them. Make sure that it's in the basket and make sure you get it. And the reason is, it looks like our stock is running low for a drone that is the most feature-packed drone we've ever created, at the best value price we've ever bought it to air, and with all around that drone are basically, it's called obstacle avoidance. It's sensors that mean that it won't go into the wall of the tree. The flip 360.
0: I noticed it did a flip 360 two ways there, sideways
1: you
0: and front to back.
1: You can flip 360 in every single direction.
0: Oh.
1: So look, I'll show you that later. You press the button to say flip 360, in whichever way, whichever direction you then move the controller, it will do the flip in
0: How
1: that direction.
0: How clever is that?
1: It's honestly unbelievable.
0: Love it.
1: So you've got that electronic gimbal built in that's worth 150 quid on its own. It's in the drone. The obstacle avoidance, the flip 360 in all directions. You can do it, and this drone allows you to. It allows you with the two cameras on board, the gesture control. All of that is in this drone. We've bundled it all in. We've put it all in. It's ready to go.
0: Oh, ladies and gentlemen. Oh, my God. Quick, quick. Tell your granny. Tell your friends. Tell the neighbours. There are more people trying to order it now than we have stock left. Already four people are about to miss out. If you don't check out at a website near you, you won't get it. But when you do, you've got 10 minutes, so do it now.
1: So let me tell you about it really, really quickly, because it looks like I'm not going to be able to tell you about it for a couple of months while we try and get some more stock in, because this will not go national to worldwide until November. We will try and get you some more stock in, but literally that's just down to container ships and what we can do. Full size, full power, full fun. There's nine people on the phone lines. If you want to make sure you get it right now, get on the phone lines. If you're in the queue, you can still take it out of someone else's basket. You can get it. So maybe use the phone lines if you need to, or check it out really quickly, fastest finger first on the web. Ooh. Full size, full power, full fun, full excitement, full magic, but it remains fully flexible. Smash, bash, knock and hit this drone. It will keep coming back for more. But the magic is there. That is the HD video camera. But while you're looking at that camera, just very quickly, if we can come in close, you'll see a little sensor just above the camera. You will see a little sensor here, a little sensor here, a little sensor at the back, and then one on the side. That is your 360 degree obstacle avoidance. When those sensors are on and you click a button to turn them on, it will know what's around it and stop it before it hits. It's live streaming that HD camera direct to the screen of your phone. No in-app purchases, nothing to buy. The app is free. There's nothing you need to add to it. We will never charge you for the features. There's no subscription model like you get with a lot of the drones on the high street. We will never charge you. Everything's included. Live streaming to your phone and the wires just so we can show it to you live in the studio. No wire needed for you. What the drone sees live, you're going to see live. You can Facebook it, video blog it, Instagram it, YouTube it, Zoom it to your friends and family around the world. Whatever this drone, however you fly it, however you control it, this drone allows you to film it. And by the way, that is already in. If you press record, it's already in your photo book. So you can edit it, you can WhatsApp it, you can CapCut it.
0: So
1: you
0: it's
1: can
0: a Wi-Fi connection, isn't it?
1: Yeah,
0: so it connects wirelessly from your phone.
1: Yes.
0: To the drone.
1: And by the way, it's a protected wireless, so no one else can look into your video while you're filming it. This is a protected wireless system, but what you could do is you could fly on the controller. If Gran or Grandad, my battery's running low on my phone, so it's quite good, because we're going to run out of stock before
0: we're going to run out of showtime soon.
1: If Gran and Grandad are a bit cold, they don't want to go outside, you could leave the phone with them inside while you're flying with the controller outside and they can see what you're filming. But look, we've also got an electronic gimbal, so when we touch this button here, the angle of the camera actually changes. Now I'm going to show it to you again. Watch the camera on the drone. I'm not making that angle change other than to press the button, and it can do this over 120 meters away. So now you can film from above in that HD, filming your friends playing football, over your friend's wedding venue, taking photos and stills, because it can do still photography as well. This drone can do it. So let's bring the camera back up, and then let's tell you how you fly it.
0: Now, this is the most passive-aggressive drone I've ever come across. fly me.
1: It's telling me fly it wants me. To fly. It's warning me. It's going to turn itself off.
0: Fly me.
1: Take it into the air.
0: Fly me now.
1: Take it into the air. With a normal drone, maybe you spend years learning the control sticks, learning how to stabilize it. Maybe you had a drone. Hit the ceiling, hit the floor, went all over the place. You gave up. You thought it was you. It wasn't you. It was the drone. It was the stability. So look, we release the blade. That's all we need to do. And we take one finger and we press one button. 3, 2, 1, boom.
0: Boom,
1: that is
0: boom,
1: all you need to do to learn to fly this drone. And now it's in the air, look at the stability. I'm doing nothing. That's a GPS level of stability outside with no GPS in the drone. I'm going to lower it. Now, I'm apologising to every shop or retailer who tries to sell drones but can't do what I'm about to do next. Hands off. I don't need to touch it. I can genuinely present to you and tell you all about this drone without going near it, without controlling it, without stabilising it. Why? Altitude lock. This drone knows its height. If the wind knocks it, remembers the height autocorrects. By the way, listen on my microphone to those brushless motors. Can you hear the power of those motors? Now, there's a second camera underneath locking the floor in shot. That's why it stays stable. That's why it stays controlled. That camera is locking the floor in shot and holding it still. It's different technology to traditional drones. It allows me to hover it by moving the palm of my hand. So I literally can track it. If I was gran or granddad, not good with controllers, I can still fly this drone. But let's look at the camera. Here in the studio, we use studio cameras that cost tens of thousands of pounds. I'm not gonna use a £10,000 studio
0: camera. You're an F-15 cam.
1: Because I'm gonna film from F-15 Pro Cam. Now it's filming me. By the way, I can take my hands off the controller and I can still take a photo. V-sign recognizes my gesture, takes a photo. Hand up, starts a video. Hand down, stops a video. This drone can do it on its gesture control lens, but it can also do it with two cameras on board. So Rob, I'm filming you.
0: Hello.
1: Everything's important. It's all about you.
0: It's
1: right now, Rob,
0: all
1: but
0: about
1: suddenly
0: me.
1: Something happens down below. What
0: no,
1: do I do?
0: No, nothing.
1: I
0: no,
1: just press
0: no.
1: the down button.
0: Come back!
1: And suddenly, I'm now filming from below. So I can literally switch from down to forward at the touch of a button with two cameras on board, recording both memories at the same time.
0: Ah, it's back on me.
1: How easy. It's all about
0: It's all about
1: Rob
0: me.
1: Lock with an E. And do you know what? It is a pleasure. Pleasure working here at Shop on TV, working with this pro standing next to me.
0: So I want to thank him
1: for being an absolute pro, because he's brilliant. He teaches
0: you,
1: me so much about TV. It's great.
0: Oh, stop.
1: So speed number one, nice and steady
0: I'm
1: up the stairs, round the banisters. You're learning how to. I'll pay you later.
0: Thank you.
1: allows you to do it. Speed number one, you learn how to fly. Give it a click, goes to speed number two, doubles the speed. By the way, I've got an absolutely brilliant producer and director as well, because if you ever tell them they're not, they do funny shots that make you look all terrible. But these two are absolutely fantastic.
0: Yeah,
1: I like
0: this,
1: them as well.
0: Right.
1: Speed number two, absolutely brilliant. High in the trees, swooping under the park benches. Speed number three, give it a click. And this is now
0: we've got an amazing
1: pro level
0: floor
1: flying.
0: As
1: My
0: well.
1: Floor manager is also amazing. Let's just say well done to absolutely everyone. Here on Shop on TV, genuinely, it's like a family. It's like a family, and we put together TV shows every single night for your enjoyment.
0: With now, four people.
1: Let me just explain. We don't mind if you don't buy it. We mind if you're not entertained by us. If you're entertained, we've done our job. If you buy something, amazing, incredible. And by the way, you must have been entertained, because we've hardly got any stock left. Folds up, fits in your pocket, take it with you everywhere you go. This is the most stable drone, the easiest to fly drone, the most controlled drone we've ever created. Folds up, fits in your pocket, take it with you everywhere you go. There are so few of the drones left. You need to be quick. If there's any left at the end of the show, tomorrow morning, go onto the website. We're going to keep that price until Monday night if we have any stock left. We are not giving you this for £320. It's launch price when it comes out in November. We're giving it to you tonight for only the second time ever in the full history, our 6 years on ITV, for the first time an HD, fully fledged drone for under, with all the features, under £150. You are getting it. Not with one battery, we're throwing in a second one. So double the flight time, double the fun, double the excitement, double the magic. Then, Rob, we're going to throw in the storage case too. So now, full fledged. Foam line, space for the drone, space for the controller, battery one, second one in here. The ultimate bundle, the ultimate set. I know how many are left. I know how many of you are trying to buy it. Big scramble, fastest finger first. Pick up the phone, ring our brilliant call centre staff. They will take your order. And if you want those extra batteries for another hour till plus one finishes, you will get two extra batteries for the price we normally charge for one. Now, you could buy the one at 35 quid. Don't buy the two for 35 quid. Four batteries, one to charge, one to fly. You never have to stop flying. I want to say a massive thank you. Big smiles, big fun, big excitement. Our number one drone, the most feature-packed drone we've ever had, the best value we've ever done. The first time to have on British TV with this drone we launched in December to have that obstacle avoidance. Your chance to get it. The amazing, the incredible, the bundle that's going to get you flying and having fun. Flip 360s. Gesture control lens, obstacle avoid, it's all in this drone, even an electronic gimbal to change the angle of the shot. The incredible, the pro level featured drone of our F-15, unbelievable, bundle with everything inside it. It would be good if I could talk to time, to be honest. The amazing F-15.
0: I love this man. Thank you, Rich. Seriously, I really. What is it they say? Leave it to the professionals. Ladies and gentlemen, or don't work with animals or children. And I'm both. I was going to say something. What was there's me, you know, getting hoisted by my own petard here. Leave it to the professionals. And we couldn't get one of those tonight. 11 people are going to miss out. What I was going to say is, if you're watching, that's what I was going to say. If you're watching on ITV One Plus One or STV Plus One, please check the website, because during the live show, we've got more people trying to order than we have stock available. So it's going to take a little while for, you know, for people to finish checking out and such. But Rich, they need to check out now, don't they? Because remember, also at the end of the bank holiday weekend, then the price is going to go back up.
1: Price goes up anyway.
0: Yeah,
1: look,
0: yeah. If there won't be any stock.
1: Genuinely, it's an incredible drone. You're going to have such fun. You're going to make memories, and you're going to be able to fly it. That's the difference. Look, always go onto the CAA's website. Always check out www.caa.co.uk. Follow the rules, regulations. Get the bits that you need, the license, the registration. Yeah. You need to do that. But can you fly it? Yes, you can.
0: And look, I have no idea whether we've still got about 40 or 50 people in the checkout process. I don't know who's going to check it or do what. If you wake up later and it is still available, get it while you can at that price. Thank you very much. Really
1: My
0: appreciate
1: pleasure.
0: It. Yeah, get your batteries as well, the twin pack. There's only about 10% of those left. Oh, I'm off for a couple of days. I'm actually standing in for Shaley on Tuesday into Wednesday morning, so I'll see you then. But from everyone here at Shop on TV for now, bye-bye.
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7: With graphic knife and gun violence from the start and throughout, and some strong language, here's series 3 of crime thriller The Tower.
8: Metropolitan Police inquiry into the Portland Tower incident in which police constable Hadley Matthews and teenager Farrah Mahenny lost their lives ended today.
9: When will people stop using PC Adama's inexperience as an excuse for everything she does?
10: Chris, you're cold.
9: Yeah, you said that before.
10: Nothing's changed.
11: Operation Perseus.
10: The guy who put the gun in that kid's hand.
12: Shaquille Oliver.
10: We're setting up a task force to take him down. Do you want to run it?
11: You bet I do.
13: Why are you fixated on pursuing Shaw?
9: Why are you fixated on defending him?
11: Got a job.
9: He wants you undercover.
14: Police raid a car body shop.
9: Can you handle that again? With Shaw, the man who's got your back?
11: We can do what we joined up to do. Take down the bad guy.
15: Can I ask a couple of questions? You still have an affair with Lizzie Adama?
16: She was a mistake. Portrait said sorry, won't go on saying sorry for as long as I need to. It is over, I promise.
9: Yeah, it better be.
17: Because if it isn't, I'll damage you in ways you can't even imagine.
9: You see that?
14: Portland Tower.
9: I hope it haunts you.
16: You can be as rude about me and about my personal life as you like, but do not doubt now for one second my skill or determination to bring this fucker down.
18: Let me give you my number. You can decide.
9: That's really kind, thank you.
12: you. You're leaving Farlow.
18: Yeah.
19: Threat to life. I can't wait for the entity room going in.
14: Sarah finds Brannon stabbing Lizzie.
12: Doctors told my parents something. I'm pregnant.
14: That was PC Lizzie Adama to DI Kieran Shaw. 20 months later, Gallows Tree Lane, 29th of August, 10:52 p.m. Two black lads walk down a quiet street. Another pair wearing hoodies are approaching from the opposite direction. One of the approaching youths pulls out a knife. He stabs one of the first two lads.
20: You caught me!
14: The stabbing victim collapses.
20: Hey! He's been stabbed! Help!
21: What was going on?
20: Help! Help! He's been stabbed!
14: Blood pours from the wound. Gemma Whelan, Tahira Sharif. DS Sarah Collins' phone wakes her.
22: Sarah Collins. Yep, 20 minutes, on my way. Sorry, a stabbing. Another kid. I'll make you a cup of tea. No time.
14: Jimmy Akingbola, Emmett J. Scanlon. Lizzie's young son Joshua wakes her. She sits up and tends to him in his cot.
22: Come on, Baba. Come on.
14: A police car goes by outside and Lizzie looks round. Carl Davies, Bobby Lockwood, Ella Smith. Daniel Adeg Boyga, Laurie Delaney, Lamar Waves. Sarah arrives at the scene of the stabbing and shows her warrant card.
22: Sarah. Hi, Elaine.
14: She joins DS Elaine Lucas.
22: You couldn't get a tent?
23: No, none available.
22: Any ID?
23: No, nothing on him. No phone either.
14: The stabbed lad is dead.
22: There was an off-duty paramedic.
23: Yeah, Owen Pierce. He went to get milk at Yilmaz. No, the shop CCTV isn't working. Owen heard someone calling for help, saw two kids.
22: Two?
23: Yep, he did what he could. It wasn't enough. He's all yours. I'm still debriefing first on scene.
14: Camilla Beeput, Michael Karim, Stuart Macquarie, Emanuela Cole, David O'Reilly, Omar Malik, Rodat Quadri.
22: Owen. I'm DI Sarah Collins, Homicide Command.
24: Hey, I'm sorry I couldn't stop the bleeding.
22: I'm sure you did your best.
14: Owen's jumper is covered in blood.
22: There was another boy with him.
24: Yeah, his friend. He stole my farm.
22: What?
24: He said he didn't have one, so I gave him mine to call 999, I told him what to say, and then he just vanished.
22: Why did you think he was a friend?
24: Oh, he was, I guess. Like he was about to burst into tears.
14: Forensic officers are about to move the body.
24: He said, please don't let me die. I told him, you're going to be okay. When are you going to stop this?
22: I will arrest whoever did this, I promise.
24: That wasn't my question.
14: Sarah eyes him somberly and nods. The forensics officers prepare to move the body. The Tower 3, Gallows Tree Lane. Now a detective, Lizzie enters Farlow Police Station in plain clothes. A briefing is underway in the parade room.
25: All right, children, gather round.
14: She goes into CID.
26: Hey, Ash.
27: Hey, Lizzie.
14: She sits at a desk.
27: Early bird catches the best desk.
26: Well, I've only got childcare till 4.
28: That GBH you're investigating, Friday night's brawl in the mall, I might have an idea on one of the little sods.
26: Who from?
27: One of the lids downstairs, so I don't know what it's worth.
26: I was a lid downstairs, that's you.
27: Arif Johar.
14: Lizzie finds Arif in the parade room.
26: Hey.
29: Detective Adama. Hello, stranger.
26: Are you right?
29: Yeah.
26: Nice, I didn't know. Sergeant.
29: It's only acting up. I got volunteered for the Safer Neighbourhoods team. You hear about Friday night?
26: Yeah, I got your statement. Can we go through the CCTV?
29: Yeah.
14: They go over to a table and Lizzie opens up her laptop.
29: Did the guy they beat up give you anything?
22: No, refused to talk to me.
29: Here we go.
14: Footage of a fight.
29: Then it all kicks off.
14: A lad is beaten up.
22: They broke two of his ribs. He still wouldn't talk. What about your ID?
29: Rewind. Watch the one in the grey hoodie who starts it. One punch and he walks off.
22: So it was like, what, some kind of gang initiation?
29: Maybe. Our violence is right up. It looks like a turf war between the Earthy Bloods and the soldiers. Anyway, I checked all the other cameras and...
14: The attacker's on an escalator.
29: There goes Grey Hoodie.
14: Grey Hoodie splits from the others. Arif freezes the picture.
29: As soon as I saw this, I knew. Ryan Kennedy. He's from the Deakin Estate.
22: What do you know about him?
29: He started to show up a bit, but he's not a bad kid.
22: He put someone in hospital.
29: He threw a punch and then walked away.
22: Well, we'll pull Ryan in and see how tough he is in an interview.
29: Hang on, I've seen you in ages. How's things? How's the baby?
22: Yeah, he's good. He's walking already.
29: Show me.
14: She shows him a video on her phone.
29: Oh, he's lovely. I was worried he'd have a beer.
22: Shut up, Harry.
29: How's that going? Yeah, sure.
22: He's with his family, I'm with mine, so.
14: Blood is hosed off the pavement.
23: Sarah. Got an ID on the victim off his fingerprints. Spencer Cardoso, 15 years old.
0: Prince. So he had a record?
23: Yeah, low-end cannabis possession.
0: Have you got an address of the family?
29: There is no family. Mum died 7 years ago and there was never a dad.
23: Yeah, apart from one useless sperm.
29: Jesus, Elaine. Anyway, we've got an address and the key worker's phone number.
0: Okay, talk to them. Search Spencer's place. Social media, is anyone posting?
23: No.
0: We didn't have a phone, neither allegedly did the kid who made the 999 call.
29: So it's a drug deal gone wrong? I mean, people are scared and stand quiet?
0: We knew the kid who made the call. He was probably there when Spencer was stabbed. Elaine, get hold of the recording. Lee, they've cell-sighted a second call from the stolen mobile. Prioritise a CCTV check in that area. I'll be at the mortuary.
14: Elaine goes off with DC Lee Coutts. Sarah goes in the opposite direction. They're watched by a young white woman, Lexi, who's standing on the balcony of her flat in the Portland Tower. She looks unsettled and goes inside.
1: A teenager hospitalised on Friday after a fight in a mall. Another teenager knifed to death last night. The 14th fatal stabbing this year. What is behind this rising tide of gang violence? And why are the police so helpless to stop?
2: Angel?
3: One of Shaquille's roadmen got killed last night. Spencer Cardoso. Homicide commander looking for the kid who was with him. They don't have an ID. Almost certain it was his mate Ryan Kennedy. Do I give him his name?
2: No, not Ryan.
3: Seriously, Gav?
2: We're going after the king. Ryan's too close. He could jeopardize everything.
14: Lizzie and her colleague, DS Ash Curran, walk up to Ryan Kennedy's flat accompanied by uniformed officers. They knock on the door and a black woman opens up.
4: DS Curran.
22: DC Adama.
4: Is it Ryan?
22: Afraid so. You his mum?
4: Yeah, Loretta.
14: She invites them inside.
22: You okay to come down to the station with him?
4: Yeah. What you're saying is done this time.
5: What's going on?
14: Ryan appears.
5: You guys know facts?
22: Ryan Kennedy, I'm arresting you on suspicion of assault at the Lonsdale Mall on the 26th of August. You do not have to say anything, but it may harm your defence if you do not mention, when questioned, something which you may later rely on in court. Anything you do say may be given in evidence. I'm sorry to do this, but you're probably a bit quick on your feet.
5: I'm gonna run away, am I? I'm not stupid.
4: No, stupid never stopped anyone trying.
6: What the hell are you doing with him?
4: We're taking him in for questioning.
6: In handcuffs? He's just a kid.
5: Just leave it to you.
14: Spencer lies on the slab in the path lab.
0: Yeah. I won't know till I take sections, but the knife hit the femoral artery. When it's punctured, the artery retracts into the body. There's nothing a paramedic could have done to stop the bleeding. Not with a fit young man. Strong heart pumping.
23: Sarah. Got the 999 call. You need to listen.
14: Sarah nods to the pathologist and steps away from the body with Elaine. The call is being made by Ryan.
7: Call What's your emergency?
8: She's been stabbed.
7: What's your name?
8: Spencer, he's been stabbed.
22: Spencer. So they were friends.
7: I've got that. I need to know where you are so I can send an ambulance.
8: Gallows Street Lane. There's a shop, Yilmaz.
7: Yilmaz, got it. And what's your name?
8: Come, please. He's bleeding too much. Dad can't stop it.
7: All right, caller. Ambulance is on its way. Just tell me your name.
8: Just come, please. Please.
14: Looking anguished, Ryan wipes away tears.
22: That was the last thing he said. So he must have seen who did it. We need to find him, or he'll try and sort this himself when we'll have another dead kid. Let's get back to base.
9: Not me. I've been on the go 24 hours. I'm going to pick up my kids from school.
22: For Pete's sake, get your husband.
9: He's working. My kids are going to sit down and have dinner and tell me about their day, and I don't care if they bitch and moan about it. That's what they're doing. They are not ending up like that poor motherless child in there.
22: That's hardly likely.
9: Why not? They're on the same streets, the same schools as these boys. There are knives fucking everywhere, and we're not stopping them, are we? Are we?
14: Elaine goes and Sarah sighs. The Tower 3, Gallows Tree Lane.
10: Right, I'm not watching anymore.
11: Who shot him?
13: Him!
10: Yoo-hoo!
15: Yes! Yes, yes!
13: Oh, no!
10: I like it already.
16: Is that a bomb? What is it?
10: Oh.
13: Oh,
17: Wally! Oh, no!
13: Oh, it's bleeding.
10: Oh, I'm getting all goosey.
18: Well, what exciting times we live in.
30: In the week we bid a fond farewell to Top Gun star Val Kilmer, we enjoyed lots of great telly. Wannabe millionaires were playing a game of Secrets and Lies on Netflix.
31: Getting the $1 million is easy, but how far would you be willing to go to keep it?
32: The road is paved with lies, deceit.
33: The funnier lies are the ones that you tell Nat and then he believes. Poor innocent Nat.
34: Like what?
33: How much stuff costs.
34: He doesn't need to know.
30: Grimmy was sorting out naughty dogs on Channel 4.
14: On Bad Dog Academy, chihuahuas on leashes lunge at each other.
34: That is like small man syndrome, isn't it? You know what I'm talking about.
13: Do I?
30: And it was getting harder to resist on Tempting Fortune.
35: To keep the money intact, they must resist spending it on tantalising temptations.
36: This is what's going to get us through.
37: You're weak, pathetic.
38: That is just pure greed.
39: Do you remember that time we shared a cottage in Rye in Sussex, Mary?
34: And you had a bath.
39: And someone said there's only enough hot water. The four people staying in the house, only enough hot water for one bath.
34: And you had it?
39: And I knew that that bath was for me, Nutty.
34: And Leslie said it was a defining moment in her relationship with you.
39: Yes,
34: she knew what you were like.
39: I wasn't fully
34: mature.
39: Mature yet, but I am now, Mary.
34: Mm-hmm.
14: Gogglebox, hashtag Gogglebox, a lighted kitchen window.
30: In Manchester.
40: I put these glasses on around the house and pull my trousers up and sing Elton John songs at Dan.
41: Do you?
40: Yeah.
41: Is that the way you keep your relationship alive?
40: Well, he likes it, yeah.
41: Does he?
39: Okay.
40: He likes it. It's good though, it really feels like Elton John. Go on, pop him on.
30: Alison, her husband George, and her daughter Helena.
42: Do you like him?
40: Yeah.
42: Oh.
40: Can you do I'm still standing? Go on.
42: Do what?
40: I'm still standing. Go on.
42: No, I don't know
41: he doesn't know songs.
42: I know. I don't listen to the lyrics. It spoils the music.
41: He looks more like Christopher Biggins than Elton John.
40: Oh, my God. He looks like Prue Leith.
42: What? I haven't got the thing.
40: Looks like Prue Leith.
41: Oh, he does look a bit like Prue.
40: And it's not just the glasses. It's the hair as well.
30: On Sunday night, impulsive spending was reaching dizzying heights in a jungle on Channel 4.
43: Bobby's been loving this. It's right up his street.
44: Has Bobby been watching it?
43: Oh, yeah, you know what he's like for competition reality.
45: I've got a bit of a temptation going on right now. Even though I'm on my diet, I feel like them eclairs are just staring at me.
14: Tempting Fortune.
46: Paige goes mad at me because I'm quite impulsive.
47: Yeah.
46: You know, like when I bought the three-wheel van.
47: Yeah.
46: You know, stuff like that.
47: Yeah, the Katy Perry tickets.
46: Yeah, they're for her, not me.
30: In the programme, with the team split into two groups, the Fortune Seekers were faced with yet another temptation.
48: This is Lankoe's prize secret, a hidden retreat floating on the tropical waters of the Andaman Sea.
49: Oh, that's a
0: a bit of me, that.
33: Look at that.
1: After roughing it in the jungle, I might find this one a bit hard to resist, you know.
35: Dinner served on your own private deck and breakfast the following morning.
0: Sold. I'm going for it.
46: I'll tell you what, that's the dog's bollocks starting it. That's going to be...

0: expensive.
1: And if they want it, they'll have to place a bid.
2: Oh.
3: Bid?
2: They're bidding against each other.
1: And whoever wins can choose to share it with another fortune seeker.
0: Oh, do you get to bring somebody with you?
4: I know you wouldn't bloody choose me if you won it.
3: You'd ruin it for me, you snore.
5: This is The Retreat, an exclusive getaway on Langkawi.
6: I think Sam will bid nothing.
2: She doesn't like spending. Sam's all for preserving the price pot.
5: As beautiful as it is, it's a no from me.
6: Nothing. And you with
3: zero. Gosh, she is a martyr, isn't she?
7: Oh, bloody hell, Sam.
3: Bar off, Sam.
7: Have a day off.
8: I want to start it with a three, because I feel like three doesn't sound as bad as four.
3: Three? She's going to start it with a three.
2: Three grand?
3: It could be.
9: I'm going to say £4,000.
10: Did he just say 4,000? Nah, Thomas is, he's taking the mic.
11: I'm an alpha. I like to be in control.
10: See, I would have said Nathaniel wouldn't, but he's folded quite a lot recently.
12: Now he's had a taste for it, boss.
10: Wow, Nathaniel started laughing.
3: Come on, what are you putting down?
9: £10,000.
10: Oh!
3: 10,000? No!
13: Congratulations, Nathaniel. You have won the bidding for The Retreat. Please leave camp to go and enjoy your evening.
2: You sly dog, Nathaniel. Are you going to tell everybody how much you bid?
3: They're going to be pissed, isn't it? They're going to be pissed.
9: Oh. I put 10K on the table.
10: Oh, wow!
2: Hey, 10 racks, you know!
3: You can do it on your own.
9: This one really spoke to my soul, so I'm going to do it by myself.
0: Oh, he's doing it by himself as well?
3: Oh, he's doing it on his own as well.
0: Selfish twat.
3: After spending 10K, you're saying I'm enjoying it all on my own. I'll be like to the cameras, can it stay between us?
14: The Retreat after dark. Nathaniel's in a bathrobe.
7: Not in the
0: robe. Oh, my gosh.
7: Not in the robe with a champagne under his arm.
3: So luxury looks good on Nathaniel, doesn't it?
9: I believe I've earned this retreat. I believe the team knows I deserve it too.
3: Do they?
0: I don't think the team do.
3: Oh, I bet that's what they're thinking back in camp, sleeping on sticks.
14: He samples two meals.
2: Oh, he's having two lots, you greedy bastard. That's rubbing it in, that.
15: After having a good night's sleep in the retreat, it was time for Nathaniel and Sam's teams to reunite.
16: Hallelujah!
4: Oh, they're coming back together, so he's going to get the wrath of the other group as well.
17: Yeah, good, thank you.
7: Oh, good to see you. Uh-oh, there's Sam.
3: I'm getting palpitations, because Sam is going to go mad.
9: For the retreat.
0: Oh, go on.
4: Oh God, he's coming straight out with it. Let's just get this over with.
9: I put down 10K.
18: Oh, my God. Right, ready?
14: Sam shakes her head.
2: 10K. Look at Sam, look at Sam.
3: Oh, she's livid.
8: You're so full of shit, it's unbelievable.
14: Tremaine and Twain press their hands to their heads.
8: You are so full of shit, mate. And I'm telling you that straight to your face.
3: Ah! Yeah.
0: Say what you mean, Sam.
19: You see, this is the problem. You know, in the Bible, it talks about greed.
7: Yeah.
19: You know, and you shouldn't be greedy.
7: Thou shall not be greedy, bastard.
19: Yeah.
3: Some people get off on that, you know.
18: Get off on what?
3: Other people spending their money.
18: Show me them. Take me to their leader.
3: I'm sure you can find them online.
18: Yes, and I will join. I will register. As a matter of fact...
3: Ask Alexa.
18: Me and Alex are going to talk. Me and ChatGPT, we're going to have a talk about this. Because show me where there's a group of people that want me to spend their money. And I'm telling you, I will make them very happy.
15: Mm. In North London.
3: Oh, my God, Amira, you know, the other day, yeah? I had my appraisal at work. Let's just say mine didn't go so well, honestly.
15: Sisters Amira and Amani.
3: Literally nothing positive. I don't remember one good thing she said. At all.
20: Are you being serious?
3: I'm not, honestly, I am.
20: That's so sad.
3: There was not one positive thing she said to me. So she was like, you know what, you're at risk of possibly even getting fired. I was like, oh my God, I need to change a lot of things. Bear in mind, I'm late. Out of the 5 days I'm there, I'm late at least four days.
20: You should be admitted.
15: On Thursday night, there were some problematic pooches in rehab on Channel 4.
7: I reckon my dogs are more trained than yours.
21: My mum always says you have to have a certain tone in your voice with Leo, so you can't just say Leo, you have to say Leo. Jesus.
22: Is this the new version of the Barbara Woodhouse?
18: Oh, one for the kids there, Jane.
14: Simon shakes his head.
1: The dog.
7: Oh, boy.
5: man's best friend.
16: Colin is your best friend, isn't he?
19: Yeah.
5: Or so you thought.
4: Oh, my God, who's taking who for a walk there?
5: There's now a very special place.
4: Bloody hell, this is a nice gaff, isn't it?
17: Look, if you're badly behaved, you get to go and live in a manor house for a bit.
14: Bad Dog Academy.
0: Bad Dog
19: Academy.
10: Out of your kids, who was the easiest to train? Who was the hardest to train?
19: Who was hardest to train?
18: Why is it always me?
10: You didn't even see me, did it?
19: Say anything. Yeah.
14: Five chihuahuas on leashes lunge at each other.
17: Look at all those chihuahuas.
4: Oh, I can't stand yappers.
22: Why do we have so many?
19: Do you know what's worse than five chihuahuas?
16: Six.
19: Exactly.
10: Tell me who we've got here with us today.
23: So we've got Louis, the dad.
10: Yes.
23: We've got Daisy, the mum.
18: Oh, wow.
23: And then we've got the three babies, which is Peach, Bonnie, and baby.
24: Oh, as if they've got mum, dad, and babies. They've got the full chihuahua family.
16: The three young'uns should have been put on Gumtree, in my opinion.
14: Pete stifles a laugh.
23: Hello.
15: A bit later, dog trainer Victoria had a plan to calm the chihuahuas.
23: I know this might seem a bit strange, but I've got a yoga mat for each of you.
25: Are we doing puppy yoga? What's happening here?
23: You need to restore a little bit of calm.
14: Fiona nods.
23: We're always telling them what to do. But actually, the most important skill is to teach them to do nothing.
22: That's so zen. Okay.
26: It's not a bad way of training them. No, you haven't got to do nothing.
22: Well, we've done nothing and I was still naughty.
26: Yeah, so that it don't work then.
23: I want you to wait for them to settle.
14: The owners are sitting on yoga mats while the dogs trot around, exploring the room.
4: They're not getting no attention whatsoever. They're just sat there and they're not getting no attention.
0: Ignoring them. But how long do they go on for?
14: Victoria sits still, ignoring the dogs.
18: 2 days later...
4: I was going to say...
23: These dogs are going to start to mimic your behaviour.
4: Look.
24: Oh,
4: see? Look at them. They've all quiet and down.
14: One dog's eyes start to close.
10: Yeah.
18: It's worked. It's worked.
17: Oh, it's falling asleep now. Look at that.
27: OK, how do you think they're going to get on now?
23: I think it's going to be tricky. I think it's going to be hard, because what I do want you to do is to go knock on that door.
24: She's going
23: to
24: set them off with a door knock.
22: Right, this will be interesting.
14: The dogs all rush to the door.
25: Awful. It is awful.
14: They bound back to their owners, who are sitting still.
16: They're just doing nothing. They've got to ignore them.
10: Let's see how long it takes them to settle.
16: They're a lot calmer than I would be in that situation.
14: The dogs quieten.
4: Oh, look at that, Lee.
17: They've shut up.
26: Oh, look, there's a level of calm
22: now. They are, didn't they?
23: Good girls. Good girls. Goodbye, Louie.
4: That's because they never responded to the dogs.
26: I may have to train you a little bit, like, calm, Shirley, calm.
22: You won't be training me.
26: I'll go like that. Calm.
22: You won't. I'm telling you. You won't be doing that.
14: Steve raises his hand at Shirley, then lowers his flat palm.
22: Oh, my God.
14: Gogglebox.

0: of Sisu on Film 4, Monday the 11th of May.
1: We're going to America because there's a connection between Trump and wrestling.
2: What do you think of the theory that pro wrestling might have influenced Trump?
3: Everything he does is the psychology of pro wrestling.
2: He's applied WWE storylines to politics.
4: Saying the things that gets the crowd to boo, then giving them what they want.
3: You know right away who the bad guys are. He makes it easy for you to feel that.
5: Sucks.
6: Don't zoom in on that. Don't zoom in on that.
7: What's Trump gonna do?
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12: Sister Anna, we've a visitor needs feeding.
13: Cold water.

0: been having immoral thoughts.
1: My service to God matters.
0: I have never felt the way that you make me feel.
1: I'm so sorry.
0: I no longer wish to be a nun.
2: Lately, things have become disturbed.
3: No more drinking, not even a drop.
4: This is going to be harder than you thought.

0: He's the same age as me.
1: Gogglebox, sponsored by Three. In Leeds.
2: I went to Costco yesterday.
3: Oh, yeah, what did you get?
2: So I got kitchen roll, cat food, a crate of coconut water, some water bottles for Ezra, and some festoon lights for the garden.
1: Sisters Ellie and Izzy.
2: But I got up to my usual tricks when I were there.
3: Well, I was going to say, what were wrong with you this time when you got to Tilwyn at?
2: Yeah, but you know, I've had a bit of an upset stomach lately. I needed the toilet all of a sudden. So I said, nah, I'm really sorry, I've got to go to the toilet. He went, I bet you do. I says, look, I might even be back by the time, you know, that you even get to the front of the queue.
3: And were you back by the time he got to the front of the queue?
2: No, he was waiting at the end of the tills he'd already paid.
1: This week on Netflix, it was all about keeping shtum as they dropped a brand new game show for us.
3: Oh, I'm excited about this $1 million secret. It's a big new Netflix show. They emailed me about this. Something you might like.
2: Oh.
4: Somebody will give me $1 million, I'll keep a secret.
5: Would you? Well, as soon as you'll get out down your throat that's alcoholic, that's it, the secret's gone.
2: We'd be shite at this because we can't hold our own piss.
3: You can't hold your own piss, and I'm a terrible liar.
6: I mean, I'd be pretty happy with $1 million. There is things I wouldn't do, though, for $1 million. What? I.e. getting a lift. I.e. lock the toilet door.
7: What does I.e. mean?
6: Example.
8: To the stag.
9: To the stag!
8: To the stag.
10: Cheers. Ladies and gentlemen, welcome.
3: Look who's presenting this, Peter Serovenowinowinowitch.
7: He gives me villain vibes. This is not a presenter.
10: In each of your rooms right now, there is a box. And in one of those boxes, there is $1 million.
5: I'd be sticking it down my knickers. I'd be shoving it all
4: well, no down fucker will go there.
5: Down my top.
11: Robotic surgery low down in the throat is difficult because the throat narrows down like a funnel as we get lower. If I can't get the cancer out through the mouth, then this cancer will progress. Yeah, we have no doubts about that. I remember the first patient who died on my watch. I was training in India.
12: A bit more. Yeah, stop. Good.
11: He was 13 years old. His anatomy was so badly changed, we just couldn't find his normal airway. But that was hard, watching him die. And even today, when I deal with a difficult airway, that plays back in my head. Even today, I'm never going to let that happen in my watch. You can see the tumour here. So that's the cancer. Are we good to start? So I'm making those initial cuts. These tools give me superb vision. And I'm depending on my vision to make that distinction between what is tumour and what's not tumour. Suction here, thanks. Is that part of the tumour or...? No, it's not. We need to be delicate with this tumour because if we damage it, we can't be completely certain that we got all the tumour out. OK, just drop it down now. Let's make that cut a bit more. Thank you.

0: Careful, careful, the tumour.
1: The margin of error is limited. We're talking about millimetres here. And I know that my decision-making causes ripple effects well outside the operating room.

0: day security, the way I say things to her. She knows whether it's, you know, okay or not okay. I joke around with her and use my jokey voice to maybe be faced with blank looks of confusion if I couldn't talk to her. Aww. It's mummy's voice, which is so important.
1: Jade's daughter taking her first steps and getting a big cuddle from her mum. Now in surgery.
2: We're getting close to the lower end of the tumour, below the Adam's apple, which is a cartilage that protects the voice box.
3: Let's see where we need to go with this. John, can you push on the cartilage?
4: Down.
3: This looks so odd. Oh, that's the bottom end, isn't it?
4: That's the lower limit, isn't it, bro?
3: Yeah. We didn't expect that. It changes the game completely.
2: If you look here, the tumour's actually grown into the Adam's apple. The scans didn't show this at all. I'm going to have to change my plan for surgery now. I'll need to cut out half the Adam's apple with the cancer through the mouth. But this has never been done with a robot before, and the space is so tight, I'll have to be incredibly careful making my cuts so I don't damage Jade's throat.
3: We get only one chance to get these cuts absolutely right for Jade. Yeah, that's cartilage. Yeah, we know we're below the tumour there. Yeah, let's make that cut.
1: Smoke rises from the cutting tool.
3: Yeah, that plane there. Yeah, that's it. That's it. Tumour's nearly out. Going to make the final cut. Okay. Tumour's coming out.
1: The tumour is lifted out with a pair of forceps, then placed on a sheet of card.
3: That is beauty. I've never actually taken half of the Adam's apple out through the mouth.
2: Jade made us do something we've never done before. She was offered a full laryngectomy, and I would have done the same thing, no questions. But Jade said, I can't have that. The next time a patient with a similar cancer comes along, I won't be offering the patient the conventional gold standard. I will say, is this something you would like? So we learned a lot from Jade, a lot.
1: Jade is moved from the operating table onto a trolley.
2: When cancer forms, it has an inherent tendency to spread. In the process of spreading, cancer will replace and destroy normal tissue. And it is inevitable that a life-changing event like this will change the way you perceive life.
1: Traffic flowing in both directions along a curving stretch of road. A white woman, Lizzie, is wearing a knotted scarf on her head. She vacuums the seat of a dining chair.
5: Is that the one she's sleeping on?
6: Yeah.
7: How did you guys meet?
5: On Tinder. We both swiped right. We always joke, so Andy's search radius was 1 mile, which is like nothing. Luckily, the school I worked in was about a mile.

0: Otherwise, we never would have met.
1: Yeah, had I not met you, then
0: Well, you might have given up.
1: I might have given up for a while, so it was good timing.
0: About 9 months ago, this thing on my adrenal gland showed up, and this thing just kept growing. And then the scans also showed some areas of activity in my liver and my lymph nodes. And that's when they decided that they should do surgery on all of the areas. But I know it's to treat it, not cure it. In 2018, when I was first diagnosed with stage 4 bowel cancer, I was told I was incurable. Since then, I've had loads of operations, but the cancer will keep coming back and keep coming back. And so we never know how long I've got.
1: As you say, when you meet someone and fall in love, you don't expect this to be the way
0: Especially
1: your
0: not
1: life
0: so
1: takes.
0: young or so
1: Yeah.
0: soon.
2: Lizzie's sitting in the passenger seat of her husband Andy's car.
3: In many patients, when they've got cancer, the ultimate goal is.
4: It's so darn cruel, my babe. True little baby, my babe.
3: Although they're incurable, it doesn't mean they're without treatment options. They're not without some form of hope. Lizzie's been a patient at the Royal Marsden for just over 3 years. She's had numerous surgery, including bowel surgery, liver surgery, and she's had a lot of chemotherapy.
5: So this is Lizzie's PET scan, and we can see three areas of disease. This bright spot is a tumor within Lizzie's right adrenal gland. As we move forward, this is within the liver. And then further down, this hot spot here is within a lymph gland.
3: We know if we leave the areas, they will grow and likely spread around the rest of the body.
5: So the goal of the operation is to cut the three areas of disease that we can see on the scans out. However, because Lizzie's had so many operations, there's going to be a lot of scarring, a lot of tough tissue, a lot of fibrotic tissue throughout the abdomen. So we're going to have to cut all these areas out of the way to get to the areas that we need to get to. We may end up damaging major blood vessels. So the risk of the operation is very high.
3: Chance of life. Or could something happen on the table?
0: Hi.
1: You okay?
0: Yes, yeah.
3: So your liver lesion is tiny, it's here. And on the scans, it's measuring a maximum of about 7 millimeters in size.
0: Okay.
3: However, the main blood vessel is running very close here.
0: Okay.
3: Because of the previous operations that you've had on your abdomen, we're expecting to encounter significant scarring.
5: And there is a risk of bleeding while we're moving all these scar tissues out of the way.
3: If at the time of the operation we find that these are absolutely plastered, we may have to stop the operation. Does that all make sense?
0: Yeah,
3: Sarah?
0: that does make sense.
3: We're all okay to go ahead.
0: Cool. Okay.
2: Lizzie heads along a corridor wearing a mask.
0: Sometimes I do get a bit like, well, what is next? They trust that they'll throw everything at it to sort of keep me alive for as long as possible. But they worry about not having a good quality of life because of treatment.
3: Lizzie's a little bit younger than I am. She's already had so many operations done. Would I have the same courage? Would I say, yes, I'm willing to take this risk on this operation? I don't know what I would do, in all honesty. I really don't.
6: IQ.

0: all this shit going on?
1: Soldiers making moves on my turf. Just killed one of my guys.
0: But you know what really bugs me?
1: Where are the police?
0: It's like they just gave up. I said, you can have South London. We don't give a fuck. Fire out between you.
2: Oh, hello, so he's into the drugs, is he, Grace. Old Bruce?
3: Talk to me, Bruce. Let's talk about your psychoactive substance.
4: He's straight on it, isn't he?
3: Yeah, like, he loves it.
5: Yahe is a psychoactive brew, also known as ayahuasca.
6: Ah, he's still on about how ayahuasca, not he?
7: But there's chemical in it called DMT.
6: God,
7: it's apparently the molecule that you produce when you die. It's a very profound experience.
5: I've taken it before, but now I want to join a Waimaha ceremony to experience how it connects them with the forest, something no foreigner has done before.
8: I'd be scared.
3: Yeah,
8: what like if you had a cardiac arrest in middle of rainforest? Bruce will be a goner.
3: I'd need an ambulance.
8: He's a man of a certain age.
5: On the eve of the dance, Pedro takes me to the river.
3: Pedro!
9: There's one of us everywhere in the world.
5: Our stomachs must be empty so the yahe can be absorbed.
8: Or are they making themselves sick?
9: I'll tell you a drink that can empty my stomach in seconds. One of them frothy coffees that mum does.
8: Yeah.
9: Whoa.
10: Pedro and Bruce drink from a wooden bowl.
11: Bruce looks very scared of drinking that.
12: We like drinking with Bruce, because Bruce is our mate.
8: Yes.
12: And when we drink with Bruce, he gets it down in eight.
10: He pukes.
2: Oh, crikey Moses.
8: Oh, sick.
3: Ah, I don't want to watch this.
12: Just get it up, Bruce. You'll feel so much better.
8: That's good.
10: Hunching over, Pedro lets out a stream of vomit.
6: Bruce's gone very exorcist.
4: He's done it before, because that's like a tap.
5: Finally, the yahe is produced.
9: It's yahe time.
8: About bloody time.
4: This is what all of this preparation has been leading up to, this moment.
10: Bruce sups the drug from a smaller bowl.
8: So you on the other side?
13: That's what I was going to say, that.
14: Had to step to the side for a bit. It's quite overwhelming.
8: Oh, he's off. He's away with the fairies.
13: Where'd you get this stuff, huh?
3: Rainforest, Steve.
5: As the yahe takes hold, I feel the barriers between myself and everyone else dissolve.
8: Oh, here we go.
3: Oi!
8: It's beautiful. He loves everybody.
14: It's 5 a.m. Just as I was getting up to go to the loo, I lost myself and couldn't stand up.
8: Bruce looks a bit rough.
12: Will someone get Bruce a glass of water?
3: I would be in there.
8: I know you would.
3: There is no doubt in my mind that you wouldn't be in there.
8: Still.
3: Hour 22, still going.
9: Week 48.
3: Pedro, another. Shots for everybody.
10: In Blackpool.
9: Tell you what, I'm fuming today.
8: Why?
9: Well, I booked in for mine and Jimmy's hair to get cut at the same time, right? Only I forgot that he's at preschool this afternoon. So I've had to cancel. They've said to me that they want all the money for the appointment because they can't fill it.
10: Pete and his little sister Sophie.
15: So what are you going to do then, pull him out of preschool?
9: No. I've managed to negotiate down to 50%.
15: Jesus. So he just gets half a haircut next time.
9: I don't want to fall out with him for the simple reason that, you know, it's a blank check to ball this up.
15: I was going to say, don't be saying the gold because that's a lie.
10: On Monday, ITV hit us up with more up-to-the-minute news at lunchtime.
16: I noticed my balls are getting smaller.
8: I was just going to say that. You're melting.
17: Could the next John Cena or The Rock be here in the UK? Well, WWE is hosting tryouts to find out.
8: Why don't you get Toby to do it? I know, he loves wrestling.
6: Hummer.
18: Finally, some news that affects us.
6: Yeah, let's get oiled up, man, let's go.
17: And then we're watched over by wrestling superstar Paul Levesque, better known as Triple H.
6: You know Triple H, don't you, Dad?
13: No.
8: Freaking hell, we used to have Billy Two Rivers, giant haystacks.
16: A big daddy.
8: Big daddy.
19: The journey to the dizzying heights of WWE superstardom doesn't start at WrestleMania.
15: The Rock, Dwayne The Rock Johnson.
8: This is where The Rock became famous, was through WWE. Do you remember?

0: The Rock, and he used to do that eyebrow thing.
1: Yeah.
0: We can't do it. Our eyebrows don't move. We've paid for them to be like that.
2: But rather, in an industrial estate.
3: Oh, slightly less glamorous.
4: Oh, man, my dream was always for us two to become a tag team and take it on the road, man. Take it on the road.
2: Where hopefuls are put through their paces under the watchful eye of Triple H.
5: Oh, he's like a senior in WWE now, isn't he?
6: He owns it.
7: He owns it.
8: Triple H used to do the pedigree. He'd kick them in the spuds and then they'd put their head down, get their arms in, and boom, drop on his knees.
2: The former champion turned company executive is on the lookout for new talent.
8: They need to be trying out for new people because John Cena's quitting.
9: Who's quiet nowadays? Nice Dennis, he could do with a bit of TV. Work.
8: Anthony Costa.
9: Yeah.
10: Coming in here, seeing these kids, seeing the enthusiasm in their eyes.
11: There he is, look at him. Oh my God, hey, he's aged very well.
12: I can't remember Triple H and I bought these toys for Jack.
13: You would have got Triple H.
12: Did I?
13: Yeah, you did. Bianca
2: Belair! The franchise has been around for more than half a century.
12: 50 years!
13: Wrestling is big business.
14: Do you remember it used to be on a Saturday when we were younger?
12: Yes, we always watched wrestling.
8: It really frustrates me now when I try getting Louis to watch wrestling and he's like, I want to watch Spider-Man. No, we'll sit here and we'll watch wrestling.
1: You know, I have in the past, and I'm not ashamed to admit it, you know, got a set of tight undies on and baby hold myself up, you know, looked in the mirror. So I'm telling you now, I'll be a cracking WWE wrestler.
9: Is there a division below the featherweights?
15: Gogglebox.
16: Yeah, we have.
17: A distraught man covers his face with his hands. Love Thy Neighbour. Tiptoe, brand new drama, coming soon.

0: Ken!
1: I hear there's something you want to tell me.
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2: We've got everything you need.
4: Where do we start?
5: I suppose you want to tell me what this is all about.
2: Three films back to back. Action, adventure, excitement, and fun.
6: So many snacks, so little time.
7: This is one of those life-altering moments. Do I have your attention?
8: Have you ever seen anything like this?
9: Who's the man?
2: Finish the weekend in style with our Sunday night special.
10: This is a whole other level of insane.
2: Every Sunday on Film 4, from early evening.
11: He's a black man being haunted by the police.
12: He is not going to get away with killing her.
13: There's no way he could have done it.
14: Fashion designer Gianni Versace was shot on the steps of his villa.
15: Help!
16: Andrew Cunanan.
17: He's killed four men.
18: Hi, handsome.
19: I did not have relations with that woman.
11: It's my agenda for you.
16: This is a heinous and inexplicable crime.
7: It's hard to be hated by both sides.
20: I'm so happy right now.

0: It's the challenge.
1: Isaac, oh yeah. Oh, you're staying away from the curry though, good idea.
2: Yeah, Mum said stay away from the curry. Why?
3: The Siddiqui's.
4: I was a bit over-ambitious, and rather than putting just milk in it, you're supposed to put milk and some cashew nuts, I added cream. I thought it would be much better.
2: And what happened?
4: I think it became very rich, obviously, with cream.
1: Avoid it.
2: Really?
1: Yeah.
2: Really?
1: Because I've been pounding the Gaviscon, man, and it's still not doing it. It's not touched it.
2: It's like, have you affected everyone?
4: I have not heard.
1: Oh, you got it as well?
4: I've got it. Mum's got it. Uma's got it. These are the people I've spoken since then.
3: This week on Netflix, the most talked about TV show continued to make an impact.
5: I ain't stopped thinking about it since I've watched it.
6: Yeah, because you're thinking about your grandchildren.
5: Yeah, I am.
7: I've heard people talking about this third episode. It's basically like trying to understand Jamie and his mind and how he thinks and sees the world.
8: Psychology.
9: Deep breath.
10: Right, brace yourself.
11: Yeah. Oh, that's the girl, was it?
10: Katie, who we never met.
11: We never saw a picture of her,
10: did we? Just saw her being stabbed.
9: You okay?

0: Yes? Hi, Jamie.
1: I think this is a psychologist, Soph.
2: Yes.
3: As a woman, I'd still be scared going in there on a one-to-one with him, knowing what he is capable of.
0: Can I ask you a question? Of course you can. Can you get me out of this place?
4: No, I don't think that's in her job description.
5: It's very hard to get your head round. He stabbed someone 7 times. 2, he's a little boy. I'm really struggling with that.
0: The other boys just scream all the time.
2: Been explained
0: and they rock backwards and forwards and they shout at Coronation Street all the way from Corrie.
6: Wow.
3: Shouting all the way through Corrie. I'm with you there. It's not on.
0: If I did it, if I hurt her, then I get it, but I didn't, so...
2: He's still not admitting to it.
0: Look how fucking worse.
7: This is how he reacts.
5: He's got anger issues.
0: You do not control my fucking...
4: Oh, God. Got a nasty streak.
8: That temper was definitely boiling inside, wasn't it?
4: He definitely thinks he can do that just because she's a woman, for sure.
0: You do not control what I do in my life. Get that in that fucking little head of yours.
6: And see how fast that changed.
9: Get that in your little head.
2: Yeah.
9: You wouldn't be saying that to a man.
3: She looks frightened to death.
10: She looks shocked, as if to say, where the fucking hell is this coming from?
11: After Jamie's outburst, it was all calm again as Bryony continued her questions.
0: We've established you don't have a girlfriend.
2: No.
0: But I don't think I asked before, would you like a girlfriend?
4: 13. Do many 13-year-olds have girlfriends?
2: I've seen photos, though.
0: You've seen porn photos?
2: No. Not porn. Everyone sees porn.
5: Everyone sees porn.
4: Mm.
9: That's so nuts.
2: Just these two girls in my ear that are new. No.
5: Yeah.
10: Oh, really? See, this is what they get up to at school.
0: Was Katie one of those two girls?
2: Katie's the one who we murdered.
0: How do you know that? How did it feel to see that?
2: No. How'd you guess that?
3: How do you know that? So Katie was one of the girls.
2: The picture got passed around the school. Snapchat.
5: Oh, God, that poor girl.
0: Jamie, I asked whether you were attracted to women. Do you think women are attracted to you?
6: That's a very good question.
4: Do you feel rejected or whatever from women and that women aren't going to like you?
12: Girls are attracted to you.
4: Because this is where the hatred is born from, isn't it?
6: Yep.
2: I'm ugly.
3: He's got no confidence. Somebody's obviously told him he's ugly and he's not worth much, which is why he hates women.
0: So how do you feel about being ugly?
2: It feels insignificant.
0: You do think I'm ugly?
2: I haven't passed judgment on either of those things.
5: Oh, my gosh.
13: It's like he's looking for validation, isn't he?
6: Yeah.
0: I want to understand you.
2: To understand my understanding of my understanding of my understanding.
0: Yes.
4: Oh, he's getting riled now.
3: He's going to go again.
2: The other bloke is much more easy.
0: OK.
2: Him checking whether I understand was much easier. Whether I understand what I did.
3: Oh, what I did? He said what I did.
4: He's admitted it.
2: Admitted.
0: No, fuck off! I didn't fucking say that!
5: Oh, no.
10: He knows he's fucked up there now.
0: Oh, he's like a fucking trap in here. Yeah. You!
4: Jamie! Yeah, see, I put the hand up to the security guy.
13: I'm dealing with letting him talk.
4: Yeah.
2: What was that? Hey? What the fuck was that?
4: I'd be so scared of me all.
2: Signal him away like a fucking queen, yeah?
7: Jamie.
3: Yeah. Okay.
4: He doesn't like it.
3: Does it like women in control?
4: Top dog. She's the top dog there. She's in control of everything and he's just clocked it and he's like, oh, I can't handle this.
0: I need you to sit down.
4: God, he's actually quite intimidating, isn't he?
3: Very intimidated. I feel intimidated.
11: Jamie moves suddenly, deliberately startling Bryony.
1: You little prick.
5: Oh, shit.
13: Oh, he's a nasty bit of work, isn't
5: he? Bloody hell, he frightened me then.
11: Bryony remains seated.
3: He enjoyed that.
7: He's basically giving her everything she needs. That's the point, isn't it?
14: He doesn't want to lose face, you see, Mary. It's as if he's got a whole gang of blokes next to him.
5: Watching him.
12: Are you going to sit down?
0: Fuck off!
14: Affecting his behaviour as a sort of cyber gang behind him.
2: I didn't kill her. You think it is because she's seen the video. You can't trust videos anymore. It's all fake news.
0: I'm not here to judge.
2: I didn't kill her.
9: Fake news, we've heard that before, haven't we?
2: All I did... I did ask her out.
3: There you go. He's asked her out.
2: Everyone was calling her slag, you know, or flat or whatever, so I thought when she was, like, that weak, she might like me.
4: Weak and vulnerable. Now she'll want to go out with me. Oh.
9: That's messed up. Oh, my God.
2: She just laughed and said, oh, I'm not that desperate.
15: Oh, that got his back up, I bet.
3: That reminds me of a Margaret Atwood quote that does. Men are afraid that women will laugh at them. Women are afraid that men will kill them.
6: Oh, deep.
3: Deep.
2: She was a bullying bitch, right? That's the thing. You see, that night, I didn't touch her. I could have touched her, but I didn't. I had a knife. She was scared, but I didn't do that.
3: Oh, God.
2: Most boys would have touched her.
3: Christ, look at her face. Oh, look at her face. She's trying to keep a straight face, but she's got the realisation of what this lad actually is.
6: She's heard all she needs to hear now, ain't she?
2: Jamie, this is our last session.
5: Last session. Done.
2: But what I would encourage you to do, whatever happens next, is take advantage of any mental health services that are offered to you.
9: Why?
2: I think you'll benefit from
9: I won't.
5: He's still part child.
9: Yeah. Mm.
16: Look at how much he's mistreated her in this conversation, but he's desperate for her to come back.
17: Yeah. Yeah, that's enough. Come on.
2: No, we haven't finished.
9: We have, thank you.
2: No.
18: Part of me feels sad for him. I feel sad for him.
6: Of course, he's a wee guy that's been radicalised and he's absolutely minced.
2: Don't you go fucking telling him what I did!
10: He's gone again.
15: Oh, Mark.
10: Jamie!
5: God.
11: He bangs on the windows as he's led away.
14: Wow.
5: Oh.
14: He's got problems, hasn't he? Look.
11: Alone now, Bryony takes deep breaths.
16: God, and you can tell it. Like, she's a professional and it's knocked her, hasn't it?
17: Of course it's knocked her, yeah.
5: It's become a trend, being a misogynist. Mm. It's like,
19: old Donald Trump, make America great again.
5: Yeah.
19: Do you know, it's scary when somebody like that gets in power who says things like, grab them by the pussy. Do you know what I mean? It, like, makes it acceptable, doesn't it?
7: I think of my teenage years and at school, I was forever rejected. No one was ever interested in me. And I had my heart broken every minute of the day, always. But I kind of, one, I thought, well, I'm still better than that. And two, I had enough friends and people around me to go, well, go and play Dungeons and Dragons. You know, it's probably why they didn't fancy me. But there were other things you could get on with in life, and it wasn't a wall of influence.
5: We also weren't in the most popular group at school. Well, you might have been.
7: I know, I used to feel for you. I feel for you.
11: In hall.
10: Do you want a crumpet?
5: Oh, I would love a crumpet, Lee.
11: Best friends Jenny and Lee.
10: I have butter.
5: As long as it's not Marmite.
10: Marmite. No, I have it with cheese.
5: But it's quite nice.
10: Butter and everything, but not jam. Oh, wow.
11: Jenny spits hers out.
5: Like that. What? Oh, Val.
10: I'm going to piss myself.
5: That is the worst thing you've ever given me. Oh, that is the worst. I'm not having out else. Don't ask me for anything else. Oh. I'm slavering.
11: On Thursday night, Yorkshire's finest were up to their necks in it on Channel 5.
10: We was at the vets on the... Was it last Wednesday, wasn't it?
3: Yeah, with Bob.
10: We had to do the walk of shame. Bob's put weight on him when he was on a diet.
7: You went out with a vet for a little while, didn't you?
5: No.
7: No, you didn't, did you? No. Was it a doctor?
5: No.
7: You need to up your dating, I'm
5: You're
7: telling you.
5: You're not wrong
7: you.
5: There,
7: yeah,
5: I know.
7: Yeah. You're missing the trick.
5: I'd like to go out with a vet, and he said, oh, got to cancel dinner. Put your wellies on, we're going to go lambing. I'd love that.
11: The Yorkshire vet, Pete and Sophie.
19: Guess what I saw the other day? I flew in front of the car at a safe distance. I didn't hit it.
15: What?
19: Owl.
15: Hmm?
19: Yeah. I don't know where it's Tony or barn, but it was beautiful.
20: I've just had a call for an emergency calving. It sounds like the farmer's put his hand in and he can't feel anything normal.
16: I'm going to faint even just hearing what they have to do.
20: To make matters even more complicated, he's had to go for an emergency himself.
4: God, there's multiple emergencies, Daniela.
5: What's an emergency upon an emergency?
7: Yeah, but the farmer's gone to another emergency.
5: That's what I mean.
7: But this is an emergency.
5: Well, you've got to prioritise your emergencies, haven't you?
7: But they're all emergencies.
20: Right. Lovely. Right then, missus, let's have a feel.
5: Oh.
15: Oh, poor cow.
4: He's getting his sleeve all up his arm, Steve, because he's going in.
9: No messing around. Straight up there.
4: I thought they put a glove on, but he ain't got no glove on.
8: The cow's wide-eyed.
5: Her eyes are popping out of her
10: head. Wouldn't yours be a fucking hand up your ass?
5: Yeah.
20: So normally calves come out in like a Superman position with the feet punching forward and the head down.
5: Don't be telling us, just get on with the bloody job. The poor woman's in pain.
20: This head is all the way back.
5: Oh my God.
21: So that's like breech birth in a human, I think.
14: Breech position.
21: Yeah, where the head is at the wrong end.
20: So I need to get my hand in and hook that head round as best I can.
5: It's a good job he's got long arms, isn't it? I'd be no good at that.
22: You wouldn't reach anything, would you, with them little things?
5: No.
7: You'd think they'd have some sort of implement, like a pasta spoon to collect its head and pull it out.
5: I can tell you're a man, talking about birthing.
20: This is just in the way.
5: Oh.
8: His shirt.
5: Okay.
23: Wait, did he just say the shirt is in the way?
20: I got it.
9: He's got it?
5: Oh, come on.
20: Right. Crikey.
6: Crikey indeed, mate, aye.
20: Right, calf, let's have you out.
15: Oh, here we go.
5: I mean, this should be like a sausage down the M6 after all that pulling and tugging.
20: Right, here we come.
8: He's pulling the calf out.
5: Oh, come on! Pull!
20: Good calf, come on!
5: Jesus Christ, what's that?
15: Oh, fucking hell!
8: The bloody newborn emerges.
21: Oh my God, it's not alive, is it? It couldn't be.
20: Oh, we're alive!
5: We're alive!
20: Oh! Come on, get that mucus out.
23: Why is it spinning it?
15: The fuck's going on?
23: Oh, is that what you do?
5: It's like dancing on ice.
15: I know! Because the mum's watching, go, what the fuck are you doing?
8: He spins the calf around.
20: Come on.
7: Come on, calf.
6: This is some frontline stuff going on here, by the way.
8: The vet does mouth-to-mouth.
14: Oh, God, man.
16: This guy, man, he needs a knighthood.
14: Yeah, he's my hero.
20: I'm not having a dead calf. I'm not having it.
23: No, me neither. Come on.
20: So this just stimulates those reflexes.
8: Ooh. He pokes straw into the calf's nostrils.
20: That's good.
23: Yes!
9: Oh, it's moving round!
24: How it looks dead.
9: How was that inside of that?
8: The calf gets a lick from Mum.
14: What an ordeal. A bit of a hero, isn't he?
18: Do you know what one doctor once said to me? Oh, I've just tickled his head. And honestly, my soul nearly left my body.
9: Did she say that while being up there?
18: Yeah.
9: No.
18: I went,
9: And I said, just get him out, please. Along with your hand.

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2: 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Coming soon.
3: Hi, I'm Nicola Coughlin, and this is my 4x4. So, four reasons why someone should watch the new series of Big Mood. It's an incredibly relatable story. I think a lot of women will see their friendships in it. It's really funny. The script is super sharp. It feels very real. There is a lot of fun throwback moments in this series, which I think people will really enjoy. And it's not afraid to get deep, so you've got a really good mix of both comedy and drama, which I think people will love.
4: Six brand new celebs are on the scene and looking for love.
5: Hello, celebrity dating agency.
4: Get ready for some saucy mixers.
6: You are outrageous. I love it.
7: Lucinda is naughty.
4: And hot dates.
8: Oh my God.
9: You ever killed anyone?
4: Oh dear. Our agents have really got a job on their hands.
7: Oh wow.
9: Meow.
10: If I seem awkward, it's because I am.
11: This is really bad.

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0: one magical moment.
1: I do.
0: In two people's lives.
2: Oh, I'm sorry, I'm well.
0: But these brides' big day...
1: So embarrassing.
0: ...will be a total surprise.
1: I'm gonna kill him!
3: Just get us in there.
0: Don't Tell the Bride is back. With 3 weeks...
4: We're going to Vegas, mate.
0: ...and £13,000...
5: I've got nothing.
0: ...the sky's the limit.
6: I'm gonna die!
0: Can these gutsy grooms...
7: Bring on the elephants!
0: ...pull off their big plans...

0: has high hopes for a wedding her way.
1: Chavis chic, vintage, my sort of style.
0: Will she fall for his frightful fiesta?
2: I think she might even forget that there's graves everywhere.
0: Or will he be left for dead at the altar?
2: I don't need this.
1: If I get angry, I'll lose it. Do not film me.
0: Call centre advisors Jenna and Nathan met 5 years ago, but it wasn't love at first sight.
3: When I first met Nathan, he wasn't really my type. He was a bit scruffy looking. He didn't cut his hair or his beard. I like to go for the big guys, like muscular and stuff. Nathan's different.
2: It took me about 4 months to actually pluck up the courage to ask her out. But when initially trying to talk to her, I ended up just asking if I could borrow a pen. Awkward.
0: But when they did finally get together, it was intense.
2: We found out that we both loved camping. Literally went online, bought a tent, picked it up that evening, just went off to the coast. So we got quite serious in the tent. When the tent starts rocking, don't come a knocking.
0: But these happy campers were going to need a bigger tent.
3: We'd come back from camping one weekend and I wasn't feeling so good. And we found out that we were actually expecting.
2: It was the camping's fault. We didn't have much to do.
0: 1 minute he's pitching a tent and the next, well, it was time to make things official.
3: It was his birthday and so he'd planned to go to the Lake District. And when I turned around, he was on one knee. Oh, it was so beautiful. I didn't even say yes, I just jumped off.
0: How romantic.
2: The main reason I proposed on my birthday was just so I could remember the day that I proposed.
0: Less romantic? Still, they moved in together and Jenna soon learned just what Nathan could do. Basically nothing.
2: When I was living at my mum's, literally she cooked, cleaned, washed everything for me. It is still kind of like living with your mum because she still does do a lot for me. So she'll wash all my clothes, she'll iron all my clothes. I walk through the door and my dinner's cooked, waiting for me. She looks after me.
3: We've got two little girls, haven't we?
2: We have, yeah.
3: And you're the third. Sometimes Nathan does drive me up the wall because he's always messing around and things like that. And I just like sometimes want that peace and quiet. It's like having a really big child.
0: And this really big child is always on the naughty step.
2: If I was to describe Jen in one word, I think it'd be particular. She regularly gets angry. It's more of a shock when she doesn't kick off about something.
3: I don't really want to get on at you.
2: She loves it.
3: Can't you just be tidy?
2: She likes to kick off.
0: And when she goes, she really goes.
2: I'm a 28-year-old whose PlayStation got confiscated. She literally got that sick of me playing on it

0: She just ripped the cables out and, yeah, chucked it in the bin.
1: Brutal.
2: That was great. Yeah, we didn't speak for a couple of days, which was great as well.
3: With a fiery bride to please, Nathan's finally ready to prove he's a grown-up.
4: I'm wanting to do this just to show that I don't just mess around all the time.
3: Really?
2: I would love to see Nathan organise my day. It's a little test. We'll see if he can prove himself.
3: Oh, goody, a test.
4: What I know about weddings, you could probably write on a post-it note.
5: Oh, dear.
2: My perfect wedding, I'd love to turn up at Sandburn Hall. It's like a barn, it's got all natural wood, it's got beautiful windows, it's very vintagey. It says beauty in the building.
4: It sounds really morbid to say it, but I want to throw a Mexican Day of the Dead wedding.
3: Ay, ay, ay.
4: So it's like a celebration of, obviously, family and loved ones that have passed, but also a celebration of life. So almost celebrating mine and Jen's life together.
3: So, it's a family tradition?
4: I've got no connections to Mexico whatsoever. I'm just fascinated by this festival that they have.
3: Next thing, you'll want a graveyard.
4: Ideally, I'd want graveyards, because it's the Day of the Dead after all, so why not?
3: Yeah, why not?
2: A wedding should be taken seriously, it's not a joke, so I wouldn't want a wedding that was themed around fancy dress.
4: Oh, yeah, she's definitely in for a shock.
2: If he does it all wrong, then it'll be very...
3: deathy?
2: Disappointing.
3: Or that.
2: But I've got to give him that chance and hopefully he'll get it right.
4: Olé!
3: The time has come for Nathan to say goodbye.
2: Don't get the dresses wrong.
4: Don't worry, I've got this.
2: Do me proud.
4: Yeah, well. Hello.
2: Is that it?
4: That's it.
2: Love you.
4: I love you too. See you later.
2: You don't think you cry, do you? But then it just comes. Yeah.
4: I think the hardest thing for me was sort of seeing her get upset. But I'm still confident I've got this.
3: For the next 3 weeks, Nathan's mum will be looking after him.
4: You all right?
6: Hello, Nathan.
7: You all right?
4: Oh, yeah, I'm good, thank you.
6: Oh, coming in. So, how was Jenna when you left her?
4: She was all right. She did start crying, though.
6: It's an emotional time, isn't it? Make sure you focus. This is one thing you can't run to me and say, Mum, because I'll say, Nathan, no. Do it all yourself.
4: Are you looking forward to cooking for me and cleaning?
6: Oh, well, I don't mind the cooking, but I think, you know, if you're getting married, you need to start learning to clean.
4: Well, for this 3 weeks?
6: Yeah.
4: Are you going to do it for me?
6: I'll do your washing.
4: All right, thank you.
6: And your ironing.
4: All right, thank you.
6: Yeah.
4: Is it all right if I get Kennedy to come round to help me plan things?
6: Of course. Have you anybody else to help you beside Kennedy?
3: Apparently not. And anyway, he's already here.
8: How's it going, sir?
9: You all right?
4: Yeah.
8: So what's the plan, then?
4: I'm not going to tell you. I'm going to show you.
8: All right. Sound. I don't know, I've got no ideas at all. I've got no idea at all.
4: I think when Kennedy sees this, he'll think I've lost the plot.
8: I feel like Jen right now. Like how she's gonna be feeling. What? Mexican food?
4: Are you ready, Kennedy?
8: Go on. Oh, no! You
4: can't! Mexican Day of the Dead?
8: No.
4: Get married in a graveyard.
8: In a graveyard. She's not gonna marry her. Oh no.
4: Are you back in it?
8: Yeah, I'm back in it, definitely. This is gonna be bad.
3: It's week one, and Jen has met with her bridesmaids for tea. As in, tea for tell me this'll be okay. Anyone? please.
2: I keep thinking in my head, like, is he gonna like go to the venue, or is he gonna sort that first, or will he sort a stag first?
1: Do you think he'll manage to find somewhere big enough to fit everybody in?
2: I hope so. The amount of auntie and uncles he's got, but there is a couple of people that are gonna be missing on my side, and one of them is my sister. She's not gonna be able to make it. We're living in New Zealand.
5: You need to have her on FaceTime or Skype, so she's there, but not actually physically there.
2: Yeah, I would hope he would think about that. Yeah, even talking about it now, that's like, it gets to me, do you know what I mean? Yeah. It's really hard to talk about it.
3: So Jenna wants her sister at the wedding, at least in spirit. And speaking of spirits, Nathan's arrived at Ward's End Cemetery.
4: What do you think then, now we're here?
9: I think it looks good.
3: An 18th century graveyard with over 30,000 bodies. So that's something old and something blue all in one go.
4: It's not too graveyardy either. I was worried that it would just look
9: be a
4: like...
9: a bit too morbid.
4: Yeah, a typical graveyard, but get some bunting up.
9: Yeah.
4: This could work, you know, Kennedy. Yeah. I reckon then we could put a marquee up down here.
9: Yeah.
4: I think she might even forget that there's graves everywhere.
3: Yeah, I'm not sure she will.
4: How much do you reckon a graveyard costs?
9: Do you reckon we could get it for dead cheap?
4: Dead cheap.
9: Dead cheap. That's the one.
3: Decision made. Time to seal the deal with graveyard wardens Howard and Malcolm.
10: So, why are you here? How can we help you?
4: It sounds a little bit strange, but basically, I would absolutely love to have my wedding here, if that would be possible.
10: Right.
4: So, have you ever heard of the Mexican festival, the Day of the Dead?
11: Yes.
4: And obviously, with it being a Day of the Dead theme, it ties in with obviously this location.
10: Yeah.
4: Ideally, we would want to sort of put decorations around.
10: It's not.
11: I'm not very happy. I can see what you're doing, but.
4: Don't sit right with you. Okay. Bit of a setback, to be fair with you. It would have tied in with the theme perfectly because it is Day of the Dead and we are surrounded by dead people.
9: Well, what can I say? Life goes on. Not in this place, though.

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16: In Leeds, Big Kid Nathan is planning a Mexican Day of the Dead-themed wedding. But while he's making some grave decisions, his bride-to-be Jenna's brought her mum and bridesmaids Lucy and Abby to her dream wedding venue.
17: Can I have some pictures taken out there?
18: That's beautiful. Oh, Jen. Oh, it's gorgeous. Look at that, Jenna.
17: Oh, it's beautiful.
18: Isn't it gorgeous, that?
19: Oh, you're getting emotional.
18: I know.
17: Hello, this is exactly how I'd have it if it were... yeah, I love it.
18: Can you imagine Jenna walking down the centre of there?
17: Can't believe it. I hope he does something like...
18: along these lines.
17: Yeah. Just what she'd love it to be, what Nathan should do. Should do.
20: Should do.
17: Yeah.
20: Hopefully will do. I mean, yeah, if he got it wrong, there'd be no wedding, it'd be a funeral, really, wouldn't there?
17: Yeah.
16: Nathan's come to Kirkstall Abbey, a 12th century ruin and burial ground.
21: Yeah, this is the spot. Graveyard let us down. We need to get this, like, this is the next best thing. I'm hoping we can have the ceremony here.
22: Go on, I'll give you that honour.
21: Wow. Listen, we could work with this, Kenneth. Obviously, this path's going to be the aisle.
23: Yeah.
21: We'll get, like, chairs either side. Hopefully, we might be able to get some decorations up along these pillars or something. When people come in here, we'll get masks handed out and sombreros and that, so everyone's getting involved with the theme. Yeah, we definitely can do this.
23: Yeah, we can.
18: Here comes
17: all that. I'm overwhelmed.
18: Oh, perfect.
17: It all incorporates in with the wood, you know what I mean?
24: Yeah,
17: like that shabby chic, vintage, my sort of style. Can you imagine on day if it were like this? I'd be so overwhelmed walking in. Even if it's filled with like loads of people, it don't feel cramped. Yeah. It's all open and airy.
16: Well, if it's open and airy, she wants. She's in luck.
21: Hopefully it don't rain, like I say, because there's no roof on it. It's just an old building, innit? Girls love old buildings to get married in.
23: Yeah, definitely. Do you reckon we could put some Mexican sombreros on pigeons that are flying around?
21: I don't know about a sombrero, but if we get an air rifle, Day of the Dead.
23: I'm going to be hated.
16: Brings a whole new meaning to a shotgun wedding.
21: Right,
23: let's get this boxed off. We've got this venue.
16: Wedding venue sorted for £250. Oh, it's a rock-bottom price for, well, a pile of old rocks.
21: Smashed it. When Jen sees it, she'll get the theme. I think she'll fall in love with the venue and hopefully it'll be a day to remember for her. Still need to find a venue for the reception. Hopefully we can get that all sorted.
16: Not such a problem at Sandburn Hall, as it's all under one roof.
18: That looks absolutely amazing, doesn't it?
17: Wow.
18: Look at it.
17: It is, look at that.
18: I know, yeah, I just realised that, yeah.
17: Oh, it's amazing. You can just see everyone here on day. It's all in the same place. I wouldn't want to have a wedding and then go somewhere else.
21: We ain't got no way of getting into town for the reception.
23: For reception.
21: So I think we're going to jump on the bus.
16: A private bus, surely.
23: We've got one at 3:38. And 4:36 is the next one.
21: If we're out for four, done. And then we'll jump on the bus.
23: Yeah.
17: think I have, like, set my heart on this. So if it was something similar, I just don't have a clue what he's going to do, and that's, like, the worrying thing. Let's just hope he hasn't done the polar opposite and, you know, gone for a dark, dingy warehouse or something like that, because that would be totally opposite of what I would love.
0: Well, it's not a warehouse, so one out of three isn't bad.
21: This is the spot. Look at this. Mate, listen, this is therefore the one.
0: The boys have come to Neon Cactus, a Mexican bar in the centre of Leeds.
21: Ties in with the theme well.
4: Yeah, it does.
23: What do you think Jen will make of it?
21: Obviously, it's like not your traditional reception venue, do you know what I mean? But
23: you want it to be somewhat different, don't you?
21: Yeah, of course. I'm just thinking, though, am I just thinking about having a party?
4: Yeah, that's what we're doing. It's a big
21: Yeah.
23: Your day. Remember
21: it's my
23: that?
21: Day.
23: It's your day.
21: Let's do this.
0: And just like that,
21: I'm feeling what you're dealing.
0: Nathan bags his reception venue for £2,000. It's the end of the first week, and Jenna is in Wakefield with Mum, Auntie Nicola, and bridesmaid Lucy. Although she has no say in her wedding, it hasn't stopped her dreaming of the dress she'd choose if she were in charge.
17: My perfect dress, I think, would be very fitted. You know, slender and classy and pretty.
0: Jenna clearly knows what she likes.
17: Yeah, the top's nice, but I just don't like that pattern.
0: And what she doesn't like.
17: No, I don't like this at all. This is not me at all.
18: It's too plain.
17: Too much fabric, too much plainness. No, old-fashioned. No. I really don't like that grey on it. Oh, Nathan's going to have a hard job.
0: Yep, and he's well aware of it.
21: Jen's the kind of girl who always likes to make sure she looks nice. I need to get this right, because if I don't get it right, she will not wear it.
0: With hundreds of dresses to choose from, the boys need to know what they're after.
21: Like, find me one, yeah, that's... I don't know how to describe it, kind of... Oh, yeah. One that, like, is there.
23: Oh, yeah,
21: a booby one, do you know what I mean?
4: Is that this sort of thing there?
21: I don't think it's the one, though, but we'll try it on anyway. Yo, Kenneth, do you like that?
4: No.
21: Why not?
4: Looks tacky. Yeah, there's more dresses over here, and I think they're a bit better, you know.
21: Mate, I'm lost in the sea of dresses right now, Kennedy. Yeah, I'm drowning, mate.
4: Like all of there.
0: No such trouble for Jenna, though, who's dismissed all the dresses in the shop, bar one.
17: Oh, wow.
0: A fitted fishtail dress with a detachable train.
18: Look amazing. Absolutely amazing, Jenna.
7: I love it.
17: I love this one. Absolutely love it.
7: That is beautiful.
17: I can move in it, I can detach that, I can dance in it.
18: Beautiful.
7: Gorgeous.
17: Yeah, I love this dress, but I think I wish it was a bit more tighter down here so it was... So I could walk in it, but just give it a little bit more...
18: Fishtail-y.
17: Yeah.
0: Sadly, Nathan's not thinking fishtail. He's netted a lacy A-line princess dress.
21: I like the lace. I like how it's got that bit of flow in it. It is flowy. Is that the one?
4: That is the one. That is the one. That is the one, Nathan.
21: I think it is the one.
17: I love how you could take that off and you're left with, like, that and there's not too much train. Yeah, I feel like a bride in this one.
18: Yeah,
17: like, if I got this dress on the wedding day, I'd be absolutely over the moon.
18: Hey, you love it.
17: Oh, good. With this dress, as soon as I put it on, the feeling that it gave was... I just knew it was the right dress. I think I would be a little bit upset if it wasn't a dress like this, because this is obviously what I had my heart set on.
18: To see Jenna in a wedding dress, it was so overwhelming for me. No, just thinking about it, you know. I'm sorry. It's just... it's such a big day.
21: That has to happen.
4: That has to happen.
21: Yeah.
4: It does. That's perfect.
21: 100%. That's sold, Karen.
4: Thank you.
0: So, for a grand, Nathan's 100% sure he's found the one. Unfortunately, he's 100% forgotten to pay for alterations. Let's just hope it fits.
21: I honestly think that I've just made the best decision in the past 2 weeks. It's game on.
23: Smashed it, mate.
4: Smashed it.
0: With the dress bought, Nathan and Kennedy have a whacking good idea for their Mexican Day of the Dead wedding invite.
4: What are you going to write on it? Let me get this stuff off.
21: Mate, I don't have a clue.
4: You don't have a clue?
0: OK, it's short but sweet.
21: Boom.
1: Get it.
21: There we go.
23: There we go, it's all in.
21: Yeah, that one's in. Oh, I forgot the house keys then. We need some string canners.
23: I need a drink.
21: I think I've got some in the shed.
23: Yeah, we need some string. You go get some.
21: Oh, look at the state of the shed, man. Shan't even... Oh, there.
23: Yeah.
21: Yeah.
4: Come then, let's bounce.
16: Jenna and bridesmaid Lucy are about to get their first taste of Nathan's Mexican fiesta.
17: Oh, put me on and smash it.
18: I'm nervous.
17: I'm nervous. This is hilarious because I can't fight. This is hilarious. I can hear stuff jaffing out.
18: Oh my god. Oh, the carpet. Take your blindfold off.
17: Oh my god. Oh. God, it's up there. Oh, God. Hello, beautiful. Please, can you be ready to be collected at 2 p.m. on Sunday, 9th of August? Oh, bless. Oh, I expected it to be a bit more than that.
18: Yeah.
17: You can't see me in over a week. I get that.
18: Yeah, I did, to be honest.
17: I don't want to feel tight, but I expected him to, like, write me something. I think it's cute, but that shabby little note is, like, I ain't heard up from him, you know, like, I'm on my own and that. I thought, you know, he could have said something better. It's just, I'm not going to fake a reaction. I don't like the letter. Be ready. How about no, I'm not going to be ready. Do you know what I mean? I would have loved to have put, hi, beautiful, hope you're okay. Do you know what I mean? I'm really missing you. I can't wait to see you. Do you know what I mean? You are getting... Do you know what I mean? But it's just so basic. Mm. And I've got to clean all this goddamn glitter up.
18: Awkward.
17: You can tell him from me. I am off. Balls.
18: He'll be for her.
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32: He was a Finnish commando. He lost his home and his family in the war. 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
16: Nathan's taken a siesta from planning his Day of the Dead wedding to get ready for his stag. With help from Mum, obviously.
36: Here's your clothes, Nathan.
21: Thank you.
36: Have you got your shampoo, your
0: toiletries.
36: Shower gel, toiletries.
0: I'll buy toiletries over there.
36: You need to behave yourself.
0: I will.
36: You're listening?
0: I'm listening.
36: You're saying I know, but...
0: I know.
36: You know what I've always told you. If you see any trouble, what do you do?
0: Walk away.
16: So Nathan blows 1,800 quid...
0: You ready for this, Kennedy?
16: ...taking seven mates on a stag to sunny Magaluf.
0: Hey!
16: Meanwhile, back in Leeds...
1: All best night for the ones that you haven't planned yourself.
16: The girls are dressed and ready for their big night out at the end of the road.
3: Oh, we're not going to Edward, are we?
16: And while the stag cost nearly £2,000, Nathan's made the girls chip in 20 quid each to pay for their night.
1: If I was arranging our hen do, it would never, never happen here.
16: Brave faces on, girls.
18: This is amazing.
16: And that's not the only surprise.
1: Hi, I'm Sarah. Jenny. Nice to meet you.
3: It's not a hen party.
1: Today we're going to be doing a fun hen party salsa dance class.
16: Yeah. Yeah.
1: Arriba. Forward left, 5, 6, 7. Back right, 5, 6, 7. So back right, for the right, 1, 2, 3.
3: It's just a bit random, isn't it? Salsa. So it is a bit random. I chose to take girls dancing on my hen do, but we're having a good laugh, so it's okay.
18: We're hoping with this money it includes more than Edward.
3: Yeah.
18: Hopefully.
16: With the girls unimpressed, Nathan better hope his other plans are a hit.
1: I
3: hope he's provided that.
16: At a bar in Leeds, Nathan's laid on more bubbly. But after 4 hours out and all that dancing, the girls have really worked up an appetite.
1: Is everyone hungry? Can everyone eat? Yes. Yeah. Get my phone loose. Hiya, it's Lucy, you all right?
0: Yeah, I'm good, thanks, love you.
1: Yeah, not bad, where are you?
0: Just out and about watching footy.
1: Which bar?
0: Just in Meanwood.
1: I'm just calling because we're a bit hungry, that's all.
0: Listen, I'm tight on budget. I've got no dough left.
1: Right, so no more plans?
0: No more plans for me.
1: No more plans, no more money?
0: No.
1: I'll be really annoyed if the budget got stretched thin because you are away and we're starving.
0: Nah, I won't do that, mate. I won't do that.
1: OK, I'll go break the news to your fiancé.
0: All right. I reckon they're having a laugh at me right now, mate. Yeah, when she goes back and tells them that there's no scram for them.
1: Bad news.
3: Right.
1: Nothing left.
3: Nothing.
1: No budget.
3: It is what it is, isn't it?
1: Can you
3: do?
1: Get a kebab.
3: Yeah, get a kebab. Out of zone money.
16: Nothing else planned. The girls decide to make their own arrangements.
1: It's 20 to 8, so early, and that's it, so... I'm a bit annoyed. I don't really know what the £20 for everyone's gone towards.
16: Well, hopefully not towards this.
0: Jenna had a nice night tonight. I'm going to have a nice night tonight. And we'll call it a day there.
16: He's definitely had a nicer night. After a disappointing hen do...
1: I think that's Jal Fraser.
16: Jenna's mum is concerned Jenna's expectations might be too high.
1: I don't think he'll disappoint you. Mm. But there's always a chance that he could, and you've got to prepare yourself for this, haven't you?
3: Mm.
1: That's the thing.
3: I have been waking myself up about it, but I can't help it. It's just so many mixed emotions about everything. You know, the bridesmaid dresses, where the venue is going to be. I don't think I'll be angry with him. I'm just so ready now to see him.
1: Yeah.
3: I have to see. You know me, though. I can fly off at handle alone.
1: Welcome. That's what I'm dreading, Jen.
3: Mm.
16: And Jenna might have reason to fly off the handle with Nathan in charge.
5: Amigo, you want to marry me?
16: As the boys are busy bagging some Day of the Dead props...
0: They're coming on with me.
16: ...some bridesmaid dresses...
0: You can't complain about that, can they?
4: Nah, definitely not.
16: ...and outfits for themselves.
4: Oh, what have you done to her?
16: Poor Kennedy. Finally, he commissions a romantic centrepiece for his ceremony.
0: I'd want, like, a coffin
21: for whoever's doing the blessing to, like, step out of and then marry us.
2: Oh, my God.
16: He really might be digging his own grave. With only a few days until the wedding, Nathan's got one trick up his sleeve that might just save his skin.
21: I think the fact that I've flown a sister over means that anything that she might have maybe not been too fond of will be forgiven for this, basically.
0: You all right?
21: I'm good, thanks. How are you?
1: I'm so excited.
21: It's crazy. I'm good.
1: How's it going?
21: It's going all right. I've got you have my get out of jail card.
1: What have you done?
21: You're going to have to wait and see. But...
1: I can't. I want to know. She's going to go until if you've done anything bad.
16: Let's hope she's really happy to see her sister.
6: It's like a shock, do you know what I mean? I can't hear yeah, from the shaking.
18: Is Evie here?
6: Yeah.
18: Is she? She's in bed?
6: Yeah.
18: She's tiny.

0: What food do they do in Vietnam?
1: Vietnamese.
0: No. Vietnamese.
1: Vietnamese.
2: Vietnamese.
3: Vietnam, baby!
4: Good times and good vibes.
1: Really?
5: Choto and beer.
6: Mate, you've got the lingo, ain't ya?
7: I'm having a baby!
1: Happy?
6: Yeah, I'm happy. I'm speaking to you, not me down the road. I'm speaking to you.
8: Guys. I think the triple's going to get better and it's ended up just getting worse.
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10: Now on ITV1 with some scenes of surgical procedures on animals. This is Fern.

0: Britain, Inside the Vets.
1: So there I was, belly shaved.
2: Yeah, been there. Undignified, isn't it?
1: I know exactly what you mean. Right, well, until next time.
2: Oh.
1: Smell you later.
2: Bye.
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4: Here she is, the puppy with the best haircut in town.
5: Just make sure you're not swollen under there.
6: Known as a nation of animal lovers, the UK is home to 36 million household pets, 12.5 million cats, 13.5 million dogs, and, not to mention all the other creatures, great and small, that we welcome into our families.
7: And in this new series, we'll be finding out what happens when our...
6: and the expert staff who treat them. From the routine...
8: Emergency Ward 10, I'm your girl.
6: ..to the life-saving and everything else in between.
8: Oh, thank you very much.
6: We'll capture the intense bond between owners...
8: You're doing good, Papa.
9: Doing well really done. Good.
6: ..animals and the vets. And I step outside the clinic to see how complementary therapies go hand in hand with veterinary medicine.
7: It's a big commitment for you, Emily, to spend this much time on him.
9: Yeah, he's worth it, though.
7: That was the right answer. So, join me, Fern Britain, on a roller coaster of emotions inside the vets.
10: A love heart in the middle of a paw print on a sign for the Grove Vets. Outline illustrations of animals in different colours. Fern Britain, Inside the Vets. Blossom on a tree.
6: In the southwest, not far from Bristol city centre, is the residential suburb of Henlees.
10: A sign, the Grove Vets.
6: It's here that husband and wife team, Andy and Amy Valencia, run their veterinary clinic.
9: He's at the age where his weight will start to plateau a little bit.
8: Yeah.
6: Helping local pets and their owners have a healthy and happy life. Dr. James Greenwood, veterinary surgeon, also practices here.
11: Good girl. Very brave.
6: Together, the team have kindly invited me into their world, where I'll be assisting them with the extraordinary care that they give to their patients and their owners.
11: Oh, bless you. She's doing great.
10: Clifton Suspension Bridge, then views over the city.
6: As a nation of pet lovers, we rely heavily on the 35,000 veterinary surgeons across the country who dedicate their lives to our animals.
11: Are you okay?
6: Some of the most common issues facing pets are arthritis, ear infections, gum disease, and Boston Terrier dogs in particular are prone to eye problems. Like our first patient, Mara, who's here to see Vet James.
10: The little dog, Mara, blinks.
7: Mara, she seems such a lovely little girl. How old is she now?
11: So she's nearly 9 years old. She's actually a rescue, so the current owners, they love her with all their hearts. She's turned up with a little bag of biscuits for us, which is very kind, but she's come with her own little crochet blanket, and she's in very, very good hands at home. So she's really landed on her feet.
7: You're a special lady.
10: She licks Fern on the nose.
7: She's thinking, where's my biscuits and where's my crochet blanket? That's what she's thinking.
11: She came in to see us a couple of weeks ago with a sore eye. We did a check of the eye, made sure that there was nothing structurally that was the matter with it. Mm-hmm. But what we found was an ulcer on the surface of the eye. Ulcers in dogs are really, really painful. So they can, unfortunately, be quite tricky to treat. So we always start with using some eye drops, obviously, some lubricants, some antibiotics to try and get on top of it. But unfortunately, with Mara, those first drops haven't quite got on top of the ulcer, so it is still there. So the top layer of the eye isn't sticking down to the eyeball as we'd expect it to.
7: This is the drop staining, I guess.
11: That's right.
7: Yeah.
11: So that's from last week where we put some stain into there.
7: So the eyes are generally slightly bulbous on this sort of terrier. Does that lend itself to these sort of complications with eyes and nose?
11: So sadly, yes, it does. Ah. Yeah. So these breeds, they are obviously unbelievably cute, and often their personalities are very gentle. But sadly, because of the shape of the face, which is after human breeding over many, many years, they are now suffering with quite a few health conditions themselves. They have these big bulgy eyes, like you say. That means that the eyelids don't always properly close over the eyes, and that can predispose them to these types of ulcers. So, first thing I need to do is put some stain into the eye so that we can see where the ulcer is. But that stain can sometimes go all over the place. So I am going to suggest with your lovely cream jumper that we might pop an apron on if you're happy to.
7: Thank you for your thoughtfulness.
11: That's no worries at all.
7: I'll be back. Hang on. Oh, lovely. Right, you ready for this, darling?
11: Here we go. Good. Right, I don't feel quite so responsible now. This doesn't hurt, this drop, at all, but she has had 2 weeks of drops going into quite a sore eye, so she is a little bit sort of primed and maybe a bit nervous about having drops put in. So what we'll do, we'll go nice and steady. If you can just have a really good hold over her shoulders.
7: Does that look like I've got a bit?
11: That looks great.
7: Okay.
11: That looks great.
7: It's not going to hurt, it just is a shock.
11: It's not going to hurt.
7: These are the bits where you worry, because you don't want them to be hurt. Have you done it?
11: Done.
7: There. Well done, darling. And now you'll be able to see better in there, will you?
11: Yeah. Can you see that big green splodge on the surface of her eye?
7: Yes.
11: So that is the actual ulcer itself.
7: Oh, it's big.
11: Yeah. Yeah, and you can almost see around the edge of the ulcer, there's kind of almost like a wall, and that's what we call underrunning. So the edge of the ulcer has now sort of almost got a little bit of cornea that's underrun, so it's never going to be able to heal from the outside in on its own unless we kind of peel that back a little bit first. So that's the job for today.
7: Gosh, that takes a lot of precision.
11: It's going to take a lot of precision. So we have to peel that ulcer right back to the healthy tissue underneath for that tissue to then be able to move forward and heal.
7: You've done very well there, girl. You've got a bit further to go, but we're on the right road. Going in the right direction.
11: Absolutely. Absolutely.
7: Oh, now I'm in love with her. She is lovely.
10: Fern makes a fuss of Mara, who's nodding off. Almost one in two households have a furry, scaly or feathered friend, with 95% of owners considering them part of the family. And the most popular dog breed amongst families is the Labrador. They come in all shapes and sizes, and they're known for their big appetites. But this young Labrador is off his food, a clear sign to his owner, Guy, that all is not well.
11: Have we got Rusty? Hi.
12: Hello, James. How are you doing?
11: Nice
12: to see you again.
11: You too. Come on in.
12: Thank you.
11: Have a little look.
13: Hello, Rusty. Hello, darling.
10: Despite his perky appearance, Rusty has recently been diagnosed with Addison's, a rare disease caused by insufficient levels of hormones made by the adrenal glands.
7: He's very handsome. And he's young.
12: He's only just, over two, yeah.
10: Unlike humans, our pets can't tell us what's wrong, so there's a lot of investigation work that vets need to do so that they can get to the root of the problem.
11: I think what will be quite good today is let's just check him over first.
12: Sure.
11: Just have a good check. We've weighed him outside. He's 27 kilos, so he has lost quite a significant amount of weight there as well.
12: Right.
11: So in the last, 5 or 6 days, he's lost about 3 kilograms.
7: What is it ringing bells in your head?
11: So we know that he's got Addison's disease. I'm still convinced that that's the ultimate diagnosis of what we're trying to
7: do. This is an autoimmune thing.
11: Yeah, of his glands, so he's not producing enough steroids. A healthy dog, when they're faced with stress, will produce two types of hormones. That helps the body to kind of cope with the stress, and it helps to regulate all the different body systems. That could be a trip to the kennels, it could be going on holiday. In Rusty's case, it was actually his owner's moving house. With Addison's disease, though, the body can't produce those types of hormones. So actually, when they're faced with stress, the body goes into crisis, and that's when we get the clinical signs of Addison's, like we've seen with Rusty. Is he eating at all at home?
12: Very little, like sort of morsels, to be honest with you.
11: Drinking and weeing, is he drinking?
12: Yeah, we're making sure we're getting the water into him. He's drinking pretty well. Not like, I would say, again, how I'd like him to be, really.
11: That hasn't gone up, though. He's not drinking more than you expect.
12: No.
11: And what's coming out the back end?
12: I did take a little picture for you of something that came out, if you would like to see it.
11: Do you know what? I would actually quite like to see that, weirdly. I would love to. Let's have a look. Oh, right. Okay.
7: Oh.
11: So that's
7: Wet.
11: That's very wet, yeah.
7: Black and unpleasant.
11: Yeah, that doesn't look great. The question is whether the treatment we've given him is sufficient or whether we've almost got some side effects of some of the medications, which could then cause gastric ulceration. It could cause a bit of internal bleeding in terms of into the stomach, into the intestines. But more importantly, I'm just worried that he's not eating.
6: To rule out any other issues, James needs to do a full once-over.
10: A rectal thermometer.
7: This is a bit of a treat for you, darling.
11: Maybe take care of head end and I'll sort out what's happening back here.
14: OK, no worries.
11: Thank you.
6: A dog's temperature is naturally higher than humans. A healthy range is between 38 to 39.2 degrees.
11: His temperature is 39.2, which is perhaps a little higher than we would otherwise expect.
14: Right.
7: Would that be a sign of infection with the
11: It could be.
7: Temperature
11: could
7: going
11: be.
7: Up.
11: What I'd quite like to do today, if you're happy, would be to repeat his blood test, and then I think it would be a good idea to get him on a drip. I think he is still a bit dehydrated, especially what's coming out the back end.
14: Yeah.
11: So I think if we just give him another maybe day or two on fluids, that might just give him that last bit of boost before he actually manages to sort of correct himself a little bit further from
14: there. Fantastic, OK.
11: Good, right, let's get that sorted out.
10: A member of staff on the phone, then a syringe being prepared.
6: Dehydration in dogs is potentially life-threatening.
11: Should we go this leg?
6: So Rusty will now go on a drip for an hour and be closely monitored by James and the team.
11: That's it, don't look rusty.
10: As James inserts the cannula, Rusty's head is turned away.
1: Ah, stung by a bee. Don't judge me. It'll probably happen again.
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17: 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I'm both.
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1: Uh-oh. Vet bills. Don't worry, Dad. I'll eat them. See you later.
3: Fern Britton Inside the Vets, brought to you by Pet Plan Insurance.
7: Girl. Top lady, aren't you?
6: Boston Terrier Mara is now sedated, ready for James to perform special eye surgery known as Diamond Burr debridement. He'll be assisted by veterinary nurse Ella and cheered on by me.
11: Fern, do you want to come around and have a look on this side? I'm just going to grab my scope. Because what we can see, what I was trying to show you...
7: Oh, yes, I can see it.
11: Can you just see there's almost...
7: Bump.
11: ..the indentation into the eye there?
7: Yep, I can see that.
11: So, the first job is to basically sterilise the eye. What we do is make up a dilute solution of iodine, and then...
7: Well, that would sting if you were awake, wouldn't it?
11: Exactly. You just do...
7: So this is before you make any kind of opening in the eye to make sure that no infection on the outside can get on the inside, is that right?
11: Exactly, exactly.
7: Yeah. Some people at home will be thinking, oh, I wouldn't put my doggy through that.
11: The difficulty is that if we... eye rupturing, and then you could potentially lose the eye altogether.
7: Okay.
11: Right, I'm pretty happy with that.
6: With the first stage complete, we can move into theatre.
11: Okay, right, let's go through.
7: Come on, Mara.
11: Here we go, little one.
6: We're not required to mask up for this procedure. Masks are, however, recommended for anything more than a skin incision in order to avoid infection.
11: Right, so the first job is to debride with a cotton bud. This bit is just about peeling back that top layer. So the dryness of the cotton wool at the tip of the cotton bud
4: just helps to peel away.
0: Okay.
4: Without doing this, it's never going to heal, basically. So we just keep debriding back and back and back.
0: Just abrasive enough.
4: Exactly.
0: Okay. Oh, makes me feel a bit wobbly.
4: Yeah, it's quite intense, isn't it, when you see it. The trouble is I sort of just, I go into vet mode, so I don't really think about what I'm doing.

0: The next step requires James to use a new bit of kit, which increases the chances of a more successful outcome.
1: This is our diamond burst. So we turn it on under here so you can see it suddenly starts rotating. There you go, can you see?
2: Yes.
1: So it's really subtle.
2: So like a jeweller's thing, this is, isn't it?
1: Yeah, it is a bit, isn't it?
2: Polishing diamonds.
1: Yeah. What's great about this technique is that in theory, 70 to 80% of these cases will resolve just with this one treatment.
2: Really?
1: So I'm really hoping that we'll get a good result.
2: Good. It's peeling away.
1: It's peeling all the way back there.
2: Good. Well, you've done brilliantly. Can I do anything else? Mop your head?
1: I'm going to say something along the lines of that.
0: This surgery takes 20 intense minutes, and precision is key.
1: Right, I'm going to try and get underneath this third eyelid now.
2: I might not look at this bit, because I'm a bit worried about it.
1: So we're kind of, you know how you have to sand a wall before you paint it? It's a little bit like that. So we're trying to create tiny little micro scratches all over the surface of the eye to then give the drops somewhere to sort of grip into and hopefully do their job to help heal the eye up as quick as possible.
2: Yes.
1: So that's it. I'm happy.
2: Oh, my goodness.
3: Fern has stepped out.
2: Do you know what? Watching that, it just... First of all, you're looking at dear Mara lying there, you know, vulnerable, fast asleep, which is the emotional part of it, and then the absolute pride to be standing next to someone like James with all his experience and all his knowledge. It's incredible. We just all need these fabulous vets, don't we? And let's not forget Ella, his nurse. So together, they've given Mara possibly a new lease of life.
3: Ella checks on Mara, then smiles. Outside, someone opens the door to the practice and enters.
0: Our three vets see more than 15 patients a day, and their job wouldn't be possible without the support of their four veterinary nurses. So I'm keen to know more about their role.
2: Today we have got both you, both Ellas. Two Ellas.
4: Yes.
2: Why did you want to be a veterinary nurse?
4: I always knew it was animals that I wanted to work with growing up. Where that would lead, I wasn't sure at the start, but soon it became quite clear that nursing was the path, because I just enjoy that nurturing and caring side of the patients that you get to do in this job.
2: Yes, tell me, what are your jobs?
4: Oh, gosh, where do we start?
5: Nurses can do what's called like Schedule 3 procedures, so that's including like stitch-ups, so like small lump removals. So doing that as part of nursing is really interesting, so you're getting properly hands-on.
4: Day-to-day, we're running anaesthesias for surgeries happening. We're looking after the inpatients, like the hospital patients, laboratory work, dental procedures.
2: Do you get emotionally involved with the animals that do come in?
4: I would say so. I think in order to do this job successfully, you have to, for me anyway, I know that being able to care is having that emotional connection to them and being able to do my job properly. It's important to have that separation as well.
5: I just love being involved in all of it. So similarly, making sure that you're looking after the patient, it's a good feeling, I think, working and knowing that you're doing a good thing.
3: Next, a cat with stunning green eyes, then one in a carrier.
0: The life expectancy of pets has generally increased over the last few decades, mainly due to the advances in veterinary care. On average, our domestic kitties roughly reach the ripe old age of 11, but now they're living longer than they used to. And 18-year-old Paws is a prime example.
6: Paws is just an absolute dream of a cat. He has got a big personality. He makes himself known. He's really affectionate. He's a total tart. He's definitely the boss in the house. Poor old Barney, his sister, has to defer to him. They were abandoned, and so we fostered them and their mother, Fern, at a week old. To be honest, Paws is a bit of a man's man, and if he had a choice, he would choose my husband's lap over mine. But any lap is better than no lap.
0: Precious Paws is certainly lapping up the attention. But this old fellow was recently diagnosed with hyperthyroidism, a common disease in older cats caused by the overproduction of thyroid hormones.
6: Come on, Barney. Come up. I know.
0: Although Paws is taking meds for his thyroid, Bridget has noticed her feline friend has deteriorated and requires a checkup with James.
1: There he is, little man. How have you been doing? How's it been getting on?
6: He definitely is not well.
1: Okay.
6: So he's not meowing anymore, whereas before he was calling out, he was really asking for food, asking for cuddles. Mm-hmm. And now he's just gone really, really quiet, and he's definitely still losing weight.
1: Okay.
6: He's really not
1: himself.
6: He's
1: definitely not himself. Right, let's have a good look over him generally. And any vomiting or diarrhea? Or
6: no, he's not vomiting anything.
1: He's not
6: and I've no idea about diarrhea because he goes outside.
1: Okay. Let's have a feel of his thyroid gland under here as well.
3: James feels Paws's throat.
1: There you go. You can just feel it's a little bit enlarged there.
0: Typical thyroid symptoms are increased appetite and weight loss. And Paws meds should be helping to combat that.
1: His left kidney does feel a bit more irregular, which, feel alone, that's just a finding. I think what we would ideally do here would be to scan him, so to do an ultrasound scan, so that we can actually see physically what the shape of that kidney is and if there are any changes there. Are you with his thyroid medication, does he take that quite well?
6: Because we've been giving him treats afterwards.
1: So. Okay. So he's like, yeah.
6: The Pavlov dog's thing.
1: Yeah.
6: So he's very happy to take it.
1: Great. So it's going to be a morning with us, Mr. Paws. One of the big things we want to rule out today would be some sort of cancerous process, whether there's some changes in that kidney that might explain why he's sort of suffering with the weight loss, why his appetite is a bit variable, or it could be potentially even a reaction to some of the medication that he's on. We need to kind of keep a bit of an open mind, get the scan done, see what we can find, and then kind of make decisions from there.
6: Okay.
3: James takes Paws away in his carrier and Bridget leaves. Rusty is lying down in a patient kennel.
0: Coming up, I check in on Labrador Rusty.
2: He does look sorry for himself now, not bouncing as he was earlier.
0: And I explore the benefits of hydrotherapy for pets.
2: How much longer do you think you might be doing the hydrotherapy?
7: I think while she's still enjoying it and while we're still seeing improvements, then we'll stick with it. It's just like a big bath for her.
8: Oh, I thought we were here about my allergies. No, it's fine. It can be about you.
3: Fern Britain Inside the Vets, brought to you by Pet Plan Insurance.

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3: Calm before the storm. In 2 days' time, we might have a Russian asset in Downing Street.
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7: Stung by a bee. Don't judge me. It'll probably happen again.
8: Fern Britton Inside the Vets, brought to you by Pet Plan Insurance.
9: Earlier today, we admitted lovable lab Rusty, who's been struggling to manage his newly diagnosed Addison's disease.
10: Here's little Rusty. Oh, hello. Oh. Here he comes.
9: Concerned he's off his food and dehydrated, James decided to put Rusty on a drip to try and rehydrate him.
11: He does look sorry for himself now, not bouncing as he was earlier.
10: No, he's still definitely a bit flat, but it's a good sign that he's a bit interested in what we've got here.
11: Hang on a minute.
10: Look.
11: Chef has prepared a little something for you.
10: Oh, there we go.
11: Is that
10: This is great news. This is great news. So that one of the symptoms that we see with Addison's is that they do go off their food.
11: How common is Addison's in dogs?
10: Addison's is, honestly, it's actually quite rare. It's something that we look out for lots of times. So Addison's is something that we, as vets, we've always got it on our radar because it can mask as so many other diseases. Lots of poorly dogs come in and you kind of have...

0: there's something else going on. But in Rusty's case, it was interesting. He got the blood tests absolutely sort of diagnostic for Addison's disease.
1: So once you've got him stabilised, how do you treat that?
0: So we treat it with steroid tablets and an injection of something called Zyquartal. And then hopefully, other than that, he should be able to live a good quality and full life.
1: He's a good boy though, isn't he?
2: Rusty has shown some signs of improvement, but James still has concerns which he wants to discuss with his owner, Guy.
3: Hello?
0: Oh, hi, Guy. It's James from the vets.
3: Hello, James. How you
0: doing? Yeah, not too bad, not too bad. We've got some updates. He's been on fluids all day. The only thing that is still a little bit concerning is that he's had quite a bright red diarrhea, which would suggest that there's blood in there. I am a little bit worried about whether he's got either some gastric ulceration or something like that, that maybe as a consequence of not eating for so long, or it might be a consequence of the steroid that he's had as the medication for the Addison's. And I think it's now a little bit of a judgment call whether we keep him on the fluids overnight, he would need to go up to the out-of-hours hospital, or the other option is whether we send him home.
3: You're the boss, but my instincts are that maybe he should go in overnight.
0: I think clinically that makes more sense rather than trying to rush him home.
3: Okay.
0: Let's stick with that.
3: James.
0: Okay.
3: Bye-bye.
0: Bye-bye.
2: As Rusty is now a critical case and needs close monitoring, he'll be heading off to an out-of-hours hospital where he'll be on a drip throughout the night.
4: A small dog in a muzzle. Then nurse Ella gazing at a laptop.
0: Right, here we go.
4: James opens up a cat carrier.
0: Here he is.
1: He looked good for 18.
0: He does, doesn't he?
2: Pensioner Paws has a thyroid condition and has recently deteriorated. After a once-over, James discovered a possible issue with his kidneys, so this old chap needs a scan.
0: Let's give him... We'll just give him a couple of minutes and see if that makes him go a little bit drowsy.
2: Because of his age, just a small amount of anaesthetic is used to make him sleepy and to keep him still.
4: James gives Paws a moment while the anaesthetic takes effect.
0: Right, let's have a little look. How are we doing? Is he... Oh, that's looking good. Hello. He's looking a little bit sleepier now, so that should mean that we can do this scan without causing too much distress. So we're going to use the scanner, very similar to like a human pregnancy scanner, to just have a look inside and come up with an image so we can physically see the shape and the architecture of his kidneys, of his bladder, of his liver, have a really good look around and just see if we can spot anything that might explain his symptoms. So that, I think, is his left... This is his left kidney here.
4: James studies a monitor.
2: Straight away, James can see abnormalities in the kidney and calls in vet Amy for her opinion. She has a particular interest and a wealth of experience in ultrasonography.
1: Definitely an abnormal kidney.
0: It's not looking lovely, is it?
1: His right kidney was 4.2 and then the abnormal left kidney was 4.7. This is just completely abnormal.
0: It doesn't necessarily look cancerous, though, does it? It doesn't look like we've got a growth on there as such.
1: No.
0: It's just the whole kidney looks enlarged
1: abnormal.
0: And just...
1: I think to know anything more about that kidney, you need to take kidney biopsies and things, which would mean an anaesthetic, and it's quite a big undertaking for an older cat. I think his owners are a little bit more focused on making sure he's comfortable and feeling well, rather than necessarily having an absolute diagnosis.
4: The ultrasound probe on Paws' belly.
0: We've done the ultrasound scan on Paws, and we know that there are definitely changes in that left kidney, which is much bigger than it should be, and all of the internal structures of the kidney are kind of sort of unrecognisable. So what we're going to do is just play about with his thyroid medication a little bit, because I think it could well be that the dose of his medication is causing a few side effects, so we might be able to make him feel a little bit better as well. I think we can be sort of cautiously optimistic. At least I haven't found anything really serious today, so I think we can say that's pretty good news. Right, should we get you home?
1: A little snooze all afternoon.
0: It's going to have a lovely afternoon.
1: Gonna love
0: I think
1: that.
0: I think it's a curl up and watch some nice movies afternoon.
5: Isn't it? Hey?
1: Perfect.
0: Yeah, absolutely.
4: Paws peeping out of his carrier, then a spaniel.

0: people being led out of the practice.
1: The vets here have more than 50 years of experience between them, from surgical techniques to routine checkups. But alongside conventional care, vets can also recommend complementary therapies.
0: Fern is with James.
2: I'm really surprised, well, I don't know why I'm surprised, that there is so much room now for complementary medicine for animals rather than the conventional, modern scientific medicines.
3: Yeah, and it is, it's growing all the time. And I think that's, you know, as a vet, I think that's fantastic. I think anything that we can do to approach our pet's health from a holistic point of view, whether that's nutrition or it's complementary therapies, wherever we are with it, I think we have to embrace that because, you know, if we can find ways to reduce how many drugs we're having to give animals or we can improve their quality of life, then we absolutely should embrace that with open arms, I think.
2: And the evidence is clearly there.
3: Yeah, and that's what's great, is that actually, as these things do become more popular and more people do opt to use them, it means that we get much more data, and data is power. It adds to that snowball effect to say, look, let's take this seriously.
2: That's very good, isn't it? And it saves a bit of money, I suppose, on other more invasive things that you might, as a vet, have to do.
3: Yeah, absolutely. And I think, you know, not only can it save money on surgeries, but also if that reduces how many medications we're having to use, especially maybe for older pets where the side effects of certain pain relief medication, for example, might mean we can't use as much as we might like to keep them comfortable. Using other forms of therapy to just bring those pain levels down a bit can really, really help.
1: I'm intrigued to learn more about complementary therapies, so I'm stepping outside the vets to see how they can help.
4: One area that's growing in popularity is hydrotherapy. There are about 152 centres like this around the UK, and they can help osteoarthritis, orthopaedic conditions, soft tissue injury, and even weight loss.
0: Fern enters an animal rehab centre, beyond which is a horse and rider in a paddock.
1: Qualified veterinary nurse George Plummer started her hydrotherapy clinic 7 years ago on her family's farmland.
2: So how have you come from veterinary nurse to hydrotherapy expert?
5: Yeah, oh, well, I used to work at a referral hospital and there they had their own rehab centre and it's just been a passion of mine and just it took off from there.
2: What kind of things can you treat here?
5: Everything from sort of arthritis to elbow and hip dysplasia, spinal surgeries. We see dogs, we see cats.
2: Cats in the water?
5: Yes.
2: They cope with that?
5: Yes, yeah.
2: That's extraordinary, isn't it? And this is expensive, so is this coverable under insurance?
5: Most insurance companies will cover this under complementary therapy on their insurance policy. We always ask owners to check with their provider just to make sure that is covered.
1: George's first patient today is 8-year-old Spud and his owner, Emily.
6: Hello. How are you?
7: Hello. Good, thank you.
6: Good. How's he been?
7: He's been really good.
6: Good. Yeah.
7: Any problems?
6: No, fine since last time.
1: Spud was diagnosed with elbow dysplasia when he was 2. The condition results in arthritis in later life, so Spud has been attending 30-minute hydrotherapy sessions to help alleviate his symptoms.
0: George gets into the hydrotherapy pool and Spud trots around the outside. He's eyeing up a treat.
5: He's trying to figure out how to get it without getting in.
6: Yeah.
1: To tempt Spud into the pool, George is armed with a special doggy treat.
0: Spud moves towards it.
6: I know. That's fine. When you're ready.
2: This is special dog peanut butter.
6: This is peanut. Yeah, peanut.
2: Peanut. Excellent.
6: So the best way to manage sort of elbow dysplasia and arthritis is to keep dog's weight lower, just so it helps with less pressure on the joints. So when we're using the peanut butter for him, we're using very small amounts, just so that he's got enough just to lick and keep him interested, but not enough to put the pounds on.
2: Yeah, exactly, because it's this high density
6: is.
2: Calories, isn't it? But also good for him, natural oils and things.
6: Absolutely. Good boy, are you coming down?

0: privacy. He does like to get in and out.
1: Don't shake on me.
2: Finn steps aside.
3: Nice.
0: When you're ready.
3: This treatment can be life-changing for pets. 50% of older dogs will get arthritis due to wear and tear, so doing non-weight-bearing exercises can really help.
4: He was limping quite badly when we started, and his limp is gone at the moment. So I think he's just more comfortable.
1: You can see the difference.
4: Yeah, yeah.
1: He's swimming really well. How does it build up through the session, George, for what he's doing?
0: As he progresses, we'll increase the time that he swims, so how long he's swimming for.
1: It's a big commitment for you, Emily, to spend this much time on him.
4: Yeah, he's worth it, though.
1: That was the right answer.
4: Yeah.
1: Are you insured for all of this?
4: Yes, we're insured with Pet Plan. This is part of that.
2: Spurt has a good shake.
1: Thank you, I'm loving that.
2: Wet through, Spud stands contentedly by Fern's side as she strokes him.
3: George's next patient is a rescue, a French bulldog called Boo.
5: Hello, how are we doing?
6: Good, yeah, you?
5: Hi, Boo.
6: Hi, gorgeous.
5: Right then, madam, let's go get you dressed.
6: Yeah.
5: Come on then, off we go.
3: Sadly, Boo was left paralysed after a risky spinal operation to fix her slipped disc. So to get her body moving again, she's having underwater treadmill sessions.
5: OK, I'm going to start when you're ready.
7: Well done.
8: Bye-bye.
3: Encouraging Boo every step of the way are her family, Esther, Donna and their son, Theo.
2: Esther.
9: You're doing good, Baba.
4: Doing well really done. Good.
3: There was a fear that Boo may have to spend the rest of her life in wheels. But the treadmill targets specific limbs and muscle groups. And 9 sessions in, Boo is doing well.
5: She has got quite a lot of high tone in that leg.
9: Yeah. So what do you think it is? Is just the muscles contracting just too tight now?
5: Absolutely. I just think she's just trying to use it a lot more to try and help herself up, so she's just tensing it a lot more. Just giving it a little bit of a rub can help with just breaking up that nerve pathway.
9: Yeah.
3: Boo has 2 sessions a week, but the length of treatment all depends on your pet's medical condition.
1: Gosh, when you stand here watching this, Donna, what a journey you have been on when you didn't think you'd ever see her standing or walking.
10: No, it's been an incredible journey. In such a short space of time, only been 14 weeks from operation, and there was nothing, no movement in her back end, to now she can walk, she can run along the beach as she did last week.
1: Wow. What does she like doing?
10: She loves sleeping. She loves eating cheese. But as long as she's being cuddled and in a warm blanket, she's happy.
1: And how much longer do you think you might be doing the hydrotherapy?
10: I think while she's still enjoying it and while we're still seeing improvements, then we'll stick with it. It's just like a big bath for her.
1: And it means so much to you as a family.
10: Oh, absolutely. You don't see them as a pet. They become one of your own and you look after them as you would any other person in the family. She's living the most pampered life a dog could have.
2: Theo feeds Boo a treat as she walks on the treadmill.
1: When we're standing here watching little Boo, who maybe, you know, a couple of decades ago would have had no proper future, and here she is, everyone's gone the extra mile for her, and she's living her very finest life. And this whole bond between humans and their pets is very real.
2: Fern looks a bit emotional as Boo, her fur grey with age, stands on the treadmill.
3: Coming up, a pretty Pomeranian is waiting to be spayed.
11: She's a bit annoyed because she hasn't had her breakfast.
3: And Mara returns for her post-op checkup.
1: May I just say, Mara, your outfit is adorable.
12: Uh-oh, vet bills. Don't worry, Dad. I'll eat them. See you later.
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6: Vietnamese food.
7: Yeah.
8: You shut up.
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11: I can spell it. 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
14: Oh, I thought we were here about my allergies. 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It can be about you.
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16: It's been 4 days since 9-year-old Boston Terrier Mara underwent a procedure to treat a painful ulcer in her eye.
17: Well, hello, darling.
16: She's now back to see James for her post-op checkup and a chance for me to have another cuddle.
17: May I just say, Mara, your outfit is adorable. That pink suits the inside of your ears and this lovely lead, very coordinating. Look at that. Oh, and by the way, if there's any problem, I have what you ordered, a tube of liver paste.
18: So I'm hoping today to just have a good look and see kind of how we're progressing and then restain the eye and see if that ulcer has actually healed.
17: Okay, that would be amazing, wouldn't it?
18: Would be great. Okay, if you're happy to have just maybe a little cuddle with her there, I'll get
17: definitely. Mara is the most cuddly dog.
19: How's it going? All right? Can you see a bit better?
18: I'm going to come around the front here so I can see her. If you'd like to employ paste. Ooh, okay, all right, let's see if she'll let me.
19: Let's keep going. Good beautiful. Girl.
18: Well
17: there
18: we done, go.
17: Well, just give me that.
20: Making faces just for fun. A line or two.
17: Like that. Mara, surprising.
18: Right, let me have a little look here. I'm going to turn the lights off a second, if that's okay.
17: Mm-hmm.
18: All right, let's see. Have we got any ulceration on the eyes?
16: James examines Mara's eye.
18: Great. Okay, so there is still an ulcer there, but things are definitely going in the right direction. So we'll continue the drops as we are doing, and then I'll see her back in 10 days' time.
17: Oh, isn't that great? You just want to she just wants to finish this tube, and then she'll be going home. I can't have too much, mate. There you go. Good girl. Good girl.
16: A slogan on a mug reads, "All you need is love and a cocker spaniel." The next patient to check in is pretty Pomeranian Zina.
21: Good morning. You got Zina?
22: Zina Morita, yes.
21: Lovely. If you want to take a seat, I'll let the admit nurse know you're here.
22: Okay, thank you.
21: Thank you.
16: This fluffy breed was once popular with Queen Victoria. Her Majesty even showed them at Crofts in 1891, although they were much bigger dogs back then. Zina's mum, Paula, also has a passion for these pooches.
22: I have 5+ Zina. I have them for a few years now. They're very good. They love people, they love cuddles, and they're small, easy to carry. And they're just beautiful as she is, as you can see.
16: 5-year-old Zina is here to be spayed, a common procedure which can stop pregnancy, plus reduce the risk of cancer and womb infections.
22: She is a little bit worried because there's a lot of people around. Also, she's a bit annoyed because she hasn't had her breakfast. Well, she's just a bit nervous.
16: Vet nurse Ella is overseeing Zina's appointment today. The right age to have your dog spayed all depends on its breed and size, so always check with your vet in advance.
23: She's been absolutely fine for the past couple of days, no worries, no concerns with her?
22: No.
23: Nice.
22: It's all good. Fine.
23: And we're not worried that she is coming into season or anything? Or she... When was her season?
22: Now, it should be... her season should be in March.
23: March.
22: Really.
23: Love it. And any other questions before I pop her out the back and get her ready for the day?
22: No questions, but requests. When she's done, please do call me straight away.
23: As soon as she's out, we'll let you know. Yeah.
22: And then... yeah, we go from there.
23: Yeah, okay. Perfect. Lovely.
22: Bye, Zina.
23: Have a
22: super nice day. See you later.
23: Yeah. I'll give her cuddles. I'll look after her today.
22: Thank you.
23: All right,
22: bye, Zina.
23: Thanks, Paula.
22: Thank you so much.
23: That's okay. Do you have a quick check over?
24: Let's just make sure you're not swollen under there.
16: Her mammary glands.
24: Okay, so that's a little bit big.
16: Now, her rear.
24: There's a little bit of blood there. So we might actually be in season, even though it's supposed to be in March. Might have to have a chat to your mum.
16: To reduce the risk of complications, it's recommended that dogs wait a minimum of 2 to 3 months from the end of a season before they are spayed. So Zina will need to return at a later date for her procedure.
5: Traffic flowing over Clifton Suspension Bridge, then a daffodil bobbing in the breeze.
16: It's been 2 weeks since 18-year-old Paws came to the clinic. Despite James discovering he had an enlarged kidney, they decided it was best to let him enjoy the rest of his retirement.
6: Since Paws has been to the vet, he disappeared for a few days and we didn't know where he was. We would see him every single day. He would definitely come in for cuddles, come in for food. So the fact that we hadn't seen him from Sunday afternoon to Tuesday was really worrying. We put out a flyer around the neighbourhood to see if people had seen him. I eventually found him hidden under a double bed in the spare room in the very, very far corner behind a whole load of boxes. It felt really good to get him back because I am worried about him and I do feel as though he is coming to the end of his life and I would really like him to feel safe and cared for and loved when that time comes. Paws has just been truly loved in the heart of our family. He's a real character. Yeah, he's been a real joy.
5: Bridget strokes Paws as he lies comfortably on her lap. A gliding view over residential properties and gardens, then the Grove Vets practice from above, positioned on a street corner.
16: 10 days after his last appointment, Labrador Rusty is bounding up the road with his owner, Guy. He's ready for his checkup.
5: Rusty's wagging his tail.
7: Hello.
18: Hello. Hi. How are you doing? Nice to see you. Look at you.
7: Back to normal. Amazing recovery, yeah.
18: This is the Rusty we know and love, isn't it?
7: Absolutely, yeah.
18: How's he doing? So I got some treats.
7: Really, really good.
8: So how's it been the last few days?
7: Fantastic, like back to normal. With a vengeance, yeah.
18: Good.
7: As you can see.
18: I was going to say, he's eating these treats very well.
7: Yeah, he's now eating like a lord, chicken and ham and goodness knows what.
8: What's coming up the back end, is that nice?
7: Normal, yeah, good. Absolutely. Yeah, it's
18: great. Well, this is all music to my ears. This is exactly what we kind of hope after a week or so after that first injection. So today's plan, I'd quite like to get him weighed and just see if I put a bit of weight back on.
8: Sure.
18: And then I'll also get his blood test. And then depending on that blood test, that'll determine what dose we give him of his next injection.
7: Fantastic.
18: Okay. Good. Right. Should we get you on the scales, mister? Hey? Let me grab a treat.
16: To keep his Addison's disease under control, Rusty will need regular checkups and he'll be on medication for the rest of his life.
18: Okay, Rusty, you ready? Let's go. Here we go. Yay! There we go. He's looking so bright. He's just looking fab, so I'm really, really happy. And then we'll see you back then for his day 28 injection after that first injection.
7: Wonderful.
18: Yeah.
7: Brilliant.
18: Sounds good.
7: James.
18: Yeah, no worries at all. So we'll see you next time.
7: All right. Cheers.
18: Bye.
5: Oh. A cheerful Rusty heads out of the practice. A photo of Paws the cat.
16: Sadly, shortly after filming, Paws passed away. And like owner Bridget said, he was a real character until the end and will be sorely missed by his family.
5: Boo's back legs are getting stronger by the day. She trots over to owner Esther. Spud's treatment is going well and he's enjoying his off-lead time. He bounds over some grass. Zina has her appointment booked for a few months' time. And Mara's eye has healed and she's back to her old self. Mara playfully writhes about in her fleecy bed.
16: Next time, inside the vets, I scrub up for surgery.
8: Kidneys over there, hiding under the liver.
17: Wow, what a piece of kit that is.
16: And we meet the rescue hounds who've been given a second chance at life.
9: She looked up at me from the kennel and I felt really affected by it.
18: The rescue story is so beautiful. That journey and that relationship can just be so special.

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Shakers, it's Sunday the 3rd of May, and if you're looking forward to watching brand new Animal Care Club this morning, give me an animal sound. Oh, I hope you don't splash me with water. Here's Pepper.

0: And this is Daddy Pig. Peppa Pig. Long train journey.
1: Peppa and her family are having breakfast.
2: Ooh.
3: What's the matter, Daddy Pig?
4: I need to go on a long journey for work.
0: Can we come too?
4: It's work, Peppa, and it's a long, long way by train.
5: Choo-choo!
0: Please, can we go?
4: It won't be fun. I'm testing concrete. I need to know the relative density to mass to calculate for voids in the aggregate.
0: I need to know that too.
4: What does Mummy Pig think?
3: I think it sounds lovely.
4: But it's hundreds of miles away, in another country.
5: Please, Daddy Pig.
4: All right. We can all go.
5: Hooray!
1: This is the train station. Miss Rabbit is the train driver.
6: All aboard! Full steam ahead!
0: Are we nearly there yet?
3: No, Peppa. It's a long journey, so you'll just have to be patient. Why not sing a song to pass the time?
0: OK. Clickety-clack, clickety-clack, the train runs on the track. Huff and puff, huff and puff, clickety-clickety-clack. I've sung a song. Now are we nearly there?
4: Oh, oh, there's still a long way to go, Peppa.
3: We won't get there until tomorrow morning.
0: But what about bedtime? Where will we sleep?
4: Right here.
0: But this isn't a bedroom, Daddy.
4: Watch this.
7: The seats fold out into beds.
0: Magic beds!
3: And here's where we brush our teeth.
0: A magic bathroom. There's a little basin with little taps.
3: And that's not all.
0: A magic toilet.
4: I wonder what this button is for.
0: Daddy has found the magic shower.
4: Hello.
8: Passports, please.
4: Of course.
8: Ah, you are Mr. Pig? The Mr. Pig. You must be coming to test our concrete.
4: Yes. Do you know me?
8: Oh, your work in concrete is famous in our country. Oh, but I have disturbed you. Good night.
4: Good night.
1: It is bedtime.
4: Night-night, Peppa and George.
3: Night-night, my little piggies.
0: Night-night.
1: Peppa and George are tucked up in their little beds on the train.
6: Clickety-clack, clickety-clack, the train runs on the track. Huff and puff, huff and puff, ba-da-da-da-da-da, boop-boop.
1: It is morning and time for breakfast on the train.
6: Good morning.
4: Miss Rabbit, aren't you meant to be driving the train?
6: It's fine.

0: train. The train runs on rails. It can't get lost. Would you like coffee or orange juice?
1: I'd like both, please.
0: No, coffee or orange juice. You can't have both.
2: I don't think we have to be so strict with the famous Mr. Pig. Coffee and orange juice.
1: Thank you.
3: Excuse me. I am King Alfonso. Could I have a coffee and orange juice too?
2: No, that is impossible.
4: Pepper and her family have arrived at the end of their long train journey.
5: We are honored to have your visit, Mr. Pig.
1: Thank you.
5: Here is the concrete for you to test.
4: Daddy Pig is an expert at concrete.
1: Very good.
5: Hooray! I hope the trying journey wasn't too long and tiring.
6: No, it was lovely.
7: What do we do now?
1: My job is done, so we can take the train back home.
7: Oh, goody! We get to sleep on the train again.
4: Peppa loves long train journeys. Everyone loves long train journeys.
8: Clickety-clack, clickety-clack, the train runs on the track. 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Huff and puff, huff and puff, the train runs on the track.
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10: Milkshaker starts tomorrow morning on Milkshake.
7: Little brother George. This is Mummy Pig. And this is Daddy Pig. Peppa Pig. Susie goes away.
4: Susie Sheep has come to play with Peppa.
7: Hello, Susie.
11: Hello, Peppa.
4: Peppa and Susie are best friends.
11: Let's play in my room. I'll be the princess. And this is my plastic crown.
12: I want to be the nurse. And I need to check if you are well. Say aw.
11: Aw.
13: I've got a secret.
14: What is the secret?
13: My mummy has got a new job. And we're moving to a new house.
14: Wow!
11: Mummy, Mummy! Susie is going to have a new bedroom in a new house.
0: Yes, Mrs. Sheep has just been telling me all about it.
15: This new job is so much more interesting than the job I have now. And I'm going to learn a new language and do all sorts of exciting new things.
0: It sounds wonderful.
11: I can't wait to play in Susie's new room.
0: Oh, Peppa, Susie is moving to the other side of the world. You won't be able to play with her every day.
11: But I'll see you every day at school, won't I, Susie?
12: Yes, I'll still go to school, won't I, Mummy?
15: You're going to a new school, Susie.
11: Oh, will I ever see you again?
0: Oh, I'm sure you'll see Susie again, Peppa.
15: Yes. Oh, look at the time. We have to go.
12: But, Mummy, we need to play some more.
15: You can play some more tomorrow. Right now, we have to go and pack.
12: Oh, bye-bye, Peppa.
11: See you, Susie.
0: Are you okay, Peppa?
14: I'm sad.
0: It's a bit of a shock, Susie moving away, isn't it?
14: Yes.
0: Why don't you make Susie a going-away card?
14: Okay. I'm drawing me and Susie and flowers.
0: That's a lovely card, Peppa. Would you like to talk to Susie on the phone?
14: Yes, please, Mummy.
12: Hello.
11: Hello, Susie. I'm a bit sad.
12: Me too.
11: Are you still coming to play tomorrow?
12: Yes, please.
11: Okay. See you tomorrow.
4: It is morning, and Susie Sheep...
9: They run to a spot between two trees and sit down together.
11: Race you to the next hill!

0: fussy one.
1: No, I am not.
0: Yes, you are.
1: We are both a bit bossy.
2: I'm so happy about this new job in a new country. I thought I'd be stuck here forever.
3: So you said.
2: Are you ready to go, Susie?
1: No, wait. I made you a going away card. Thank you, Peppa. And you can have this. It's my most favourite plastic crown because you are so special. And so you don't forget me and you must keep it forever.
4: I will never forget you, Peppa.
1: Don't go, Susie.
2: Hello? Oh, I see. Right. They said I didn't get the new job.
3: So you're not moving away?
2: No.
4: Are we staying here forever?
2: Yes.
5: Hooray!
1: I'm glad you're staying, Susie.
4: Me too.
1: Now you can give me my crown back.
4: But you said I could keep the crown forever.
1: I know, but you're not going away now.
4: Oh.
1: You can wear it when you come round.
4: What about the card?
1: You can keep the card. Thank you, Peppa.
6: Peppa and Susie are the best of friends.
7: Peppa Pig.
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0: Pockets and Spin are on the Twirly Cups roundabout.
2: You're so warm.
3: I like it.
4: Yeah, it's good this, isn't it?
5: Woohoo!
6: What are you doing, Giggle? Ooh.
7: Flying.
6: Woohoo!
2: Oh.
0: They're all flapping their arms.
8: High up into the clouds.
9: I want to fly too.
10: Me too! Faster! Faster! Whoa! I'm going to take off!
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0: The lucky Luva bird blows magic sparkles from her trunky beak. They drift towards the Helter Skelter house.
16: What else do we need?
0: Pocket stirs the magical mixing box, then a swirl of glowing sparkles rises out of it and lifts the mix-mups into a big magical whirl before sucking the friends inside the box, followed by the wooden spoon. The box jumps, then disappears. The box reappears in an empty white space. Giggle, Spin and Pockets shoot out and land next to it, then Pockets catches the wooden spoon. The box unfolds into a land with trees and an area that looks a bit like a classroom. It has toy planes on a shelf and a chalkboard.

0: Today, I'm Mrs. Flappy, your friendly flying instructor. Welcome to Flappy's Flying School. 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
1: We want to learn how to fly. Can you teach us?
0: I can teach anyone how to fly. Birds, bees, unicorns, and,
2: Wings and helmets have appeared on the friends.
0: Guide doggies.
3: Am I doing it right?
0: Not without wings, you're not.
2: Spin flaps his arms.
0: Now you're ready to take to the skies.
3: Oh, stand back, everyone. I'm gonna gear go.
2: The Wingles are flying. Pink books appear in the friends' hands.
0: You just need to know how to use them. Like these Wingles.
1: Ooh.
0: Here we are, your flying books.
1: Ooh, I love reading books.
3: Nah, I don't need a book. I'll be over there flying.
2: Arms out.
3: You both read. See you up there.
1: So first I do this. Then...
2: Giggle has flapped her arms and wiggled her bottom. She floats upwards, taking off. A Wingle flies up to her.
1: And then I float off the ground. Look at me, I'm flying!
0: Oh, tip-top flying! That's the ticket!
1: Wow, Giggle, you're so high! Come and fly too!
3: Hey.
1: Just read the book and do the actions! There are too many words...
2: She opens a yellow book.
1: I'm getting tired reading them all.
0: Tired eyes? Sounds like you need to learn with your ears instead.
2: Hello. The Moodily Clouds smile.
4: Fly.
0: A talking book, just for you. Have a listen and see how you get on.
1: Thank you.
4: Hold your arms out.
2: Pockets flaps her wings, wiggles her bottom, then she and your pet take off.
4: Float off the ground.
2: They fly up to Giggle and the Wingles.
1: Let's give it a go.
3: Woohoo!
1: Woohoo!
3: Yay!
1: Come on, Spin. Just look at the book, Spin. It's easy.
3: Nah, I'll do it my way. Your way takes too long.
0: Top marks for trying. But
2: Rolliginny's reading the instructions.
4: Hello. How to fly?
3: I don't need to. I've almost done it.
2: Rolliginny floats up to the others.
0: And how are you getting along? That's right, you're getting it!
1: Rolliginny, you did it!
3: Look at us, Spin!
2: The friends fly down to him. Spin looks sad, so do the Moodily Clouds.
1: I think Spin needs some help. Are you okay, Spin?
3: Oh, me arms hurt from too much flapping.
1: Don't stop trying. You can do it.
3: We all came here to learn how to fly, but I can't do it.
0: I wonder, is there anything else you could do to learn how to fly?
3: First we got some really cool wings.
1: I learned to fly by reading the instruction book. And I learned how to fly by listening to a talking book.
3: It's just, I find reading and listening to books really hard.
2: The Moodily Clouds smile. Giggle shows Spin how to flap his wings, then Pockets shows him how to wiggle his bum.
3: Maybe.
2: Spin takes off. The friends smile up at him from below, then they join him in the sky. They all fly around playfully.
3: Yay!
2: Spin's almost doing loop the loops. They fly down.
3: learned how to fly because my friends helped me learn my way.
2: Pockets holds up the wooden spoon. It magically lights up and the land folds away. The sides of the magical mixing box rise and the lid closes on top. The lucky louver bird waves. Magic sparkles transport the friends into the box, which lands back at the Twirly Cups roundabout. Pockets catches the spoon.

0: was some fab, fun flying.
1: Look, kites.
2: Oh, but I forgot.
3: The pilot hat goes back in the tree.
0: It's okay, Swin. We can show you.
1: Oh, yeah. I wonder who left them here.
4: Mixing up adventures, near and far. But home is where the mix maps are. Bye, mix maps!

0: Estate Monkey.
1: Here I am. I've come to find my friends. We're going to play all day. Oh, look, there they are. Hey, they've got balls. Oh, yes, they're throwing, kicking, and catching. I'd like to do some of that. Come on, let's go. Hello, everybody.
2: Hello, Monkey.
1: What are you playing?
2: Catch.
1: Ooh, catch. Ooh, can I play too?
2: Yes.
1: Oh, yes, goody. I'm ready. Oh, no, I wasn't ready for that one. Missed. Oh, dear. I don't think I'm very good at catching. Oh.
3: Don't worry, Monkey. There's other things to play with the ball.
1: Like what?
3: Like kicking.
1: Kicking? Oh, I'm good at kicking. Hey, give us a ball. Watch this. Here we go. Oh, yeah. This is going to be a big one. Oh, yes. Here I go.
2: Wow!
1: Top nanas! I am good at kicking, it's true. But I'd really like to be good at catching too, so I could play catch with all my friends. Oh, look. There's someone fishing with a fishing net. Wonder. Yes, this looks like the place I'll get what I need. Hello.
4: Hello, Monkey.
1: Do you happen to sell fishing nets here?
4: Fishing nets? You want to go fishing?
1: Maybe.
4: How about this one?
1: Oh, yes, that'll do lovely. It's not for catching fish. Just you wait and see. I'm back, everyone. Ready to catch. Yes, sir. Got it.
3: Monkey's good at catching now.
1: Yes, I am. In a monkey kind of a way. Goodbye, everyone. Goodbye.

0: must be here somewhere. There's a special prize for whoever finds my favourite necklace.
1: Yes! I found it, Mum!
0: Oh! Well done, Milo. And here's your very special prize.
1: Mum! A customer!
2: Hi, Raymond. What can we claim for you today? My Royal Guard's uniform, if you'd be so kind.
1: What does a Royal Guard do?
2: I guard everything royal, Milo. Especially the crown jewels. They're the most famous jewels in the land, you know. And it's my job to keep them safe all day and all night through wind and rain and even snow. A Royal Guard is never off duty.
3: Wow!
2: Well, let's get your outfit cleaned for you, Raymond. Much obliged. Cheerio.
1: We'll take these to Suds, Dad. Hi, Suds.
4: Hello, my bubbly buddies. What do you have for me today?
5: It's a Royal Guard's outfit.
4: I'm detecting lots of quick marching and plenty of boot polish. I'll get to work right away to guard against any more stains.
1: Suds, do you have any Royal Guard's outfits we can wear?
4: Let me see.

0: I'm sorry, Queen Mabel.
1: Hi, Raymond.
2: And hello, Your Highness. What's the problem?
0: I'm in a bit of a pickle. I've got a very important royal guarding job to do today.
3: Raymond is supposed to be escorting my crown jewels to the museum.
4: They're going on display.
0: Trouble is, I've got a special delivery at the postal depot. It's for Queen Mabel herself.
1: Why don't we escort the crown jewels for you?
0: I suppose you do look like royal guards.
3: You're hired.
1: Yes!
3: Here are my crown jewels. They're ever so precious.
0: They are so precious that some naughty rascal might try to get their hands on them. That's why royal guards like us must keep watch at all times.
1: Don't worry. The crown jewels will be safe with us.
0: Good luck and goodbye.
3: Miss Stern is expecting the jewels at the Milo Town Museum. You may escort them in one of my vehicles.
1: Wow!
3: Just my little runaround.
5: Bye, Queen Mabel!
3: Toodaloo!
1: We can't take our eyes off the crown jewels for a single second.
2: Why? What are they going to do?
6: Nothing. We need to make sure that we keep them safe.
7: Oh, don't worry. I'll take very good care of them.
8: Afternoon, Royal Guards. Thank you for stopping. You may cross, citizens.
9: Oh, look at that.
10: Oh, I see.
9: Oh, isn't that lovely?
10: Wow.
7: Oh, look, a flying elephant.
1: A flying elephant? Where?
7: Come to Crocky.
1: I can't see anything.
8: You may proceed.
1: Let's stay on guard.
7: You just wait.
11: Welcome to the museum, Royal Guards. Follow me. The crown jewels go in this display area. When everything is ready, I'll open the museum.
1: I'll set up the jewels. You keep a lookout for anything suspicious. The jewels are in place. Now we need to stand guard. Attention!
7: Don't mind me. I'm just an ordinary janitor mopping the floor.
2: Okay, Mr. Janitor. Carry on mopping the floor.
1: Crafty Mr. Croc!
7: Ah!
6: Oh, no, you don't!
2: Stay away from the crown jewels, Mr. Croc.
7: Just try and stop me!
11: All ready? I'm about to let the public in.
1: We're ready, Miss Stern. Let's be careful, guards.
6: Crafty Mr. Croc might come back.
7: The sweet old lady coming through. I love a bit of shiny bling.
8: So much gold.
7: Oh, don't the royal guards look lovely? You should all take photos with them.
11: Now that's a good idea. Can we?
6: Yes, of course.
8: So much gold.
7: Yes, take lots of photos and keep those guards busy. Now the jewels are mine!
0: I say, the crown jewels have gone!
10: They can't have.
2: But how? We were on guard.
6: They must have vanished when we were having our photos taken.
1: What sorts of royal guards lose Queen Mabel's crown jewels? The worst ones ever.
6: We should have kept watch at all times, just like Raymond said.
1: We might not have been keeping watch, but all those photos were.
6: Excuse me, everyone. Can we look at your photos, please?
2: Look! The jewels were taken by that sweet old lady.
1: That's not a sweet old lady. It's
5: Crafty Mr. Croc!
7: Catch me if you can.
1: Come on. Follow that croc.
11: Come back here, Mr. Croc.
7: No way!
6: He went that way.
1: Come on, horsey.
2: Croc's bike is too quick.
6: We need to catch up with him. But how?
1: Let's steer him up the busy main road. That'll slow him down.
6: Great. Lofty and I can keep watch to make sure he goes that way.
7: Crocky was too crafty for those guards.
1: Oh, yeah? Think again, Croc.
7: Uh-oh. I'll just have to lose you down this street.
6: Oh, no, you don't.
7: A royal guard, standing guard.
11: Not this way, crafty Mr. Croc.
7: Not another one.
8: Stop! In the name of the law!
6: Yes!
1: We're sorry we lost your crown jewels, Queen Mabel.
3: Oh, but you rescued them again! And now everyone in town is even more excited to see them. Well done!
0: Wonderful guarding, Royal Guards!
11: Yes!
8: And how did my little Royal Guards get on?
1: Oh, suds, it was brilliant! We had to take the crown jewels to the museum and make sure no one took them.
2: We stopped Mr. Croc stealing them on the way, but then they went missing from the museum.
6: We realised they had been taken by Mr. Croc in disguise. We chased him down to rescue the jewels.
1: When I grow up, I think it would be amazing to be a
11: Royal Guard!

0: friends. Hi, fishies. 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
1: Hi, Thomas.
0: Hey, guys, look at all this cool stuff.
2: Oh, good, you're all here. We have to get these items to the Vicarstown Museum in time for the grand opening of the Big Fish Show. Oh, I cannot wait to see it. It's supposed to be splash-tastic.
0: Splash-tastic? Well, if that's the case, I'll take the car with the splash-erific statues. By the way, what is that guy?
2: Ah, our deep-sea diver. He's actually there to go bubble, bubble, bubble and keep the water healthy.
3: I call the pebbles. I love all the splash amazing colours.
4: We'll take the fish.
0: They're so cute. But how are the little fish so heavy?
2: It's the water that weighs so much, Percy. That's why we need two of you. All right, well, I'm running over ahead of you all to make sure all is well on that end. See you there.
0: Your wheel looks a little off, Nia.
5: Oh, yeah. It's a little wobbly, but it's okay. We've got to go now to get there in time for the grand opening.
0: Let's head out!
6: Okay. But we should go safe and steady.
5: No way! We're going to fast track this.
6: Hey, Nia, what do you call a fish and a tuxedo? So, fish-ticated. Get it? Because a tuxedo is a fancy suit.
5: Good one, Percy.
6: I'm going to call this fish Scaly. Oh, and Bloop. And your Flash. And Jumper.
5: Come on, Percy. We need to keep rolling.
6: Okay, we can keep naming them on the way. Willy Ocean, Splash Junior, Moby Rick, and the last one's name is Fish. It's short for Fisher F. Fish Rides.
5: Oh no, my wheel. This is so not the plan. There's no way we'll get to the grand opening now.
7: Never fear.
8: Sandy and Carly are here. What seems to be the pro... Whoa. Say no more.
7: You've got a cracked wheel flange.
5: I've got to... What?
8: Your wheel fell off. But we can fix it.
6: I'd better go tell the others what happened. Don't worry, fishies. I'll be right back. Thomas! Connor!
3: Percy?
0: Hey, look, amigo. What's going on? Where's Nia? Where are the fish?
6: Everyone's okay. Well, sort of. Nia had a wobbly wheel, which got so wobbly, it broke. But now Sandy and Carly are unwobbling it.
0: Uh-oh. Nia isn't gonna like running behind schedule.
3: I'll go help. She needs some speed.
6: Yes, but be careful with the fish. You have to be safe and steady.
3: Safe and steady. You got it. Okay, gonna get this fish delivery back on track.
0: You want to take the treasure chest and the deep sea diver bubbler? I'll pull the colored pebbles.
6: Really? Thanks, Loke Amigo.
7: That should do it. Good as new.
5: Thank you. Now I've got to get back on schedule so we don't miss the grand opening.
3: Hi, peeps.
5: Huh? Where's Percy?
3: Percy's helping Thomas, and I'm here to help you, Nia.
5: Great! With you here, we can go super fast and get to the grand opening on time.
3: We got this! But first, introduce me to these cuties.
5: Oh, okay. Real quick. That's Scaly Bloop, Flash Jumper, Moby Rick, Finnegan, Willy Ocean, Flash, Splash Junior, and the last one's name is... Fish. It's short for Fisher F. Fish, right? Okay, let's go. You can't be late.
7: Bye, Fishy!
3: You're really rolling.
5: Yeah, I'm gonna get us there for the opening.
3: Right, but Percy was talking about safe and steady, so...
5: Look, the signal light is green. Come on!
3: No! Nia, slow down!
5: Bolts. We almost made it. We're going to need your electric boost to make it on time now.
3: Well, we can't rush too much. We have precious cargo and want to keep things safe and...
5: Green light!
3: Whoa!
5: Hang on, curve coming up.
3: Whoa!
5: I know you don't like them, but don't be scared.
3: I'm not scared! Nia, listen, being fast isn't the most important thing.
5: You're right, shortcuts are.
3: Slow down, Nia! Careful with the fish!
5: You're the speed Speedster, Connor. Why are you trying to slow us down?
3: Because the water in the fish tank is sloshing everywhere, and we won't get the fish there at all if we don't do it right.
5: But you're the fastest engine on Sodor. I thought you delivered everything fast.
3: I usually love delivering fast, but not when it isn't good for the cargo.
5: But the whole point of a shortcut is to go fast, and nothing's going to stop us except that tree! Phew, that was close. Well, at least you sure can stop fast today.
3: I'm not just about rolling fast. I'm also about rolling smart.
5: You can't have a fish festival without fish. So, if you look at it that way, driving fast is smart.
3: Mia, sometimes the quickest way to get somewhere is by going slow. Knowing when to go fast or slow is smart.
5: So you go fast by going slow? Seriously?
3: That's how Thomas and I won the Sodor Cup. We went fast when it was safe and slow when it wasn't.
5: OK, so we'll go as fast as we can, as long as it's safe.
3: And as long as we don't scare the fish.
5: You're right! We scared the fish! We didn't mean it, fishies. We're sorry.
3: Totally sorry!
5: They like it! Do another one! I had no idea you could do so many funny emojis. Do you think we can move this tree?
3: If we work smart, we can. You ready, fishies? OK, all together now. Let's give this tree a push!
5: We did it! OK, now, what was that you said, Connor, about slow being fast?
3: If we go slow, we can keep the fish happy. If we take the shortest route to Vickerstown, we'll get there faster, slow and smart. When there's a job that needs completing or a challenge that you're meeting, here's the surprising truth you need to know. No doubt going fast is great, go too fast.

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19: 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Mr. Dingle and Mr. Penders are each charged with perverting the course of justice. Have you reached verdicts on each of the defendants on which you all agree?
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30: I'm coming to the end of my stay in Lyon. A city of stunning cuisine that constantly surprises. But it's the passion for food that really stands out here. And before I cook up my final dish, there's a particular bouchon, one of those historic little bistros that epitomises that Lyonnaise spirit, but in a very different way. This is Café de la Gare 2, a bouchon with an eccentric style to match its charismatic owner. Chef Claude Barbet. He's a chap with cooking à la bouchon in his blood.
31: I became a chef because my grandfathers and my grandmothers was a cooking chef in Lyon in 37. My grandmother and my grandfather, they had one bouchon, the fabulous bouchon in the city. My specialty is meat of typical of city of Lyon with a lot of type.
30: Sounds like a typical bouchon so far, but the difference here is that Café de la Gare 2 is made entirely out of shipping containers, because Café de la Gare 1 looks like this. A burnt out shell, literally just round the back.
31: The name of the restaurant is Café 2 Strange Station, because the first has burning.
30: Your restaurant's burnt down, so you build another one out of shipping containers. It's the great bouchon spirit of making the best of what you've got.
31: I am very positive attitude. It's very important. In French, we say, le gras c'est la vie. In English, the fat is life.
30: Simply put, that's life. Get on with it. And it's time to get on with my final dish, which I'm cooking back at Thomas's place.
32: See what an amazing bouchon this is. I love places like this. And I thought I'd create a wonderful little dish that uses potatoes at its heart. Now, that's the key to many places like this, inexpensive food, and they use potatoes to bulk it out. And there are so many different French dishes that you can do with them, and particularly one from this area, Lyonnaise. Really, really simple. Sliced potatoes with onion.

0: ends. The option of putting a little bit of stock in there as well if you want, with some butter and some parsley. I'm going to serve this with a nice piece of pork as well. So the first thing we need to get on is the onions, because basically this is just potatoes and onions. So thinly sliced onions first. And then what I'm going to use is a mixture of oil and butter for this. So oil first of all, and get the onions frying. Now at the same time, because it doesn't take very long to cook this, I can add my pre-cooked potatoes. You can cook this from raw, just takes forever to be honest, a good 20 minutes. By boiling the potatoes beforehand, these have had about sort of 10-15 minutes allowed to cool, we can then slice them. And it's kind of the perfect dish for a restaurant like this, because it's quick, easy to prepare, but tastes delicious. And they can go into the pan as well. Move the onions around a bit. We don't want these to burn. I often think about having a place like this, kind of when I retire, at some point in my life, to possibly come over here and have a little bouchon of my own. But it'd be kind of interesting to see what the French would think of a Yorkshireman cooking in a kitchen. I said I like the idea. Whether or not I go ahead with it, I don't know, but it's quite cool, isn't it? Now, just to get a little bit of colour on here, we're going to help this along with some butter. Just a few knobs of butter in the pan. So while that's frying, a bit of salt and pepper. And now we can get on with and do the other sort of part of this dish with pork. And I'm going to use pork fillet for this. Some people call it tenderloin, I don't know why, because the loin is actually the bit on the top. This is the fillet that sits underneath. It's equivalent to sort of fillet of beef, really. It's the tender part of the pork. Requires very, very quick cooking and simple cooking. But the easiest way to speed it up is to bat it out a little bit. So first of all, take the pork, cut it into sort of chunks like that. Grab yourself some cling film. Take a touch of oil. Take the pork and put the pork, the cut side up, on the cling film like that. And then take another piece of cling film over the top. Now the oil just makes the pork stick to the cling film, just a touch. Otherwise, when you bat it out slightly, it tends to pull off the cling film as well. You end up with a bit of a mess going on. Nice and flat like this. Thinking they were coming out for a piece for lunch, weren't they? Take off the cling film like that, and you've got your nice little escallops. Grab the egg and mix this together. It's what the French call tapané. So flour first, seasoning, in the egg, and then in the crumbs. Now with our potatoes, they start to colour. Just flip them over. Now to cook our nice escallops, the key to this is plenty of butter, not oil. You've got to cook it in butter for this one. So not only do you have to cook it in butter for flavour, but also you can tell when it's cooking in butter. Now with our escallops, we can just lay these in. Now this is a good tip, I think, with the potatoes. Just a tiny little bit of beef stock or chicken stock just not only creates a nice little dish, but a nice little sauce to go with it as the reduced down. Now classically you wouldn't have this, it would just have a little bit of parsley to finish it, but I think it really benefits from this. So just a tiny bit of parsley at the end, which is a good job because our producer clearly says that I'm on a budget. Here we go with our parsley. Now the thing about butter, and particularly with breadcrumbs like this, when the butter colours, it colours the crumb. Now the potatoes are ready just when that stock starts to reduce almost to nothing. It starts to thicken up in the pan, which creates a nice little sauce to go with it, rather than you having sort of dry potatoes with it. It's quite a simple dish to prepare and cook. but one that tastes really well and goes with so many different things. So you've got a nice little bit of pork. I can turn that off. And then all we do with this is we serve some of these lovely Leonese-style potatoes. And you've got the breadcrumbed pork fillet to go with it. I'm quite happy with that, Rob.
1: How about that? My succulent pork escallops with sliced potatoes, onions, and parsley. Simple, yet delicious. And that's it for my gastronomic trip to the mighty Lyon, a place that offers the very best in French cuisine.
0: I've never seen this before in my life. Look at that. Pumpkin. Candied pumpkin.
1: Where absolute artistry...
0: Tastes really good. Really, really good.
1: ...sits side by side with traditional frugal fare. And I don't know if it was the classic food or the classic motors, but I've loved it here.
0: But what a fantastic day in Lyon. Amazing food, beautiful weather, and fantastic car. And I know what you're thinking. This isn't quite as collectible as the 3.8-litre flat floor model with the outside body catch. Still nice, though, isn't it?

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15: 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Mr. Dingle and Mr. Penders are each charged with perverting the course of justice. Have you reached verdicts on each of the defendants on which you all agree?
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morning. Are you coming in then? Good morning. What a fabulous show we've got lined up for today. The sun is shining. We've got an amazing selection of guests. We've got to start off with the amazing Kelly Brook will be here. She'll be swapping the I'm a Celebrity Jungle for the Hampshire countryside. And we've got Chef Alex Dilling will be here as well. Yay. He'll be serving a fantastic recipe for sweetbreads. And my fellow Yorkshireman Tommy Banks is back. He'll be cooking a mind-blowing dessert for us a little bit later and be exploring the swamps of Lafayette in another one of my food adventures around America. And we'll be learning more about some fascinating facts from forager Alicia Vasey will be back as well. Yeah. Looking forward to that one. And don't miss this week's Little Masterclass, where we'll be demonstrating the various batter recipes that every good chef and cook needs up their sleeve. But first, I'm continuing my mission to get the good people of Great Britain eating more seasonal produce by cooking some simple recipes made with an ingredient that's at very best right now. And this week, we're going to look at middle white pork. Now, I'm in my own little world over here because I used to be a pig farmer. My family were pig farmers, and we used to breed middle white pigs. And I know full well, this is 40-odd, 45 years ago, we used to breed middle white pigs. And they weren't that popular because everybody wanted pigs to sort of have no fat on it. And the minute somebody asked me, how do I get crackling on pork? You only get that by the quality of the pig. It's as simple as that. Nowadays, we breed pigs to sort of do the 100-metre hurdles. That's not what pigs are designed to do. They're designed to have this amazing fat layer on it, and I'm going to utilise this fat to create two wonderful dishes. I'm going to go through these in a minute, but we're going to do two wonderful dishes using this. So there's a little bit of salt on here, and I always put just the salt on the fat bit, like that, just over the top of there. And we're just going to pop that underneath here in the oven. So this would go underneath a grill, but if you're doing this in a grill at home, put it on a medium heat and put it on a tray like this. Don't put it on a griddle tray. Put it on a tray like that, medium heat. That way it'll render the fat while it cooks and you get a lovely crisp fat while you're doing that as well. But let's turn our attention to what we've got over here. We've got this amazing selection of pork over here. Now, the great thing of pork is we can eat the entire lot, the kidneys, the liver, the whole thing. Usually the head end, that's what you use for your brawn bits and pieces, the jowl and everything else. That would be what my granny would do. They would boil that as well, and you would spend ages picking out the meat, and they would turn that into a simple brawn. It would be a set, sort of pate in a jelly. That's where you get that from. Then, of course, you've got over here, the Boston cut is what some people call this. The shoulder over here is another one. This is what, I mean, it's brilliant for slow cooking as well. Great roasting joint. This is where you get amazing crackling because of the slow cooking. If you're after crackling, you can use this area or you can use the loin over here. But whatever you need to do, it needs to be dry. That's the key to this. Don't you think about it in a supermarket. What they do is they take a piece of pork and they wrap it up and vacuum pack it. And it's usually left in there for 5 days, 6 days, 7 days in a vacuum packed bag. You wouldn't be too great if I wrapped you in a vacuum packed bag. The same thing with a piece of pig. So what you want to do is you want to dry it out. And by drying it out and just leaving it out like that, just in a fridge, but don't cover it, this way it'll dry the skin. And when you crisp it up and to get best crackling, either one of these cuts that we've got on here, the best crackling is you score it, little pinch of salt, very, very hot oven. You need it really, really hot, 250 degrees, roasting hot, 30 minutes, and then turn the oven down. That way you get crackling first, and it slowly renders and gets even more crackling later on. And then running through to what we cast as the prime cuts. Prime cuts that we've got over here, you've got the loins, the different ones. This is where you get your bacon from. If I turn this over towards the head end and the shoulder end, you can see your cuts of bacon on here. But really, you can see this fat layer starting to build up with this middle white. And this is why I love middle white pork. And particularly middle white was a cross between a large white and a smaller white. The smaller white is extinct. It was made extinct in 1912, something like that. But they don't produce it anymore. But you've got this amazing, this is where you get the loin from. And you can really see the fat content from this in here. This is what a pig is designed to do, I think. Have this amazing fat content as well. Underneath here, you've got the kidneys. This would then to be, if you want to get the butcher to do this, you can remove this and then tie it back on to the bone. If you're ordering stuff like this, try and get it on the bone because it will keep the meat nice and moist even more. So rather than just get a piece of loin that the bone's been removed, get them to tie it back on it, roast it whole, and then you can easily, once it's off and then tie back on, it will just, as soon as you take the string off, it'll come off anyway and they can carve it up. But it keeps the meat nice and moist and keeps it all together. But that's your loin that we've got over here. Two of these, obviously the backbone is running through there and you've got two of these all the way down.
over the back. And then below this, you've got the belly. The belly over here, beautiful slow roasting. This is where you get your ribs from as well, your streaky bacon. These are the pork ribs as well, all on here. But it is an amazing cut of meat, this, all the way through. And we're going to utilise the chops from this, but also we're going to utilise the fillet from this as well, because the fillet has got no fat on it, but it's beautiful and lean. And I'm going to do a wonderful little dish with this. And I wanted to do this because I was walking around the supermarket the other day and saw these fillets of pork, and everybody was just sort of walking past them. They were going for the chops and bits and pieces. Nobody was really touching these, but I'm just going to show you a really quick, simple little dish, one that's just tasty, super fantastic. I'm going to take that off for a second. But just requires just a simple little bit of cooking. So you've got your nice little bit of pork over this, and you're just going to cut it into the scallops, just small pieces like this. Now, this is a classic sort of French dish as well. It's pork with Armagnac. You can do this with brandy, but it's done with prunes as well. Really, really simple, really quick. So you've got your nice little bit of pork like that. What I would do now is just give it a little season, because it's going to take very little time to cook. Salt and pepper over the top. And then get a nice hot pan. We're just going to use a touch of butter to this. A little bit of butter into the pan. Get it nice and hot. And then start to put the pork in. We just want to cook this with a little bit of colour. Now, this pork is only going to take probably a couple of minutes. That's it to cook. It's very, very quick, really lean as well. But it's a cut of meat. It's probably one of the nicest proteins out there as well. And one of the most inexpensive, really, you get this time of year. So put that in there as well. Wonderful. So take that to one side. Certainly for a quick meal protein, this is as simple as it gets, really. Once you get to that stage, we've got a few ingredients over here. I've got a little bit of stock. You can buy this from the supermarket nowadays. Got a touch of cream. I've got some prunes. And I've got some Armagnac. You can use brandy for this, but classically, this would be done with a little bit of Armagnac. And you just want to cook the pork, just nice and simple. Just get a little bit of colour on it, like that. Turn it over. Nothing too fancy. You'll find this in little brasseries as well. When I was working in France, you used to just find this all over in little restaurants, because basically it's how quick it is to make. Really, you can imagine the order comes on.

0: And once you've got a little bit of colour like that, we can then add our prunes. So these prunes have obviously been destoned. Just going to check on my fork in there. Prunes go in. Like that. Just check on my pork like this. You can see it rendering down. I'll just show you this. This is this fat that's rendering off there. That's what you want. You just want to gently, gently cook this. So particularly the temptation is really when you're grilling it, hot grill like that, like you would do bacon. Nothing wrong with that. But for this, you want to just reduce the temperature down a bit and gently, gently cook it. That way you'll get a beautiful flavour. So I'm going to get my blowtorch ready because I am going to flame this because you want to burn off some of the alcohol. So in we go with the Armagnac. Here we go. Like that. Keeps the director happy, this bit. Just loses my eyebrows a little bit, but there you go. In we go with the stock, just a tiny bit. And then some double cream. And you bring this together. And it really is that easy. Some salt and pepper on it. And that's more or less, we just leave that cooking gently for about a minute or two, just to finish off cooking the pork. But that's the dish almost finished. That's that one done. Meanwhile, over here, for our pork, we're going to do this wonderful maître d'hôtel butter, which is a wonderful classic, classic butter I've got on here. It's a flavoured butter, and one that goes really well with things like pork, beef. It works really well as well. So you take some butter in here, softened butter. Then I've got a touch of garlic, like that. Just give it a whack. Check my pork as well, because my mum will be watching this, eagerly watching this, thinking, do not mess this one up. This is our family life for years. This is going to go in here. Touch of paprika or cayenne, a little bit of that in there. Touch of that. A little bit of lemon. You can use some lemon juice. A little bit of lemon zest, why not? That's going to go in. This is just like a flavoured butter that you can easily make in advance. In we go with the shallot. Don't have to be too fancy with it, because you're going to blend this up anyway. Some shallots, rather than onions, just shallot. Roughly chop it just to help it along a bit. That's going to go in. You can put things like mustard. I use a little bit of Henderson's or Worcester sauce. That's going to go in there. And then some parsley. You want a good glug of parsley going in there. And you just give it a blitz. And this produces an amazing flavoured butter. Just give it a blend like this. And you can either use it straight out of the mixer, or what I would do is just leave this, wrap it up in a little bit of cling film. You can freeze this as well, because it's brilliant. You take it out when you need it. You can put it in little lozenges. And then this is what you end up with, this butter that I've got over here. So once you've done that, this is what you end up with, this flavoured butter. So we're going to simply serve this with a little bit of cabbage and bits and pieces, but that's not far off. That is ready. So I'm just going to have a little taste of this. It's really that quick. Bit of salt and pepper to produce. You know, it's a really simple little dish, this. It's pork prunes. You want to be able to cook the prunes enough so they sort of puff up a little bit as well. But that's that one. Grab our plate, because we've got a load of fancy chefs here that are going to be tasting this in a minute. And there you have your pork and prunes, look. And you'll have seen this in brasseries in France. If you saw these little bistros, you'll see this, but you'll see now how quick it is to make. Nice and easy. You've got the prunes, and you want lashings of the sauce as well to go with it. But really simple little dish using, but that's that one. Meanwhile, just quickly, we'll just get our sauce finished for our pork, which is about 2 minutes away. Meanwhile, over here, we've got a pan. Take some cabbage. And for this, we're going to simply cook it. To cook the cabbage for the pork, again, don't overcook this. Just keep it nice and simple. So a little bit of cabbage, touch of water in a pan, and butter. When you put butter and water together, it makes a sauce. It emulsifies, and we can use that steam and the butter to cook the cabbage. You're not frying the cabbage, you're actually steaming it at the same time. So in the pan, a little bit of black pepper, and some salt. And then we've just got to wait for our pork. Ready? And while we're waiting, we'll add a few little bits of apples to our sauce. You don't need to serve an apple sauce with this. I've got a nice little reduction sauce over here. We can take a melon baller and we can just put some pieces of apple in our sauce so they just poach nicely. You know, you have that TV on a night. Me just looking at this, that would be my TV. Just seeing the fat render and you know how good it's going to taste as well. So I'm going to leave that in there for a second because we're going to turn our attention to plating this up, really. We've got the butter. We cut a sort of good chunk as well. Now, like I said, you can do this. You can get crackling from all this. Like I said, we've got the shoulder blade, or I've actually heard this called a Boston butt before, lower shoulder, but this is where you get the blade from. If you want really good crackling, it's any of these cuts over here, but make sure it's really dry. That's the key to it. So, touch of cabbage, like that. Nice little bit of cabbage. We've got a wonderful sauce. This is just a bit of reduced stock down with some the apples that have been poaching in there nicely as well. And then you've got the pork. This is what you want. Look at this. Oh, look at this. Look at this. They get the bubbles. Oh, look at this. My mum's going to be very happy when she's watching this. There we go. People think, is it nerve-wracking cooking for all these chefs? It's nerve-wracking with you knowing your mother's watching, definitely watching this one. We take our butter, good slab of butter, and you blowtorch this so it nicely melts. It looks amazing. And then you take your sauce, and we put the sauce around the edge, because we don't put it on our crackling, because you want the crackling. So you just put the little bits of apple on here and around, and a little bit of sauce to go with this. So there we have it. Middle white pork, done two ways, one with the fillet and one with the pork chop that we've got in here. But whatever way you do it, search for it as well. The great thing about nowadays, I suppose when we were on the farm, you had to go to a butcher's and find this. Nowadays, you can all do it online. But whatever way you do, look out for middle white pork. It is truly the best, easy as that. Done. Now, I'll be giving you a masterclass in batters later on this morning. We're cooking for my guest, Kelly Brook, very shortly. But join me again after the break when I'm adventuring to the swamps of Lafayette and another one of my foodie road trips. I'll see you in a couple of minutes. Nailed it.
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0: Welcome back. Now, I've got a masterclass in batters coming your way later on this morning, and Kelly Brook will be dropping by as well. But before all that, I've been joined in the house by chefs Alex Dilling, Tommy Banks, and forager Alicia Vasey. Now, I've been cooking. Great to see you in the house again, guys. I'm going to be cooking this dish. So this is a really simple little dish. Pork fillet with Armagnac, just prunes, cooked in about two or three minutes. And then we've got roast pork. Roast pork with crackling middle white pork. Now, I know you breed your own pigs as well, don't you, Tommy?
5: Yeah, yeah.
0: You got any middle whites or you're just...
5: I haven't got middle whites, but our pork looks quite similar to this with proper fat on top of it. And
0: what are yours, the Mangalista or something like that?
5: Got some Mangalistas, yeah, and then Oxford Sandy and Blacks and Saddlebacks as well.
11: Nice.
0: It's all about the fat-to-meat ratio, isn't it? That's the thing with it, don't you think? It's
5: absolutely, but yeah. You've got a really good... You know, you've got to render that fat down, haven't you? That's when it comes delicious.
0: Yeah, that's when you... Like I said, under the grill, you want to just slowly, slowly cook it rather than do the opposite. You want to quickly cook it.
11: Oh, it's, thank you. Thank you. Like, make it easy. I'm just
5: going to
11: get Tommy to cook me a piece of that.
5: What a gentleman. I'm just
17: going to
5: eat this.
17: I'll hold it.
0: But either way, I think, look out for the middle white. Right. I think it's one of those... Right. It's a simple little dish. But, you know, I mean...
11: You've got a nice white shirt
0: on. At the moment is absolutely delicious, but with the crackling as well.
11: There we go. Right, sauce.
0: Oh, you're being bossed there.
11: Cabbage. On. Stuff on top. You're all looking at me now.
5: Yeah, that's a proper piece of pork.
0: Yeah. Go on, use your fingers. Go on, Tommy.
11: That's absolutely bob on, that.
0: I think that's... I think with the fat, you want to render it down and it's just...
11: Oh, it's got a kick as well.
0: You want to render it down as well with that pork fat so you get it nice and crisp. But you'll never get crackling. I was saying, you never get crackling with supermarket pork that's wrapped in cling film and... Yeah. You want to let it dry out and stuff like that. But it's all to do with the quality of the pork as well.
18: Just the layer of fat is so delicious by itself.
0: It is incredible. Isn't it?
18: With that butter,
0: there you go. Right, Alex and Tommy will be cooking for us later on. And Alicia will be giving us some more top foraging chips. But that's later on in the show. But right now, we've got more American food adventures. This week, I'm in Louisiana, where I'm taking the mobile kitchen to the swamps of Lafayette, as you do. Very different to here, but enjoy this one. It's kind of surreal, this place. You know what's in it, but you don't really want to know what's in it. I ain't swimming in there. What I am going to do is just do a simple little soup. First thing we're going to do is just chop this up. Now, you can make this nice and small if you wish. You can make this chunky soup. It's entirely up to you, really. And ideally with this, chop it into pieces that you can eat with a spoon, if that makes sense. So, a little bit of onion. Half an onion will be enough. There we go. Slice that through. A little bit of celery. Like this. Celery is one of those things that left me scarred as a kid, because she used to get invited to weddings. You know the type of weddings. I'm not going to pinpoint the weddings. You know the ones. You arrive there and usually the chef has made the buffet about 3 o'clock the day before. And the celery stick has all gone limp, and it's got cheese out of a tube in it. That kind of stuff. And all the sort of really rubbish smoked trout is all curled at the edges, that one. In the period of Melba toast and that kind of stuff. But I've learned to love celery since I've been here. So we're just going to take our celery, chop it up, get yourself a pan on the heat, and I'm going to use some butter. I actually like butter in my roux. That, to me, is the classic way. It's got to be done the classic. You must use butter. But over here, to brown off the flour, they would use oil. So we're going to start that off, sweat that down. Now, while that's happening, we can make our fritters. We grab some flour, just some plain flour, like that. Bit of baking powder. Probably a bit too much, but that'll do. In there, a couple of eggs. In there as well. Some spring onion. And we'll thinly slice this as well, because these again are going to be cooked quite small, so you don't want to make them too big. So I've just got to stop for a second. Not really for the cookery bit, but mainly because a large lump of sweat has just gone down my back. This is where you need a pause in proceedings to cool down with a warm beer. Meanwhile, we can turn our attention back to our fritters. We can grab some of this spring onion, throw that in there. And then some lovely sweet corn. And just remove this from the husk. There we go. Take the corn. Like that. And throw that in our mixture as well. What we're going to do now is just turn this into a roux. Okay, for that is a little bit of flour. Tiny, tiny bit of flour. That's enough. No more. I'm not going to turn it brown or anything like that. Just cook it slightly, and then we can add some white wine. Yeah, that's warm too. Bit of that goes in here. Now, all the while, you keep stirring it. Otherwise, you're going to end up with lumps. And then we're going to add some stock, just a little bit of chicken stock. Get some of our cream. Throw that in as well. Just a little bit. As it starts to come together, I'll move that to one side, and we'll just bring that to the boil and cook that for about sort of 5 minutes. Meantime, we can turn our attention to what's going on over here. We've got some milk now. And I can mix this together, almost like a thick pancake batter, I suppose. And it starts to combine. Like that. Bit of that. Next, some salt. Some black pepper. Mix this together. Now, normally at home, in the comfort of your kitchen, this would just be slowly rising. Out here, it's going nuts with the baking powder. So we need to get cooking this. So get the pan on. We'll grab a bit more butter in there. Finally, I'm just going to add a little bit of parsley. Just for a bit of colour. That's going to go in there. And start cooking this. And these just go in. Just drop them in. Now you could do these in a metal ring and be a bit poncy. Just get them in the pan. Now, ginger. Ginger and corn are amazing. So we're just going to use a tiny few slivers of this. Cut it nice and thin. And shred this. Throw that in there as well. Bit of salt. Bit of pepper. And then finally, into our soup, we can add some of this stuff. This is our fresh crab. That can go in as well. And our corn. Our fresh corn off the cob. Now, when you've got corn this fresh, you don't want to boil it for about 10 minutes, so just keep it absolutely fresh as a daisy. Throw that in as well. Look at that. Take the whole lot into the soup. Now the clock's ticking now. You can see these puffing up, look. Flip these over. Over like that. They're like sort of puffed up flatbreads. Now, look at this. We'll have a quick taste. I'm going to wash the spoon. And of course, if you're going to put your hands in the water here, you better check for alligators. That's done. Probably put a little bit more salt in here. And finally, for a little garnish, we'll take some of our spring onions. A bit of that. And then what I love, just finally in soup, is just a touch of fresh lime over there. We'll take a few random flowers, which are local, from somewhere. Basically because the production team want me to make the food look pretty. A few bits of spring onions. Cheers. This will warm you up on a cold day at home. My Louisiana-inspired crab and corn soup and fritters. Thank goodness I didn't get my arm bitten off. I think the guys are enjoying that. And what an amazing place Lafayette was. I'll be heading back there later on in the show. Alex, you'll be cooking a dish of sweetbreads as well. You don't often see those.
18: No, no, a bit risky, but...
0: Yeah, I know, I love them as well. Delicious when they cook properly and you know how to do it, but they taste delicious. Right, and join us again after the break when we're dishing up my first course for my guest, Kelly Brook. I'll see you in a bit.

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17: Welcome back. Now, the very talented Alex Dilling will be cooking for us next. And we're giving you a masterclass in batters coming up later this morning. But first, I'm delighted to be cooking for a presenter, a model, a DJ, an actress who has popped up everywhere from the Big Breakfast House to I'm a Celebrity Jungle. It's the amazing Kelly Brook. Welcome to the house. Your first time here.
18: I know, what a treat.
17: You brought the sunshine with you as well.
18: What a beautiful day, and it was such a lovely drive here.
17: Fantastic, it was good to have you as well.
18: Thank you.
17: Life's very good for you at the moment.
18: Life is, yeah, it couldn't be better, actually.
17: A beaming smile on you as well.
18: So do you know what, after the jungle, everything is just great.
17: Is it?
18: I think you see everything
17: I've not
18: through...
17: done it, to be honest with you. Nor do I want to do it, but it's...
18: You wouldn't do it?
17: No, definitely not. No, I've done the Strictly thing, but that was 20-odd years ago, but not I brave you doing it. We're going to talk about that a little bit later, but I know you love your... You love an amazing selection of food as well, don't you?
18: Yeah, there's nothing that I don't eat.
17: There isn't.
18: And I'm quite adventurous with my food as well.
17: I usually get a list of things that I don't like, that I don't eat this, I don't like that. There's nothing really on your list.
18: No, no allergies. I'll eat anything. And do you know what? If you're going to go to an effort to make me something, I'm going to eat every bit of it.
17: Well, I'm going to show you a simple little dish, really. I'm going to make the noise bit out of the way first. But we've got on here, we got a dressing. We make this out of olives, but I'm going to use the stones in the olives as well.
18: Oh, wow.
17: So green olives.
18: Yeah.
17: This is all going to get blended up. The sound man loves this, but this all gets blended up in here. And you make a paste out of this, and it's the liquor from it that we're going to use. And right. I'm going to flavour this with this. I don't know if you come across this, because I know you love this clean flavours. This is yuzu juice.
18: Yeah.
17: Have you come across this?
18: I assume it's Japanese. Probably on a dressing in a Japanese restaurant.
17: You have.
18: Something.
17: It's crossed between a satsuma and a lime. And
18: oh,
17: you
18: nice.
17: Can just have a little taste of this. Just put your finger over the front. Have a taste of that. But it's available in the supermarkets. You could hardly get this about
18: Oh, it's quite tangy, isn't it?
17: Yeah, 15, 20 years ago, it was very difficult to get. Now supermarkets are selling this as well. So, but I'm going to spice this up with some jalapeno as well. So, first of all, can I go back to where it all started? Because you're a bit of a workaholic. Where does this work ethic come from? Is this your family?
18: Gosh, I don't know. I just think... I love traveling the world, and I think my older sister was a fashion model. So growing up, she was quite a bit older than me, and so she would always come back from her travels with like lovely gifts for us and tales of her travels around the world. So I think my kind of passion for modelling came from just wanting to have that lifestyle, really. So I think that's where it started. Just
17: wasn't
18: wanting
17: it,
18: to
17: wasn't
18: kind of
17: an acting
18: her.
17: School that dragged you into it? Isn't it Italia Conti acting
18: I went
17: school?
18: To Italia Conti, which is like a theatre art school from the age of 11, and that's really where you kind of hone your craft and you kind of figure out what you want to do. I mean, I always loved singing and dancing, but I realised quite early on that I'm quite tone deaf, so I was never going to be a singer.
17: How did they tell you that?
18: Well, you just know. You're just around people that are just like these incredible like West End stars, and you can see the path they're going to follow, and you're just like, well, that's definitely not going to be something I'm going to be able to do. So I think that's probably why I leaned more into the acting side of things. I mean, right. I always love to talk, so. I think that also was something that was a bit of a clue in terms of like what I was going to end up doing for a living. But I don't know. I think it's taken me kind of years to figure it out. I get bored really easily. So I like to try different things. I like to experiment with different things and just, I don't know, just...
17: Because it's the opportunities. I get the feeling you grasp those opportunities when they come up and you run with them. That's the thing with you, is it?
18: Yeah, I like challenging myself, I think. And I never want to kind of live in fear of failure. And I think that can hold you back a little bit, can't it? If you're scared to make yourself look silly or think you're not going to be very good at something, that's never really held me back. I haven't got an ego in that respect. I kind of just throw myself into it. And I think that's why I've started, you know, DJing so late in life. I mean, my radio show, I only started like 6 years ago. And I didn't know anything about radio. And so it was like a whole new world and it was a whole new kind of...
17: But going back, you didn't really know much about TV, but you ended up landing a pretty amazing job. I mean, you can tell how I am through the presenters that were on Big Breakfast. I was on... My first ever show was The Big Breakfast.
18: Oh, it was Jamie Oliver's as well.
17: Yeah, mine was before Jamie. Mine
18: was it?
17: Yeah,
18: mine. Who was the host?
17: Mine was Chris Evans and Gabby Roslin.
18: Yeah. Yeah.
17: And it was my first ever person I ever cooked for was Zig and Zag. That's I'm showing my age.
18: The puppets.
17: Yeah. The second, the third one was Basil Brush. But that's how long I've been doing it as well. But it was a great learning curve, wasn't it? Really.
18: It really was. I was 18 when I got that job I was really really young. I had no media experience, and that was 6 months of really learning the industry and
17: talk about in at the deep end.
18: Yeah, literally chucked in at the deep end. And my first interview was with Kathy Burke. Because she was my favourite actress at the time, and she came in on my first week. So it was as iconic,
17: wasn't it?
18: I know, it was, it was. It was an incredible show, and I think working with Johnny, who has just such an incredible energy, and I still work with him now, like he still works in the same like building that I work. So I see him all the time, and he hasn't changed at all, and we still kind of snap back into like that dynamic of how we were back then.
17: You'd never done radio before as well. So doing some, how was that for you? Because I find that notoriously difficult. I can stand there and present TV shows 3 hours every Saturday and do all that. No problem. Radio freaks me out.
18: Radio is a whole different medium, isn't it? And it's something that I really respect. I think coming from television and modelling, where it's so much about, you know, how you look and how you come across, with radio, it's just mostly audio, isn't it?
17: Yeah.
18: And I hadn't really appreciated how important sound is and how important audio is. And so it's given me a real respect for the medium. And I think just working with the great producers that I work with, it just, I think just to have a real appreciation for everyone on a film set or a television set and everything that goes into making a show like this, who builds who makes the props, who styles the set. I think
17: Barry.
18: Barry's done a great job.
17: I style the set. I plant 2 days before we start filming. I go out and get the flowers to the garden centre. This is my job as well. But it's
18: I mean, it's nice to be involved in all aspects of creating and making something. Like with you cooking, like you want to go to the shop and buy the produce, and you want to make it, and you want to cook it, and you want to serve it. It's every part of it. And I think I hadn't appreciated sound and audio as much as what I do now working in radio, how you can tell a story.
17: It's a bit like the modelling business. You don't realise how difficult it is and how, you know, you go through constantly in your life doing your job back then. It's no, it's yes. Occasionally, yes is no, no.
18: Lots of no's in my case.
17: Do you know what I mean? But it is, though. For,
18: lots of rejection.
17: When you speak to, I spoke to Jodie Kidd about it as well. Yeah. You've got to be used to that rejection side of stuff as well.
18: Yeah.
17: So I'm going to make a bit of noise over here. I'm going to blend this all up just because we're just going to. This has got the jalapeno in it as well, so I'm going to make the dressing. We blend this all up. The fish has been filleted.
18: Wow.
17: Makes a lot of noise.
18: You're great at multitasking. I'm not really paying attention to what you're doing here.
17: Nobody really is anyway, to be honest. To be honest with you, Kelly, that's fine. They just let you sit here, talk about yourself, and after about sort of 10 minutes, they go, oh, you've made that. All right, thank you very much. But look, we've just got a nice little bit.
18: Oh, I see.
17: So this looks a bit weird, but then you use the juice from this. See this liquor?
18: Right.
17: You get this amazing liquor. This is going to become our dressing from
18: and
17: it
18: there's
17: as well.
18: So much flavour from the stones of the olives.
17: Tons of oils in there as well.
18: Is
17: that
18: there
17: goes
18: really?
17: In there as well. So you managed to do all manner of different stuff, even film. We didn't even touch on the films that you've been involved in as well. You do all that. What is it that you look? If there's one thing, because now you're backing into the world of fashion as well, doing your product range. Is that where you feel happiest?
18: Well, do you know what? I was in South Africa a few weeks ago, and I have to say, being on set and being on a beach again and modelling, it was amazing. After being in a like radio studio for the past kind of 6 years, I did think to myself, wow, you know, this used to be my life all the time, like flying here, there and everywhere and doing like these incredible photo shoots. But to be honest, I mean, it was really something they asked me to do. And I just thought, I don't see a lot of women my age and my size being represented in campaigns, in fashion, and on television in that respect. And I just thought, you know what? I shouldn't be shy as I get older. I should just embrace the changes in my body and the fact that I am older and I maybe don't look like I did when I was 20. And I think it's really important for women and people to see that and to see us being celebrated in who we are, you know, and all those changes, because women are beautiful at every age and at every time in their life. So I was like, don't be shy, even though you've got a little role here and something there. I love to eat. I love my food. So, you know, I love life and I just want to celebrate all of that, really. That looks amazing. Can I eat something yet?
17: You could, yeah. It's
18: do you not pick as you go?
17: If I did that, I'd be like this.
18: You have to be disciplined.
17: Trust me, the amount of food I'm
18: cooking. Those radishes look great.
17: So these are thinly sliced breakfast radishes, really. They're called breakfast radishes, but we slice these through. These are a little bit of spring onion. And the fish I've just left to marinate in just a little bit of oil, like that, a little bit of lime juice, lime zest, and we start to bring this all together. So this is thinly sliced, bit of that. I'm going to take some cucumber as well, just chop this up all up as well, showing. And then we've got the jalapenos, which I'll then... But these we're just going to simply dice into here as well. They're going to go in there as well. So we're going to chop this all up and they go in. You're doing a new project as well with your other half.
18: So my husband's family are olive oil farmers.
17: Love this.
18: So he's 100% Italian, but grew up in France. And every summer he would spend on his olive oil farm in Italy. So we've been together 11 years, married 4 years this year. And I've been spending a lot of time in Italy with him on the farm. And we've decided to go into business together. I don't know if this is a good idea or not.
17: I love this.
18: So we're going into business together and we are going to be creating a whole line of olive oil-based products. And we just really kind of want to spend more time in Italy and just kind of be a bit more involved in what the family do and what their heritage is. Yeah. So we've been working on this for a couple of years and hopefully we'll be launching our first line of products this year. So it's really exciting.
17: You're busy. You've got the radio station. You've got Loose Women. You never stop, do you? The busiest person we've had on the show.
18: No, we don't stop. We just keep going, really. I mean, you've got to. We've got to keep ourselves busy.
17: Yeah.
18: Keeps us out of trouble, doesn't it?
17: So look, we've just got here. I'm just going to play...
18: That looks so good.
17: So this is, you can see it. Slightly cured in here as well. We're going
18: to
17: take.
18: How long does it take to cure then?
17: A minute, 2 minutes, something like that. That's all it's going to take, like that. So
18: I'd be too scared to make ceviche. I just think I'm going to poison everybody.
17: Well, practice first, usually on yourself, before you invite everybody around for dinner.
18: Yeah, exactly.
17: But the key to this, Kelly, is just great, great products, great fish, and we
18: just
17: luckily
18: fresh.
17: Really, really good fresh fish stuff like that. You don't need anything fancy, just really, really good quality fish. And then we got on here our dressing, so I'm just going to... This is... You won't believe this. It's just... And it's just the olives.
18: When
17: the olives...
18: I tasted that yuzu dressing, I thought, with a bit of Dijon, that's just like a French dressing, isn't it?
17: It's really weird. It kind of... It's got a unique flavour, this, but with the olives and everything else. So the idea is... This is where you can make this look pretty horrific or you can make it look really nice when you get to that stage. But then you start building it all up.
18: Yeah.
17: And you start to put a little bit of these on. And I'm not really into tweezers, but we've got to use them for this because, well, you have to. This sits in here as well all the while. You're building up these different flavours. But you can make this with tuna. You can do this with mackerel. But any type of fish, really. But bream is delicious.

0: comes from Greece usually. It's okay, but it's not as good as the stuff we get in the UK.
1: Right, okay.
0: Line caught. Usually with the bass, you buy the bigger ones. So if the bass is small like this, don't buy it. If it's size that size, don't buy it. Buy the bigger one.
1: Okay.
0: So the bigger fillets, that kind of stuff. But okay. We're just going to take our coriander over the top. We've got jalapeno, and I'm just going to finish this off with a little green oil. So we just put this little coriander oil. That sits on there. So there we have it, Kelly. A simple little dish. A little ceviche of sea bream with an olive and jalapeno dressing. Easy as that. Done.
1: Very nice.

0: There we have it, Kelly, your first dish.
1: What a treat.
0: There we have it. So tell me what you think. It's quite an unusual thing doing this with the olives, the green olives. It doesn't work with black olives, it just green olives. But you end up with this amazing oil and this dressing, really. But
1: oh, wow. Just
0: tasting it.
1: That's lovely. It's really fresh.
0: Right, yeah.
1: I love the
0: jalapenos.
1: The jalapeno.
0: They get a little bit of a kick.
1: It's got a bit of a Mexican vibe to
0: it. Yeah, a little bit like that. You've got the lime and, absolutely. But the cucumber and everything else, but it's just a simple, simple little dish.
1: Oh, it's lovely.
0: And it's really unusual doing that with the olives, but I think it works really well.
1: Yeah, and I love the spring onions with it and the coriander oil.
0: You can go teach me how to do that when you go back to Italy on the farm.
1: Can you imagine?
0: Exactly.
1: But actually, in southern Italy, they have lots of, like, raw seafood.
0: Yeah, that kind of stuff.
1: They love it.
0: But, yeah, whether or not they blend the olives and stuff like that with the stones in it.
1: I haven't seen that before.
0: But it's unusual.
1: I'm going for another one,
0: You go for another one. Right, I'll be cooking another course for Kelly later on the show. And there's MasterChef in Batters coming your way very shortly. But join us again after the break when Top Chef Alex Dilling will be showcasing his Michelin-star skills in the kitchen. See you after the break.
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17: Welcome back. Now, there's still plenty more to come from my guest, Kelly Brook, later on this morning, and I'll be reliving more of my culinary adventures around Louisiana. That's coming up next. But first, I'm here with Tommy and Alicia, and the three of us are in for a treat. It's about to be cooked for by a man who gave up his dreams of musical stardom to went on to become one of the hottest new talents in the restaurant world. It's Alex Dilling. Music's losses are gain. So what are we going to be doing then?
18: Today we're having veal sweetbreads. Particularly these are Limousin veal sweetbreads, which is, it's an exceptional product. And I think something probably a lot of people don't eat in the UK. When we go abroad, we see them. And it's really, it's a delicacy, it's a treat. And something we always try to have on the menu as we don't get to eat in restaurants enough.
17: Exactly. So these are the veal sweetbreads.
18: So that's them in their raw form, And those are like quite exceptional ones, like the Rolls Royce of sweetbreads. The size of them, also how clean they are. I think if you see them from other countries, they might have a lot of blood spots. So that's a really, to a lot of people, it probably doesn't look that appealing, but that is something beautiful that you guys can appreciate.
19: Don't look at me like that.
17: Go on then, sweetbreads. Are you okay with off all the bits and pieces?
19: Right, I like steak, kidney pie.
17: Yeah, kidney, yeah.
19: Right,
17: liver?
19: I like. Chicken livers, a bit of calf, lamb's liver, calf liver. They just look a bit grim, but I did say, I'm gonna do it.
17: When they're finished, they're amazing. So to cook these.
18: Yeah, so I'm going to start just with some that I prepped already because it's important they're cooked slowly and we really want to get them a bit crispy.
17: Yeah.
18: It's one of those things you just don't want to rush. So we'll get those on first. And I'm just dusting them in a little bit of rice flour, which will just help kind of get them crispy.
17: So the rice flour makes it a little bit drier.
18: It makes it a little bit drier. They won't stick. And it's really about controlling the temperature. So you want to start them a little bit high and then we'll turn the heat down.
17: Yeah.
18: If you want, you can just put one of those in. Maybe we'll save the other two. I'll have them for lunch tomorrow.
17: Exactly. I'm going to keep one for supper tonight. Then, is that right?
19: Wow.
17: Because I'll take one of these. And these, you just pop in this. We've got a cold
18: water. So you want to get it in there. As soon as it's back at a boil, we'll just remove it and let it kind of sit for 10, 15 minutes. And it'll just give it a really gentle cook, get everything firmed up.
17: Right.
18: So they're not very pleasant if they're undercooked.
17: And then you've got to remove the sinew. There's a little sinew on it that you can see it on there, can't you?
18: It's like a little membrane, for lack of a more elegant word.
17: Yeah.
18: And then when they come out, when they're cooled, you just kind of peel that off really easily. It's very visible. And we like to press them in the restaurant just between some trays with a little bit of weight. It just gives them that even consistent size that makes them cook evenly. And
17: right, I know you really want to concentrate on these, really, because the cooking bit of it, you want it, you're just
18: I want to concentrate on them, and also for a chef, like roasting something like that in a pan is like probably one of the more pleasurable things in a kitchen, especially when we start adding foaming butter and garlic and everything.
19: So I've got a question.
18: Yeah. I hope it's not too technical.
19: No. So, whereabouts on the limousine cow do the sweetbreads come from?
18: So, it's a gland. So, it's the thymus or pancreas gland. I feel like I'm not selling it with all these words, but, you know, hopefully in the end when you try them. I know that you're someone that needs to be converted.
19: I know you're a good chef.
18: So, hopefully with all the lovely things we're adding, we'll be able to convert
17: you. What do you think? It is like a chef's dish, isn't it, really?
19: It is.
20: I think they're also quite sort of seasonal. I think that people don't always sort of understand that. I mean, certainly like lamb sweetbreads are only, because it's the gland where the growth hormone comes from.
19: Right.
20: So like, say, lamb sweetbreads, you can only get them for the few months in summer when the lambs are growing, and then the actual sweetbread disappears and doesn't exist anymore when they turn into, say, hogget and mutton.
19: I didn't even know that.
20: Bit of a longer process with...
17: Every day's a school day in this place, isn't it?
19: It is, especially, a lot of information floating around.
17: So I've got these little croutons, which I'm toasting off in a little bit of oil.
18: So what we're going to do is the sweetbreads in kind of a grenoble style, which normally people associate with, like, white fish, like you have it with Dover sole or something like that.
17: I serve it in the restaurant with skate.
18: Skate, yeah, really classic.
17: Similar to where you've got there, crispy on the... Yeah. A little bit of Christmas to it.
18: And it's such a simple and lovely sauce. It's really a base of brown butter with capers, lemons, so something really acidic. From what I understand, the sauce originally was to kind of mask the flavour of fish that was past its prime.
19: Great.
17: That's
19: right.
17: That's not the reason why we do it, in my
19: opinion.
18: Yeah.
19: Great.
18: Exactly.
19: He's selling it to me.
17: So am I picking individual thyme leaves? Is this what I'm doing?
18: If that is okay with you.
17: I just get the feeling this is sort of 8 minutes I'm never going to get back in my life.
18: But you will not.
19: Can't you just pull it down the other way?
17: No, they want it individually leaf.
19: Oh.
17: Because this is technically where you worked, isn't it? This level of skill and... Because you worked in some amazing places and...
18: I've been very fortunate to work in cool places and, mainly with big French chefs who would love this kind of thing. And so it's always been something where I've worked they've had in the kitchen and not gotten to play with, fortunately.
17: But how on earth do you get from where you are in the States to over here to training in France to all these... how did that happen? Because music, like I said at the beginning of this... Music was your big love, wasn't it?
18: It was, and I thought I was going to be, you know, the most famous punk musician in the world while I skateboarded around town. But fortunately, I decided to give up on that career. And, I'm originally English, even though I don't sound like it. And, yeah, I grew up in a family that loves food, still loves food. My mom's a great cook. My grandfather was a great cook, so just always loved eating. So I think it was natural to
17: join the club, eh?
18: Yeah. I think a lot of chefs, we get into it because we love eating originally and spend a lifetime cooking, just being around food. It's such a pleasure.
17: So the idea of these sweetbreads is you want to make sure it's crispy, but it's got to be cooked in the middle.
18: It's got to be cooked through, yeah.
17: Yeah.
18: They have a kind of... I'm running out of unappealing words. You don't want them jiggly in the middle.
17: Jiggly, cool.
18: Yeah. That is not what you're after. So, yeah, we're just kind of taking our time.
17: I was going to say pappy, but jiggly is another thing.
18: Pappy is a really good word.
17: Pappy?
18: Yeah.
19: Oh, gosh.
17: It's like an undercooked egg.
18: Yeah.
17: You know, fried egg, that
18: sort of... Snotty.
17: Yeah, that one. Well, you're adding to it now. You're making it less appealing now.
18: Yeah.
17: Right, so you get it crisp on all sides, really.
19: Do you know, I could have bailed on this bit, right?
18: No, you're
19: not selling it to me.
17: Well, I don't know what it is about, you know, calves that are on the menu, what appeals to chefs with that sort of stuff, really. I don't know, it's a unique taste. You don't see them often. You see them in France a lot.
18: In France, you see them everywhere, from, you know, gastronomic restaurants to bistros.
17: Bistros, yeah.
18: People love it, and they charge a premium for it, because people do understand it's a really delicacy to have them.
17: Right.
18: So I like to cook them in quite a bit of oil to get a bit of color. Everest, I'm just going to pour some of that off.
17: How much of this do you want? Do you want any more of these?
18: How bored are you?
17: Well, it turns out
18: that'll be plenty.
17: No, I'll carry on going if you want, but...
18: Then we're just
17: that was the right answer.
3: How much more do you want?
17: How much more of these do you want?
18: Yeah, it's definitely like, can we stop this now?
19: Yeah.
17: That's right.
19: Yeah.
17: Right. This is the French bit, though, isn't it, really? This, the butter going in.
19: Oh.
17: And then they go back into colour.
18: Yeah, we want to colour them. We're going to flavour them. We're going to add thyme and garlic in there. Yeah, and this is like one of those things. As a chef, you just like could sit there for hours with a glass of wine, just babying them. And
17: so, tell us about your restaurant then, because it's bang in the center of London.
18: So we've been open almost 4 years.
17: Have you really now? Wow.
18: It's gone so fast, and it's a small restaurant on the first floor of the Cafe Royal Hotel, and we have 32 seats.
17: Yeah.
19: Wow.
18: We have a lovely team. We serve an 8-course tasting menu every night. Lunch on Saturdays, and restaurant, it's a labor of love. You know, it's not easy. No day is the same. Every time you think it's all set up perfectly, there's a curveball. But I feel very fortunate to have the place we do with the team we do and to still be open after 4 years, especially in this climate, which is
17: amazing. You're producing some amazing, iconic dishes, don't you think? I mean, you look at you on social media and you see the dishes that you're producing. They've turned into, chefs are trying to copy them, which is impossible. that chicken dish that you do.
18: Well, this one, we actually, you can get the recipe on
17: oh,
18: the
17: this one's
18: now,
17: pretty straightforward. But that chicken what the hell is that chicken thing that you do?
19: That chicken thing.
18: Yeah, it's called the Hunter's Chicken, and we came up with it around Easter time. So it's cool to see, you know, some versions are more impressive than others, of course, but...
17: yours is leading the way with that.
18: It's lovely to see,
17: right, so we're not far off now.
18: No, so we're almost ready.
17: I'll get these plates, these beautiful bowls over here, which you want... We serve them warm.
18: So normally the sauce would be made completely in the pan. Yeah. Just going to get this off before I burn them. But I like to do a little bit different for this dish.
17: All in the pan here, you'd make it all in the same pan?
18: Yeah, you'd get the brown butter from this, then you'd add everything in. What we have here is just some really reduced brown chicken stock.
17: Yeah.
18: And then we're going to make almost kind of like a vinaigrette with it, split it with some of this brown butter a lot. We all like brown butter.
17: So this is the butter that you would normally be using for there?
18: Yeah.
17: Yeah.
18: And then into that, if you want to add just like a big spoon of capers.
17: Into the sauce?
18: Yeah.
17: I've got big responsibility here. You're leaving me to do this, right? Capers. Yeah.
18: Then the lemon.
17: All of it?
18: Yeah, why not? Probably it's awesome. Nice to have a lot of acid for this.
17: Yeah. So that's all, that's just diced.
18: Yeah.
17: Diced lemon that's gone in there, yeah.
18: Give that a little mix. Maybe a few chives.
17: I've got some of those. Yep. Where's the thyme going?
18: So thyme's going to go on top of these. So if you want to stir it, I feel like I'm asking too much now.
17: Oh, you know,
19: No, it's good.
17: I'll take the glory while I'm doing it, you see?
18: And then we're just going to season this sweetbreads with a little bit of this juice. It's got all that lemon juice in it, which is great.
17: That's my ice cream machine going off, by the way. Sorry about that.
18: Sprinkle the thyme on there.
17: All right, okay.
18: Perfect. Lemon thyme, which I absolutely love. Yeah. And lemon and sweetbreads, like, such a good combination.
17: This is really interesting, because I think I've probably cooked this maybe 3 times in 20 years of Saturday mornings.
19: Really?
17: 3 times. And 2 of the other times were classically French chefs. So
19: no.
18: Yeah. Okay, good.
17: Yeah, exactly.
18: And then just a squeeze of lemon juice on there and we're ready to go.
17: Okay. And then you got this amazing mashed potato. This is it's a bit serious, this mashed potato, isn't it?
18: And then
17: a little bit of that.
18: Yeah.
19: Yeah.
17: Yeah, it just goes, yeah.
19: That's 2-1, isn't it? Two butter, two potato.
18: Look at the shapes it's cutting.
19: Yeah.
18: It's actually quite a particular texture you go for, right, with the mash.
17: Is that the type of potatoes that you're using as well? What type of...
18: Yeah, you want, like, a rat potato, is traditionally what Robuchon used, but...
17: Which is what you mentioned this Robuchon chef did. Do you want those croutons in there as well?
18: I'm going to put them on top.
17: OK.
18: So I like mentioned... when only half of them go soggy and the top half is crispy. Yeah.
17: So you mentioned the rat potatoes. The reason why people don't do mashed potato with them, they're really small and they're difficult to peel and... Yeah.
18: Just to make it.
17: Good luck doing it at home with that, but that's it gives a waxy potato, doesn't it?
18: Yeah.
17: Beautiful.
18: And I think you can add a bit more butter when it's like that, right?
17: Yeah.
18: And then it's about, like, after you cook the potatoes, drying them out a little bit.
17: Yeah.
18: Again, getting rid of moisture so you can add more fat. You're going to throw, like, 5 or 6 croutons on each one of these plates.
17: Yep.
18: I feel like I've destroyed the kitchen.
17: No, it's fine. I've got some sweetbreads for tonight. Keep going.
19: Whoa. Well, it looks fabulous.
17: I think this is going to change your view on this.
19: I'll give it a fair
18: crack. We're good to go. It's Limousin veal sweetbreads with pomme puree and grenoblois sauce.
17: On a warm bowl. By a multi-mission star.
18: That's important.
17: Alex Dilling, everybody.

0: Okay, bon appetit.
1: Wow.
0: There you have it.
2: Thank you.
0: There you have it, Chief.
1: Absolutely incredible.
0: You never get to taste stuff like that, really, when it's cooked.
2: I'll give you a juice. It looks beautiful. It looks
0: Thank you.
2: Beautiful.
1: Proof is in the eating, of course.
0: I'm going into Tommy's
2: plate. I'm going in. If you're going to have something, you might as well have it cooked by the best person.
1: Unbelievable, Chef. Oh, thank you so
0: much. Chefs have got a particular look. He did it just then. You don't need to say anything, you just go.
1: It's just that the texture is so unique, isn't it? It's not like anything else.
0: That's a proper plate of food.
1: Mash is decent as well.
0: Happy customers. There we go. Alex Dillon, everybody. Top dish, that. Right, Tommy will be trying to take over the kitchen duties later on in the show, and Alicia will be teaching us all about food. You can go foraging for yourselves in just a bit. But join us again after the break, where we're heading back to Louisiana for the next leg of my food adventures in Lafayette. I'll see you in a bit.
2: And that mash is outrageous.
0: It's good, that, isn't it?
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0: Welcome back. Now, there's still loads more to come from my guest Kelly Brook later on this morning, and I've got a masterclass in batters in store for you in just a bit. But before all that, we're crossing the Atlantic to enjoy more American food adventures. And this time, I'm in Lafayette in Louisiana, where I'm visiting one of the city's most famous restaurants and trying some authentic local cooking. Enjoy this one. Today, I'm in Louisiana's swamplands, taking a ride in style to see everything this water world has to offer. But now I'm back on dry land and I'm heading into town for some lunch. Right now, I'm in the town of Lafayette. It's kind of a cousin to New Orleans, but less crazy. Still busy, just a lot less crazy. Now, in this county, food and drink is a big thing. And in the state of Louisiana, this city has the biggest number of restaurants and bars than any other. And this place, Johnson's, is a big deal, a proper big deal. This is Wallace and his daughter, Laurie. Laurie runs Johnson's Buccaniere, a restaurant that carries on the same tradition of home-smoked meat that her father's family started in their grocery way back in 1937.
16: Hi there.
17: Hi.
16: How are you?
17: Nice to
16: meet you. So this is your idea to continue it going?
17: It is, yes. We couldn't live without the sausage.
16: Before I eat it, can I have a look around here and find out what's going on?
17: Yeah, sure.
16: Because I can certainly smell it from outside.
17: Yeah, come on in.
16: Will you let me around the back?
17: I love this man. So, Chef, this is the kitchen.
16: This is a proper working kitchen.
17: Absolutely. I have some of my awesome crew pulling some of our smoked pork roasts and briskets.
16: Look at the amount of meat that's producing here.
17: It's definitely a labor of love.
16: Can I try a bit of this? Can I taste a little bit?
17: Yeah, absolutely.
16: So this has been smoked for how long?
17: About 11 to 12 hours. till it's really tender.
0: I mean, look at that. You just know that it's just, look, it's just falling apart. It's delicious. What's fantastic about this? You've only got a sea right out the front. Forget TripAdvisor. All the people who put little post-it notes.
17: Yeah.
0: Isn't that
17: cool? Love the post-it notes.
0: Isn't that fantastic? While I go check out some of the rave reviews, Laurie prepares my lunch. First, she starts by chopping up some of the smoked sausage and adds it to the pot. Next, she prepares Louisiana's famed Holy Trinity of ingredients. Chopped onions, peppers, and celery. Then she adds a finely sliced clove of garlic. She cubes some tasso pork, adds it in with the sausage and gives them a good stir. Next up, the Holy Trinity goes in and everything's mixed together. She then adds a ladle of chopped tomatoes, chicken stock, and a dollop or two of tomato paste and gives it a good stir. Lastly, she adds a sprinkling of Cajun spices, gives it another stir, and leaves it to simmer for about 10 minutes. Once cooked, my sausage and tasso picante is served up with some white rice, with a side of coleslaw and some crisps, or chips, as they say over here.
17: Okay, chef. We have a little Swamp Pop Noble Cane Cola for you to drink with our sausage and tasso sauce piquant, some coleslaw, and some of our Zapp's potato chips.
0: Thank
17: we
0: you very
17: you
0: much.
17: Enjoy. Very nice to meet
0: Thank
17: you.
0: Thank you. Where do you start with this? See, on my journey, I've been wanting to find places like this. Sure, you can go to amazing restaurants, and they truly are spectacular. But it's this. This is the stuff that I wanted to find. Little places like this. Magical little places. Do you know what? I found a bit of heaven, and it's in Lafayette, on the corner of St. John and Hamilton. And if I don't come back, which I'm thinking about, you know where I am, because there's a house for sale, just there. What a fabulous restaurant in a fabulous part of the world as well. My good friend and top chef, Tommy Banks, will be getting back behind the hobs very shortly, and I'll be chatting some more to the brilliant Kelly Brook at the end of the show. But join us again after the break, where I'll be getting another lesson from the Yorkshire forager, Alicia Vasey. I'll see you in a couple of minutes.
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7: Welcome back. Now I'll be showing you how to make different varieties of batter in this week's Little Masterclass. And we'll be picking out another dish for my guest Kelly Brook in a little bit later. But first, I'm here with Alex and Tommy, and we're going to be learning a little thing or two about free food. You can go out to discover yourself from one of Britain's best foragers now. It's Alicia Vasey. Yeah. You're talking to the converted over here, aren't you, really, with Tommy?
8: He knows what he's on with.
7: So,
8: all over it.
7: I don't know about the centre of London, a Mayfair, foraging in bits and pieces. I don't know
9: where that's... Might not be such a good idea.
7: Not before service, exactly. So what are we doing then? I'm going to be making a little bit of... Well, the chicken, I'm going to spatchcock this because I'm going to turn it into something with hay and woodruff.
8: Yeah.
7: Tell us about what you've got in front of us. We're going to talk about three different things first.
8: Do you know what? I'll tell you something, mate. A lot of people cook with hay.
7: Yes.
8: All right? And you know what it does to your meat? You know it makes it a bit sweeter, doesn't it?
7: Yeah.
8: All right? But not everybody understands why it does what it does.
7: Okay.
8: So, and the reason what we've got here is, so we've got this green stuff, which is, it's more or less from last year, but it's on a rhizome system, and it's sweet woodruff, and that's actually, you've got little bits that are coming through for this year, sort of like the new growth, okay, and later on this year, but it actually can, it's quite robust, so it'll last over winter, so you can pick it any time, because you can dry it at any time.
7: Is it classed as a weed?
8: It is a weed. Right. I'm really good at, yeah, weeds.
7: Okay. Please. Selling weeds.
8: Selling weed.
7: Right, so what have we got? So let's talk about the hay.
8: Yeah, so we've got all hay. So what it is, so what we've got in this sweet woodruff is we've got a compound called coumarin, which gives it its tonka bean and vanilla flavour. However, you've also got that same compound in hay, but not all hay is equal. So what I've got here is a few. So if you're going to get that stuff from pet shop, which is this stuff,
7: yeah,
8: which is like your rye, grass.
7: Yes.
8: Don't bother if you're trying to do some like hay dishes. Then we've got like a Timothy grass, okay, which is all right. They all contain this compound, but your best thing for cooking, so if you're going to do some cooking with hay, which what you're doing today, you're going to use meadow grass. So when you're putting in your fridge overnight and you've got your little hay stack around your meat, and it doesn't matter if you're doing your chicken, your lamb, your duck, whatever it is you're doing, you put your hay in. And what happens is that the moisture in the meat and the compound, which is water-soluble, so what happens is that the exchange of meat juices swaps and disposes the compound with the coumarin, and that gives you the sweet flavour. So it's like a little mix, so they swap round. But it's really, really strong. So if you do it with meadow hay, you're going to get sweeter meat.
7: Yeah.
8: If you do it with sweet woodruff and meadow hay, then it comes really, really sweet. And what it is that you've got this compound that's soluble, and that gives you your vanilla and tonka bean flavour, because we often do desserts with this.
7: Yeah.
8: Don't we? So we often do desserts. And because you've got your juices in there, so that's going to release the flavour as well.
7: Yeah.
8: And you can just cook with that and then put that in
7: you
8: as
7: just
8: well.
7: Just put it around it.
8: Yeah, just put that around it as well, and that'll release a compound. It's a really, really clever little plant because it grows in the woods, grows in the roof, and it's sweet. Back in the day where people didn't read and write. But it's also clever because deer won't touch it. And the reason is because of this compound.
7: Lesson learned.
8: And they do. And the thing is that they avoid it because it's a blood thinner. It's also a blood thinner, so it's actually...
7: We're about to eat it, so does the cooking of it get rid of that?
8: No, it doesn't, actually. It releases a compound, so it actually intensifies in the actual compound. So, as it is, we'll get there, but there are safe limits, nobody's going to die,
7: right, okay.
8: But you do need to be aware that this is actually the basis for warfarin, and that's why the deer won't touch it. So if you're going to use hay for cooking, don't have it foisted and don't have it damp, because that actually concentrates the compound. Right. So there was a whole load of cattle in America that were eating foisted hay, and then afterwards they decided to dehorn them and they all bled out and died. And that's why deer won't touch it in wood, because it's actually really, really strong, it's intense. So there's a safe way of doing it, and this is what I say to everybody, right? It's great having the flavours, it's great, it's a beautiful sweet flavour, you cook with it a lot, we've got that vanilla, that tonka bean going on, but what we need to be doing is, with everything, we have to be really safe.
9: Yeah.
8: So it's that coumarin compound in it. So
9: it's interesting, though, isn't it?
10: Yeah.
8: It is. So if you pass me that little tub there, this is my grade-aid weed.
9: Yeah.
8: Yeah. And so I did this fresh last year. So it takes about 6 kilos.
9: You can taste that if you wish.
8: Yeah.
9: There's a little bit of that. It takes, like you carve into
8: the
9: little.
8: I've got hay in my mouth. So it takes. It takes about 6 kilos of dried sweet woodruff to get this fine powder, which basically 6-to-1 ratio.
9: Okay.
8: So when you're using that, so if you're ever doing desserts, you're using about that much, right? You use about 10 to 20 grams per litre kilo to keep a safe level.
9: Okay.
8: And if you've got anybody who's pregnant, and if you've got anybody who's actually on blood thinners, because that is actually a blood thinner. Right, but the flavour's fantastic, and the sweeter the hay, the more compound you got. It comes in all different sorts, because you've got bison grass in Scotland that's got it, and Melliot.
7: It's fascinating, because people see this at the particular times of the year. They see you see farmers harvesting this, not knowing what it's doing, but you can instantly see what it's see why the cattle love probably some more than others, really. And
8: absolutely.
7: Because the amount of nutrients that are in some, this is dry, this is...
8: It's a proper heyday, and it's they're all beautiful products, but for cooking with, we do actually need that coumarin compound in, so it's the sweeter the hay, the more intense it is.
7: This is what I was trying to teach people about, the difference in butter and cream and milk changes from summer to winter because of... They're eating this and not grass outside.
8: Yeah, and then obviously it goes on to silage, which is like a fermented...
7: But it reacts with the cream and the milk. Massively different, isn't
8: it? Yes, it does. And it really does make a difference. So you've got your rabbit stuff, but it's the meadow hay. So if your local farmer's got any meadow hay, you can actually buy it.
7: Yeah.
8: All right, but the meadow hay is the one that you want to cook with, and then put some sweet woodruff in. And it's a clever plant, because what it does is when it comes spring and the tree canopies hasn't fully formed, it starts growing. But it grows in conjunction with the tree canopy. So when the tree canopies come out fully, it's protecting it from sunshine. So it's really clever. And then the deer don't touch it. And I
7: didn't know that about deer, did you?
9: I mean, no, I didn't know about deer. Definitely not.
8: Yeah.
9: I do think there's a thing about what goes, like what animals eat and what goes together. Because I think hay and beef go really well together.
8: Yeah.
9: I
8: mean,
9: if you smoke and you bake with hay.
7: Do you
9: beef.
7: Cook much with it at the restaurant?
10: No, not a huge amount.
7: Right.
10: I will now.
8: Oh, you will. Well, I'm going to send you off with a little bit.
7: You know which one to buy. That's the thing.
8: And it's equally well. You see, the thing is, it's that sweetness, isn't it? We want it for the sweetness and the flavour it puts in. And it's, I mean, what I always find fascinating about doing the foraging is that we've got cloves, we've got coconut, we've got vanilla, we've got tonka bean. We've got all these flavours that are actual global, but actually grown on our doorstep as well.
9: Yeah.
8: And that's what makes it interesting.
9: I love infusing woodruff in bourbon. It just makes the most delicious drinks. It's got that sort of vanilla and tonka bean sort of flavour.
7: You've got him now. He's
8: yeah.
7: So right, we've got that. Where are we going with this bottle over here? So I'm preparing a little dessert, because this is probably one of the ingredients that everybody's talking about at the moment.
8: Well, it is. Yeah, I mean, it's banging season. I mean, sweet. It's sweet. It's syrupy, and it is sweet. It's birch tree sap. And it's amazing, because like when it's spring and all of a sudden like you've got the mycelium and it says to its roots, it says, right, it's time to go. So the mycelium underground kickstart the roots, and what it does is it's got like a membrane inside a tree which is called phloem, and what it does is it pushes all this water, so all these nutrients are coming back up from the store which has been in the roots in ground, pushes through the phloem, so it's sending all the vitamins and minerals and everything for it to go, hello, it's spring, we've got some little buds coming.
9: Right.
8: But the amount of water that comes through, I mean, if you can tap a tree and you can get, what, about a litre an hour? You know, easily.
7: Is this similar to, is this tapping maple?
8: Yep.
7: Same thing.
8: It comes out clear. It's same thing, yeah. But not as intense as a maple tree. So you've got your maples and you've got your birch tree, but there's other trees that you don't trap. So you wouldn't do like an oak tree, and you wouldn't do cherry trees either, because some of those have got like tannins and toxins in that are not actually good for you. So there's very few trees that you can tap to get really good syrup.
7: We're talking about the amount of liquid you need to produce this. This is you, because you do this in the restaurant.
9: Yeah.
7: You end up with 100 litres of clear liquid. from a tap tree produces?
9: 1 litre of finished syrup.
8: Yeah.
9: Yeah, 100 to 1.
7: So and it's reducing down.
8: Yeah, and you've got to make sure you don't burn it. Like, because, like, you're keeping your eye on 100 litres of birch tree sap to get to that last, the last 1 litre.
7: Yeah.
8: All right.
9: I think this is, though, it's like, you know, truffles or something like that, which is worth so much money.
8: Yeah.
9: Like, it's not really, it's the same process as maple syrup, but maple syrup is sweet. This has, like, level of depth to it that, like, it tastes like nothing else on the planet.
7: Tastes like nothing else, because I've been so excited about this. We've got the ice cream machine. This is just, I think, banana ice cream and maple. This is
8: honestly, I'm all over that. I think that's great.
7: I'm just going to then take our ice cream and serve it to these 2 Michelin-starred chefs over here.
8: That's because he wants to use his ice cream machine.
9: Yeah, but look how good it looks.
7: A little bit of that.
8: Oh, that looks fantastic.
7: A little squeeze of this. Oh. A little bit of that over the top.
8: Oh, look at that. Looks better doing that, actually, doesn't it?
7: There's one for you.
8: No, I was going to have that.
7: No, yours is good. Yours is coming, Chief. Then we got another one.
8: Are we having bananas with that?
9: So, I like the way it just, like, coats around all the shape of the ice cream.
7: It's got
8: and it only does this for a very short period in spring, which is suck all that water up the ground, isn't it? You know, you've only got
7: once
8: like
7: once a year you've got it.
8: Yeah, you've got it. It's a once a year job. It only lasts for a few weeks, and you've just got to make the most of it, haven't you?
7: Right.
8: And also, it depends. If you've got the best trees to get is like the ones near a watercourse, because obviously they've got an easier access to water. We've had a wet winter, so the ground is quite saturated. So just pick your trees wisely. Oh, I get mine on a cone.
7: Oh. Oh, yeah. Drop a cone. There you go.
8: Fantastic. Mess.
7: I think that is just, with the ice cream, bananas, and that, I think it's as good as it gets. There you go. Now we all know a little bit more about the foraging ingredients around this country and where your birch sap comes from. Alicia, everybody. And Tommy, we're treating this to a dish of blackened barley and chicory, a dessert later on this morning. I'm intrigued with that one. I'll be chatting some more to my guest, Kelly Brooker, at the end of the show. But join us again after the break when I'll be demonstrating a few recipes for batter in this week's Little Masterclass. I'll see you in a bit. Anybody want ice cream?
10: Yeah.
7: I thought so.
6: 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Ramona sponsors James Martin's Saturday morning.
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15: 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The UK's number one. 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
7: Welcome back. Now, I'll be treating Kelly Brook to a spot of lunch very shortly, and I'll be tasting more first-class cookery from Chef Tommy Banks. That's coming up next. But first, it's time for this week's Masterclass, and with this week, we're going to be looking at different types of batter that every chef should have in their repertoire. So I'm going to do three different types of batter because different ones are used for different things, and some will hold better than the other, and some are used more for traditional things like fish than others, and onion rings and that kind of stuff. So let's start with this one. This is a gluten-free flour batter. So, gluten-free flour, are you self-raising gluten-free flour for this one? That's the key to it. Not just gluten-free flour, it's got to be self-raising gluten-free flour. Just plain flour in here, that's gone in there. And then we take some cider. Now, you can use whatever cider you want, but you want the fizzy cider. That's the good stuff. A little pinch of salt. I like to use a little bit of table salt with this rather than sort of sea salt because it all gets mixed together. And then using a whisk, we just mix this together. Now, this is a batter that will sort of keep relatively OK before you fry it. It's going to last probably about half an hour and then it starts to deteriorate because the bubble starts to disappear from the cider. So really make this when you want it, a bit like tempura. Tempura is just done with corn flour and sparkling water. That's as basic as that, but you can elaborate it with a little bit of cider in here as well. With the cider, it's all about imparting flavour into this as well. But with this batter, you want to make it slightly thinner than the norm. Now, you can see that if I just lift that off to there, and then if I take a spoon, you can see how thick it is there. If you just hold that together, it should just hold. If it's too thin, it's just going to fall off that little mark that you've done. So that's the sort of texture that you want, but you can see the bubbles in there. Now, if you do leave it to stand and sit there, this will actually start to thicken up a little bit, so you'll add a little bit more cider if needed. But once you got to that stage, we can then use this to fry whatever you want. Now, I've got some fish over here. Just to show you, there's different types of things you can do. You can do broccoli in it as well. I've got some prawns. I've got little bits of cod. But you can just pop them in. Now, traditionally, with this, you would then roll this in flour and bits and pieces. But with none of these batters, you don't need to do any of that with. But you can see from this texture that it's actually quite liquid. There, that's what we want. So this is going to produce a lovely, crisp batter. That's just going to go straight in some hot oil. This oil is about 180 degrees, so carefully when you just drop it in. But you just pop that in there. And particularly in hot oil, this doesn't take very long at all. And always do sort of pieces of food that's going to cook at the same time. So this is going to take no more than about sort of a minute maybe in the fryer. Now, I've sort of added a few little bits of tricks to this fryer. Rather than fry it in just oil, which people do, because I'm from a certain part of the UK, the north, we always fry in a little bit of dripping or lard. But you use that as well as a little bit of vegetable oil. So we use vegetable oil and a little bit of dripping or lard in here. So into there, and always do this in a fryer, obviously, not a pan. But look, you're doing this on here. And then finally, we've just got these pieces of cod that in here. You can see with these pieces of cod, I've cut them quite thin. So again, the batter's quite thin. Just sits in there nicely, like that. And you can see when it cooks, it just puffs up and gets really amazing light batter. And this is a brilliant batter. If you were doing this for any more than sort of 4 to 5 people, I'm saying that because we utilise this when we do use the restaurant. So when we're doing events and things like that and we want fried food, this is the batter that we would use because it basically cooks and holds. And you can actually take this one, this food when it's done, pop it in the fridge and then take it to wherever event you're doing and flash it through the oven and it'll warm up and the batter will still stay crisp. There's very, very few batters that will do that. And this is one of them. But you can see from the texture of this, I'll lift this out again, you'll get this amazing texture from it. And this is particularly from this style of batter that we've got over here. It's lovely and light. So as it comes out of the fryer, we'll just remove all the other bits because I'm going to be frying a few bits and pieces in there as well. So just take this out. And then just a sprinkle of salt. A little bit of table salt is always best for this rather than sort of sea salt because it sticks to the food. And then I'll pop this on the plate because I wanted to show you really what this one does. And you probably see it more on this prawn over here. If I lift this prawn up, look, you see this almost goes honeycomb, really. Really, really light and crisp, this batter, almost like a tempura. But you can see from another one there, you get this really mottled effect. And you see, if I hold it up to the light, you get this honeycomb look to it. Really quick to use, really, really delicious. But you must use the sort of fizzy cider. That's what you want. You can see from the little bubbles on the broccoli over there that it's nice and simple. So there's your gluten-free batter, dish number one. Really light, absolutely delicious. One thing that you could easily do at home. It's just basically cider and gluten-free flour. Meanwhile, the next one we're going to turn our attention to. This is a little bit interesting, this one, because I actually do this in the restaurant as well. This is really nice. This is gin and tonic. Now, this one is not going to be as crisp as the one that we've got on here, but it's got a bit of gin or tonic, and both, gin and tonic, in here. So we take fizzy tonic. And you see, this is where you get this idea of this tempura thing. It's the fizz. But what you get with the alcohol side of this, that's going to make the batter pop. So, again, this is a batter that will hold a little bit. It'll actually hold a little bit more than what we've got this one before you come to use it. This will hold for about an hour, something like that. Whereas the next one I do is hold a whole lot longer. So you mix this together. And it's really the important thing is the different types of flour absorb different amounts of liquid. So although a recipe says one thing, really just look at it by eye and look at the texture of it. Again, what you're looking for is the texture. And again, with a spoon, that's what you're after, really. Because different flours, different times of the year, they can absorb different amounts of liquid. So one recipe is not the same all year round. It's certainly not the same with all different types of flour. So again, do that little spoon check. If it starts to drip through, add a little bit more flour, but that's fine, that's enough in there. And like I said, this will hold now. This will hold for about an hour. If you're gonna hold it, keep it in the fridge, something like that, but then you can decide what you're gonna cook with. And we can do things like asparagus, bits and pieces. I'll do a little bit of fish. We've got some nice little bit of haddock over here, so we'll take a little bit of this. We do this. So again, really, when you're doing this, you don't need to put it in flour. That's the thing. So we take our fish first. Why not? Just dip it in like that. And then when you're doing this, make sure it's well coated. So make sure it's really well coated. That's going to go in. And carefully, carefully, you just pop it in there first. And then just as it's... Otherwise, you've dropped the whole lot in, it's just going to stick to the fryer. So you always lay the fish away from you like that. And then when you want scraps with this, you can then take your batter and just sprinkle this on the top. And this will produce the little scraps to go with it. Again, you can do the same thing with a nice little bit of asparagus. It's interesting, asparagus, when you deep fry it. It's wonderful. And actually, deep fried samphire is another real good one as well. But whatever you do with this, don't wash the vegetables. Just, if they are washed, make sure you dry them really, really, really well in here. So they're going to sit in here. If we just gently cook that, piece of fish like this is going to take about 4 minutes, that's all.
2: So we'll just keep our eye on this one. I can tell that's going to be great. Look, pop that in there. So that's just going to cook nicely. Why don't we turn our attention to the last one, because this one takes a little bit longer to make. This is for things like onion rings and pieces of fish as well. Traditional beer batter. I've got plain flour over here. For this one, I use a combination of ingredients. We just put a touch of vinegar in. White wine vinegar, you can use a little bit of... a little bit of malt vinegar if you wanted to. Some sugar. That's going to go in there. And be careful with the salt for this one, because we only want a little bit of salt, just a touch. You probably even omit the salt, because what salt will do to this next ingredient, it will kill it. So this is fresh yeast. You can buy this. If you've got a friendly supermarket baker, if you go there and speak to them and ask them, they should sell you some fresh yeast. Alternatively, you can use the dried one. But like I said, salt and yeast do not work at all. Sugar is brilliant, because it'll actually feed it together with warmth, but keep the salt away from it. So a little bit of fresh yeast in there, and then this is where we use the beer. So obviously from the part of the UK, which people think invented fish and chips, Yorkshire, it actually didn't. We didn't invent it. It was invented in 1860. There was a Jewish immigrant that came to the UK and opened the first fish and chip shop in the UK in London. But this batter over here, look, we mix all this lot together. And again, you want a similar sort of texture. It's going to become slightly thicker with this one. This is where people make the mistake, I think, with beer batters. They make it way, way too thick. And when they leave it, it gets even thicker. But once you've mixed that together like that, what you need to do now is leave it. And leaving it is the most important bit, because you want the yeast to do its thing. And by that, I mean it turns from that to that. What I do is put it in the fridge overnight. And this is the real science when it comes to fish and chip batter, because probably 80, 90% of fish and chip batters in the UK are using a packet mix. There's nothing wrong with that, but those packet mixes are usually invented for them. And it's put in what's called a dropper, and they put it in this machine. Well, it's basically a funnel with a handle on it. And it's mixed together with water, and you press this funnel and the batter drops out, and they usually set it to a timer of 30 seconds. Once all the mixture's disappeared, if it's bang on 30 seconds and all the mixture's gone, that's the perfect texture. If it's not and too thin, it'll drop through quicker, so they put more of the powdered batter mix in it as well. So it's a real art to it as well. It's got to be at a particular temperature. The fish has got to be a particular temperature. The batter's held at a particular temperature. But you can see we're starting to get into this sort of fish and chip style batter that we've got over here. So this is this next one that I've done. This is this gin and tonic one. Piece of fish like that you've got on there. So you can see the texture and the colour, how different that is by just using different ingredients. That's that one. And it'll change again when we do this, particularly for this one, because we're finally going to use this for our onion rings and our fish. But before we do our onion rings, let's do our nice bit of fish in here as well. Let's take a lovely bit of haddock, because if you're in my neck of the woods and you order fish and chips, it's always haddock. It's never really cod. But we're going to batter this and pop it in. So what I'm going to do with this one is take our tray out, because the best is you do this without the basket. So in we go with the fish, but the batter, you can see, look at this. It's a very, very different look to this batter, this one. And what we're going to do is pop it into here, and you can see it's a little bit different to sort of coat as well. We mix this. Now, don't get me wrong, there's fish and chip shops making their own batter as well, but it's all a bit of a secret art and a secret recipe. But look at this one. So you can see the texture of this is very, very different. And when you pop it in, we pop it in the fryer. I cannot tell you how many times we do this. When the order comes on the restaurant, I sort of leap at the chance to do this. So always put the food away from you like that. There you go, it'll rise to the top. And then if you want the scraggly bits on there, you just drop the bits of batter on it. This will produce these lovely, crisp fish. At the same time, this is where you get your onion rings from. Just quickly wash my hands. So the onion rings, again, nice and simple. Same idea, really. So same batter.

0: So look at this fish now. Now, I'm going to let you in a little secret. The key to this is actually not using fresh oil. And you'll find a lot of this in great fish and chip shops. They keep refiltering their oil because this will give the colour to the fish. So what you can do is you can cheat a little bit and use a little bit of dripping. It's got to be clarified dripping in there. But you'll get this classic, classic fish and chip batter. Look at this. That's your classic fish and chip batter. Your onion rings, which we'll put in at the same sort of time. Again, you roll it up. You would think this is a bit too thick. Very different to the other batters that I've made. But you can see when you put it in, particularly with the onion rings, you can see what happens. Look what's happening. It's almost making the onion rings sort of twice as the size. And you pop that in here. Do them all individually. That's why I always try and do it without a basket, because otherwise you just end up with sort of stuck to the basket. But just a few bits of onion rings in here. Really tasty, really simple like that. Now, the great thing about this as well, it will hold not too bad, not as good as the other batter. You're not going to get the same flavour. This is where you're going to get that authentic sort of beer batter flavour. So, again, a little bit of salt because you put a little bit less in the batter because you're going to kill the yeast. And then some wedges of lemon on there. A little tip as well. If you're doing this, my mum taught me this. God bless her, but literally, you take a lemon like that. To stop it squeezing over your sister next door to you, which was usual at home, you'd then take a little knife and you cut this through, and when you squeeze it, all the lemon goes on here and not over your next-door neighbour. There you go. And then take our nice little bit of fish and chip batter, like that, on there. That's your last one. And then what we'll do is we'll just finish off this with the onion rings. But there you have your authentic onion rings that taste amazing. Again, a little pinch of salt over the top. If I bring that one over to here, people are going to be switching on going, what is he doing? Fish and chips and onion rings. What is this all about? But look, you can see from the batter as well, you get this amazing lightness. That's from the yeast that's gone in there. But above all else, the most important one with that one is time. You've got to leave it to rest and prove up to get this nice foamy mixture, which is going to produce a batter. Easy as that. Now, there's nothing like to learn about a little Masterclass, and do get to it. Shall we see if we can help out right here on the show? I'll treat my guest Kelly Brook to one of her favourite dishes in just a bit. But join again after the break when Tommy Banks will be proving why he's one of the best chefs in the country. I'll see you after the break.
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6: Mr. Howelson is charged with murder. Mr. Dingle and Mr. Penders are each charged with perverting the course of justice. Have you reached verdicts on each of the defendants on which you all agree?
7: We have.
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9: Some things are better shared. Ramona sponsors James Martin's Saturday morning.
10: Welcome back. Now I've got one more mouthwatering recipe in store for my guest Kelly Brook. That's coming up next. But first, I'm here with Alex and Alicia, and we're about to tuck into a dish from a man who taught himself how to cook and turn his parents' pub into one of the best restaurants in the country. It's Tommy Banks! Yay! And now you've got an empire up in the north. So what are we going to do then? So dessert?
11: Yeah, dessert. So I've done dessert once before for you, okay. And you know my dessert's never that straightforward.
10: Yes, this one isn't. I can see this.
11: No. Well, it's simple, but the ingredients maybe aren't. So what we wanted to do, so obviously we don't use ingredients from foreign countries up at the Black Swan, so we wanted to use, basically make a chocolate cake.
10: Okay. So we're going to explain how to do it in a minute, but you want to get this in. So this we're going to do the end bit first and get it in the oven.
11: And then I'll make the batter.
10: This is the mixture that we're going to be making, all right?
11: Yeah, so it's almost like, I guess like a financier is what you'd maybe call it.
10: Right.
11: It's quite a simple cake batter, but I wanted to try and create a ingredient that tastes like chocolate.
10: There's no chocolate in it.
11: There's no chocolate in this, no.
12: That's interesting.
11: So, it's use ingredient called koji and grow that. Yeah. But I think the cool thing is it's on local barley.
10: So we'll explain that in a minute. Let's get this in the oven because this is 11 minutes in the oven. Yeah.
11: 11 minutes, 170. Wow. Perfect. Right. So they're in. All right.
10: How on earth do you make this then?
11: So we start with barley. Yeah. Just local pearl barley. This, yeah. Lovely. Yeah. And then we grow the koji spores on that. So that gets kept at 30 degrees for a couple of days, and you grow these spores.
12: Wow.
10: It's like a humidor, is it? Or like a...
11: Yeah,
10: like
11: so it's about 70% moisture.
10: Okay.
11: Yeah. So then the next bit is blackening.
10: So that's like yeast, isn't it?
11: Yeah, but like quite sour and umami.
10: Yeah.
11: So blackening is a technique that you see a lot, like black garlic is something that I think you see a lot in cooking.
10: Yeah.
11: So we take this and keep it at 60 degrees for 6 weeks, and it creates this black koji barley product.
10: Which really is quite strong.
11: Yeah, it's very strong. It tastes like coconut nibs.
10: Right.
12: Really?
11: It's very sour, very umami, very bitter, kind of like chocolate.
12: Oh, I love it.
10: It's amazing, isn't it?
12: That's a really good idea.
11: Your mouth water and water. So that becomes the base of
10: that
11: our...
10: That tastes like chocolate, yeah.
11: Yeah, financier mix. Well, you think about chocolate is a fermented product that's then aged, and that's the sort of process it goes through. So it sort of makes sense.
10: And you come up with the ideas by locking yourself in your dad's pub and just thinking about all these ideas. This is how it all started.
11: Well, we're a long way down the line with this now. So it's actually 20 years this year.
12: Wow.
11: So I was 17 when we started that, and I'll be 37.
10: Can you imagine your dad giving the keys of a pub at 17 years old?
11: Yeah, the food wasn't like this at the start. It was more Yeah, there was more drink than food.
10: Because growing and fermenting is your pickling and all that.
11: Well, I have a guy, Chris, who a lot of people know is the head of fermentation. It's his job just to come up with all these things. Wow. So,
10: so this is one of them as well.
11: Yeah, this is one of them. So Callum, the exec chef, has said he wanted something that tastes like chocolate, and that was Chris's job. So it took him a little while, and that's what he came up with.
10: So tell me what you've got in here, then, because while you're whisking, do you want me to whisk these up?
11: Yeah, sure. We're just a little bit further, but not too far.
10: OK.
11: So the actual cake mixture itself is quite a simple saponancé mix, so lots of soft brown sugar, a few ground almonds, and then this is the koji powder itself, blitzed down.
10: Which is that, just
11: Which is that, yeah. Okay. Which is like a cocoa sort of powder, I suppose, in this sense. Okay. But it's very absorbent. It takes up a lot of the moisture. And then a little bit of flour.
10: Right.
11: So we'll mix all them. And then, yeah, that's probably far enough with that, yeah. And then, yeah, and then I'll just fold them in.
10: All of it?
11: Yeah.
10: Okay. So that bit in there. So it's really that simple to make this.
11: Yeah, thing. A little bit of brown butter that I'll put in at the end. It's just a really simple cake mixture. I think that's one of the things about what I like is you just use classic technique, but it's the ingredients that are unique that you can't get anywhere else.
10: So this is the nut brown butter going in at the end?
11: Yeah, exactly. And that's done nice and slowly, you know. I think when I discovered brown butter as a chef, I just blew my mind how delicious it is, and it just kind of needs to be
10: I've
11: in everything.
10: I've been talking about that since you were born, Tommy. You know, it's just this. it is legendary.
11: It's just such a simple but delicious thing. It brings that sort of hazelnutty sort of.
10: And how long can you keep that mixture then?
11: So in the fridge for a couple of days.
10: Even really though it's got the egg whites in it, it still won't matter.
11: Yeah, I think so. Yeah, I mean the ones we're doing there, I just made this morning. But yeah, that's delicious, and there's a little bit of texture from that from the koji, which I quite like.
10: Right.
11: Like, I really like. I mean, I love chocolate, and I really like cocoa nibs. But I think all
10: can
11: that.
10: Can I get you pouring this in? Because I'm going to keep this when you've gone.
11: Oh yeah, perfect.
10: You're not getting rid of this.
12: Yeah, I love chocolate.
10: And you say you're just doing the small little pelletized ones. It only takes sort of 11 minutes.
11: Yeah, exactly. So this is one of the last courses at the Black Swan, so it's just a small one, but. I mean, this sort of phenomenon.
10: 20 years at the Black Swan, but you've not just got the Black Swan now. You've now... Tell us about everywhere else you've got.
11: Yeah, so we've got the Black Swan. We've got two Michelin-style restaurants and I've got two pubs as well, all up in the north.
10: Have you ventured north of the border yet or not?
7: No, I'm dying to go.
11: We've been having a good conversation. I think I've got him persuaded to come up.
12: Yeah.
10: Is it still... I think there's more Michelin-style restaurants in Yorkshire than any other county in Britain, is that right?
11: Is that right? Well, other than London, I suppose.
10: See, don't put London in that bracket.
11: Yeah. You got it on a technicality, yeah.
10: Yeah. So we're making a little caramel over there.
11: Yeah, so what I'm going to do is just make a nice little sauce to go with it. So I'm going to make a caramel. Which is, again, pretty simple. So I'm going to make a caramel. I'm going to add smoked butter to it.
10: Smoked
11: butter?
10: Yeah,
11: I just like that sort of smokiness because this is a very savoury dessert, really.
10: Right.
11: And then cream. And then I've got a little bit of more koji powder, some smoked salt, and some chicory root powder.
10: So tell me about this then, because this is the chicory root.
11: Yeah. So this is...
10: Looks like something you've left on your barbecue since last year. you lift the lid off. I wonder where that's gone.
11: You can see the shape of the vegetable, though. It's like a parsnip in shape.
10: Right.
11: So that's how it grows. We grow a lot of this on the farm. And then, again, it's a case of drying it, which... So we cut it into chips and dry it. So that's what it lives like on the larder. And then each day in the restaurant, we toast it. So it goes really dark. It smells like coffee and tastes like coffee.
10: Right.
12: You make camp coffee out of that as well.
11: Yeah. So that's where you'll see it in the supermarket. Yeah. Camp coffee essence.
12: Yeah, yeah.
11: Would be made from chicory root. So it gives us that coffee flavour. Yeah. So that's what I've infused into the ice cream.
12: Yeah,
11: but we use that a lot in our cooking.
10: And he's still doing all this in the shipping containers. Is that right?
11: Yeah. So up on the farm is a good sort of setup. Yeah. We have. Just shipping containers of ingredients. So we just got a larder of just preserved ingredients, just flavour, really. Ferments, pickles, dried things.
10: Right.
11: I mean, even with the koji itself, we can make a lot of things, misos, things like that. A lot of the waste in the restaurant all gets turned into misos.
10: Right.
11: So we make another cake quite similar to this, and all of the trim of that malt cake we make into a miso.
10: But as a 17-year-old, was food on your horizon? That's what you wanted to do? Or?
11: No, I wanted to do everything other than work, really, at 17. But certainly not cook. I didn't know anything about...
10: Sport, was it?
11: Yeah, cricket was my big thing. And, yeah, that's what I was really into. It's, when I was 18, I got very poorly, so I'd been working in the pub, me and my brother, and, you know, it was just an average sort of village pub. It was more parties than thing. I got really poorly, and that's what really inspired me to become a chef. You know, I was a kid who left school, no qualifications,
10: yeah,
11: and was very, very ill. I had no sort of way of doing things. So it became my muse was to sort of to cook and to try and be successful in something, and that became cooking.
10: So you get what temperature are you after for this one? Are you literally having it like fudge? Is that's
11: not quite, but I want it to be fudgy. I think we're about there really.
10: Because the difference is with fudge, you take this and then you take it off the heat and then whisk it up to caramelise everything.
11: I want it to be almost like a fudgy sort of texture, but butterscotch sauce sort of nice. Somewhere in between. Because the cake is rich, but it's got these little bits of koji in it which are like sort of chewy and delicious.
10: Well, I'm going to get the ice cream because we're about a minute away on the yep. sponge. So perfect. This is clearly your ice cream because you've got your name on it. Done.
11: Yeah, that's me.
10: So chicory ice cream.
12: Nice.
11: So I've got a little bit of smoked salt in here, a little bit of the chicory.
10: I'm just going to have a taste of this thing. So.
12: All right.
10: I think you're going to like this. Right, these are about ready.
11: Perfect.
10: Looking pretty good. I take it you almost serve these straight away, then, I take it.
11: Yeah, absolutely. So I'm going to put some caramel in the bottom of the bowl and then we'll lift them out.
12: Here we go.
10: There's so much technique in here, but the actual finish of it is really simple, isn't it? Really just simple flavours.
11: Yeah, well, I think if you think the dish started 6.5 weeks ago to get to this point, in terms of the ingredients.
10: Yeah.
11: But then the actual dish is, you know, financier, I'm sure you've made many, many times, and caramel and ice cream, you know. I like that about desserts, though, when they can be very, almost nostalgic, really, even though you've never tried anything like this before. It kind of tastes like something you've had before.
10: I don't know, have you tried this before? Have you ever tried anything like this before?
7: I got to try the cake earlier. It's incredible.
12: Oh, you've already had it.
11: I was going to say, I hope you haven't tried anything like this before.
12: I know, you've had the ice cream, you've had the cake.
10: Right.
11: And they don't come out.
12: I don't mind if it's broken.
11: I do.
10: You don't mind if it's broken?
7: And the ones you made earlier popped out perfectly now.
11: Absolutely perfect. Yeah.
10: Right. There we go. There we go. Please, you want a palette knife?
11: Oh, yeah, perfect.
10: There you go.
12: Oh, lovely.
10: This I know is going to taste good. I can smell them from here, but...
12: Mm.
10: And then you got the ice cream.
11: Yeah, a little bit of ice cream to finish.

0: Oh, look at that. Everybody's transfixed.
1: I get the feeling you're going to finish it off with a bit of powder, is that right?
2: I don't, actually.
1: No? No. You're going to leave it at that?
2: No, I do finish most things with a bit of powder.
1: I know, so you right. Yeah. So give us the name of that.
2: OK, so it's a blackened koji cake with blackened koji caramel, so it tastes like chocolate, and chicory root ice cream.
1: Easy that. Tommy Banks, everybody. Yeah. And you get to dive into this, you lucky, lucky things.
0: Oh, yeah.
1: Dive into that. Right. So,
0: oh,
1: eat it while it's still hot. This ice cream is unbelievable.
0: All right, I'm going to have a little bit of everything on a spoon. Okay.
3: Incredible.
1: Amazing, isn't it?
3: Oh. And just knowing the amount of work that's gone into creating these flavors that are essentially unique to yours.
1: Yeah.
3: Yeah.
0: But that is stunning.
1: It is.
2: Tastes like chocolate, coffee, caramel.
0: It really does.
3: Yeah. Also, the hot cold is so lovely.
0: Yeah. And that sponge is like, it's chewy.
2: And you get little chewy bits of the
1: only energy. Available at your place. The only person I know that can do this sort of stuff. But there we have it. Tommy Banks, everybody. How good was that? Right, we've got time for one more final course. So I'm going to be cooking a spot of lunch for Kelly Brook and all these lot. I'll see you in a few minutes. That's delicious.
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1: Welcome back to the last part of the show. I'm joined in the kitchen by Tommy, Alicia, Alex, and of course, Kelly Brook. I'm going to put you to good use, actually, as well, Tommy. So if you'd like to step in. Exactly. So I'm going to get you to fillet this beautiful bit of fish.
2: Okay.
1: This is John Dory, an amazing bit of fish. It's caught all around the coast of the UK. It's called Saint Pierre in France, because it's named after the patron saint of fishermen.
0: Right.
1: Because Saint Pierre's patron saint of fishermen is supposed to have got it out of the water and left his fingerprints either side of the fish. Meanwhile, over here with our clams, we're going to cook this like we cook mussels, but I'm going to make a sauce out of this. So we've got some shallots, a little bit of garlic, some aromats, some bits and pieces, and we're just going to pop that in the pan with some Italian wine, because we thought we'd do that. Nice little bit of that. That's going to go in there and just cook and make a nice little sauce with this. So, Kelly, we spoke earlier about everything you'd be doing as well. You've been busy, hard at work, launching a new line.
0: Yes, yeah. I mean, it's tricky when you love food to then think that you've got to put a swimsuit on and go and be a model again. But do you know what? I'm embracing getting older. I'm embracing my curves. I love to eat. And I've always kind of dipped in and out of it. And I think it was a bit daunting to kind of revisit at the age of 46, you know, to, you know, when you think of swimwear or lingerie models, you think of them as being a bit younger. And so it's, yeah, I just tried to just embrace it. And I was so flattered that they asked me to do it again, to be honest.
1: It is, because we've seen you quite a lot on TV recently as well. One particularly with your other half running around all over the world. That's yes. One show that fascinates me. That must have been really fun.
0: Race Across the World.
1: Yeah, that must have been.
0: You
1: really
0: should do
1: fun.
0: That with your other half.
1: That it's, must have been really fun.
0: Do you know what? We did it a couple of years ago now, and we were talking about it at the weekend, and we have to say it's probably the best thing we've ever done.
1: Really?
0: It was so fun. I think it was. If I could compare I'm a Celebrity, Get Me Out of Here and that, I would say Race Across the World was far scarier and real.
1: Oh, really?
0: I feel like the jungle is like Disneyland compared to that, because I think Race Across the World, you are really immersed in it and you're really out there on your own and you are literally travelling across the world with, like, no money. Wow. You don't know where you're going to go next. You're doing it with your other half, which is also really challenging. Because my other half's very competitive. Right. I just wanted to have a nice time and a holiday.
1: Didn't really work out.
0: Just all of these things. You're just completely out your comfort zone. But we got to travel through Argentina, Chile, the whole
1: amazing,
0: of Brazil.
1: Amazing part of the world.
0: Amazing. Absolutely amazing. I would love to say that we ate great food, but we had no money.
1: Do you get a chance to stop and admire that kind of stuff at any point?
0: You are literally racing through. I tried to, right. Jay, I tried to stop, but Jeremy just wanted to get to the checkpoint. And so that's where we clashed a little bit, because it is like a once in a lifetime thing. Because I've never been backpacking before. I don't know, have you ever done any backpacking or anything?
5: No, God, no.
1: A little bit.
0: I mean, we would go for like a week without having a shower. It was so horrible. We were on buses. I think one of our bus journeys was 21 hours.
5: Oh no.
0: Brazil is like the biggest country you could ever like visit. It just goes on and on and on.
1: Yeah.
0: I think we spent 3 weeks in one country just on a bus. Yeah, it was crazy.
5: And no money.
0: No money. So basically they give you the budget of what it would take to go from A to B. So yeah. We started in Belém, Brazil, and we had to end in Frutilla in Chile.
5: Right.
0: And so we had to cross like 3 or 4 countries, yeah. depending on what route you went.
5: Yeah.
0: And whatever it would cost to fly, that's the money they give you.
5: Oh my word.
0: So I think we had like 1,400 quid or something. For the whole time.
2: Didn't go to any nice restaurants then.
0: We didn't have a phone either. So even if we had money, we wouldn't know where the nice restaurants were.
5: No phone.
2: It doesn't sound good for business, no this.
1: But look, we're just going to recap what's going to hear. So Sheffy over here is just cooking our nice little bit ready with our fish. So we're just going to season that up. That goes in the oven. It's not going to want no more than about 5-6 minutes, that in the oven. Nice hot oven. Over here, I've cut the clams, reducing the liquor down because we're going to make this into a sauce. So we don't waste any of it. I've got Italian wine. Put the aromats in it, reduce that all down. We'll pick the clams. Over here, I've got the lobster. So this is your lobster. I thought I'd pop this in. We just thought we'd use this batter that I used earlier. So this is a little beer batter that I've left to prove overnight in the fridge. And we got the claw of the lobster as well. I'm going to pop that in there because I just think this adds a nice little bit of texture. And then we're going to take our clams and then basically pop them into the sauce right at the last minute as well. So that's going to go into here. All the while, your liquor is reducing it down because you've got an amazing flavour from it as well. That's going to go in there. So that's that one. All this. So when you were talking about I'm a Celebrity, you didn't actually want to do this, though, did you? Was it you got talked into doing it or somebody... Somebody clocked you and you wanted to do it? You didn't actually want to do it, did you?
0: I just think after I did Race Across the World, I thought nothing can be as hard as that. And why not? I just think you just got to have every experience in life and just try it. And what I did love about the jungle was that every day we would have a bag of food that would come down and we would never know what was going to be in it. But we had a giant quail's egg one day, which was incredible.
1: Right.
0: We had... I think we had like emu, crocodile feet.
1: Not really stuff you put on our menus,
0: is it? The crocodile feet came in like, but all intact with the nails.
5: Ooh.
2: All these shows have awful food. You're going to have such a nice time, by the way, here.
1: Yeah, you need to come on. Yeah, come on in.
0: Oh, we had eel, and Jack Osborne and I were like kind of debating who was going to kind of prepare the eel.
1: Eel's all right. It's smoked, I think, but I don't know where I'd be doing anything like
0: that. You could have done that, actually. Yeah. There was a lot of smoke going around.
1: You could have done that. Yeah.
3: Curious who's breaking down all these alligator feet and whatnot.
0: I didn't even ask that question. Yeah. I was so hungry. I don't think I cared at that point. I would have eaten anything.
2: Did you just, like, boil it all up then, or, like, what was the technique?
1: You don't get a chopping board.
0: The technique was just to burn everything to a crisp, so it just tasted barbecued.
1: You don't get much of a larder there, do you, at what you're doing? But, look, we've just got a nice little fritters that we've got over here. So this is your lobster fritters. We'll just lift this up. This is your nice little batter. You can see, because it's nice and light.
0: Wow. That
1: There's your batter. That's that one. Lift these out. Over here, I've got my sauce. This is the liquor of our sauce coming down. Over here now, I'm going to cook our nice little bit of asparagus. So in we go with asparagus. It takes the same amount of time to cook the samphire, which is no more than, a minute, something like that. This is samphire. It's absolutely delicious. Sea asparagus, they call this. Or Galt, my mate, call it samphire. Comes from?
8: Coastal areas and the salt marshes.
1: Mm-hmm. It's actually not on the... Is it the spray that keeps it going? Is that's the
8: idea? So that just grows on the periphery, so that'll grow in the sandy bits, but it still gets covered a lot of the time in the water, so a lot of these herbs actually need fresh water to live, even though they're under the sea all the time. Yeah, it's true. And the roots on that are massive, because I have to forage those first. They're right on mud flats, and the roots on those are massive. But June is the best time to actually go start foraging for samphire.
1: I didn't realise this has a full season. I thought you'd get it all year round.
8: No. It's June to September, and then it goes woody. Starts coming through in June, and then it finishes, like, 1st of September, really, it's done with. But it starts growing in the culverts first, so a little bit of shady stuff. So it's... You've got to know where to look for it, but it's in the culverts, do it first. Comes up with sea blight as well, which is a really good thing to have on, but we never got there because you're not on June.
1: Right, there you go. Answer the question. Don't blame me, blame football and other stuff. Don't blame me.
8: You're on your jollies, you.
1: Well, I wish. Look, we've just got in here our nice little bit of asparagus like this, and we're ready, almost ready to plate this. I just want some chopped chives and bits and pieces, but we're not far off. The clams I'm going to put in the sauce at the last minute. Would you need some chopped chives, please, chef? They're good at the last minute. So, why have a multiple Michelin star chef and do the job? Yeah. Give it to him to do. There we go. How's the fish going?
2: Yep. 30 seconds, chef?
1: 30 seconds on the fish. That's fine. So...
2: It's the answer to everything. Just say 30 seconds.
8: Yeah.
1: I think that's going to be a long 30 seconds, director. I think that one.
8: Yeah.
2: Thought I got away with that.
8: Yeah, I'd hate it if that was actually true.
1: A little bit more than 30 seconds. Anyway, we've got our sauce over here. I'm going to finish that with lemon. I'm going to get you to season that. In fact, I've put a bit more butter in it as well.
8: Of course.
1: Why not? Well, you have to finish this off with a decent amount of butter. That's
2: Samphire is so nice cooked like that, though. It goes so juicy, doesn't it?
1: I think with this, just nice and simple. And then you've got the fritter there.
8: Oh, nice. I love a samphire fritter.
1: Ooh. Sorry?
8: Samphire fritters.
1: Samphire fritters.
8: They're immense.
1: Yeah, I didn't realise. I'd never had deep-fried samphire before, and I had it, and it's
8: That's
1: amazing.
8: Fire. Just pop some in.
1: Do you know what I'm going to do? Do you want some... Have you tried deep-fried samphire before?
2: No.
8: Let's try it.
1: There we go. Right. Anyway, you've got your deep-fried samphire. There you go. That's going to go in there. So, this 30 seconds of fish. Now, you can finish that off with a little bit of lemon, Chief.
2: Yeah.
1: We've got some chives going in there.
0: What's the wine like?
8: It's always good.
1: Happy with that?
0: Always very sweet.
8: Is it?
0: Yeah, it's quite sweet.
1: Happy with that?
2: Yeah, just a little bit.
1: There you go. I'll get ready to place it up. There. Nice sauce, that one, I think.
3: Mm, yeah.
1: Let's take the samphire out, but... Put that on there.
2: You get a lot of batter for your as a ratio of samphire, don't you?
1: Deep fried samphire. I had this and it was game changing, isn't it?
8: It is actually.
1: Have you done this before?
2: No, never.
1: Oh, it's going to be Tommy Banks' menu.
2: No, this is where I get my inspiration.
1: Look, Alex as well. You got to try this. This is there. You go, Kelly.
8: Thank you. Yeah, because it was my idea.
0: Oh wow! Thank you.
1: Deep fried samphire.
0: Oh, that's good.
1: It's amazing, isn't it? Right, so we're there with the fish. Fish is nice. John Dory, you don't want to overcook this, so...
3: Good bar snack.
1: Nice and cooked, Chief.
0: Wow, yeah. The batter's lovely
3: as well. Good bar snack, yeah.
1: And then we're going to pop a fish over the top. I'll let you put the asparagus and the samphire on it, and then we'll put the sauce on at the last minute. But there you have your nice little bit of John Dory. It's a fish that I absolutely love. You'll see this a lot of... if you're in France, you'll see this a lot in markets. But in the UK, not necessarily in the supermarkets, but it's there. And we catch it in the UK. It's absolutely delicious.
3: Incredible fish, yeah.
1: It is beautiful, isn't it? It's really, really delicious. Nice. Then we've got our sauce. So this is your clams. Ooh. We put the sauce over the top.
0: Wow. That is amazing. That's what
1: my sauce is. That sits on there.
9: Yeah.
8: So quick.
2: You could eat that every day, though, couldn't
1: you? Well, it is when you've got, you know, a Michelin star chef as your commie, to be honest with you. Yeah.
2: But it is the way you want to cook this sort of food, though, isn't it? Just quick, fresh, yeah. Delicious.
1: Quick, nice tasting sauce with the clams and everything else. But
0: beautiful.
1: Now you can put your lobster on it.
2: Yes, chef.
1: Well, there you have it.
0: Look at that.
2: Someone's getting two pieces of lobster. There you go.
1: So that was actually for me and thee. That was for me and you. There you go.
2: It's better than crocodile feet.
1: Exactly. So there you have it. So a lovely little bit dish of John Dory with clams and a little bit deep fried lobster and samphire. Easy as that.

0: Right, okay. There we have it.
1: Thank you so much.
0: Alicia?
2: Hello. Thank you. Look at
0: destroyed.
2: That.
0: There we go.
2: Hang on.
0: Oh, there
3: thank
0: we go.
3: You so wow. much.
1: What do we go for first?
0: Well, we've only got lobster. That's all we've got.
1: Yeah. I'm going to go for the John Dory.
2: I'm going to do that as well. And the clams as well. Oh. Funny about clams.
3: I love clams, and the juice that you get from them is just amazing.
0: It's with a fritter
1: that
0: as well.
1: That is heaven.
0: Happy with that?
1: Yeah, that is absolutely delightful.
0: We've got happy customers, Chef.
3: Delicious.
1: Oh,
0: happy
1: so
0: customers.
1: Good.
0: There we go. That's all we've got time for today. A massive thank you to all my guests, the brilliant Tommy Banks, Alicia, Alex, and of course, Kelly Brook. See you back at the same time next Saturday morning. We're joined by Chefs Nick Nairn, Leslie Walters, Romy Gilp. There's a blast from the past. It's like Ready, Steady, Cook reunion. And I'll be cooking for presenter and fellow motorbike fanatic Guy Martin will be here. Until then, thanks for watching. Enjoy the rest of your weekend. Bye for now. Who's washing up?
4: 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Based on Tom Bradby's novel, our new spy thriller Secret Service continues tonight at 9. Coming up next today, the ITV News.

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0: Hello, good morning. I'm Sally Bidulph. President Trump says he's reviewing the terms of a potential peace deal with Iran, but warned that it may not be acceptable and further strikes could be possible. In a post on Truth Social, he said Iran had not yet paid a big enough price for what they have done to humanity and the world over the past 47 years. In a separate development, the president told reporters he'll further cut troop numbers from bases in Germany. He said he plans to withdraw more than the 5,000 that have already been announced. Will Tullis has our report.
1: Hello, everybody. In many ways, Donald Trump is in his comfort zone this weekend, back in Florida for a golf tournament at his Miami course. But away from the green, he has matters of global consequence to attend to, after Iran sent a new peace proposal to end the war that is beginning to define his second term.
2: Doing very well with regard to Iran. Again, they want to make a deal. They're decimated. They're having a hard time figuring out who their leader is.
1: According to Iranian media, Iran's proposal includes these demands: guarantees that combat operations against Iran will end, the withdrawal of US forces from the Middle East, and an end to the US Navy's blockade of the Strait of Hormuz. Trump later turned to Truth Social. In a post, he wrote he would review Iran's new proposal soon, but said he can't imagine it will be acceptable, as the regime has, in his eyes, not yet paid a big enough price for what they have done to humanity and the world. War has widened the rift between the US and Europe. Germany's Chancellor Friedrich Merz said Iran has humiliated the US in negotiations. In response, Trump says he will withdraw 5,000 American troops from Germany.
2: We're going to cut way down, and we're cutting a lot further than 5,000. Thank you very much.
1: NATO has said it is trying to work out the details of that decision as war in the Middle East reshapes the region and the world around it. Will Tullis, ITV News.
0: Meanwhile, Israel has issued an urgent evacuation warning to residents of 11 towns and villages in southern Lebanon. The Israeli Defense Forces said they were conducting operations against Hezbollah after what it described as a violation of their ceasefire agreement. Israel has continued its strikes across southern Lebanon despite the Iran ceasefire, while Hezbollah has kept up its drone and rocket attacks against Israeli troops in Lebanon and northern Israel. Back here, the government has revealed plans to cope with the jet fuel shortage caused by the Iran war. Airlines will now be allowed to group passengers from different flights together on fewer planes. The temporary rule change will mean airlines can consolidate flights on routes where there are multiple trips to the same destination on the same day. The Conservatives have criticised the plan, claiming it could see passengers herded onto a different plane at a time of the airline's choosing. A man is in a life-threatening condition after being shot in South London in the early hours of Saturday morning. Three others were also injured in a drive-by shooting in Brixton, including a 70-year-old. They have non-life-threatening injuries. The Met Police described the incident as an act of indiscriminate violence. A 19-year-old man has been charged with an offence relating to a bomb hoax after comedian Peter Kay was ushered off stage mid-performance on Friday night. Omar Majid from Birmingham was remanded in custody and will appear in court tomorrow. The show at the Utilita Arena was stopped and the crowd evacuated after a suspicious bag was reported. The police later said nothing suspicious was found. And finally, what better way to celebrate promotion to the Premier League than a little sing-song? Ed Sheeran, a lifelong Ipswich Town fan, treated the players to a live rendition of his hit single, The A-Team. His impromptu performance was after the Tractor Boys secured promotion to the top division with a 3-0 win over QPR. Well, that's all from us for now. I'll be back with your next bulletin just before 1 o'clock. Bye-bye.

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9: 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Starring Gemma Arterton, thriller Secret Service continues at 9. Now, love your weekend.
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11: 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We may not have a May Queen, but we've definitely got two kings of the equine world. Here we have Frank and Percy, Shire horses, with one man going to mow. They're the biggest horse breed in the world, recognised for their remarkable strength and pulling power. And we're pulling out all the stops on today's show. Definitely we are. Highly sustainable. It's time for Love Your Weekend.

0: The month of May is the gateway to summer, wrote garden author Jean Hersey. And step outside and it's easy to see why. The last chill is lifted. The breeze feels softer and the countryside begins to hum with life. Hedgerows froth with hawthorn blossom, often called the Mayflower, while delicate lily of the valley releases its sweet scent in shaded corners and under woodland. Soon, elderflower follows, ready for cordials and country kitchens. A sense of anticipation, similar to how I'm feeling about today's show. Coming up, she's the girl from Liverpool who went on to become one of our best-loved stars, Rita Tushingham, on being a part of the rebel upstarts who created quite a stir in 60s British kitchen sink drama. And whether he's delivering the post in Postman Pat, serving divorce papers in The Split, or sitting on the Gogglebox sofa, he's writing award-winning books. Stephen Mangan on his latest page-turner, and he'll be treating us to a reading too. Bringing her own touch of flower power, horticulturist Camilla Bassett-Smith opens up the pages of her May Day journal. And it's binoculars at the ready. Urban birder David Lindo gets up close and personal with a couple of coots. And hold on to your china teapot, because there's a wave of alcohol-infused afternoon tea offerings coming your way. Tom Sergi brings us the very best in boozy afternoon teas, including a gin tea fizz and a storm in a teacup. And daughter, wife, mother and sovereign, royal biographer Robert Hardman on the very private and public life of Queen Elizabeth II on what would have been her 100th birthday. But first, the beginning of May emerges as a time of dancing in towns and villages across the country. And today it's not just the new month we're making a song and dance about, thanks to Rita Tushingham and Stephen Mangan. Welcome to you both.
1: Thank you.
0: And I was reminded of Cy Coleman and Dorothy Fields' line, "It's not where you start, it's where you finish." And here you two are at the finish, but where did it start? I suspect not quite so.
2: Well, is it the finish? Have you got news for us? Are we out of show business?
0: So far.
2: It's all over.
0: This is where you got to, yeah. Well, I know it's going to be, you know, a climb from here. Where did you start, Steve? What was your
2: first job?
0: Yeah, first thing in acting.
2: Theatre. I went to do a George Bernard Shaw play in... Ooh. The Redgrave Theatre in Farnham, which is no... The theatre's shut shortly after I finished in the play. Probably a comment on my performance.
0: It was a sweet little theatre.
2: It was a lovely little theatre. We did Mrs. Warren's Profession. And I loved it. And I just wanted to do... couldn't believe that I was in a play and being paid to act. I mean, it just seemed ridiculous. How much fun is that?
0: Weren't you at school in Beauty and the Beast, though?
2: I was at school, yes.
0: Playing who?
2: Well, Alan.
0: Yeah.
2: Beauty.
0: You were, weren't you?
2: I was Beauty in Beauty and the Beast. I mean, it was an all-boys school, I can say that straight off. There weren't a lot of disgruntled girls. But, yeah, I suppose, you know, either one of those parts, if you've got the lead in Beauty and the Beast, it's kind of good news, bad news if you're a boy. So I'll take it.
0: Rita, what about you? First role?
3: Back legs of a horse.
0: Not the archetypal.
3: Back legs of a horse and overacted a bit and the front legs got a bit annoyed with me. Because I used to do a lot of...
2: Overacting with your back legs.
3: Yeah, overacting with the back legs. And a rabbit.
0: When you got out of the horse, was it?
3: Yeah. The back legs of a horse and then a rabbit in the same production, Toad of Toad Hall.
0: Oh, lovely. Okay. Oh, the horse that pulled...
3: And I was paid for it too.
2: Were you?
3: Yes.
2: Wow.
0: Your horse that pulled the caravan that Toad was driving. Yeah. I love the fact that you can overact as the back legs of a horse. That takes some doing.
3: I did it one night and I thought, oh, that's quite good. So I went over the top.
0: You're both passionate about music. I mean, but you particularly, Beatles, you're a Liverpudlian, you know.
3: Yeah, I am.
0: And you were there in those days.
3: Well, I saw them doing their first gig in Walton, just up the road from my grandmother's house. And then we all knew each other, you know, because we come from Liverpool and everything. It was a great time. And I was going out then with a fellow called Gerald Thorogood, and he played the washboard.
2: Oh, right.
0: He never made it into the Fab Four, though.
3: No, he didn't.
0: The Fab Five with the washboard.
3: He did that deliver meat for the butchers.
2: Right, OK.
0: Did they dump him before they got the drum kit from Ludwig?
3: No, but that was it. I saw them. Yeah. It was a magic time.
0: That was skiffle.
3: Yes, it was Skiffle.
0: It was just before
3: Lonnie Donegan.
0: Yeah. My dad made me one of those. We had an old bread bin that he turned upside down, so it was made of metal, and he put a broom handle up with a piece of string through it, and it's like a double bass with one string.
3: Yeah, they did that. Yeah,
0: with a washboard.
2: The spoons.
3: And all the thimbles that they had to wear.
0: For the washboard. Yeah. Right. Yeah. It's reminiscent time, this isn't it, really? Gosh.
3: In my day.
0: Back in my day. But you were in a group.
2: I was in a band at school, yeah. Yeah, we're a prog rock band. I had two keyboards. I was the keyboard player. Put one there, so I could do Rick Wakeman, kind of, you know, a tiny little keyboard. We were called Aragon. And we released an album called The Wizard's Dream.
0: It's very past tense, this. Did we not get really
2: far with it? I'm trying to distance myself from it. It's not the coolest thing in the world to say you're in a prog rock band, is it?
3: Well, look at
2: Rita looking at me. She knew the Beatles.
0: I was also
2: playing 15-minute songs about dragons.
0: Yeah, you're right. We should pass over that really quite quickly. Now, we've got a bit of footage of you with the Smiths. This is Rita in her pop prime, as it were.

0: Oh, that takes me back. Does that take you back?
1: Yeah, way back it does. That was from The Leather Boys, that shot.
0: Gosh.
2: The Leather Boys?
1: Yeah, second film, yeah.
2: Oh, wow.
1: I mean,
2: what were you playing? What sort of
1: I was playing a young wife.
2: Right.
1: Dudley Sutton.
2: Dudley Sutton?
1: Yeah.
0: Oh, yeah, it was in Lovejoy. He played Tinker in Lovejoy, Dudley Sutton. Somebody said he once described him as having a face like a squashed cushion.
1: Well, it was a bit, actually.
2: He never played Beauty, would he, in Beauty and the Beast?
0: No, we know which part he'd have got, don't we? Really.
2: Just saying.
0: But the classic bouffant hair.
1: Well, that was a wig. And I remember one day we finished early and the hairdresser, and people were watching, and she just came and took the wig off. Oh. And I was left, and people went, oh.
2: You know, what, she rented it or something?
1: What's she done with her hair?
0: Well, now we get to sympathy time, really, because I want to talk to you both about football. Oh. Now, Stephen, I'm living your life.
2: I was having a good time.
0: Well, my grandson is a supporter of Spurs, and we're having a great deal of difficulty buoying him up at the moment.
2: It's so depressing. So depressing. Going there, it's like going to therapy now. There's 60,000 people sitting in a circle wondering what went wrong with their lives to bring them to this point. It's just awful. So I don't know what to say. Move on. I'm going to sit here very quietly.
1: My son-in-law's a Tottenham supporter.
2: Really? My wife's a Liverpool fan.
1: Oh,
2: so
1: well,
2: I
1: there
2: know.
1: You go.
2: Another scouser,
0: Shall we change it to Liverpool then? Shall we talk about Liverpool? Because you've supported them for, well, obviously being a Liverpudlian. You have to, don't you? Or Everton, I suppose.
1: In the family, my dad was Everton, my mum was Liverpool, and two brothers, one was Everton, one was Liverpool. But when I left Liverpool, it was part of me. I had to support Liverpool.
0: Yeah. And they go up and down at the moment, don't they?
1: Well, they're a bit downy-uppy, but never mind. Yeah. And I also am very involved. I want to try and do a project about women in the First World War who formed football teams
0: for the war effort.
1: Way back, they worked in the munitions factory and they raised so much money for the war effort, but the men didn't like it. So when the war was over, they wanted to get rid of them.
2: We could do with a few of them at Spurs, actually.
0: But you're still going to carry on. You're loyal, I assume.
2: I mean,
0: Spurs.
2: You choose it. Your team is your team. That's it. You're stuck with them for the life. You know, that's the
1: point. You have to be, don't you?
2: You do, yeah. That's the whole point.
1: Do you think you'll go down?
2: Yeah.
1: Oh, no.
0: Double-sided, isn't it, sort of supporting a football team?
2: Oh, it's ridiculous. It's ridiculous, really, but you just can't help it.
1: I don't like to know what the result is until it's all over and turn everything off.
2: I don't like to know what the result is after the game. I haven't seen it.
1: They won't go down. You'll be all right.
0: Well, I'm sorry to ruin the start of the show.
2: What a downer.
0: We'll lift it
2: now, I come in here in good faith. But bring me down.
0: Well, more Barnside banter after I've done a spot of counselling from our dynamic duo a little bit later. Still, Ed, as bulbs fade and herbaceous borders grow in leaps and bounds, it's clear that summer's approaching. That'll cheer Stephen up. Camilla Bassett-Smith celebrates the new month with her May gardening calendar. And long grass, strong stock and a slice of rural history. Traditional mowing takes centre stage with two heavy horses and a couple who like their horsepower the old-fashioned way. Horses and horticulture coming up right after this. Stephen, to cheer you up, would you like a scone with jam and cream?
2: Yes, thank you.
0: There you are. Look, have two. I've one in each hand.
2: OK, I'm going for it.
1: And then I'll throw it and you have to save it.
2: I'm going for it, look. There you go.
1: Look at that.
0: Rita, cucumber sandwiches and batten both for you.
1: I'll have a cucumber
2: Princess
1: sandwich.
2: Princess Leia.
0: I'll join you with a cucumber sandwich.
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5: Mr. Howelson is charged with murder. Mr. Dingle and Mr. Penders are each charged with perverting the course of justice. Have you reached verdicts on each of the defendants on which you all agree?
6: We have.
0: Coming up on Emmerdale.
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9: May is unique for having not one, but two bank holidays. A perfect excuse to pause, relax, maybe even raise a glass, wouldn't you say? And speaking of reasons to sit back and celebrate, there's plenty in the show today. Coming up and keeping it in the family, Stephen and Anita Mangan on their latest wildly imaginative page-turner, Welcome to Weird Street. Described as a brilliantly silly, fast-paced read for parents and children alike. And loose-leaf tea, dainty china, fiddly sandwiches, with the cusp cut off. Not the latest offerings from the pen of Julian Fellowes, but boozy afternoon teas. Now we're talking. Tom Sergi has the afternoon tea tipples that'll have your little finger poking out before you can say, I'll be mother. But first, the celebration of May Day dates back to ancient times when Romans celebrated the festival of Flora, the goddess of flowers and spring. For many, March the first day of summer. And with the new month comes new activities to keep you busy in your garden. Here with her top gardening tips for the month, horticulturist Camilla Bassett-Smith, looking suitably sunny and cherry-like there.
10: Well, indeed. I feel I ought to be talking about fruits, but I'm not. I'm talking about the fruits of the garden with all of these amazing flowers.
9: Oh, and don't my favourite group of plants, pelargoniums.
10: Yeah. Don't we have so much choice at this time of year?
9: Yeah.
10: And you collect, you have a lot, don't
9: you? Yeah, a fair few. Mm-hmm. They're just so reliable. Lots of colour, lots of fragrance, from the perfumed ones, the fragrant-leaved ones. Yeah. I love them. Yeah.
10: And so much variety.
9: Yeah.
10: If we start with what people know right back at the very start with the zonal, these very bright, often used in bedding schemes, popular in Victorian times and the 1950s and 1960s as well. But they're not all these colours. You can get some very subtle pinks like
9: lovely
10: this one.
9: Pale pink. Called Alex zonals, Kitson. Because they have this darker zone around the leaf. You can see it more on the others there, isn't it?
10: And they flower all summer, don't they?
9: Yeah, they do.
10: Like a really dry,
9: the single
10: sunny
9: ones,
10: spot.
9: We'll have them carry on through.

0: The winter, the double ones send us stuff in autumn.
1: Yeah. And then within the zonals, you get, as you said, these zonal leaves, but perhaps more pronounced markings on them, such as these ones here. And you can really see those variegations.
0: Crystal Palace Gem. A lot of them, these are very old. They're over 100 years old, some of them. And that one there, Frank Headley. He's a really popular one.
1: Yeah, with that salmon pink flower. Mm. And as you do, many people do collect the different types because there's just so many once you start looking. And the apple blossom types. Now, these were the result of mutation back in, I think, around the 1850s, where they started to produce these really apple blossom type flowers. This one isn't apple blossom, actually, but it looks very much like it. And that was a favourite of Queen Victoria.
0: Apple blossom rosebud,
1: is its name. And my grandfather had some, and I, to keep my grandfather's going, I do many cuttings of them. Now, these should have been potted up already, really, because look.
0: Look at that, and they just rooted in water.
1: Yeah, just rooted in water, off the main plants, because I don't want to lose them, because they were his plants. And just so easy to keep going, and then pot those up. And then the regals come into play, don't they?
0: Now, these don't fly for quite so long, do they? But what a spectacle when
1: they
0: do.
1: They are. I think they're the real show-offs of the Pelargonium world.
0: Regal, with the whiskery leaves.
1: Yes, beautiful flowers and very bright colours. Often with different colours in, you get some whites with purple in, and they are really, really attractive. And then the trailing ivy leaf ones. This one is crocodile. And again, you know, you're admiring them as much for their leaves as you are for their flowers often. And very nice for hanging baskets, trailing over. And this one here, elegant. And you get a slight pinking.
0: Pink tinge.
1: Yes, under stress, I'm told. So I've obviously not looked after this one very well over the last few days.
0: And then you're down to the fragrant leaves ones. Is this chocolate peppermint?
1: Yes, it is. And you can cook with them as well. We've got this one, which is a lemon one, lemon kiss. Yes. And the citrus ones, there's lots of them, aren't there? The oranges. And they really are very, very pungent.
0: No, I've been growing this one for a few years. This is Pelargonium papilionaceum. You look at it here and you think, what a sweet little plant. It grows this big.
1: It's a huge
0: from
1: one.
0: The ground.
1: See, I've never grown that, Alan, so...
0: It's quite a long time to root the cutting state. Yeah. They do root, but you've got to be very patient with them, with the bottom heat. And it makes massive plants with great clusters of these tiny flowers here. They're
1: but
0: wonderful.
1: The flowers on those, these species ones, very delicate compared to the bigger ones. And I just wanted to mention quickly the Stella varieties here. And these ones are quite a new introduction from the 1970s, mostly bred in Australia, with these star-like flowers. And they're really rather pretty, aren't they?
0: Wonderful.
1: Different ones across the board there.
0: Thanks, Camilla. And you'll be back later?
1: I shall indeed.
0: Wonderful. Now, power, patience and a touch of history. Heavy horses have been mowing hay the traditional way for centuries. But traditional horse mowing isn't just beautiful to watch. It's a win for biodiversity, supporting habitats that modern machinery often disrupts. Two people who spotted the magic and the environmental benefits of this age-old skill and have since started a business bringing these gentle giants back to British meadows are Nicola Reed and Tom Nixon, who join me now just as the heavens are about to open. I think shy horses work in all weathers. Welcome, Nicola. Welcome, Tom.
2: Thank you.
0: So how long have you been working with these shires? You're from Oakwood, Clydesdales, but these are shires, aren't they?
3: These two are shires. So we have nine horses in total, and these are our only two shires, the rest are Clydesdales.
0: So how long have they been cutting grass?
3: So the business has actually been running since 2023, and these horses joined us in 2024. So a couple of years now they've been working with us.
0: Yeah. So they know what they're doing, Tom.
2: They know their job, Alan.
0: They're Frank and Percy. Which is which?
2: We've got Percy here and we have Frank there on the other side.
0: Who's the boss?
2: They're a good working pair. They get on so well. There's no boss there. They just...
0: That's important, isn't it?
2: It is, really. It's good that the horses worked well together. They have a good working relationship and they're good friends in the fields as well. And they're an ideal couple to work together.
0: Well, we're coming to their heavy season, presumably, as well. You know, grass is growing like stink now. Where do you utilise them? Where do you go?
2: We're based in Hampshire and Hook, but we work from between London, Kent, the home counties. Basically, anywhere that want to use horses instead of machinery, anybody that sees the value of using them.
0: It's not just, you know, wonderfully romantic notion of historic. This is a practical and pragmatic way of custodianship of the land, isn't it?
3: It is, exactly that. And, you know, when you look at tractors, even small compact tractors, they're quite weighty.
0: Yeah.
3: And you have, obviously, four big wheels are in contact with the soil the entire time, whereas these guys, they're just taking a tread here and a tread there, and so ultimately it leads to much less soil compaction compared to even quite small tractors and machinery. So and when you can improve the drainage in the soil, then obviously you can also allow those wildflower seeds to germinate and grow.
0: Wildflower seeds now are at a fair premium, aren't they, if you want to sow a meadow?
3: They are quite expensive.
0: Yeah.
3: And I know that we have had clients comment that actually having us in to collect seed from existing meadows is actually far more cost effective for them than purchasing new seed.
0: Yeah, so. Well, they also get far more off it than with a proper seed collector like that.
3: That's it.
0: Well, we're going to see in our tackle list, we've got nice, you know, spring shower coming down on us now. That's what makes the grass grow. So these two guys won't bother at all, will they, about the weather? But they work in all weathers. I mean,
2: they work in all weathers, yeah. The only thing that will keep us away from a job is high wind.
0: Yeah.
2: Just for safety.
0: Yeah.
2: But generally speaking, a bit of shower, that wouldn't bother us.
0: Don't bother at all. Right, okay, guys, don't bat a hair.
2: No.
0: Percy and Frank. So let's let you harness up.
2: Okay, we're going to hook in now and we'll set up tomorrow and do
0: all
2: a
0: the harness on. It always baffles me. If you carry on, it looks so complex. I couldn't begin to put, you know, even a horse collar on. I know where that would go over ahead, but that would be about it, I think, really.
4: Come
0: so
4: back.
0: We've now got this bar at the front going on.
4: Watch, man. That's the map.
0: It's not like one of those wardrobes you used to put up, is it, Nick? You suddenly find a bit and you don't know where it goes.
3: Yeah.
0: You've got it all worked out, haven't you?
3: The harness can be a little bit that way when you take it all apart.
0: Yeah. You can see this blade now coming out the side. It's very effective for long grass, isn't it?
3: Yes.
0: Because it gets right down the bottom. Here we go. Right. It's a wonderfully archaic looking piece of equipment, isn't it?
2: It is.
0: Oh, look at that, nicely sprung seat.
3: Yeah.
0: So, right, lowering the blades now. There we go. Now you can see the blades moving side to side. Because this grass isn't really long enough for you, is it? When you get to the longer bit, you can see it's cutting it. We should have let you some long reeds, shouldn't we? Really? You've got more time.
3: That's it.
0: You can see it, though. Yeah.
3: Come back in the summer when it's a hay meadow. And
0: do you know the other lovely thing? I'm going to shut up now because I just want you to listen to the sound of horses mowing a meadow with an arrow inside. Listen. So much nicer the sound than a throbbing tractor engine, don't you think? I find myself looking at this and thinking, what would I rather watch, this or a week in politics? No contest. Tom, that was just lovely.
2: Yeah, it is. And it's as you can see, it works and it works well.
0: Yeah.
2: It's very practical. The mower works really well for an old mower. And the horses are quite happy at it.
0: How old is the machine?
2: These machines were built about 1930. God, it's McCormick Dairying.
0: It's so it's coming up for 100 years old?
2: Yeah.
0: Yeah.
2: And we cut, I suppose, about 300 acres every year with it.
0: Gracious me. Carry on then, Tom.
2: OK, lads, come on together.
0: Thank you, Frank and Percy. And Nicola and Tom. Thank you very much indeed. Good to see you.
3: Thank you. OK.
0: Reluctant to leave them, really. Coming up, he spent years bringing characters to life and also watching how others do the same on canvas. Stephen Mangan on Portrait Artist of the Year and why writing for children has opened up a whole new world for him. I think it's book number 8. I'll see you with Stephen for some literary chat and more, if I can drag myself away from the horse mower.

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2: Welcome back to Love Your Weekend. Coming up, she starred with the likes of Alec Guinness, Rod Steiger and Alf Richardson, to name but three. Rita Tushingham talks humble beginnings, her trailblazing career and keeping Oliver Reed in check. But that wasn't easy. And afternoon tea with a difference. Things have certainly moved on since the Downton days. Crustless cucumber sandwiches, piping hot tea and more manners than you could squeeze into a corset. Drinks expert Tom Sergi gets ready to raise the roof and your pinkies as we bring you the best boozy and bottomless afternoon teas. But first, cast directly by author Sue Townsend, who, after a close inspection, told him he was perfect for the part. I think that was a compliment. It was the performance that launched Stephen Mangan into the public consciousness, a slightly pretentious and down-on-his-luck single parent working as an awful chef and with dreams of becoming a successful novelist. Welcome to the chaotic world of Adrian Mole, aged 31 and three quarters.
3: Where do birds go when they're tired?
4: They go to sleep. In their nests, of course.

0: there's nobody here.
1: They've gone inside. Go on, William.
0: Will you come in with me?
1: Look, I'm in a hurry. I've got to get back.
2: Mr. Moe, may I have a word about timekeeping?
1: No, I'm sorry, Mrs. Parvez. I'm on national television in 13 minutes.
3: Scoff, Mrs. Parvez. The next time you see me, I'll be a household name on a par with Domestos or Roy Hattersley.
4: Nothing says modern parenting quite like a reluctant goodbye at the school gates, especially when it's wrapped in Adrian Mole's signature blend of self-absorption and mild existential panic. I mean, did you feel a pang of guilt about acting that out? You've been there yourself.
5: It was fun, but that reminded me, when you were at drama school, you think, who will I play when I, you know, get out there in the big... Will I be James Bond? No. Adrian Mole.
4: So yeah. Why did Sue Townsend think you were absolutely right?
5: Sue Townsend was one of my heroes. I loved her to bits. And when we were filming, she had diabetes, she was losing her eyesight. So I went for an audition. She said, I can't really see you that well. Can I have a close look at you? I said, of course. She got out this huge magnifying glass and came up to within 6 inches of my face. And she said, the actor who plays Adrian Mole cannot be good looking. He just can't be. Adrian Mole is a geek. He's pretentious. He's not a good-looking man. She literally scanned me all the way down my face from this far away and then said, you're perfect.
4: The ultimate double-edged sword.
5: I mean, I love that woman. Loved her.
4: Also, her writing was so superb.
5: I mean, miss her now. What she would have done with what's going on in the world of politics and everything. Gosh. She was a genius.
4: It's that kind of clarity of vision of a wordsmith, isn't it? They can translate onto the page what you... felt, yeah. But could not do.
5: Couldn't articulate.
4: They unlock something.
5: Yes, they do. And also that gap between how we see ourselves and how the world sees ourselves, sees us. And that's just such a joy. A character like Alan Partridge, for example, is a similar thing. You know, he thinks he's this heroic, brilliant broadcaster, and we look at him in a different way. So, yeah, a treat. I mean, what a break to get that early in my career to play Adrian Mole. Yeah.
4: Do you know, I mean, when you're working with people that you've always admired, I mean, you must have to certainly... No, I can do this, you know, not be overawed, you know.
5: It's a weird feeling, especially if you're a fan of a show and then you join it. You think, I've seen this on telly and I love this and now I'm part of it. You really, it's a real pinch yourself
4: stuff. Is there also a moment of, I must not mess this up?
5: Oh, really? Because you know these things are adored and revered and people watch them, you know, forensically. So,
4: You're rehearsing at the moment, or about to rehearse next week, for The Truth.
5: The Truth, yes.
4: Now, tell us about the stage play.
5: A stage play comedy in the West End about a man having an affair with his best friend's wife.
4: Ooh.
5: And great cast, just four of us in it. Sarah Hadland is playing my mistress, Janie D, my wife, and Ardal O'Hanlon, who's on your show recently,
4: I think. He was a few weeks ago, yeah.
5: He's my best friend. But as things go on, all is not what it seems. But it's a treat.
4: Now, you're with Nicola Walker in Unicorn, in the West, playing really rather strange. I mean, you seem to be taking...
5: That was about throttles,
4: special.
5: Yeah.
4: Yes.
5: I don't know why they come to me for
4: these
5: parts.
4: No, I'm beginning to wonder.
5: I'm very straight-laced, Olin, I promise, in real life. This is not who I am. So I don't know why... Well, I don't
4: know. No idea. Yeah. West End stage, I've seen you on West End stage. I remember that lovely thing, the P.G. Woodhouse thing that you did.
5: Yes, Jeeves and Worcester.
4: Jeeves and Worcester.
5: Yeah, with Matthew McFadden.
4: What a pair you were. The best curtain call I've ever seen, with the most astonishing dance routine that put Strictly in the shade, this great
5: this
4: Charleston.
5: Incredible Charleston. At the end of a sort of... There's only three of us in the place. Yeah. It was absolutely exhausting, you know. And at the end, we had to do this sort of seven-minute dance, which the audience loved. And we were on stage going...
4: I'm exhausted.
5: Yeah.
4: But West End stage, special for you, clearly.
5: Do you know what? I think if I had my way, I would do nothing... Acting-wise, I would do nothing but theatre. I just love it. There's something about the sense of occasion every night. You know, all those people out there, it's never to be repeated.
4: But your other staples, as it were, continue. Classic FM on a Sunday afternoon,
5: yes.
4: Introducing music. And Portrait Artist and Landscape Artist of the Year.
5: Yeah, yeah. Well,
4: you've been very kind having me on, done with Portrait.
5: Well, yeah. What's he done with your portrait? Where is it?
4: My sister has it.
5: Oh, great.
4: Yeah, thank goodness somebody wanted it. Because we're not quite sure where to put this, because Sue Barker has hers over the mantelpiece when people come round for dinner.
5: Oh.
4: She puts it there and they go, oh. and then she gives them about 5 minutes of yes, and
5: but she sort of spins it around,
4: and then she says it's a joke. She takes it down, you know. Which is, but it's such a lovely day coming and doing that show.
5: Yeah, it's really, I think, interesting for people like yourself who are used to being busy and like right at the heart of things. And in a way, once you're introduced, you sit there and the artist takes over then, and it's...
4: It's really rather pleasurable.
5: I mean, people seem to love coming on the show, and I now have all sorts of actors and writers and comedians come up to me and say, please, can I come on the show, and please, can I have my portrait painted?
4: Wow.
5: Yeah.
4: And you've got a long catalogue of people who'll keep coming, so you'll run forever.
5: I think so. We were worried, you know, would we find enough artists? But there is an unendable... Is that a what? Not a word.
4: It's unending.
5: Unending.
4: Yeah,
5: thank you. An unending stream of talent. Thank God, there's a writer here. An unending stream of talent out there. People who you know, I love it because I'm just watching talented people being talented, and that's a,
4: well,
5: that's
4: I suppose
5: a
4: it's the ultimate, really, showing that watching paint dry can be interesting.
5: Can
4: isn't
5: be interesting.
4: It, really?
5: Yeah, yeah.
4: But we now see you in a different role as well, with your sister, whom we're about to meet, because the Mangan siblings take part in this thing called Gogglebox.
6: So I thought all we could do is draw each other without looking. It's a game.
5: Without looking?
6: Yeah, so you can't look at your paper, you just look at me. All right, ready, go.
7: Stephen and his sister Anita.
6: Hmm, interesting. You're so tempted to look at the paper, aren't you?
5: I know.
6: Okay, I'm done. It looks just like you.
5: That looks just like me. Look at that.
6: The teeth, honestly. Have I really got that many teeth?
5: I like the way your nose is up here, but your nostrils are down here.
4: Talent is not the word, is it, really?
5: We're not for me and my art, no.
4: Great art needs confidence and no eye contact with the page. Well, I can tell you're the artist out of the two, really. But you've come together again, because you very sweetly both came on last time. Now we've got another, the eighth children's book, Stephen.
5: That's it, yeah.
4: So, you know, Beethoven only wrote 9 symphonies.
5: Well, I'm coming for him.
4: Are you okay?
5: Yeah.
4: Welcome to Weird Street, funniest short stories ever. Anita, when he said to you, will you do the illustrations, was it because he thought he was getting them on the cheap, do you think?
6: Or... Yeah, I mean, I don't actually get paid, do I? No. You get all the money, so...
4: Are you critical of the story?
6: You know, we've grown up together, obviously, and we've had the same sense of humour, so anything he writes, I get immediately. And I love drawing to make him laugh, so anything that he... you know, that he writes about, I always find it hilarious, and I just try and make it even funnier.
4: Were you trained as a graphic artist then?
6: I was, yeah. And an illustrator as well. So.
4: Yeah, because you've done... But it's not just Stephen that you illustrate for. Your name pops up everywhere, I mean.
6: I've done a lot of cookbooks, and, I've designed or illustrated over 100 books. But I love... Yeah, I love books. They're just... It's something about the... tactile nature of the book, you know, and the print and the smell.
4: There's a lot of us who feel like that. You can't...
5: Yeah. Can't beat
4: the
5: it.
4: The heft, they call it.
6: Exactly. Yeah.
4: And there's not a lot of heft in a tablet.
6: No, exactly.
4: Will you read us a bit?
5: Yes, I will. Absolutely.
4: So it's lots of different short stories, but Weird Street is about all the people in it. Weird Street.
5: Yes. I wanted to sort of link the short stories so there was a theme. So I set it in Weird Street. Here we go.
4: OK. Right.
5: Come with me. Down there, way down there, is a town. I think you might know it. It's not far from where you are right now. From this high up, it looks like a lot of towns. There's the park, there's the railway station, there's the school. But come with me. Let's take a closer look. Over there. That street over there. The street that leads nowhere. The street shaped like a comma. The houses that line it. That's where we're going. As we draw near, we noticed every house is different from the one next door. No two houses are even remotely alike. And we can see that there are only two creatures on this street that leads nowhere, on this street shaped like a comma. One is a girl and one is a cat.
4: Will you come and read a bedtime story for me every night as well?
5: I will. Have you brushed your teeth?
4: Yes!
5: Good.
4: I have.
5: Then we can read.
4: This is the double gift. This is having someone who can write, but also someone who can read well what they write. Obviously love reading stories to your children.
5: I love reading stories. I always thought that was the thing I could, as an actor, I could read them stories, and I would put everything into it. All the characters would have different voices and accents, and my kids were having none of it. Just read it, Dad. Just read it. In other words, stop overacting.
4: So, Anita, you've got a career now doing your brother's books, doing other books as well.
6: Absolutely, yeah. I love it. I sit in my studio at the end of the garden, drawing silly pictures with my dog sleeping below.
5: I always try and... I mean, Anita told me that horses are quite difficult to draw, so I wrote a whole book about reindeer.
4: I'm an older brother.
5: I've got to do these things. Is there anything particularly difficult in this one? I can't remember.
6: No, I made more work for myself by wanting to draw a house at the beginning of each chapter. So...
5: There's two courgettes in a fridge having a conversation,
6: aren't there? There are, with a bag of spinach behind them, but that's easy.
5: There's a lot of different stories in this book,
4: So many of my conversations here seem to turn into therapies. Who do you admire in your kind of art world? Heroes and heroines?
6: Yeah, so Axel Scheffler, obviously, he's amazing, the children's book illustrator.
5: He does all the Julia Donaldson.
6: Oliver Jeffers. He writes and illustrates his own books, and he has a lovely style.
5: He's got
6: a
5: style all of his own, hasn't he? Yeah.
4: So long may you not become Beatrix Potter and do your own illustrations
5: No one wants to see my illustrations.
4: Well, we saw the ones where you weren't looking. Is he any good when he looks? Is he no better?
5: I'm worse.
6: He's worse.
5: I'm better when I don't look.
6: It's the only thing he's not good at, so it's just as well. There's a job for me.
4: Yeah, best that he has something that he's not good
6: at.
4: Look, always a delight to talk to you both. Thank you so much for your company. Good luck with Welcome to Weird Street. I want the next chapter now. I just have to go home and read it for myself, though, to my grandchildren. That'll do. Now, the wonderful thing about gardens and woodlands and native landscapes and the species that call them home is their abundance, particularly at this time of year. And thanks to you, we're able to share those with a wider audience. It's time for today's Walk on the Wild Side.

Some absolutely delightful shots of Mother Nature in all her finery there, and such glorious musical accompaniment. We relish each and every one. Please do keep sending them in. I know how much you love them. Coming up, and celebrating what would have been her 100th birthday, royal biographer Robert Hardman pays tribute to the life and legacy of Queen Elizabeth II, our longest ever serving monarch. Queen Victoria only made it to 81. Queen Elizabeth II made it to 96. And they might not be the Hanging Gardens of Babylon, but Camilla Bassett Smith's Hanging Baskets of Manor Farm come a close second. I'll be hanging out with my friend Camilla and her Baskets of Delight right after this.

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9: You know, the world may sometimes feel a complicated place, but if you take the time to look out of the window, things can feel just that little bit better. The wisteria's budding, lambs are gamboling in the fields, the scent of bluebells in the wood is almost overpowering. Hopefully, we can make you feel a bit better today with all this. Still ahead, pugnacious and cranky. No, not me when the clocks go forward, but a bird recognised by its black feathers, distinctive silhouette and staccato coot, coot, coot chatter. David Lindo returns to Arundel Wetlands, and this time he's tackling a bird that may look calm from afar, but up close is all but. And hailed as one of our finest ever actresses, with her soulful eyes and expressive face, which helped to give her an on-screen vulnerability and emotional transparency, Rita Tushingham reflects on a 60-year career in the showbiz spotlight. But first, it's your weekly poetic interlude. Here's Mark Addy and The Hills by Rachel Field.
10: Sometimes I think the hills that loom across the harbour lie there like sleeping dragons, crouched one above another, with trees for tufts of fur growing all up and down the ridges and humps of their backs, and orange cliffs for claws dipped in the sea below. Sometimes a wisp of smoke rises out of the hollows, as if in their dragon sleep they dreamed of strange old battles. What if the hills should stir someday and stretch themselves, shake off the clinging trees and all the clustered houses?
9: The power of imagination, highlighting how a simple landscape can be transformed into something ancient and legendary. Thanks, Mark. Now I'm back with Camilla Bassett-Smith for the second part of her May diary. And first up, we're talking about a flower that's small and unassuming, but packed with charm. Don't let the name fool you. The wallflower is perfect for May borders and pots, bringing a splash of colour and a delightful fragrance when the sun shines on its velvety petals. It's about time, Camilla, isn't it, that we put these flowers centre stage, don't you think?
11: I think so. And this is a plant, as you said, it's classic. It's quite old-fashioned, but boy, do they keep on giving, especially Bowles Mauve, which is really the original, and it flowers for such a long time,
9: doesn't
11: it?
9: And you take cuttings of it?
11: You can. Yeah. I mean, with all of them, these are the perennials we're looking at here rather than the biennial types. You would say perhaps a short-lived perennial, maybe 5 years, but that's still five years. What a good investment for one plant. Bowles Mauve does tend to get quite large, doesn't it? A little bit leggy. So they have introduced a bit more of a compact version, which is Poem Lavender, the Poem series, which is just a little bit more compact.
9: Yeah.
11: But I would still say that Bowles Mauve probably flowers for the longest and just keeps on going, which is fabulous.
9: And then this one here.
11: Yeah, you've got the Irisimum Irresistible Yellow, the irresistible group.
9: Spelt like Irisimum, yes. Irresistible. Oh,
11: it's a bit of a mouthful there. They're bred to be more tightly packed with clusters of flowers. And as you can see, their nature is just to keep that flower really, really tight. This one is Irresistible Sunset, and I love those colours across that mixing multicolours.
9: It is, right from maroon right down to orange, isn't it? It's a strange mixture.
11: And they're great in pots, aren't they? They're really good to use in pots or in the garden. Now, on to something. I always like to bring something a bit new. And this is an exclusive. I'm biased because this is Streptocarpus Camilla.
9: I wonder who it's named after. Yeah. Probably not you.
11: No, sadly not me. I think Her Majesty was the inspiration behind this. It's a double flower. Streptocarpus, of course, houseplants, but really good because you've got that double glossy purple. And, of course, your daughter's called Camilla.
9: I'll start to take one home for her.
11: Yes, I think you will. So we'll both be very pleased about that one. But brand new, not being launched until Chelsea, so really a new plant. Mm. And they're great to grow. Once you get the hang of Streptocarpus, east-facing window, not too hot, enough light.
9: And if you can cope with a plant with a leaf like a cow's tongue.
11: Yes, I know. They're not your favourite leaves. You could take the big ones off.
9: All right. No, I wouldn't do that, really. It's me being rude about it. Oh. You carry on. You're looking beautiful.
11: Yes, at the moment, the flower's looking good. And I just had to mention this, Alan, because you gave me these from your garden a couple of years ago, the variegated lily of the valley.
9: They're wonderfully striped, aren't they? Yeah. You do get flowers as well. It's just that
11: they're hiding. Look.
9: She's
11: going to flower for me.
9: Yeah, there we are.
11: Because I was so excited, because I wanted to show you that I haven't killed her. Oh, and she's still going.
9: They're lovely. They're on. It's like a bit of dapple shade.
11: Yeah. But moving on, all of these plants, of course, most of them offer great benefits for pollinators. Mm-hmm. Pollinators are so important. 95% of the world's flowering plants, 75% of the world's food crops rely on pollinators. So it's no surprise that we're always talking about how important they are. In this country, we have, I think, 1,500 pollinating species, of which 260 are bees. But apparently 90% are solitary bees. So bumblebees, honeybees are our other two types. But they're so, so important. Mm, and there is so much that we can do to keep them happy, really.
9: Yeah, yeah.
11: Starting off with growing as many flowering plants as we can. Not just annuals and perennials as we tend to think of, but flowering shrubs, flowering trees. It's also important, isn't it?
9: It is, yeah. They've all got pollen and nectar that keep them fueled.
11: Yeah. Yeah. And what we've got here, a couple of planters, bee-friendly planters. Alan, you've got little bees on yours. I thought they're quite sweet.
9: Oh, so I have.
11: And I have got a planter which has got a bee house in it. So these are for solitary bees, so they can go and make their little houses.
9: And they do,
11: here.
9: And they gum the front up. Yeah. You can tell they've been in there because they're sealed.
11: I know, you can see which ones are in use. Mm. So that's what, hopefully the bees will start using this. But I've got a selection of bee-friendly plants. Now, they prefer blue plants. That is their favourite colour. So
9: I've got this lovely scabious. It's pink mist, actually, rather than you've got
11: this one's butterfly blue. But they're all in that kind of lilac coloration, which looks so pretty, doesn't it?
9: And gorgeous. It'll just keep flying. There's loads and loads of buds coming on there.
11: And it's best to use where you can single flowers. I've actually got a hanging basket behind me in which I've put little purple daisies.
9: I love the way you've lined it with lumps of from your conifer hedge. It's a Leyland cypress.
11: Bit of clippings, because that's good habitat, but also it's quite good. I mean, it probably dries out a little bit more in the wind because you've got the air going through, but looks quite natural and good habitats for insects and bees as well.
9: I think particularly in summer, that's the key, isn't it, with hanging baskets, is to make sure they don't dry out and also to feed them quite regularly as well. Now, hanging baskets get a bad press, don't they? People are a bit snooty about them.
11: They do.
9: But they bring colour and life to our level.
11: They do, and there's so many different plants that you can put in hanging baskets, whether that's just foliage over the winter time or at this time of year, we are spoilt for choice with basket plants. And for pollinators as well, not just for us looking at them, but they bring all that nature right to your doorstep, especially if you have them either side of a front door.
9: You've given me some Nemesia here.
11: Yeah, they're so pretty.
9: Little tiny snapdragon flowers on Nemesia.
11: And with fragrance as well. And I've got Bacopa. I love Bacopa, mostly seen in white, but in this lilac colour, And Bacopa is a self-cleaning plant, which you don't have to deadhead, and that makes life a lot easier.
12: Oh, it's the cockapoo of the plant world.
11: It is, indeed.
12: It doesn't shed.
11: No. And I will, just while I'm doing that, I wanted to mention this little bee revival kit, which you can buy. If you're out and about and you see a bee that's poorly, you can get these little, they're on key rings.
12: It's first aid for bees.
11: First aid for bees.
12: We do
11: care, can't get the label off the top, that's fine. And inside it has a little vial of sugar water.
12: Good Lord.
11: How sweet is that?
12: That's better than perfume, isn't it?
11: It is. I could dab it on my dab it on my wrist later on, maybe.
12: Well,
11: see how that does. But that's quite fun. If you see a little bee that needs a little bit of help, you can give them a little bit of sugar water. And of course the Bacopa will tumble over the front. And I like the Bacopa in lilac. You can get it in pink and the white, the classic. But this is the larger flowering one as well, isn't it?
12: I prefer that colour to the white, really.
11: That's nice. I love that. And of course the bees, the butterflies are going to absolutely love that.
12: Thank you very much indeed. Now they're sleek and surprisingly feisty, known for their bright white beaks, lobed feet and glossy black plumage. The coot is one of the most determined and entertaining residents of Britain's wetlands, fearless in defending its territory and endlessly inventive when it comes to foraging. Arundel Wetland in West Sussex provides the perfect stage for this water bird, a haven of reed beds, ponds and abundant wildlife where coots and countless other species thrive. Over to the urban birder, David Lindo.
13: Wetlands are my favourite habitat to watch birds because you just look out there. You don't have to try too hard because the birds are there, they're on the water, it's easy. Simply speaking, a wetland is where water meets land. It could be a reservoir or lake, it could even be a coastal area. But these places are vital ecosystems for birds. You find many, many birds there, as well as other types of animals. The bird I'm looking for now is the coot. Coots are really fascinating water birds because they have really strong legs and long toes. They're members of the rail family, so they're not related to ducks at all. And their toes are long and they have, instead of webbed feet, they have lobes on each toe and it allows them to swim perfectly. They use their legs also when fighting each other. They often rear back on their tail in the water, and then they lash out at each other with their legs. Okay, I think there's a coot's nest over here. There is a bit of etiquette involved, by the way, when birding, and especially when around nests. Firstly, as Elvis Presley said, only fools rush in. You take your time, go slowly, because if you go too quickly, you're gonna startle anything that's nesting. And also, never approach nests very close, always have a respectable distance away from the bird and never disturb the birds. So I'm here looking across the bank and I can actually see from a safe distance a wonderful coot, and it looks like this bird already has chicks. It's really interesting that their nests are so big and bulky yet so well camouflaged, because I wouldn't have seen this nest unless I didn't notice before the adults coming to and fro, because they indicate where the nest is. Coots are quite aggressive, so they're quite, you know, well able to defend their nests against anyone or most predators. Coots actively feed their young. They actually have food items and give their chicks the food, whereas ducks, who are unrelated, don't. Yeah, there's a real parental scenario going on in which both birds take turns in looking after their young, but they are very ruthless. If there is a situation where there is a food shortage, they will think nothing of killing the weaker ones in order for the stronger ones to survive. Look at that little one there, just about to step into the water for his first tentative swim. These guys, the common coot, as much as they are all over the place, they are still wonderful birds to stop and watch. And these little babies, they're making their first steps towards adulthood.
9: Thank you, David. Goodness me. You know, male and female coots have different alarm calls, often described as a punk for males and a punk for females. Yes, all female coots are punks at heart. Coming up, from timeless romances to thrilling adventures, her versatile performances have left an indelible mark on cinematic history. We delve into the enchanting world of Rita Tushingham, and described as an unmissable portrait of a modest and endlessly fascinating giant of modern history, from the master of royal biography. On the centenary of her birth, best-selling biographer and royal commentator Robert Hardman celebrates the extraordinary legacy and life of Queen Elizabeth II. I'll see you with Robert and more right after this.

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19: Welcome back to Love Your Weekend. Coming up, how our traditionally quaint afternoon tea is evolving with pleasantly quirky and boozy results. Tom Sergi has a roundup of some of the best in town, including a gin tea fizz and a storm in a teacup. But first, a story of devotion, triumph, tragedy, humour and conflict of an outwardly stoical, inwardly complex woman whose love of family, love of country and duty to the crown never failed. A global stateswoman who wielded her great authority with charm and understatement. In his new biography of Queen Elizabeth, royal author Robert Hardman chronicles, lovely photograph, Robert, Elizabeth II's incredible 70-year reign, including what was to be the late Queen's final major public appearance.
20: This is the moment when London, when the UK, when the Commonwealth says thank you to Her Majesty, who is out on the balcony of Buckingham Palace with the Cambridges and their children to look at the scene before her, joined, of course, by her son, the Prince of Wales, and his wife. What a moment.
19: An amazing bit of film there, Robert, and a snapshot. I was there on the stage as somebody taking part in that amazing Platinum Jubilee. And it was almost, it was totally tangible, that feeling when she came out there. Everybody, big stars, little stars, minor twinkles, and that great raft of people down the Mall there. It was. You could feel it in the air. Astonishing.
0: I was there too. I was on the stage like you, and I was just watching.
19: I was just a minor one with people like Ed Sheeran, who you know.
0: He did. Was Ed Sheeran played his song, and I mean, it was very, very moving because she hadn't actually been confirmed as coming to that. She was watching it on TV at Windsor because she was very weak by then. And as the pageant went on, the Prince of Wales, as he then was, thought she's really got to be here for this.
19: So they brought her from Windsor.
0: And she came in through the back door because obviously the front of the palace, everyone was sort of processing past. Yes, and suddenly there was this very dramatic moment where at the top of the palace, down came the Union Jack and up went the Royal Standard. And you thought, my God, she's here, And she was, and she came out, and it was terribly touching. And one or two things, as always happens with those things, went wrong. Because of the weather, the Red Arrows had to cancel their flypast. And it simply didn't matter, because what we saw there, that was the finale.
19: Nobody had bothered looking up, would they? They're just looking out.
0: They looked at her, and I remember thinking at the time, no one ever has stood on that balcony as often as she had. She first went out on that balcony in, I think it was 1927, as a baby, effectively, when her grandfather, George V, was king. And she'd been going on that balcony, and you think, all the things she's seen. You know, she was there on VE Day. She was there after her wedding, after her coronation, after all her, you know, children's weddings, jubilees. And this was the last time she stood on that balcony. Very
19: You've
0: powerful.
19: Written about her quite a lot before. This is your, if you know, the final valediction, if you like. There are new things in here. Has anything in writing this book surprised you about the Queen that you really didn't know before? Because, you know, people say, oh, well, we've read it all before now, we know what it was like. But clearly, the snippets that I've gleaned from you, there's a lot in there that surprised even you. Yeah. What?
0: Well, there's a lot of new stuff in there, and it's really amplifying what I knew or thought I knew before, but it, you know, really ramming it home. I mean, that sense of pragmatism, the fact that whatever the drama or the challenge, people are being sort of, what should we do now when they're faced with a problem? And she would always opt for the most sensible or straightforward solution, regardless of sort of tradition. And also the way she was, she didn't like. She was authentic. She was authentic to the end, and she didn't like doing anything that she thought was insincere. So, for example, what I discovered was when she was sitting down to do that famous COVID speech, which was extraordinary, right at the middle of the darkest moment of the pandemic, culminating in that extraordinary line, "We will meet again. She actually initially crossed that out of the speech, and there was a sort of internal discussion with her advisors. And she said, "No, it's too whimsical. It's insincere." She kind of sensed that it was almost
19: too
0: a stunt.
19: Theatrical.
0: Yeah, for her. Yeah. And she thought, "No, look, I've got to be straightforward here. I'm the monarch. I don't do stunts or jokes and that sort of thing at a time like this." But actually, I think wisely, she was prevailed upon. Look, it's okay. It's a good line.
19: And it went global.
0: It went global, and it was one of the defining speeches of her life. And I think why it was so powerful was that it was almost exactly 80 years since her very first broadcast from the same place. It was as a 14-year-old princess at the height of the Blitz. It was a broadcast to the children of the Empire with Princess Margaret. She was 14. And it was really just saying to the children of Britain and what was then called the Empire, look, it's going to be OK, we're going to get through this. And that speech resonated so powerfully that it was turned into a record in America and sold as it was her first hit, if you like, on record in 1940s.
19: You're described as being outwardly stoical, but inwardly complex. Now, complex in what way? That sounds as though there's some kind of conflict going on inside.
0: Well, we see the outward Elizabeth. We saw the outward Elizabeth II, very dutiful, quite serious. Obviously, started to be more sort of smiley later in life, but very dutiful, very conscientious. But in private, there was this very very complex flex.

0: No opinions, and I've been lucky enough to meet her several times. And oh yes, she does. She has quite a distinct. Yeah. Did you meet her?
1: Yeah, I met her. I met her quite a few times because I mean, even I was a royal correspondent many years ago, and always on her tours around the world. I went on many of them, and they were some of the, I think, one of the most amazing things I ever saw. Mm. Her first ever state visit to Moscow, the first state visit to post-apartheid South Africa, and I was there as a journalist. But she would always have a reception at some point during these tours to meet the press covering the tour, even though at the time, I mean, this was a period when relations between the palace and the press were not good, but she always felt that it was, again, it was her sort of duty. These people have come all this way to report on my trip. I ought to meet them. So I'd meet her on those occasions. I met her when I was making royal documentaries, and you know what that's like, Alan. You know, sometimes you'll be sort of waiting to sort of set up, or the camera's doing something, and she would, particularly if she was somewhere she was very happy or comfortable, like I remember going around the mews at Windsor, and she was just feeding carrots to her horses, and she was very chatty, and again, you know, when we were filming her at Balmoral, and she was, you know, somewhere she felt very safe, very
0: which
1: comfortable.
0: Which is why she went there when she went there. I mean, yeah. I remember my wife saying to me, she's gone up there to die, hasn't she?
1: Well, I mean, she had, and again, while writing the book, it was really interesting talking to people who'd been with her in that final year. And there was that sense, as she left Windsor in July 2022, she was doing things that people thought, oh, this is slightly unusual. She wanted to go and say goodbye to her fell pony, Emma, the fell pony she adored. Mm. And you know, when she was saying goodbye to staff and people, they now looking back, they say they sort of sensed at the time. And she, you know, she went up there. She was so conscientious. She knew that that summer she was going to have to appoint a new prime minister because Boris Johnson at that point had resigned as Tory leader, and once a new Tory leader had been elected, then that person would become Prime Minister. So the Queen thought, well, I'll have to come back down to London to appoint this new Prime Minister, do it properly. And her staff were saying, well, you don't really have to do that. And she went, oh, no, I do. It looks terrible. It looks very selfish if I'm dragging all these people, because we have to drag the outgoing Prime Minister and the incoming one all the way up to the Highlands. Mm. I think I ought to get the train down. And as that summer went on, essentially her staff and her family, Princess Anne told me that the family said to her, look, it's just, you don't have to. You can just stay here. And I think at that point she realised she was not going to be going south again, and she was very, very happy. She was worried that somehow she'd be causing. She said to Princess Anne that it might make life difficult for everyone if she were to die in Scotland. And everyone said, you just you carry on
0: wherever you want.
1: Well, you do what you like. You're the Queen.
0: The winding down of both their lives, I found quite poignant. Mm. Prince Philip saying, "I've done my bit," and retiring to Wood Farm.
1: Yeah,
0: and then the Queen slowing down. There are lovely moments in that reign. So much has been written about them.
1: One of the most, actually, very moving things I discovered was someone told me, and she had told them, the true story of that shooting in 1981 when she's riding in the birthday parade and suddenly shots ring out and it's trooping the colour. And her horse is sort of, her mare, Burmese, is sort of, is startled, but she sort of calms the horse. Mm. And she just keeps riding on in a straight line. And everyone said, oh, golly, that's, you know, very, very cool, calm and collected. That's our Queen. What, of course, she didn't know. Nobody knew that the gunman was firing blanks. And what she said to this person afterwards, who told me, was the reason she looked straight ahead. She said, I could see the police and everybody running past me. And she said, I thought my husband had been shot. And they said, what struck in their mind? She very, very rarely used the phrase, my husband. She, on that case, she said, I thought my husband had been shot. And I just couldn't face seeing his body. Mm. So she was literally on autopilot, gracious, riding in a straight line. And if you look back at the footage of that, what's so remarkable is a few seconds later, it's quite clear the parade is continuing. And then finally she risks turning round as they're going on to Horse Guards Parade proper. And she turns round and you see her see Philip behind her. And the grin on her face. She was never one for smiling on parade. Yeah. I mean, it was probably quite serious. And she's just got that sort of look of utter joy, really.
0: They are treasured memories. Yeah. People would say, well, you said, I've always thought it interesting that you have devoted your life. You know, you're a good political commentator. You're a man who knows news and everything. And yet you chose this role, this route of following the Queen. And I remember asking this for, and you said to me, the fascination of

0: soft power, but it is power, isn't it?
1: It's
0: an effective power.
1: It's very effective power, and you know, we've been seeing it of late. I wrote to a certain Donald Trump saying, can I have a chat about the Queen? Now, there's no way I'd have got through the door of Mar-a-Lago to talk to him for any other reason, but the fact was he wanted to talk about the Queen. He adored her, he was devoted. He just thought she was one of the most impressive leaders he met. So I had a chat with him for the book. I mean, previously, Barack Obama, when he was doing a speech at the end of his presidency, reflecting on the great leaders of his lifetime, and he picked out two in particular who just represented, in his view, the essence of leadership. One was Nelson Mandela and the other was Elizabeth II. And to have that level of clout gives Britain a huge leg up. And we've seen that in recent weeks, because you think back to 1956 and there's suddenly the Suez Crisis and Britain is in the doghouse and is humiliated because of its disastrous attempt to reclaim the Suez Canal. And America is very cross with Britain, and London and Washington are arguing. What does London do? London sends the Queen on a state visit to Washington the following year. It's a great success. Does that ring any bells?
0: Yeah, it's sounding amazingly familiar. It's a fascinating read, Elizabeth II, Robert Hardman. Robert, lovely to be
1: with you,
0: as ever. Thank you very much.
1: Thank you.
0: Coming up, sandwiches, cakes and fizz. Pure indulgence. Utterly essential. Tom Sergi brings us the very best in boozy afternoon teas, including a deconstructed drinkable cucumber sandwich. Sounds unusual. And she's the girl from Liverpool who went on to become one of our best-loved stars, Rita Tushingham, on her incredible career and the incredible people she's met along the way. I'll see you with Rita right after this.
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17: Welcome back to Love Your Weekend. Coming up, back in the day, mid-afternoon tea for the rich and famous often entailed a spread of cakes, a cup of tea, and a hefty glug of gossip. Perhaps that's why drinks don Tom Surge is adding a little booze to proceedings in today's afternoon tea-inspired best of British cocktails. But first, my next guest became a defining face of the 1960s British New Wave cinema. She was a prominent star in kitchen sink realism films, including The Leather Boys and The Knack and How to Get It. And of course, the gritty, groundbreaking and critically acclaimed Taste of Honey.
18: I don't think it's doing you any good being with me all the time.
19: I couldn't move away from you now.
18: But you must. We can't be together all the time.
19: I'd rather be dead than away from you.
18: You say that as if you mean it.
19: Well, I do mean it. Before I knew you, I didn't care much whether I lived or died, you know. But then I met you, and well-being with you is my life. Hey, there's no need for us to split up, is there, Joe?
18: Come on, Rain! Come on, Storm!
19: Joe?
18: It kicked me, Jeff. It kicked me.
17: Murray Melvin and Rita Tushingham. A great example in a British new wave film. Could you sense, Rita, that you were part of a new genre, something completely different from what had gone before?
7: Well, I think so, because there was a lot of chat about it, and yeah, especially about A Taste of Honey. But yeah, it was just something that was of the time and very exciting.
17: So it was exciting to do it.
7: Oh, yes.
17: Because it was groundbreaking to watch. I mean, it's like, oh, people don't talk like that in films. They all talk rather like that.
7: No, I know they did, didn't they? Make a cup of tea, darling. And people would say to me, but there aren't people like that. People aren't our characters.
17: Yeah.
7: A lot of people would get upset about the characters we were playing. Yeah. But in the film, it was the first interracial kiss on film, Taste of Honey.
17: Yeah, which you were a part of.
7: Yes.
17: Wonderful. How different was filmmaking in those days in the 1960s? You work in films now as well. How different is it? How did they contrast with one another?
7: Well, it was on film. Now it's...
17: Yeah.
7: It's not.
17: Yeah.
7: They don't really, because I'd never done film before, but it's just the same exciting thing. You're just trying to produce a good product, to make a good film.
17: Of all the things that you've done, certainly from my point of view, one that stands out, which was iconic of its time, was Dr. Zhivago.
7: Oh, yeah.
17: Which, again, I mean, the blockbuster of its day. Astonishing cast, you know, Omar Sharif, Julie Christie, and Rita Tushingham, and Alec Guinness.
9: How did you come to be lost?
15: We were running in a street.
9: We?
15: My father.
9: Not your father, Komarovsky.
15: I don't know. The street was on fire. There were explosions and the houses were falling down. And he let go of my hand. He let go of my hand. And I was lost.
9: Your father had done that?
15: Oh, yes. People will do anything.
9: It was Komarovsky. This man was your father. Why won't you believe it? Don't you want to believe it?
15: Not if it isn't true.
17: There's such a striking intensity to that scene between you and Alec Guinness, and terribly fragile on your part. What was it like working with Alec Guinness? I have to ask.
7: Well, it was wonderful because we spent all the time together.
17: Yeah.
7: And we had just a wonderful relationship. We'd go on long walks and he had the most wonderful sense of humour. We just hit it off.
17: Mm.
7: And from today now, he used to leave messages for me and put a hand on the envelopes. And to this day, when I send something by hand to people, I always put what Alec put on.
17: A little hand,
7: yeah,
17: on the envelope. Do you know, I wrote an envelope this morning, I wrote by hand on it. Actually, now,
7: yeah, no,
17: I must, now, can I copy it now?
7: No,
17: can I say,
7: yes.
17: I'll tell you where I got that idea from. It came from Rita Tushingham, got
7: but
17: it from...
7: But it's such a nice, and if I tell people, they love the story. It's
17: He was such an understated actor. And Tom Courtney's sat where you're sitting.
7: Oh, well, I knew Tom was one of the first people I met when I came to London, Tom Courtney.
17: Yeah.
7: And also, one of the first people I met, you'd be interested in this, was the artist Francis Bacon.
17: Goodness me.
7: And I knew him quite well because Paul Dankwa, who played the sailor in A Taste of Honey,
17: yes,
7: Francis had a studio in his flat in in Battersea.
17: Yeah.
7: And so I met him and I just thought, well, this is London. And I was taken to Muriel's Bar in Soho and things like that. But to meet Francis was quite
17: Did
7: something.
17: He paint you?
7: No, he said he was going to.
17: He never got
7: around to. Yeah.
17: Someone who is often regarded as quite challenging was somebody you worked with in The Trap, which is Oliver Reed.
20: All right, child. Her parents were killed in an Indian raid 10 years ago. My husband found her and brought her home to live with us.
21: What's your name, little rabbit? Speak to me. I'm talking to you!
20: She can't speak. Shock. But she's a good, strong girl. She cooks well and she sews, too. Her name's Eve.
21: $8,000 for a woman who can't talk. That's a lot of money.
20: Better than a woman who talks too much.
21: Huh?
17: You playing a mute, no lines at all, and in scenes like that, with a powerful actor like Oliver Reed. Now, that's tricky because you've got to get your character over without speech. So there's an intensity which you get in there. Harder or easier?
7: No, it's harder because physically you have to... I mean, you can't say a word, I didn't. So you've got to get it over in a physical way. Mm. And also, I mean, I always like to prepare, but you've got to be absolutely prepared for it because you're not really giving anything back apart from perhaps an expression on the face. But it was, I mean, I enjoyed doing it, but it was hard.
17: Oliver Reed, famously tricky to work with. Was he tricky to work with on The Trap?
7: Well, he had his moments, but I stood up to him. I wouldn't take his nonsense.
17: Yeah.
7: And so we got on very well. But I didn't let him get the better of me. And he sort of would... He mellowed. And he's a wonderful actor. He was a wonderful actor. And I don't think he realised how good he was. Or a lot of people didn't realise. But, no, we had a very good relationship because it was mostly just Oliver and myself in the film.
17: Well, you've almost come full circle since Taste of Funny, which was Sheila Delaney, and you've been working with her daughter.
7: Well, no, her daughter, Charlotte, found a play that Sheila wrote in 70-something, 75, 76, about when Sheila ran away from home for a couple of days. And she sent it to me and said, would you please be part of this? Of course I would say yes, because Sheila was such an important part of my life. And now I'm playing a bag lady in the park. It's quite nice.
17: No pressure.
7: No, it's a completely different, but no, I'm doing that. It's a radio play, so I'm doing that next month.
17: Oh, wonderful, so you're getting the voice. I remember vividly you having a part in Bread, kind of keeping with Gene Boat. And
7: lovely
17: great,
7: Gene.
17: Wonderful situation comedy that was on in the 80s, 90s. Hugely successful. So your career has encompassed both, you know, from Dr. Zhivago to Bread. Heck of a quantum leap, really, from one to the other.
7: But that's the thing, isn't it, about acting? That's the wonderful thing about it. And also shooting, because I'm from Liverpool, and we shot in Liverpool, and Carla Lane, of course, who was a very good friend. So that was fun to do.
17: Do you ever... It gives you great pleasure, looking back at these moments. Do you muse on the variety that life has presented you with? It's been astonishing, really.
7: Yeah, well, it has been a lot. I mean, when I think of years ago... I was looked after. I went to San Francisco to receive an award, and I was looked after by Shirley Temple and introduced to people by Bing Crosby. And often when at Christmas time, when I'm in a shop and I hear the carols and everything, and I think, I'm sure I'm the only person here that has met him and been introduced
17: to him.
7: Did
17: you get on well with him?
7: Oh, you know, he was very nice. And Shirley Temple was lovely and looked after me. And
17: how did Shirley Temple end up looking after you?
7: I don't know. She just happened to be part of this festival.
17: Oh, right. So she was your minder.
7: Yeah, I know. Can you imagine? I mean, that was quite exciting.
17: And she became a politician, of course, didn't
7: she? Yes, Shirley Temple Black.
17: Yes, yeah.
7: Wasn't she the ambassador of Ghana?
17: She was.
7: I think she was Ghanaian ambassador.
17: Yeah.
7: No, but that was quite exciting.
17: I always feel sometimes like a taxi driver, you know, who say, do you know I had in the back of the cab last week, you know? And this is people like you and Rita.
7: No, but it's true, but isn't that what this? It gives us that. That's the gift. I mean, my dad was a grocer. He had some grocery shops in Liverpool. And I think I'd never have been able to do that. I wouldn't have been able to go to Downing Street. I wouldn't have been able to go to the ambassador in then Czechoslovakia. And also dance with Khrushchev's wife.
17: Rita Tushingham danced with Khrushchev's wife. When?
7: It was in Kalevivaari, the film festival.
17: Yeah.
7: And she came and she danced with me.
17: Gosh. Did you get to meet him?
7: No.
17: Just her?
7: But her, yeah. Because when I went to Moscow, and because of the roles I played, I was called the people's actress. Because, you know, the working class.
17: Yes,
7: and so that was quite sort of exciting. But no, I danced with her.
17: the things that crop up when you're talking to people
7: on this sofa. It's funny,
17: isn't it? It's heard some tales of this sofa, yeah. Rita. Absolute delight to have you with us.
7: Thank you. You've been
17: a part of my life for as long as I've been around, really. Thank you very much indeed.
7: Thank you. I've really enjoyed it. Thank you.
17: We'll stay for a drop to drink afterwards. It'd be lovely to have you with us. Now, Bill Bryson, foreigner, lived in Britain, still lives in Britain, said that Britain has the most reliably beautiful countryside in the world. Who is going to disagree? Certainly not me. And here's proof. It's time for Ode to Joy.

0: Stunning pictures there of Grasmere in the Lake District, courtesy of Andra Kiliamaite, and set to Symphony No. 9 by who else? Beethoven. Coming up, sandwiches, cakes and fizz, pure indulgence and utterly essential. Tom Sergi brings us the very best in boozy afternoon teas, including a storm in a teacup and a milk oolong martini. Sounds intriguing. Afternoon tea with that lot will be served right after this.
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1: 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And if there's one thing she loves more than dinosaurs, it's her favourite sandwich. 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
7: When it matters, you've got a friend in Philly. The original since 1880.
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10: There are few things more quintessentially British than a glorious array of cakes, scones and cucumber sandwiches. Popular pastime since the mid-19th century. Afternoon tea was introduced by Anna Russell, the Duchess of Bedford, who complained, as most of us would, of feeling hungry around 4 o'clock and requested from her footman, no doubt, some light finger food and a brew. I bet she didn't put it like that, though, did she? These days, it's just as common to indulge in a spot of fizz with your afternoon nibbles. Add ham and eggs, and you can call it high tea. But it's not just bubbles that go down well at this time of day. Drinks expert Tom Serge is here with a selection of afternoon tea-inspired cocktails. It's tea time, and I can't wait to be served. Goodness me, Tom, far away.
11: It looks OK, doesn't it?
10: Ooh, it looks very dangerous to me.
11: I've taken the brief quite literally. So a lot of these drinks involve tea. There's lots of caffeine involved. We're looking at kind of really elegant flavours, looking at cucumber sandwiches. I've gone a bit wild in the garnishes, Alan, which I know is your favourite thing.
10: By the way.
11: Yeah. Isn't this cool?
10: Yes.
11: I turned up today and they specifically said, look, you've got a cravat. I learned how to put a cravat on.
10: Stephen, you might learn from this.
12: I'm already learning, yeah.
11: There you go. Come on.
12: Yeah, I'm not sure I'll be able to tie it after drinking these lot.
11: After drink number three, we'll swap. That's fine.
10: Okay. I remember seeing you as Bertie Wooster and there was a lot of cravat going on in that.
12: There was a lot of cravat work.
11: Very good point. Now, we're going to begin. We've got this first drink here, okay? And one of my favourite things, something I drink probably by the litre more of at home than anything else, is beautiful green tea. I'm obsessed with tea. And this here is actually an oolong tea that is made by the lovely Jing, who bring it in. It's from Taiwan. And it comes as these whole leaves. So you'll see it's garnished with a whole tea leaf in it. Gently dried. This is called milk oolong tea. It's got this richness and viscosity and softness to it, which I thought was very appropriate. We've mixed it with vodka.
12: Yes.
11: Given it a decent stir.
10: I've created
12: my milk tea I've had before.
11: Oolong martini, which is a thing.
12: Nice.
11: Mmm. Mm.
12: There, very
11: come on.
13: The tea.
12: Vodka
10: Anita?
12: Tea.
10: Anita?
13: Not my choice.
12: Cup of tea?
13: Not my cup of tea. Boom. I like a sweeter cocktail.
10: I think I'd rather have it without the tea in it. And that sounds
11: just
10: terrible.
11: Just neat vodka.
10: Yes, really.
12: It's like a tea martini, basically.
10: Yes,
12: isn't it?
11: That's exactly what it is.
12: Yeah.
11: Tea martini.
12: Yeah.
11: Exactly.
10: You're sitting very quietly, Rita.
14: Well, I'm thinking it's not quite my taste. But it's just like a cold cup of tea.
11: What a start, I know. Out the gates, there we go. Now, we're sticking with the tea theme. We're keeping you caffeinated. There's an amazing drink called the Gin Fizz. And so I've created a Gin Fizz with a bit of lime, a little bit of lemon, a little bit of egg white, just to give it a bit of that froth. And crucially, amazing Portobello Road Distillery Old Tom Gin. Old Tom Gin, higher ABV gin. It's a bit stronger in alcohol, that means. and a little bit sweet. It's the original English gin.
10: Oh, now you're talking.
12: Now that's great.
11: It's good, hey? Oh. Come on, you're just trying to, you know, trying to get me back in favour.
10: No, we're not.
12: No, that's good. That's very good.
11: What I've done is, as I've poured that in from a shaker, that mixture of citruses, a little bit of sugar in the gin, we've then topped it up with Darjeeling tea from the lovely Saisho. So this is just cold brewed Darjeeling tea made into a sparkling fizz, delicious on its own. And as you pour them in together, you get this lovely froth on top. And it works. So it's a lemony, Darjeeling-y, ginny situation.
10: Neater.
13: Perfect on a warm day. I like this one.
14: Yeah, it's nice. It's
10: gorgeous.
14: It's fresh.
10: You, Rita. Yeah.
11: And like all things that have got a bit of sweetness and a bit of citrus to it, you can hide quite a lot of booze in there. So it's about a half full of...
12: I don't know how well
10: it's
12: in the
10: glass. Stephen?
12: Two drinks in.
10: Yeah.
11: Come on.
12: More tea, Vicar.
11: Come on. The cravat's looking
10: gorgeous.
11: Better by the second. That's it. The swap's on.
10: Wonderfully lemony, though. Lovely. But it's got a hint.
11: Now, what we've got here is a little concoction I created pretty much exclusively because I wanted to garnish it with a cucumber sandwich. And so we've made little cucumber sandwich fingers that go very nicely with it. And in your glass, it's a little bit of lemon juice blended into cucumber juice. Mm. So you've got a whole cucumber blitzed together and blended. And then crucially, in equal parts, this amazing vermouth, white English vermouth from In the Loop, added into it. So it's made by a really lovely lady called Janina in a tiny little vineyard, little shed outside a vineyard near Crowborough in Sussex. And she uses English wines as the base, gives them a little bit of extra pep with a bit of spirit just to bring the alcohol up to 17%, and then adds in wild-grown gorse flowers, oregano, bay, wormwood that she grows in the garden. And so it's really handmade, artisan.
10: Can you imagine this on a warm picnic? I mean, it'd be fabulous, wouldn't
11: it? It's pretty good, hey?
12: Very good.
10: What's Rita got there?
12: Refreshing.
11: Good. Well, Rita, we are moving on to this. Have a look at this. You've got, I'm calling it Storm in a Teacup.
14: Yes.
11: And what you've got here is you've got silver, which is a brand new, really cool non-alcoholic spirit. So this is ultrasonically matured non-alcoholic spirits. They get cherry wood, apple wood, various different really beautiful bits of wood, and they sonically age it in a kind of vacuum environment, which draws out this smoky, woody, rich kind of texture. It's a bit like a whiskey, a little bit like a non-alcoholic whiskey. And I've mixed that with a bit of lemon juice, a bit of honey in a syrup that I've made, a little bit of ginger, and stretched it out with a lovely little bit of water. Mm-hmm. And you end up with something that is kind of warming and recognisable, but is
12: bold.
11: Moorish.
12: And
11: bold. It's big. Nice. So if you're into the non-alcoholic way of things, then I think silver's
12: like
11: quite interesting.
12: It tastes like nothing else, doesn't
11: it, really?
10: Yeah. There's nothing you can compare it to, is
13: it? But it does taste alcoholic. Is that just...
11: Yeah.
10: It's got a hotness like chilli has, but it's not chilli.
13: Exactly.
10: It's just
13: really good.
10: Warming, but cold.
11: Yeah.
10: Strange.
11: Now, the final one...
12: Pudding.
11: Pudding.
12: Yes.
11: And this is a drink of two parts. There is a drink out there. There's a very classic cocktail called Remember the Main. And this has got nothing really to do with that, but I've called it, because of that, for ease, Remember the Battenberg. And what we've done is, at the very bottom of it, you've got some really beautiful framboise, raspberry liqueur. And then on top, we've floated this oat cream. So it's completely vegan. It's just oat cream, like the single cream version, mixed with amaretto. And this amazing rum. So this is Lowland rum, a Scottish rum, from the amazing John Paul Jones team, which is quite elegant golden rum with a little bit of seaweed in there for a bit of salinity. Now, the idea is the cream, which has got amaretto and rum in it, and a little vanilla, you need to drink through that to get to the framboise.
12: Well, so this is half an hour.
11: Well, no. Not if you tilt it enough and you sip it firmly enough. If you get a decent glug going on,
12: this could go wrong.
11: You'll get a bit of both. You ready?
12: I like the boozy Battenberg that's hanging onto the edge there.
11: Mm-hmm.
13: It tastes like liquidised Battenberg dessert, doesn't it?
10: It does. Battenberg in a glass. Oh my goodness.
14: Yes, it does, doesn't it?
11: You're going to have to go for it. You're going to have to lean into it.
12: Still not getting there. Could take a while.
11: It's going to be a while.
13: Delicious.
11: It's a very delicious kind of viscous
12: Still not
11: situation.
12: Going
10: It's absolutely outrageously delicious. And Stephen Mangan will not be able to stand up.
12: I think he's going to forget it. It's all over.
13: You need to have the whole.
11: Here he goes. Yes, he's in. The payoff.
12: Very good.
11: Yeah.
12: It was worth it. But I may have to go and have a lie down.
10: As you say, Anita, I mean, that is liquid Battenberg in a glass, isn't it?
13: Delicious.
11: Come on.
10: Does anybody else feel as warm as I feel now? Fancy for today. Well, I think it has to be now.
12: That really
10: Stephen
12: is
10: just
12: it.
10: Right. Thanks to all my guests, to Rita, Stephen, Anita, Tom, and of course, Robert, who missed the cocktails, but there we are. Can't even say cocktails now, really. Joining me next week, Jason Watkins, Pixie Lott, and Bill Bailey. But before we go, to quote the opening line of Henry James' Portrait of a Lady, there are a few hours in life more agreeable than the hour dedicated to the ceremony known as afternoon tea. This is nothing like the ceremony known as afternoon tea. We've only done 10 minutes. I'll have another gin tea fizz, actually, won't I? I'll have another Battenberg. Tom, enjoy the rest of your Sunday. Cheers. Cheers, all.
8: Cheers. Cheers.
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27: I'm proud to say that I'm a born and bred West Country girl. With its gentle rolling hills, rugged moors and gorgeous coastline, it's always been a place close to my heart.
28: Stunning, absolutely stunning.
27: Now I'm on a quest to dig deeper into my corner of the country. On a gastronomic tour of discovery.
28: That is the best fish I've ever had.
27: To taste the best of the West.
28: It tastes like love.
27: Meeting some beautiful people.
29: Hello, my darling.
27: With a passion for produce.
28: Yeah!
27: And along the way, I'm going to be joined by another proud West Country resident. Michelin star chef, Paul Ainsworth.
30: That's food heaven right there for me.
27: We're going to be cooking up some delicious dishes that really celebrate the place we call home.
12: Cheers.
28: Cheers.
27: So saddle up and enjoy my taste of the West Country.

0: Welcome to Somerset. 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I've spent a lot of my childhood in Somerset, so I feel like I'm a part of Somerset, and Somerset is definitely a part of me. When I think of Somerset, I think of like apples with beautiful orchards, nice, crisp, golden pints of cider, beautiful tangy cheese. This county is one ginormous larder, a plethora of produce, a pleasure trove of tasty delights, all waiting to be devoured. So today I'm going on a whistle-stop tour of Somerset to have a gorge, quite literally. Today I'll be feasting on Somerset, the heart of the Southwest. We'll start off on the Exmoor coast, where the world is literally my oyster.
1: I could eat about 10 of them. Gorgeous.
0: I'll find time for a tipple on a Somerset cider farm.
2: Well, that is quite strong, isn't it?
0: Then things are gonna get a little cheesy.
3: I've got a newfound respect for proper cheddar cheese.
0: And finally, Paul is going to hit the sweet spot.
4: Upside down apple pie.
1: Oh, I reckon I'm in heaven.
5: Good.
0: But I'm starting on the Exmoor coast in a pearl of a village that's turning chefs' heads with his frankly surprising produce.
3: When you think of oysters, what do you think of? Well, I certainly don't think of Somerset.
0: But here in the pretty hamlet of Porlock Weir, they have a proud tradition of oyster farming dating back more than 200 years. And the man responsible for it today is Jed.
6: Hi, Josie.
0: Hello, Jed.
6: Hi,
0: thanks
6: how
0: for
6: are
0: having
6: you?
0: Me.
6: You're most welcome. Nice to meet you. Welcome to sunny Porlock.
0: Oh, my God. It is absolutely beautiful.
6: Isn't it just?
0: Do you know what? I'm from the West Country and I never even knew this place existed.
6: Really? Yeah. No, do you know what? It is a hidden gem.
0: And it's so tranquil and sweet and, oh, it's just...
6: And I get to work here.
0: And what type are they then?
6: So they are Pacific oysters, grade A water, one of the only sites in the UK to have grade A waters. And we pride ourselves on that, and it gives our oysters some of their unique flavour. You can try one later if you like.
0: Oh, I can't wait. I love an oyster. They're so good for you, aren't they?
6: They really are. They're full of zinc, calcium, actually a superfood. So they're very, very, very good for you.
0: And they're aphrodisiac, aren't they?
6: They are. They are indeed. It is true. Yeah.
0: So if anybody wants a really good night, get yourself down to Porlock Weir.
6: Get
0: yourself some oysters.
6: There we go, we'd love to have
0: guaranteed
6: you
0: a little good night on that.
6: Most certainly.
0: Well, I don't know, but maybe.
6: FYI,
0: oysters aren't scientifically proven to be an aphrodisiac.
6: And before you try them, Josie, you have to come down to the site and help me pull some in, because we've got some work to do.
0: Really? All right, OK.
6: Have you got your wellies?
0: I've got my wellies,
6: Oh, brilliant. Should we go?
0: Yeah.
6: Let's do it.
0: Jen and I are heading to the foreshore, and it's going to be a bumpy ride. The Bristol Channel has the second highest tidal range in the world, and its strong tidal currents means harvesting in Porlock Bay can only take place at very low tides.
6: So we're just going over this way now.
1: And the rocks are getting bigger.
6: I know, yeah.
0: Every day, Jed has to navigate the myriad of boulders, rocks and pebbles to get out to the racks where the oysters are located, and he only has a small window of time to do that in. So this is the definition of pebble dash.
6: Wow! Here we are.
0: Look at this! Yeah.
6: We'll leave that on. We always leave the ignition running just in case there's any issues with our gator. But, race against time.
0: Well,
6: come
0: it was adventure just getting here.
6: This is it. Well, here
0: Look
6: they
0: at
6: are.
0: This.
6: Yeah, welcome.
0: So this is where all the magic happens.
6: It certainly is. We've got roughly, I'd say, 100 oysters per bag. As you can see, they're elasticated down with these heavy elastic bands and these metal trestles here that we pin down and hammer down so that they stay on the seabed.
0: And what is the process of growing an oyster?
6: Well, we grow them from seed in our nursery in Bantham. And when they get to a certain age, we'll bring them over here.
0: So these waters give them their unique flavour?
6: Yes, yes. Oysters will inherit the land and the environment that they're in.
0: Oh, nice. And do you know what? You just said we're on a race against time.
6: We are.
0: So it can be quite a dangerous job, really.
6: It is, yeah. You've got to watch your step. The stones around if you're harvesting and the tide is coming in. Poor Carl over there, he took a tumble the other day, but I'm sure he's all right now.
4: Oh my goodness, and all these would be filled up with all oysters, and then what happens? Where does it go then?
6: So once they have done their quarantine period here, they'll come to the restaurant, and that's when they'll be put into the depuration tanks. They'll depurate, which just means purify, for 2 days, and then once they're ready, they're ready to eat.
4: The motor started making a really weird noise. Yeah. Is that all right?
6: No, it's fine.
4: Is it all
6: right? Yeah, it's good.
4: Okay, we're going to get back all right.
6: Yeah, we're all right, I promise.
4: Don't want to be out here when the tide comes in.
6: You don't. You've got to respect the sea, and the tide waits for no man, so you've got to be on time for this job.
4: We better get a shift on them.
6: So over here, we've got one of our bags.
4: Jed, the question that is burning on my lips is, have you ever found a pearl?
6: Do you know what? We actually did, and it was during service. It wasn't big enough to quit the day job, but it was only about that big.
4: So out of all these hundreds and hundreds and hundreds of oysters, have you only ever found one pearl?
6: Just the one, yeah. So we're going to keep searching.
4: It's like finding a pot of gold under the rainbow, isn't it?
6: It is. Might be one in this one. Well, can we take this bag back and we can have a look?
4: Yeah, can I keep it?
6: If you find it, you can keep it, all right?
4: Come on, let's go.
6: Come on in.
3: Armed with our bag of oysters, Jed and I are heading back to the restaurant, where head chef Merrick has prepared an oyster spread for little old me.
5: So, I'm going to do two oysters on the barbecue for today.
4: Yeah?
5: One of them is a crab tikka masala oyster, and then I'm going to do the classic Rockefeller.
4: And what's that, then?
5: So that is confit down shallots, garlic in butter with perino for an anise flavour, and then it's a herbed parmesan breadcrumb on top.
4: Oh, I'm getting excited now. And then what's this?
5: So the cold ones, I'll be doing a dashi jalapeno and ginger oyster. And then I'm also going to be doing a West Country one, which I thought I'd do for you, which is a cider one with a cider jelly, fresh apple and cider vinegar.
4: You don't have to ask me twice.
5: So here I've got my crab tikka masala butter.
4: And so you dress the oyster before putting it on the barbecue? You wouldn't do it after?
5: I do, yeah. I want it to cook in the butter. And then here, this is my Rockefeller butter. And then on top here, I've got herb parmesan breadcrumbs, and that's going to kind of gratinate on top as well.
4: So when were these harvested then?
5: The oysters were harvested a couple of days ago, and then I just pick the ones I want out of the tank.
4: So it doesn't get fresher than that?
5: It can't get fresher.
4: Are you on them all the time?
5: I am on them all the time.
4: That's why you've got big muscles.
5: That's it. Oyster arms.
4: Oyster arms. All right, get them on the barbie. Come on. They just fit on like that and cook in their shell?
5: That's it, yeah.
4: And how long would you leave them on for, then?
5: Well, until they're bubbling, you can see it cooking. Depends how hot it is, but, yeah, a couple minutes, probably.
3: Whilst they're cooking, we're going to get stuck into the raw ones.
5: I've got a dashi-infused rice wine vinegar.
4: Lovely.
5: Sweet, but with an umami flavour. Then on top of that, I'm going to put a slice of jalapeno, and this is sushi ginger. And then I'm going to finish that with piece of coriander.
4: Very delicate, isn't it? And then what are you going to do with the big bad boy there?
5: So the big one's for you, Josie.
4: Oh, is it? Oh, lovely.
5: And I've done a cider one.
4: You knew I was coming.
5: Exactly.
4: You knew I was coming.
5: So that's a cider vinegar I've just put on there.
4: Yeah.
5: And then I've made you specially a cider jelly. So this is local cider from down here in West Somerset. And then on top of that, I'm just putting fresh apple sticks. And I'm going to finish that with a piece of dill. So, Josie, which one would you like to try?
4: Well, you know, being a West Country girl, it's got to be the cider oyster, hasn't it? Right, OK, down the hatch. Right. I could eat about 10 of them. Gorgeous.
3: Just in time, the cooked oysters are ready.
5: So, here I've got some pickled shallots. And I've got raw fennel.
4: And how do you come up with all the flavours? Where do you get all your inspiration from?
5: I just imagine flavours, and then they just kind of come to me. 90% of them work, 10% don't.
4: Right, OK, let me be the judge, see if this one works. Definitely works. Definitely works. Merritt, the flavours of that is legendary.
3: I've integrated myself into the process of oyster farming and all the work that goes in behind it, and has given me a newfound respect for that little bit of meat in that little shell, and it tastes absolutely delicious. Coming up, our very own chef, Paul Ainsworth, is going to elevate those oysters to a whole new level.
4: That is a real taste of Somerset.
7: Thank
4: Paul
7: you.
4: Ainsworth style.
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9: 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Limitless length and volume. 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From Maybelline New York.
10: I won £120,000. If you do enter it, you've got that chance. You could win. And it does happen to anyone.
11: Women, is the office AC set to Arctic? You know what to do.
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3: I've headed inland to the south of the county, to a rural landscape populated with trees. But these aren't any old trees, they're apple trees. Being a West Country girl, I've always had a passion for the old apple wine. And Somerset is at the core of the English cider making scene. Today, you can find some of the finest and oldest ciders in the world here. But I'm going to meet a Somerset farmer called Harry, a man so confident in his product, he named it after himself. Hello, Har.
0: Hello, my darling.
3: What a greeting, what a Somerset greeting.
0: Oh,
3: how are you?
0: It's lovely. What a lovely day, eh?
3: It's beautiful, isn't it? It's so beautiful. Thank you for having me. Thank you. How much orchard have you got here then?
0: We're about 22 acres.
3: 22 acres,
0: which is about 5,500 trees.
3: So all your cider is made from proper crisp apples.
0: Proper lovely cider apples.
3: Grown in Somerset.
0: We're in the heart of cider land here. Somerset is all about cider, isn't it? People know Somerset for cider. It's lovely to be part of that heritage, that provenance of being a Somerset farmer and growing apples and making cider.
3: Unbelievably, Harry's little apple empire started life as a hobby. But since 2012, he and his son have grown the business into an award-winning brand. Do you know what? All this from a hobby. I can't believe it.
0: I know. It's quite amazing.
3: All right, let's go.
0: Yeah, get on.
3: So this is where all the magic happens, Aaron.
0: This is the magic.
3: Wow, look at this.
0: Wow.
3: So what happens in that, huh?
0: Well, these are the fermentation and maturation tanks. So when the apples are pressed, the juice gets pumped into these tanks. So these are for the fermentation. And after fermentation, it's the maturation. We don't actually drink our cider until the earliest, probably June the following year.
3: So if I've picked a cider apple from the tree,
0: yeah,
3: it's gone through the press, how long have I got to wait before I'm drinking that apple?
0: 7 or 8 months. You've got to have a bit of patience. You've got to let it mature. Give it a bit of character, a bit of body, a bit of depth.
3: Harry likes his cider, how I like my men.
0: Shall we try a bit of the cider straight out of the vat?
3: Straight out of the vat?
0: Straight out of the vat.
3: Well, now we're talking.
0: Right. This is fermented, matured, ready for bottling, but this is raw cider.
3: So is this strong?
0: Well, you try it, see what you think.
3: All right. A bit scared now.
0: This is bone dry.
3: The proper stuff.
0: There you go, try that.
3: All right, OK.
0: Cool.
3: Oh, well, that is quite strong, isn't it?
0: Well, that's magic, isn't it?
3: That's magic. Right? Yeah, no wonder you're in a good mood all the time, Har.
0: Do you want another one?
3: I'm going to stay here all night. I'm not going in.
0: Nor am I.
3: Go on, then, do another one, Har. Now the party started, Har. So, Har, how long has that been in there?

0: It just gives you an idea.
1: Not that dark.
0: No.
1: But it looks rich.
0: And then we have to consider flavour.
1: Okay.
0: Now, two components of flavour are taste and aroma. Aroma is about 80% of that. So you must get your nose in there, swill it around. Yeah? Get on. Yeah?
1: Cool, that just done something to me.
0: And then you must have a little sip and move it around in your mouth.
1: Okay.
0: Because you have different receptives on your tongue and around your mouth.
1: Okay.
0: And then you've got to swallow. Get on and swallow it.
1: I'll tell you what, that is so fresh.
0: Good.
1: Tastes lovely.
0: Hopefully it tastes like apples too.
1: Tastes like apple. Do you know what? It could be mistaken for apple juice. That's a problem. You have a couple of them thinking it's apple juice and it creeps up on you. That is lovely.
0: Great.
1: Oh, well done, Harry.
0: Right, we're better going to go and have another drink, haven't we?
2: I think I may have had enough. It's gone straight to my head. I'll leave Harry to his cider, but I'll be taking some back to my mate, Michelin-starred chef Paul Ainsworth, who's going to use our produce to knock up a gastronomic Somerset delight.
1: Right, Paul, I've bought you some lovely ingredients.
3: You really have.
1: Yeah, from my neck of the woods. These oysters are to die for.
3: Yeah.
1: So what have you got in store for me?
3: So I'm going to cook you beautiful cured chalk stream trout. We're going to do some oysters deep fried. So I'm going to make an oyster mayonnaise, which you're going to do for me.
1: An oyster mayonnaise?
3: Oyster mayonnaise. And we've got, as you say, some beautiful ingredients. We're going to do a lovely fennel, pickled cucumber and apple salad. But this cured trout is the first job. Wild trout is just a thing of beauty. So we're going to cure it in some salt, some sugar, a little bit of juniper berry. And we've got that lovely cider that you found.
1: That cider, I will say, is strong.
3: Yeah.
1: I might have got a bit tipsy.
3: First thing we're going to do, we're not going to use all of these junipers. We're just going to crush.
1: I've only ever had it in
3: four.
1: Gin.
3: Yeah, exactly. For me, you just instantly think gin.
1: Oh, yeah.
3: All right.
1: Yeah, a bit of tonic.
3: So here we've got a really, really lovely sea salt, OK? It must be sea salt, not the table salt. You've got to use like, a really good salt.
1: You know what?
3: We go in with the salt. We're going to take some of that cider you found. And we don't need a lot of this, Josie, so we're just going to put in...
1: Panic!
3: Ooh! There we are. All right. Cool, it's feisty, isn't it?
1: Yeah.
3: Yeah. Now, just simply, like, mix that around. We don't want this to go, like, liquid. We just want to bring it together like a paste. So we're just going to put that all over the trout.
1: Right.
3: Now, what this does is the salt is going to instantly start working on the trout.
1: Does it cook it?
3: Exactly that.
1: Right.
3: So what you're doing is you're getting this lovely flavour going in there from the juniper and the cider. The sugar's also playing its part as well, so it's giving it a lovely little bit of sweetness. But we just leave that on there for 4 hours. So, I'm going to give you a job.
1: Lovely.
3: All right, you ready?
1: Yeah.
3: So we're going to make oyster mayonnaise.
2: First, he pops a handful of oysters into a food processor.
3: Blitz it up.
2: He then adds a light olive oil.
1: Lovely.
2: A little bit at a time until it thickens up.
1: Give it a little blender.
3: How you getting on that? It's looking good.
1: Is it?
3: Yeah. Just press stop a sec. Oh, yes. Yeah. I'm impressed.
1: Is that a little...
3: Look at that.
1: Whoa!
3: Look at that. Great job.
1: I'm beginning to think you're a bit of a genius.
3: Oh, well, just...
2: Paul moves on to the dressing for his salad, dissolving sugar into the juice of 3 limes with a little bit of zest for good measure on a low heat.
3: Now we move on to this lovely salad. And I want to talk to you about this as well.
1: I've been looking at that thinking, what is it?
3: So we've got in there a little bit of that cider, white wine vinegar, water, some salt, some sugar, some toasted fennel seeds and some toasted mustard seeds. So really, really simple, just all in the pan. We've brought it up to the boil just to burn off some of the vinegar. And then you just get this lovely sweet pickle. All right, so try that.
1: Oh my God.
3: It's lovely, isn't it? Now, just want to show you, see the bubbles have got big. That obviously means the liquid is just getting thicker. And we're gonna pour that all over our apple, pickle cucumber, fennel and just make this amazing salad. So here I'm just chopping fennel. So we go in with the fennel.
1: Yep.
2: Then a cucumber, which he de-seeds before.

0: Cucumber.
1: Jackie Chan. The nice
0: Jackie Chan.
2: Then that goes into the pickle. And then it's the apple's turn for the chop.
0: We just take nice slices, leave the skin on.
2: Sliced into matchsticks. The lime dressing is poured over with a spoonful of pickle. And then Paul gets in there to coat every piece of fennel and apple.
0: So we'll add in some of that lovely pickled cucumber. Gonna chop some dill.
1: Oh, it smells so good already.
0: I'm also gonna take some chervil. So you're getting like an aniseed kind of vibe?
1: It's lovely.
0: Yeah. Pop a little bit of seasoning in there. Twist the pepper. And that is just, I mean, that's just lovely on its own.
1: That is a picture of health.
0: All right.
2: And that's our salad. A few hours later...
1: Here you go, sir.
0: Thank you. Thank you very much.
2: The trout is cured and coated, it seems.
0: All I've done is that lovely oyster mayonnaise that I showed you how to make. I've spread that all over and then I've just chopped dill all over the top of that. All right? So we're going to come to that in a second. So the last job before we plate up is our oysters.
1: OK.
0: So here I've got panko breadcrumbs. So panko, it's like a Japanese-style breadcrumb, so it's sort of a bit like desiccated coconut sort of texture, so it just kind of goes instantly nice and crisp. So we take our oysters. So I'll...
1: Look how big and
0: I'll
1: juicy
0: put
1: they
0: them
1: are.
0: In there, and if you just basically kind of get the crumb all around them...
1: I just can't believe the awesome. Size of these bad boys. Look at that.
0: And now just simply just drop them in like that.
1: How long would you fry them in there, Paul?
0: A minute. Oh, just what? Until they go kind of nice and golden. So while they're cooking, Josie,
1: yep.
0: We take that lovely cured trout. So we just take nice, what you would call almost like sashimi. In fact, there you go.
1: Oh, really?
0: Yeah, I think you are going to enjoy that.
1: That is so beautiful. I honestly prefer trout over salmon.
0: Yeah, me too.
1: You can taste the goodness.
0: It's lovely, isn't it? Yeah, it's lovely. And we're ready to plate up.
1: Ooh!
0: And we'll just go into the middle with the trout. I'll just fold it over just so it kind of looks nice.
1: It's proper food, isn't it?
0: It's beautiful, isn't it? You never, ever lose that buzz of plating up and just about to present something and hopefully make someone happy.
1: Definitely making me happy, Paul, I'll tell you that.
2: Paul pipes on blobs of my oyster mayo and a sprinkling of herbs and leaves.
0: We'll put some lovely watercress just over the top. Again, some lovely, good quality olive oil. So those lovely deep fried oysters will just go in there like that. Final thing, Josie, a little bit of lemon zest.
1: I honestly think this is probably my most favourite day in the world.
0: And then we'll just hit those oysters with a little bit of lemon juice. And there you have it. Cider cured trout. Our beautiful oysters that you found with that lovely fennel, apple and cucumber salad.
1: I couldn't be prouder. So, Paul, let's taste this bad boy.
0: Yeah, let's get stuck in.
1: We need to hang out more often.
0: Yeah.
1: This is unreal.
0: It's good with me.
1: Well, I'll tell you what, that is a real taste of Somerset.
0: Thank
1: Paul
0: you.
1: Ainsworth style.
2: That dish was a real revelation to me. But next, we're going underground.
1: Wow.
2: For a taste of Somerset you might be more familiar with.
1: There is so much that goes into this. It's blown my mind.
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12: Mr. Howelson is charged with murder. Mr. Dingle and Mr. Penders are each charged with perverting the course of justice. Have you reached verdicts on each of the defendants on which you all agree?
13: We have.
14: Coming up on Emmerdale.
15: Making moments memorable. Rodder's Cornish Clotted Cream, proud sponsors of JC's Taste of the West Country.
16: I'm in the north of the county of Somerset, a place of beauty and wonder, and home to a couple of globally famous phenomenon that share the same name.
17: Cheddar!
18: Yeah, which is what I'm going to be talking about today. It is the most quintessential, world-renowned cheese on the planet, and it comes from this little village here in Somerset, and it's got deep connections with the famous Cheddar Gorge.
16: The cheese and the gorge are interlinked, and you can't understand one without understanding the other. So I'm starting with the gorge, the largest of its kind in the country.
17: Well, Paul, this is a bit spectacular, isn't it?
19: Yes, hello. Welcome to Cheddar Gorge.
17: Oh, thanks for having me.
19: You're more than welcome.
17: Never ceases to amaze me, this place.
19: Yes, a spectacular part of the world.
17: Oh, the beauty of it is unreal.
16: And Paul, who looks after the gorge, is going to tell me more.
17: Just looks so prehistoric, doesn't it?
19: Millions of years old, and it's been carved out over centuries.
17: So would this all have been underwater then? So we're actually in what would have been a giant river?
19: Yeah, well, sort of over 300 million years ago, this would have all been a sort of subtropical area, and that would have all the plant life and all the fish that were swimming around compressed down to make the limestone. When that left and all dried out, over the different ice ages, the meltwater came rushing through here and carving out the gorge.
17: I mean, we're not underwater with any fishes, but we are here with a lot of mountain goats.
19: Yeah, there's lots of mountain goats coming around. They certainly enjoy having a little munch and having their lunch on the cliffs.
17: And they're not owned by anybody. They are free roaming.
19: Yeah, they're free roaming
17: goats.
19: Yeah, they're free roaming. They're feral goats. We've got goats and sheep that live in the gorge.
17: Well, oh my God, there's about six of them now.
19: Yeah.
16: Understanding the gorge is not just about looking up. You also have to look down. Beneath us is a network of caves discovered in the early 20th century by a man called Richard Goff.
17: Oh, it gets chilly as you're coming in, doesn't it?
16: But they were formed over 500,000 years ago.
19: Just watch your feet.
17: Wow!
19: A nice spectacular place underground.
17: Oh, wow, Paul, he looks lively. So that is the famous Cheddar Man.
19: Yep, so this is Cheddar Man. He's the oldest skeleton to be found in his entirety. The real skeleton has gone down to the Natural History Museum of London, and this one was modelled off those original bones and presented here in the place he was found.
17: So how old is he then?
19: So he's about 10,000 years old.
17: The things that must have gone on here.
19: Yes, well, we don't know. Obviously, it's a long time ago, so we can make lots of guesswork. Some of the things we do know is that his flesh had been removed using flint tools. He had a big hole in his head, so he survived a big head injury before he was buried in the cave. But exactly why is anyone's guess.
17: Well, I'm no Columbo, but something tells me somebody knocked him over the head and then maybe a little bit of cannibalism was involved and they ate his flesh.
19: That's a good guess.
17: Oh, bless him, little Cheddar Man.
19: Right. Let's go. Carry on.
17: It's sad.
16: As you venture further into the caves...
17: It looks like something off an alien film. I mean, look at that over there.
16: Things start to get really interesting.
17: Oh, my God.
0: So, welcome to St Paul's Cathedral.
17: Wow, this is something else.
19: Yeah, if you want to come this way, Josie, I'll show you this nice little hole just through the middle here.
17: The power of nature never ceases to amaze me.
19: Yeah, it's pretty incredible.
17: So when was the St Paul's Cathedral part discovered?
19: This chamber was discovered 8 years into the dig, so it started in 1819, it would have been 1898 when this chamber was actually discovered.
17: Wow, can you imagine? 1898 and you've walked into this?
19: Yeah, so when they came through here, they had some gas lamps and some candles. They spent 8 years digging away in here, not knowing what they're going to find. And then they move one rock out the way, poke the head in, and this, you know, the answers their dreams. That would have been a very spectacular moment for them.
17: It's like something off Indiana Jones, isn't it?
19: It would have been, definitely, yeah. Right, so, welcome. This is the Diamond Chamber. And there's a magic formation here in front of us.
17: Oh, my goodness. This is cool.
19: It's very cool. 11.5 degrees, in fact, which is ideal temperatures for the cheese to grow.
16: Yes, you heard it correctly. These extraordinary caves are the home of cave-age cheddar.
1: Ah.
17: My goodness.
1: Morning.
17: Hello, Nick.
1: Hi, Josie. How are you?
17: Well, do you know what? I've just seen the cheddar man, but it's a pleasure to meet the real cheddar man.
1: Great to meet
17: Hello.
1: You.
17: Hello. Thanks for having me.
1: A pleasure. Well, welcome to Cheddar Gorge. We make the only cheddar made in cheddar, and we mature it here in Cheddar Gorge Caves. It's a magical space.
17: You actually mature all your cheese in a cave?
1: Well, we mature a number of our cheeses in our cave. We mature about 280 at one time because this is the biggest chamber that we've got here in the cave.
17: I wonder how they even discovered putting cheese in a cave made it so lovely.
1: Well, the legend goes that a milkmaid had taken some milk into the caves in two pails. She'd been distracted during her time there and she'd forgotten and left the milk. She realised a few days later, and by that stage, the milk had turned into something much more different. So she tried the milk and realised that it had become a cheesy property.
17: Good old milkmaid.
1: That's right. Oh. She got distracted by a farmhand and...
17: So we've got cheddar cheese because a milkmaid was distracted by a bloke and she went and had her wicked way with him.
1: Exactly,
17: and
1: exactly.
17: So...
1: Yeah, that's right.
17: Brilliant, yeah. Brilliant story.
16: Whether there's any truth to that saucy tale, this is a cheese with some serious history.
1: Cheddar has been made in cheddar since the 12th century. The word cheddar actually comes from the Anglo-Saxon word codor, which translates to hidden place, and that means the caves. So when they were first making cheddar, they were storing cheese in the caves to keep the cheese cool, and then over time, that cheddar and the process has developed so that cheddaring is now a verb in itself and it refers to a part of the process. Would you like to come and see how we make it?
17: Oh, I'd love to. Yeah, I'd love to. Yeah,
1: great.
17: Thank you. And will I be able to eat some?
1: Oh, yes.
17: All right, now, I'm on. I'm your girl.
1: Welcome to the Cheddar Gorge Cheese Company.
6: So cute.
16: The cheese here is all made by hand using expert cheese making skill.
17: Nick, this place is amazing.
1: Thanks,
17: it's
1: Josie.
17: Lovely to witness the cogs behind everything.
1: Yeah, absolutely. I mean, this is the engine room, this is where the magic happens. So it all starts with milk, and that's the crucial ingredient. The milk comes from a dairy farm just outside the village of Cheddar, and it's about using raw milk in the process. That's what's different in our process compared to other large producers.
16: We've come just in time to see the famous cheddaring process.
1: We start with a compact block of about sort of 8 kilos, which we then cut and then we turn, and then we cut them into smaller strips and we layer them and then we stack them.
17: That's the cheddaring bit.
1: That's the cheddaring. And then once you've got to that point,
17: yeah,
1: you're then ready to mill the curds. So what we want to do is to take the curd and then pack them into these moulds. And it takes about 200 litres of milk per cheese.
17: Incredible. Well, so much work goes on behind it, and it's lovely to see people working back there and it not all done by machines. It's
1: absolutely. Like... Welcome to our maturing store. If you love cheese, this is the place to be. Got our cave mature right here.
17: So that's been in the cave.
1: That's right, yeah.
17: And that's why it looks a lot moldier than the others.
1: That's right, that's right. You get a completely different mould to the mould that develops in our maturing store. So this one over here, for example, This is a younger recipe. This is a mellow recipe cheddar. So this is just 5 months old. All new cheeses will come in here for the first 6 weeks of their life. So that it allows the rind to harden up a little bit, because part of the process isn't just tasting the cheese, but it's actually moving the cheeses and turning the cheeses to make sure that we get that maximum flavour. So every cheese that we make has to be turned once every 2 weeks.
17: There is so much that goes into this. It's unreal. It's blown my mind.
1: Yeah, it's basically caring and loving the cheese to make sure that you get the best out of it.
16: Part of that process means someone's got to taste it. Oh, go on then.
1: So what we do, and I'll let you have a go, is we hold the back of the cheese.
17: Yeah.
1: We find a suitable point, and then we just push the iron all the way through. If you grab the end there.
17: You've got to have some muscles for that.
1: Give that a push.
17: And then all the way through?
1: Yeah, push it all the way through. That's great. Keep going.
17: Oh, my God.
1: Perfect. OK. And then to take a sample, what we do
17: you
1: is...
17: Twist it.
1: So turn it.
17: My goodness. And then you keep twisting out, do you?
1: Until that point there, and then just slowly just bring it back. Yeah, beautiful.
17: Right, okay.
1: So we're going to try some.
17: Will it be rude not to?
1: If you hold your hand out and sort of squidge it together.
17: Yeah.
1: And sort of form a bit of a paste.
17: Right.
1: And then when you're ready, pop it in your mouth. Cheese is always best enjoyed at room temperature.
17: That'd be lovely with a bit of chutney and a biscuit.
1: So that's a young cheese.
17: That's lovely.
1: Once we've taken our sample, we can't leave a hole like that.
17: No.
1: So what we do, put the cheese back in.
17: You're plugging it back in?
1: Yeah.
17: God.
1: So then what we do is we plug the hole like that to hide the crime.
17: Hide the crime. We've had a little nibble, like mice.
16: Now he's breaking into the cave aged.
1: They're probably worth about £1,000 each.
17: Oh, look at that.
1: There we go. Let's have a try and see what you think. Ready?
17: Down the hatch.
1: Let's go.
17: Oh, that is strong, isn't it? That's the most mature cheddar I've ever tasted in my life. And I can taste the beefiness of it.
1: There you go.
17: And it's like a tiny little bit of Marmite as well.
1: Exactly.
17: It's like having a really nice cheesy gravy. Yeah.
1: That cheesy gravy, yeah.
17: But I love a good gravy.
1: Well, that's good.
17: Mmm, thank you.
1: Okay, no problem at all.
17: Plugging it in. Here we go. Nothing to see here. Nothing to see here.
1: Mm-hmm. Yeah, we are very proud of what we make.
17: And I'm proud of your skills of hiding the evidence. Let's go before anybody catches us.
1: Yeah, yeah.
16: Yabba dabba do, that cave-aged cheese is something else.
18: I've got a newfound respect for proper cheddar cheese.
16: And I'll be taking a chunk of that back to our maestro, who has one last Somerset stunner for us.
0: Like that.
17: Oh, my God, it's coming out perfect.
16: And it will turn your world upside down.
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15: Making moments memorable. Rodder's Cornish Clotted Cream, proud sponsors of Josie's Taste of the West Country.
29: My Somerset food odyssey is sadly drawing to a close.
30: Well, I cannot leave this picturesque, magnetic county without trying a traditional treat. Now, obviously, we're famous for our apples down here, and if they're not going into cider, they're going into this apple cake. And Mary Sedgwick in the 1950s breathed a bit of life into this cake when she just put it together using her kitchen ingredients, and it was actually gifted to the Queen for our Diamond Jubilee. And if it's good enough for Your Majesty, it's good enough for me. And obviously, I'm a bit of a double dipper. So a little bit of apple cake into a little bit of clotted cream. It'd be rude not to. Oh, God. That is a proper taste of the West Country.
29: All that remains is to head down to our Cornish kitchen for something scrumptiously Somerset prepared by the one and only Paul Ainsworth.
30: Paul? We've got the finest West Country apples, all right? We've got the finest West Country cheese.
31: Yes.
30: And we've got the finest West Country cider.
31: Yes. And I am so excited to cook this dish for you. This is up there as one of my favourite combinations. Growing up as a kid, my dad was from the north in Lancashire, but I grew up having, like, a piece of fruitcake with cheese. So this recipe is taking all these lovely ingredients you found, and I'm going to basically cook you essentially what is like it's a tartar tan, but I'm going to call it an upside down apple pie. And then also that amazing cheddar.
30: So the mould on that come all the way from Cheddar Gorge.
31: Yes. Right, so I'm taking the top and bottom off of these apples, right? For this dish, apples like English Cox Pippins, Pink Ladies, Braeburns, they work brilliantly because what happens is they cook, but they don't kind of go to mush.
30: Right, OK.
31: All right?
30: You can still taste the apple.
31: Yeah.
30: The apple still sticks together.
31: And, okay. Yeah, it still sticks together, but it's the texture of the apple as well. I mean, again, baked apples, one of my favourite things. So while I'm peeling the apples, I'm also, if you just have a smell in there, right?
30: Oh, lovely.
31: So in there we've got muscovado sugar and some water. So we're just going to bring that up to a heat. So all I'm doing here, Josie, is I'm just going to dissolve the sugar into the water And basically that's going to bubble and that's going to be the basis of our caramel. And then I'm going to add in some cream, some butter and that lovely cider. And that's it. And then we make here. Do you like sticky toffee pudding?
17: Who doesn't like sticky toffee pudding?
31: In fact, have a taste of that now. That's the finish for you. You can taste that now. I'm going to show you how to make it.
17: Right. Oh, wow. I think this is my favourite gig of all time. That is unreal.
31: So you see now how we're starting to... Basically, the sugar is dissolved into the water. The water's evaporating. Now we're making that lovely kind of caramel. I'm going to add in now the cream.
17: Yeah.
31: And this is when it kind of goes into those kind of, like, sticky toffee pudding...
17: Has it got to be double?
31: ..kind of vibes. Yeah. Yeah. Now, butter. Sometimes people are a bit worried with caramel, like they're going to split it or anything, but this won't. This will just thicken nicely like that. And you see, it just looks like butterscotch, doesn't it?
17: Really,
31: like fudge.
17: Yeah.
31: Now, that for me is absolutely perfect. I'm just going to turn the heat down, but I'm not going to turn it off. Now, at this stage, that cider...
17: I love the way the cider sneaks its way in.

0: And that there, that's ready now. So we turn off the heat, okay? Let that settle and that'll just thicken and you've just got the most delicious apple cider muscovado mayhem.
1: Unreal.
0: This for me is the key ingredient because there's something about sea salt and caramel that I just find heavenly, amazing.
1: Oh, yeah.
0: So pinch the salt in there and now that's done. Just leave that to just settle and that will literally thicken up and go lovely and I'm going to use a Josie word, lush.
1: All right.
0: That will go lush. How is my lush?
1: It's really good.
0: Yeah, is it good? Yeah, is that a good lush?
1: I'm proud of you.
2: With the cider caramel sauce underway, we are moving on to pastry.
0: With a pie like this, puff pastry is the best. Roll that out to about the thickness of a £1 coin.
1: £1, OK.
0: £1, yeah.
2: I'm on pastry rolling duty.
1: Oh, I cannot wait for this.
2: Whilst Paul prepares his apples into sizeable rounded chunks.
1: Look at that.
0: Right, okay. That is absolutely spot on. Pop that pastry there for me. All right. So we've got our apples. Look at those. It's amazing as well how they start out and they start to kind of cook down. So, pan.
1: Yeah.
0: All right. 50 grams of butter. So it's not soft, but I just need it where it's been out the fridge probably for 20 minutes so I can just push it into the pan.
1: Okay.
0: Now, this is really simple because this is a really, really classic technique. So we've got the butter.
1: Yep.
0: Push down. Equal, same again, 50 grams of sugar. So that's just some caster sugar.
1: Okay.
0: One in the middle like that. And then we just build them round, just overlapping. Then this takes about 2 hours. Baked apples, crisp pastry, and more of that butterscotch.
1: I've never seen it done in a pan before.
0: Yeah, so this is your classic way of what you would call doing like an apple tartatin, or in this case, upside down apple pie. All right? Now, the last thing to do, just poke a little hole in the middle. And what that does, kind of creates like a release.
2: And with that, the pie is ready to bake.
0: In the oven,
1: yeah,
0: 180 for about an hour and a half to 2 hours. And that's it.
1: That's it?
0: That is it.
2: And then let the oven work its magic.
1: Look at your face. You're so excited.
0: Oh, this is literally the best bit. That's what happens.
1: Oh, that's what happened.
0: All right.
1: It looks like a caramel flower.
0: Yeah, a caramel flower. Nice. I've never thought of it like that.
1: No.
0: So put your plate on, okay?
1: Yeah.
0: Get your handle and then just turn it upside down, right? Little shape.
1: Oh, yeah.
0: Like that.
1: Oh my God, it's coming out perfect.
0: Tell you what, that was a moment. That was a moment. I was like, please, Paul, please make this happen. So you. All of that,
1: look
0: like that.
1: That.
0: Ready? I mean, just look at it.
1: They're caramelised so much, they look like peaches.
0: Yeah. And then just those ones that just come up, put that one back in the middle, and there you have it.
1: Oh, my goodness.
0: Then that lovely cider caramel, and drizzle that all over.
2: A sprinkling of sea salt. And somewhat surprisingly, Paul scatters on thyme.
1: Never, ever would I have thought about putting thyme on an apple cake.
2: And then it's cheddar time.
0: I'm not going to lie, and I have done it, I could eat a whole one of those.
1: Right, I could eat two.
0: You could eat two? Yeah. Good. Yeah. So we'll just cut it in half. Hear that pastry?
1: That crunch.
0: That's why you cook it for as long as that.
1: Right.
0: And just that. All right, and then just take a piece of that, like that, and then like that on top of that. That's food heaven right there for me.
1: Look at your face. You're like an excited kid.
0: Yeah.
1: Right.
0: You go and I'll go.
1: I reckon that is where that saying naughty and nice come from.
0: Yeah.
1: Because that is so naughty, so nice.
0: But do you see what I mean? Oh, like, it just works, doesn't it?
1: Yeah.
0: It just works.
1: You've opened my world, Paul Ainsworth. You've opened my world.
0: Happy?
1: I'm wagging my tail.
0: Good. Right, let's drink more cider.
1: It's the best day ever, isn't it? I reckon I'm in heaven.
0: Good.
2: I feel like I've truly savoured Somerset. It's the county that keeps on giving. Friendship.
3: Hello, my darling.
1: What a greeting, what a Somerset greeting. Fun.
4: And...
2: and food to fall in love with.
1: Gorgeous. I love that jelly. I'm just immensely proud that I can call this home.
2: Next time.
1: Welcome to Holiday Hotspot Dorset. What a treat. Wow! I'm a watercress farmer! Cheers.
0: Yeah, cheers.
1: That is one of the most beautiful things I've ever had in my life.
0: That's naughty, isn't it?

0: Hairco, proud sponsors of Mornings on ITV3.
1: Titles, white on black. Geraldine McEwan, Agatha Christie, Marple. It's the 1930s. Two children look out of a window at night. In the thickening mist outside, a search party is gathering outside a large Hammer Horror-style house. The people hold aloft flaming torches.
2: They won't find her. She'll be in the witch...
1: He shakes his head.
2: Do you know the story of the witch, Ethan? My dad said she...
1: The search party moves off. A caption. Back in the old 22 years later. Framed family photos. A couple in 1920s attire ride on camels. Starring Anthony Andrews and Greta Scacchi as Tommy and

0: making me late.
1: In every way.
0: Darling, are you coming?
2: Yes.
0: Well, I said I wanted to be there by 11, gone by 12, and back in London by 1:15.
2: Well, you should have told me, then we could have synchronized our watches.
0: Yes, I wish we had.
2: Yes, I know you do. Mm.
0: Come. Quick.
3: That someone so

0: Gina Blitz.
1: Welcome back to Wheel of Fortune. And if you thought those adverts were stimulating, check out this triple toss-up. Yeah, it's another one. Grab your buzzers. Your clue for all three is restaurant faux pas. Let's have the first one on the board, please. There it is. It is worth £500. It's a restaurant faux pas. Who is gonna get it? And Ben is buzzed in.
2: Making your plate clean?
1: No. It's Sapna.
3: Licking your plate clean.
1: Yes, well done. Very good. £500 to you. Let's have our second puzzle on the board, please.

0: Stop, John. No? Okay. Debbie.
1: Clicking at the waiting on staff.
0: Yes! It's not a phrase you hear a lot, but you got it, Debbie. Well done. Let's have our third puzzle on the board, please. Light the lights, play the music, get guessing. Restaurant faux pas.

You got two of those, Debbie. Well done. So we add all those winnings to the main total and we see where we are. Sapna and Debbie, you're both in tie. You both have £1,500, but still in the lead with £3,000. It's Ben. And, guys, you might need to start working on your holiday bodies because whoever solves this next puzzle has a chance to win a holiday to Florida. OK? You'll notice the wheel has been magnanimous and malicious right now because it's added a new top amount of 750, which is good, but it's also snuck in another bankrupt, which we have to say is bad. Nice noises, audiences. There's another surprise on there too. Keep your eyes peeled, and this time it's a crossword. So all the words are connected. Your clue is, what's that smell? What's that smell? Ben, as you solve the last puzzle, you spin first, so off you go. What's that smell?

0: three connected words.
1: £150.
2: T.
1: T. We're looking for T's on the board. There are two for 300, and you keep the wheel.
0: One of the words has four letters ending in T. The bankrupt wedge is close to the pointer.
1: 200.
2: H.
1: No H's, so Debbie, the wheel is all yours.
0: One of the words has seven letters beginning with blank T.
1: 350.
3: G.
1: No G. Sapna, you got the wheel. That's right. It's like driving abroad. Yeah. £200.
3: S.
1: One S for £200.
3: Can I buy a vowel, please?
1: Please do.
3: An E.
1: An E. Lovely choice. Three of them. OK. What's that smell is the connecting clue.
0: One word is blank EET and another begins with ST.
1: Ooh, now, that is the wild card. You can pick it up if the next consonant you choose is on the board.
3: Feet. F.
1: F. F for feet. Yeah, yep. I got it. I've got you, Sapna. I know what you're saying. Okay, so we give you the £200 for the Fs, and you can pick up that wild card. Just picking it up earns you another £500. Okay. And the wild card is worth an extra consonant. You can use it whenever you want, as long as you have control of the wheel. Of course, you could keep hold of it to use in the end game if you think you're going to get that far. All right, you still have the wheel, so off you go.
3: Am I able to buy another vowel, please?
1: You can.
3: A.
1: No A. So, Ben, you get the wheel.
0: One of the words is ST blank blank T blank blank.
1: Okay, if the next letter's up there, you will get that prize.
2: C.
1: C. No C's, I'm afraid. Debbie, the wheel is yours.
0: One of the words has seven letters ending in E.
1: And you're playing for 250.
3: L.
1: L. There is an L on the board. You keep the wheel.
0: One of the words is ST blank LT blank blank.
1: 350.
3: N.
1: N? You're looking for N's. There is an N.
3: Can I buy a vowel?
1: You can.
3: Can I buy an O?
1: There is an O on the board, and you keep the wheel.
0: One of the words is ST blank LTON. Debbie goes bankrupt.
1: Oh, tough luck, Debbie, but that's the wheel. Sapna, it's back with you.
0: She nearly lands on lose a turn.
1: No, you're good. I'm 50, okay.
3: R.
1: R. There is an R on the board.
3: Can I buy an I, please?
1: An I, you can. There's the I.
0: The words Stilton and feet have been revealed.
1: 150.
3: P.
0: The remaining word begins P-E or F.
3: Could I solve it, please?
1: Yes, you can, Sapna.
3: Perfume, feet, Stilton.
1: Beautifully read. Well done, Sapna. We're going to add 1,100 to your overall total, and you get to play the holiday bonus round. 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
1: That's nice.
3: Yeah.
1: And I'm guessing you'll bring your new husband if you win.
3: Yes.
1: Yeah, you bring him. Yeah, very good. He's glad to hear that. He's very happy to hear it. You are just one puzzle away from winning that fantastic prize. This puzzle, though, is against the clock. OK, Sapna? The first thing you need to do is choose your category. You have a choice of TV presenter, around the house or fashion item? What would you like?
3: Could I have TV presenter, please?
1: TV presenter. You've chosen that. Listen, we want you to win the holiday. So, as always, better give you a head start with the same six letters we always use, R-S-T-L-N, plus an E. Let's pop them on the board and see if they help. OK. Now, Sabina, you get to pick three consonants. What would you like?
3: D-H-M.
1: And a vowel?
3: O.
1: O? OK. Let's pop those into the puzzle and see how you've done.
0: The surname begins with H-blank-M-M.
1: Quite well, I feel. You're going to have 10 seconds, Sapna. You can guess as many times as you want. Your category is TV presenter, and your time starts now.
3: Alison Hammond.
1: You're going to Florida! Well done! Congratulations! Oh! You're happy, and Alison Hammond will be thrilled. She was an answer on the board. After that, I think we all need to take a quick break. We'll see you here in just a moment. Very good.
0: Wheel of Fortune.

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2: Very good. Welcome back to a studio barely able to contain its excitement because we've only got another triple toss-up on its way. Yes. Have you got your buzzers? You do. Lovely, Debbie's all ready. Your clue for all three is, I'll pretend I haven't seen it. Let's have the first one on the board, please. I'm looking forward to these.
3: Words, the second ending in FT and the third ending in UP. The last word is CHA blank.
2: And it's Debbie.
4: Birthday gift group chat.
2: Well done! £500 to Debbie. Let's pop another one on the board. There are the lights. It's worth £500.
3: There are six words.
2: I'll pretend I haven't seen it.
3: The first word begins with B-O-S and has an apostrophe. The third word is A-F-T-E blank and the last word is F blank I-D blank Y. The fifth word is on.
2: And it's Sapna.
5: Boss's email after 5 on Friday.
2: Yes! It's a lot of words, you got them all. And it's £500 to you, Sapna. OK, final puzzle on the board, please. Here we go! Oh, here comes the lovely music.
3: Six words. The last is blank X.
2: I'll pretend I haven't seen it.
3: The first word is L-A-T blank, and the third is M-E-S blank A-G blank.
2: And it's Ben.
6: Late night messages from your ex.
2: No. And it's a Sapna.
5: Late night message from your ex.
2: Yes.
7: Oh, just at the same time.
2: Sorry, Ben. You went with messages.
6: Yeah.
2: You were drunker. Yeah. Just the one from Sapna. Where do the scores stand after that? Let's add everything together. Debbie now has £2,000. Well done. Ben has £3,000. But we have a new leader with £3,600. It's Sapna. Very good. All right, everybody. Well, let's get on with the game. And as you can see, the wheels increase its top amount to £1,000. Very nice. Plus, we've added a pair of double or nothings. I'll tell you about those if I need to later on. The next puzzle is a linked phrase, all right? That just means two phrases linked together by a common word. For example, Loch Ness Monster Truck. So it'll be Loch Ness Monster and Monster Truck. Juicy. All right. Sapna, as you solve the last one, you'll spin first. So off you go. Let's get the show on the road. Lovely.
3: There are seven words, the first being just one letter.
2: £300.
5: T.
2: T. And there is a T, so you keep the wheel. Off it goes.
3: The fourth word is T blank blank.
2: Ay, ay, ay. Oh, okay. 150.
5: H.
2: There is an H. It's still yours.
5: Can I buy a vowel, please?
2: Oh, lovely. The vowel shop is open.
5: A.
2: Four, eh?

0: Around here, there's a submersible pump in the bottom which will send water round. Darren, bring the other half in. So that has got to go through the centre hole down there. There's a little tiny light in there. Isn't it? It's very pleasing, that.
1: I've got some really special flowers planned for this spot.
0: The one thing I had to get into this garden, for obvious reasons, is poppies. This is an Iceland poppy. This one here, Ladybird, you can see from the label what it's going to be like, is rather more like the poppy of Flanders with these black blotches.
1: Ever since they first appeared on the barren battlefields at Flanders in late 1914, the poppy has symbolised the sacrifice and lives lost in the First World War and conflict since. In June and July, this little remembrance bed will be bursting with oranges and reds.
0: So I'll work a few of them into the left-hand side of this and the right-hand side of this water feature. And she's got a poppy in flower when she sees it for the first time.
2: Alan plants the poppy.
1: With the last few fixes all but done, we can now add the final flourishes to make this garden sing.
0: Thinking, a little bit further that way. There's perfect. Stop.
1: This giant pebble is actually polished concrete.
0: Oh, I think it might just want... No, it's perfect.
1: We're almost there now.
3: Bespoke dog beds.
0: Wow.
3: I know.
0: And cushions.
3: They look good, don't they?
0: They look amazing.
3: Yeah.
0: Call me Doris.
1: Our dog-friendly, low-maintenance haven of tranquility is ready to be unveiled.
0: I don't think we've ever made a garden of this size that has so much hard landscaping in it.
3: True.
4: No, we haven't.
5: It works, though.
4: It does.
0: I think it does. Give yourselves a round of applause. I'll go and get her. Hold on. Come on. Out we go.
1: Just a few days ago, Lorraine's garden was a dangerous gravel pit. An unwelcoming place, with an ugly garage hogging the limelight.
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1: 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The garage has been masked with beautiful wooden cladding that fits perfectly with David's smooth, natural wooden stone surfaces, meaning she can travel through it with greater ease. The natural decking leads to Francis's zen-like seating area, where Lorraine can watch her dogs sunbathing on Katie's tailor-made beds before they cool off in their designer doggy paddling pool.
2: Lorraine arrives out front.
0: Hello. Welcome home.
6: Thank you very much.
0: Though I fear you might not recognise it.
1: 36 years ago, a tragic accident changed Lorraine's life forever.
0: Follow me.
6: Thank you very much.
1: But rather than give up...
6: No, not too far.
1: ..this selfless woman has dedicated all her life...
0: I'm opening a door now. Keep your eyes closed.
1: ..to helping others like her.
0: Keep coming forward.
1: So, to this inspiring veteran... This is our way of saying thank you.
0: Open your eyes.
6: I don't want to now.
2: She opens her eyes.
6: Oh, my God!
2: Stunned, she covers her mouth, taking in the amazing garden as Alan holds her hand.
6: I was just going to say, where's the garage? I love it.
2: Alan grins at her.
6: I'm just absolutely lost for words.
2: She points to a poppy.
6: Got a poppy. You've got a poppy as well. They mean so much.

0: not just because of my poppy, but everything. Well, that's perfect.
1: All right.
0: I can reach things.
1: And there's
0: your love. Beautiful.
1: Down here.
0: Oh, wow.
1: You've got a touch of the Mediterranean down there.
0: I've never been there.
1: Well, you have now.
0: I love it.
1: Good.
0: So much of a raised bed. I can't believe it all. A seat I can sit on. They'll have that and I'll end up down there. It's going to take a very long time to realise this is mine.
1: Do you think we ought to let the dogs in?
0: Only if you're prepared for it. What you doing? What's this? Look, there's Teddy's.
1: Oh, she's in.
0: What you got, Doris? And Poppy just wants her teddy.
2: And since this is a garden for Lorraine to enjoy with her family, friends and fellow veterans, we shouldn't keep them waiting any longer.
3: Oh, I love it.
4: You're worth it, though.
5: That's Pops.
0: Hello.
1: It's always nerve-wracking showing somebody their new garden and hoping that they like it. I knew here that if the dogs didn't like it, I'd be in deep trouble.
0: That paddling board doesn't have a lid.
1: I think the dogs love it. And I think Lorraine does too. And my goodness me, she deserves it. I hope that she and Poppy and Doris will have many happy hours here. Till the next time on Love Your Garden. Bye-bye.
6: A rescue mission to sunny Malta doesn't go to plan for our MI6 agent. That's tonight at 9, when our new spy thriller, Secret Service, starring Gemma Arterton, Rafe Spall and Alex Kingston, continues. Coming up next, before the racing, we have the latest with the ITV News.

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6: Hi, it's Abby here.
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15: I thought that I'd seen beauty. Then I sailed where icebergs gleam. I thought I'd witnessed nature. But this surpassed my dream. I thought that I'd known wonder. Then stood beneath these skies.

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0: Good afternoon, I'm Sally Bidulph. President Trump says he's reviewing the terms of a potential peace deal with Iran, but warned that it may not be acceptable and further strikes could be possible. In a post on Truth Social, he said Iran had not yet paid a big enough price for what they have done to humanity and the world over the past 47 years. In a separate development, the president told reporters he'll further cut troop numbers from bases in Germany. Will Tullis reports.
1: Everybody. In many ways, Donald Trump is in his comfort zone this weekend, back in Florida for a golf tournament at his Miami course. But away from the green, he has matters of global consequence to attend to, after Iran sent a new peace proposal to end the war that is beginning to define his second term.
2: Doing very well with regard to Iran. Again, they want to make a deal. They're decimated. They're having a hard time figuring out who their leader is.
1: According to Iranian media, Iran's proposal includes these demands: guarantees that combat operations against Iran will end, the withdrawal of US forces from the Middle East, and an end to the US Navy's blockade of the Strait of Hormuz. Trump later turned to Truth Social. In a post, he wrote he would review Iran's new proposal soon, but said he can't imagine it will be acceptable, as the regime has, in his eyes, not yet paid a big enough price for what they have done to humanity and the world. War has widened the rift between the US and Europe. Germany's Chancellor Friedrich Merz said Iran has humiliated the US in negotiations. In response, Trump says he will withdraw 5,000 American troops from Germany.
2: We're going to cut way down, and we're cutting a lot further than 5,000. Thank you very much.
1: NATO has said it is trying to work out the details of that decision as war in the Middle East reshapes the region and the world around it. Will Tullis, ITV News.
0: Meanwhile, Israel has issued an urgent evacuation warning to residents of 11 towns and villages in southern Lebanon. The Israeli Defense Forces said they were conducting operations against Hezbollah after what it described as a violation of their ceasefire agreement. Israel has continued its strikes across southern Lebanon despite the Iran ceasefire, while Hezbollah has kept up its drone and rocket attacks against Israeli troops in Lebanon and northern Israel. Back here, the government has revealed plans to cope with a possible jet fuel shortage caused by the Iran conflict. Airlines will now be allowed to group passengers from different flights together onto fewer planes. Well, Charlotte Cross is here to take us through all of this. This means disruption this summer for passengers, doesn't it?
3: It certainly could, yes, Sally. Essentially, if you want a particular flight at a particular time, there would be no guarantee that you will leave when you wanted to. Under these proposals, instead, airlines, in cases where there are several flights a day from the same airports, they would be able to move passengers from flights which are not so busy to other time slots. The government says it will help cut the chance of last-minute cancellations. But the concerns, including from Consumer Group, which are around passenger rights, what that would mean for people only making short trips or people who have connecting flights to make too. Now, as you mentioned, this is all to do with what is happening in Iran. Currently, around 20% of the world's oil and natural gas supply comes through the Strait of Hormuz. So if that stays effectively shut, there are concerns over what that could mean for fuel supply. But the Transport Secretary said today that by relaxing these rules in this way, it would allow airlines to make decisions over cancellations much sooner and should provide reassurance to passengers.
4: On the basis of the information that I have available to me at the moment, I am confident that the majority of people who are flying this summer from the UK will have a similar experience to that which they had last year. If there are constraints to supply, then they can run appropriate schedules and people can get decent notice.
3: Well, I should say any change in this way would only be temporary. The government is launching a consultation.
0: Charlotte, thanks very much. Two adults have died after an explosion at a house in the Frenchay area of Bristol this morning. Avon and Somerset police described the explosion as suspicious and said a major incident had been declared. Around 70 local residents have been evacuated to a nearby pub. Police are not treating the explosion as a suspected terrorist incident and say they're not looking for anyone else in connection with the blast. A manhunt's underway in South London after four people, including a pensioner, were shot in the early hours of Saturday morning. A 25-year-old man is in a critical condition in hospital, while three others have non-life-threatening injuries. Police have described the incident in Brixton as an act of indiscriminate violence. For the second year in a row, a Chinese player will compete in snooker's World Championship final after Northern Ireland's Mark Allen suffered a devastating final frame defeat to Wu Yizhe. Allen missed a match-winning black off its spot in an extraordinary penultimate frame that would have taken him into his first World Championship final. Instead, it was Wu who reeled off three consecutive frames to triumph 17-16 at the Crucible. And finally this lunchtime, a staggering 2 million people descended on Copacabana Beach in Rio de Janeiro last night to watch this Colombian pop star. The free concert by Shakira followed similar shows by Lady Gaga last year and Madonna in 2024. They're part of a programme by the local authority to boost the economy, and it's estimated that her performance could be worth around £115 million. Well, that's all from us for now. Shehab is here with your next bulletin just before 20 to 7. Till then, have a very good afternoon. From everyone here, bye-bye.
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6: Hello again. Bit of a cloudy start in places today, and there's been some lingering rainfall, a hangover from last night across northern England. That's pushing off into the North Sea now, a few bright spells developing elsewhere. And this afternoon, with a bit of an uplift in warmth, we'll see a few thundery downpours for Wales and southern England. Elsewhere, generally cloudy skies, temperatures to around 20 Celsius in the southeast. Through this evening, showers continue for a time, but most places become generally dry before tomorrow morning. Quite a blanket of cloud around tonight, so no problems with frost as we wake up on Bank Holiday Monday. And for many, a cloudy start to the day, but central and southern Scotland will have some brightness through the first part of the morning. And elsewhere, a few sunny spells get out into the afternoon. But in turn, one or two showers, again for central and southern counties of Wales and England through the day. Temperatures tomorrow afternoon will peak at around 18 or 19 degrees. Bye-bye.
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11: Today's forecast? Blue skies followed by a spread of hot and cold plates. TUI sponsors ITV London Weekend Weather.
12: Hello there. Well, overall, it's a bit of a messy setup as we go through the next couple of days. Low pressure, never too far away today. And you can see from earlier, the rain from last night has now pushed its way northwards. But we are left with a lot of cloud, but there will be some bright spells around at times. But that sunshine may spark off one or two showers, and these could be heavy and thundery if you happen to catch one. But still feeling warm today. Highs there in the city, 20 degrees, 20 is 64 in Fahrenheit. Now, as we move through this evening, again, maybe the odd shower under. Then overnight, it's a mix of clear skies and some clouds. The temperatures there generally between 9 and 12 degrees. So on Bank Holiday Monday itself, it starts off dry and there will be some sunshine. Although it looks like we'll see a scattering of showers developing during the afternoon.
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12: So if you're a hay fever sufferer and sensitive to oak pollen, thankfully not too much of it around as we go through today, and it is staying low as we head into next week. Do have a lovely day. Bye-bye.
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16: The classics for 2026 get underway. Bo Echo's making ground in the yellow covers, but we're heading on down past the halfway stage. Bo Echo is making ground now. The yellow covers, his rider glances across to see where they are. They're fanned out all over the Roly Mile. Gestad and Bo Echo, the big guns coming to the fore. Bo Echo on the near side, moving to the lead in the Guineas. It is Bo Echo, the George Bowie.
17: What a day that was for Newmarket and the hometown heroes. Bo Echo galloping his way to a famous win. Good afternoon, everybody. Welcome to the pub. Thank you very much indeed as we celebrate George Bowie winning both Guineas now at the age of just 34. Billy the Kid at the age of 20 hitting the classic bullseye. Unlike you.
18: I really wanted to hear that.
17: Now, listen, Ollie, you were there yesterday. What was it like walking in?
18: Look, how long have we been doing ITV, 10 years or so? I've never experienced an atmosphere, and we've had some great walk-back interviews with some of the best jockeys around, but that was electric. Billy embraced the crowd embraced Billy. And for a long time in racing, we're saying, who's going to be the next Frankie Dettori? That was as close to a Frankie winner as I can remember. It was electric.
19: Brilliant bit of training.
20: George Bowie, so all the pressure about it, he'd been talking him up, and he mentioned about the data, stride pattern, heart rate, all of this, you know, so dragging racing really forward. And he was in the pressure cooker, but talk about produce. What wins today?
18: Well, I think Billy's got a chance of doing the double, actually.
19: Big price.
18: I think big prices will go well. I really like Rose Guy. I know Richard Hughes is very sweet on her chances. And there's one at 150-1. Now, call me mad. I think she's the wrong price. Silenciosa, she was unlucky, having travelled really well in the Fred Darling. As I say, she is probably three or four times the price I think she should be.
20: And they will be chasing home True Love, of course. She's got to get the job done today, over the mile.
19: I'll see Hoyles in a second. I'll collect your money for you. Right, on you go. Who's winning?
18: Me.
2: Oh,
5: Cheers to you guys. Have a nice day. Cheers, everybody. Let's go and see our very own Joey and Chandler on the foosball. Who's winning, lads?
6: Well, Kev is Irish, so he doesn't know anything about football. He also seems to be very confused which end he's meant to be going. So,
5: on the track today, Kev. They were second yesterday. Could it be business as usual, if you like, for Ballydoyle in the Guineas?
10: Oh, it could well be, Ed. Look, they have what were two of the very best two-year-old fillies in Europe. Look at him cheating away. Last year, precise, interrupted preparation. Is the form pick, but is she ready? True love. Wonderful form in the book. Will she stay? So, look, there's question marks. It's wide open for me.
5: How do you see it?
6: Well, it'd be nice if Kevin answered some of the questions. But anyway, look, if Precise is the same horse as she was last year, she will just go and win it. But I think the prettiest star is interesting. Schumacher got a 66-1 shot and a 40-1 shot into the frame. At Ascot on Friday, he was fourth in the Guineas yesterday. The prettiest star with a pretty name.
11: So action on the track here at Newmarket has been sizzling. And here in the Galloping, we've got Luke and Ash in charge of the tunes. Take it away, guys.
19: Living in a fast lane, you could take my last name. Baby, if you never try, you'll never know.
21: Hello again from a lovely day here at Newmarket.
22: The second classic of the season.
23: Inside the final third on Alba Hasley and Bella Falora. Very little to choose between the two. Leicester finish to Tony Murray. Bella Falora and Alba Hasley. It's a ding-dong battle up towards the line. But photo finish Alba Hasley and Bella Falora. The no-so-sharp and Billy Kaya. Up towards the line. Baltrusham is the winner. Baltrusham takes it.
24: Uphill for home and out in front. Minding continues this break. She took this by the scruff of the neck.
25: Desert Flower still there. Up to the line. It's Desert Flower's Guineas.
26: It's True Love and Ryan Moore settling this as they run up towards the finish. It is True Love.
27: Venetian Sun out in the lead. And Venetian Sun, it is who wins.
28: It is Precise, he's made her way through the field. Precise, bang on point.
5: She's already got quite a CV. Will she be on point at 3:35 this afternoon? 9-4 and 5-2, the best you got this morning on Precise. Shorter now, the best is probably 2-1 as we speak. Venetian Sun at 11-2, True Love. Precise's stablemate at 13-2. My Highness at 8-1. The prettiest star at 12. Evolutionist tipped up by the team at 18-1. Innis Moore tipped up well as well at 25-1 chance. And then it's bigger prices the rest. Let's check what price Ollie's fancy is currently trading at. Silenciosa is a 100-1 chance.
11: We just actually had Marco Gianni to the side of the podium here, and he was surprised to see Azlik going all the way out to 80-1, the Nell Gwynn winner. Looking forward to seeing her later in the Betfred 1000 Guineas at 3:35. That's the time for the Group 1. And there's a big emphasis on the fillies and mares here at Newmarket today in the Pretty Polly, our first race, and in the Dahlia as well, the Group 2 on the card. We've also got races from Salisbury and Hamilton to bring you. But the ground has been getting firmer throughout the three-day meeting here. So there are a few non-runners as a result. Lilt comes out. Three come out of the 220 here as well. And at Hamilton Park, Galax doesn't go.
5: We had a winner on the ITV7 yesterday. I must admit, I slightly lost it with all the excitement of Bo Echo, but somebody won £50,000. Congratulations. We go again today. ITV7 open for business right now. Yesterday, proof yet again that it can be won. £10,000 in the pot today with a consolation prize. Free to play, as always, if you are 18 or over. The usual T's and C's, and those are the races in the game today. Kicking off with the 1:45. So you've got 25 minutes, just under, to get that entry in. Good luck.
11: So it's the third and final day of the Guineas meeting here. There's so much good action we've enjoyed on the track and will do today. But the breeze-ups have also been taking place here in Newmarket, and we can take a closer look at it in the company of Oisin Murphy.
29: I'm Oisin Murphy, and I'm here at Newmarket, the home of British horse racing. Guineas weekend at Newmarket is high pressure. It's the stallion-making race.
30: Kamiko will just prevail in the Guineas!
29: I was fortunate enough to win it a couple of years ago on Kamiko. Today, I'm here in a slightly different capacity to explain what a breeze-up sale is, truly understand it. I'm actually going to ride in the breeze itself. This breeze generally consists of 400 or 500 metres. The horses are 2 years of age. They're timed, there's veterinary inspections, and often they go on to bigger and greater things.
0: It's Cachet, though, and James Doyle for the Guinness double Cachet.
1: Native Trail is back on the winning trail in the Tarsus Irish 2000 Guinness.
2: Van Dijk is going to maintain his unbeaten record and wins the Middle Park in style.
29: Harvey, you've been part of the Bloodstock team for Tattersalls for 14 years. Explain to me what goes on at the Breezeups.
3: Yeah, so effectively, this is an exhibition gallop of two-year-olds only.
29: Right.
3: Most of those are horses that were probably purchased last autumn.
29: Yes.
3: By a group of consigners, the Breezeup consigners. Unbelievable group of horsemen. We go out and look at all those horses, normally in January, February each year. Look at their suitability for sales, discuss the possible routes and options that the consigners have, and then ultimately they end up in a catalogue and end up on a track like here today.
29: There are 170 horses due to breeze here this morning. What are prospective buyers actually looking for?
3: So we'll have a lot of buyers here looking for various different things. A lot of people looking for a bit of precocity, a nice sharp breeze, but others with a horse with a bit more scope, maybe doing a nice, easier piece of work, but looks like it might get a bit of a trip over time. There's a number of horses that come out of sales like this. Horses like Van Dijk, which show a lot of early speed and turn into champion two-year-olds, but then staying types, the likes of Trip to Paris and Truchan that go on and run over a lot of longer distances over time as well. So you get a real mix of horse, a real range of buyers looking for various different things, but hopefully this track and the test and the way that the horses are ridden gives the people a lot of opportunities to buy some horses going forward.
29: I'm here with Gordon Flash Power. Flash, how many horses will you ride this morning?
4: I'm chocked up on 16 this morning here, so I have a busy morning ahead.
29: How important are these clocks? We can see behind us.
4: Yeah.
29: How important is the time?
4: The time is very important, and this morning now we have a strong headwind, so that's going to come into play with the clocks here. So as you can see down at the winning post, that's the end clock. And then as you see these clocks here, these are called the gallop out clock.
29: Right.
4: These are very important. Like, you can't just ease up on your horse here at the winning line. You have to keep them going. It takes a good horse to get up here. It's a stiff track. Normally it takes a good horse to breeze well here.
29: Roger Kavanagh, Glending Stables. I'm riding a Sioux Nation colt for you this morning. Yeah, I'm feeling quite a bit of pressure to make sure he clocks well. So I'm gonna get on him in a minute and then I'm gonna ride him down. The vets will obviously have a look at him.
7: Yeah.
29: And then get organized for the breeze.
7: Yeah, exactly. Well, he's a straightforward horse and you know, I think you're fairly qualified for the job.
8: I can go. Yeah.
9: Beginning his breeze here from Glending Stables, called by the great Sioux Nation, Santos' sire.
29: Raji, that was a pleasure. Honestly, he behaved brilliantly. I trotted down obviously to the start and he was quite calm, and I trotted off and he wasn't fully concentrated. But obviously you have 2 furlongs before the clock starts.
7: Yeah.
29: So I allowed him to hack away and then I just ensured that he was going forward before that first marker.
7: Yeah.
29: He handled the track pretty well. All his lead changes were smooth and I thought he got to the line strongly. You know, he was straight and he took a bit of pulling up the top, so I was very pleased with him. He's a lovely horse.
7: Yeah.
29: What's the next step for the horse?
7: Well, he's fairly chilled now, ready to head back to the sales complex. You know, he'll get a wash, calm down for an hour, and then hopefully be a few punters down.
29: I really enjoyed the experience. It's extraordinary what these young horses are capable of doing on their own. They're expertly prepared, and it's no surprise that these horses go on to such great things on the race course.
5: We'll see what that horse does. Sold for £50,000 in the end. I spoke to Sophie from Tattles earlier on, who's keen to emphasise there's something for every budget, being a small syndicate, do it on your own if you've got the funds. And they're keen to welcome people into this industry with open arms, which they've done to you, Kevin Blake. Talk us through what happened with you earlier this week.
10: Though good result, Ed. Had a 10 Sovereigns colt that cost €12,000. He went to Dramona House for his breeze preparation. He absolutely broke the clock on the day on Wednesday and came back the following day and sold for 200,000 guineas, which was very good.
12: And Kevin, there's a bit of pressure, isn't there? Because like Ashim was explaining there, you only have one chance to show how good you are, and the jockeyship that goes into it as well. It's a lot of pressure.
10: It can go really wrong for them. You know, a horse is a little bit green, does the wrong thing, for whatever reason doesn't show what, you know, their handler feels they're capable of on the day. Like you say, if it doesn't happen and you're making excuses for the horse, you know, you're not going to get the result. You need to tick all the boxes. And as was shown there, you know, there's so much data recorded, not just in terms of times, all the stride mechanics, everything is hammered down to minute detail, and you need to tick the boxes.
20: And just on that, Kevin, so you were saying about, you know, 12,000 was the initial outlay to buy that particular horse as a foal?
10: No, as a yearling.
20: As a yearling?
10: October 1st.
20: Okay,
10: yeah.
20: And so then the process in
6: between, just a little gauge, we haven't got that long, but how much would he have cost you in the interim before he went to the sale?
10: Oh, look, it's not far away from training fees, you know, a little bit lighter than training fees. You know, you might be talking 50 euros a day, something like that, and they go in and they're essentially trained, you know, and they're because they need to be very professional. You know, breezing 2 furlongs with the gallop out is a long way away from racing over 5 furlongs, but they have to prepare most of the way. And like, if you follow this, you will see horses that sold on Thursday, you know, they might make their race course debut in 2 or 3 weeks, you know.
6: So they're ready to go.
10: Most of the work is done. Not with all of them, but with some of them.
13: And just to confirm, Kevin hasn't even bought any of us a drink this week, despite his success in the sales.
10: Don't get paid for him on, Ed.
13: So we'll wait excitedly. Well, what a day, as we say yesterday was. You could hear the roars echo around Newmarket. I've never experienced an atmosphere like that after the race. Here at HQ, and today has quite an act to follow. But it's another classic day, and it's great to have you on board.

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8: So here's where they came in yesterday. Billy and Bo Echo. Didn't need words from anyone, really. The pictures told the story. Who'll be coming in here at 3:35 this afternoon after 1,000 guineas? Who was here yesterday? Yeah. Did you all enjoy it? Good day, wasn't it? You're going to have to record ITV today because I think Matt's got the main man with him.
3: Well, I thought there was nowhere better to speak to Billy the Wonder Kid than next to the great Lester Piggott, who is a man I'd imagine would admire everything you're doing right now, Billy. 2,000 guineas yesterday, Bo Echo, so tell us, looking back on the afternoon, the reception, the race itself, how does it all feel now?
9: It feels like I'm part of a dream, to be honest. Yeah, Bo Echo was super yesterday, did everything right, and, yeah, what a feeling.
3: You'll have thought in your young career about winning a race like that. Effectively, it seemed to go as well as you could have hoped. Were you a little bit further back in the first couple of furlongs than you thought you might be?
9: Watching it back, yes, it probably looked like that, but in the race, I was happy. I got a toe off James, the horse that I wanted to follow through, and when Ryan sort of edged over him, and I had Gustard in my view as well, and... I couldn't have been happier, really. After a furlong, once he relaxed and found a nice rhythm, it was going perfect.
3: And I want to talk to you about the reception, not just the horse, because it wasn't Cheltenham, but it's about as close flat racing gets to Cheltenham. Everyone seemed to love George winning. Everyone thinks you're this young superstar. I mean, it's nice to get a warm reception like that.
9: Yeah, it was great. I mean, I probably went a bit overboard with the celebrations, but yeah, it was great. Everyone was sort of really happy and good to see a massive crowd supporting.
3: It's funny you say that, but I think they were great. And one person actually tweeted me and said, you know, Dettori's gone, now we've got Billy the Kid. You won't want people saying you're going to be the next flamboyant Dettori, but the youthfulness and excitement in you is infectious for all of us.
9: Yeah, there was a wave that just came over me yesterday, I think. I knew from the half furlong pole that I'd sort of won, and it was just great. I mean, what a buzz, and he's a superstar of a horse.
3: So I've talked to your trainer about you, just because I wanted to try and find out a little bit more about how you operate. He said his exact words were, he'd given up trying to find flaws in you, which I thought was pretty cool.
9: Yeah, I mean, George is great. we discuss everything, and it's having the freedom to, like, I never had any instructions riding Burka yesterday, which means that if things don't go right, I can make it up as it goes, and for a jockey, that's great.
10: And the final thing I just wanted to ask you about, George, which he emphasised, and I think this is a lesson to every trainer and jockey out there, that what he said is you have this relationship whereby you're stable jockey, technically you should be riding everything, but if Godolphin wanted you for two good rides, like happened on Friday, he will let you do it. And he had a really good horse running at Goodwood, which won, and you got beat here for Godolphin. But you have this relationship which allows you to do that, which is really special.
9: Yeah, and it means that I'm very lucky. It means that I can partner some nice horses elsewhere. And George is great. As he said before, he's more like a friend than a boss, really. And he looks out for me, and it's great to have that relationship.
10: OK, Rose Gareth's going to be tougher this afternoon. Big price, fourth in the Mayhill. How do you pull off the upset?
9: I've sat on her a bit in her work this year. She's been really pleasing. She's a big girl and she's probably still a little bit weak last year. Hopefully she can find a nice rhythm wherever she's comfortable and see how we go from there on.
10: Well, now you're standing next to the late, great Lester Piggott. Is this the modern-day Lester Piggott? He could be.
11: Yeah, he could be, and we actually remember one of Lester's famous associations here with the Dahlia Stakes a little bit later on. He won a King George and a couple of what are now Jubmont Internationals on that great French mare. Now, feature of the day, I've been putting on a layer a day, and this is why. Those are the flags, and they are pointing in 180-degree different direction than they were the other day. I'm in one of those boxes up there, and it's blowing this way. Now, I don't expect you to have any sympathy for me in that, but what it will do with no rain is it is going to be very, very fast times, I reckon. I was looking up Gonati, 134.22, the modern day post-war record for the 1,000 guineas. I wouldn't mind betting if they go a reasonable gallop early. We won't be shy of breaking 135. So bear that in mind. It's not just the ground drying out. It's the wind helping them. So the first chance we have to put that to the test is the 10 furlong Oliver Brown Pretty Polly Stakes. They're headed by the very well-supported number one, Bridget's Well, for Machine Murphy and Hugo Palmer. Number two is Esna, Billy Lockman for Brian Meehan. Three is Jennifer Jane, Sylvester D'Souza. Four, the weather, too totally tropical for Lilt, who's an on-runner. Number five, Maldives, it's definitely not that, David Egan. Six is Sacred Ground, whose dam Annapurna won the Oaks, and she holds an Oaks entry. An interesting runner, William Buick, Jonathan Thady Gosden. And number seven, Spinning Lizzie, Ross Orion, for Dr. Richard Newland and Jamie Insoul. Feature of this market was obviously lots shortened when Lilt came out, but it was particularly Bridget's Well, who prior to that was 20-1 last night and is now 9-2 third favourite. Sacred Ground, nicely named for the Rolly Mile on Guineas Day, 6-4 favourite for the Pretty Polly.
12: So we've got the six fillies here for the Pretty Polly, and I'm going to start with one called Maldives. This is number five, and you could probably buy an island in the Maldives for the cost of this one as a yearling. 2.9 million she was, but she's got a lovely pedigree and she's a nice individual. She's run once and shaped with plenty of promise. So here she goes again, and I think the trip and conditions will suit her here today as she takes the next step on the ladder. In behind her is Bridget's Well, who, to look at, just looks a little bit wintry still. You can see the clip marks at the top of her legs. She's quite keen to get on with things, a couple of handlers, just keeping a lid on her. She's got a bit to find on form and on ratings. In behind her, let's have a look at number six, which is Sacred Ground by Kingman, out of an Oaks winner. She has an Oaks entry, like a number of these do here. She's looking really good in the coat. She's quite keen to get on with things as well. She has a ring bit, she's got a cross noseband, a sheepskin noseband, a red hood as well. So she might be a little bit fizzy, but she definitely looks in good form.
10: Well, this is the towering figure of Hugo Palmer, who tries to win a listed race with a horse rated 89, Bridges Well. So the rating tells us you've got to find some improvement, but after just a handful of runs, that's possible, isn't it?
13: Well, I suppose there's only one horse in the race with a rating good enough to win a listed race, but this is what these trials are all about. Mm. So we'll see where we are. She's done everything right at home and see how we get on.
10: Is a mile and a half going to be her thing eventually?
13: We felt all spring that a mile and a half was going to be her thing now. And then she worked here at the Craven meeting. Franny Norton rode her and said, actually, coming to a racetrack, she's faster than I thought, started a mile and a quarter. So we'll see. But I think she'll get a mile and a half all day and she might even get further eventually.
10: Finally, Hugo, I really enjoyed the chat I had with you yesterday off camera about George Bowie. But there was one thing which I didn't delve into enough, and the fact that you were going to sack him after he'd been with you for about 4 weeks. You didn't actually say what he did.
13: George, he was very young, George. He was very young and always enthusiastic, but he, I don't know, he's rather grown into himself. He was one of, like, a sort of clumsy puppy. He was always sort of falling over his own feet, and poor thing, he couldn't get anything right for the first few weeks, but he got the hang of it eventually.
14: Yeah, he's now like a great big Labrador now, isn't he? Really going well. Well done. Thank you.
8: I did enjoy. Have you seen it on social media? I think it's George Scott who goes to embrace the winning trainer. And Hugo Palmer sort of cops it on the chin, doesn't
12: he? Well, it was a rather enthusiastic embrace. I think he practically jumped on top of that.
8: Hugo's back like a boxer.
12: George.
8: You need to see it on social media. It's very amusing. Here is Esna.
12: Yeah, who I didn't get to see in the paddock, but actually, well, to show you her in the paddock, but she was just leaving, and I caught a glimpse of her. She looks really, really well, and she got that form last year where she beat Moshti, who we saw winning here at the Craven meeting, and she was only beaten, what, two lengths by Diamond Necklace.
15: Yeah, that was the big run over in the Prix Marcel Boussac, but the win at Sandown was pretty impressive up the hill, wasn't it? Like the way that she opened up when they were really starting to race at the two pole, and I suppose much quicker conditions today, but that's the same for a lot of them.
16: Yeah, for sure. And look, with her, I suppose the variable is her stamina, because look, 10 furlongs is quite the test for. Oh, here we go.
8: Whoop. Oh, this is sacred ground, the favorite.
16: See why she wears the red hood.
8: Hope she settles. Oh, has a fair way to go down a mile and a quarter. She's the favourite here for John Gosden, who's won this eight times with horses like Togruta. What did you make of this, Kevin, here at Newmarket?
16: Oh, I thought this was a very good run, Ed. Pintaro's ultimately won very well. Sacred Ground has stuck to her task well. She's out of an Oaks winner, so despite her hijinks there, she clearly is a little bit on edge and can take a hold, but she's certainly bred to get this trip, but that always doesn't guarantee it. Pintaro herself came out and went to the sales after this and made, in the region of 2 million guineas to go to America. So look, she's much better there. That's much more like it. So, but look, as I was saying, look, stamina is very important. They need to relax. And to go back to Esna, she's by Starman, who is a sprinter out of a Galileo mare. But look, she also wears the red hood. So the emphasis for her will be to relax and give herself the best chance of getting the trip.
8: Jason, I saw you earlier having a look at the ground out there. I mean, who would be a clerk of the course with the weather forecast yesterday? Rain forecast and quite a lot of it. Likewise, overnight, none of it pretty much came.
15: Nothing recorded.
8: So it's going to be quick today, isn't it?
15: Yeah, it will. It definitely has dried out. And even the lush green surface that we had, we were out there yesterday, weren't we? And it certainly has dried a bit. Gets pretty parchy here, pretty quick.
8: Now, the Turf Club is a private members' club in London. I think a few of them are here. There are some quite well-heeled members. They look like they're trying to have it right off this morning at big price. I know there's a non-runner in the race, but Bridget's Well still been seriously well backed.
12: Well, that's interesting, isn't it, given the 89 rating, which Matt was alluding to. And look, she could easily have come on a good bit over the winter, but the fourth in a mile listed race here in November suggests there is a little bit to find on form. But of course, these horses can improve and develop as they turn three. Look, physically in the parade ring, she didn't stand out to me. She just looked a bit behind in her coat, a little bit wintry compared to some of the others. So it would take a little bit of a step to give her a strong push. Jennifer Jane, I actually also didn't show you from the parade ring. She definitely looks fit, the Charlie Johnson runner. She's very racy looking.
8: So there's Bridget's Well in the green, in behind Maldives. Good line from Francesca Camani in the paddock. You could have bought an island there for what she cost.
16: Yeah, wonderful pedigree, Ed, by Camelot out of a filly called Sense of Style, who Joseph O'Brien trained. She stayed 10 furlongs just about herself. And look, with Camelot being such an influence for stamina, it shouldn't be an issue. And to be honest, I like this placing. It's aggressive. You know, she ran very well on debut, and plenty would have been tempted just to go for a normal maiden. But look, this isn't the strongest listed race. And for a filly like her, black type has to be the priority, and I like it. Look, she's a single figure price for a listed race.
15: She got stuck down on the fence at Yarmouth when she was arguably a little bit unlucky on her debut. All right, so the form definitely needs improving on, but granted a clear passage and a little bit of luck, she probably could have got over the line in front. So yeah, and she's quite a nice type.
16: Yeah, and I just like the thought process, because if she won, no one would question her coming here. It would be the perfectly logical thing to do, but, you know, she doesn't know she was beaten. And look, give her opportunity to go and get her black type. She won't need to run to, you know, they're not going to need to run to 100 to hit the frame here, I don't think, you know. So it's certainly an attitude that we take in Ireland. The maidens are so strong that you're nearly as well off swinging for stakes races. You can find slightly calmer waters in maidens over this side of the water. But I like it. Look, with a filly like her, give her her chance to go and get it.
12: Now, I'm not sure Adele will be able to hear us all the way down at the mile and a quarter start, but hopefully she can give us an update on how they've got down there, especially Sacred Ground.
17: Yeah, she took a little bit of pulling up there. William Buick had to, he's got really good hands, which is a good thing, but he managed to get her pulled up. Bit of a quirky type. Got a big team of stall handlers here today, 13 of them, with there being 19 runners in the Guineas, and interesting talking to some of them. Some of them will lead in, some of them will push the horses. I think whoever gets the short straw has to make sure they're capable of being able to bend underneath the stalls. But just nice to see all the fillies down here now at the start, and they're all pretty relaxed, to be honest with you. There's no one putting up any problems at the moment. They're just getting the girths checked. Gosh, the one that stood right in front of me, Esna. Gosh, she looks absolutely fantastic down here at the start. And also Jennifer Jane. I think she's done very well. I actually remember her from last year. She looks like she's actually grown from last year.
8: The one worry about Esna, I suppose, would be Brian Meehan looking for a winner on the season. And what about the favourite, Kevin? When she went out, she was about a 6-4, 13-8 chance. People would have seen the pictures. She went 7-4. She's now 15-8. How concerned would you be if you were on her at a short price?
16: Oh, look, if you're already on, I would be concerned for sure. You know, and if you're waiting to make a late decision, I'd probably be veering away from her. Tempting fate, as we know. But look, there's no shortcuts down to the 10 furlong start here. And there's a cost to any over exuberance. And you know, that could matter late on here for a filly that, while she's out of an Oaks winner, just with her racing character, and she's by a speed influence as well in Kingman, you know, she wouldn't be guaranteed to stay.
8: And you just want Will to settle her early in the race as well. We will watch her very closely. What about Charlie Johnson's filly here?
15: Yeah, they've had a good meeting, haven't they? And obviously, big day for Safi Osborne. She was on board one of Charlie's that got the job done yesterday. Double for her, big afternoon with the ride in the 1,000.
12: And Jennifer Jane is a likely leader. I think she has led in the past. And do we think there's anything else that wants to lead, or could she be handed a comfortable time in front?
15: Between her and Bridget's Well, I'd say. Those are the two that may well pop along up on the front end. And, you know, underestimate her. She only had one poor run, and that was right at the back end. Prior to that, she'd run well at this level at Sandown.
8: The drift goes on. Sacred Ground out to 2-1. More money for Bridget's Well into threes. Richard.
11: Yeah, more money, as you say, for Bridget's Well, who really is a bit of a plunge here. So, six runners for the Oliver Brown Pretty Polly Stakes. And they leave the 10 furlong start. And immediately, William Buick grabs hold of Sacred Ground in the pink colours. Thankfully for him, drawn in the middle, as Jennifer Jane it is who leads. Jennifer Jane leads Bridget's Well. In third place, as they almost drop into daisy chain formation early on, is Maldives. Spinning Lizzie is in fourth place. And the last two, Esna, and last of all, is

0: right up the centre of the racecourse here. So out in the lead, it is Jennifer Jane, leading by a length from Bridget's Well. Maldives is now pulled out, moves to the outside flank. Back in fourth place, Sacred Ground. Then behind these, Spinning Lizzie, and last of all is Esna. So making their way now down towards the final 3.5 furlongs in the Pretty Pony. And out in the lead, Jennifer Jane by a length, Bridget's Well in second. Maldives, then Spinning Lizzie. Esna begins to improve on the right-hand side. And Sacred Ground is fanning out towards the left. So from a line, we're now in a sort of arrowhead formation, but whatever the formation, Jennifer Jane has led it, and she's gone 3 lengths clear. Spinning Lizzie, Sacred Ground towards the far side, but Jennifer Jane has scooted away down into the dip. She's got a 3-length break here on Sacred Ground in second place, then Spinning Lizzie, uphill for home, Jennifer Jane not stopping, coming away for Sylvester D'Souza and Charlie Johnston, Jennifer Jane by 6 lengths in the Pretty Pony. From Sacred Ground, Spinning Lizzie, Esna. Then behind those, Bridget's Well, the Gamble only fifth, and Maldives last of the six. Jennifer Jane at 11-2. Daughter of New Bay, wins for Sylvester D'Souza and Charlie Johnston. The only entry I think she holds classic-wise is the Irish 1000. That'll be an interesting dilemma for Connections, because clearly she has seen this trip out really well. She's hard to pull up, and she's run right away from them, even allowing for Sacred Ground being keen, then Spinning Lizzie and Esna. That is a big margin victory.
1: Well, those Charlie Johnston horses are in really good form, as Jason says, in the colours of Russell True and Town Bracken. Jennifer Jane, that was a little bit like 12 months ago, wasn't it?
2: It was very like 12 months ago when we saw Falakaya doing a very similar thing from the front, and in a way, the same dominance, but also the same way the fillies seemed to kind of take control of it. I'm not sure Sylvester had a huge amount of choice whether he was going to lead and dominate like he did, but I love the way that she really knuckled down and showed them a clean pair of heels in the closing stages, won by a good margin, and yeah, no Oaks entry for her, unlike a few of the others. But it'd be interesting to see where she goes off this.
3: It's, you know, quick ground, allowing Sylvester a bit of an easy time. Look at the jockey's body language. He goes, so he's already gone up through the gears and he's taken, I don't know, 2.5 lengths out of the field, and they're trying to then run him down.
2: Was he gifted towering to an away. Extent?
3: Well, to an extent. I mean, he's jumped, he's run, he's given her a really good ride. Everybody was happy, weren't they? Strong pace, let's get a lead, in there, find a rhythm. And then all of a sudden, he's gone away as everybody's deciding to get into their challenging position. She was off and gone.
1: And of the others, Maldives, very disappointing. Sacred Ground probably just used up expensive gas earlier on, the horse nearest us, and the Gamble went well astray. You can see the green colours out the back now on Bridget's Well, Kevin.
3: No change of the path of the horses, Kev. They're all sprinting, aren't they, from some way down.
4: Yeah, when you give up position, it's very hard to get it back. Very impressive, you'd have to say.
5: Sylvester D'Souza alongside me, you're just saying that, I mean, it was a very impressive performance. Was that expected from the team?
6: Well, she ran a great race for me at Sandown last year. And obviously she has a bit of doubt. You know, she finished out the frame, but Charlie was very confident she ran a good race. And he told me she was already. And she's been here in the track, she has a gallop. So I just, he's a typical Charlie Johnson, you know. Just jump, travel, run, quick up well, you know.
5: Yeah. Richard was saying she's in the Irish 1000. Obviously, she's done this over 10. Where do you see her future?
6: I really like it. And, you know, and I think she would appreciate a bit more give on the ground as well. She sweet leads a couple of times. And I like to say, in a good ground, she's a better filly.
5: If she was to go up in trip, would that concern you at all? Do you reckon she'd stretch out over a mile and a half?
6: The way she did out there, I have no concern. She gets a mile and a half. But she needs a bit of cut on the ground. I think we'll find the best of her.
5: Tell us about your ride in the 1,000 guineas again for Charlie.
6: Yeah, it'll be great. And but she would do this task well. So I hope she gives me a nice ride. And obviously, I ride her to win. But at the same time, and you know, I go there and do my best.
5: Well done.
6: Thank you.
0: And a quick glance at the sectional times does suggest that it was partly tempo aided. She has produced a very fast final furlong, but they did go pretty steady, and maybe with a couple of riders anxious to settle their horses, that might be a reason that winning margin could be accentuated. But nonetheless, it's an impressive performance. So it's a win for number 3, Jennifer Jane. She was bred by Rathbran House Studs and Rosetown Bloodstock, and she changed hands for 50,000 as a yearling euros to Russell True and Town Bracken. Sylvester D'Souza in the saddle for Charlie Johnston. She wins at 11-2. Second number 6, Sacred Ground. The 2-1.

0: 1, favourite in third. Number 7, for information purposes, Spinning Lizzie at 16-1. A reminder that Lilt was the one that didn't run. Jennifer Jane, smart performance in our first race.
1: This is a family, Kevin. The Johnsons know pretty well, don't they?
2: Yeah, they'd be delighted with this. Do really hard work at the yearling sales. They trained the dam, and between Mark and Charlie, they've trained a huge amount of the family. So to get a daughter of New Bay, an excellent stallion who stands for €75,000 himself, for €50,000, and that is now a listed winner, looks like an extremely good piece of business. Fair play to them.
1: That's Jagat Singh in the cap there, leading up our first winner. And as the afternoon goes on, before 3:35, we'll get to know the 1,000 guineas contenders. Azleet shocked everyone in the Nell Gwyn. Can she do it again? For Marco Ghiani and Stuart Williams.

0: hold your horses. Isn't that your man?
1: Yeah, you know, in from the telly. Excusez-moi, Monsieur Chapman. A selfie?
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9: Look,
0: it was neck and neck at one point.
9: Sure, on the start line. Ouf, le Berne.
2: Paddy Power, proud sponsors of racing on ITV.
10: I love getting up so close next to the horses, both pre-race but also after, to give her a little pat. Well done, Jennifer Jane. I think she's actually watching herself on the replay on the big screen. That's hilarious. We'll be back with more fillies and mares action from Newmarket, but before that, it's Salisbury with Richard.
11: Yeah, and something slightly different with 2-year-olds. We mentioned with the breeze up, you saw that piece with Oisin Murphy. Minzal is represented in that 2-year-old contest. So Falakea heads up our market movers. 3 non-runners in this particular race. Falakea was the winner of the Pretty Polly when racing keenly 12 months ago. Hasn't quite gone on from that, but he's in the 220 at Newmarket. I say those 3 absentees do just reduce the strength of that market move. In the 255, Polestar and Goblet Fire have both been back. Goblet of Fire actually representing Nikki Henderson. And in the Guineas, Precise has actually been a little bit uneasy in the last half an hour, but she was supported overnight from 5-2 into 2-1. So, as mentioned, Salisbury provides us with some 2-year-old action and super scene there. They're headed by number 1, Lover Girl, for Rowan Scott. Number 2 is Ziggy Starshine, who was very well backed when she won on debut. She's been much easier to back today. Jack Doughty in the saddle. 3, Passerine, who could improve for her debut. Alec Voihansky. 4 is Babzini, the first of the 3 debutants for Charlie Bishop. 5, Non-Rem, Joe Levy. And number 6, Rose Runner, for Ed Greatrex. The 5-4 favourite. Very, very well backed. 3-1 overnight. And this horse I mentioned, she's the daughter of Minzal, and it was a Minzal progeny who trotted the Breeze Up sales at 240,000. She is a daughter of Minzal, who was a son of Memas, so bred to be quite early, but is yet to have a 2-year-old winner from the first 5 runners. So Rhodes Runner, 5-4, looks as if the market suggests that will be put right. Ziggy Starshine, 5-2, 5-1 Lover Girl, 7-1 Non-Rem. Passerine, who I think will run better, 14s and 18-1 for Babzini. But Rhodes Runner bidding to get Minzal off the mark as a sire.
12: Oh, look at the backdrop. Such a beautiful race course. Actually read in the TDN, Kev, there was an article there about Salisbury being a nursery of champions. 2-year-old runners like Mill Reef, Brigadier Gerard, could go on and on. Balanchine, Sir Percy. Might we see another nice one today?
13: Oh, I've got the link for you here, Ed, because Eve Johnson Houghton clearly likes sending a nice one to Salisbury, because didn't Savatieri win his maiden there? And she starts off Babzini here. And I just, to me, I'm not surprised that Rafe Beckett's newcomer has been backed. I don't feel the ones that have run set a particularly high bar. So while there is a little bit of guesswork involved, it really wouldn't surprise me if a newcomer went and won. And Rhodes Runner is clearly been heavily backed to do so. But I'll be watching Babzini with a bit of interest. Lovely pedigree.
10: Hang on. Surely Ziggy's Starshine won comfortably on debut, no? And has got the racecourse experience?
13: Didn't do Kevin's it on the clock.
10: Ooh, it's a
13: makes me cautious.
14: Heels victory,
10: is
14: wasn't it?
10: A yes
14: very
10: for
14: easy.
10: Jason?
14: Very easy. Yes from me.
10: Oh, okay.
14: And of course, look, there'll be much quicker conditions today. Beckett obviously went really close with the Brocklesby runner, didn't he? Came second on that occasion. So the line that they have got suggesting that the team have decided to go for a big old punt on debut, but can she beat the experience?
12: Rhodes Runner goes in the Nick Bradley colours. Yes. Then it'll be number five, non-rem for Martin Hughes. Even money, more money for Rhodes Runner. What a punt this is in the Fitzdares Fillies Condition Stakes over five furlongs at Salisbury this afternoon. Ziggy Starshine at 5-2. Love a Girl, another four. Ammo at 6-1. Looks like there's another one to come forward. It is Ziggy Starshine. And on the far side, number three is Passerine for Richard Hannon, who's won this with horses like Tiggy Wiggy in the past. Goes forward okay. And the last forward is Passerine, and your commentator at Salisbury this afternoon is Mike Catamol.
15: So these six fillies lined up, ready, and off and racing. And just fly leaping a touch there was Ziggy Starshine, went out to the left slightly as the stalls open for the Fitzstairs Fillies Condition Stakes. Over the fast five furlongs, they race down the hill for the first furlong and a bit. And it's Lover Girl who's in front. Passerine is stalking her. On the inside is Babzini's Orange Cap. On the outside, Restrained. White Jacket of Rhodes Runner travelling strongly. At the back of the field, just being shuffled along there, is Ziggy Starshine on the outside of Non-Rem as the runners race on past the halfway point in the contest. Lover Girl and Rowan Scott in front. Driven Passerine. Up the far rail there is Babzini looking for a run on the wide outside, now engaging. Here comes Ziggy Starshine to chase down Lover Girl. Lover Girl out in front. Ziggy Starshine's got two lengths to find. And then comes Babzini. Lover Girl in control here, leading by at least two lengths. And Lover Girl is going to make all and goes on to win again. Ziggy Starshine second, then Babzini, and back in fourth place was Rhodes Runner.
12: Well, Maldives was very disappointing here at Newmarket, but Lover Girl wins for Ammo. Rowan Scott is having a really good week. And Kevin Philippart-Defoy, who's here at Newmarket this afternoon. Easy lead, Kevin.
13: Well, look, put the experience to good use. Unlike Ziggy's, widest of all, shouldn't have happened, and with the experience under the belt, but the winner has jumped cleanly, has controlled the race, and made it very difficult for her rivals to go
14: and
13: get.
14: Was given away weight all around. But just look at this, that middle part of the race where she is well in hand, and Rowan's having a super easy time. And what's going to happen once the petrol is turned on to full and that pedal goes down? I thought momentarily Babzini was getting a beautiful draft into it.
12: So did
14: down
12: Kevin
14: on the
12: Blake. So did
13: ran
12: Kevin
13: very
12: Blake.
13: Well, in fairness, ran very well. Got a lovely track into it, found some room when she needed it, but maybe just that lack of experience, lack of a run, just found her out close home. But keep an eye on her. She'll be tough to beat next time, I'd say.
10: Yeah, and Ziggy Stardust having to come, Starshine, sorry, having to come down the outside while the winner had the rail to run against and was able to get to the front and stay there. That typical two-year-oldish fast twitch action with the very low to the ground movement suggests that the five furlong good ground vibe would be very much her thing.
12: And don't give up on Rhodes Runner. Obviously they think a bit of her. Very well back today, looked like she was going to go out the back of the telly, and then she ran on a little bit towards the end, but that gamble went well and truly astray. As we just enjoy the view at Salisbury Cathedral in the background, and we'll give you the result of the Fitzstairs Fillies Condition Stakes. Lover Girl won at 6-1. Ziggy Starshine in second. Right, the winner of our first race at Newmarket this afternoon was Jennifer Jane for owner Russell True and trainer Charlie Johnson.
16: Well, here's Charlie Johnson. Ancient Egypt, Velvet Rhythm, and now Jennifer Jane, Middleham on Fire, which is exactly, Charlie, what should be happening with your stable. This is great to see. I mean, that was pretty electric.
17: Brilliant. Yeah, I know. As we said on Friday, you know, we threw a lot of darts at the board this weekend, so to have had a winner every day is fantastic for the team. This filly actually came here for a racecourse gallop back in the Craven meeting with Venetian Lace, and you know, felt that she was in good order. The trip was a bit of an unknown. I was probably planning to start in the Michael Seeley in a couple of weeks, but I thought this was cutting up a little bit, and she clearly stayed every inch of it. Quite where we go now, I don't know, but it's a nice problem to have.
16: She's so hacked up today. Does that entry in the Irish 1,000 guineas just mean that you have to look at it a little bit?
17: I'm not sure. I think, you know, she's clearly improved for the step up in trip, so whether we'd be coming back to the mile or not, I'm not sure, but we'll see what Sylvester has to say. But as I say, nice problem to have. You know, owner breeders, Russell and Mick Flanagan, so you know, some big black type in her pedigree. It's a great result all round.
16: Before we all get too carried away, the ratings for most of them were not that high for a listed race, but you have absolutely blown them away. Has that slightly surprised you, just how far she's won?
17: Yeah, a little bit, to be honest. You know, I was struggling with her in the spring. She didn't winter great. She was quite light, wasn't eating really well. So just the last couple of weeks, a bit of warmer weather, she's really turned a corner. So, yeah, that was certainly the manner of it was a pleasant surprise. But, yes, as I say, it's a nice problem to have, thinking where we go next.
16: And Charlie, we know Mark, your old man, who trained so many thousands of winners, he loved winning. You had a very sort of quiet year. You seem to be back in the groove. For you on a personal level, how satisfying is this? Because you didn't have an easy 2025.
17: Well, yes and no. Look, we had 134 winners. We were second in a Derby, second in a Filly's Mile. So, you know, I'm not going to call it a bad year, but at the same time, you know, these are the meetings you need to be showcasing yourself at, and you know, to have had a winner every day, you know, that shows that we can do the job.
16: Middleham is back. Well done.
17: Thank you.
12: So Charlie has Venetian Lace in the big one later. Carl Berg has Venetian Sun, who was brilliant at two. Could she win a classic for Clifford Lee, which will be some story.

0: I need to do my hair. There might be a photo finish.
1: Ah, don't worry. You'll be too far at the back to be in focus.
2: Ooh la la.
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1: Yeah, you were close to getting lapped.
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0: the ever-popular homeschooling. Lots of people here again today. Good crowds for the last couple of days. Bank holiday weekend. And the weather much kinder than it was forecast to be yesterday. And the quality action goes on, Richard.
1: It does, with the race I was referring to a little bit earlier on in the show, the Betfred Dahlia Stakes Group 2 contest for fillies and mares. It's run over the straight 9 furlongs. We do have 3 that don't go, and I'll deal with those as we head down, and 1 slight colour change to your papers. So 1 is American Gal, heads them up for Tom Marcon. 2 is the first non-runners, Arisaig, who ran yesterday. 3 is Cathedral, David Egan. 4, Chantilly Lace. And there's a red cap on Chantilly Lace for Ross Orion to distinguish her from Servi. 5 is Cheshire Dancer. Met the owners on the way in. Good luck to them. David Probert. They're hoping for a decent run. The horse I mentioned who won the Pretty Polly 12 months ago on this card. 6, Falakea. Big ride for Safi Osborne here with, of course, Jim Crowley still on the sidelines. Horse can be very keen on the way to the start, so we'll keep an eye on Falakea. 7, Francophone Jason Hart. 8 is Jancy for Sean Levy. 9, Miss Justice, Billy Lockman. 10, a non-runner. 11 is Sand Gazelle, mount of William Buick. 12, Statira, a non-runner. 13, Servi for Ryan Moore. Non-runners 2, 10 and 12. Quite an open look to this contest with Falakea, the market leader, just over 3-1 at 16-5. 4-1 Servi, 9-2 Cathedral, 6-1 Sang Gazelle, 9-1 Chantilly Lace. Just going back to that first race and how you can keep an eye on the run about which group might be favoured. This breaks down pretty well, actually. The numbers to keep an eye on are, once we get into the race, 12 second furlongs. If we're slower than 12 seconds in the first half of these races, it's going to be very difficult in these conditions for those at the back to close. So that's just something to keep an eye on as we go through the run. It breaks down quite nicely arithmetically for a change. So something to keep an eye on with conditions favouring the speed here with the following wind.
2: Well, Team Shabweller here, Angus Gold, who's been the racing manager for, well, forever, just about. And sorry, Angus, but it's true, to be fair. And Owen Burrows, must be great to get Falakea back on the track, because the beginning of last season, she looked an absolute machine here.
3: Yeah, obviously she won the previous race very impressively, didn't she? And yeah, look, we didn't really go our way then after. We supplemented, obviously, for the coronation, and she was too free. And then I was never really happy with her. We got her back for one run back here. And she ran okay, but not what we sort of, you know, think this filly can do. So look, again, we've had a good prep with her. She's had a good spring. So yeah, hopefully getting her back here and we'll see what she can do.
2: Nice to see her settled today. You've got Tallina, of course, in the 1,000 guineas. We were at Newbury and that day you were sort of umming and ahhing and didn't feel we'd seen the real Tallina.
3: Yeah, look, you know, the speed she'd shown at home, she didn't show on the day for whatever reason. Yeah, I think she's taking a step forward. Whether or not she's taken enough of a step to, you know, to be winning it, time will tell.
2: Have a good day.
3: Cheers.
4: Right, we've got a number of runners here, and they're all really spread out across the parade ring. So let's try and show you as many as we can. This is 9, it's Miss Justice, who I think wants to walk a little bit faster than her handler would like to, because he's keeping her head bent round like that, because she's possibly quite highly strung. She's having her first run for new trainer Brian Meehan, having been bought from the Gosden Yard by Sam Sangster, who's the current owner. She finished second in the Pride Stakes here, and she definitely looks fit for her reappearance, if a little highly strung. In behind, much more relaxed, this is 3, it's Cathedral, who's only had 1 win from 9 starts, but is the top-rated horse here. She was 2 lengths fourth in the Breeders' Cup fillies and their turf last time. Well, no, sorry, at the end of last season, and she wasn't beaten far by Fallen Angel last year. That is good form, and she has got a lovely demeanour here in the parade ring. Maybe she'll tighten up a bit more around her middle in time, but I like what I'm seeing. 1 is American Gal from the Ed Walker stable. Considered a bit of an outsider here. Tom Marcon rides. She's got some decent form, and I'm a bit confused because I thought, having read some quotes, that she didn't want quick ground, and that's what we have got here today. But she definitely looks fit for this, and another one that wants to get on with things. 6 in behind. This is Falakea. Interested to see her because she won our previous race this time last year in a very similar way to this year's winner. She can be quite headstrong. She does like to take charge, and she's often a front runner. But she didn't quite go on with things after winning here last year. So I think we might just need to watch her on her reappearance. Safi Osborne gets the leg up on her for the first time, and she has got herself quite warm and is throwing her head around somewhat. Don't really remember her doing that this time last year. So maybe just watch for now on Falakaya. And then I just want to show you one more, which is Servi. Who was bought for a lot of money, this one just under 2 million at the December sales in the winter. She's now with George Bowie. She actually ran a good race over in Saudi at a high level. It was a Group 1 and she ran on a long way from the back. I think confusing because sometimes she shapes like she wants further and other times she looks like she wants less distance. But she's back up in trip after running over a mile last time out, which seemed too short. She's a lovely looking individual, but she is getting herself a little bit warm here in the paddock.
2: Everyone's favourite Belgium is here today. Well, other than Christophe Soumillon, of course. Kevin Philippart de Vooy. You've got Cathedral coming up, Kevin. Horse who's mixed it at the top table. She's pretty good. Trip-wise, what do you think is her very best trip?
5: Probably 10 furlongs. I think I stuck to a mile for a bit too long, and after stepping up in the Breeders' Cup, Phillies and Mare, and she ran her heart out there, stayed the trip, handled fast ground. The snowdrop was fairly much a starting point, and the first run of the year, she wasn't quite there. I think she improved plenty from the run. She handles Newmarket, she handles fast ground. No, we got a couple of Phillies coming back who were pretty good last year, and Surrey didn't probably run a race in the snowdrop either, so that, yes, a couple of nice fillies, but we wanted her to be there.
2: And you've been the lover man over at Salisbury just now. Well done. That horse made just about all the running, used the experience.
5: Yes, exactly. I mean, it's an advantage at Salisbury when you've got a run under your belt. She's very straightforward, very well-balanced filly, and run gave her a beautiful ride, so no,
2: delighted. Is she one you think might head up at Royal Ascot somewhere?
5: Yes, I think she will be in the Marygate in 12 days' time, actually, in York. And after he's walking back from Royal Ascot, definitely.
2: Good luck here.
5: Thanks, you.
6: So that's interesting. Before we talk about Cathedral, who you can see there. So Lover Girl at the Nursery of Champions made it 2 out of 2. Am I right in saying, correct me if I'm wrong, that the Windsor Castle might be a possibility at the Royal Meeting?
7: Well, she's qualified for that, which will be a thing this year. They've changed the race. It's no longer over 5 furlongs. It's over 6 furlongs. But more significantly, the sire of a runner has to have won over 7 furlongs or further as a 2-year-old or a mile or further as a 3-year-old plus. And that knocks out an awful lot of very good sires that you would expect to have Royal Ascot 2-year-olds. So the ones that are qualified and are precocious and are fast, I think they'll all be considering it.
6: So Gregorian, being the sire,
7: he's qualified.
6: So we saw the team walking the track. It's pretty quick out there. Adele.
8: We've got a few more left to come down to start. I always wanted to watch to see how Falakaya comes down with Safi on board, but she's not here yet. She's actually sticking. I don't know if we can swing round, Loz, here. Can we, to the rail? I think you can just see her, that she's brought right over towards the near rail, cantering her down completely on her own, which is what you see some jockeys do when they're a little bit keen. Just to try and keep her as settled as possible, really, so kept her completely away from the other horses. Most of them have arrived down here. We've got a couple of rugs going on some of these horses as well for this race. If we can swing round to the right there, Loz, we can pick up Jancis, who's got a bit warm down here at the start. She's going to wear a rug to go in, as will Miss Justice as well, and they're usually because they don't really like the feel of the metal stalls on their side. Some horses don't really like it, so the rug just kind of protects their sides and makes them a lot more calmer going in there as well. And you can see quite a few fillies have got the red hood on. They're having them taken off down at the start, but everyone's getting their girth checked. And nice to see Falakaya, that she's arrived down here. And do you know what? Safi's done such a great job with her. If we can just see her, look, loose rein, really nice and relaxed. I think she's got down here really nicely. The positive signs about her down at the start.
6: And Adele, the market's positive as well. 130 into 3 to 1, Falakaya. A big day this for Safi Osborne. She could make history in the Guineas later. Now, after what Richard Hoyle said earlier about being on the speed, what she did last year, Jason, if she's in this sort of form again, she's going to take some catching.
9: Yeah, obviously, you know, allowed to enjoy herself, and she also switched off, which has been a big key, because subsequently after this, Francesca, she went to the races and she was a bit aggressive. Mm. So they've had time, haven't they? 205 days, they've gone home, regroup, they're trying to get her into that special rhythm. Of course, that's not, again, going to be ideal, granted the way we've seen the races run already.
4: Yeah, she was just a bit of a disappointment for me last year, because I really fell in love with her this day last year when she won, like we just saw, and I had great hopes for her, and then she just didn't quite keep progressing, and she can be quite aggressive in her races, and in the parade when she was just a bit unsettled. So at that price, I think I would look around her.
7: And I suppose you'll often hear the likes of us roll out the cliche, you know, if they go the right way. But, you know, she really didn't go the right way after here. You know, they dropped her in trip, then they tried her with a hood on. You know, she just mentally seemed to be going the wrong way. So, look, they've had a winter to work with her. You can imagine that every step she's taken during the winter, the thought has been relax, relax, relax. But, look, you can do what you want at home, but you come to the races, things are different, and they're going to find out if their winter's work is going to pay off here.
9: And you've now got to go and think, well, you know, relax, but we also need you to be handy. We can't give it away. So, again, mixed signals from the rider as well.
6: In Burrows we trust, and the market's very positive for her. Into 11-4, Cathedral at 9-2, Servi 9-2, 15-2 bar. Where are we looking, guys?
7: Cathedral brings a level of form here, Ed. You know, it's in the book. You know, she ran a huge race over at the Breeders' Cup. Now, she clearly didn't run to that level on her return at Kempton on the all-weather, but she doesn't need to get all the way back to that to make 9-2 look a big price here. So, not a race that's easy to be bullish with, but Cathedral will do for me.
6: Jason?
9: I think Miss Justice, she certainly was stripping fit for her return, and they dug deep to get her, Ed. 750,000 she was at the mayor's sale.
6: Kirsten Rousen colours there, Francophone, Jason Hart for the informed Charlie Johnson. And then there will just be one out the back, and that is Falakea. Interesting to see what happens from the start here. Richard?
10: Well, they do let her bowl along. Servi's another one who normally gets held up. I've been in the Harrow run style. She picked up the pieces rather in Saudi and then got a bit too far back last time. See what Ryan Moore does as well. The Betfred Daily Stakes is right, Group 2. It's run over 9 furlongs. The blinds are whipped off, one a little bit prematurely, and they jump away. Servi was asleep in the stalls, and Falakea is well out with Sand Gazelle and Cathedral as they race through the first furlong. And Falakea is going to take charge here. The question is, who is in charge? And at the moment, it is just about Sappy Osborne. Leads by a length and gets a breather out in front from Cathedral in second. Sand Gazelle on their heels with American Gal. Racing in fifth is Miss Justice, midfield for Chantilly Lace. Behind these, Cheshire Dancer with Francophone. Servi is right at the back, but that is an 11-second furlong, so much faster than our first. So Falakea tanking along, leads by a length from Cathedral, Sand Gazelle, American Gal. Behind these, Miss Justice, Chantilly Lace's Red Cap, then Cheshire Dancer, Francophone, Jansis, and last of all is Servi, and a 10.6-second. We are rocking and rolling here in a 9-furlong contest. Falakea out on the front end, can keep it going, leads by two lengths. Cathedral in second, Sand Gazelle is third. Chantilly Lace with Miss Justice behind these, Jansis getting a bit closer, American Girl, Francophone, Cheshire Dancer and Servi. She's taken plenty outside their comfort zones. Has she got the petrol to last home? Falakea from Cathedral, Sand Gazelle, American Girl, Servi beginning to cut through the pack into fifth place, and Jansis as well is trying to close. Cathedral the first. Now to put it to Falakea, we still have 2 furlongs to go. Jansis, Sand Gazelle, Servi is in fifth place. Cathedral's taken over. Falakea shot her bolt. Jansis on the far side for Ireland. Servi is only getting there steadily. And on the far side, Jansis, Cathedral is battling on. Then Servi and Falakea. But it's Jansis over on the far side who has the lead for Sean Levy. And right towards the line, it is Jansis from Cathedral. They're miles clear of the rest. Servi, Francophone, Chantilly Lace, Falakea, Sand Gazelle. Behind those, Miss Justice, American Girl and Cheshire Dancer. That was a true test, and it was Jansis who came out on top. Big run, Cathedral, who got the lead in off Falakea. Those sections I mentioned earlier, just too strong for her to be able to keep up. In the colours of Artura Casino, it is a win for Ireland. Sean Levy aboard Jansis, and once again, big, big gap, just like in the Guineas, back to the third-placed horse there. Cathedral, lots of credit for being close to that pace, but look at this, what happens after this? Wait. Servi, possibly disappointed she didn't finish her race off better, given that where she was. Francophone, who's got a big knee action, has run well enough, but they are well behind. It's Jansen's win for Ireland in the daily.
6: Well, if overnight you saw the Kentucky Derby, you'd have seen a real pace collapse. And there was one here from the front with Falakea. Cathedral's done remarkably well to stay on for second, but this is all about the winner, Jansis, in the colours of Arturo Cusino, emerging on the far side. Is this one for Ireland or South America, Kevin?
7: Yeah, I'm actually familiar with this filly. Had Willie McCreary, obviously, trains on the Curra. Fabulous trainer. You might remember him having Fisalana a few years ago. But the owner, breeder, Arturo Cusino, this is a story that can be traced back to Chile. They bought the dam of this filly because they bought her at Goffs, because she traces back to a superstar of Chilean racing going back a couple of generations. And this filly looked like an absolute rocket ship first time out at Leopardstown when she won. They were offered huge money for her. They turned it down, they raced on. She hasn't been in the wilderness, but maybe it hasn't driven on quite as much as seemed likely early. But this will be an absolutely huge win for them. They've persevered with her. She's a five-year-old now. So that, you know, they've really kept going with her, and today will make it all seem worthwhile. I'm delighted for William McCreary. He's one of the great characters of Irish racing, a former excellent Gaelic footballer with Kildare. Big man, you'll see him. You wouldn't want to slap off him, but a wonderful character, and he'll be absolutely thrilled with this.
4: Just when you think you found a horse or a person that Kevin Blake might not know everything about, you are proven wrong. Well, congratulations to Arturo Cusino, the trainer and the jockey who's with Ollie.
11: Yeah, Sean Levy alongside me, and big prize. Had a bit of work to do to reverse the form with a few of them, but she's done that really well.
12: She has, to be fair. Look, we went quite hard for a mile and one here, you know. Ground was never going to be an issue for her. Obviously, she had form to find, but I think it just set up nicely for her with the pace that was on.
11: Were you always confident that she was going to pick them up?
12: To be honest, I was kind of off the bridle, leaving her alone out the back, you know. But he did say just one thing, she's not very social. She likes to come around them, so I was kind of happy following my way off the bridle. I knew they were going hard, but it wasn't until I got to work on her. She covered the ground quite quickly. In fact, I probably got there way too soon, but it's hard here. You know, when they go that hard, you need to get into the chase, and it just spat me out a little bit soon, but everything else was kind of dead behind her, so it wasn't a problem.
11: Nice and easy, wasn't
12: it? Exactly.
13: Well done, Sean. Cheers.
14: Well done, Sean.
10: Well, Kevin's already given you everything you want to know about Jansis, but what a day for Arturo Cusino. Bred the horse, and in his colours, she wins the Group 2 Dahlia for Sean Levy and Willie McCurry at 18-1. Number 3, Cathedral, David Egan, ran well in second off those sectionals at 9-2. And number 13, Serby, did hold on for third for George Bowie and Ryan Moore at 9-2. There were three non-runners there. Numbers 2, Arisay, number 10, Quilling Queen, and number 12, Statira. I'm kicking myself, everyone. Antisocial, chilly, should have been a winner for the commentary box.
2: Going to speak to Willie McCreary, but Willie, we'll just ask you to come away because when the horses come in, yep, we don't want to cause too much chaos. Kevin Blake just described you as one of the big characters of Irish racing, so I'm expecting a spectacular interview now.
15: Look at Shawnee gave her a lovely ride, patient ride, did exactly. She likes to commit with nothing on one side of her, and he was very patient, gave it. Just a lovely ride. Things worked out beautifully. The ground suited her. No. Plan worked today.
2: I mean, it was really good because they went some gallop. A Cathedral was the only one who could really keep going. And you've kind of picked some pieces up, but you've been very brave in doing that.
15: Yeah, well, it's the only way to ride her. Do you know what I mean? The race suited her the way it was run. We knew that would happen. Actually, Shawnee said that what horse would go on, he was bang on. So, no, I'm delighted for him. Delighted to use him. And, no, delighted for Arturo Cusino, who is watching from Chile today, so very happy.
2: Yeah. And is this has to be some kind of nice surprise, isn't it? Rated 102, you'd have thought, you know, you could have slipped into the frame to go and win it like that.
15: Yeah, but she's been running good races last year and just getting chinned here and there. And she ran a lovely race in Dundalk at the back end of last year. It gave us a lot of confidence, you know. Mm. And the owner's been very confident, been very patient with her. She's a beautiful moving filly. And look, it's great for him. It comes from a Chilean family that he's the third dan, was a champion in Chile. She was actually meant to go back to America. She was in foal, in neutral with the mare, and the mare went off in the horse plane. So she came back, and I'm lucky to have her.
2: Well, I was going to get into that Chilean breeding, but actually we haven't quite got time at this minute. So we'll leave it for now, Willie, but well done.
15: Thank you very much. Thank you. Thanks, sir.
6: Yeah, well done to them. It went wrong for that young lady and Falakea in our last race, but the countdown is on to potential history in the Guineas. Safi Osborne on to lean. Can she become the first female jockey to win a British Classic?
14: Oh, Linda, that's so cold.
16: You don't look that cold from where I'm standing.
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5: It's a lovely spot here at Newmarket to have a look at the paddock. I'm with some racegoers alongside me. What's your name, sir?
6: I'm Ray.
5: And you are with?
6: I'm with Young Lorna. So the first time to the races.
5: First time to the races ever?
7: Ever, yes.
5: Yeah. Magic. What do you make of it?
7: Great so far.
5: Yeah. So far, so good. You're on a big day as well. Do you live near to Newmarket?
6: Yeah, Haverhill, fairly near.
5: Oh, grand. Well, hopefully you enjoy it and you can come back. That's the dream scenario.
6: Yeah, it's not bad at all. It's great.
5: Back some winners today. This man's studying the form. You've got the 1,000 guineas open there. Who wins, sir?
8: I have Venetian Sun.
5: Okay, lovely. What price is that? About 6-1?
8: That's what it looks like at the moment, yep.
5: It really threw me because I was looking at Venetian lace there, going, there's two Venetians. Watch your Venetians today. Otherwise, you'll look an idiot like me on telly. Thank you very much. Good luck. This is Rosa. Now, you're part of the George Bowie team, so that was absolutely amazing yesterday. Did the team celebrate?
9: Yeah, they definitely did. It was incredible. It was a really good night.
5: Fantastic. Yeah. Did you expect him to win as he did?
9: We hoped, but you never know, do you? It's just great to get that result and just the way around. It's brilliant. Yeah.
5: Well done to you and all the team. Enjoy your day today. Rosa was on the Riding a Dream Academy. Very proud of her and all the other graduates from that. And this man is overseeing his mannequins, Christian Robson from Oliver Brown, alongside his son Knut. Hello, how are you?
10: Very well indeed. Knut's first day's racing. This is awesome.
5: I've just spoken to some first-time racegoers as well, actually. It's great to see people coming racing. Hopefully, like them, you get the bug.
10: Yeah, he can't have a bet, but he's here with Dad and he's giving me great advice.
5: You can put a bet on for him, perhaps.
10: Definitely, for sure. And here, Oliver Brown Pretty Pony Stakes. About time too I sponsored a race. It's really exciting to be involved.
5: But you know what, we've seen that earlier today and actually it's a really busy time for everyone in flat racing classics here. Then we go to Epsom where plenty of people I'm sure will be wearing your outfits, then Royal Ascot, so a busy summer ahead for you.
10: It's massive now. We've got a shop in Cambridge we've just opened, the home of flat ratings just next to us, Newmarket here. We've been told to open there and it's kicked off with a banger. George Bowie winning yesterday, new local trainer, they're all flooding into the shop. Ascot, Derby, Racing Colour kicks off from here, doesn't it? Really exciting. Great to be here.
5: Amazing. Well, go and put a bet on in the 1,000 guineas for the lad. Nice to see you and
10: thanks, Ollie.
5: Enjoy the season ahead.
11: Yes.
10: Going to win so big.
5: Yeah. Top stuff.
12: Now, we've lost Francesca, has gone to the horse box to see the guineas contenders arrive. I fear Kev's gone to talk about Chilean breeding or something very exciting like that. Just come here a second, because I thought that last race, after what Richard Hoyle said in the build-up to it, was really interesting. I'll admit, I backed Falakea, and the writing was on the wall because, they went a ridiculous pace. I'm not sure Safi could do too much about it, but when you watch David Egan in the ammo colours, will he watch this back and think, oh, if I just left her alone, I could have won this race?
13: See, we're talking about it because we don't quite know the orders, but Safi, there's got a bit of part there when 12, 11, you're never going to get home, are you? And of course, David was up behind that pace. Maybe he thought his class would absolutely tell. So for me, look, it's a brilliant win for Ireland, don't get me wrong, but I would say, given a different run of the race, that filly in second comes out with a huge amount of credit. So we've had Safi, she's into the pressure cooker today, and that, this is the life of a jockey. That has got to be put to the side and forgotten about completely, because you're now straight on to the next, and she's on to two lean. And also the same for David. He can come back in, he can assess it. He's clever, he knows all about the fractions. He's been to America this winter, he knows exactly what the right and wrong are. But they went out there with the game plan and it has backfired.
12: And the guineas and big rides in the guineas just an hour away. But it's Scotland next, Richard.
14: Yeah, it is. And if we'd been talking about to Oliver Brown back in Victorian times, he might have used a button hook. because a button hook is what was used to pull buttons through on shoes and clothing, and that, if you look at Hamilton's racecourse, is the shape of a button hook, which is why we have the name, the Heineken Button Hook Handicap, for the 1 mile, 5 furlong contest we're bringing you today. Without number three, Galax, who was a significant non-runner. There you risk fields are headed by number one, Elysian Flame for Joe Mason. Two is Mountain Road, Paul Mulren, and three non-runner. Four is Square Necker, big chance for Ammo Racing. Sam James coming in for the ride. They're represented up and down the country today. Kevin Philippard, Foy, the trainer. Five is Bayliss Kelstar, Connor Beasley, and number six, Humble Spark, Lauren Young, claiming the £5. So it's Square Necker, 10 to 11. Humble Spark 11 to 4, 13 to 2 Bayliss Kelstar, 7 to 1 for Elysian Flame, 20 to 1 for Mountain Road. And if we just take that caption off for a second, hopefully you can see that Hamilton, like Salisbury, unusually, they start facing away from where they end.
11: And the racegoers get a great view as a result. So it's been an up and down day for Ammo so far. Kevin has rejoined us. Did you have a chat to Willie?
15: I did, and I tell you, he got some kick out of that now because, like I said, he's normally quite gregarious and he'd be a great man for this legend, but he was actually quite quiet there. So I think he's got a real kick out of that, which is great.
11: Right, Square Necker here, Jason, tough to beat?
13: Well, with an opening mark of 75, is it an absolute gift? I think the one they've forgotten about, well, 5 to 6, the one I think they've forgotten about here, Elysian Flame, who's a bit of an old regular, a decent stayer as well, and just been given a tiny nudge. If you watch back the Beverly victory, he wasn't doing a tap up the hill there at Beverly, so could be a real tidy winner for the Samantha and Jackie combination in here. I believe that they are the Mick Easterby's grandchildren.
11: And owned by one of the cowards as well, so a real coward affair with Elysian Flame. You're pointing at one, Kevin Blake. Which one was that?
15: Well, Square Necker. I can really see the case because he started his career in Ireland and looked really good winning at Dundalk in a race that's worked out quite well. Then, of course, he went over on that famous night at Suddle and was considered the main rival to Constitution Hill and look at putting his place there. But, look, I think the handicapper's given him a chance with the mark. This is much shallower waters. And look, I thought he'd make a winning handicap debut. And
13: he
15: progress.
13: Tried to give Constitution Hill weight.
15: Yeah.
13: You know, that's the thing, isn't it? So where have they managed to gauge this? We'll see in a minute whether, because I think the team are so good at this particular thing. When we look at it and go, oh, yeah, that looks absolutely thrown in. I think it's a tough one for them.
15: Well, look, the handicapper definitely could have went higher based on the Dundalk form, I thought. So, look, I think he's been sympathetic and... Now it's the case, can he go and punish him?
11: This is Humble Spark.
13: Yeah.
11: Reluctant to go forward. Lauren Young, riding for Jim Goldie, as she often does. She had 29 winners, Lauren, all of them for Jim Goldie, who's won this race a couple of times, won it last year, and they are in. Jim's also got Mountain Road.
13: And Humble Spark is the well-handicapped runner in here. 85 off a mark of 77 today, with Lauren taking off that 5. So running off 72, if you like. The other one you mentioned, Mountain Road, he had a 582-day absence and put up a good run. He'd actually done a similar sort of story before. Off a long break, one run, managed to win.
11: There are those famous colours, Jason. Bailey's Horse Feeds colours.
13: Oh, go on the Bailey's. And also another one who had a 618-day break before a poor effort and a much better run last time.
11: For Charlie Johnson, who's going great guns, won this a couple of years ago. Connor Beasley. He's approaching 50 winners at Hamilton. Can he get to 48 here? Mountain Road will be the last one forward under Adele's husband, Paul Mulrennan, who's up in Scotland today, partnering up with Jim Goldie once again. And then they'll be all set as we go to Ian Bartlett.
16: There, mile and 5 furlongs then. They passed the winning post twice, the first time in the reverse way, and Bayliss Kelstar led past that first pass of the winning post. The favourite Square Necker, the grey, is running in second, and the others are perfectly content to let that pair get on with it. There'll be a 5 or 6 length gap to Elysian Flame, who runs in third place, and then Humble Spark, who is, by the looks of it, very narrowly the back marker. Mountain Road in the red and black is preceding him. So it's downhill at this part of the race and heading towards the turn around the button hook itself. And the yellow and green colours for Connor Beasley on Bayliss Kelstar lead. Slows it a bit by the looks of things. Second place, Square Necker the favourite. Sam James in the violet jacket. It'll be 2 lengths behind the leader. And then there's probably another 2 length gap behind those to Joanna Mason on Elysian Flame in dark blue and pink. Paul Mulrennan is next in red and black colours on Mountain Road. And then Humble Spark, who won the Best Turned Out Award, dark blue and red colours for Lauren Young, is the back marker of this quintet as they race away on the far side of the course. A length lead then for Bailey's Kelstar over Square Necker in second. The other trio have caught them up and moving through into third place against the running bell is Mountain Road. He's now third by about a neck to Elysian Flame in fourth place. And two lengths behind those is Humble Spark as they're climbing now at the far end of the course and swinging right-handed. They've got to pass the halfway stage and Bailey's Kelstar continues to have the advantage. It's only about three parts of a length ahead, though. Square Necker is a much smaller horse in second place, getting closer. Two lengths off these now is Mountain Road, who's narrowly in third place over Elysian Flame, and Humble Spark is behind those. They're now into the home straight, downhill at this stage, past the five marker, and Bailey's Kelstar continues to move along cozily in front from the favourite Square Necker, who's not far behind him in second place. And then Elysian Flame on the right. She's just about level with Mountain Road in the red and black colours. He has less than a half mile to go. Square Necker has just got his head in front now. Humble Spark is the back marker. So Square Necker taking on Bailey's Kelstar, who's responding all the time against the running rail. Behind these in third position is Mountain Road. And then comes Elysian Flame. The back marker is Humble Spark. It's uphill two furlongs to go. And the grey Square Necker just in front to Bailey's Kelstar. Look out, Humble Spark has moved through from last position to take second and puts down a big challenge. Into the closing stages, Square Necker has the lead. Humble Spark is in second place, a length and a half behind, but Square Necker will land the wet race to in second position Humble Spark, Mountain Road, Bailey's Kelstar and Elysian Flame.
12: 10 to 11, Square Necker wins for the Ammo team. And Sam James riding this one, Kev. 85 was lenient after all.
15: Pretty straightforward, I thought, Ed. My impression watching it was that the horse was, I was going to use an expression there and I took a pull, which was probably wise, but I think he... I don't think he was overly extending himself. I think he was waiting. I think he's got plenty in the tank there, and what the handicapper will give him, what'll he give him? 5 or 6 pounds? I wouldn't be against going in again next time.
13: He's been a little lazy in front, wasn't
15: yeah,
13: he?
15: Exactly. That was the word I was looking for.
12: Nicely worded, Kevin Blake. Thank you for that. Let's move on. That was the Heineken Buttonhook Handicap, our annual trip to Hamilton. It was won by the favourite, Square Necker, at 10 to 11. Now, as promised, Francesca hopefully is meeting some of the horses.
17: Now, these are two fillies I'm really excited to see. We've got the Coolmore Battalion, trained by Aidan O'Brien. And this looks to me like true love, because Precise is Chestnut. So there she is in all her glory. Now, there's a lot of talk about her, whether the trip today is within her reach. She's shown a lot of speed as a Queen Mary winner. And she ran over in the Breeders' Cup over 5 furlongs, but her return over 7 was very good, and she looked like she would get further as well. Gosh, she's gorgeous looking. She's tall, she's leggy, she's rangy. I remember seeing her as a 2-year-old at Ascot and thinking, wow, this is a big 2-year-old, especially given that she's a filly as well, but she's matured into the most lovely 3-year-old as well. She is the ride of Wayne Lorden, which is interesting because Ryan Moore rides Precise, who does actually have the better form in the book, especially when you consider the distance as well. Now, Pat is with Precise, which often is a good indicator as to who's the number one seed of the two. But comparing them, Precise is a bit smaller than True Love. But I think she's done well over the winter as well. I think she's actually quite tall. She'd have a little bit less bulk. She'd weigh a good bit less than True Love. But she was so good last year, just coming up through the grades to land two races at the top level. She won the Moigler and she won the Fillies Mile, which has been such a good indicator for this race. So brilliant to see these two fillies here for the 1,000 guineas.
14: Classic Hope's still alive for all of those contenders, and we'll be winding out which are realised in around about 3/4 of an hour's time. The prelude to the guineas is the Betfred Handicap, Heritage Handicap over 1 mile 6 furlongs, so the longest race we're showing you over our coverage here this week. They're headed by number one, the white-faced subsequent, Oisin Murphy. Number two is Carver Mikey Shee, and three is Yashin for Kieran Schumacher. Four is Many Men, Pat Cosgrave.

0: was another that was very well backed during the course of the morning. An open market. Many Men just heads it at 4-1, having opened as joint favourite Goblet of Fire. They briefly switch round. They're back to that configuration again. With Goblet of Fire at 9-2. Dramatic Star 6-1. Pole Star 6-1. Subsequent and Align the Stars. So what have we got? 2.5 points between the front six in the market there. Then a gap to Bahadur at 12-1. And bigger the others on their way down. 1.6 ahead of them for the Betfred handicap.
1: Now, Subsequent is at the top of the handicap. He's gone up 4 for winning the Mallard. He's not always the most consistent, and I feel like he's better with a bit of cut in the ground. So for those reasons, he wouldn't be in my top three.
2: Kihava is a wonderful dual-purpose performer. Put up a couple of solid runs over in Dubai and then a couple below-par efforts. This is an ease-in grade.
1: There are some big horses in this field, and one of them is Yashin, who was a good winner of the Cigarro Stakes last year, which is a trial for the Gold Cup, but he really didn't go on with things in the next four starts. However, he does go well fresh and is a big prize today.
2: Many Men was a massive improver for the team, and well done to them with Into the Sky finishing a huge fourth in the 2000 Guineas. No surprise to see him as favourite, and he probably needed the run at Musselburgh.
1: I saw this horse in the pre-parade ring, and he is an absolute giant. I hadn't realised just how tall he is. And he was back to winning ways last time out over 2 miles on the all weather. Went up 4 pounds, now back on turf and a bit down in trip.
2: Oh, Dramatic Star. The team couldn't be in any better form. And he's been a bit of a cliff horse of mine. Followed him in on many occasions. I'm just not quite sure if he got a little bit out of his ground up at Newcastle. Oh, can I give him another chance?
1: With the cheek pieces on first time, maybe you can, Jason. But this one is Bahadur, who's been having a good time of it on the all-weather recently. 3 wins in a row. However, turf record less appealing, 0 from 4 on this surface.
2: Few people fancying this lad, Goblet of Fire. He's got a wind operation, second run after that wind up. He was behind Top Team. His form ties in with Badur of Sean Woods's. Look at that. He now is your 9-2 joint favourite.
3: Well, yesterday, Jim Boyle enjoyed one of the greatest moments of his life. 4th in the 2000 Guineas. Now he goes again in a handicap, down to earth. But this Many Men is he's a tough stick. He's been a great sum for the yard.
4: Oh yeah, when running in a 100 grand handicap's getting down to earth, then it's things have moved, haven't they? But no, we're
3: compared
4: not
3: to the Guineas, I think it's a fair comparison, Jim.
4: Fair enough, Matt. Yeah, fair enough. No, we're very happy.
3: He's a good horse.
4: He's a smashing horse. Yeah, we had a lot of fun with him last year, and you know, hopefully he's the type to keep on progressing.
3: He's one that will need to have improved a bundle for his comeback run. Do you feel he has?
4: Yes. Yeah, no, I think he has come on for that, and you know, hopefully we'll see an improvement. I mean, it wasn't a bad run that day. Ground went a bit sticky and gluey, and it was, you know, it was hard work up there. His first run of the year. I think he's definitely come on for this, and yeah, hopefully we'll see an improved performance.
3: Now you've digested the Guineas a bit more. Have you thought a little bit about where Into the Sky might go next?
4: Thought, yeah, but loads of options open, so we're not, yeah, we won't be making any sort of decision like that yet, but it's nice to have options anyway.
3: As we said yesterday, 7 furlongs, 6 furlongs, that's the choice sort of thing.
4: Likely. I mean, you know, I don't think a mile is, you know, an easier mile is out the question down the line. Probably the Ascot mile at the moment would be a step too far maybe, but yeah, we'll take another day or two to think about things like that.
3: Yeah, nice to have those thoughts. Good luck here with Pat.
4: Thank you. Cheers. All the best.
5: Into the Sky really did Jim and the team proud yesterday. Looked a picture as well. He's got Many Men here for Messrs Finch, Wilson and Stanbridge. I know Adele is quite keen on Many Men's chance. Right, Kevin, is there a bet in the race for you?
6: Well, look, if Jason's not going to hang on to the baton, I'm going to take it off him with Dramatic Star, because I'm going to take a chance on him today. Look, there's plenty to like about his form at the back end of last season. He was threatening without delivering. You know, he could be perceived as disappointing, well, certainly if you backed him in his first 2 starts this season. But you just get the impression with the William Haggis team that now they're starting to boil up, you know, having been maybe not quite so hot through the month of March and into early April. The first time cheek pieces go on, I think he's off a mark. He can definitely be competitive off, and look, course and distance are going to suit. So, Jason, are you staying aboard,
2: are you
6: or are you climbing off?
2: What are you going to do? Literally, I've come round the third leg and I've handed that baton. I've handed
6: You're not
2: the
6: going
2: baton.
6: In. I'm not going to get in. All the glory on the final leg.
2: You are.
5: Are you going to go anywhere?
2: He's going to come up the straight like gout at the moment. I think it's funny, he's not straight.

0: forward Yashin, but he was really good on his return to action.
1: That's a brave call.
0: Yeah, but he's been called a few names in the past as well, but I think that maybe fresh is the time to catch him. He's one of those who could run into a place. He's very, very big price.
1: Well, yeah, I mean, the win in the Sagara Stakes would put him right in there and more, but he just didn't go on with it after last year, did he? But you're right, the fresh record is good. Goblet of Fire, a lot of support for this one from the Nicky Henderson stable. Lowest rated of them all. Second start after a wind up. Safi Osborne's on board. She won the race last year. I mean, a great winning record. Won 10 of 30 on the flat, on the all weather, over the hurdles as well, and as a second favourite. Can you see the case, Jason?
0: Well, he's proven a little bit better on the flat for Nicky Henderson. This is the part of the track over the mile and six. They normally canter the mile and a quarter and then take a pull and then set off again like they have now. You just want one to be really relaxed there.
2: There's one person still going in the ITV7 with a couple of legs to go, and they are on subsequent. Sheen Murphy for Andrew Balding in the famous Hay colours of Jim and Fitri Hay. So good luck to that person. He wanted to finish like that. Subsequent's in front there on the way to post. And there's a lot of money for this favourite. It was sevens, I think, was the best price I saw earlier on with the Coral and Boyle Sports and others. And many is now 130, and that might come under a bit of pressure.
3: Yeah, I think it's worth watching these pictures closely as well, Ed, because I know with the Cesaro, which they always talk about it being almost two races, you know, the importance of being relaxed all the way down to that start. It's so far away. We're not quite as far here, but it's not far off it. So you really don't want to be wasteful going to the start.
2: This might be Adele Mulrennan's money on Many Men.
4: Yeah, I really like him. I think looking at him as well down at the start, he looks like he's come on for that return that he had. I think he looks like he's kind of sharpened up round his middle a little bit. One of the ones that was a little bit keen down to the start was a Polestar, who's got the first-time visors on. But as you said, you just want to get down here and try and reserve as much energy as possible coming all the way down to the mile six start. It feels like we're absolutely miles away. But they're all down here really nice and relaxed at the moment. A couple of rugs going on. Subsequent is one of them. He wears a rug to go into the stalls. The red blinds are coming off and the jockeys are going to quickly get their girths checked because it won't be long before they start to load up into the stalls. I think they'll be pretty quick getting them in.
0: Yeah, what's wrong?
2: So Charlie Johnson's got a pretty strong hand here. Polestar, popular at 11-2. He's got the giant Align the Stars. Other horses of interest. James Owen's had a couple of winners elsewhere. He's had a double on the day. He's got Charging Thunder for George Bowie. Is Brassel Power. And then Wellesley's here, looking Polestar, elegant as always.
0: Polestar was strongly fancied at Newbury, and it didn't happen for him at all. And so they've decided to put the addition of the visor on first time. That team have had a good meeting, haven't they?
2: That'll be the national stud, won't it, in the background there?
3: Yeah, great time of year, Ed. Now is when the mares and foals tend to start getting let out. Maybe it's been earlier over here, but certainly at home we're leaving out the older mares and foals out full time now. Don't come in at night. It's a wonderful time of year.
2: Right, what's happening?
4: Patsy's just had to jump off Many Men. He's just having to double check his saddle. It may well have just slipped back a little bit, so they're having to resaddle him. And no surprise to see Jason ask for a bottle of water once he got down here, because as I said, Polestar was a little bit keen on the way down, but they have bottles of water down here for any of the jockeys if they needed a bit of a drink. But hopefully we won't be too much longer. Patsy's just finishing doing his girths up now at the moment.
2: See what an angle that is. The yellow colours of Align the Stars, who's a 13-2 chance. Dramatic Star at eights. What about Subsequent in this ITV7 player, the one ticket left
0: on
2: the top horse?
0: He's only been put up £4. He'd been threatening as he was working his way, or his return to action, if you like. He got fitter with each of his four starts last year. And the win at Doncaster with Baylor Bayil back in second spot, that form is strong, really, really strong.
1: Yeah, no, he did look nice and relaxed going down to the start. You saw Sheen Murphy just taking it very easy on him. He has got warm, but that could be partly down to the exertion of cantering a mile and six down to the start. He's got the blanket on just to protect his sides when he loads up in the stalls. But good to hear from Adele about Polestar. He's got the visor on for the first time, so maybe he's giving Jason Hart a tougher time because he was a bit lit up by the visor going down. We'll see what effect that has coming back. Many Men at the top of the market. I don't know, I just thought maybe he was struggling on his current rating, but clearly the market thinking differently. The trip is a positive for him, and the ground a positive as well. don't know. What about Align the Stars one last time? Well, could he be back on track?
0: Can you remember him? At one stage, they thought it was going to be after, I think it was after Glorious Goodwood.
5: There was
0: all the talk of him being a real superstar a couple of seasons ago. It took a while for him to get his mojo back, but he certainly did it in no uncertain terms. £4 higher than Kempton.
3: He's a full brother to Al Azzi, so he was bred to be better than this.
6: So Charging Thunder is the last one to move in for this 1 mile, 6 furlong Betfred handicap. So we go around the bend here, so some respite. Well, some respite. They won't have the assistance of the wind, which results in a very fast time for the Dahlia Stakes. Cahaba just bobbled as the stalls opened. Align the Stars is going to move forward with Dramatic Stars, with Charging Thunder on the outside. Many Men slots in the pink sleeves. Racing in fifth is Goblet of Fire as Polestar moves forward. So at the moment, we have Align the Stars on the far side, Dramatic Star in the middle, and Polestar, so a whole constellation up front as they race through the first couple of furlongs. Charging Thunder's poking the nose between them with Goblet of Fire. Many Men settles in midfield with Artisan Dancer. Staying wide until they reach the bend is Subsequent. He's going to slot in about 5 or 6 from the tail, with Bahadur held up early in company with Yashin. And last of all, at the moment, is Brasil Power. So Polestar up on the outside has moved through to show with a narrow lead from Align the Stars, and now in third place is Charging Thunder. Just behind those, Dramatic Star in the blue and yellow on the outside of Goblet of Fire, who's nipped through to take fourth. Many Men and Artisan Dancer. Subsequent is still wide round the turn, just ahead of Yashin Cahaba, as they now begin to make their way up. And Polestar's going to take a different route to the rest. So Polestar is coming up the centre. He is racing solo at the moment, with Align the Stars over on the far side in company with Charging Thunder. Dramatic Star and Goblet of Fire with Many Men and Artisan Dancer. Subsequent is more towards the centre of the track with Cahaba, and still towards the back likes of Brasil Power and Yashin. But these are relatively so sectionals, even allowing for a longer race. We're pushing 13 seconds. There you go. You can see we've got three there that are broken away, and they are Polestar, who is giving a lead to Subsequent, and Yashin. The bigger group is towards the inside, with Align the Stars continuing to show the way there from Charging Thunder. Dramatic Star in company with Goblet of Fire, Artisan Dancer. Then behind these is Cahaba. Many Men still about two-thirds of the way back in that far group. Brasil Power is still towards the tail as well, in company with Bahadur. So Polestar on the right-hand side, Align the Stars up the centre. There's not too much between the two groups at the moment, at least at the head of them, although Subsequent and Yashin are about 4 to 5 lengths behind Polestar up the centre. More closely grouped are the runs on the far side, with Goblet of Fire against the rails, Dramatic Star, then Cahaba, who makes ground, yellow sleeves with Artisan Dancer as we approach the final half mile. Align the Stars, Polestar being ridden now to hold the spot, Rousing Thunder, Dramatic Star, Cahaba improving smoothly. Then as they make their way down towards the final 3 furlongs, Many Men is being ridden along, and now the dash is really on as they make their way down towards the final 2.5 furlongs. Align the Stars, Polestar, Goblet of Fire in the red sleeves, breaks cover, makes ground smoothly for Safi Osborne. Kehava's run peters out, then Many Men down into the dip they head. It is Goblet of Fire by about 2 lengths. Align the Stars, Polestar from the back trying to stay on his Bahadur. Uphill for home, it's Goblet of Fire who has the lead, and that lead over 2 lengths from Align the Stars and Polestar. But it's Goblet of Fire for Nicky Henderson, and a great warm-up for a classic ride for Safi Osborne. Beats Align the Stars, Polestar, Subsequent, Many Men, Bahadur stayed on, but it was Goblet of Fire at 4-1, one of our market movers of the day, who wins pretty comfortably, to be honest. Improved smoothly. Safi Osborne took it up by a furlong and a half out. Align the Stars and Polestar had headed their respective groups. Once again, those sectionals being closer to 12 and a half, 13, told the story that you wanted to be quite close. As a result, Bahadur deserves upgrading in fifth place, and Many Men in midfield could never get competitive. Win for Goblet of Fire in the colours of Angelica Spence, Nicky Henderson and Safi Osborne. Rides to lean in the Guineas. Whatever her, how that fares, she's had a winner on 1,000 Guineas Day.
2: She could be half an hour away from history. She has won this race on back-to-back years. She won Story Horse last year, the well-backed Goblet of Fire this year for Nicky Henderson, who does so well with his flat horses, particularly here at Newmarket. He's won Cesarovich and other races like that. He's had 10 winners on the Roly Mile in total. And you talked about Safi when wrong on Falakea. How's that?
0: The ability to bounce back. The ability to bounce back. You have to be able to park that disappointment and go immediately. It's one of the things, you know, the jockeys, you get beaten more than you go and win, and it's how you immediately bounce back off that poor performance.
1: Yeah, I imagine her arms were probably still hurting from Falakaya being very keen with her in the previous race, and then had to go out and do mile six down to the start and back again. But this one has won with some level of ease here. I thought Align the Stars set a nice tempo up in front, and then Safi was able just to kind of creep her way through. But Nikki Henderson does have a great record with these horses here on the Roly Mile. And this one, we did wonder, didn't we, with the lowest rating in the field, how it was going to shape up against these experienced stayers, but has done so nicely. Kevin, I had a random thought the other day. Might be a bit strange.
3: Oh, God, where is this going?
1: What would Lossy Mouth do on the flat?
3: Whew. I think it's very difficult to appreciate the difference in levels. Like, I was very sceptical about how well Constitution Hill would do, to be honest.
1: Yeah.
3: You know, and look, it's coming from the background she comes from. You'd love to see it, but they're slow enough to do it. You know, okay. Some go the other way around, obviously, go from the flat to jumps and do very well. I'd love to see more of a tried, because I think there's been some very pleasant surprises in recent years. You think of Magical Zoe. You know, ended up, you know, was looked like she found her level over hurdles, won an Ebor, drove on from there. Why not? Try it.
0: Ollie, the ability to bounce back, that's all you need for a jockey.
5: Yeah, bounce back ability, Jason. And Safi Osborne's first ride for Nikki Henderson, who your dad would have had plenty of success as a winner.
7: Yeah, it's really cool. Obviously, I'm growing up in Lambourne and dad having ridden a lot for Nikki and ridden plenty of grade one winners for him. I've known Nikki and Sophie Henderson my whole life, so... Yeah, really special to ride them a winner, especially on a nice day like this.
5: He bolted up as well.
7: Yeah. Nikki said to me, don't get to the front too soon. And I was panicking slightly when I was still cantering coming down to the furlong pole. But, yeah, he's obviously a really smart horse. And as Nikki said to me on the phone this morning, he said he's more of a flat horse that we run over jumps rather than the other way around.
5: Third winner of the weekend here at Newmarket for you, and now the big one, Tulene. How do you assess her chances?
7: Yeah, really excited. Her work this spring has been superb. I feel like she's come forward from her run in the Fred Darling, and yeah, really honoured and really excited to be partnering such a exciting filly for amazing connections of Shadwell Silks, Silks that I've watched sort of growing up on amazing horses winning big races around the world. So. Yeah, to put them on in a classic at this stage of my career is really special.
5: Well, you deserve your chance. Well done here. Go make history.
7: Thank you very much.
6: Yeah, obviously a slightly different sort of pedigree and profile to a winner of a staying race like this, Goblet of Fire. Bred by Mike Spence. I don't know whether Angelique is related. It was trained by Nigel Tinkler for a while, so maybe they bought it back at some stage. But either way, Goblet of Fire for Safi Osborne and Nikki Henderson. Believe it might be wife of Mike. So back with the original breeder, having had a spell elsewhere. Second number five, Align the Stars for Daniel Muscat. And third number 10, Polestar for Jason Hart. 4-1 the winner, 13-2 the second, 6-1 the third. All 12 ran. And a great day for the Spences as Goblet of Fire wins here at HQ.
2: And led up the winner by Fran Matthews. Well done to her. Well done to Safi. Those three winners Ollie referred to have come from just five rides at the Guineas Festival here at Newmarket. 10 Carat Harry, Velvet Rhythm, and now Goblet of Fire. And I'm sure Dad is watching. I think I'm going to show my age here, but I think the best of the Henderson horses he'd have ridden would have been Remittance Man. Might have won a champion chase on Remittance Man. You lot are all too young. You don't even remember Weaver, but Remittance Man and his little lamb was a seriously good horse. And Jamie Osborne, a seriously good jockey. Safi's got a big ride to come, so has his team. Ballydoyle with two big chances. Francesca saw both a few moments ago. Precise, almost perfect last year. True Love's a big player too. The second classic of the season is what? Less than half an hour away.
8: Hold your horses. 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
8: Inside the final furlong, Alba Hasley and Bella Calora. Maiden to choose between the two, Leicester Finnish and Tony Murray. Bella Calora and Alba Hasley, it's a ding-dong battle left towards the line. But photo finish, Alba Hasley and Bella Calora, the nose so sharp and Billy Kaya. Up towards the line, Bartlesham is the winner. Bartlesham takes it.
9: Uphill for home, and out in front, Minding continues this break. She took this by the scruff of the neck.
10: Desert Flowers still there. And to the line, it's Desert Flowers Guineas.
11: It's True Love and Ryan Moore settling this as they run upwards the finish. It is True Love.
12: Venetian Sun out in the lead. And Venetian Sun, it is who wins.
13: It is Precise, he's made her way through the field. Precise, bang on point.
14: Welcome back to Newmarket, everybody. Ahead of a classic, there's just a different feel about the place. Kevin talked about the high stakes yesterday. You just feel a different sort of tension. You can see all the people who've come to see the horses low down, also high up in the grandstand. They'll be on their way in a minute, but I think Francesca's got more arrivals.
15: Now, this is a very first look at My Highness, the French raider, in the 1,000 guineas this year. Where's she going? She's going round there. Now, this one is trained by André Fabre, who's no stranger to success in this race. Has come on the Godolphin lorry because she is Godolphin-owned. And maybe we can just get a quick word. Bonjour.
16: Bonjour.
15: How is she?
16: Yes.
15: She's good?
16: Very good.
15: She's very good. Well, bonne chance with My Highness here. She is just having a little look at everything as she offloads. And I can tell you she's a little bit hairy looking. She definitely looks fit. She's quite lean. You got that clip mark where she was clipped over the winter. And she's just yet to shed that winter coat fully. She was beaten on her seasonal reappearance. But actually that happened with André Fabre's previous winner of this race. So nothing to be too concerned about, but here she is, and look at those big ears and the big eyes taking everything in, and she will be checked over by the vets and into the race course.
16: Yeah, the largest field for this contest. We did have 20 runners in 2023, but if they all do stand their ground, you have to go quite a long way back to find a field as big as the 19 fillies that make up this year's renewal. It is the Betfred 1000 Guineas, headed by number one, Abashiro. It's been a quiet week for William Buick and Charlie Appleby. Abashiro, just one run, Kempton's All Weather. Two is Aslete, winner, of course, of the Nell Gwyn. Marco Gianni and Stuart Williams. Three, Darn Hot Gallop, one of the unbeaten horses, Ross Orion. Four, Dominic Ignis for David Egan. Five is Evolutionist, first of the Carl Burt runners for Shane Foley. Six is Inish Moore, Sean Levy. Seven, Mubasima for David Probert. And eight, My Highness, an interesting runner from the Andre Farb camp, wearing the Godolphin blue, the first colours of Sheen Murphy. Nine is Precise, the first of the O'Brien runners with Ryan Moore. Ten is Rose Gayer. Can Billy Lock Nan complete the double? A la James Doyle and William Buick in recent seasons. Number 11 is Silenciosa for Jack Mitchell. 12 is Spicy Mark, Tom Marquand. And 13, The Prettiest Star, an interesting runner for Kieran Schumacher. 14, Time for Showcasing, Sylvester D'Souza. 15, Too Lean for Asafi Osborne. Number 16, True Love, winner of the Cheveley Park and the Moyglare. Steps up to a mile, but conditions are speed-based today. Wayne Lawden and Aidan O'Brien. 17, True Test and Outsider for Luke Morris. Two Venetians, number 18, Venetian Lace, Jason Hart, and the better fancied of the two, Venetian Sun, who beat Gestahl in the pre-morning, and as a result, she is an interesting contender. Precise 2-1, True Love 5-1, Venetian Sun sixes on that board. Precise has been very much the horse to be with over the last 24 hours or so. Aidan O'Brien went close yesterday. He has two horses right to the top of the market there with good juvenile form. Precise 2-1, True Love 5-1.
14: So we're set for another classic with decent storyline. Safi Osborne, the Newmarket double yesterday. Can she become the first female rider to win a British classic? She rides to lead. Billy, going for it again. Can he light up Newmarket and do the Guineas double? He's on Rose Gayer. Here's the Ballydoyle team. Precise and True Love, both big runners. The 1,000 Guineas is on the way.
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0: Oh, that last race was close.
17: Yeah, you were close to getting lapped.
0: Ha ha ha.
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14: So here we go. Welcome to Newmarket, everybody, for the second classic of the season, the Betfred 1000 Guineas. The youngest of the five classics, a race won seven times by Aidan O'Brien.
1: Well, remember, when you look at this man, you've got 17 British guineas between you. 1,000, 2,000, 17, Aidan. So Precise and True Love here. Is it fair to say that if Precise is the same horse today as she was as a two-year-old, she is going to take all the beating?
2: Yes, yeah, it's obviously only her first run. Everybody knows that. She's done very well over the winter, and unusual about her for not a kind of a medium-sized filly. She did very well physically. It will be interesting. It's nice to get her started back. We're looking forward to seeing her run. Ryan is over on one side and Wayne is on the other side. So, listen, it'll be nice to get them started and see where we're going to go from then. But, looking forward to her.
1: Precise is the multiple Group 1 winner with a whole load of ones next to her name. True Love is a little bit like Gestad yesterday, just a really tough youngster. But I remember at Royal Ascot when you talked about this horse, you said she was built like a four-year-old. Could she be finally filling the frame?
2: She's massive, big filly, unusual, big and powerful for a filly. Obviously seven is as far as she ran ever. She ran seven the last day in soft ground and got it. So, like, obviously you can't be sure about the mile, and it's a different mile here. It's a tough mile. So, it'll be interesting. It's finding out, really. We'll see, will she be able to get the mile? But she's very well and came out of Leopardstown very well, So hopefully, Matt, she runs well.
15: Now, the first horse I want to show you in the paddock is Azleet, because I have a pretty good inkling that she'll be heading out early, because this is what she did during the Craven meeting when she won the Nell Gwyn. She has Shamshon, who will accompany her down to the start, and that worked very well that day. She was a 50-1 winner of the Nell Gwyn, and she's gone out to any old price here today, and you've got to think that's just a reflection on how deep the field is. She's a lovely looking filly. She's bred by trainer Mark Tompkins, and his partner Marco Gianni is just there. He will meet her on the walkway out to the start. She's lovely and relaxed, and she's gorgeous looking, I've got to say, and she is a huge price. But that's probably because of the strength and depth we've got here. And a horse I've already fallen in love with is True Love. She was just wanting to follow Azleet out there, but no, she's going to do a few more laps of the parade ring. But look at the depth, like where her girth goes behind her shoulder. She's got such a good engine room there, the heart and the lungs in there, which is enabling her to do the things that she's done on the track so far. She's shown so much speed. Can she get the mile here today? Wayne Norden takes a ride, but she is lovely. In behind, this is Silenciosa, who is a selection of Ollie Bell here today at a huge price. He thought she was quite eye-catching in her trial at Newbury. She has got herself quite warm. She's cooling off, but she's quite an alert type. Inexperience isn't going to help her here. She only had two runs. In behind, Venetian Sun, you can't say that for her, because she was a brilliant two-year-old. Her only defeat came in the Moigler, where she was behind Precise. And before that, she was very, very good. But again, the question with her is, will the trip be a problem? Because she is so quick, she's got to last out the mile today. But beautifully presented, as always, from the Carl Burke stable. And she will give herself every chance. So well muscled and just gorgeous. I'm actually falling in love with all of them here. But the other one from the Carl Burke stable is in behind. This is Evolutionist, who I think Kevin Blake likes, and Adele Morwenan certainly likes as well. She was third to Precise in the Fillies Mar, which is a very good form race for this. And she is a winner on her reappearance. Lovely hind end on her. She's really strong. She's got a good bit of length through the body as well. And gosh, so many nice fillies here.
1: Well, there's no doubt if there's a fairy tale in the 1,000 guineas, it would be Stuart Williams and Azleet. And I don't mean that rudely, Stuart, but it's a bit like Jim Boyle in the 2000 yesterday. these are not races that you or him win every day of the week, and you've got a chance here with Asli.
4: Well, it's the first time we've competed in a classic, so yes, it's a rare event for us, and we're all very excited. We're looking forward to seeing how she gets on. She's come out of the Nell Gwynn in great form, and we're hopeful.
1: Well, I loved after Nell Gwynn, it was straight, like, we're going the Guineas. We will play this out and see where we go.
4: Yeah, well, it was Mark's plan to enter in the Guineas in the first place.
1: Mark Tompkins.
4: Breeder and part owner, who you've trained in Newmarket for 30, 35 years and was just touched off in the Guineas here. With Even Top, and won the St. Ledger. So, yeah, I wasn't going to argue with him.
1: No, good old Bob's return back in the day. OK, so has Asli come on in your idea since that?
4: Yeah, definitely come on for the run, and she's got a bit of the freshness out for her as well, so hopefully she settles a little better than she did last time. She'll need to.
1: Well, it's a big stage. Go well. Yeah,
4: thank you.
1: Thanks.
15: Right, let's pick up where we left off in the paddock. And the next one to look at is number 10, Rose Gaiath, who, I've got to say, in condition and presentation today, it doesn't catch my eye quite as much as some of the others. She's looking a little bit wintry, a bit hairy, and she is inexperienced. She's only run twice for the Hughes team. She won a valuable race in France and then was fourth in the May Hill. Hasn't seen conditions like this in terms of the ground, so a few challenges for her. Now, we've seen Precise getting off the horse box earlier. Here she is all tacked up. Gosh, the bell's gone. We need to have a look at this. She's getting a little bit on her toes. She knows what this racing game's about. She's been a good two-year-old, but luckily she's got Pat here on this side and her groom on the far side. She's all right. We'll keep an eye on her, however. True Test comes next. One of the bigger priced runners here. She won as a two-year-old and she's been to Maidan. She's actually a really nice looking type. She's getting a little bit warm, but she's a good looking filly. Prettier Star comes next. Inexperience, this one for Ed Walk. He's elected not to run her in a trial, which is interesting because she only had two runs last year, proving to be quite progressive, finishing second in the Rockfell. She's a bit green, so hopefully she's had a good education at home. Who comes next? This one looks like she's from the Balding Yard. This is Mubasima, who was a little bit disappointing on her return in the Nell Gwynn when she went off favourite. Just didn't really land a blow, but they're electing to come here with her. She'd be one of the smaller, lighter types in the field. In behind is two Darn Hot Gallop, who's also quite dinky, this one. She's won three from three, but at a lower level, so she's going to need to improve. In a group one here. Domina Ingus comes next. Again, lightly raced, only had two runs, would be one of the bigger price runners here as well. She was third in the Fred Darling on her second start, which would give her a similar profile to Almalka, who won this race a couple of years ago at a big price. Now, what about this one? Let's move back and find Abashiri, because she's only run once. That was at Kempton in a maiden in November, and she won by four lengths very impressively. We haven't seen her since, so we have no idea just how good she is, but I like what I see. She is gorgeous and could be anything but lacks experience. Spicy Marg doesn't lack experience. She was very good in the sprinting division last year. My Highness, now, gosh, look at this. She's the French filly that we saw earlier. Henri Fabre trains her, but she has got herself very worked up. She is sweaty. She's on edge. She's waiting for her jockey, and that's a lot of negatives for me.
1: Well, one of the great master European trainers is here today, Frenchman Henri Fabre. Also, we have David Menissier. That was horrible, wasn't it? Horrible.
6: No, it's
1: but
6: not.
1: You knew it was coming.
6: It's fully deserved, yeah, by Mr. Fabre. Yeah.
1: Inishmore ran really well in the Nell Gwynn, and I hear little vibes around the track that you feel she might well have come on a lot for them.
6: Oh, really? Where does it come from? From these guys?
1: It came from Fabre, actually.
6: Okay. Well, he knows what he's doing. So.
1: No, that's true, though. You feel she's in a good place, yeah?
6: Yeah, for sure. Otherwise, we wouldn't be here.
1: OK, we'll try and expand a little bit more, David, because usually you're a very chatty Frenchman.
6: I prefer to expand after the race than before the race.
1: But you're quite hopeful?
6: Of course.
1: OK.
6: Of course I am.
1: Trip will be fine?
6: The trip will be fine.
1: Step up will suit her?
6: It will suit her.
1: I've enjoyed this. Thanks. That's David Menissier.
7: Down here in the Betting, let's find out where Inishmore, David's horse, and the others figure. Inishmore, an 18-1 shot. on the A&A racing board, but when I arrived here in the betting ring 5 minutes or so ago, Precise was 2-1. Now, 13-8. We're watching this gamble develop, and there is significant money on the favourite now. It is a bit of a smash-up job in the 1,000 guineas. She's now 13-8 favourite as we look at it. 11-2 True Love. She's also been nibbled at. My Highness, 15-2, along with Venetian Sun. Price is a bit of support for Billy the Kid, Rose Gyeth. This is a significant gamble on Precise, isn't
8: absolutely
7: it?
8: Absolutely massive. Right, the only one I know about the O'Brien too, it's all about the favourite.
7: Okay, thank you. Precise, a massive gamble in the 1,000 guineas.
9: It's so nice to see Asli has arrived down here to the start, following her pony, Shamshon, who's got her down here nice and safely. She's lovely and relaxed, and her team have just had to get hold of her now and just the lead around and just give her a little bit of fuss and just keep her nice and relaxed as she waits for the rest of the horses to arrive down here.
14: OK, so there is Asleet, and the pony there, Shamshon, actually, 15 years old, won 17 races as well. There's Olivia Haynes on board. Well done to them, looking after Asleet, the Nell Gwynn winner, looking to do what Speciosa did in 2006, and, well, eventually Speciosa did that double. Right, other horses emerging. Kevin and Jason, you've looked at them in the paddock. Kevin, you first. You were with Evolutionist in the pub earlier on. Do you want to stick with her or twist?
18: No, I'm sticking with Evolutionist, Ed. I just like her profile. You know, you could look at her two-year-old form and say that she was a little bit exposed as not being quite good enough, but I think it's a case that she has improved from 2-3. Her winning comeback at Longchamp was very good. I think there's more improvement to come. I liked what I saw in the parade ring. The reports for homework, etc., have all been positive, so I'm hoping that she'll be able to run a very, very big race for Carol Burke.
14: There is Shane Foley in the Forts Europe colours, having his third ride in the race. He's finished 7th and 9th. She was 3rd in the Fillies Mile. Jason, if the Fillies Mile winner turns up in form like this again, there's only going to be one winner, isn't
24: there? Well, it was the question of the way that she was able to quicken down into the dip. And just prior to where we're picking it up, she went from literally 3-4 lengths off those leaders to in front in a heartbeat. It was a really explosive change of gear, and that was the key, wasn't it? Do like the fact, when I saw her just being led out onto the track, super quiet. It was a trot before a canter. Before, you know, she was very
15: precise.
24: Good.
15: Was yeah, she? Really okay, good, yeah. Well, I'm glad you've observed that, because in the paddock she was just starting to get a bit on edge, and I was, I think we'll hopefully get an update from Adele down at the start on how she's got there, because, I mean, a bit like with Bo Ecker yesterday, she is the bang obvious one, isn't she? She was an impressive Fillies Mile winner. She's from the stable of Aidan O'Brien, who knows how to win this race, and potentially the biggest danger is her stablemate in the shape of True Love. Now, My Highness, let's have a look at her, because she was really getting herself upset in the parade ring. She was sweaty, she was really launching all over the place, and a few negatives for me. She maybe had been a bit keen, but she looks all right there.
14: The market is speaking for Precise, always such a guide, particularly with these Coolmore horses. Jason, same question to you. Started the day saying True Love with your selection. She is a stunner. Are you going to stick or twist?
24: Yeah, and it was interesting. After her win here in the Cheveley Park, I definitely stick. And after her win here in the Cheveley Park, she tried to drop down to the minimum for the Breeders' Cup and got caught a little bit wide and slowly away, and it didn't happen. But it was a great return to action at Leopardstown. Admittedly, the ground was a little bit funny on that occasion. She went out round the world, and was she on the best strip? I know that we had Pierre Bonnard was beaten earlier on the card, and he went round the inside, but you had to be impressed with this.
18: One thing I'd say about this day, Jason, I was there this day, I walked the track, the near side was walking like significantly better, but Ryan was the first one in this race to go for it and to come right across. I think it was definitely an advantage to her on the day. To be honest, she surprised me. I would have been in the Hoyles camp. I would have really wondered about her stamina for even 7 furlongs, never mind the mile, but look, she's clearly got a strong 7 there, and this is another step up. It'll be on quicker ground. She just looks like a sprinter to me. She's so powerful, so big. She's by, you know, Known Ain't Never, which is, you know, very much a speed influence. So look, it's going to be fascinating to see. With regard to Precise, you know, look, I think it's fair to say that she took them by surprise last year in terms of just how good she became, because you look at how she was campaigned. You know, she was, I think, maybe the 3rd string on the day in the the Moyglare. And she just has stepped up and up and got better and better. And the market is suggesting we might see even better today, despite the interrupted preparation.
14: Any concern there, the grip she was just taking with Ryan?
24: It was healthy. It was more than healthy on the way down. And the way that she's sort of arching a bow in her head down, it makes it easier for the rider to get a bit of a toe. So hopefully he'll be getting a lead, and that is for sure. And wants a bit of a pace.
15: There's a fine line, isn't there, between kind of fresh and exuberant and just a bit too much, isn't there? But she's not sweating up, and I think hopefully it's just a little bit of freshness.
18: But she always would have been characterised as a very laid-back filly, like a sleepy filly at home. You know,
15: so this is atypical.
18: Based on what she was doing at home, in terms of her work, I guess is what I mean, in that she was never putting her hand up as the best filly in Ballydoyle last year, but she ended up being the best filly in Ballydoyle.
14: So we're going to try and talk as many as we can. First, let's check in. How are they looking down there, Adele?
9: Well, they've just started to move behind the stalls, and on first views, True Love's just got a little bit on her toes as she's moved around the back. And no surprise to see Oisin has taken his feet out of his irons on My Highness straight away, because she is quite buzzy. She's on her toes, and her sweat has dried off a little bit, but she's very, very alert. Her ears are forward. She seems a little bit wired down here. A couple of the others that are really relaxed, Venetian Sun, I thought, looked really, really well, as does David Egan's mount. Domina Ignis, I thought she was a lovely, relaxed filly down here. But just have a look there to the left of Precise, under Ryan Moore. She just looks a little bit agitated. Just looks like she's been a little bit impatient, wants to get on with things. She knows the job very well, as Francesca said. She's actually grown a little bit, not a huge amount, but she's OK. I think she'll be fine. I think Ryan's going to take her to the back and just keep her nice and quiet.
14: OK, there's the favourite, whose price is now back out to 7-4. We're going to watch that very closely. True Love at 5-1. I want an outsider each way from you guys as we go down the runners. The one that's being backed eye-catching at prices, you can see the green arrow there, actually. Horse number one, Abashiri, who looked a nice filly in the paddock, Jason.
24: Yeah, she's a big beauty, that is for sure. And William, when he rode a winner at Yarmouth earlier in the week, was asked about that particular filly, and he said, look, you know, light on experience, but obviously is pleasing everybody, and it's a big ask for her now, but she's pleasing us.
14: We've seen Asleet, who won the Nell Gwyn. Darn Hot gallops, 3 out of 3. Ross Orion having his fourth ride in the race for James Tate. What about the Ammo Raider here? Domina Ignis.
18: Oh, to me, look, obviously has plenty to find in the book. It's going to be a big price. If you want my one at a huge price, Ed, Spicy Marg. Talk about unproven stamina. She's really stepping into the unknown, having not gone further than 6 furlongs. But I think she has the ability to run well if getting the trip. And some of those Star Spangled Banners stay better, a lot better than he did himself. So at a, you know, 80-1, 100-1, it wouldn't be the worst one for a fiver each way.
14: What are the chances of Innes Moore, who was fourth in the Nell Gwyn? We heard from David Minucia a few minutes ago.
24: Yeah, that wasn't a bad run. She had gone at least this far once under very, very soft conditions. Actually looked like the winner over in France, and then got found out by Cape Orator.
14: Where do you think they'll go today?
15: Well, that's interesting, because looking at the stalls and who's where, you've got Venetian Sun, who's quality and speed in one. You've got
24: Pace in 10.
15: Precise in 2, so quality and ability. So we're talking about low numbers. Tallinn's right there as well in 3. The Prettiest Star in 4. And then you look at some that could be a little bit more on a wing in the higher numbers, and you just think, could the race develop away from them?
24: Well, I tell you, if you were to say now, where would you want to be drawn? I think about 6, 7, 8 horses width off this near side rail seems to have been the place to be.
15: Are you worried about True Love in 16?
24: No, I'm happy with that.
15: Okay.
24: Yeah, I'm happy with that.
10: She's worried about Precise too.
24: Yeah, she's over this side, which I think is good. And I think this pace in 10, time for showcasing for Charlie Johnson. I mean, look, she popped up at 25-1 in the Burradon. And we know how good they are up on the top end if they keep on rolling.
14: What chance has Safi got on horse number 15, Tulin?
24: Yeah, look, it was a slightly disappointing run behind Sakanya, but they say that she's took a bit of a step forward since that, and massive opportunity for Safi. It's something we don't promote enough in racing, really, that, you know, you get the sex allowance with the male and the female of the thoroughbred, but the male and female athletes compete on equal terms.
14: Number 13 is the Prettiest Star. What do the Ed Walker team think of her?
15: I'm really interested that they've just decided to come straight here without giving her a run this season, because she's only had 2 runs. She progressed massively to come second in the Rockfell after her first start, but she did look a little bit inexperienced that day. They've chosen to come straight here, so I'm guessing her homework has been good.
14: And finally, Venetian Sun. the pre-Morney winner for Carl Burke and Clifford Lee.
18: I would really be worried about her getting the trip head based on the way she strides, etc. I know that there's encouragement to take from her form, but this is going to be a little bit different today, and that was my main concern with her.
14: What would the winner be worth in a few minutes' time?
18: God, there's been thousand. The cachet went through the sales ring at the end of her career after winning this. She made, I think, something like 3 million. You know, you'd be talking 3, 4, 5 million. That's our zone.
14: High stakes once more. It's the Betfred 1,000 guineas in the company of Richard Hiles.
10: Silenciosa will be last of the 19 fillies over the straight mile for the Betfred 1,000 guineas. Second of our classics of the year. They are all set. And they're off. Dominic Ignis a little slow out of the stalls, and also sliding away was As Leet. Far side, Evolutionist well to the fore, and also My Highness, who was keen to post, leads the group up the centre. Silenciosa is racing prominently, also Venetian Sun over on the far side in company with Tulina and the prettiest star. Inishmore comes next as they make their way through the first couple of furlongs. My Highness leads Inishmore with Time for Showcasing, and also in that quartet racing up the centre is True Test. The near side group, Venetian Lace heads them up over there with Abashiri, and Mubasima's also in that group with Dominic Ignis, True Love in midfield in that group in company with As Leet. Then Darn Hot Gallop, and the back of it is Spicy Mark. So they're macing their way down through the first three furlongs. Venetian Lace on the near side, My Highness on the far side, with Evolutionist Inishmore Silenciosa. Just behind the leaders, we have the red cap of Time for Showcasing over on the far side. Precise is right over on the far side of that group, who are well clustered with Tulene. On the near side, Venetian Lace leads Mubasima in company with the white cap of Abashiri. True Love now beginning to improve on this near side group as well, as they make their way now down with around about 2.5 furlongs to go. Venetian Lace has the lead on the near side. True Love coming there strongly on the near side as well. Over on the far side, Precise is now asked to stake the claim in company with Evolutionist as they make their way down into the dip. Evolutionist has the lead. True Love on the near side continuing to try and stay on. Over on the far side is Precise. True Love edging over towards the centre, but has the lead in the guineas. True Love drifting to the right, but he's coming home straight and true, sees the mile out well. True Love for Wayne Lord and Aidan O'Brien. Evolutionist then Venetian Lace just ended the prettiest star, and Tulene in fifth place. A 5-1 chance. True Love has won the guineas and won it well, because she left her own group behind, wandered over to the far side. She was too good, she was too strong, and the winner of the Cheveley Park and the winner of the Moyglare gives Aidan O'Brien another classic, this one for Wayne Lorden. Evolutionist is second, big run from Venetian Lace, who has come home in third place. There's good 2 lengths between them, and she drifted across the course, so she's value for more. Evolutionist in second place. In third, Venetian Lace has run a big race at a big price. The prettiest star, Abashiri. No excuses, really. Tulune in sixth for Precise, who has come home in seventh with Spicy Marg and My Highness. So True Love it is, a daughter of No Nay Never. Personally, as I say, I have doubts that she'd ever run over a mile. But Aidan O'Brien saw something in the 7 furlongs, and she's seen it out really well. Aidan O'Brien took some convincing. I took a lot of convincing. Jason Weaver took none. Hats off, Jason.
14: And normal service resumes in the guineas. Aidan O'Brien wins it for an 8th time. He is 2 away from winning 50 British classics. Wayne Lorden wins this for a 3rd time. I mean, Jason, she is a beauty.
24: Well, you talk about jockeys getting themselves in the right positions, and we saw a beautiful ride from Billy Lochnane yesterday, but all about getting that all-important cover early on and finding a lovely rhythm. It's exactly what's happened with Wayne. There was a even sort of tempo both sides and always got a lovely draft in.
11: It's amazing to think how versatile this horse is, isn't it? There she was winning a Queen Mary as a 2-year-old over 5 furlongs at the Royal Meeting. And here she is coming out and winning a guineas over a mile. And physically, Kevin, maybe it's almost more impressive that she did what she did as a 2-year-old, because she's developed into the most lovely, big, strong 3-year-old, but also had that precocity.
18: Oh, but she looked like a... She looks so big and strong as a 2-year-old as well. And look, she's by No Nay Never, and he does that. You know, he puts power, size, precocity into them. And look, out of a Fastnet Rock mare, you'll be very familiar with Fastnet Rock, you know, a big, strong sprinter from Australia that has turned out to be the most wonderful broodmare sire. But you go back a little further, Francesca, dip into this filly's pedigree. She goes directly back to Urban Sea, you know, one of the great blue hens of in the history of the breed, the Dam of Galileo and Sea to Stars. The stamina's coming from a slightly deeper place in the pedigree. And we talked earlier on, Ed, about what a 1,000 guineas winner is worth. This lady will never be sold, and you'd really struggle to put a number on her. A big, beautiful filly from one of the best families in the book. And now, as well as being a Group 1 winning two-year-old, she is a classic winner.
11: And with a lovely, like, head on her physically, but also temperament-wise. From the minute she stepped off the horse box, she was cool, calm and collected. She was super chilled in the paddock going down and through the race. She settled, which gave herself the best chance of getting the trip.
24: Oh, and the pocket rocket on top as well, Wayne Lord. Lovely to see the rocket. Go on the pocket, Ollie.
7: Yeah, true love. A really impressive winner here of the 1,000 guineas. I mean, it takes a lot to win the guineas, but it looked relatively straightforward, Wayne.
3: Yeah, she was coming into it after a lovely win in Leperstown over seven. So I suppose we were stepping up to a mile. It was a little bit of a question mark for her because she's a filly with loads of pace. But she jumped. I got a nice position. She settled really well. And I think when I passed the two, I was still going pretty easy. It was only a matter of time of just letting her go forward. And she saw the mile well. So, as you can see, she's quite a big filly. And, you know, she's everything about her.
7: She was a very good two-year-old, we know that. She's clearly trained on into an exceptional three-year-old. But how much more do you think there is to come from her?
3: Look, as you can see, she's a filly that's so big, she's progressing all the time. And I think going that mile is after opening up more options for us, so everything's a plus.
7: Yeah, well done, Wayne. I'm just going to grab a word with Siobhan if I can, because, look, Coolmore are used to having big race winners, but I could see, and we can see from that beaming smile, these are very special days, aren't they?
12: They're just so special, and it's what you grow up watching and dreaming that you could be there, and just her determination and her toughness is so good.
7: Well, you're about to lead her in. Well done, everyone. Congratulations, Wayne.
3: Thank you.
14: Pat Keating on the left. Siobhan, very emotional on the right. She's a real character. And she will love this filly. The Betfred 1,000 guineas. The 213th running is another one for Aidan O'Brien, who now has eight in total. This is true love.
13: Worth remembering as well in the post-race wrap-up from True Love, Aidan O'Brien also has Diamond Necklace as a potential asset in his camp. She could likely to be going for the equivalent over in France. So the Betfred 1,000 guineas goes the way of True Love for Michael Tabor, Derek Smith and Mrs. John Magnier. Aidan O'Brien and Wayne Lawden, once again a classic winning combination on the Rowley Mile. Second was number five, Evolutionist, ran really well for Shane Foley and Carl Burke at 16-1. And both the placings went to the north with Charlie Johnson, Venetian Lace, running a big race as well for Jason Hart. But no doubt about the winner, decisively so. It is True Love, the Betfred 1,000 guineas winner for Aidan O'Brien and Wayne Lawden.
1: True Love in the colours of the one and only Michael Tabor. He had some love a few years ago in this race. This time you've upgraded to True Love, Michael.
16: I'm speechless. I'm not going to say a word.
1: Well, you say that, but this is a tremendous performance. I was saying to Aidan beforehand, this filly was almost the female equivalent of Gestad, really tough throughout her juvenile career.
16: Well, I have to say that Aidan just inspired me more before the race, because this morning, speaking to him, he wasn't overconfident, to say the least, either on True Love or Precise. We thought there was a doubt about True Love getting the trip, but then, you know, you speak to a couple of people and obviously people's opinions differ. And thankfully, you know, she's a really good filly.
1: A word on your trainer, We've had Albert Einstein this season, we've had Pierre Bonnard, we've had action. Gestad ran well but was beaten.
16: Well, it's got to come right eventually.
1: Well, the thing is, he's Aidan O'Brien, isn't he?
16: Well, he is. I mean, look, at the end of the day, year in, year out, he produces the goods. And consistency in any walk of life is the hardest thing, but he is consistent.
1: The next time Aidan inspires you again, Michael, just a little text. That's all I ask. That would be fine.
16: If only you'd have told me.
1: If only you had my number.
16: Exactly.
1: Thanks, Michael.
16: Thank you.
14: So Guinea's number three for that man. Will we get a punch? Yes, we will. It's amazing to think she won the Cheveley Park. I remember afterwards, Jason, you said, there's the Guinea's winner. And I remember asking Pat Keating and he said, no, she won't probably even run over a mile. And she then ran even overshorter, didn't she?
18: Yeah, it reveals a lot in that after she won the Cheveley Park, she went to America, and they would have had an option of going a mile there, but they chose to come all the way back to 5 furlongs. And, you know, 5 furlongs around Delmar is all speed. So that gives you a hint of what they were thinking at the time. And look, we take it as a given with Aidan O'Brien. You know, we don't even praise him or talk about him anymore because he's done everything 10 times over. But for him to take a filly from running in the Breeders' Cup Juvenile Turf Sprint, you know, not that long ago, you know, back at the end of October, and win a 1,000 guineas the following year is some effort. It really is.
14: Right, let's see the full race.

0: behind, he may have been disappointing, as Leet was actually pulling ahead off early on, so she ruined her chances. I do just wonder, you know, we saw the Gillies winner yesterday being drawn high, coming up on this part of the track. To what extent, Kevin, could that have been an advantage and potentially a bit of a disadvantage to Precise?
1: Well, look, Evolutionist, you know, came from right over that side as well and has run a belter. I wouldn't like to read too much into the track, you know. Really True Love has got not a dissimilar spin to what Boeco got in a similar part of the track. It was very smooth, but the key was she relaxed early, gave herself a chance and quickened up and like put the race to bed. Evolutionist, like the Far Side, are certainly behind here. And
2: Precise about to make her move, Far Side.
1: Yeah, look, she was a little bit on the wing. She didn't pick up as well as you would have hoped. Look, I can't help but come back to the preparation. It's very difficult to win any classic, but to do it off an interrupted prep is challenging. And I just wouldn't be at all surprised. Not dissimilar to Lake Victoria a couple of years ago.
0: And it must,
1: had an interrupted prep.
0: There's such a nice moment for Wayne Lorden there when he's just cruising into it. And you can see all the other jockeys around him kind of really starting to push and shove. And he's thinking, I've got plenty of petrol left.
1: And look, it'll be such a popular result. Wayne Lorden is a true gentleman of the game. You know, he's come back from a very, very serious injury, you know, only a couple of years, like really serious injury. It kept him out for a long time. Hugely popular man. You won't find anyone to say a bad word about Wayne. And in this role in Ballydoyle, you know, he pops up in these races. And like I say, there won't be anyone begrudging this success for him.
2: Now, the placed horses, Evolutionist ran a cracker in second. Carl Burke saying he thinks 10 furlongs will be her trip. I imagine Venetian Sun will drop back to sprinting. In third was Venetian Lace. Charlie Johnson saying the Oaks, the Betfred Oaks, will be the target for Venetian Lace. They were delighted with her. Likewise, Ed Walker and his team with the Prettiest Star. He said he's not quite sure what her trip is, but she's run a really good race as well. But it's Aidan O'Brien's day again.
3: OK. Well, here he is, the genius himself, Aidan O'Brien. It's just meet your owner. He's just been singing your praises. He said just before the off, you inspired him. That having won this race, as I was just saying to Michael, with love, you've upgraded to True Love.
4: Yeah, no, listen, Michael inspires us every day, so delighted, obviously delighted for Michael and Doreen and John and Sue and Derek and Gay and everybody. Big team effort, and yeah, she's amazing. Philly Ryan gave her a beautiful ride. Jamie's in charge of her. Stephen rides her out every day. Wayne rides her in her work, so it's a big team, and like we really appreciate all the hard work goes into, but like obviously only for the lads it wouldn't be happening. And listen, she's a monster of a filly, really. She won at Cheveley Park. I ran her in the wrong race in America. I ran her the six where I should have ran her in the mile. Over the moon. Delighted for the lads, really. Delighted for everyone at home, and everyone is anxious to do with her. They're the people that make it happen.
3: And it all goes back to Royal Ascot. Not many win those juvenile races at Royal Ascot and then the Guineas, but after that, you said to everyone, this horse looks like a four-year-old, not like a two-year-old. And she's finally built into that frame.
4: She's a massive, big, powerful filly. It's hard to believe how big and powerful she is. Like, I wouldn't think there was any colts as big, as powerful as her. But she has a lot of class. She's a great mind, a great traveller, and she's determined as well. And Newmarket is one track in the world that's nowhere to hide. And to get a mile up here, you have to really get it. So, delighted. Wayne was very, gave her a super ride, very patient on her, and he very cool on her, and followed him down into the dip, and only produced when he had to, put over the moon for him.
3: Is she one to stay at a mile?
4: It's obviously depending on what the lads want to do, but I'd imagine you're looking at a Irish Guineas coronation with her, and so she's very classy filly, yeah.
3: And final question, Aidan. It's been a testing start to the season. You've had big guns beaten and well beaten. Is this now juggernaut, I should say, Ballydoyle Racing kicking into Aidan gear?
4: I'm not sure. I should have mentioned George and Emily as well in the filly, so no. Sorry. But they're all starting to come. Obviously, we try and be a little bit patient and try not to get them into gear too early. But so delighted.
3: Go and see Wayne.
4: Thanks. Thank you.
2: And now comes the presentation. Fred Doane giving the prize once again to Aidan O'Brien, whose wife is up there as well, with the owners, Michael Table, MV Magna, JP's there, Paul Smith, I think, and his son, Tom. Yes, Paul with the glasses at the back there. Nicola up there with Fred and the chairman as well. Here's Wayne Lorden getting his prize. And Siobhan will also get a prize, the winning groom. She's got a busy day tomorrow, hasn't she?
1: Yeah, because the apple of Siobhan's eye is Mini Hawk. Now, True Love might be competing for that eye now, but Mini Hawk makes a return in the Moores Bridge Stakes, officially the highest-rated filly on the planet. That's tomorrow at the Curragh.
2: But this filly is very good indeed. Well done, Pat. Well done, True Love. As beautiful a filly as you will see. And if rumours are to be believed, Richard referred to it, the French Guineas contender Diamond Necklace might be the best of the lot from Ballydoyle.

0: we shall find out in time. What a few days it's been. Billy, the highlight, do we think?
1: I mean, both guineas have been really good results, but I think the reception that we got here yesterday, stood here, it was a gorgeous day, there was a big crowd, and you could really feel the presence of everybody in the sunshine. And then when Billy came back in, I mean, he's got that massive smile that just, like, lit up the whole place. You could see how visibly pumped he was. And the same for George Bowie. I mean, he won the 1,000 guineas with his first runner in the race, and he's now won the 2,000 guineas with his first runner in the race. That is phenomenal. And it's been a great weekend. I've never felt a vibe like it has been.
2: Here's the pump. Here's the pump up over the line. Now, he was absolutely thrilled, wasn't he? The crowd went for him. So one for the youngsters.
0: And my favourite moment, you might have heard it at the start of the show, when he shouted out on the track, I've won the 2,000 guineas.
1: I said, we loved your reaction yesterday. I saw him today. I said, well done, we loved your reaction. It was brilliant. And he said, oh, it might have been too much. Was I over the top? And I said, absolutely not. We need more of it. It was great.
3: And look, we can talk about the humans, Ed, but the horse. Like, this is arguably the best 2,000 guineas winner since Frankel. Like, this really looks a real one. And I can't wait to see it again, potentially, in the St. James's Palace Stakes at Royal Ascot, where the runner-up will get another shot at him.
0: Been a cracking start to the flat season. If you had the first five in the guineas, by the way, it was Abashir, who finished in fifth. She's a filly to follow for Godolphin. And breaking news, Richard Hoyles has paid the money to Jason Weaver. The £20 has been exchanged. Well done, Jason. Right, we roll on. May Madness continues. We're off to Chester next week. 3 days, the Boodles Festival. Looking forward to that. Then it's Lingfield, then it's York, then it's Newbury. It's going to be good. Today at Newmarket, we simply fell in love. Bye-bye from all of us. Yeah.

0: Get ready to eat my dust.
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0: Ooh, Joker.
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Elliott. Music by John Williams. Edited by Carol Littleton. Production designer, James D. Bissell. Director of photography, Alan Daviau. Written by Melissa Matheson. Produced by Steven Spielberg and Kathleen Kennedy. Directed by Steven Spielberg. Stars twinkle in a dark velvet blue sky. A forest thick with tall pine trees. In a clearing stands a strange craft like a giant Christmas ornament. It's egg-shaped with a pointed top and white lights on its hull, with red lights shining on the ground from its base. A ramp leads down from the craft onto the ground. Mist floats through the trees and around the strange vessel.

A few yards away from the craft, a small white light flashes. A small, squat creature with a large, flat head shuffles up the ramp and into the craft. Inside, dull amber lamps shine down onto a table of plant specimens.

0: steam snakes around small, dark, conical objects on the table. More of the small, squat creatures shuffle around outside the vessel. Suddenly, their chest areas glow bright red. One of the creatures reaches out its brown, spindly hand to a small green plant growing on the forest floor. A rabbit watches as the creature gently pulls the plant up, being careful not to damage it. Alone in the middle of the forest, the small creature shuffles along a woodland path. Tall, straight trees tower over him. The creature walks through some undergrowth at the top of a ridge and looks down at a vast expanse of twinkling city lights divided up into blocks and neighbourhoods. The creature stares down at the urban landscape below. Suddenly, a 4x4 truck pulls up nearby and the creature quickly scuttles away. More trucks and SUVs pull into the forest and the small creature hides in the foliage. Men wearing jeans and heavy boots get out and run through the muddy puddles. One of them holds a torch and has a set of keys rattling from his belt. The man, who wears a fawn-coloured safari coat, walks up to some more men, leaning on the bonnet of another 4x4. The creature stays hidden among the thick undergrowth. The door to the craft is still open, and another of the creatures stands waiting in the doorway. Still hiding in the foliage, the stranded creature's chest starts to glow red. The men holding torches stop and listen. Suddenly, the creature makes a run for it. The men give chase, running through the trees in pursuit of the small creature. The other creature is still waiting in the doorway of the craft as lights go off around the vessel. Shining their torches, the men charge through the wilderness, led by the man with the keys on his belt. The ramp leading into the craft swings up like a door. The men arrive at the clearing and stare as the craft takes off into the sky. More men shine their torches up as the craft glides above them and zooms off into the sky. The creature stares up at it. The men shine their torches down on hearing the sound. Below the ridge at the edge of the forest, lights twinkle in the urban sprawl. The men cautiously step forward, then break into a jog. They look around the ridge, shining their torches at the ground. In a suburban house, a bunch of boys are playing Dungeons and Dragons.
1: Five.
2: Oh, great.
1: So you got an arrow right in your chest, and you're out 10 melee.
2: Oh, no.
3: Don't worry about it, Mike. I got resurrection. I'll bring you back.
2: I'm already one of the undead, Greg. I can still throw death spells, huh, Steve?
3: I'm just trying to help you out, man. Don't be so cranky.
4: How about throwing a spell over the pizza man? Where's that pizza man? Get it, huh?
5: Well, I'm ready
4: plate mail, you're a thief.
5: I'm ready to play now, you guys.
3: We're in the middle, Elliot. Can't you join any universe in the middle? Hey, I got him. Mm. Yeah, what am I
2: supposed to do? Papa Umam.
3: Okay, Timmy Umam. Yeah.
5: Mike?
2: I know, it's not for us. It's for his mother.
5: Mike?
2: Papa Umam.
1: You have to ask Steve. He's game master. He has absolute power.
5: Steve!
2: There's
5: Steve, can I play now?
6: Go away for the pizza first.
5: Then I'm in.
6: Yeah, you're in. Figure out your strategy because you're playing after Greg.
0: Young Elliot heads out.
3: And plenty of sausage and pepperonis.
1: Everything but the little fishies.
0: Elliot waits outside the house as a small hatchback car pulls up. He leans through the passenger window to talk to the driver and takes some money from his jeans. The driver hands him a pizza box and reverses back onto the road. Elliot walks back up the driveway towards the house. As he comes to the open garage door, he hears something in the garden.
5: Harvey? Harvey, is that you, boy?
0: In the house, Elliot's mum, Mary, loads the dishwasher. One of the boys makes to touch her butt.
3: Stop it!
0: Elliot walks across the patio and stops to listen. He walks past some patio chairs and a table and steps onto the lawn. He slowly paces towards the shed. Bright white light spills out from inside. Elliot puts the pizza box down on the grass and walks up to the shed. He tosses his baseball into the shed, and after a few seconds, it's tossed out again. Frightened, Elliot runs back to the house and treads on the pizza box, tripping over.
7: All you can get is those 40-year-olds.
3: So how do you win this game anyway? Huh?
6: There's no winning. It's like life. Easy. You don't win at life.
3: Money helps.
6: Mom, yeah, but...
3: All right. Where's the pizza?
5: Mom, there's some out there. It's in the tool shed. They're throwing a ball at me. Nobody.
0: The boys immediately head out.
8: You guys stay right here.
9: You stay here, Mom. We'll check it out.
8: And put those knives back.
0: Elliot's older brother, Michael, and his friends troop out of the house, along with Elliot and Mary, who holds a flashlight.
8: What exactly did you see?
0: They creep towards the shed. Mary nervously peeps inside.
8: There's nothing in here.
2: The gate's open. Look at these.
0: Strange, scratchy footprints on the dusty floor.
2: Coyotes come back again, Mom.
8: Okay, party's over. Everybody back inside. Hurry up.
0: One of the boys sees the pizza box. He opens it.
6: Nice one, Elliot.
5: It was an accident.
8: A pizza.
6: Yeah.
8: Who said you guys could order a pizza, huh?
5: Him.
8: In the house.
6: You geek, man.
5: But, Mom, it was really nice. Douchebag,
6: Elliot.
8: Don't douchebag talk in my house.
0: Long, spindly brown fingers wrap around the edge of the shed door. It's just gone 2 a.m., Harvey, the golden retriever, lies on a bed, then sits up when he hears something. On the bunk above him, Elliot lies on his front, wide awake.

0: Elliot opens a metal door and steps out into the garden again. He shines his torch around the darkness and walks over to some wild long grass.
1: Elliot, you're crazy.
0: He walks through the thick, dry stalks which stretch above his head.

He shines his torch at a wall and some bushes beyond it. He then shines his torch down and finds a trail of wide, three-toed footprints in the dirt. Elliot follows the footprints into the wild grass. He sweeps some of the long grass away, and his torch shines right into the face of the creature. Both as terrified as each other, the creature runs away, and Elliot drops his torch. Elliot runs back into the garden to find the swings swaying backwards and forwards and the dustbins toppling over by the garden gate. Elliot stares at the rubbish strewn around beside the upended bins. A dreamlike smile falls across his face. Next morning, Elliot rides off on his bike with a small rucksack on his back. He rides along a narrow hilltop road overlooking a suburban neighbourhood. At the outskirts of the forest, Elliot empties some sweets into his hand and walks his bike along the grass, scattering the sweets behind him.

0: Beside some trees, he drops his bike onto the grass and scatters more sweets.
1: Hello?
0: He has a few sweets himself and carries on. Suddenly, Elliot ducks back behind a tree when he sees the man in the safari jacket poking his foot around in the grass beside the tire tracks of a truck. Elliot runs back to his bike, grabs it, and quickly rides off. The creature's long brown fingers slide down behind one of the trees. Back at home, Mary, Elliot, Michael, and 6-year-old Gertie are having supper.
2: What are you going as for Halloween?
3: I'm not going to stupid Halloween.
4: Why don't you go as a goblin?
3: Shut up.
5: It's not that we don't believe you, honey.
2: Well, it was real, I swear!
5: What are you going as, Gert?
6: I'm going as a cowgirl.
3: So, what else is here?
4: Maybe it was an iguana.
3: It was no iguana.
4: Maybe a... You know how they say there are alligators in the sewers?
6: Alligators in the sewers.
5: All we're trying to say is maybe you just probably imagined it.
2: I couldn't have imagined it.
4: Maybe it was a pervert or deformed kid or something.
6: A deformed kid.
4: Maybe an elf or a leprechaun.
2: It was nothing like that, penis breath!
5: Elliot! Sit down.
0: Elliot sits. Mary looks down somberly.
5: Maybe you ought to call your father and tell him about it.
3: I can't. He's in Mexico with Sally.
0: Mary forces a smile. Fair-haired Michael shoots glances at Elliot, and Gertie looks at them both.
6: Where's Mexico? Excuse me.
0: Mary stands and takes her plate to the sink.
4: I'm gonna kill you.
5: If you ever see it again, whatever it is, don't touch it. Just call me and we'll have somebody come and take it away.
2: Like the dog catcher? But they'll give it a lobotomy or do experiments on it or something.
5: It's your turn to do the dishes, fellas.
4: I set and cleared.
2: I set and cleared.
4: I did breakfast.
6: I did breakfast.
4: What's the matter, Mom?
5: It's Mexico.
4: Damn it, why don't you grow up? Think how other people feel for a change.
0: Elliot stands, grabs his plate, and goes to the sink. As he runs his plate under the tap, he gazes out through the window at the night sky. Steam billows up from the sink.

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3: Oh, I've got one. 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

0: careful.
1: You never told me you spoke my language, Dr. Jones.
2: Only on special occasions.
0: So, it is true. You found Nurhaci.
2: You know I did. Last night, one of your boys tried to get Nurhaci without paying for him.
1: You have insulted my son.
2: No, you've insulted me. I spared his life.
3: Aren't you going to introduce us?
4: The glamorous blonde singer.
1: This is Willie Scott. This is Indiana Jones, the famous archaeologist.
3: Well, I thought archaeologists were always funny little men searching for their mummies.
5: Mummies.
1: Dr. Jones found Nurhaci for me, and he's going to deliver him now.
3: Say, who is

0: 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Hachi!
1: Put the gun away, Sonny.
2: Indy grabs Willie and a meat fork.
1: I suggest you give me what you owe me, or anything goes.
2: He jabs her with the sharp fork. The boss, Lau, puts a small pouch on the table's lazy Susan and spins it around.
1: Open.
2: Willie empties some coins into the palm of her hand.
1: The diamond, Lau. The deal was for the diamond.
2: She puts the coins on the lazy Susan and spins it back around to the Chinese gangsters. Lau reluctantly puts a little wrapped package onto the lazy Susan. He spins it around and Willie unwraps it, then swoons over the heavy-looking diamond inside. Indy picks up a drink.
1: You're very good help.
0: Lau, he put two holes in my dress from Paris.
3: Sit down!
2: She slides away from Indy.
4: Now, you bring me Nurhaci.
1: My pleasure.
0: Who on earth is this Nurhaci?
2: The waiter brings over a small, ornate urn.
1: Here he is.
0: This Nurhaci's a real small guy.
4: Inside are the remains of Nurhaci. First emperor of Manchu Dynasty.
1: Welcome home, old boy.
2: Indy takes a gulp of the drink in his cocktail glass.
4: And now, you give me the diamond.
1: Are you trying to develop a sense of humor or am I going deaf?
2: Mustachioed Lau holds up a little vial of bright blue liquid.
0: What's that?
4: Antidote.
1: To what?
4: The poison you just drank.
2: Indy stirs the remaining liquid in his glass.
4: The poison works fast, Dr. Jones.
2: He puts the diamond down and Lau takes it back. Indy grabs Willie and jabs her again.
4: I find another.
2: The waiter aims a gun from under his tray.
1: Good service here.
0: That's not a waiter.
1: Wuhan's an old friend. Game's not over, Lau. Antidote.
2: Champagne corks pop around the club and the waiter looks down to find the glass on his tray broken. Blood spreads across his white shirt and Lau's brother Cao withdraws a smoking pistol. The waiter collapses into Indy's arms. Lau's son Cheng grabs the waiter's gun.
1: Don't worry, Wuhan, I'll get you out of here.
5: Not this time, Indy. I followed you on many adventures. Into the great unknown mystery. I go first, Indy.
2: Wuhan slumps.
4: Don't be sad, Dr. Jones. You will soon be joining me.
2: Indy sways woozily as he gets out of his seat.
5: Must drink, Dr.
2: Indy grabs a flaming kebab skewer off a passing waiter and throws it straight into Cao's chest. The screaming gangster fires his pistol and guests jump up. Indy dives towards the antidote vial, which falls onto the floor.
5: Shut up! You're sick!
2: Willie picks up the big diamond and marvels at it. Straightening, Indy accidentally knocks it out of her hand and it slides across the club's wooden floor, along with the antidote vial. Indy gets punched in the face by Lau's bodyguard and as he reels off, he smacks a waitress. Willie scans between the fleeing guest's feet, trying to keep track of the diamond. Lau's bodyguards dump Indy on a trolley and he narrowly misses the blue vial as he slides past. Crawling on the floor, Willie misses the diamond as the panicking guests kick it around.
6: The antidote!
0: Where's the diamond?
2: Indy startles the fan dancers as they skip out of the dragon's mouth. Lau ushers a squad of henchmen into the club. Indy backs against a statue and ducks several throwing knives. He spins a cymbal like a frisbee, knocking out a henchman, who tips over a bucket of ice onto the diamond.
3: Stay there!
2: Willie slips the antidote into the front of her dress. Indy races across the club. He's assailed by multiple gangsters and henchmen who leap into flying attacks, losing track of Indy amongst the black, white, and pink balloons falling from the ceiling. Chen grabs a Tommy gun as Indy splashes himself in the face with water. As Chen opens fire, Indy takes the sword from the statue and cuts down the big metal gong, which rolls across the club, with Indy scrambling to keep pace behind it. As cackling Chen blasts it with bullets, Indy grabs Willie.
7: I don't want to go!
2: The gong smashes a window and they both fall out, plummeting several stories through canvas awnings, dangling by their fingertips from the one closest to the rope.
7: Are you?
2: A car pulls up and they drop into the back seat.
8: Wow, holy smoke! Crash landing!
9: Short round. Step on it.
8: Okie dokie, Dr. Jones, hold on to your potatoes.
7: Crying out loud, there's a kid driving the car.
2: Short round or shorty pumps the pedals with little boxes tied to the soles of his shoes. Lau jumps into a vintage black sedan.
9: Where's the antidote?
7: Listen, I just
9: let me
8: have.
7: For Christ's sake.
9: Give me.
8: Oh, I'm not that kind of girl.
10: Hey, Dr. Jones, no time for love. We've got company.
7: Oh, I hope you choke.
2: Indy drinks the antidote.
7: No shooting.
2: Lau's henchmen open fire, and Indy pulls a pistol. There's a Jinyu rickshaw up ahead. Indy fires at Lau's car through the back windscreen as Shorty gesticulates.
8: Okay, you ask for it.
2: He bumps the rickshaw and the driver springs up off the road. Machine gunners open fire on Shorty's white Duesenberg Auburn and Indy returns fire, killing one of them. Shorty hits the brakes and the rickshaw crashes into a market stall as they swerve around a corner.
9: Here, hold it.
2: Willie drops the gun out of the window.
9: Where's my gun?
7: I burnt my fingers and I cracked a nail!
2: The Auburn races onto an airfield where a small propeller plane prepares for takeoff. A chap in khaki shorts approaches.
11: Ah, Dr. Jones, I'm R. Weber. I spoke with your assistant. We've managed to secure 3 seats. But there might be a slight inconvenience, as you will be riding on a cargo full of live poultry.
7: Is he kidding?
11: Madam, it's the best I could do at such short notice. Heavens, aren't you Willie Scott, the famous American female vocalist?
2: Lau's car pulls up.
9: Oh, yeah, Jen!
2: Boarding the plane, Indy spots Lau at the runway entrance, which is guarded by police.
9: Nice try, Lau She!
2: He shuts the door, which bears the legend, Lau Che Air Freight.
12: Goodbye, Dr. Jones.
2: Lau shares a salute with the plane's pilot. The wheel stays are pulled away and the plane soars into the night sky. The small rickety aircraft emits puffs of smoke as it flies off towards the dark horizon. Board Indy is changed into a brown fedora hat and leather jacket. He stoops between wooden chicken cages, passing Short Round and joining Willie. She clocks the bullwhip rolled up in his hand.
7: So what are you supposed to be, a lion tamer?
9: I'm allowing you to tag along. So why don't you give your mouth a rest? Okay, doll?
7: What do you mean, tag along? Ever since you got into my club, you haven't been able to take your eyes off me.
9: Oh, yeah?
2: He gives Willie his white tux to wear, then sits back and tips the brim of his battered fedora over his eyes. plane, which is a trimotor with a red cockpit and white wings, flies above the Great Wall of China. A map superimposed over the sky, and a bright red line follows the flight path past Chongqing and heading towards Burma. Flying low into a snow-covered mountain range, the pilots pull back the cockpit curtain and peek at the passengers sleeping in the cabin. The fuel release levers pulled and the pilot and co-pilot creep past Indy, Willie and Shorty with parachute packs on. The pilot reaches the door. He pushes the door open. Chicken feathers fill the space as the pilot shoves his colleague through the hatch, then lowers his goggles. Willie wakes up and stumbles towards the cockpit. She finds the seats empty and looming mountain peaks ahead. She drags him to the cockpit.
0: No one's flying the plane! They're all gone!
2: Indy sits at the controls.
0: You know how to fly, don't you?
13: No. Do you?
0: Oh, no.
13: How hard can it be?
0: I'm gonna faint.
13: Altimeter. Okay.
0: Oh,
13: airspeed? Okay. Fuel. Fuel. Fuel.
2: They both look to starboard as the wing engine sputters, then over to port as the other propeller stops spinning. All of the dials on the control panel drop dramatically. Indy eyes the mountains ahead.
13: I think we got a big problem.
8: Dr. Jones!
13: Shorty!
8: Dr. Jones! No more parachutes!
13: Shorty! Come on, give me a hand!
2: Inflated life raft.
13: Shorty, get her stuck!
2: The plane plunges as Willie joins them.
0: A boat! We're not sinking! We're crashing!
13: Grab on, Shorty! Grab on!
8: Maybe I can't tie you!
2: With Indy in front, Shorty behind him, and Willie at the back, they line up on the life raft. Indy pulls the inflating cord, and they jump out of the plane. The yellow dinghy-style raft inflates as they fall through the air and they land fairly gently on a snow-covered slope. The plane slams into the cliff face nearby as the raft slides down the mountainside, picking up speed as the gradient gets steeper. The passengers cling on as they slide past trees. The raft drops over a cliff edge and they plummet into a raging river. Churning rapids buffet them from every side and Indy reaches up to keep his hat on. Churning water calms and leaves them floating serenely past a tree-lined riverbank. Indy lies back and Willie slips as she tries to do the same, waving her legs in the air. As they drift on, someone in sandals and robes keeps pace on the near side.
13: All right, Shorty. You okay?
2: The raft floats towards the man on the riverbank, slowing to a stop as it touches the side.
0: Oh, where are we anyway?
2: Indy lifts his head and looks up at the riverbank.
13: India.
0: How do you know that?
2: Indy makes a reverent praying gesture. Shorty and Willie look startled. On the riverbank, the wizened old man, a shaman with wild white hair, stares back at them. benevolently. On foot, Indy, Shorty and Willy follow the shaman over a bumpy, wave-like rock formation. He waits for them, then looks around and points off into the distance. A village of primitive mud huts on a barren hillside. Indy walks down a mud path and turns to beckon Shorty and Willy as the old man waits for them outside the village. The shaman leads them into the settlement where campfires smolder. The locals quickly surround them, sobbing and making pleading gestures with their hands. The whole village converges on Indy and Willy, pawing at their clothes and preventing them from walking any further. Indy looks around with a sad scowl. Shorty walks free of the scrum and a crying woman approaches. He backs away apologetically and scans around, frowning.
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0: E.T. stares at the food and the table starts to shake. The pieces of food levitate up off the book and revolve around like a miniature solar system.
1: Elliot.
0: The pieces of food drop onto the floor. Elliot walks over to the Anglepoise lamp and stares at the bright bulb.
1: Wait, what is it?
2: I don't know. Something scary.
0: E.T. lays his thin hand on Elliot's shoulder. Elliot runs out of the house and onto the back lawn. He leans against the shed, then climbs the concrete steps leading to the back gate. He leans on the metal gate and peers over it nervously. In the bedroom, E.T., wearing a blanket over his head like a shawl, flicks through a children's colouring book. He notices the withered plant with dry yellow flowers that Gertie brought in. He stares at the plant and it begins to grow, its dry yellow flowers swelling and looking fresh and healthy again. Next day, Elliot pushes his bike down the driveway with Michael walking beside him.
3: Did you explain school to him?
2: How do you explain school to higher intelligence?
3: Maybe he's not that smart. Maybe he's like a worker bee who only knows how to push buttons or something.
2: He's too smart.
3: Okay, I just hope we don't wake up on Mars or something surrounded by millions of these little squashy guys.
0: They come to a bus stop where a group of kids are waiting. Among them are Michael's buddies.
4: Hey, Elliot, where's your goblin?
5: Shut up.
6: Did he come back?
4: Well, did he?
2: Yeah, he came back. But he's not a goblin. He's a spaceman.
4: That's an extraterrestrial. Where's he from? Uranus. Get it? Your anus.
5: He doesn't get it, Ty.
4: Get it? Your anus.
5: He doesn't get it.
2: Disillimage.
5: You're such a sinner supremus.
2: Zero charisma.
5: Sinner supremus.
2: Zero charisma.
5: Sinner supremus.
2: Shut up, Greg.
5: Sinner supremus.
2: Zero charisma.
5: You whip.
0: Elliot rides off and the other kids get on the bus. They cause mayhem in the aisle, all apart from Michael, who sits looking thoughtful. Mary passes Gertie on the stairs. Gertie gazes up the stairs.
7: Come on, get in the car, we're going to be late.
0: Gertie runs out and Mary is just about to follow her when she hears something. She walks up the stairs and goes into Elliot's bedroom. She steps up to the walk-in wardrobe and opens the slatted wooden doors. She looks inside at the clothes and the pile of soft toys. Nestled among the toys is E.T., frozen still with his eyes wide open. To Mary, he just looks like one of the toys, and she ignores him, closing the wardrobe doors and heading back out again. Elliot's teacher walks through the classroom.
8: Boys and girls, today we will be doing the actual frog dissection for which we've been preparing, and you will find many similarities.
0: He stops by Elliot's desk and looks at a picture of E.T. that he's drawn.
8: As you get into the dissection, you will discover that the anatomy...
0: E.T. comes up to Elliot's bedroom door and peers out through the thin gaps in the slats. He opens the door and waddles out onto the landing. Harvey growls at E.T., then scampers over and sniffs him. In Elliot's class...
8: The scalpel is very sharp. Use discretion when you are cutting. There will be very little blood. There may be a few body fluids.
0: Elliot and his schoolmates pay attention to the teacher. E.T., wearing a checked flannel shirt loose around him, toddles into the kitchen, accompanied by curious Harvey. He opens the fridge, and Harvey steps back and sits, licking his lips. E.T. takes a tub of potato salad out of the fridge, and Harvey sneezes, then comes closer.

0: E.T. brings the tub to his mouth and tries some. He tosses the tub onto the floor and Harvey eats some. E.T. finds some cans of beer and takes one. He brings the beer up to his lips and drinks, chugging down the whole can. In class,
1: as we get started with the section, remember,
0: Elliot suddenly burps.
1: Things that you are writing down.
0: E.T. lurches across the kitchen and bumps straight into a cupboard. In class, Elliot looks dazed and groggy.
1: One thing that you should be looking for during the dissection is to locate the heart and notice that it is still beating.
0: E.T. bumps into a wall and Elliot looks woozy.
1: Besides the similarities of those things which we see in the...
0: E.T. falls over and Elliot slips off his chair.
1: Human anatomy. First of all, of course, the heart.
0: Grinning drunkenly, Elliot sits up again, and E.T. has another beer.
1: Intestines will be going through their peristaltic action.
0: Elliot grins at a pretty blonde girl sitting across the classroom. E.T. presses buttons on a speak and spell toy.
2: The correct spelling of nuisance is N-U-I-S-A-N.
0: E.T. turns on the TV and gasps at a Tom and Jerry cartoon where Tom's tail's on fire. He switches to a sci-fi movie. A flying saucer pulls up a small plane. In class.
1: Class, these are the cotton balls with the chloroform. And as soon as I get them all in, be sure and put the lid on right away. That's it. That will start them going to sleep.
0: He drops cotton balls into jars containing frogs.
1: They won't feel anything, they won't be hurt. It'll take a little while. You don't want to watch them, you don't have to.
0: The teacher drops a cotton wool ball into Elliot's jar. Elliot stares at the frog in the jar and grudgingly puts the lid over the top. He leans down and he and the frog look at each other through the glass. Elliot rubs the jar with his finger.
3: Say hi. Can you talk? Can you say hi?
0: Back at home, E.T. stands by the table and yawns and burps. Looking groggy, he picks up a newspaper and looks at the cartoon strips. One of them is science fiction strip Buck Rogers. The telephone commercials on the TV.
4: Uncle Ralph! 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
6: Hello, Uncle Ralph!
0: E.T. notices the phone on the table, then looks again at the Buck Rogers comic strip, where a help signal is beamed out from a satellite dish. E.T.'s eyes widen. In class, Elliot looks almost in a trance. Elliot picks up his jar, unscrews the lid, and tips out his frog. He runs around, releasing other frogs from their jars. A girl releases her frog, and other frogs are freed. The teacher grabs onto Elliot's wrist. Elliot grabs another jar. E.T. has taken the back off the speak and spell. He turns it over, presses one of the buttons, and the TV comes on, showing the movie The Quiet Man. John Wayne strides into a barn during a storm, and soggy Maureen O'Hara watches him cautiously. In class, frogs surround the feet of a blonde girl with pigtails, who stands there frozen, eyes wide. Kids run around trying to pick up the frogs. The pretty blonde girl standing on a chair and screams when someone puts a frog on her feet. On TV, Maureen O'Hara tries to leave the barn and John Wayne pulls her back. The pretty girl tries to leave the classroom and Elliot pulls her back. John Wayne kisses Maureen O'Hara and Elliot stands on top of another kid so that he can kiss the blonde girl. E.T. thinks carefully. The teacher grabs Elliot as the other kids drop their frogs out of the window. The teacher marches Elliot away. E.T. has gathered together all sorts of electrical equipment, including the blender, electric pencil sharpener and lamp, along with a roll of kitchen foil.
6: What's wrong?
0: He drags the equipment across the floor on a blanket.
6: Oh, no. Is it anything serious?
0: Harvey runs to the door and E.T. stumbles around, kicking empty beer cans on the floor. Mary strides in, overloaded with groceries and dry cleaning, and followed by Gertie.
7: Here he is!
8: Where's Hello?
7: Man from the zoo, but I think you killed him already.
8: I need just as soon as I unload this stuff, okay?
0: Without realizing, Mary's opened the fridge door into E.T.'s face, knocking him over.
9: You've got kitchen in one bay, dining table in the central bay, and then the living room in the third bay. And everything's perfectly aligned with the trusses and the central ridge line.
10: It is exactly the way I wanted it.
11: It's a dream house, isn't it?
10: Yeah.
9: One thing that you've always said, Sam, is that you want it to feel cosy. And it's hard to do that in a big open plan space like this.
10: It is when you want to keep it open plan as well. So that's obviously why everything's big.
9: But you have kept it cosy. With all the finishes that you've got, just softens the whole thing.
12: I'm so impressed with what they've done. Sam, who had no experience as a project manager on this scale, and plasterer Jimmy have both pulled it out of the bag.
9: It's done a beautiful job.
10: Still a few little snags that we need to do, but apart from that, it is pretty much done now.
9: Well, I mean, the plastering looks all right.
10: Yeah.
11: If that needs finishing off, I need to give it up.
10: That was a lot of late nights. I mean, even last week, he was still plastering up here.
9: I do not envy you plastering a ceiling like that. And to make it so beautiful and smooth and get that lovely little radius curve there at the top on the ridge, it looks amazing, mate. Hats off to you. Can we have a closer look at the kitchen?
10: Yeah.
9: Come on, let's do it. Now, I think you should have gone for a bigger kitchen myself.
10: Could have, but I think this is big enough.
9: Look at the size of it. But the space can take it.
10: Oh, definitely. If it were any smaller, it would have been lost. So it had to be big. Everything in this house is going to have to be big.
9: A lot of people just put one big rectangular island unit there. You've done this kind of U-shaped layout.
10: Yeah, friendly rather than clinical, if you will. I'm very sociable in the kitchen, so I wanted it where it was open so you're still able to, like, cook and talk.
9: I've genuinely never seen a layout like that before, and it's brilliant. Everything just looks like it's perfectly working with the proportions and layout of the old building.
10: Yeah.
11: She loves it, don't
10: you? Yeah,
9: she loves it. She's really good at it, though.
11: You didn't even need me.
9: Nick, you had to help build
11: it. She loves all this bit. I did the main bit, though. I paid for it.
9: Can we have a look at the terrace?
10: Yeah.
9: Come, off to you. Love that.
12: Beyond the windows of the factory, Sam and Jimmy spotted huge potential in their flat roof. Now, it's a sophisticated sun trap, more reminiscent of a boutique hotel than a Victorian pie factory.
9: Oh, it looks great, doesn't it?
11: It is.
9: It's a bit of luxury, isn't it? To have this as your proper urban roof garden.
11: Yeah,
9: it's amazing.
11: You could chill out on here, couldn't you?
9: Yeah,
11: nice bacon
9: great.
11: Butter in the morning, yeah. Coffee.
9: Both now, cocktail in hand,
11: yeah.
9: Barbecue going. Happy days.
10: Definitely.
9: And it's great because you've completed all of this. You've set the standard, really, to make downstairs really beautiful, as good as this.
10: Yes, that's what we're hoping. That's why we're taking our time on it as well.
12: There's just one more part that I want to see. The annex originally consisted of a loo and kitchenette on the ground floor, and on the first floor was a room that was previously used for storage. Now it's a charming self-contained apartment. Upstairs is a bedroom with a raised ceiling and original beams. And downstairs, there's a comfy living

0: space with a shower room and its own dedicated entrance.
1: Shall we head straight upstairs?
2: Yeah.
1: Oh, it's very smart down here, isn't it? Look at that. It's a little mini house. So is it all nice and warm and cosy up here now?
3: It definitely really is.
1: That's a million times better than what it was not that long ago. Jimmy, this is going to be your son's little hideaway, isn't it?
4: Yeah, this, well, I think he's already moved in already, I think.
1: Look at him. In his head, he's already in.
0: The standard of the renovation work here is outstanding, but it's been one of the most financially challenging builds I've ever been involved with. And one heck of a slog.
1: Has it been worth it?
2: Yeah.
1: Really?
2: Yeah.
1: 100%?
2: 100%. Well, at one point, we never thought we'd get here.
1: Did you not?
2: No. With the troubles and the turmoil, there's been times when I've just wanted to literally pack in the towel and give up.
1: Literally been through the mill?
2: It's absolutely pushed me to the limit. But then you push through to another day.
1: So how long do you think downstairs is going to take, bearing in mind you've got to earn to get the money in to do the bills?
4: Hopefully.
1: You don't know?
4: Hopefully by Christmas.
1: So anywhere between 6 and 8 months, you reckon, to fully finish everything?
2: We'd rather take our time and do it right.
1: So your original budget was 200,000.
4: Yeah.
1: How much have you spent to get it to this stage now?
4: 220, 230, aren't we, I think.
1: So you reckon you'll be at about 250, 260?
4: I think we might hit a 270, 275.
1: OK. So even over what I guessed?
4: Yes, yeah.
1: So we were all wrong?
2: Yeah.
1: And then, looking ahead, future, when it's all done?
2: Oh. We're hoping to get married.
1: Hoping to?
2: Yes.
1: You're going to get married?
2: Yeah.
1: That's fantastic.
2: Yeah, but we're going to do it here.
1: I couldn't imagine a better space for you to celebrate getting married. I mean, come on. What a party you'll have in this place.
4: Big enough, isn't it?
1: Absolutely. So well done.
4: Thank you.
1: Congratulations.
2: No problem. Thank you very much.
1: Absolutely brilliant. Never, ever given up.
5: A leather armchair with deep buttoned upholstery.

0: do you want?
1: Let me in, for God's sake. If Luke sees me here, he'll kill me.
0: You all right?
1: Yes. No, God, no. I'm not all right. I'm worried about the situation.
2: You're worried? That's good.
1: All right, I'm frightened. I'm frightened that Carter's going to do something.
0: Like what?
1: Come on, Carter's got a temper. He's violent, for God's sake. He attacked Luke earlier today.
0: No, Luke attacked Carter.
1: And Carter beat up Julian outside the cricketers.
0: They were drunk. It was handbags at 20 paces.
1: Carter threatened to kill Luke.
0: No, nonsense.
1: I was there. I heard him. Carter's clever. He only lets you see one side of him. You don't know what he's really like.
0: Funny, I could say exactly the same thing about Luke.

0: I wish Magnus was still alive.
1: So do I, Phoebes.
0: You haven't called me that in ages.
1: Haven't I?
0: Maybe we could
1: what?
0: Nothing, doesn't matter. I'm just being silly. I think I better go.
2: Now, Magnus. Turn the manor into a spa. Magnus, would you do another, sir? Magnus worked in the city. Worked too hard, I reckon, because he dropped dead, what, 5 years ago? Not long after that, Luke Archbold came on the scene, caught Phoebe on the rebound.
3: Caught money on the rebound, you mean?
2: Maybe. Oh, afternoon, Carter, usual.
4: Please, Clarky.
5: Julian sniffs the air.
3: Funny smelling air all of a sudden.
4: How's the eye, Julian?
2: Now then, you two, any more aggravation, I'm barring both of you.
4: That's all right, Clarky, I'm going outside. Bring my pint out, would you?
2: Righto.
5: Carter walks by Julian, who's still in shades.
3: I'm off anyway.
2: Thanks, Julian.
5: Barnaby's finished his meal.
6: Very nice.
2: They had a bit of a set to in the car park the other night. He's a good bloke, Carter, but... oh, he's got a temper on him.
3: I'll take that.
7: Thank you very much, sir.
3: Thank you.
7: Mr. Smith, may I join you? I brought you beer.
3: Grab a pew.
7: There you go. Is that a good book?
3: Yeah. Yeah, Dostoevsky. Mm. The governor. Paul Tanner read this. Tolstoy. He was a great writer, no question, but Dostoevsky came from the dark side, he did.
6: And what about you, Mr. Smith? You come from the dark side?
3: Me? No. I'm a lightweight.
6: Well, yeah, I suppose you are, aren't you? Because sheep rustling and fist fights in pub car parks, not exactly the stuff of Russian literature, are you?
3: You've seen worse, right?
6: I have seen worse. I have poked around on the dark side. Maybe a bit too much.
3: Maybe you should jack it in. Sit in the sun with a good book.
6: Mr. Smith, when I told you about Kitty Pottinger, you said something about Luke Archbold missing another gravy train. What did you mean by that?
3: She was rich and unhappy. Perfect for Luke Archbold, a lamb to the slaughter, if you forgive the sheep reference.
6: Hey. Phoebe Archbold, was she a lamb to the slaughter?
3: I reckon so. Recently widowed, kids grown up and leaving home, and along comes laughing boy Luke. 4 years later, Shazam, her lovely home is full of rich people in dressing gowns snapping their fingers at her.
5: Joyce is in the lotus position in the Garden of Contemplation. Barnaby walks up behind her.
2: Sorry.
1: Can I smell beer?
6: What, in this lovely place? Surely not.
1: You've been to that pub.
6: I have been making inquiries.
1: And having lunch. You've had steak and chips.
6: Sorry. What are you doing?
1: Meditating. Try it. Close your eyes. Concentrate on your breathing. And try to empty your mind.

0: We are fortunate tonight to have so many unexpected visitors. This is Captain...
1: Blumbert, 11th Puna Rifles. And you, sir, are Dr. Jones, I presume.
2: I am, Captain.
0: Captain Blumbert and his troops are on a routine inspection tour. The British find it amusing to inspect us at their convenience.
1: I do hope, sir, that it's not inconvenient to you, sir.
0: The British worry so about their empire. Makes us all feel like well-cared-for children.
3: Willie wears an elegant dress.
4: You look beautiful.
5: I think the Maharaja is swimming in loot. Maybe it wasn't such a bad idea coming here after all.
4: You look like a princess.
5: Mr. Lal, what do they call the Maharaja's wife?
6: His Highness has not yet taken a wife.
5: How interesting. Well, maybe it's because he hasn't found the right woman.
3: The dancer's performance concludes and the guests arrive on either side of a long table set for a banquet. Chatter Lal stands at the head of the table in front of a guarded door.
0: His Supreme Highness, guardian of Pankot tradition, the Maharaja of Pankot, Zalim Singh.
3: He stands aside as the guards open the door and a young boy around Shorty's age walks out, decked in jeweled orange robes and turban. He sits cross-legged at the head of the table and the guests follow suit on either side. Willie glowers.
5: That's the Maharaja. Kid.
7: Maybe he likes older women.
3: Willie glares at Shorty, who waves to the Maharaja, but he ignores them and yawns absently.
4: Captain Blumbert was just telling me something of the interesting history of the palace, the importance it played in the mutiny.
0: It seems the British never forget the mutiny of 1857.
4: Yes, well, you know, I think there are other events before the mutiny, going back a century, back to the time of Clive, that are more interesting.
0: And what events are those, Dr. Jones?
4: If memory serves me correctly, this area, this province, was the center of activity for the Thuggee.
8: Ah! Sneak! Surprise!
5: What's the surprise?
3: The snake is cut open by a waiter and lots of little snakes writhe out onto the platter, leaving Shorty aghast.
0: Well, the Thuggee cult has been dead for

0: working! It's working!
1: Oh.
0: You did it! It's working!

0: length of yellow power cord feeds through the crack underneath Elliot's bedroom door. Shadowy figures carrying torches move around behind the door. Soon, all the spare cord connected to the power socket is used up. In the forest, the saw blade still turns on the record player, connected to the speak and spell machine.
1: We have to go now, E.T. We're so late already.
0: E.T. stares up at the sky.
1: We have to go home now, E.T. You should give him some time.
0: E.T. points to himself.
2: Ouch.
0: Small deers walk around the forest. Elliot steps up to E.T.
1: You could be happy here. I could take care of you. I wouldn't let anybody hurt you. We could grow up together, E.T.
0: E.T. looks around at the sky. Elliot slumps down onto the ground beside E.T.'s strange record player contraption. E.T. looks down at Elliot, who hangs his head sadly. E.T. reaches out his hand and lifts Elliot's face to look at him. E.T. smiles at Elliot and wipes a tear from his cheek, then runs his long, spindly fingers through the boy's dark brown hair. E.T. looks up at the sky again with an expectant expression.
3: Copilot digs through Jimmy's crowded inbox and files and tells him what he needs to know. Now he's up to speed, and his boss is taking notice. Jimmy's good with people. Copilot's good with details.

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0: was he dressed when last seen?
1: He was dressed as a hunchback.
0: Hunchback. Is there anything to indicate that he might have run away? Any family problems or recent arguments?
1: My husband and I just separated recently.
2: I don't know what I was. Oy vey. It's like I'm hyperventilating. Does anyone have like a eucalyptus inhaler or a brown paper bag?
3: Spencer?
2: Is it really hot in here?
4: You mean?
2: That's him. Right there.
4: Huh? That ain't Spencer. Look, I know my grandson. My grandson's a guy.
5: Did he change his hair?
2: Wait. I just think,
5: Did he just...
6: Jürgen axed Spencer's avatar.
5: That's my life alert. I gotta take my pill.
6: Spencer's avatar drops from the night sky into Oasis with two lives left.
2: Come on! Spencer! Oh my God, you're alive!
7: What are you guys doing here?
8: What are we doing here? We came to get you, fool!
7: Bethany?
8: Not Bethany Fridge, goddammit!
7: What, so,
5: Milo Walker, darling.
7: Milo?
9: Spencer? Is that you, kiddo?
7: Grandpa?
9: Guys, I found Spencer. Here's Spencer, right here. What are you stealing for?
3: And stole me.
7: Oh. Hey.
3: Hey.
6: The hyenas from the bar join the two on the flatbed truck.
7: Come on.
6: Jürgen's thugs carry the safe out.
9: Let's go!
6: The team hide as Jürgen and his horde leave Oasis on a variety of trucks, buggies, cars, and bikes, many weaponized. Spencer's avatar turns to the others.
7: Damn it, I was so close. I had the key in my hand. Why'd you stop me?
9: Someone yelled thief, so I grabbed you. What do you want?
7: You guys shouldn't have come here. I had it under control.
3: Did you? Because it looked like you just got murdered.
8: I mean, what the hell, Spencer? Why are you even here?
3: Why did you have the game?
8: We destroyed it so that this would never happen.
7: I went back and got it, okay? I don't know why I did it, but I did. And then last night, I've been in kind of a weird place, and something came over me, okay?
8: And now we're all stuck here again!
7: I thought that I would be him! Bravestone! I wanted to feel like that again. Like, I could do anything. But instead, I'm, Ming Fleetfoot.
6: Ming's traits menu.
3: Cat burglar, pickpocket, safecracker.
8: Another better character.
10: Weakness, pollen.
7: Yeah. She's small and crafty and has allergies. I mean, she's basically me.
8: I swear, man, if we survive, I'm gonna kill you.
3: I just can't believe you came back here on purpose.
7: I'm sorry. Okay? I'm sorry.
1: Wait!
9: Oh, there she is.
7: Who?
9: My ex.
7: Okay.
6: The lady in red.
11: If my husband knew I was talking to you, you'd be dead by morning.
9: Don't tell him.
11: Listen to me. Jürgen and his army are returning to his fortress. There, they will meet the brothers Kababik. He will trade the Falcon Jewel, and an alliance will be formed. You must get the jewel before that happens. You are only hope, so you must hurry.
6: She kisses Bravestone.
5: Oh, ma.
11: Now you must go.
9: Gotta go.
8: Wait, they're gonna meet the brothers who?
11: The brothers Kababik.
9: The brothers Kababik.
8: Shh. Kababik.
11: You must get the jewel before that happens. You are only hope, so you must hurry.
6: She kisses Eddie's avatar again.
9: I think you should explain it to us one more time.
3: Wait a second. What about the desert fruit? Aren't you going to lead us to that?
11: Now I must go, before Switchblade realizes I'm gone.
9: What? Switchblade?
11: That's his weakness. I love you, Dr. Bravestone. And I always will. That is my curse.
6: She hurries away.
9: I love you too.
5: Well, she seems like a nice girl.
12: We need camels.
7: Okay, you guys, if we're gonna catch up with Jurgen, we need camels. And we need to find the desert fruit, whatever that is.
3: Follow the flame. I mean, I guess we have to follow her.
7: You guys follow her, we'll go steal some camels.
6: Martha and Fridge round a corner to glimpse the lady in red slip through a gated doorway at the far end of the road. They continue their pursuit. Beyond the gateway, Martha and Fridge pass along a short arched corridor.
3: Whoa.
6: Guided by hanging bowls igniting ahead of them, they enter a courtyard that's essentially a large pool of liquid charged and electrified green. A tree grows on an isolated central island. Flaming bowls light the surrounding walls that have stone animal heads on them. The pair notice a plaque set in the stone floor.
3: Jumanji berry tree.
13: Jumanji berry. That's a desert fruit?
3: I guess.
13: In the moment of need, remember the seed. A little bit of Jumanji wisdom there.
6: There's a single purple fruit hanging from the tree.
3: There it is.
6: Spencer.
7: Okay, Milo and I will break in and get the camels. Grandpa, you stay here on lookout, all right? Keep a low profile. Got it? Low profile. If anyone tries to enter the livery, just, I don't know, whistle or something.
8: Sure thing.
6: Utilizing Bravestone's smolder stare.
7: That's not when you smolder. It's not the moment for it. Forget it.
8: I just did it. I don't know what it was.
5: Look like your stomach is upset. Like you ate something bad.
3: Man, I'm sweating. I'm sweating.
7: Stealing makes me very uncomfortable, which is not ideal for a burglar.
6: Having picked the camel shed lock, Spencer's avatar Ming and Milo as Mouse discover several camels in a pen. Standing right in the open on lookout, Eddie scowls at a passing local woman.
3: So the fruit is in the tree, but you can't get to it without going through the water, or whatever that is.
13: Get boiled or eaten by piranhas or something.
6: Flames jump in a hanging bowl.
8: Follow the flame. I think that's how we get there. But I don't know how I'm supposed to make that jump. I mean, it's doable, but I don't have my usual explosiveness.
6: Martha, as Ruby, leaps, swings from a hanging bowl to the pole of another they're suspended from, then springs into the tree and somersaults to the fruit branch with acrobatic dexterity.
8: Yes!
6: She plucks the fruit, but falls.
8: Martha! Help! Martha!
6: Ruby's hand appears with the fruit clutched in it.
8: Martha!
3: Oh, it's really heavy!
8: You okay? Give me your hand.
6: He steps into the water to help her out, and an eerie green charge ignites between their clasped hands, knocking them both down. They sit up, but Oberon frowns.
14: Wait a second. What
3: the hell, man?
14: Oh my god!
3: The hell, man!
14: Oh my god!
6: They stand.
8: Fridge?
3: Yeah. Martha?
8: Yeah.
6: On lookout, Bravestone stands, hands on his hips, as two men pass.
9: Hey, move along. Nothing to see here.
5: What'd you say?
9: I said, keep walking, pal. Nothing to see here. Beat it.
5: What'd you say?
9: I said, beat it. Get out of here.
5: What'd you say?
6: Bravestone punches the man across the clearing, and Eddie stares at the hand of his muscular avatar.
9: I said, scram!
6: Eddie takes a punch, then hurls the other man into a wall. Dozens more thugs appear in the sandy clearing.
9: You want a piece of me?
14: Come on, come on. What do you got? What do you got? Come again.
6: He punches, hurls barrels and their heavy wooden lids.
7: Here, camel. Come on, let's go.
5: They are proud and majestic animals, aren't they? Oh, you're welcome.
2: Did you were you just talking to them? Press your menu. It's right here. Linguistics. You can talk to animals.
5: Yes, it appears that I speak camel.
2: Can you ask them to, like, come with us and be...
5: Excuse me. They're willing to talk. They want to know what's in it for them and how much luggage we have.
12: Will you look at me? I mean, what am I supposed to do with this?
3: You read the map?
12: I don't want to read the map. I'm supposed to be her. Instead, there's actual hair growing out of my face. Sorry. All bodies are beautiful, even this one.
3: Wait a second.
6: Ruby drops into a squat and then leaps impossibly high.
3: Whoa! This is amazing!
12: Careful. Fridge.
3: Yo! This thing is insane!
12: Be careful. That body is not a toy.
3: No, it's a machine. And on top of that, boobs.
12: Touch my boobs and I will murder you.
3: Too late. It was literally the first thing I did.
12: Ew! Hey, hey, don't do that. Let's take this Jumanji berry and go meet them.
3: Relax, girl. I'm trying that flying acrobat thing you did.
12: Don't.
3: Check this out.
12: We have the berry. It's not necessary.
3: Hike!
12: Wait. Fridge, be careful. I am telling you that body's a weapon.
3: Whoa.
12: You don't even know what it's capable of.
3: This is amazing.
12: That body's a loaded gun.
3: Yeah, and this gun's about to go off.
6: Fridge leaps for a branch.
12: Oh, my God. Fridge. Come here.
3: Oh, my God.
6: The branch snapped and Ruby fell into the water. Martha helps Bridge's avatar out, but steps into the water to do so, and the pair are blasted by the electrical charge again.
12: Oh, no!
3: Oh, my God. That was awful.
12: I hate being the map guy.
6: Martha as Ruby picks up the fruit.
3: Let's get out of here.
6: Having dispatched the last of 40 or so thugs, Eddie spots loads more closing in.
15: Bravestone, I told you to stay the hell away from my wife!
16: We got company!
2: What did you do?
5: All right, guys. This is the moment. We need you now. They said that we can get away out the back door.
16: Are you talking to that camel?
5: Yes. That's Lucille and Hank and Jeffrey's in the back.
6: Milo, Spencer, Ming, and Eddie flee Oasis on camels.
9: Hey!
3: Hey!
6: They join Martha and Fridge at some ruins.
2: We should get going. What happened? My grandpa beat up 45 strangers for no reason, and now that woman's husband is trying to kill him. Hmm. Is that the desert fruit?
3: Yeah, it's a Jumanji berry, and it weighs like 100 pounds.
2: My grandpa will carry it.
6: Switchblade and his brutes.
2: We should get out of here. Come on, Grandpa.
3: Let's go.
17: I could take him.
2: What? What are you talking about? We escaped.
9: I said I could take him.
5: Oh, Eddie.
12: No, Grandpa Eddie, that's Switchblade!
9: I'm telling you, there's a time in life when you run. Then there's a time in life, like right now, where you stay.
6: A missile blows the whole team up.
15: Yeah!
6: Switchblade tosses the launcher.
15: Nice shot, Switchblade!
6: At the ruins, a scorch mark's all that's left until... The others stare coldly at Bravestone.
16: What?
6: The team approach the base of a hilly ridge that's topped by a jagged spine of rocks, snaking back towards a distant mountain shaped like a rhino.
16: We should see Mount Zapmeyer pretty soon.
5: You know, Gladys and I took a road trip before she passed.
16: We went on a surrender through the Southwest.
9: I lost my restaurant so you could drive around and look at ashtrays.
16: Yes, Ed. That's what you do when you retire. You explore your interests.
9: I don't have interests. Guys like me, we don't retire. We work, and then we keep working, and then eventually we die. But you retired me. You retired me.
16: It's a wonder I lasted as long as I did.
12: What?
16: You're a difficult man, Ed.
9: You don't abandon your best friend, Milo. When I lost a restaurant, I lost everything.
16: Yes, I know he is.
12: What? Are you talking to my camel?
16: Yes, I'm talking to the camel. And he can tell that you're a pain in the ass.
9: My camel's taking your side?
16: And he's not your camel. He's just giving you a ride.
9: Oh, well, how about the both of you go screw yourselves?
16: What did you just say?
9: Guys!
16: You and me, we're gonna settle this right here, right now. Show you what I'm talking about. What are you doing? About where I'm going.
12: Milo, what are you doing?
6: Milo gets off his camel. Milo and Eddie's avatars face off.
9: You want a piece of me? Huh? That's what you want?
12: You do not want a piece of him, Milo, I'm telling you.
16: Well, that's where you're wrong, young man. Because I do want a piece. I want a big piece. See, Eddie, what you don't know is that for the last 15 years, I've been studying Tai Chi. Right now, I am harnessing my chi. And when I'm done, I'm gonna whoop your ass.
12: Milo, I am telling you, this is not a good idea.
6: Milo strikes Eddie's nose, but Eddie uses Bravestone's strength to swat Mouse into a distant rock. Milo's avatar is then crushed by another rock.
12: Oh! Dude! You gotta stop killing everybody!
6: Milo's final avatar life drops from the sky, and as the dust settles...
16: All right, then. Well, I guess they're settled.
6: The Snake Ridge leads to mountains.
12: The camel's just stopped.
16: This is as far as they go. To get to Jürgen's fortress, they said that we can head down this path here and make a right. Then we're in his territory. And they don't want to go there because they don't want to die.
17: We don't want to die either.
6: Even Eddie frowns at that smolder.
18: The worst Bravestone of all time.

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3: Don't be late for your eye test, love.
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1: Kalima protects us. We are her children. We pledge our devotion to her with an offering of flesh. And blood.
2: Wearing a white dress and garland, Willy is dragged towards the statue of Kali as the sacrificial cage is lowered.
3: Your friend has seen, and she has heard. Now she will not talk.
2: Indy's eyes are wild and staring as the cage is opened and Willy is placed inside it.
4: I'm not going to have anything nice to say about this place when I get back. Indy! For God's sake, help me! What's the matter with you?
2: Mola Ram slowly approaches terrified Willy, who puts one hand over her heart. The glaring high priest, with the bull's skull headdress looming down from his forehead, reaches out.
5: Kalima Shakti De! Kalima Shakti De! Swikar Karo!

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1: 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Way to go, way to go.
2: Mr. Howelson is charged with murder. Mr. Dingle and Mr. Penders are each charged with perverting the course of justice. Have you reached verdicts on each of the defendants on which you all agree?
3: We have.
4: Coming up on Emmerdale.
5: It's a real classic now on ITV Quiz, mystery words and a healthy cash jackpot. So who's got the lingo?
0: Some answers are hard. Planning ahead shouldn't be. ITV Quiz, sponsored by
1: Simplicity Cremations. Way to go, way to go.
6: Three teams are about to prove they're as good as their word. One of them could win £15,000. But only if they know their lingo. Hello, welcome to Lingo, the game where the simplest of words can win you thousands of pounds. Let's meet today's teams.
7: Hi, I'm Kate and this is Stu.
8: And we are a couple from Worcestershire.
9: Hi, I'm Ben and this is Debs.
10: And we're Mum and Sam from Calm.
11: Hi, I'm Robbie, and this is Amy.
12: And we're a couple from Wiltshire.
6: Oh, look at you. You're like the Magnificent Six. Here's how the game works. Our contestants will be shown the first letter of a word. All they have to do is guess that word. A correct letter turns green. A correct letter in the wrong place turns yellow. They have five attempts, solve each lingo, and each correct answer adds money to their bank. But only one team will make it through to the final, where they can win their money, or even better, try their lingo luck with a shot at our £15,000 jackpot. Let's play Lingo. Kate and Stu, how are we?
7: Good.
6: Good.
7: Very good.
13: Very good.
6: Oh, very good.
13: Yeah.
6: Stu's very good, everybody. OK. In this round, we are looking for four-letter lingos that each worth £200. Remember, you must say the word and start to spell it before the timer runs out. Kate and Stu, do you know your lingo? Here comes your first four-letter lingo. Begins with the letter P. Your time starts now.
7: Pout. P-O-U-T.
6: Pout. It's not pout. You've got a U in the right place.
7: Plus. P-L-U-S.
6: Plus. Oh, almost.
7: Plug. P-L-U-G.
6: Plug. No.
7: Plum. P-L-U-M.
6: Plum. It was plum. I love that. I think Steve thought it was plum. Kate says plum.
13: I better go with Kate.
6: Yeah. I better go with Kate. I'm not going to argue with her. Well done. It is plum. Good start. Here comes your second four-letter lingo. And it begins with the letter M. And your time starts now.
7: Yeah. Mine. M-I-N-E.
6: Mine. It's not mine. It got an E.
7: Make. M-A-K-E.
6: Make. It's not make.
7: More, M-O-R-E.
6: More. Oh, almost. One more letter.
7: Move, M-O-V-E.
6: Have you made the right move here? Not quite.
7: Mode, M-O-D-E.
6: Mode? Yes, good. We're in the right mode. £400. Good stuff. Here comes your third four-letter lingo, and it begins with the letter H, and your time starts now.
7: Yeah. Hour, H-O-U-R.
6: Hour.
7: Hunt. H-U-N-T.
6: Hunt. It's not hunt.
7: Hush.
6: Got a U.
7: Hush. H-U-S-H.
6: Hush. No. Found an S, though. Not in the right place.
7: Hubs. H-U-B-S.
6: Hubs. No. One more go.
7: Hugs.
13: Yeah.
7: Hugs. H-U-G-S.
6: We could all do with some hugs. Oh, it's not hugs. Let's have a look, see what it is. Hums. Never mind. £400, your fourth and final four-letter lingo, and it begins with the letter D. Your time starts now.
13: Yeah.
7: Dead. D-E-A-D.
6: Dead. It's not dead.
13: Yeah.
7: Door. D-O-O-R.
6: Door. Good. Got a no.
13: Dock.
7: D-O-C-K. D-O-C-K.
6: Dock. It's not dock.
7: Doll, D-O-L-L.
6: Doll? One more go at this.
7: Dogs, D-O-G-S.
6: Dogs, D-O-G-S? It's not dogs. Unlucky. It could have been. Let's have a look and see what it is. Dozy.
7: Never would have got that.
3: We were dozy there.
6: Okay, too dozy to get dozy. Yeah. Mm. Don't worry. There's loads of time in this game. £400 is not bad. So, Kate and Stu, you met on a dating app, Kate.
12: We did, yeah.
6: Okay, and what was it about Stu that you sort of thought, actually, yeah, I quite like him?
12: He had in his bio or whatever it is you write on that he had never, he was yet to be unbeaten at a game of Monopoly. That's what the tagline was. So I thought, right, okay, I'll give you a go.
6: Right.
12: And he's right, he still hasn't been beaten, but that's only
3: Thank you.
12: We don't play because he's too competitive with it.
3: I've never lost.
6: That's a one way of not losing is not playing, I guess. Yeah.
3: That's yeah, it works.
6: But you said something else on your bio. It went beyond just never been beaten at Monopoly.
12: So after we had started speaking, he told me that he plays in the championships abroad for Monopoly.
6: Oh,
12: and
6: right.
12: I believed him.
6: Wow. Well, like
12: and told
6: like
12: my
6: a world Monopoly
12: yeah,
6: champion.
12: I think he said it was in Japan. So I told all my family. And, yeah, it turns out after they met him, they figured out he's a bit of a winder. So it was okay.
3: Took about a day for them to realise.
6: I love that. OK, Kate and Stu, it's time for your puzzle word. It's 9 letters long. It's worth up to £300. You've got 10 seconds to answer. Fingers on your buzzer. Here's your clue. This answer will open doors for you. This answer will open doors for you. Your time starts now. C. N. E. R. G. Yes.
12: Concierge.
6: Concierge. Yes, good stuff. £500. Well done, Kate and Stu. Ben and Debs, do you know your lingo? Here comes your first four-letter lingo, and it begins with the letter W, and your time starts now.
10: Wait. W-A-I-T.
6: Wait. Good, you got an A.
9: Wake. W-A-K-E.
6: Wake. Good. One more letter.
10: Wayne. W-A-N-E.
6: Wayne. No.
9: Wave. W-A-V-A.
6: Come on, give us a wave.
9: Sorry.
6: Oh, you've spelled. We have to go with the word you spell. Let's have a look. I'm afraid it's not a word. Let's have a look and see what it is.
9: It better not be wave.
6: Wage. Listen, don't worry.
9: Don't you worry.
6: It happens. Here comes your second four-letter lingo, and it begins with the letter T, and your time starts now.
10: Tail. T-A-L-E.
6: Tail. It's not tail, you've got an E.
9: Time. T-I-M-E.
6: Time. It's not time.
10: Okay. Tor. T-O-R-E.
6: Tor. Oh, yes, well done. £200. Feeling OK now, Debs? Feeling
10: yes.
6: good?
10: Yes.
6: Here comes your third four-letter lingo, and it begins with the letter R, and your time starts now.
10: Rate. R-A-T-E.
6: Rate. It's not rate. Found an A.
9: Rash. R-A-S-H.
6: Rash. Good. Found an S.
10: Raise. R-A-Y-S.
6: Raise. R-A-Y-S. Yes, well done. Great word, that, I think, raise. Yeah. My surname, that's why I keep up. Come on. Blimey. All right, Ben and Debs, here comes your fourth and final four-letter lingo. Begins with the letter G, and your time starts now.
10: Gear. G-E-A-R.
6: Gear. Got an A, not in the right place.
10: Gail. G-A-I-L.
6: Gail. Is that a word or is it a name? I think you were thinking of the other Gail. Let's have a look. I'm afraid it's not right. Let's see what it is. Gawk.
10: Ooh.
6: Gawk. OK, Ben and Debs, £400. So your mother and son, quite close, Ben, to mum?
9: Very close.
6: Oh, that's really good to see. And Debs, you play sort of pub quizzes together?
10: Yes, we do. Yeah, every Thursday.
6: Very good.
10: Mm-hmm.
6: Are you any good?
14: Yes, but there's always the same team that wins.
6: Team always, right? Oh, I hate that.
14: Yeah.
6: It's always the same team in the corner that always win. They should be banned. They should be allowed.
14: It is every week.
6: I know. Mm-hmm. And are they from like the local university or something?
9: They're just clever.
6: They're just clever.
9: They're just older.
6: And they know more.
14: Yeah.
6: So basically, we're saying clever old people should be banned from all pub quizzes. I think that's perfectly reasonable. Yeah. Now, Debs, apart from pub quizzes and word games, what else do you like doing?
14: Travelling.
6: Oh, lovely. Where's your most memorable place that you've been to?
14: Maldives.
6: Oh, wow.
14: Yeah.
6: The Maldives. I mean, is it as good as it looks in the pictures?
14: It is paradise on earth. It really is.
6: Oh, amazing.
14: It's fantastic.
6: Amazing.
14: Yeah.
6: And, Ben, you're into your sports, aren't you?
9: I love sports, yeah.
6: What sports do you play?
9: I play football.
6: Right. What position are you?
9: Anywhere across the front three, really.
6: Oh, right.
9: Or wings.
6: Two-footed, then, if you...
9: Yeah, well, you know. But I'm into rugby as well. I've done rugby for 20 years when I was seven.
6: Right, lovely.
9: Played at county level, so...
6: Oh, wow.
9: Yeah.
6: Which would you prefer, football or rugby, if you were to choose?
9: I prefer rugby.
6: Right.
9: Just out of respect, really. Like, it's more respectful than football, I find. There's a lot more respect to the referees.
6: Yeah. All right, Ben and Debs, it's time for your puzzle word. It's 9 letters long. Chance to earn up to £300. Fingers on your buzzer. Here's your clue. This answer was made using 50 shades of clay. This answer was made using 50 shades of clay. Your time starts now. S. E. L. U. P. You. Yes?
14: Sculpture.
6: Sculpture. Let's have a look. Yes, well done. £500 right up there with Kate and Stu. Robbie and Amy, how are we doing?
15: Good, thank you.
6: Good. Well, Robbie and Amy, do you know your lingo? Here comes your first four-letter lingo. And it begins with the letter L. Your time starts now.
15: Late. L-A-T-E.
6: Late. Go on, E.
16: Live, L-I-V-E.
6: Live. Still got that E, not in the right place.
16: Lend, L-E-N-D.
6: Lend. E in the right place now.
16: Less, L-E-S-S.
6: Less. Good, got an S. One more letter. Out of time. Let's have a look and see what it is. Legs. Legs. Never mind. Here comes your second four-letter lingo. Begins with the letter F. Any time starts now.
15: Fool. F-O-U-L.
6: Foul. It's not foul. You found an O and an L.
16: Foal. F-O-A-L.
6: Foal. Yes, well done. £200. Here comes your third four-letter lingo, and it begins with the letter N, and your time starts now.
15: Near, N-E-A-R.
6: Near. It's not near, you got an E in the right place, the R is not.
16: Nerd, N-E-R-D.
6: Nerd, N-E-R-D. It is nerd, well done. £400, here comes your fourth and final four-letter lingo, and it begins with the letter... A, and the time starts now.
15: Also, A-L-S-O.
6: Also. It's not also.
16: Aged, A-G-E-D.
6: Aged. Got an E.
16: Acer, A-C-E-R.
6: Acer. It's not Acer. Two more letters, two more attempts.
16: Axed, A-X-E-D.
6: Axed?
16: No, it's not.
6: Oh, you found an axe.
16: Apex, A-P-E-X.
6: Apex. Yes, really well done. That was good. That was really good. Well done. £600. OK, Robbie and Amy, you're a couple. We've been together 5 years, Robbie?
15: Yeah, near enough 5 years, about 4.5.
6: Oh, OK. Yeah. All right. It's like it's counting the days. Exactly. All right. And so within that 5 years, I'm sure there's lots of things you love about each other. Anything that sort of annoys you about Amy, Robbie?
15: She likes to leave her shoes just in the middle of the floor. just everywhere.
6: That is annoying. I'd find that annoying. Yeah. In the middle of the floor, even not even to the side.
15: Just come into the house and take him off in the middle of the kitchen and just leave him there.
6: What's that about, Amy?
14: Wow, the door's a bit too far away.
6: you need to take your shoes off. You need to take your shoes off, quite frankly. And Robbie, we can see that you're a bit of a gym goer. So that's spent a lot of time bodybuilding.
15: Yes, I do. Hopefully, someday in the future, I'll do some competitions.
6: Right,
15: but
6: okay.
15: We're a bit off that just yet.
6: So, I mean, you look incredible. How long has it taken to get into that kind of shape?
15: I started weightlifting maybe 3 or 4 years ago.
6: Okay.
15: Yeah.
6: And then how quickly? I mean, I'm so skinny. I don't think, oh my God, how long would it take? You know, you start doing that every day, and when would you start seeing sort of like, you know, when will that start?
15: You see the most sort of results in the first couple of months.
6: Okay.
15: And then after that, it's a lot longer.
6: Lovely. Yeah. And where would you like to compete? You said you want to try and compete. Where would that be then?
15: It'd be a bodybuilding competition.
6: Fantastic.
15: Yeah.
6: And how does when do you think you'll be ready for that? I mean, God blimey, I think you'd be ready now, aren't you?
15: 5 years maybe.
6: Another 5 years? How big do you want to get?
15: You do have to be quite big to do it. Yeah.
6: Okay. All right. Well, listen, good luck. Here comes your puzzle word, 9 letters long. Chance to earn to £300. Fingers on your buzzer. Here's your clue. This answer prevents a paper trail. This answer prevents a paper trail. Your time starts now. B. C. I. S. A. Yes.
14: Briefcase.
6: Briefcase for £140. It is. Well done. £740. Okay, so at the end of that round, in joint second place, Kate and Stu and Ben and Debs with £500. Out of the lead, Robbie and Amy with £740. After the break, we'll be playing five-letter lingos, but the team with the lowest total at the end of the round will be going home. Join us in a mo, right here on Lingo.
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2: Enter. It's not enter. You've got the T and the E.
3: Eaten. E-A-T-E-N.
2: Eaten. Yes, well done. Really well played. Gets you to £1,400. Really good stuff. It's now time for your puzzle word. This time it's worth up to £400, but it's 10 letters long. Now, if you buzz in with an incorrect answer, other teams can steal. So everybody, fingers on your buzzer. Kate and Stu, you're in control, though. Here comes your puzzle word clue. This answer was not on purpose. This answer was not on purpose. Your time starts now. You, yes. Out of time, who's going to try and steal? Ben and Debs.
4: Undecided.
2: Undecided, it's not. You can buzz and steal here, Robbie and Amy.
5: Unintended.
2: Unintended, let's have a look. It is. Good steal for £100. Talk us through that, Kate. What happened there?
5: We said to each other what it was. I counted the letters and it was right, and before I saw the U, I just hit it.
2: Oh.
5: But it wasn't. I thought it was accidental.
2: Oh, no. OK, never mind. It wasn't on purpose, was it, your answer?
5: No, it was unintended.
2: OK, never mind. You've got £1,400. Not a bad total, but you may need to steal to confirm your place in that battle round, so keep your fingers on your buzzer. Ben and Debs, you're up next. Here comes your first five-letter lingo, and it begins with the letter S, and your time starts now.
6: Scale. S-C-A-L-E.
2: Got an E in the right place.
4: Shade. S-H-A-D-E.
2: Are we in the shade? We're not. Got an H?
6: Shine. S-H-I-N-E.
2: Come on, we need this to shine. Yes, well done. £800. Good stuff, Ted. Here comes your second five-letter lingo. And it begins with the letter A. And your time starts now.
6: Audio. A-U-D-I-O.
2: Audio. Nope.
4: Anger. A-M-G-E-R.
2: Anger. Got an E and an R. Not in the right place, though.
6: Areas. A-R-E-A-S.
2: Areas. Yes, well done. Edge is on fire here. £1,100. Here comes your third and final five-letter lingo. And it begins with the letter L. And your time starts now.
6: Light. L-I-G-H-T.
2: Light. Good.
4: Loves. L-O-V-E-S.
2: Loves. Good. O in the right place. E and S.
6: Loser. L-O-S-E-R.
2: Loser. No. Oh.
6: Loose. L-O-O-S-E.
2: Loose. Yes, well done, Ted. Really good stuff. £1,400. You're right up there now with Kate and Stu. Can you get in the lead with your puzzle word, though? Here we go. It's 10 letters long. It's worth up to £400. Fingers on your buzzer. Here's your clue. A little birdie told me this answer. A little birdie told me this answer. Your time starts now. K. I. N. R. Yes.
6: Kingfisher.
2: Kingfisher for £220. Yes, it is. Well done. £1,620. Well done. Robbie and Amy, it's time for your first five-letter lingo, and it begins with the letter C, and your time starts now.
7: Cloth. C-L-O-T-H.
2: Cloth. Oh, almost. Two more letters.
7: Clove. C-L-O-V-E.
2: Clove. No.
8: Clown, C-L-O-W-N.
2: Clown? No. Two more letters.
7: Clock, C-L-O-C-K.
2: Clock? Yes, well done. £1,140. Here comes your second five-letter lingo. And it begins with the letter T, and your time starts now.
7: Think, T-H-I-N-K.
2: Think. I...
7: Twigs. T-W-I-G-S.
2: Twigs. W, good.
7: Twice. T-W-I-C-E.
2: Twice. Yes, really good stuff. £1,440. You can go in the lead here now if you get this third and final five-letter lingo. Begins with the letter...
5: No pressure.
2: No pressure. D. And your time starts now.
8: Dance. D-A-N-C-E.
2: Dance. It's not dance.
7: Doors. D-O-O-R-S.
2: Doors.
7: Dairy. D-A-I-R-Y.
2: Dairy. It's not dairy. You've got an I not in the right place. The Y is, though.
7: Ditsy. D-I-T-S-Y.
2: Ditsy. Ditsy. It's not ditsy, but the I is now in the right place.
7: Not sure. Diddy. D-I-Z-Z-Y.
2: Are you in time with that? Just in time. Oh, wow. I mean, I was barely a millisecond left. I could hear the buzzers going. You were there just in time. Well done with Dizzy, £1,740. Ben and Debs, £1,620. Kate and Stu, £1,400. I think we know at this stage, Robbie and Amy, you will be in that battle round. But who's going to join you? Is it going to be Ben and Debs or Kate and Stu? We'll see. But you're in control. If you get this right, you're through. If you get it wrong, other teams get a sniff at it. Here we go. Robbie and Amy, here comes your puzzle word clue. This answer will copy that. This answer will copy that. Your time starts now.
5: Just wait a minute.
2: P. M. I. I. L-O-V-E-S. Yes.
7: Plagiarism.
2: Plagiarism for £100. It is. Well done, Robbie and Amy. Really good stuff. So, at the end of that round, Robbie and Amy, £1,840. Ben and Debs, £1,620. We'll see you in the battle round. Oh, Kate and Stu, it does mean with £1,400. On this occasion, you didn't know your lingo, leaving me with just one word left to say, and that is goodbye.
9: Bye.
2: Our remaining teams will now go head-to-head in the lingo battle, but only one of them will have the chance to play for the £15,000 jackpot. Who will have the last word? Find out in a mo, right here on Lingo.
0: 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Planning ahead shouldn't be. ITV quiz, sponsored by...
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2: Welcome back to Lingo, the show where small words spell big money. OK, this is now the Lingo battle. In this round, one member of your team will play four-letter lingos, the other will play five-letter lingos. If you fail to solve the lingo, control of the grid will pass over to your opponent. And this time, remember, the lingos are worth more the faster they are solved. OK, who's playing four? Who's playing five? Ben and Debs?
3: I'm four.
2: OK.
4: And I'm five.
2: Good. Robbie and Amy?
5: I'll be four.
4: Yeah, okay. I'm five.
2: Lovely. Let's play Lingo. Ben, you're currently behind, so you will go first. Here comes your first four-letter Lingo. And it begins with the letter S, and your time starts now.
3: Safe. S-A-F-E.
2: Safe. It's not safe.
3: Said. S-A-I-D.
2: Said. Got an I, and it's in the right place.
3: Skin, S-K-I-N.
2: Skin. Oh, yes, well done. £2,020 in the lead now. OK, Robbie, it's time for your first four-letter lingo, and it begins with the letter C, and your time starts now.
5: Care, C-A-R-E.
2: Care. Good, you got an R.
5: Corn, C-O-R-N.
2: Corn. Really, really good stuff. Back in the lead, £2,290. OK, Ben, time for your second four-letter lingo. And it begins with the letter B. And your time starts now.
3: Bear. B-E-A-R.
2: Bear. It's not bear. You've got an E.
3: Bike. B-I-K-E.
2: Bike. It's not bike.
3: Blue. B-L-E. E-W.
2: Blue, yes, well done. £2,420. This is a great battle round. Ben and Deb's now in the lead. Can Robbie change that? Robbie, here comes your second four-letter lingo. And it begins with the letter V, and your time starts now.
5: Very, V-E-R-Y.
2: Very. Got an E.
5: Vest, V-E-S-T.
2: Vest. It's not vest. Out of time. Ben, you're in control.
3: Vend. V-E-N-D.
2: Vend? No. One more go at this.
3: Yes.
2: Unlucky Ben. Unlucky Robbie. Let's have a look and see what it is. Veal.
3: Veal.
2: OK, this stage of the game, Ben and Deb's now in the lead. £2,420. Robbie and Amy, £2,290. Not a lot at all, especially when you consider this puzzle word, which is 11 letters long, is worth up to £750. You'll be playing head-to-head. The first to buzz in with a correct answer will take the money. Get it wrong, though, and you'll be frozen out, leaving your opponents all the remaining time. Good luck, Ben and Robbie. Here is your puzzle word clue. Riding the wave. Riding the wave. Your time starts now. W. G. S. D. N. Yes.
5: Windsurfing.
2: Windsurfing for £230. Yes, well done. Really good stuff. Gets you in the lead by just £100. Been a great battle round so far. It's not over yet, though, and it could all change. As we now play the five-letter lingo battle, please swap positions. OK, Debs and Amy, you're now guessing five-letter lingos. And at the end of this round, the team with the most money will go through to the final. Debs, you are slightly behind, so you will go first. Here comes your first five-letter lingo. And it begins with the letter M, and your time starts now.
4: Mince. M-I-N-C-E.
2: Mince. It's not mince.
4: Mound. M-O-U-N-D.
2: Mound. It's not mound. One more letter, though.
4: Mould, M-O-U-L-D.
2: Mould for £400. Yes, really well done. £2,800. £620, in the lead now by £300. Amy, here comes your first five-letter lingo, and it begins with the letter P, and your time starts now.
6: Piano. P-I-A-N-O.
2: Piano. Good, you got an I?
6: Picts. P-I-C-T-S.
2: Picts, is that a word? I'm afraid it's not. Control to you, Debs.
7: Piper. P-I-P-E-R.
2: Piper. It's not Piper.
7: Pills. P-I-L-L-S.
2: Pills. It's not pills. We've got one more go at this.
7: Peace. P-I-G-C-E.
2: I think you realise it can't be because of that E.
7: No.
2: You found a C. Let's have a look and see what it is. Pitch.
7: Pitch.
2: Never mind. OK, Debs, it's time for your second five-letter lingo. And it begins with the letter R. Your time starts now.
7: Raise. R-A-I-S-E.
2: Raise. Good. You've got an A and an E. They're not in the right place, though.
7: Range. R-A-N-G-E.
2: Range for 450. It's not range.
7: Raven. R-A-V-E-N.
2: Out of time. Amy.
6: Reach. R-E-A-C-H.
2: Reach. Oh, it's not. One more go.
6: Recap. R-E-C-A-P.
2: Recap. Yes, well done. Really important steal, because you're now level with Ben and Debs with £2,820. And it's now time for your second five-letter lingo. See whether you can really benefit from that and get yourself into the lead. Here it comes. Begins with the letter H, and your time starts now.
6: Hotel. H-O-T-E-L.
2: Hotel. It's not hotel.
6: Hands. H-A-N-D-S.
2: Hands. It's not hands. It's got an S.
6: Hasty. H-A-S-T-Y.
2: Hasty. Keeps you in the game. S in the middle, and you found a Y.
6: Husky. H-U-S-C-K-Y.
2: Husky. Yes, well done. £3,170 could be a very, very important lingo. OK, so at this point in the game, Ben and Debs, £2,820. Robbie and Amy, £3,170. It's a difference of £350. Sounds like a lot, but it's not, because this next 11-letter puzzle word is worth up to £750. You'll be playing head-to-head, remember? Whoever gets this could well be in that final. It all counts on this puzzle word. Here comes your clue. Good luck, Debs and Amy. Here's the clue. It's getting worse and worse. It's getting worse and worse. Your time starts now. D. N. A. G. T. I. Oh, both teams out of time. Let's have a look and see what it is. Degradation. Degradation. So at the end of that round, what a great battle round that was. Robbie and Amy, really well played. £3,170. We'll see you in the final of Lingo. Ben and Debs, in the end, well, with £2,820, it just wasn't enough. Words did fail you. You didn't know your lingo, but thank you for playing, leaving me with just one word left to say, and that is goodbye.
7: Bye. Thanks for having us. Good luck, guys.
2: Robbie and Amy are through to today's final, where they'll have the chance to double their money or try their lingo luck to win the jackpot prize of £15,000. But can they lingo all the way? 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
10: colleagues during a training session, the case has also exposed...

0: as participants, some of whom only recently took up dancing, showcased their routines in front of a live audience. Jay Akbar was there and went to meet them.
1: Could you tell, watching only this dancer's feet, that he's completely blind? I couldn't either. This is Alex, one of 30 blind and partially sighted dancers competing in Greenwich today. They rarely have a chance to learn, let alone compete.
2: It's just nice as well if you're at a party or something, you need to break out some dance moves and you can, you know, you've got some in the bag ready to go. But no, it's great. It's just great to be part of something like this and to challenge yourself. And, you know, when you're blind or partially sighted, you don't always get these kind of opportunities to really go and do stuff like this and really have fun and, you know, just enjoy yourself dancing.
1: The Freedom to Dance competition is exactly that. It featured both partially and fully sighted dancers on the same floor to show dancing is for everyone.
3: In a world where we think of disabled people in terms of what they can't do rather than what they can, there are so many unnecessary barriers.
1: 13 blind dancers attend classes at Step Change Studios. Most of their students found ballroom after losing their sight.
3: It's so moving when you see people come on the floor and they've been on huge journeys from just not believing in themselves and thinking they can't do what people tell them they can't do, and then to realise what they can and see them become ambitious and set goals for themselves is amazing.
1: It's Grace's first time competing in front of her family in the Latin section. This is what dancing means to her.
4: It's given me freedom and it's just given me so much more. I can't express what dancing has done for me. It's done something for me, it's touched me.
1: And everyone should get the chance to feel like Grace. Jay Akbar, ITV News.
0: Thousands gathered at London's South Bank Centre today for a one-day-only theatre and dance spectacular, marking its 75th anniversary. The show, co-directed by Oscar-winning filmmaker Danny Boyle, brought together performers from across the UK. It celebrated 75 years of pop culture inspired by the legacy of the Festival of Britain. Let's take a look at the day's sports now.
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0: Crystal Palace faced Bournemouth this afternoon. They were beaten 3-0. An own goal from Jefferson Lerma put the hosts ahead before Bournemouth added a second from the penalty spot and Rayan sealed the win late on. Tottenham will now face Aston Villa in just a few minutes' time at Villa Park. Time for the weather now. Here's Amanda with all the details.
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7: Hello again. Well, you'll certainly notice a difference in those temperatures as we go through the next few days. But overall, the weather story not looking too bad. Although there's going to be quite a bit of cloud around at times and still a chance of a few showers, but there will be some brightness. But as I say, it is going to be feeling cooler than of late. So this is a setup. The low pressure continues to pull away. We've got high pressure starting to build back in, but there's going to be a lot of moisture within that high, and that's going to allow a lot of clouds. So cloudier skies as we go through the coming days. And with the winds coming down from a more northerly direction, that's going to pull in some fresher air. Now for the rest of tonight, still one or two showers could be on the sharp side. And then overnight, where we get the clear skies, a few pockets of mist in places, and elsewhere, a lot of cloud cover. So not too cold. Temperatures there between 9 and 11 degrees. So Monday morning, we may get off to a bit of a grey start today first thing. Then hopefully it will perk up. We'll get to see some bright or sunny spells. But once again, a few showers developing as we go through the afternoon. Now these will be few and far between, but if you do happen to catch one, they could be heavy and thundery in places too. But still plenty of dry weather for bank holiday Monday and still feeling pleasant. Highs up to around 18 degrees. 18 is 64 in Fahrenheit. And then looking further ahead, well, as we go through the next few days, still perhaps one or two showers around at times, but for most of us, a good deal of dry weather in the forecast. But as I say, there will

0: Be a lot of cloud around. Those winds will be light. The main talking point, I think, is those temperatures. Highs as we go through next week between 14 and 16 degrees, so quite a bit cooler than of late. Bye bye.
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2: And that is all for now. 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
15: We had the big 7 figures won on last weekend's show. Can they get close to the jackpot again tonight? 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
18: 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Gala Bingo, proud sponsors of the Chase.
19: Tonight, 4 celebrities must work as a team to win thousands of pounds for their chosen charities. There's just one thing standing in their way. The chaser. The chase is on. Thank you so much. Hello and welcome to The Chase. Can a team of 4 celebrities beat one of Britain's finest quiz brains and take home thousands of pounds for their chosen charities? Certainly hope so. Please welcome Gary Wilmot, Neil Jones, Daisy Arwen Campbell, first to face the chaser, it's broadcaster and game show creator, Richard Bacon. Hey, Rich, nice to see you, mate. Game show creator. Now, that's a new string to the bow. All the stuff you've done from being so young right the way through your career, fulfilling, more so, less so?
20: First of all, you're right to point out that I'm not young anymore.
19: Yeah.
20: That is correct. I think, in a way, it's more fulfilling and... When I find a new idea, I just find it really exciting.
19: Yeah. Well, listen, right, now, general knowledge. I know you're very well read. General knowledge, good?
20: Yeah. Do you know what? It's a funny thing. It's like, it's almost, I think, sometimes when you're at, you feel like you should know it, you feel more pressure.
19: Yeah, yeah.
20: Because often pressure, somehow memory goes.
19: Yeah, so it really does.
20: The more we talk about this, the more nervous I'm getting, Brad.
19: OK, all right. Well, let's crack on. I wish you luck. Now, here we go. This is the cash build around. Each correct answer is worth £1,000. Let's do this. I wish you luck, Richard. Your time starts now. The Leaning Tower of Niles in Illinois is a replica of what Italian monument?
20: Leaning Tower of Pisa?
19: Correct, yeah. Up was the first animated film to open what French film festival?
20: Cannes.
19: Correct. What word precedes both shoulder and feet in 2 different phrases?
20: Left.
19: Cold. In 2022, Raheem Sterling joined what London football club?
20: Chelsea.
19: Correct. A small tuft of facial hair directly below the lip is known as a soul what?
20: Don't know. Pass.
19: Patch. Okay. Mark Ronson won an Oscar for co-writing what song from A Star Is Born?
20: The one that Lady Gaga sings. Can I come back to it? Is that not an option?
19: Shallow.
20: Sorry, pass.
19: Which Tory Prime Minister described striking miners as the enemy within?
20: Margaret Thatcher.
19: Correct. Which biblical couple featured in the Broadway musical The Apple Tree?
20: Adam and Eve.
19: Correct. The Swedish drink julmust is usually drunk around what December holiday?
20: Christmas.
19: Correct. Oh, yeah, that's fine. 6 right, Rich. work. Yeah. That's a good start.
20: That's nice, thank you.
19: £6,000, everyone. Richard Beaufort. Time to face a chaser tonight, but who are we taking on? Will it be the Beast? It's not actually true. He was an extra on Emmerdale. He just talks bollocks. Could it be the Vixen, so hot, Jeff Bezos put her lipstick on his rocket? I bet he did. Maybe we're taking on the Menace. He says I'm like his microscope. We're both expensive tools. I don't know what that means. Or is it the Cineman? His stand-up doesn't include any offensive material, unlike his suit. Perhaps so. We're taking on the Governess. There she is. That reminds me, it's bin day tomorrow. And also... Or is it the Dark Destroyer? His book is less J.R.R. Tolkien, more why are you reading this? Let's find out. Who do you want to take on, Rich?
20: I would like Paul Sinha, a good comic, and I love him, and hopefully that will make him go easy on me.
19: Daisy, who do you want to take on?
16: I'd like to take on the Vixen.
19: Vixen, OK. Yeah. Neil?
21: Joey Essex, is that possible? Yeah. I was waiting for him to pop up.
19: No, yeah. Gary?
22: Oh, Dark Destroyer.
19: Yeah, absolutely. All right, OK. It's time to bring on the chaser. There we go. Yay, yes, it's the Vixen, the Bolton Brainiac herself. Yes, the lovely ukulele playing. Easy, it is. Jenny the Vixen.
20: Put my glasses on so I'll get a proper look at the Vixen. Oh, yeah.
23: Oh, you are intimidating.
24: Hello, Radio Richard.
23: Hello.
24: This is very appropriate. A clever bacon standing next to a silly sausage.
23: Thanks.
19: Good start for the team. 6K, let's put some money on the table. Thank you very much indeed. Now, Rich, you can change your starting position if you want. Take a low offer, and the low offer will be...
24: You're not going to go for this. £1,000.
19: Thanks. High offer, though, if you want to lock horns. There you go.
20: That is low.
24: £36,000.
19: Brilliant. Turn the place of team. Well, chat, Rich. OK, thank you very much. Gary, what do you reckon?
22: I think you should take what you've earned in the cash builder. We need you back here, and it'd be a good start.
19: Thank you. Yeah, absolutely. Neil?
21: Yeah, do you know what? I was going to say the exact same. It's a lot. No, you know what? Stick to the six foul.
19: Yeah,
21: do
19: OK.
21: It.
19: Daisy? Yeah.
16: Richard, I think you should go for the 36.
21: Ooh.
16: Like, I think you've got it in you. You were so confident there.
21: Wow.
19: OK, 1-6-36. What'll it be?
20: I'm going to play the way I don't play the rest of my life. I'm going to play cautiously and go with 6,000.
19: Yeah, I know. That's okay. Player one. Okay. Six it is. Very good. Chaser.
24: There were some unexpected nerves there in the middle of your cash builder, Richard.
20: Yeah.
24: I thought you might have gone for the high offer to, you know, boost your confidence even further.
19: Oh, Richard, I wish you well. For £6,000, Richard, the chase is on. Here we go. Good luck. Here comes your first question. What name is given to an activity where people must solve puzzles in order to leave a locked room? A, escape room. B, prison room. C, bolted room. Yeah, you're straight away, straight in, no problem at all. You've put, yeah, escape room. That's, yeah, easy one for you, I say. The correct answer is, not a problem, first one under a belt. And it is, step close and we'll play. Chaser has put. Escape room it is, right, no problem. You ever been in an escape room?
24: I have. I'm not that great at them. You have to have a really good team around you. You need someone who's an expert on the general knowledge puzzles, the number puzzles, the code breaking, and sometimes just breaking down a door, which is what I did once.
20: I did it as well.
19: Really?
20: It takes about an hour, after about 2 minutes. And, like, let me out. I was, like, kicking the door down.
19: I said the same to Anne Hegarty. I said, you've got to let me out, Anne, for God's sake, this is just trying to land. Here's your next question. Which of these characters gets married in the stage musical Mamma Mia? A, Donna. B, Rosie. C, Sophie. So, never seen it. Wouldn't know. You've put, never seen it. Rosie. Correct answer is... It's Donna, staying where you are. Chaser's put. Here comes the chaser. Goes Donna. Moves to within two of us for four from home. Here's your next question. In 2022, who vowed to drop off the world's rich list by making major charitable donations? Hmm. A, Elon Musk. No. B, Jeff Bezos. Possibly. C, Bill Gates. Need an answer. Oh, please don't leave it that long. Please don't.
20: Oh, sorry, Brad. Was that
19: yeah, it's nerve-wracking. You put Bill Gates. Correct answer is... Well played. Great. Very on my
20: thank you.
19: Bill Gates, it is. Nice one. Chase is put. There goes Bill Gates. Here's the next question. We're three from home. Chase is two behind. Good luck. Which US location has the area telephone code 321? A, Fort Knox. B, Grand Canyon. C, Kennedy Space Center. Need an answer! General knowledge.
0: I've done the wrong one.
1: It's Space Center. It's 321 rocket launch. I put the wrong one, Brad.
19: Put Grand Canyon.
1: Ah. Is that a stupid answer?
19: Yes! They're so honest, the audience is here.
1: It's like, oh no, the victim's gonna get that right, because it's like, how could you not?
19: Correct answer is Kennedy Space Center.
1: Sorry.
19: Still in it. Okay, here we go. Chase has put.
1: Please get it wrong.
19: Goes right. Chaser is one behind with three from home. Here we go.
2: Come on.
19: Here's your question. Come on, Rich. Come on, mate. In which of these famous paintings has salt been spilt on the table? A, Potato Eaters. B, The Last Supper. C, Le Déjeuner sous l'herbe. You've put The Last Supper.
1: Well, it's the only one I've heard of. That's just the one I've heard of.
19: Correct answer is... Yes, it's right. Step goes on. Chase has put... Yeah, The Last Supper. Here's your next question. Two from home. Oy, this
1: is... We're going to be here a while.
19: Oh, man. Hey. In 1990, which goalkeeper captained England at the age of 40? A, Joe Corrigan. B, Peter Shilton. C, Ray Clements. You put
1: Peter Shilton.
19: Absolutely. Correct answer is, of course it is.
1: I feel intense.
19: Oh, intense. That's right. Step closer at home.
1: Great.
19: Chase has put. Yeah. Yeah, no problem at all. Here we go. Right, one more. We're home and dry. OK, good luck. Which winner of Strictly Come Dancing went on to become president of the British Board of Film Classification?
0: Not Alicia Dixon.
19: A, Natasha Kaplinsky. B, Cara Toynton. C, Abby Clancy.
1: Natasha Kaplinsky. She won the first series.
19: Natasha Kaplinsky.
1: Yeah.
19: Well, I've got to say, I know two of them, and they've never mentioned it. To go through with $6,000, the correct answer is... Very good.
1: I'm not sure I deserve that. But... Thanks to Vixen, thank you.
19: Here we go, Chaser.
24: Well, you made a bit of heavy weather of that, but the team look very relieved that you've made a start.
19: Right, OK, brilliant stuff. But first up and first through, there it is, Richard Bacon, everyone. Well done, Richard. Well done, Richard. Yeah, no worries. Next to face the Chaser tonight, it's actress Daisy Arden Campbell. Welcome to the show, Daisy. You've been in Emmerdale for quite some time now. How old were you when you joined Emmerdale?
3: 7.
19: Wow.
3: I know, and I'm 19 now, so it's 11 years.
19: Yeah. And you had a massive storyline as well, right?
3: Yeah, I've just given birth, which is crazy, so I've got a baby now in Emmerdale.
19: OK. And how old are you in the show? How are you?
3: 16 in the show.
19: It's quite a heavy old storyline, I understand, as well.
3: Yeah, it was really heavy. I had to do a lot of research into it, and obviously it's a teen pregnancy, so it's quite serious.
19: Yeah.
3: A lot to take on.
19: Yeah.
3: But I feel like I dealt with it OK.
19: Yeah. Brilliant. Good for you. All right. This is the cash build around. Each correct answer is worth £1,000. Here we go. Your time starts now. Before surgery, patients are made completely unconscious with a general what?
3: Aesthetic.
19: Anesthetic. Mara Wilson played the title character in the film version of what Roald Dahl book?
3: Charlie and the Chocolate Factory.
19: Matilda. Approximately 10% of the population of California lives in what city?
3: LA.
19: Correct. What word for a late night drink comes from a piece of headwear worn in bed?
3: Pass.
19: Nightcap. A bar mitzvah is sometimes celebrated on the second birthday of what pet?
3: Dog.
19: Correct. On TV, Luke Danes is a love interest of which main Gilmore Girls character?
3: Oh, I should know this. Luke Danes, Luke Danes. Can you repeat that again?
19: On television, Luke Danes is a love interest of which main Gilmore Girls character?
3: Rory Gilmore.
19: Lorelai. What exercise machine consists of a continuous moving belt for walking or running?
3: Pass.
19: Treadmill. And what part of the body would you use?
3: Oh, okay. I should have known that, Gilmore Girls.
19: Great. Here we go. £2,000.
3: Yeah.
20: That's
3: okay.
20: Cool.
3: I'm
20: all right
3: with that.
20: Yeah. Daisy.
19: Yeah. All right. Are you ready?
3: Yes.
19: Time to face the chaser.

0: Hello, Daisy from the Dales.
1: Hi.
0: Wow, you've been acting on TV since you were 7 years old.
1: Yeah.
0: Unlike Brad, who's on TV and just acts like he's 7 years old.
2: That is true.
3: OK, right, let's put some money on the table then. 2K, no offer, please.
0: I really want you to consider this, because this is very generous. £1,000.
3: Oh, nice, thank you. Very generous low offer. High offer then, please, thank you.
0: £45,000.
3: All right, OK, turn the face of the team, have a chat. Gaz, what do you say?
4: I think you're more valuable if you get back here.
3: Totally.
4: So I go for the one.
1: Yeah.
3: Absolutely right. Great advice, Gary. OK, Neil?
5: Do you know, I'm going to say the same as well, because I know you could get the 45 and you'd do it.
1: Yeah.
5: We need you.
1: Absolutely. Yeah,
5: I'm going
1: to
5: say one. Yeah.
3: Rich, you've played?
6: Yeah, I think we are three middle-aged men and you are a member of Gen Z and you know stuff we don't know. So we need you back on the team. I'd say go for 1,000.
3: All right, thank you. Right, Daisy, we have 1,000, 2,000, £45,000.
1: I'm going to go with what you guys said. Okay. I'm going to do 1,000.
3: Go with the guys?
1: Yeah.
3: 1,000,
1: yeah. Thanks.
3: Yeah. Okay. Chaser.
0: I think that is very wise.
1: Yeah, thank you.
3: Here we go. Daisy, for a grand, the chase is on. Good luck. All right. Here comes the first question. In 2013, the Krusty Burger was introduced at a theme park dedicated to which entertainment franchise? A, Harry Potter. B, The Simpsons. C, Peppa Pig. You've put The Simpsons. Yeah, OK. I've never seen The Simpsons. For some peculiar reason, I was waiting for SpongeBob to come up.
1: Yeah.
3: Do you know what I mean?
1: Yeah.
3: Correct answer is... Yeah, The Simpsons. Never seen it, wouldn't I? Yeah. OK, Chaser has put. Chaser goes to Simpsons.
0: Yeah, you were thinking of SpongeBob because he works at the Krusty Krab.
3: Ah!
0: The fast food restaurant,
3: right.
0: Whereas Krusty the Clown has his own chain of fast food restaurants in the Simpsons universe.
3: Oh, God, that's exactly what it is. Here's your next question. When the England Lionesses beat Latvia 20-0 in 2021, they averaged a goal every how many minutes of normal time? A, 2.5 minutes. B, 3.5 minutes. C, 4.5 minutes. This is a maths question. You've put 2.5 minutes. 90 minutes again divided by 20. Correct answer is... 4.5, 4.5. OK, stand where you are. Chaser's put. Yeah, it goes 4.5. Here's the next question. Which of these was the title of a number one album for Take That? A, Somebody Else. B, Nobody Else. C, Everybody Else. You've put Somebody Else.
1: No, I am.
3: Correct answer is no idea. Nobody else, is it? Same way you are, Chaser's put. Goes Nobody Else. All right, moves to within two of us for three from home. Here's your next question. Most dermal fillers used in the UK contain what acid? A, boric. B, phosphoric. C, hyaluronic. You've put... Hyaluronic.
1: I use that quite a lot on my skin.
3: I've used a lot in my face to make it look older.
1: Oh.
3: I'm actually only 32. OK. The correct answer is... Well played. Step closer at home. Chaser's foot. Chaser goes. That's it. Here's your next question. Federico Mocha's best-selling teen novel, I Want You, started the trend for young couples to attach what to bridges? A, padlocks. B, teddy bears. C, Y-fronts. When was the last time you heard Y-fronts? That's only me and you, Gary, wearing them.
4: You've put
3: padlocks.
1: Because that used to be a really common thing. Like, in Leeds, there's a bridge and it had to be taken down because people were putting too many padlocks on because it was weighing it down. So that was
3: seriously?
1: A thing. Yeah.
3: Wow.
1: Yeah.
3: correct answer is...
7: Well, Steph Curry, well done. Jason's put. Jason's put. Well played, Jason. It's good. There goes padlocks.
0: Didn't know the people of Leeds were so romantic.
1: Yeah.
3: Here we go. All right, we have two chances of getting through. Here is your first. OK, which of these Brat Packers did not co-star in the film The Breakfast Club? A, Molly Ringwald. B, Emilio Estevez. C, Demi Moore. Oh, blimey. Not a clue. Never seen it. You've put... Demi Moore.
1: Well, I hope it's right, cos I know it's not Molly Ringwald, because she is in it, I think.
5: Yeah.
1: I think.
3: Correct answer is to go through with a grand.
7: Yeah! I wouldn't have known that.
3: Yeah. Not in a million years. Would not have known the answer to that. Chaser.
0: It's an unlikely group of teenagers put together for weekend detention one Saturday morning, and they learn a lot of life lessons from one another.
1: Yeah.
3: Wow. You are through to the final. Thank Daisy, well played. Daisy! Oh, incredible, everyone.
1: Thanks, guys. I'm so glad you told me to do that. Oh.
3: 2-0 to us. 7K in the prize fund. So we have two players in the final thus far, Richard and Daisy. Neil Jones is up after the break. Can he get there?
8: Who painted sunflowers? A, Rembrandt, B, Monet, or C, Van Gogh?
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10: Gala Bingo, sponsors of The Chase.
11: I've had 13 heart surgeries in total. 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
12: You are such an inspiration to me. 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
11: Thank you, mate.
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3: Correct.
4: Another little moment of joy. Gala Bingo, proud sponsors of The Chase.
5: Welcome back, everyone. Next to face The Chase, it is professional dancer Neil Jones, everyone. Welcome to the show, Neil.
6: Thank you.
5: Now, avid fan, obviously, Strictly. But you do all the ensemble dances, don't you? All the shows.
6: All the ensemble, all of the music act.
5: That's right, yeah. Brilliant. OK, so let me ask you this. When did you start dancing?
6: When I was 3.
5: Ah, OK.
6: So 37 years ago.
5: Really, really young.
6: Yeah.
5: You can't enter competition at 3, though, can you?
6: I started winning when I was around about 7. And then by the time I retired, it was 45 titles around the world.
5: Wow, great. For four. Brilliant work. Yeah. Bravo. Yeah. That's really good.
6: Don't like to talk about it.
5: No. What hobbies do you have now?
6: I have a few. Like, I love surfing, but the biggest thing since lockdown is tattooing. Yeah.
5: Now, look, I've got to ask you this.
6: I'll do you a tattoo, no problem.
7: I'd love that.
5: All right, you ready?
6: No. But let's do it.
5: Here we go. Your time starts now. The name of what thread used to clean your teeth is also a style of bikini.
6: Bong.
5: Floss.
6: Floss.
5: Aretha Franklin's only UK number one hit was a duet with which man?
6: Pass.
5: George Michael. What 1970 Apollo mission did NASA refer to as the successful failure?
6: The moon.
5: Apollo 13. The first chicken restaurant with what name opened in Salt Lake City, 1952?
6: KFC?
5: Correct.
6: Oh.
5: What is the national flower of both Turkey and the Netherlands?
6: The tulip.
5: Correct. In what Quentin Tarantino film are 6 of the main characters named after colours?
6: Jackie Brown.
5: Reservoir Dogs. Lee Trevino's quote, "Not even God can hit a one iron," referred to what sport?
6: Golf.
5: Correct. Which American horror writer wrote the short story The Boogeyman?
6: Stephen King.
5: Correct. Feeding Britain's Children is a documentary focusing on which footballer?
6: Oh, Rashford. Rashford. Marcus Rashford. Did I get that? Is that no? Ah. Is that wrong? Is that right?
7: Do you have to say Marcus Rashford?
5: The name of what thread used to clean your teeth is also a style of bikini. He said thong!
8: Got big gaps in his teeth. Big gaps in his teeth.
6: They were never this straight. I did, I had an overbite.
5: What are you talking about? Oh, my goodness me.
7: Wow. You did well, though.
5: Oh. He did well. It was killing me. Four grand, Neil.
6: Ah, oh, take that.
5: Are you ready?
6: I don't know.
5: I'm going to go for a drink.
6: I join
5: Time
6: you.
5: To face the chaser.

0: Hello, Nimble Neil.
1: Hello.
0: Well, you certainly brought the glitter ball tonight. Some of those answers glittered and some were borderline.
2: OK, all right, let's put some money on the table. 4K. Have you ever cleaned your teeth with a thong? Low offer, please.
0: Still feeling generous. £1,000.
2: And a high offer, then?
0: £60,000.
2: See, it's big money now. OK, turn over chat there. OK, Gary.
1: It's a difficult one. Maybe go for the 60, but 4 would be great. Again, it's really valuable to have you back here.
2: Oh, of course it is. Daisy.
3: Yeah, again, we want you back here. So I think stick with 4.
4: 4.
3: OK. Yeah.
4: I think after the thong answer, we can afford to lose you. So...
2: Sixty.
4: Oh, God. Brilliant. Oh. Brilliant.
2: 1, 4, 60. What do you reckon?
1: Do you know what? I'll go for the 4.
2: Going for the 4.
1: Let's do it. Let's do it. All for charity.
2: Okay, Neil, for 4 grand, the chase is on. Good luck for you, mate. What's wrong? Here's your question.
1: Okay.
2: Also switching them on in 2022, who created a stretch of Art Deco-style features for the Blackpool Illuminations? A, Sophie Alex-Bexter. B, Tiger True Honey. C, Lawrence Llewellyn Bowen. You've put Lawrence Llewellyn Bowen. Correct answer is... Is the only designer there, isn't he? Yeah. Yes, step closer home. Tracy's put... Lawrence Llewellyn Bowen comes onto the table immediately. Here's your next question. It is estimated that, as a nation, we throw away how many pieces of plastic per year? Oh, A, 100 million. B, 500 million. Or C, 100 billion. What have you put? 100 billion. That's got to be right.
4: It's got to be.
2: Got to be. Yeah. Correct answer is... Well played, step closer to home. Chase.
0: It had to be the most shocking and shameful of those.
2: Here's the next question. In 2021, which singer-songwriter had the year's biggest selling single in the UK for the second time? A, Drake. B, Ed Sheeran. C, Taylor Swift. You've put...
4: Yeah.
2: You've put Ed Sheeran. Yeah. Correct answer is...
1: I've just gone because he's ginger. That's...
2: There goes Ed Sheeran.
0: Gingers aren't always the best at everything, but most of the time.
2: Here's your next question. In the dish Il Flottant, poached meringue sits on top of what? A, cream. B, chocolate. C, custard. You've put...
1: Did I get it wrong?
2: Chocolate. No, I don't see why not. Correct answer is...
1: Custard.
2: Custard. Chaser has put... Goes custard. Here's your next question. Okay. Chaser moves to win 2-2 from home. Which of these comedy shows was broadcast on British television first? A, The Goodies. B, Goodnight Sweetheart. C, Goodness Gracious Me. Boom, we're in. You have put The Goodies. Yeah, 70s. Okay. Correct answer is... Step close, I will play. Chase has put... There goes The Goodies. Here's your next question. One more with home dry. You've got 2 chances of getting through. Here's your first. Roughly how many years separated Britain's oldest and youngest medalists at the Rio Olympics? A, 22 years. B, 32 years. C, 42 years. You have put 42 years. OK, to go through with 4 grand.
4: Come on!
3: Come on.
2: Yeah, come on.
4: Come on, Neil.
2: 3 out of 3. This will do us.
4: This is it.
2: Yeah! Very good. Very good. OK, it's fine. Do you know?
0: I think the oldest medalist was Nick Skelton, who was equestrian, so I think he was about 58 and yep. it would have been a teenager.
2: Amy Tinkler, gymnastics.
1: Amy
0: Should Tinkler. Should have been 16, yeah.
2: Brilliant. Neil, you're through to the final.
4: Neil!
2: Neil!
4: Oh. Neil.
2: Brilliant. Now, the next gentleman I've known many, many, many years. We've spent so long in the industry, we worked in front of the Queen so many times, and when Prince Albert died, she said... Coming up after the break, it's Gary Wilmot, everyone.
5: How many events are there in a heptathlon?
6: 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Nice try, Sunshine. 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
9: The answer is
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9: C.
10: Oh, the pressure got to her there. Gala Bingo, proud sponsors of The Chase.
11: Welcome back, everyone. Last up to face the chaser tonight. It's my old mate, actor and all-round entertainer. It is Sir Gary Wilmot, everybody. Gaz, welcome to the show. The greatest thing you've ever done, what sticks in your mind over the years?
12: I did a song at the London Palladium in the Panto about 5-6 years ago, and it was Dick Whittington, and I wanted to do something a bit different. So I sang the can-can, but the words were every single London Underground station, all 300 of them.
11: Yeah.
12: And I learned it, and I did it live every single... well, twice a day. And the fact that it was at the Palladium made it even more special, but I've never, ever received a standing ovation in the middle of the number, and then again at the end of the number. Of all the wonderful things I've been able to do in my life, nothing has really come anywhere near that.
11: Unbelievable. My wife, Donna, danced with you on a Royal Variety Luck Be a Lady Tonight,
12: absolutely.
11: I think it was.
12: I don't know if you know this, but your wife, Donna, was my first ever stage kiss.
11: Really?
12: Yes. It was in front of 20 million viewers, but it was a stage kiss. So that was it. So I apologise.
11: Don't apologise. She adores you, Gary, you know.
12: Oh,
11: she adores you, as we all do.
12: Her.
11: Right, mate, are you ready?
12: Yeah, I'm ready, yeah.
11: Here we go. Your time starts now. In the Wild West, stagecoaches were usually pulled by what animals?
12: Horses.
11: Correct. At the opticians, 6-6 vision is the metric equivalent of what?
12: 20-20.
11: Correct. It's not the plane, it's the pilot, is a quote from what Tom Cruise film series?
12: Top Gun.
11: Correct. What river provided ancient Egypt with fertile soil and
12: Nile.
11: Water? Correct. Which country star owns the theme park originally called Rebel Railroad?
12: Dolly Parton.
11: Correct. Which outspoken Aussie reached the 2022 Wimbledon men's singles final?
12: Pat Cash.
11: Nick Kyrgios. In 1975, Rick Stein opened a Padstow restaurant named after what type of food?
12: Fish.
11: Seafood. What nickname did Al Capone acquire as a result of an incident in 1917?
12: Scarface.
11: Correct. Which Scottish band were the stars of the kids' TV show Shang-a-Lang?
12: The Basic Rollers.
11: Correct. In a phrase, it's no good shutting the stable door after the horse has...
12: bolted.
11: Correct. Arthur C. Clarke Award is the UK's top prize for which literary genre? That would be science fiction. Brilliant! Gary Wilmot!
12: Wow!
11: £8,000! You ready?
12: Yeah, I'm ready.
11: Time to face the chaser!

0: Hello, national treasure, Gary. Never mind triple threat. You are a quadruple threat. Sing, dance, act, and definitely quiz.
1: Yeah, definitely quiz. Put some money on the table. Very good. 8K low offer, please.
0: Still feeling generous. £1,000.
1: And a high offer, please.
0: Very generous for a very good player. £79,000.
1: Wow. Wow, OK. Check the game, Dad. OK. So... Neil!
2: Oh, you're so good. 79 is a lot of money. You could do that.
1: Daisy.
3: I know it's a lot of pressure being the last person. I know you probably won't want to, but I think 79, I think you can do it.
1: Rich.
4: There are three of us through to the final. We are in a position, of course, it's up to you, but I think we're in a position where you could gamble that.
1: Absolutely. OK, let's face the table. 1, 8, 79.
5: Really, 79 is a bit much, a bit of a reach.
1: Okay.
5: I'll go for the 8.
1: Go for the 8, thank you.
4: We need you.
1: It's all good, it's all good. So.
0: I think you're probably doing the right thing, not taking any risks there.
1: Totally agree. Right. Okay, Gary, I wish you well. For 8 grand, the chase is on. All righty. Good luck, here comes your first question. Launched in 1936, the Search for Scarlett was a nationwide US casting call to find the lead actress for which film? A, The Wizard of Oz, B, Gone with the Wind, C, Casablanca. You've put Gone with the Wind. Yeah. Correct answer is got to be Gone with the Wind. A US cast, nationwide US casting call. Step closer home. Chase has put. Yeah.
0: Yes, Scarlett O'Hara was eventually played by Vivien Leigh.
1: All right, here's the next question. In 1996, why were two women hospitalised after attending a garden party at Buckingham Palace? A, a gargoyle fell on them. B, struck by lightning. Or C, dodgy cucumber sandwich. You have put gargoyle fell on them. It's got to be struck by lightning, surely. So. Correct answer is, because the place is full of trees, people don't realise. Yeah, had to be. Chase has put. Does she start to close the gap? I think she does. Yeah, it goes struck by lightning.
0: Yeah, it's the wrong kind of architecture for gargoyles as well.
5: Buckingham Palace. Oh, is it?
1: Yeah.
0: Yeah.
5: No, wrong kind of architecture.
1: Yeah, wrong kind of architecture.
5: Right, yeah. Right kind of trees for lightning, though.
1: Right kind of trees, wrong kind of architecture. Here's the next question. Which of these fictional characters appeared on screen first? A, Hannibal Hayes. B, Hannibal Lecter. C, Hannibal Smith. You've put Hannibal Hayes. Correct answer is... Great answer, step close home, Chase has put. Goes wrong with Hannibal Smith. Spread the game. Here's the next question. In a humorous rhyme, what bird's beak is said to hold more than his belly can? A, toucan, B, pelican, C, florican. You've put pelican, because it rhymes with belly can. Correct answer is... Well done, step close home, Chase has put. Goes pelican, no problem at all. Here's a question, 2 from home, Chase the 3 behind. In the musical, everybody's talking about Jamie. What is the name of Jamie's drag queen alter ego? A, Anaphylactic, B, Vaseline Dion, or C, Me. You have put... Me.
5: Is that right?
1: I don't know. Correct answer is... Can't remember. Well played, step close home, Chase has put... Goes me. Right, now then.
5: Can I go for the higher offer?
1: Well, mate, here's next question. In 2019, a US teenager received $3 million for winning the World Cup of what video game? A, FIFA, B, Minecraft, C, Fortnite. You've put FIFA.
5: FIFA World Cup.
1: So go through with 8 grand. The correct answer is... bit of a red herring. Yeah. Fortnite's the answer. Here comes the chaser. Yeah, it goes Fortnite. Moves to win two. OK, look, we've got two chances of getting through. Here's your first. Which of these celebrities is the oldest? A, footballer Ashley Young. B, presenter Kirsty Young. Or C, singer Will Young. You've put Kirsty Young. To go through with 8 grand, correct answer is...
5: Yeah.
1: Three to the finalists of Full House. Gary Moore, everyone. Well done. Yeah. All right.
6: Oh,
1: Chaser.
0: Yeah, the team have the advantage, but not by much.
1: All right. A four-step head start is a massive advantage. Yes, the entire team are through. £4,750 each for their chosen charities. Can they outrun the Vixen one more time?
0: Nah.
1: Find out after the break.
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3: 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Sky High Mascara. 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
9: 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The Queen!
10: Another little moment of joy. Gala Bingo, proud sponsors of The Chase.
11: Thank you very much and welcome back, everyone. We've got a full house of celebrities. Gary, Neil, Daisy, Richard, yes, up against the Vixen, playing for £4,750 each for their chosen charities. Now, during the break, my team had two sets of questions to choose from. For the final, set A or set B, which one selected, please?
12: Set A.
11: Set A. Vixen getting set B. Four of you in the final. I mean, you get a four-step head start on the chaser. There it is, coming around the wall. That's a big advantage. You've got to make that pay. I wish you luck. You ready?
13: Thank you.
11: Yeah. Gary, Neil, Daisy, Richard, your time starts now.

0: gloves?
1: Richard.
2: Golkey.
0: Correct. Which social media platform is often abbreviated to IG?
1: Neil.
3: Instagram.
0: Correct. 2022, Stephen murdered Leo in what TV soap?
1: Daisy.
4: EastEnders.
0: Corrie. Dunes, a perfume by which French fashion house?
1: Neil.
3: Chloe.
0: Kristen Dior. What American city is nicknamed San Fran?
1: Richard.
2: San Francisco.
0: Correct. Which former mayor of London was nicknamed Red Ken?
1: Richard.
2: Ken Livingstone.
0: Correct. The name of what Italian sausage comes from the Latin for salt?
1: Gary.
5: Salami.
0: Correct. I Turn to You was a number one hit for which Spice Girl?
1: Gary.
5: Mel B.
0: Mel C. What reptile is a monocled cobra?
1: Richard.
5: And a snake.
0: Correct. Port wine tongs are a tool for opening what items?
1: Gary.
5: Bottles.
0: Correct. What English rugby venue has a capacity of 82,000?
1: Gary.
5: Twickenham.
0: Correct. In the film Who Framed Roger Rabbit, who voiced Jessica Rabbit?
1: Neil.
5: Pass.
0: Kathleen Turner. Cumulo cirrostratus is a type of what weather feature?
1: Gary.
5: Cloud.
0: Correct. What is the plural version of the word candelabrum?
1: Gary.
5: Candelabra.
0: Correct. Sean Carter is the birth name of which American rapper?
1: Neil.
3: Puff Daddy.
0: Jay-Z. What vehicle is the Ineos Grenadier?
1: Gary.
5: Car.
0: Correct. B negative is a rare type of what bodily fluid?
1: Richard.
5: Blood.
0: Out of time. Bad luck. Blood's right, but out of time. 18. OK, 18. It's been a winning score. We'll need some pushbacks and we'll need at least three. At least three. What do you think?
6: There's still a chance. There were some tricky questions in there, which means that my set will have a couple of tricky ones. It might eat up a bit of time. You never know.
0: You never know indeed. Now, remember, if the Vixen gets a question wrong and my team get it right, they will push her back one step. At 18, it's in the fun zone. It's now time for the final chase. OK, here we go. Are you ready?
6: Ready.
0: Your time starts now. What baked item is a Coburg loaf?
6: Bread.
0: Correct. Stress, cardiomyopathy, is a condition of what organ?
6: Heart.
0: Correct. Who played the title character in the 2022 film Black Adam?
6: The Rock.
0: Oh, correct. Who became first consul of France, 1799?
6: Napoleon Bonaparte.
0: Correct. In football, the term subs, an abbreviation of what?
6: Substitute.
0: Correct. Yahooligans was the children's section of what website?
6: Yahoo.
0: Correct. Which Line of Duty star plays the ITV detective Ridley?
6: Adrian Dunbar.
0: Correct. What British luxury brand makes the Lola bag?
6: Burberry.
0: Correct. One Wall Street's a skyscraper in what city?
6: New York City.
0: Correct. Kwasi Kwarteng's an MP for what political party?
6: Conservative.
0: Correct. What is the English name for the dish tortilla española?
6: Spanish omelette.
0: Correct. Heart and Soul's a 2022 album by what London boy band?
6: E17.
0: Stop the clock, that is wrong.
5: Any ideas?
3: No idea for me.
5: One Direction.
0: Is wrong. Blue.
5: Oh, of course.
0: Blue's the answer. Seven to catch, 58 seconds remaining. Your time starts again. Now, what type of farm animal is a double fleecer?
6: Sheep.
0: Correct. Swiss Champ's a version of what multi-tool knife?
6: Swiss Army knife.
0: Correct. How many people are in each boat in a coxed pair rowing race?
6: Three.
0: Correct. Which Australian actress won her first Oscar in 2005?
6: Nicole Kidman.
0: Stop the clock. That is wrong.
2: OK, it could be Cate Blanchett. And I believe she's either won two or three. So I would say Cate Blanchett.
5: Yeah. Then I will say Cate Blanchett.
0: Is correct. We push the chaser back. Oh. 5 to catch. 38 seconds remaining. We need a couple more. Your time starts again. Now, how many milliwatts are in one watt?
6: 1,000.
0: Correct. What word is a blend of enemy and friend?
6: Frenemy.
0: Correct. Which ABBA member has been called the Greta Garbo of pop?
6: Agnetha.
0: Correct. What international airport in Florida has the code MCO?
6: Miami.
0: Stop the clock. That is wrong. Now then, 18 seconds, 2 to catch. This is crucial. You need this. What international airport in Florida has the code MCO?
5: Miami.
2: I mean... Did she say Miami?
5: She said Miami.
2: Tampa.
5: Say Tampa.
3: Tampa.
0: Orlando. Here we go. Oh, 2 to catch. 18 seconds remaining. Your time starts again. Now, what parts of the body can chatter when it's cold?
6: Teeth.
0: Correct.

0: Chloe Kelly plays what sport for England?
1: Football.
0: Correct. OK, here we go. So, Taylor the tape, 3 attempts to push back, 1 executed. Caught with 11 seconds remaining. It's been great having you on the show. Thank you so much for coming on. Rich, have you had a good day?
2: Yeah, I've had a lovely day.
0: Been great having you on. Daisy, you enjoyed it?
3: Yeah, I'm so happy that I got to be part of the show. And plus, I'm proud of us all. Like, we actually got to £19,000. Like, that's amazing.
0: Neil?
4: I'm so proud. I just got a few right, got some wrong.
0: Nah, that's great. Gary, great to see you, mate.
5: And you too. I think we should all meet a year from now and do the same thing again.
0: Yeah. Well, I think we should.
6: I don't think I'll ever enjoy hearing the word Orlando again.
0: Sadly, I've got to take the £19,000 away from you and tell you that Gary, Neil, Daisy, Richard, you have been caught for you. The chase is over. Chaser?
7: You've been one of the most delightful celebrity teams I've ever faced off against. If you'd just got a few more answers on the board, you saw how close it was with the score you set. 2 more on top of that, it was going to be very, very close. But no disgrace, a great performance from a fantastic team.
0: OK, thank you so much. Thank you so much. However, it's a charity show. We can't let you go away empty-handed. So we're going to give you £1,000 each for your chosen charities. Richard, your charity?
6: Choose Love.
0: Thank you. Daisy?
3: Mind.
0: Thank you. Neil?
5: Parkinson's UK.
0: Gary?
5: MS Society.
0: Thank you very much. Give them a round of applause. My thanks to Jenny Davidson-Ryan. There you are, Gary Wilmot, Neil Jones, Daisy Arwen Campbell, and of course Richard Bacon from all of us here on The Chase. See you next time on Celebrity Chase. Goodbye. Thank you so much. Good show.
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14: Peter Smith? I think it's time we had a chat.
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8: 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Now on ITV1, it's just 15 questions. Easy, right? Here's new Who Wants to Be a Millionaire?

0: Roberts, everybody. Hello and welcome to Who Wants to Be a Millionaire? Tonight, we are cracking open a fresh pack of potential contestants. Let's meet them. They are Ricky Williams from Shrewsbury, Monique Bouvet from Hoxton, Martin Hannon from Glasgow, Vicky Dunn from Epsom, Arunan Jayakuma from Newbury Park, and Jen Essery Lilikakis from Stratford. Good, good. Right, now, to see who gets to sit in the chair, we're going to play Fastest Finger First. Are you all ready? Good. Here comes the question. Starting with the fewest, put these sports in order of the number of times a person representing it has won BBC Sports Personality of the Year. Snooker, tennis, athletics, boxing. Right, time's up, so let's first of all see the correct order. We got snooker, one win, Steve Davis. Boxing, five wins. And then we have tennis, seven wins. And finally, athletics, 19 wins. So, how many people got that right? Only two. And who was the fastest? It was Arunan Jayakuma in 5.52 seconds. Well done. Well done. Welcome to the set. There's your seat. Sue, you are Arunan Jayakuma, a clinical researcher. Sounds complicated. From Newbury Park. I guess you know the rules, don't you?
1: Yes, I do.
0: I know everyone at home knows the rules. So I suggest we get cracking, OK?
1: Let's get to it.
0: OK, let's play Who Wants to Be a Millionaire? Settle you down with some easy ones. This is for £100. Which of these is most likely to be used in weightlifting? Doorbell, bluebell, barbell, or mini baby bell?
1: The answer would be C, barbell, final answer.
0: And the right answer, that's £100 straight away. This is for £200. The First Lady of the United States is typically married to the holder of which high-ranking office? Attorney General, Secretary of State, President, or Speaker of the House?
1: The President, final answer.
0: That was very easy, and that's £200. Yeah, that's the easiest £200 we ever. OK, this is for £300. Which of these terms is used to describe an intimate, candid conversation? Back-to-back, heart-to-heart, toe-to-toe, eye-to-eye?
1: It would be heart-to-heart, final answer.
0: And the right answer, £300. Now, this is your £500 question. A ball cock is commonly found inside which of these? A light bulb, burglar alarm, toilet cistern, or electric kettle?
1: I think I'm going to ask the host for this final answer.
0: Right, here's what I think. I'm surprised to be brought in so early, but, right. Well, I mean, there's no point messing around. It's a toilet cistern, and that is my final answer.
1: Since you're that 100% sure, I think I'm going to go with C, final answer.
0: Can we reveal the correct answer, please? There it is, yes. There's no need to applaud that. Plumbing is my middle name. Right, now, this is for £1,000. This is your first safety net question. Members of the Allium family include onions, leeks, garlic, and which of these herbs? Parsley, rosemary, basil, or chives?
1: One of these answers scream out to me, but I just want to be on the safe side, and I am going to go for ask the audience for this one.
0: Okie doke. Audience, on your keypads, please. This is the question. Members of the Allium family include onions, leeks, garlic, and which of these herbs? And if you'd all vote now, please.

0: 95% have gone for chives.
1: It was exactly what I was thinking, and I've just wasted a lifeline. But I'm happy that I've made sure I've got the right one, but I will go with chives, final answer.
0: And that is the correct answer. You've made it to your safety net. Right. Now, I've established that you're not brilliant on cooking vegetables, and we've established you don't know anything about plumbing.
1: Exactly that.
0: What would be your favourite subjects that you hope crop up?
1: Science, movies, some fictional books would be fine. History. Some.
0: History would be good, OK. You never know. Right, this is for £2,000. Would you like to set your safety net at this point?
1: No, I think I'll continue, thank you.
0: Righty-ho, here is the question. Released in 1996, what was the debut UK number one single by the Spice Girls? Two Become One, Wannabe, Stop, or Viva Forever?
1: I've heard of the Spice Girls.
0: Had you heard of a ball cock?
1: No. Two Become One, Wannabe, Viva Forever, Stop. You know what? I'm going to go for 50-50 because I really don't know anything about.
0: You don't know any of them?
1: I don't know. I've never heard any of them.
0: Okie doke. Computer, could you take away two wrong answers, please? So, if you didn't know four, does that somehow help you?
1: Released in 1996. I'm going to go for B. Final answer.
0: It's the right answer you've got there. Yay! £2,000. And you still have a lifeline left. So, here we go. Now, would you like to set your safety net at 4,000?
1: No, that's
0: okay. Okey-doke. Here's the question. Which of these dancers would typically be performed to rock and roll music? Jive, waltz, cha-cha, or rumba?
1: It's definitely not C, cha-cha. And it's definitely not D, rumba. Jive does scream out to me, but so does waltz. I'm gonna go A, jive, final answer.
0: Yep, that's the right answer. Yeah. Right, so safety net at 8,000.
1: No, thank you. Let's just
0: right try. Here is the question. Which of these is not a capital city? Bratislava, Sofia, Istanbul, or Warsaw?
1: It's B, final answer, Sofia.
0: That's the wrong answer. The capital of Turkey is Ankara.
1: Oh, yeah.
0: Not Istanbul. I think the basic problem, Arunan, is you just don't know very many things.
1: Yeah.
0: This maybe was the wrong show for you to be on, is what I'm thinking. But despite that, you are leaving with £1,000.
1: Yeah.
0: Ladies and gentlemen, Arunan Takuma. Sorry about that. Time to take a break. We shall be back in a few moments. Hopefully things will improve. See you then.

0: Radio Joe Bingo proudly sponsors Who Wants to Be a Millionaire?
1: Welcome to Nespresso. What would you like to taste today? How about sweet vanilla? It's so rich.
2: What else?
1: How about Malozzo? Smooth and balanced.
2: What else?
1: What about an iced double espresso? Cool and refreshing.
3: Do it.
2: George? What else?
4: It's my line.
5: New Vertuo Up. Every coffee, a new world. Nespresso. What else?
6: That's it for today, so thank you. Without you, there is no show.
7: Oh, my gosh. It is you. I watch Lucy Logan live every day. I'm your number one fan.
6: 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She seems to be everywhere I go.
8: The world is going to discover who Lucy really is.
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7: There she is. I knew I'd meet the real Lucy eventually.
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10: 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It is still a bit of a dream, to be fair.
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11: Welcome back to Who Wants to Win Nothing at All, as it should be called. We got five contestants left, and once again, they're going to play Fastest Finger First. Here comes the question. Put these characters in the order they first appear in the Wonderful Wizard of Oz book. Cowardly Lion, Dorothy, Tin Woodman, Scarecrow. Time's up, so let's first of all see the correct order. Got Dorothy first, then the Scarecrow, then the Tin Woodman, and then the Cowardly Lion. And let's see how many people got that right. Only two. And who was the fastest? It was Jan Essery, Lily Carcass in 3.41 seconds. Well done, Jan. Congratulations.
12: Thank you.
11: Win big.
12: I'll try.
11: That's my tip. OK, so you are Jan Essery Lilikakis, a product manager from Stratford, and you're joined in the audience by your husband, Kiri.
13: Yeah.
14: Hello.
11: Hello, Kiri. Shall we get cracking?
13: Yeah.
11: Let's play Who Wants to Be a Millionaire? This is your £100 question. What is the official slogan of sportswear brand Nike? Just for laughs? Just my luck? Just do it? Or just add water?
13: That would be just do it. Final answer.
11: Correct answer. £100. This is for £200. Which of these is a small motorised vehicle used to get around a golf course? Buggy, pram, pushchair, stroller?
13: I mean, I was expecting to say golf cart, but that would probably be a bit too obvious.
11: Yeah.
13: So, but I think it's buggy, final answer.
11: I think you're right. Correct. Yes, good. £200. Mercifully, we've had no questions on bullcocks, so you're doing very well.
13: Yeah.
11: This is for £300. A common phrase that refers to a situation being made worse is rubbing what into the wound? Salt, pepper, paprika, or mixed herbs?
13: Nice. That would be salt, final answer.
11: And the right answer, yep. And this, then, is for £500. Which of these words refers to the habit of putting off or postponing something that must be done? Proclamation, profanation, procreation, or procrastination?
13: Procrastination. Yeah, procrastination, final answer.
11: And the correct answer, there we go, 500. And this... this is for 1,000. This gets you to your first safety net.
13: Nice.
11: In the Southern Hemisphere, which of these months falls in the summer? January, April, July, or September?
13: So, Southern Hemisphere, opposite to ours, so that would be January. Final answer.
11: And you've done it! You've made it to £1,000. Yes. And you haven't used a single lifeline, unlike some people this evening. So, safety net at 2,000?
13: No, thank you.
11: Okie dokie. Here comes your question. Used since 1999 for displaying temporary artworks, where is the fourth plinth? Royal Mile, Edinburgh, Cardiff Castle, Ulster Museum, or Trafalgar Square?
13: This is definitely in London, so that would be Trafalgar Square, final answer.
11: Absolutely right, £2,000. So... now that we're up and running properly, if you were to win a great deal of money, what would you like to spend it on?
13: Well, I think first would be maybe a big honeymoon. We just got married recently, so some travel, maybe take some unpaid leave, go to Australia or South America, somewhere a bit further away.
11: Okay. Well, let's hope we can get you there. OK, so do you want to set your safety net at 4,000?
13: No, thank you.
11: Right, this is the question. Which of these famous Shakespeare lines is from Julius Caesar? A plague on both your houses. Beware the Ides of March. When shall we three meet again? All the world's a stage.
13: So I'm pretty sure that the Ides of March is a Julius Caesar reference. Just checking, it's not which of these famous Shakespeare lines is not from Julius Caesar. Okay, yeah. So I think I'll go for Beware the Ides of March, final answer.
11: Correct answer. Good. I forgot to look, but I knew it was, so good. So, safety net at 8?
13: No, thank you.
11: Here's the question. In cooking, what exactly are capers? Pickled flower buds, marinated olives, rolled vine leaves, dried green chilies.
13: So I think I said on my background that I'm normally quite good at the cooking and food questions, so we'll put that to the test now. I said I'm not really a fan of capers, but I think that they're probably pickled flower buds. They taste a bit vinegary, like they're pickled. Well, I've got all my lifelines left, so I may as well just go with what my gut is telling me and not talk myself out of it. So, hopefully, I won't make a fool of myself, and I'll say pickled flower buds, final answer.
11: You're right. That is the correct answer. Yep, well done. Right, so, would you like to set your safety net at £16,000?
13: No, thank you.
11: Righty-ho, this is the question. Which of these is closely associated with Hawaii, having been developed there in the 1880s based on instruments of Portuguese origin? Steel drum, ukulele, kazoo, or washboard?
13: The question is, do I talk through my thinking or do I try asking the audience? I think I'm going to ask the... yes, I'm going to ask the audience.
11: Okie doke. Audience, on your keypads, please. This is the question. Which of these is closely associated with Hawaii, having been developed there in the 1880s based on instruments of Portuguese origin. And if you'd all vote now, please.

0: Wow. That's a significant majority. 61% have gone for ukulele, 27% for the steel drum. Trivial numbers for kazoo and washboard.
1: OK, excellent. That was what I was going to say, so I probably should have just stuck to my guns and said it. But I will go with the audience and with my initial visions of Hawaii.
0: Your gut.
1: And say ukulele, final answer.
0: Well done, audience. Well done, you. That is the correct answer. So, safety net at 32?
1: No, I will not set my safety net at 32,000. I'll try for one more, please.
0: Okie doke. Here is your £32,000 question. What's the largest living bird in the world? Common ostrich, great bustard, Andean condor, or emu?
1: I feel like I've seen this question before. And I think that I had thought it was the emu, and the correct answer was actually ostrich. Because they're both quite, well, I think ostrich definitely has the largest egg in the world. So that makes me think it is probably ostrich. I don't think 50-50 would help. I don't think phoning a friend is necessarily worth it. I don't know what your thoughts on birds are. Okay. I'm going to say common ostrich. Final answer.
0: You didn't ask me.
1: I didn't ask you.
0: Now, if you had asked me, I'd have been able to tell you without a moment's pause or hesitation the answer is the common ostrich.
1: Excellent.
0: Well done. That is a great answer. Yes, very good. Anyway, it's time to take a break. We'll be back in a few moments. See you then.

ate fruits. There's no going back.

0: 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With the venue flooded, Georgia asks Copilot in Word to help rebuild the plan. Now, it looks like it was the plan all along. Georgia runs the show. Copilot helps keep it on track.
1: How's your mom?
2: Good.
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1: Oh, yeah. Should we get off then?
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1: Actually.
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15: Welcome back to Who Wants to Be a Millionaire. We're here with Jen. She's on £32,000 and has three lifelines remaining, so doing very well. What would you say would be your favourite subjects?
16: Well, I said earlier food and cooking, so luckily I got the capers question right. And I quite enjoy reading, but that's quite a broad field, so if literature comes up, I hope it's an area I've read and not one I haven't.
15: Well, let's find out, shall we? First of all, though, would you like to set your safety net at £64,000?
16: Yes, please. Yes, I would like to.
15: OK, can we do that? Can we set the second safety net, please, at £64,000? Right, now, you've got to get there, of course.
16: Yep.
15: This is the question, hopefully, that will do that. Which of these countries is landlocked and completely surrounded by just one other country? Lesotho, Venezuela, Latvia, or Jordan?
16: I know that Lesotho is a small country within South Africa. Just checking the others. So, Jordan is on the Red Sea and the Dead Sea, so it wouldn't be that. Venezuela in South America, I would assume. Well, I don't think that would be right. Latvia in Eastern Europe. No, I don't think that's landlocked or completely surrounded by just one other country. Okay, so yeah, it's Lesotho. I'm not sure how to pronounce it, Lesotho. Final answer, A.
15: You know your way around an atlas, and that is the correct answer. So that gets you to your second safety net of £64,000. We haven't had the literature question yet, and there's always one. So, This next question is for six figures. £125,000. This buys you a serious honeymoon. So let's have a look at it, shall we? Which of these multiple winners of the Best Actor Oscar has only been nominated twice for the award, but won on both occasions? Sean Penn, Daniel Day-Lewis, Adrian Brody, or Anthony Hopkins?
16: This, I think, is going to be a difficult question for me. I guess what I'm thinking is Anthony Hopkins has been around a while. He's probably been nominated more than twice for the award because he's done... he's held quite, you know, starring roles in a lot of films. Sean Penn, Adrian Brody, Daniel Day-Lewis. Well, I'm glad I set my safety net at £64,000 because this is not one...
15: Situation is that you have nothing to lose, you could take a punt, but you still have three lifelines.
16: Yes.
15: And if you know it not to be one of them, 50-50 is very useful. You've got phone a friend, you've got me. So choices, choices.
16: I think that using my 50-50 will be useful. So I'd like to use the 50-50.
15: Okie doke. Computer, could you take away two wrong answers, please?
16: Sean Penn and Adrian Brody. Who do I think is most likely to have only been... but to win it both occasions? So on the one hand, it would be a shame to go out without phoning my friends because they've been so excited to have the phone-a-friend experience. So it'd be rude to them to not use them and not have them have someone come to their house and, you know, check.
15: And then you've got the dilemma of which one to phone.
16: Which one to phone. I mean, I don't think...
15: one of them down.
16: Yeah, yeah. Well, that's true. If I phone neither of them, then actually maybe that's better because they've both missed out. I suppose I could ask the host, but I'm not sure... if you now then say you know the answer and I've not asked you, that will feel a bit...
15: Well, if you don't ask me, I'm going to tell you that I did know the answer once we found it out anyway.
16: Well, so that's never true. Know. That
15: I'm just going
16: true.
15: To lie.
16: OK. OK, well, then I will... Then it seems like it's worth a try and I'll ask the host, please.
15: Oh, you're going to ask the host after?
16: Yeah, I'm going to put you to the test.
15: OK, right. So you definitely want to. OK, here's what I think. Now, I watched a documentary on Sean Penn the other day.
16: Yeah.
15: About Sean Penn.
16: Okay.
15: And I was amazed at how many very, very good films he's been in.
16: As the best actor or as the best supporting actor?
15: I just can't remember any scenes at all in that film where he's collecting an award. But then I can't even visualise Adrian Brody. Oh,
16: he's very, like, brooding, I think, like, dark-haired. What's he been in? I don't know. I'm very bad with films.
15: Who's Sean Penn? Sean Penn?
16: No, Adrian Brody.
15: Sean Penn was married to Madonna.
16: Yeah.
15: And he's an outstanding actor. I'm cross on myself, because I like movies, but I'm afraid I don't know, and that is my final answer.
16: Oh, no. From what you were saying, I feel like you were leaning towards Adrian Brody being the answer, even though you didn't say it, because you focused a lot on Sean Penn and his amazing acting abilities. Okay. Yeah, may as well give it a go. I guess we think Sean Penn has probably been nominated more than twice. So, on that basis, without that much certainty, I think I'll have to say, see Adrian Brody, final answer.
15: OK, computer, could you reveal the correct answer, please?
16: Oh. You!
15: Well done, you. Well done, you. You got two nominations and two wins for The Pianist and The Brutalist.
16: Ah.
15: Brutalist, I couldn't be bothered to watch. The Pianist, I did watch. Damn it. Penn, five nominations and two wins. Daniel Day-Lewis, six nominations and three wins. And Hopkins, four nominations, two wins. Wow. So well done you for working or having the gumption to go with that.
16: We got there in the end.
15: We did. And now it's competition time and a chance for you at home to win £20,000 tonight. The competition will close in around 4 minutes. Here's the question you need to answer and the details of how to enter. Which of these fictional birds is a villain in the Wallace and Gromit film The Wrong Trousers? Is it A, Zazu, B, Mr. Ping, C, Feathers McGraw, or D, Iago? For your chance to win, text WIN, followed by your answer A, B, C, or D to 68555. Text costs £2 plus your standard network rate. You have around 4 minutes to enter. Any entries after this time won't be counted, but you may still be charged. Or go to the website. Entry costs £2. You must be 18 or over. You must be contactable after the show and for 2 working days after that. Good luck.

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13: Peter Smith? 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
7: Welcome back to Who Wants to Be a Millionaire? Competition is now closed. Head to the website to find out the winner. Right, on with the show. When we left the action, Jen was on £125,000 and still has a lifeline remaining. Phone a friend. So this question, I love saying this, is for £250,000. Do we have a look at it?
8: Yes, please.
7: Okie doke, here it comes. Which figure in Greek mythology was cursed to utter true prophecies that were never believed? Cassandra, Ariadne, Pandora, or Andromeda?
8: I know the answer to this, which is quite shocking at £250,000. Although I need to be humble in case I get it wrong, but I'm fairly certain it's Cassandra, that she was the seer who was cursed to utter true prophecies that were never believed. I'm gonna run through the others just to check my memory. Ariadne, I think she was a weaver who got turned into a spider. And Pandora is Pandora's box, kind of letting out the evils into the world. Andromeda, I can't quite remember, but yeah, I'm pretty certain Cassandra is the seer Cassandra. Yeah, I'm gonna say, for £250,000, I'm gonna say Cassandra, final answer.
7: You get that wrong, you lose £61,000.
8: And the respect of my husband.
7: Yeah. But you didn't get it wrong. That is the right answer. You just won £250,000.
8: Wow.
7: How... I hate the question, how do you feel? But I'd love to know, what does it feel like when you sat down there, what, half an hour ago? Not even that.
8: I can't believe it. I didn't think I would get this far. And to have a question come up and know the answer before
7: that's the question. I mean, what does your heart do when you think, I actually know the answer to that?
8: It was actually fairly calm, surprisingly. Yeah. It's more stressful when you don't know the answer.
7: That's a good answer. It's a very good answer.
8: The one on the Oscars, it was, yeah, beaten
7: yeah.
8: away.
7: Right now. This is for £500,000. You're only two questions away now from winning £1,000,000. Let's have a look, shall we? According to Guinness World Records, which of these has travelled at over 260 miles an hour during a competitive game or match? Tennis ball, ice hockey puck, badminton shuttlecock, or table tennis ball?
8: Okay. Interesting. So I know that when they're serving in tennis, they always flash up the serve speed. And I would think that probably your service is the fastest that the ball would travel. And I feel like that gets up to the high 100s, but I'm not sure about over 260. An ice hockey puck, I mean, that's going over ice and is quite aggressive. It moves quite fast. Badminton shuttlecock, table tennis ball. I mean, a table tennis, that feels unreasonable for a table tennis ball. They've just got those tiny little rackets, don't they? You probably can't get too much. It does go quite fast, though. I'm sure that all of these have gone very fast. And just one of them has gone over 260 miles an hour. So I'm probably going to use my phone a friend. Yes, I'd like to use my phone a friend, please.
7: Okay, who are we calling?
8: We're calling Chris.
7: Chris. So can we call Chris, please? Do you want me to say how much this is for?
8: Yeah, sure.
7: Who is Chris?
8: Chris is my dad.
7: Oh.
2: Hi, it's Chris.
7: Hi, Chris. Jeremy Clarkson here from Who Wants to Be a Millionaire?
2: Hello, Jeremy. Good to hear from you.
7: Yes, I'll bet it is. Right. Two bits of good news. Jen is in the chair, which is why I'm calling you.
2: Okay.
7: But first of all, can I check you have someone from our team there to make sure you're not cheating?
2: Yep, I have Raja here, who's filming me now.
7: OK, good. Now, Chris, she's going to ask you a question in a minute. And it's worth £500,000.
2: Oh, good, good.
7: You're calmer than your daughter, I'll tell you that. Anyway, listen, Jen.
2: Oh, good this laugh, is... isn't she?
7: Yeah, she laughs a lot. It's very good fun having her here. It's cheerful.
2: Yes.
7: Right, Jen, here's how it works. In a sec, I'll hand it over to you. You'll have 30 seconds, really short amount of time, to read out that long question and the four possible answers. Leaving your dad enough time to have a think.
8: Okay.
7: I really mean this. Best of luck. Your time starts now.
8: Which of these set a Guinness World Record for going over 260 miles per hour during a competitive match? A, tennis ball, B, ice hockey puck, C, badminton shuttlecock, or D, table tennis ball? 17 seconds.
2: I don't know. I would think not shuttlecock or table tennis.
8: I think not tennis ball, maybe ice hockey puck?
2: Puck.
8: Any idea? 5 seconds.
2: They serve about 120, 130 miles an hour, don't they?
7: Yeah. Once again, people not realising 5 seconds is the blink of an eye, basically.
8: But I think that was helpful. I think that was helpful.
7: No, it was helpful,
8: oh,
7: for sure.
8: Oh, God, but now I need to decide whether to walk with the money. Oh, no.
7: OK, you're now completely on your own. You've no more lifeline. And if you get this wrong, if you go for it and get it wrong, you lose £186,000.
8: Oh, I forgot about this part where I have to just... I forgot about the walking part where you can choose to go with £250,000.
7: You can go home with £250,000.
8: I agree. I think a tennis ball, they serve... They're serving in the, like, mid-hundreds range. He said it's not shuttlecock or table tennis ball. But if I answer and it's wrong, then I've lost a lot of money.
7: Yes.
8: Yeah.
7: You'd be going home with 64,000, but you'd know that you did at one point have £250,000.
8: So I've been to an ice hockey game. Went when I was in visiting a friend in Dallas. The puck does move very quickly, right? Because it's small, it's aerodynamic, and it's going over ice, which speeding it up rather than slowing it down. Is going over ice better than going through air? I'm not sure. Feels like it would be. It's a really difficult decision right now.
7: I'll bet.
8: The question is, would I be more annoyed at giving it a go and getting it wrong? Or, well, see, not giving it a go, I still have £250,000. Whereas giving it a go and getting it wrong, then I've made the most of my time in this seat. But I've not necessarily...

0: reaction from the audience has put me off, guys. Sorry, I've kept you thinking for a while. I don't know, maybe someone's sitting there thinking, I know this, and it's a different answer. Um, 260 miles an hour is very fast. Let's just, yeah, let's give it a go. 64,000 is, well, oh, it's such a silly. £64,000 is still a nice amount of money. £250,000 is pretty life-changing, though. £500,000? Okay. For £500,000, I'm going to say ice hockey puck, final answer. Oh God, the audience. It's fine if it's wrong.
1: It is wrong.
0: Oh. Shuttlecock.
1: Oh my God, you just lost.
0: Well, that's fine.
1: £186,000.
0: But I've also won £64,000.
1: You have. I mean, you're right. You have.
0: They are very, aren't they? They're very light and aerodynamic, aren't they?
1: What's staggering me is the correct answer is a badminton shuttlecock.
0: They are very aerodynamic, aren't they?
1: Yeah, but you've got to, that is unbelievable that it's a badminton shuttlecock. It's also unbelievable you took a punt on that. You need a bravery award for that. You really genuinely do. Ladies and gentlemen, a truly great competitor, Jen Esri Lilikakis. A truly great contender. You're unbelievable. Enjoy what you've got, though. Enjoy what you've got. Imagine losing that much. Okay. Four contestants left. And once again, they're going to play fastest finger first. Here comes the question. Put these English counties in order from north to south. Dorset, Gloucestershire, County Durham, Derbyshire. OK, time's up, so let's see the correct order. Got County Durham at the top there, then Derbyshire, then Gloucestershire, and then Dorset. So, how many people got that right? Three did, and who was the fastest? It was Ricky Williams in 3.63 seconds. Well done. Have a seat, man. Have a seat. Very best of luck. So, you're Ricky Williams, an aircraft engineer from Shrewsbury, joined in the audience by your partner, Laura. Hello, Laura.
2: Hello.
1: Welcome. Shall we get cracking?
3: Please, yeah.
1: Righty-ho, let's play Who Wants to Be a Millionaire? OK. Starting right at the bottom, I'm afraid, Ricky, with a question for £100. Knee-high is a glamorous variety of which type of footwear? Clogs, boots, flip-flops, or Crocs?
3: Knee-high boots, Jeremy. B, final answer.
1: Correct answer, £100. This is for £200. On a social media platform, doing what action to another user stops them from being able to interact with you? Follow, direct message, tag, or block?
3: D. D, final answer.
1: Correct answer, £200. Right, this is for £300. Celsius and Fahrenheit are units used to measure what? Temperature, weight, time, or distance?
3: It's temperature. Final answer.
1: Correct answer. £300.

0: We are rattling along. So, for £500. According to the common saying, great minds do what? Think clearly, think again, think big, or think alike?
1: A think alike. Common answer. Final answer.
0: Yep, that's right. So that's £500. And this is your safety net question for £1,000. Which of these celebrity names is an example of alliteration? Hugh Jackman, Reese Witherspoon, Ryan Reynolds, or Sandra Oh?
1: Ryan Reynolds. Final answer.
0: That's £1,000. There we are. You managed to safety net. Easy, easy peasy. So, it's the end of the show. I've just discovered, you've just discovered, we've all just discovered. I hope you'll be back next time. Don't just disappear off, that would be annoying. And then we shall be joined by six brand new contestants, all hoping to become millionaires. Till then, good night. 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
7: 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Limitless Length and Volume. Because that view can't be beat. Sky High Mascara. The UK's number one from Maybelline, New York.

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0: The vast expanse of space is dotted with stars that shine beyond dark clouds of cosmic gas. 20th Century Fox presents, in association with TSG Entertainment, a compact, bug-like spaceship zips past. A bigger ship chases it, firing plasma bolts. The first ship emits an orange pulse from its hull, and a jagged wormhole opens up in front of it. The wormhole opens above the glowing blue planet Earth, and the bug-like ship barrels through, smashing a clunky old satellite to pieces. The film's title appears as the malfunctioning ship enters the Earth's orbit. The Predator. The dark grey ship, which has two rear thrusters, shaves the very peak of a mountain and plunges towards a jungle on a shallow incline, trailing black smoke. The humanoid-shaped alien pilot wears a fearsome suit of armor with a futuristic helmet over long black dreadlocks. They remove a device from the sparking console and fit it into their own gauntlet, then stride towards an escape pod. The pod ejects from the side of the ship, which continues on its doomed trajectory. Night. The mountainous jungle is still. At ground level, something creeps through the shadows, then comes to a stop in the dense, green foliage. A human sniper wearing foliage as camouflage, and with his face painted green, watches a lit crossroads through a telescopic sight.
1: Figure one, copy. You got eyes on the hostages?
2: Still negative.
3: $20 says they don't show.
2: Two morons really making bets on whether a drug cartel has executed these ops is just...
3: Absolutely.
1: I believe that was implied, yeah.
2: Just check. I'm in for 20.
0: The sniper, Quinn McKenna, watches through the circular lens as two black cars pull up at the crossroads facing the single street lamp. Quinn curls his finger around the trigger.
2: I got two hostages.
0: The hostages are led outside.
2: No crosswind. I'm not waiting. 10:50 out.
0: Quinn's briefly distracted by something descending from the night sky. Then he shoots one of the cartel. As the other cartel spin around, the pod in the sky smashes through a relay tower. Quinn dives for cover as it passes overhead and crash lands beyond him. He tumbles down a slope littered with burning debris. Quinn, a square-jawed 20-something with neat fair hair, regains consciousness.
2: Bluebill 2, you

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1: 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He picks up his huge sniper rifle and holds it at the ready as he...

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0: Don't know. Comm's not fucking working.
1: Give me the pack.
2: It's evidence. Ain't nobody gonna believe this one.
0: Fuck is that, Cap?
3: That's above our pay grade.
0: Haynes, come in, over. Haynes, goddammit, come in, over. Sir?
4: Get back. Get that cap. Come on, fucking working.

0: Luminous green blood spurts from the wounded alien. Quinn grabs his pack and bolts away from the crash site. A chopper flies overhead. In the shadows, Quinn's surprised as the gauntlet chimes. Lights flash and it ejects a small metal sphere that lands in the palm of Quinn's hand. He hurries off across the jungle. The chopper lands in a clearing. The door slides open and a team of armed mercenaries disembark. In civilian clothes, two other men climb out of the chopper and hang back as the team cross the tree line.
1: Gentlemen, remember, they're large, they're fast, and fucking you up's their idea of tourism. Go! I want the passenger, I want the pod. If it's not from here,
2: I want it.
0: The man giving the orders pops a mint in his mouth. Day, in a small town in the middle of the jungle, Quinn goes into a dusty-looking bar. He flashes his pistol.
3: What?
0: The locals leave and he dumps his pack on the bar.
3: I need help.
0: Why should I help a man with a gun, eh? The angry-looking barman turns around and is surprised to find Quinn's disappeared. Camouflaged like the alien, Quinn taps his shoulder. Quinn reappears with the small metal sphere in his hand.
3: I need you to mail this for me. You send it to this address.
4: Mail what's in the pack. Not the backpack.
3: Hey, order. Go.
0: The barman hurries off with the pack. Quinn pours himself a shot of drink, then drops the sphere into the glass. He downs the drink in one go, swallowing the sphere. A sign outside Lawrence A. Gordon Middle School reads, Home of the Warriors. Beneath is the message, Halloween Haunt, 30th of October, Welcome DDs, which appears to have been altered from the words students. In a classroom, a young boy with floppy brown hair leaves his seat to closely watch two of his classmates playing chess.
5: Don't do it, man.
6: No, you do it, okay? Do it.
0: Two lads pull the fire alarm. As the classroom clears, the floppy-haired boy remains. He flaps his hands over his ears and turns around on the spot. The two lads arrive in the doorway and notice him.
7: Oh, shit. Lucky, lucky Lou.
6: EJ, you hungry?
8: I'm hungry for an ass burger.
6: Mmm, sounds delicious. A nice, big, juicy ass burger.
8: Oh, yeah. What the hell are you doing?
9: He's a goner.
0: The lads stroll off, cockily swiping the pieces from chessboards as they go. The boy gets to his feet. He rubs his nose with the back of his hand and scans the empty classroom. The boy, Rory, gets down on the floor and gathers up as many chess pieces as he can carry. He sets about repositioning them on the many desktop boards. His brown eyes are calm as he appears to be replacing the pieces on every board exactly as they were before. Once he's finished, he leaves the room. Rory walks home behind someone's garden. The dog beyond the fence jumps up and barks. Rory stops and covers his ears. Arriving home alone, he finds a note in the kitchen. Spent 1.5 hours cleaning house. If you mess it up, I will cut you. XOXO, Mum. Rory answers the door to a delivery man.
10: Hi there. Does Quinn McKenna live here? His post office box payments are past due. Department of Defense. He works for the government, does he?
2: MOS 1B 3VW3. Military designation.
10: Ah.
2: He kills people. So you can be a mailman.
0: Rory glances at the parcel on the porch. John Hopkins University, Maryland.
5: Dr. Brackett.
0: Men in suits approach a 30-ish woman who's walking a dog.
5: I understand you enjoy stargazing. My men will take care of your dog. Would you come with me, please?
0: Her spaniel looks confused as she's led over to a car. Photos of the jungle incident.
11: What am I looking at?
5: It's exactly what you think it is, yeah. They've been here before. 87, 97. Lately, the visits are increasing in frequency.
0: Night, a car pulls up outside Rory's house. Blonde mum, Emily.
12: Did you do one of these after school?
2: I did all of them.
12: Oh, okay. Well, I got you two options. We have pirate or Frankenstein. Frankenstein, you know, green skin. Threw a girl to see if she would float. No, okay. Well, let's go with pirate. Yeah?
2: This is dumb. The guys will still be able to see.
12: See what?
2: That it's me.
10: Emma once quoted a saying, I dropped from my mother's womb, I hit the floor, and I started crawling through hostile territory toward my grave.
13: That's badass.
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28: I'm in Alaska trying to solve the mystery of a mythical lake monster. I'm seeing if
26: a bear charges into the water, captures something, and heads for shore. Water giant.
28: Trouble is, on this fishing trip, I've got competition. This is the closest I've ever got to wild grizzly bears. I feel privileged to be so close to such magnificent creatures. But I must be careful to keep a safe distance from these massive predators.
29: Ah! Here we go.
28: Believe it or not, this is the first salmon I've ever had.

0: had on the end of my line.
1: Right, fish has done me a favour. It actually has turned off the main flow.
2: A pair watches, then strolls off.
0: Catching a salmon. At first, I don't notice our interested onlooker.
1: Out of the water, out of the water. Right, come. Okay, okay. Right, I think we're going to run and break the fish off. I think Hey, is there one of the fish?
0: This bear is clearly not afraid of us, and that's a problem.
1: We're just going to break the fish off.
0: This is a young grizzly, but although not fully grown, it could still attack and kill any one of us.
1: You can have the fish.
0: Luckily, it's more interested in the salmon than us.
1: Whoa.
0: It took my fish, and a minute later, it's back for more. This time, we need to fire a warning shot.
3: I am going to fire away. Oh. You guys, plug your ears.
1: Just deep breaths, just calm down. It's all part of the day in the life of a fisherman in this part of the world.
0: Even after a warning shot from our guide, the bear won't leave, so it's best that we get out.
3: Be careful, there is that one deeper hole that we're going over towards here, so you don't want to...
0: With millions of salmon coming in every year, and fish like pike in these waters year-round, there is enough food to sustain the monster I've been hearing about. Back on the trail of the monster, my investigation has taken a leap forward. This could be the breakthrough I've needed. I'm meeting up with Robin Levine, who saw the monster last year while coming into land on Lake Iliamna.
4: Hello, lovely place to work.
0: Robin's an anthropologist who works on these lakes, studying subsistence fishing by the Alaska native people.
4: And it was around here you saw the monster as well, I gather?
5: Yes, the Iliamna Lake monster.
0: She's trained to observe things accurately, so has a clear description of what she saw. Robin is going to show me exactly where she saw the monster from the air.
6: Now you see the clear shallow right over there?
4: Yeah.
6: That's where we saw it. Right there. We probably had a good 30 to 40 seconds, maybe longer, to see it. It had a long, broad head, blunted nose. There were very distinct pectoral fins on the side of the fish.
4: What about the size of this?
6: As we were pulling into the bay where we were landing, and my friend was coming to pick us up in his boat, I estimated that what we saw was about the same size as his boat, and that's 15 to 18 feet long.
2: A graphic of a fish with two sets of fins.
0: Of me, end to end, and much bigger than what Biltrafon's mother saw attacking her boat.
1: This is the breakthrough I needed, a graphic description of its shape from somebody who saw it very recently and who observed it clearly for some time. And from her description, the thing that struck me most was how much she emphasised its fins. This is a crucial bit of the description, and I now really do think I have my prime suspect.
0: Meet the white sturgeon. It's a living dinosaur that has changed very little over 65 million years. Their range is all along the west coast of North America, from mid-California all the way up to Alaska. They can survive in both salt and fresh water. Even though they're bottom feeders, they have an interesting behaviour. They can jump.
2: Jeremy's standing at the front of a small speedboat.
0: Could jumping white sturgeon be the basis of the stories of Aleut fishermen going missing?
1: To prove my case, what I need to do is to get my hands on a big sturgeon. However, what we're talking about here is an absolutely immense body of water where nobody has ever caught one and where the sightings are, you know, they're less than once a year. So to get one on the end of a line, you know, if I had 40, 50 years, I might be in with half a chance. But realistically, it's just not going to happen here.
0: My challenge has always been to catch this monster, and by hook or by crook, I'm going to get one. With the odds stacked against me here, I'm leaving Alaska and going down to the Columbia River on the Oregon-Washington border. Here, they have a large population of white sturgeon, and I'll have a much better chance of catching one.
1: This line, although it's very fine, is actually
0: It actually has a breaking strain of 100 pounds. What we're using here is a barbless hook. There's no barb on there. And that's very much about just sort of looking after the fish. I'm going to drop this bait into about 80 feet of water.
4: So there we go, that's fully rigged. That's going down about 80 foot.
2: He sets up the rod on the edge of the now stationary boat.
4: Bring it in there. Up.
2: The line at the end of the long rod begins to reel out. Standing in the boat, Jeremy pulls hard and reels in the line. He struggles to stay upright. The line strains at the end of the arced rod.
4: And this fish could be bigger than I am. Jack, I think it might help if we cast off. Are we going? Are we on our way? This is a long, long run. We're running out of line here. We're running out of line. We need to go quick. We're on the backing. Wait a minute. That's the end of my line there, off the reel. I want to get the proper line back on the reel. Right, there we are. We've got the line back on the reel here. That was hairy. I was just watching my line going. That line's coming up in the water. There's the fish, there it is. There we go. That is certainly a big fish.
0: Knowing that this is only around half the length they can grow to, I now totally believe that a larger one could drag a tree stump into the water. That was a tiring fight. I've caught some big fish in fresh water. This is probably the biggest freshwater fish I've caught. About 300 pounds, this one. It's, you know, a real monstrous fish.
4: In terms of its difference from other fish and in terms of its size, I mean, this really is a remarkable creature. That's 8 foot 10 inches. Nearly 9 foot, this fish. It's quite a thought. That's 1.5 times me.
0: At 9 feet, this fish is roughly 80 years old, but they can live to over 100.
4: This looks big in the water, but these things grow to 20 foot, possibly even more, and I mean, just imagine seeing that in the water. I mean, you could be forgiven for saying that was a monster.
0: Up to 20 feet long matches all the descriptions I've heard about the monster, including Robin's. Plus, the pectoral fins and the long, streamlined body fit how she described what she saw. But what about the teeth marks on the propeller?
4: Just take a little look at the mouth here. Although it's, you know, you could say it's predatory, it's eaten quite a large dead fish, but there's no teeth in there at all. I can put my hands in there. See, it's very telescopic. You can imagine that just extending and literally just sucking in a small fish.
0: Having only gums means it couldn't have been teeth marks on the propeller, but I think I know what caused them.
4: And what's interesting about a sturgeon, it hasn't got a bony skeleton the way we have or the way most other fish has. It's just got cartilage, but what it has got, it's got bony plates on the outside of the body, not totally covering it, but just in rows, and these are, you know, some form of protection. They really are, you know, sort of quite tough bits of bone. There we go. And also a very bony head, very bony gill flap as well.
0: I believe Bill Trefon's parents actually ran over a white sturgeon, and the propeller going over its bony plates caused what looked like teeth marks. It may not have any teeth, but this mouth is perfectly formed for being a bottom feeder, eating mollusks and small fish. This would explain why it is so rarely seen on Lake Iliamna or Lake Clark, because it spends most of its time in up to 1,000 feet of water. On the rare occasions when they do come to the surface, this could be what is causing some people to disappear. They're jumping. Nobody knows why they jump out of the water. Maybe it's a panic reaction to being disturbed. But when they do, an airborne giant could easily knock somebody out of their boat and into the icy depths. This all makes me convinced that the Alaskan Lake Monster is actually a small landlocked population of white sturgeon.
4: But I mean, so impressive just to get close to an animal like that and to actually touch it.
2: ITFC audio description.
4: I really think that for a few moments there, I was actually in the presence of the creature that is the Lake Monster.

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8: Our neighbourhood. 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Best friends and money, I lost them both. Went and visited niggas. Both lads get out and Adonis heads for a queue of people waiting by an entrance that has an extended canopy lined with fairy lights.
9: What? Hey, yo, Adonis.
8: Dame waves him over and they walk away from the queue, heading towards a gloomier looking door with a burly looking guy in a beanie hat standing guard.
10: Hey, I should be expecting this.
8: The reinforced door is opened from inside and they step into a gambling den where some of the denizens greet them.
11: It's about time, young guy. Back there.
10: Sure.
8: Dame leads the way through a bead curtain.
10: Dang, what's the deal, man? She got me next?
12: I got you, champ.
10: My guy.
8: A bustling venue.
13: Hey, Dame.
10: Oh, what's up?
13: Who's your friend?
12: My name's Donnie. Nice to meet you. How y'all doing today?
10: Focus up, man. Got plenty of time for that. Trust.
8: A boxing match.
10: Ooh, low, hot, man. You see that ring? That's easy, man.
13: Man, I ain't even tell you who you got yet.
11: Come on, look.
10: Let's get it.
13: Michael Fistbomb. Orthodox. Solid fighter. Say, he gonna be the first cat to knock you out. But he do got a good jab. He overreaches, though. He tore his labrum last year playing football for Pally, so...
10: Make him miss.
13: Yeah, that right gonna be open.
8: In a storage space that's doubling as a locker room, Adonis digs around in Dame's gym bag and finds a brown envelope. Surprised, he opens it and finds a wad of cash inside. He shows Dame.
13: On you?
10: Come on, man.
13: Yeah. See you out there.
8: Adonis leaves with a towel and spit bucket, then finds a bookie in the crowd and gives her the cash.
13: First round knockout, Damien.
14: Ladies and gentlemen, tonight's fighters for the regional Golden Gloves title. 6'2", from Pacific Palisades, California, Michael Fistbomb. 6'1", fighting out of the Crenshaw district of Los Angeles, Diamond Dame Anderson.
8: Dame's in blue gloves and headgear, his opponent in red.
15: Fight!
13: Show what you made up, boy! Watch the right! Hey, watch that jab! Hey, be patient! Keep that guard up, bro! Wait for it, it's gonna come to you!
8: Boxers clinch.
15: Watch it! Check me!
8: Dame ducks two swings, then throws a big right-hander, which knocks his opponent down.
14: And the winner, by way of knockout, the new regional Golden Gloves champion, Diamond Dame Anderson!
15: Let's get it, boy! Let's get it, man! What'd I tell you, huh? What'd I tell you? I sat that boy down! That straight right is clean. That's the perfect punch,
13: bro,
15: man.
13: But when you put him to sleep, now everybody was over there like...
15: Man, the first thing I'm gonna do, man, I'm gonna give me one of them big-ass diamonds. I'm gonna get you one, too, little homie.
13: Hey.
15: Yes, sir.
13: Appreciate you.
15: No doubt, man.
13: Real?
15: No doubt.
13: You know, actually, I got you something, too. Belong to my pops.
8: A vintage boxing ticket.
13: It's original.
3: Rumble in the Jungle.
13: Yeah.
3: I'ma get there one day. Yeah, I'ma get there. I'ma win nationals. Taking home the gold at the Olympics. And then I'm turning pro. Don't trip. You'll be right there with me. Shit, someone gotta carry my bags.
13: Bro, why you gotta play with me like that, bro? You know what I want. What you getting?
15: Cherry pie.
13: Cherry pie.
15: Apple pie.
13: Got you. Chicken cheese fries.
15: Yeah, come
13: pineapple
15: on.
13: Soda.
15: All that.
13: All on you, boy.
15: All that.
13: Big money.
8: Adonis walks past an older guy.
13: Leon?
5: Huh?
13: I remember me, dude.
5: I'm supposed to remember.
13: Oh, not so little anymore. My name's Donnie. You remember me now?
8: South Africa, 15 years later.
16: Adonis Creed battles his old rival and what Creed has said will be his final fight. Todd Grisham alongside the champion, Jessica McCaskill. And right out of the gate with an aggressive combo, is Conlon looking this good or Creed looking this bad?
17: If he doesn't do something fast, he's going to end his historic career with another loss to Conlon.
15: Use that jab in his face.
18: Okay.
19: Same Creed. Ain't nothing changed.
16: Conlon stalking his brain, pushing Creed towards his goal.
17: You've got to wonder if the moment is getting to Creed here. Conlon is banging away with the right hand.
18: You're right.
16: That seems to be the same combination he's throwing over and over, and Creed can't stop him.
8: As Adonis steps off the ropes, he eyes Conlon's ribs.
16: Creed getting out of the corner. Good jab, but Conlon not fazed at all.
18: Keep that in his face.
19: Next round's gonna hit, chump. Next round's gonna hit.
18: You okay, Don?
15: Come on, Don. You got to work, baby.
13: Yo, what you smiling for, dog? He over there beating you worse than last time. Like, is something I missed? It's funny?
15: Yeah, man. Check me.
13: Checkmate. Oh, okay. You sure about that?
15: I never been scared of a little contact. I'm going out how I came in.
5: Man, you crazy, all right?
18: Let's go.
15: How you feeling?
19: I'm just warming up.
15: Looking great.
19: You had a good run. It's time to take back what's ours.
8: Ringside, Bianca signs to Adonis, stop playing, knock him out. Adonis pushes his mouth guard in place, frowns and scans the crowd. He stands up from his stool in the corner and rolls his shoulders as the hammer hits the bell.
17: Creed's had a remarkable career, but you wonder if Father Time has finally caught up with the champ. This is getting dangerous for Creed.
16: Oh, the champ finally lands one.
20: Come on, Donnie. Work this. Strong as you can.
13: Beautiful. Beautiful. Just like that. One more time.
8: As Conlon weaves, Adonis narrows his eyes, evades, then counters into the bigger man's ribs. He ducks the response and lands a right on Conlon's jaw. Spit flies. Conlon takes another rib shot and crumples.
16: And down goes Conlon! He goes down! What a moment! And I don't think he's gonna get up, Jessica!
13: Three, four, five, six, seven, eight, nine, ten!
16: And that's it, folks! It's over! What a chess move from Adonis Green!
17: Just incredible! What a turn! What an ending! That's how you go out!
16: Who would expect anything less from Adonis Creed as he takes his final bow on the world stage? What an exit.
15: Respect, Conlon. Hell of a fight.
16: And that means we've got a new, undisputed heavyweight champion of the world for the first time in 2 decades, and his name is Adonis Creed.
8: In stone white letters and red Roman numerals, Creed 3. Los Angeles, present day. At home in his expansive house, Adonis dozes on the couch with the porch doors open to the garden, which overlooks the sprawling city. Little Amara, who's about 6, sneaks in and playfully pokes her dad's ear and then his nose. He twitches, then she jumps on top of him. He wakes up and they converse by signing. Adonis says what's up, She says you don't remember. Remember what? Come on, Daddy. You promised. 5 minutes, he says, and shuts his eyes again. So she pinches his cheeks. She drags him off the couch and out into the garden. Barefoot Adonis wears a bright green onesie with a cartoon dragon hood. He stands before Amara, who smiles expectantly. Adonis sits down at a kid's tea set on a small table. Would you like some more tea, princess? Yes, thank you, kind sir. Adonis...

0: This is hot.
1: Yeah?
0: Yeah. This is the track you've been working on for Kalani?
1: Yeah.
0: Okay.
1: We had a good session, but I don't know.
0: Sure, you don't know. Can you send this to me?
1: Yes.
0: I need this in the car.
1: How was today?
0: It was good. It was good.
1: Thank you for holding it down.
0: I got you.
1: Did you get her to bed?
0: I did. So I'm not gonna lie, I had to bribe her with about 6 scoops of ice cream. I don't even know how she sleeps.
1: Retirement made you soft, you know that?
0: I can't tell this girl, no.
1: I think you had a couple scoops too, because look, you got this.
0: Mm. Uh-huh. Yes, but.
1: Yeah. Take that off before it stinks, Dave.
0: Oh, I see what you're trying to do.
1: What's that?
0: Trying to get me naked.
1: Oh, no, I'm definitely not trying to do that. No, that's what I'm trying to do.
0: Nah, you can just own it. It's okay. I know, you just want to see all this.
1: No.
0: Still hot? Still warm?
1: Stop it. I'm working, D, please.
0: I'm working too. Listen, I don't get a chance to.
1: What are you working on?
0: I don't get a long time with you no more because you be hard working.
1: I know.
0: You
1: ain't
0: got no time for me.
1: I know.
0: You ain't got time for me.
1: I know, but I don't have time now. I don't have time.
0: No. What you miss with? We used to anywhere.
1: Please.
0: Okay, just go.
2: Okay,
1: I have like about 15 minutes because I have to send these stamps.
2: How
0: about 12?
2: Mm-hmm.
1: Great, 12 will do.
2: Next stop, Laverne.

0: Secret Service.
1: Good.
0: At Rav's safe house, Kate searches through the SIS database. Whilst Rav dozes beside her, Kate's eyes widen as she reads a top-secret document featuring Kirill. She nudges Rav awake.
2: Oh, fuck. How long was I out?
3: Long enough for me to find an agent report from the Montenegro conference. Guess who was there?
2: I don't know. Igor Borodin?
3: Close. Kirill Markov.
2: What? At the same time as Imogen?
3: Yeah.
2: Agent recognized Kirill Markov in audience at delegate welcome address. Identification.

0: says that you must drink before your confession.
1: Stuart raises his glass and smiles, and they both have a sip.
0: Cheers.
2: That helped.
0: Do you know what? I actually nicked a cheeky packet of fags from an intern at work. I've got a lighter here.
2: Mm-hmm. Was that cigarettes?
1: The owner walks out. Kate rolls her eyes and holds the stem of her glass while Stuart looks concerned.
0: You okay?
2: I'll survive.
0: Yeah? Do you want to talk about what happened on your last trip, or...?
2: I was trying to extract an agent. And she was killed on the way out.
0: Okay. Were you hurt, or...?
2: Not physically.
0: But are you safe now, here? Like, are we safe, the kids and everything?
2: Okay, listen. Moscow has never tried to take out a British agent on a home turf, okay? Let alone their families.
0: Are you sure?
2: That convention has been in place since the Cold War. There is nothing to suggest that they would breach.
1: Stuart looks mildly frustrated by the phone's interruption. Also irritated, Kate checks her message.
2: Gotta go.
1: Kate walks out, leaving Stuart alone at the foot of the kitchen island with two glasses of wine.
2: All right.
1: The MI6 building looms threateningly above the Thames at night. Inside, Kate enters Sir Alan's office where he's gathered Rose and Zach. Cautiously, Kate walks into the room and sits down. Sir Alan looks at her gravely.
3: Take a seat.
2: I'm very sorry for the situation I created. But I hope you can agree I had no choice.
3: Kate. You've been suspended.
2: On what grounds?
4: Do we really need to spell it out?
2: Yes, please.
4: Ignoring a direct instruction, putting your team at risk without due cause. The Foreign Secretary is insisting you stand down.
2: In 2 days' time, we might have a Russian asset in Downing
3: Street.
2: Nobody
3: doubts your
2: integrity.
3: But
2: we're going to just let it happen in case their exposure damages our democracy.
4: The only fact here is you ignored a direct order from the PM.
3: I'm afraid you put us in a very difficult position, Kate. First, the Krimsoft leak, now this diplomatic firestorm around Malta. The Foreign Secretary is furious.
2: So the minister that might be working for Moscow wants me gone and we'll just roll over. Bury my intelligence because it's too inconvenient.
3: I hope you know me better than that. This is a temporary measure, but we'll follow our own line of inquiry from here.
2: So Echo was just collateral damage?
4: The life of a vulnerable young woman was an incredible stake to gamble with.
2: God, you can be a heartless bastard, Zach.
4: It's the truth, and you know it. I need my head of the Russia desk to know where to draw a bloody line and when to see the bigger picture.
3: Enough, both of you. You'll have the opportunity to make your case at the Board of Inquiry.
1: Kate nods sheepishly.
2: Not Rav. He was following my orders.
4: Your orders weren't authorized. Is there anything else you want to say?
2: No. I'll say.
1: Kate stares at Rose in disbelief for a moment, then walks away. Zach and Sir Alan both look disappointed, and Rose deeply worried as Kate trudges away down the hall. Kate continues in a daze through the winding, green-tinted corridors of the MI6 HQ, then presses her fingerprint to a sensor which unlocks her office door. She sighs heavily, then pushes the door open to find Rav inside.
2: Thanks for coming in.
5: It's all good. What happened?
2: We're both suspended.

0: I think Zack would have fired me then if C hadn't stayed his hand. I'm sorry.
1: Man, fuck them. All right. He was up there talking to the suits. I did some more digging around the Montenegro conference. Those are the flight logs from all the closest airports over the 2 days before the conference started. You want to guess who else was rubbing shoulders?
2: Kate is startled by Rav's bombshell.
1: Our very own Zack Hussein.
0: Can you place him Porto Novi?
1: He flew to Dubrovnik and then hired a car with Hurt. I even tracked his office phone IP to a little cafe near the conference center on the day it started because his stupid little VPN dropped out.
0: Zack in situ with Imogen and Kirill Markov.
1: Yeah, could be. I mean, do they know each other, Zack and Imogen?
0: Fuck knows. She's never mentioned him.
1: Well, if he's there, then theoretically it could be Imogen, not Ryan in Moscow.
2: A computer screen behind Kate and Rav flashes a message in block red letters. Access terminated. Rav and Kate are overseen by security as they go through the elaborate process of exiting MI6. Kate takes a moment before stepping out into the unknown. In his office, lit by the glow of the London skyline, Zack taps his thumb on his desk, then turns towards the window with an impenetrable expression.

And the drama continues tomorrow night at 9 here on ITV1, or stream all episodes now on ITVX. Wednesday night at 9, when a British tourist is found dead at the foot of an Italian cliff, the question is, did they fall or were they pushed? Crime and cooking come together in new A Taste for Murder. Next tonight, the ITV News.

0: William, how did you know your daughter was still alive?
1: The horses. Jennifer always had a way with horses. We heard rumors from across the river. And then one day she came here with her son. It was 20 years later, but we knew it was her and her son. No, her nephew. No, her son.
0: And your grandson?
1: Yes.
0: So when Ben came to work next door, you also saw the chance of him one day taking over the estate and maybe helping you and Mary inch towards redemption. Dawkins.
1: What?
0: Jerry Dawkins comes sniffing round. He even calls you to tell you that he has some earth-shattering news for you regarding your daughter, right?
1: Yes.
0: You ask him to meet you at the boat sheds. You force him into his canoe and hit him in the back of his head. Then you push him out into the river, where he quickly overturns.
1: Irritating man, busybody, he had to go. I'm afraid I do too now.
0: No, wait! You can't go yet, you haven't finished your confession. You don't get absolution without telling all. What happened next, William?
1: Nothing! Nothing!
0: Your dear wife, Mary, wanted redemption too.

0: want to tell you all about life in Midsummer Parva.
1: Your wife wanted to confess to me, didn't she?
0: Tea. 4 o'clock.
1: Oh, but you couldn't have that, could you? You wanted to do it your way. You had to stop Mary.
2: No, I was just sending her on ahead. I'm sorry, but I'm afraid I must join up.
1: Jones!

0: Move!
1: I'm okay. Pizza boxes. I love them.
0: Just stay completely still. Come on.
2: Sorry, William. You have to face the judge's temporal before those eternal.

0: Thanks, darling. Just pop it over there.
1: Second honeymoon over, is it?
0: Yep. Back to weekends only.
1: It is the weekend.
0: Well, except this weekend. Term starts on Monday. I am on a mission.
1: Oh, right.
0: What'll happen to your recluse?
1: Unfit to plead. Indefinite custody. How's things with your deputy?
0: She's retiring.
1: Really? Any particular reason?
0: Not that she'd tell me.
1: Oh, well, probably for the best.
0: She said she bumped into you the other day.
1: Oh, yes.
0: Do you have anything to tell me?

always invaluable. This Tuesday night at 7, some ideas for tough times. Pensions, that's the theme in the Martin Lewis Money Show on ITV1. Midsummer Murders is next.

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1: Every girl deserves the chance to discover her voice at school, to learn who she is and decide what she wants out of life. 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

0: 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Gone heavy on the currants.
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0: Oh, hello. Hello! As you probably know...
1: Oh, kid.
2: Yeah.
3: What's up, man?
1: What's up?
2: There's other ones around.
1: I ain't seen her. Here you go.
2: Thank you.
1: Nice to meet you, Miss Bianca.
2: Pleasure.
1: You never bought me no flowers.
4: Did you want a kiss?
3: No, I'm okay. No, it's all right.
4: Hey, y'all got a beautiful home.
2: Thank you.
5: They see Amara upstairs.
1: Got the see-through floors. Whoa. Whoa. All right. Amara. Amara. Nice to meet you. Nice to meet you.
2: She says you too.
1: Ah, hell yeah.
5: Need water, says Bianca. Amara nods and goes with a wave.
2: Thank you. Everyone we
6: meet. Hey, hey. Is it abusive, aggressive, and intimidating? What happened? What do you think?
7: But I was there. I didn't think it was intimidating.
6: Oh.
8: Do you know what? I like this because I'm sticking up for what he thinks right here.
6: You didn't?
7: No, I was there.
9: Oh my God, they're standing up for Adam against him.
10: Oh my God. This is unbelievable.
11: You see, give it to me.
6: Wow.
7: I was there, Jim.
12: Hey, aren't they sexy when they get annoyed? No, they are. I've never thought they were sexy, but they're sexy when they get annoyed.
13: Adam, with hindsight, what would you have done differently?
14: I'd have called him a twat instead of a C-bone, because then at least you could have heard that.
15: Listen, I take full responsibility, you know, for my actions. Yes, emotions were definitely running high in that moment.
16: Heat in the moment.
17: Yes, exactly.
15: And listen, I've got nothing but love for Jimmy. I think
1: bullshit.
18: Has he? Do you think?
1: No.
19: It's a funny way of showing it.
15: David, the fight.
6: David.
16: Oh, see, he's gonna get his two pennies in, David, yeah. Don't he?
18: Yes, love.
6: David, just chill. David, you've gone. You weren't even there.
14: Yeah. Thank you.
1: Ant and Decker at it again.
14: Yeah. Yeah, David.
6: Wow, wow, wow, wow, wow.
14: Buff, buff.
15: Will you just let the finalists talk, please?
14: Oh!

0: Dazzling. There's you. Stay there, sir.
1: We all had banter. We all had back and forth.
2: You asked me the question.
0: All these boos.
3: Take a break. Take a break. We're going to go into a break. Yeah. We're going to go into a break.
0: Yeah.
3: It's live, this, you know.
2: Was it abusive and aggressive? Ask the people to say.
0: Was it abusive and aggressive?
1: Show it!
4: Where's Sunita off to?
5: She's off.
6: Sunita's leaving, Mary.
0: Representation of what happened on the show.
7: Deborah's gone!
6: They're all walking off.
8: This is absolutely phenomenal.
9: After a quick break to calm things down, Ant and Dec were back for the big reveal.
0: Right, there's nothing more you can do because the vote is now closed.
6: Can we vote?
10: I think the polls have shut, haven't they?
11: Your I'm a Celebrity, South Africa legend, 2026.
12: Look at his face, Jason, look at Adam's face.
4: Adam is not looking happy.
11: Is.
12: Oh, shit.
11: It's Adam! Take a seat on your throne. Time for the coronation.
10: Adam's upset.
6: He is. He's not happy.
10: He's upset.
7: Do you know what that upset man needs? A crown.
11: Come on in, Sam. Quick as you can.
10: And now he's got Sam Thompson presenting the crown.
13: Could it get any worse?
10: He's been through enough.
0: Adam, anything you'd like to say to all of the people out there, vote for you.
8: Oh, the hat's not even staying on. I can't even cope. This is just the most awkward thing I've ever watched. The most unhappy I'm a Celeb finalist I've ever seen.
0: Tell you what, I've watched I'm a Celebrity a few times. That's the best thing I've ever seen, isn't it? That's really enjoyable.
14: Friends are sitting round in a circle, playing percussion instruments and blowing into shells. Will sits amongst them, holding a maraca and looking distinctly uncomfortable as they all seem to be losing themselves in the music.
15: Now we've cleansed the area with sound, we can begin. We are sitting on song lines, the ancient lines of power that cross Australia. Can you feel the connection?
16: Yeah, amazing.
15: We carry a great responsibility. What we say here before the fire, we transmit out on the song lines to the rest of the planet. Let's help heal the world by throwing all the world's negativities onto the fire. Each think of a negativity and burn it. What's your negativity?
16: Narrow-mindedness.
15: Good.
17: That's really good.
15: Stephen.
18: Oh, God, where to start? I'm just a seeker, a searcher, but present in this moment, away from the past, away from a military father who I love so much, but Daddy wasn't around, and away from a distant mother. But I'm here now, in the now, not there. I was wondering how to tell Mummy what hugs mean.
17: She asked what negativity you want to throw on the fire.
18: Oh, right. Yeah, cool. Conformity!
15: Excellent.
17: That's really good.
15: Now, what's your negativity, brother?
17: Come on. Negativity.
15: Yes, which one?
17: Just negativity.
15: Remember, we can help heal the whole world.
17: Pass.
15: Pass?
17: Look, maybe you should just tell me the right answer.
15: There's no right answer.
17: Clearly there is, though.
14: The others are sitting by the roadside in the dark.
17: Raw pot noodle, anyone? Not bad, but a bit crunchy.
19: Yeah, I reckon I'll probably propose to Jane when I see her.
17: What about the Thai bird you told me you were seeing?
19: What?
17: You wanted some black belt and firing ping pong balls out of her, Fanny?
19: Oh, yeah, no, she had to go back to Vietnam.
17: Thailand.
19: Yeah, no, Jane's the one. I'll be married and
17: you'll be married, Si.
19: Yeah. So we can go on, like, double dates and stuff.
17: Yeah. This is not that bad, really. Maybe being married to her will be all right.
19: It will be.
17: And it's got to be easier than breaking up with her. She's microwaved my PlayStation.
15: Della.
16: Racism.
15: Oh, yeah, I hate that. Ben?
20: Negative thoughts.
15: Good.
17: How is that different to saying negativity?
16: Will, please, just respect the song lines.
15: Christian.
20: Racial hatred.
15: Good.
17: Yeah, already had that one, Chris.
20: What?
17: We've had that. He's got to think of another one. Think of another one.
20: So you think racial hatred is a good thing?
17: You know I'm not saying that, Ben. She said racism. He said racial hatred. Pick another.
18: Well, there's no right or wrong answers.
5: Yes, there is. You know there is.
15: Let it all flow out. We all support you. There's no judgment here.
13: So you keep saying. Well, in that case, I'd like to throw the poor and disadvantaged onto the fire, and the handicapped, the homeless, and babies. Yes, spazzy little African babies riddled with malaria and AIDS. Oh, there they go, onto the fire. Sizzle, sizzle, sizzle. How's that?
15: That is wrong.
13: Yep, thought it might be.
14: He gets up.
13: Excuse me.
18: I throw anger onto the fire.
21: Mm. Yeah, absolutely. Yeah.
18: Stephen.
22: Infidelity.
15: Oh, will you just fucking let it go?
18: Well, are you okay?
20: Yeah. Sorry, I didn't mean to ruin it.
18: Oh, no, you didn't. No, we still had an amazing connection.
20: Oh, good. That's good.
18: Listen, whatever your energy is when you interact over Firestones, that's your song. And your song is humour.
20: Thank you.
18: And also anger. You have a large, quite deep anger song in you.
20: Frustration, maybe.
18: And sometimes it's hard to hear the humour song with the anger song singing so very loud.
20: You do like me, don't you, Katie?
18: Of course I do.
14: She kisses him.
20: Sorry, Ben. This is a private party.
21: Oh, okay.
14: Ben bends down and kisses Katie full on the lips, while she's still got her arm around Will.
21: See you later.
13: Are you okay? That was horrible.
18: What was?
13: Him just kissing you like that. Do you want me to call somebody? He shouldn't get away with that.
18: Oh, I know. He can be such a tease.
13: Tease?
18: He knows that drives me crazy.
13: Crazy angry, right?
18: And tingly.
13: Bad tingly. Like, really severe pins and needles.
18: Oh, God, no. Nice. Scary. I don't know how he does it.
13: What is happening here?
18: We've been having this on-off thing for ages, and he drives me mental when we fight, but in the end, the animal urge, it's just too much to ignore.
13: You said he was a dick.
18: Well, I wish you'd get to know him. He is such a spiritual guy.
13: So, you're with him? Even though you kissed me?
18: Well, I like you. I kissed you, but I kiss a lot of people, especially when I'm drunk. What Ben and I have, it's a deep lust for each other. It's spiritual.
13: Right, that's the last time. Even the dictionary definition of spiritual, which I looked up the other day, suggests it's about the soul, another vague and probably non-existent concept.
18: I don't think you get it, but that's cool.
13: No, I get it all right, you patronising cow. It's you twats that don't get it. That's right, I called you twats.
20: Chill, Will.
13: Playing the guitar badly, wearing beads, talking about one love, and pretending you're friends with Central American villagers, who, by the way, despise you, before heading back to your parents' five-bedroom house in Surrey, doesn't make you a spiritual person, makes you a bellend.
21: I think you're right about his song, Katie.
13: Oh, fuck off, Ben. You don't believe in song lines any more than I do. It's just a way for you to seem interesting to girls, because deep down you know you're boring and pretentious, just like your stupid fucking dreadlocks. Which, by the way, always look embarrassing on white people. They're not countercultural. They actually scream, oh, I've got a trust fund. So get a normal haircut, you unbearable prick. Goodbye.

0: 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Anna did, a month ago, when she booked a stargazing tour on Get Your Guide. 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
5: Hey. No, that is not for you. That is my son's and you are violating his privacy, reading that. You don't need to leave right now.
6: Ma'am, I don't want to restrain you.
5: Really? Well, why don't you try?

0: on the spacecraft? Why are we trying to crack the entry code?
1: Because when we do find it, it would be great if we could get in. What's that?
2: Map.
3: Look, map to what?
0: Give us a clue of where this place is. Maybe we can try to get into it. But if you don't give us anything, we can't get in.
4: In the barn attic, Casey is cuffed to a chair. She struggles and grimaces as someone comes up with a gun in hand.
5: Hey, Rory. I'm Will. How you doing? I understand you know what a spaceship is.
4: Rory is hustled towards the chopper. Beaten to the ground in the barn, battered Quinn spots them climbing on board.
6: Golf tomorrow?
7: Why not, huh?
8: You two never read my file, did you?
6: What makes you say that?
8: Because you two morons were making plans for tomorrow. The worst part is, you're making me lie to my son.
6: What lie did you tell him, hmm?
8: And I won't enjoy this.
4: He disarms and shoots the two guards. Another guard hangs up his phone and aims a gun at Casey.
2: Hey, please don't. Look, I don't know what they told you. Just wait for a second, just wait. No.
4: The docile predator dog pads into the attic, and the guard's horrified. Unharmed, it regurgitates the grenade that Casey threw into the woods. The confused guard reaches down to pick it up, and Casey sweeps his legs from under him. She picks up a chair and smacks him with it. She pulls the pin from the grenade, shoves it into his jacket, and jumps off the attic balcony. The chair catches on the railing and she dangles there. The grenade explodes and she drops to the floor. Nebraska disarms and bashes the gunman guarding him.
9: Nebraska!
10: Yeah?
9: You just steal some money.
10: We ain't well.
9: Untie my friend. They got Rory. We gotta move.
10: Shit, they rough you up. Did worse than myself back in the day.
9: What do you want to do with this guy?
10: Sorry, buddy. That was a dumb question. That was a dumb question.
4: Casey picks the lock on her cuffs in the burning barn. The predator dog pads in but hurries off as Quinn and Nebraska arrive.
9: Casey! Can I interest you in getting the fuck out of here?
2: Oh, getting the fuck out of here is my middle name.
9: I thought Gaylord was bad.
2: What's wrong?
9: Selling me a pack that she's saying my son's headed towards a spaceship and so is a 10-foot alien.
10: 11, actually. Used to be a contractor.
9: This thing is a hybrid? What does that mean?
2: Meaning it's a Chinese menu of DNA comprised of the deadliest species in the entire
10: universe, yeah?
2: Galaxy.
10: What?
2: Galaxy. 250 billion stars. Why go universe, just saying.
4: By the camper van, they look up into the night sky.

0: A news chopper descends. There's a picture of two smiling women on the side, and Coyle waves from the open door.
1: Jesus, tap dancing Christ.
2: That's what you asked for?
1: Yeah, that'll do.
3: Saddle up!
0: The chopper lands.
3: It's the best we can do, man.
0: They climb on board.
3: All right, that's it. Another one.
1: Another one. Come on, let's go get my kid.
3: Figured something out. I think we're gonna die. We're gonna go fight the what? The army?
4: We're not gonna fight the army.
3: And some fucking people from space.
1: You wanna talk survival, huh? Fine. You, yesterday, you're on a prison bus barking to yourself. Now you got a gun in your hand. Who's a survivor now? We put bullets in our head and walk to the fucking hospital. We're soldiers! Nettles, what's our 20?
5: Yeah, I can follow your boy. Calibrate, lock it to his frequency.
0: They track the galloping predator dog below them. A convoy of cars enters a remote quarry. Thick wires are attached to an electrified perimeter fence. The convoy comes to a halt. Traeger climbs out of the lead car with Rory. The ultimate predator's ship is right across the quarry.
6: What do you say, buddy? You think you can get us in there? Because I'm not sure that you can.
7: Can I subvert psychology? I can do that too. Don't go fuck yourself.
6: That's good. Come on.
8: Okay, almost up and running. 5 minutes.
6: Right on. Gave the Harvard School of Linguistics a $1 billion grant. Voila. Watch your step. Come on.

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16: And we have more where that came from. 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Well, I hope Peter's packed some scotch eggs because I am partial to one of those tasty bad boys. It's more Family Guy.
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0: 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This is going to be so much fun.
1: Yeah, I figured it's finally time you guys put faces to the people I've been bitching about for the past 8 years. Oh, there's Charity 5K guy.
2: Let's run Lupus out of town, huh, guys?
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1: There's the guy who scattered after me and was beneath me, but now he's, like, higher up than I am. Hey, Bob.
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5: Thank you all for coming to today's picnic. 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
0: Peter, that place in Maine is amazing. It looks like a Stephen King book before anything bad happens.
6: Hi, Gary. How's it going? How's Brenda?
7: Oh, she's great. Just alive, super alive. How are the boys?
6: Yep, all alive. Children and pets. All alive and acting like normal children and pets.
7: That's great. Hey, have you met that new stranger from Not Here?
6: Nope. See you tomorrow. Definitely.
0: Peter, we gotta win this vacation, but there are so many other teams.
1: Relax, Lois. I brought a hard-boiled egg. So while all the other teams are getting eliminated, we can just play an angry dad game of catch. So, the school called to say they found pot in your locker. You want to tell me about that?
0: Ow! I'm not sure what we're doing, Peter.
1: So, how's that summer job hunt coming? I don't think they're hiring in front of the TV all day.
0: Ow! That's too hard.
1: You know what else is hard? Waking up next to a woman you no longer love. Try that on for size.
0: Peter, they've all been eliminated. Game is over, but I think we should talk.
1: Yes! The Griffins are going to Maine! And if that isn't the perfect promo for the middle of a meaningless Vikings-Packers game, I don't know what is.
8: And the players have gathered around Clark, and we can only hope that his injury wasn't too serious and we start to see some movement in those extremities. And while we have this break in the action, this Sunday on an all-new Family Guy, the Griffins are going to Maine. On right after an all-new Bob's Burgers.
0: A family vacation in Maine. My monogrammed canvas bag is going to be so excited.
9: You said it, Lois. I can't wait to get stuffed with old sunscreens and emergency tampons.
10: Yo, a pool table? Hell yeah. I'm going to be getting all up in that.
11: How does one get all up in a pool table?
0: And wow, look, it's bigger than I thought. So many bedrooms.
1: Yeah, with all that extra space, we could invite our friends along. Quagmire, Joe and Bonnie, Cleveland and his family, the whole gang could come.
0: Really? Do you think everyone would enjoy it?
1: Lois, do you know what's up in Maine? Art's Trading Post. Ever since I was a kid, I wanted to go up there to see the trained bear show. They ride bikes, they wear Dracula fangs, seasonally, and then there's one part where Nipsey the brown bear pretends to smoke a cigar. And I'm not even kidding!
0: I don't know, Peter. It's a lot of people under one roof.
1: Come on, Lois. This is our big chance to yell at kids who aren't ours.
0: You know what? Let's do it. I think Bonnie's gained 5 pounds, and I want to see her in a swimsuit.
12: Wow.
13: You said...
12: I know.
13: Here.
14: Will holds out his hand, and Jay takes it. Then Jay looks at Neil.
13: For Benz.
14: Neil takes his hand.
13: That's better. All right, then. Sorry, Dad. Sorry, Jane.
15: It'd be like sleep, wouldn't it, Si? I've always liked sleep.
13: Yeah, it'll be okay, Neil. All right, then. Cheers.
12: Is this proper travelling?
13: Yeah. Yeah, it is. Shall we?
15: Yeah, I suppose.
14: Simon takes Will's hand. Dust swirls up around them as they sit hand in hand, resting against the car, their eyes closed, all motionless. moving up and away from them. Then a view out over the car towards the great orange expanse of the outback.

0: Jesus Christ.
1: You a Mirage?
0: I don't know. Would a Mirage call you a stupid cunt?
2: We're saved!
0: Fuck me, you Poms love a drama. You've only been out here 2 hours.
3: Jane!
4: Oh my God, look at you.
3: I love you. Will you marry me? I'm sorry about the wee fit.
4: No, Jay.
5: She helps him to his feet, and his lip begins to tremble.
4: Is your lip all right?
3: Yeah.
4: Jay, did you really come all this way out here just to find me?
3: Yeah. But not because I miss you, but because I've got an STD. And the doctor said I have to tell all my former lovers, and you're the last, number 6004. So that's that dealt with, good.
4: 6004?
3: Don't forget, a lot of them was orgies. Everything's been rubbish since you left. I work in a toilet and I live in a tent.
4: Oh, come here.
5: She hugs him, then kisses him on the forehead.
3: So, do you want to get back together?
4: No, that's definitely not happening.
6: Hashtag dumped again.
4: Come on, let's get you home.
0: Jesus Christ, the last time I saw something that soppy, I was pulling my cock out of it. Now let's head back to the farm.
7: I'm not sure we're in any state to travel. I think we need serious medical attention.
6: What you need is some fucking after sun and a beer. Now, take your clothes off and get in the ute.
7: Shit.
6: Mum was right. It's the best thing for the sunstroke. You need the heat to leave your body quickly.
7: All right, fine. Of course.
6: Plus, makes you easier to rape.
7: We couldn't wait to leave the outback, although some things would stay with us forever, namely the sight of Neil's meaty penis. James Boss rehydrated us, fixed the car, and then we headed back to civilization. If you can call Uncle Brian's house civilized.
8: And then Neil pissed all over my head, but I didn't manage to drink any of it, and then we gave up, but the stud farmer sent some people to look for us, and we were on the news, though they called us Pommy Morons. Thing. And you are so great, and I can't wait to get married. I love you, Lucy.
9: I've been sleeping with Pete.
8: Sorry?
9: Me and your best man, Pete, have been having sex. Good sex.
8: Is this role-playing again, like when I said I'd bummed Will?
10: You're such a dopey prick. I still can't believe you come out in nutsacks.
11: You're nutsacks? I can't believe we're the same species. I mean, look at him, weedy and retarded. He's like one of them X-Men freaks, Dr. Lawn Fucker or something.
12: Oh, my God. Oh, my darling.
13: Oh, I've missed you so much.
8: I was lost in the desert too.
9: Anyway, I don't really want to be friends, but Pete said it would be better if we were.
8: Wait a minute, you're breaking up with me?
9: Yes.
8: So I'm single and now Pete has to go out with you?
9: Yes, Simon!
8: Yes! Fucking brilliant! Well, hello, Mrs. McKenzie.
14: Oh, hello, Simon. Your parents asked me to check if you're okay.
8: Me? Fucking brilliant. Absolutely fucking brilliant. Sorry, sir. Sorry, I didn't mean to swear.
7: Mr. Gilbert, what are you doing here? You have no jurisdiction.
14: Oh, Phil's just helping me out with a couple of things.
8: I don't follow.
15: Blood rushes to the genital area, enlarging significantly the penis. Or in this case, my penis.
14: Well, I mean, we wanted to tell you in person, and then we just thought you getting lost was a perfect excuse to come and see you. And then we thought, oh, let's just make it into a holiday. And have you got any recommendations? We've booked a barrier reef tour.
15: Yes, I'm very much looking forward to going diving.
5: Mr. Gilbert kisses Will's mum on the lips, and as their kisses become more passionate, Will's face creases in dismay.
7: Okay, so here's some bad news. It turns out we did die in the desert because I appear to be in hell.
11: Jesus Christ, mate, don't get me wrong. I'm glad you stopped fucking me garden, but what was you thinking going all that way for a fat chick?
3: What did you just say?
11: About the spunk hole?
3: No, after that.
11: Oh, about you chasing the fat chicken. Hey, you're lucky fatty. Boom, boom, didn't eat you out there in the desert. Them fat chicks get so fucking hungry. Yeah, that, yeah. Good. I mean, good for trying. Was weak as fuck, obviously. More like a slap. You taught him how to punch like a girl, I presume.
10: Watch it, Brian.
11: At least your boy's got some spunk, Terry. Problem is, it's only around his mouth and arsehole.
10: I said watch it.
11: Well, what? You slap me too? Here we go. Get in here, you ugly fuck. I'll give it to you.
5: Jay leaves them to wrestle.
11: I'll give it to you again.
3: Should we go? It's going to be like my cousin's wedding.
11: Yeah.
8: I was thinking about maybe not going back to England for a bit. Maybe we could do some more travelling. The Vietnam's nice. Anyone fancy it?
3: No, I'm in. I've still got some shit to sort out for the CIA there.
8: Of course. Neil?
1: Yeah, I'd love to go travelling.
3: Hey, if we go far enough, we might find your mum.
1: Well, fuck off.
3: Sorry, Neil. Tell you what, my ping pong fanny girl's got a mate. I could set you two up.
1: Nice one.
3: Shake on it.
1: Cheers, mate.
3: He's a lady boy.
1: Oh, fuck.
3: Too late. You shook on it now. Bad luck.
1: Bands?
3: No, you got to fuck a man with tits.
1: Or a girl with a penis.
8: Oh, will help me out.
1: Sorry, Neil. You shook on it.
8: I suppose we better just stick to the top half.
5: They climb into Jay's car and drive off. The In-Betweeners 2. A plane takes off, and a map of the world shows its route to Laos, where a man shows the four an array of weapons. Will looks worried, but the other three are relishing trying them out. A woman brings them a goat with a target sheet pinned to its side. Simon signals no, but then he, Neil and Jay are shooting some machine guns. Will shakes his head. The three show off their target sheets, one of which is Osama bin Laden. Now they're in Thailand, getting to know some young Thai girls. Under a table, Jay puts his hand on one girl's leg, but she quickly reveals herself to be a ladyboy. In fact, all the girls at the table with them are ladyboys. Neil caresses one girl's leg, grinning, but then his expression turns to one of confusion, then horror. Finally, they arrive back in England. Jay's wearing a t-shirt that says Banter Brigade. Will and Neil have grown their hair long, while Simon's is in a long bob, and Jay's is braided.
2: What the fuck? Okay. Yeah, guess that's gonna be a problem.
5: A tattoo of a snail smoking a joint.
2: Oh, fuck off. Fuck off.
14: Simon,
2: no, fuck off.
5: Neil walks straight past his dad and over to Jess, who takes a selfie of them both. They start to snog, while Neil's dad watches with an air of faint disgust. Will takes off his rucksack and hugs his mum, who shows him an engagement ring. Mr. Gilbert comes to put his arm around her and kiss her. Will turns and tries to run back through the gate, but two security guards wrestle him to the ground.
16: River Phoenix delivers a quietly devastating performance of courage and vulnerability in Rob Reiner's Stand By Me here Wednesday night at 9. Next on Film 4, Johnny Knoxville and Steve-O return to prove some lessons are never learned in Jackass Forever, coming up.

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1: From insurance to wealth.
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1: And retirement. 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
1: Making it click? 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
4: Faint, faint.
5: Pyongyang below radar, the whole

0: So, me watching, he takes the knife to her, laughing while he does it. He turns to me, and he says, "Why so serious?" He comes at me with the knife. "Why so serious?" He sticks the blade in my mouth. "Let's put a smile on that face." And... why so serious?
1: He kills Gamble with the knife he's holding, then turns to Gamble's henchmen.
0: "Now, our operation is small, but there's a lot of potential for aggressive expansion. So which of you fine gentlemen would like to join our team?" "Oh, there's only one spot open right now, so we're gonna have tryouts."
1: He snaps a pool cue and tosses one half on the floor.
0: "Make it fast."
1: The henchmen are released to fight with the broken cue. A helicopter lands on the roof of a tower block in Hong Kong.
2: "Welcome to Hong Kong, Mr. Fox. Mr. Lau regrets he isn't able to greet you in person today."
3: "I understand."
1: Mr. Fox is escorted from the rooftop into the building, the city's towering skyscrapers. Mr. Fox and his host arrive at a security desk.
2: "For security purposes, I'm going to have to ask you to check in your mobile."
3: "Of course."
1: Fox hands it over, with Mr. Lau.
4: "I must apologize for leaving Gotham in the middle of our negotiations. This misunderstanding with the Gotham police force. I couldn't let such a thing threaten my company."
3: "Of course."
4: "A businessman of your stature will understand, and with you here now, we can continue."
3: "Well, I do appreciate you bringing me out here in such style, Mr. Lau, but..."
4: "We do not allow cell phones in here."
3: "Sorry, forgot I had it. No, I really came to tell you that our business deal has to be put on hold. You see, we can't afford to be seen to do business with whatever it is you're accused of being. I'm sure a businessman of your stature will understand."
4: "I think, Mr. Fox, a simple phone call might have sufficed."
3: "Mr. Wayne didn't want you to think that he was deliberately wasting your time."
4: "Just accidentally wasting it."
3: "That's very good, Mr. Lau. Accidentally. Very good."
5: "Hey, sir."
1: As Fox passes the security desk, the security guard offers him his phone back. Fox shows him that he already has one. The guard puts the original phone away in a drawer. Fox walks out of the building and finds Bruce Wayne taking a photograph.
3: "A better view from the peak, Fram."
6: "How's the view from LSI Holdings?"
3: "Restricted. Lau is holed up in there good and tight."
6: "What's this?"
3: "I had R&D work it up. Sends out a high-frequency pulse, records a response time for mapping an environment."
6: "Sonar. Just like a...
3: Submarine, Mr. Wayne. Like a submarine."
6: "Any other device?"
3: "It's in place. Mr. Wayne, good luck."
1: Night. Wayne stands outside, at the top of Hong Kong's 2 IFC building, wearing the Batman armor. He crouches down and pulls on his Batman mask. He takes a special launcher device from his belt and sets a timer. He cocks the launcher and shoots several sticky bombs which splat and stick on the window of an adjacent building. The timers on the bombs begin to count down.
7: "Arthur?"
1: Mr. Lau sits in his office talking on the telephone. Fox's phone is still in the drawer of the security desk. It emits a signal which scrambles all the security cameras and kills the lights in the office block. Alarmed security guards and Mr. Lau look around. Lau calls to armed henchmen, who begin looking for the cause of the problem. Batman peers over the edge of the 2 IFC building, then launches himself off it in a headlong dive. He deploys his cape as he falls. It acts like a bat-winged hang glider. He soars across the night sky. Mr. Lau cocks a pistol and calls to one of his men. "Where the hell are the cops? Coming. What the hell am I paying them for?"

0: Batman swoops down towards Mr. Lau's office block. He glides around the building, then dives sharply towards it and smashes in through a window. He overpowers one of Mr. Lau's henchmen and fights with several others. Mr. Lau and more of his men shoot at Batman, who runs for cover, and ghost-like disappears. Down in the street, police vehicles arrive. The security guards hurry to unlock the doors of the building. Inside, there's still no sign of Batman. A large contingent of armed police run into the building and hurry up the stairs. Batman appears behind Mr. Lau and his two remaining men. He tackles the henchmen first, disarming them, then he decks Mr. Lau. He drags Lau by the ankle and biffs another henchman out of his way. Guns at the ready, the police hurry through the building. Batman drags Mr. Lau to a corner. With his back to the window, he uses Lau as a shield. The police swarm into the room and aim their guns at Batman, who has strapped Lau to him. Outside on the window, the sticky bombs count down to zero and detonate. They explode, shattering the window. Batman shoots a flashing balloon attached to the belt securing Lau out of the window. The balloon attached to the skyhook hangs in the air like a flashing beacon. A military transport plane flies by with a device on the front of it. The device traps the balloon. Mr. Lau and Batman are hauled away up into the sky. The astonished police stare after the plane as it, Batman and Mr. Lau disappear from their view. In Gotham City, Lieutenant Gordon finds Mr. Lau dumped outside the police station with a note around his neck. It reads, "Please deliver to Lieutenant Gordon." Rachel questions Mr. Lau.
1: "Look, give us the money and we'll talk about making a deal."
2: "The money is the only reason I'm still alive."
1: "Oh, you mean when they find out that you've helped us, they're gonna kill you?"
3: "Are you threatening my client?"
1: "No, I'm just assuming your client's cooperation with this investigation."
0: She sits down.
1: "As will everyone." "No. Okay. Enjoy your time in county, Mr. Lau."
2: "Wait. I won't give you the money, but I will give you my clients. All of them."
1: "You were a glorified accountant. What could you possibly have on all of them that we could charge?"
2: "I'm good with calculation. I handled all their investments. One big pot."
4: "Got it."
1: "One minute."
4: "Rico, if they pooled their money, we can charge them all as one criminal conspiracy."
5: "Charge them with what?"
4: "In a RICO case, if you can charge one of the conspirators with a felony, you can charge..."
1: "Charge all of them with it, that's great. Mr. Lau, what kind of details do you have about this communal fund? Ledgers, no...
2: "Immunity, protection, and a chartered plane back to Hong Kong."
1: "After you testify in open court. And I'm just curious, with all your clients locked up, what's gonna happen with all that money?"
2: "Like I said, I'm good with calculation."
5: "He can't go to county. I'll keep him here in the holding cells."
4: "What is this, Gordon, your fortress?"
5: "Will you trust them over county?"
4: "I don't trust them here."
5: "Lau stays."
6: Well, I don't know about Mr. Lau's travel arrangements, but I'm sure glad he's back.
7: "With word out, we hired the clown. He was right. You have to fix real problem. Batman."
0: The mob.

0: knows who it's going to be.
1: Paediatric trauma call, 15 minutes.
2: Code red, helipad response.
3: You're having a heart attack.
4: We want to be in and out of scan in the next 10 minutes.
5: I can't feel any pulse.
6: An unconscious woman is shocked.
7: Any reception, can I help you?
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9: I love that question. 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
0: St George's, London. 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
10: Beautiful. It's as if we've done it before.
0: We are there when awful things happen to pick up the pieces.
11: We have a 2-year-old who was kicked by a horse.
12: We see the unpredictableness of what happens in life, and we're suddenly having to explain why it's gone wrong.
13: I can't feel my left leg.
14: You'll be okay.
0: A place where life...
15: Amy, Sophie!
16: Don't be low. Too slow.
0: Love.
17: Such a big boy.
18: I'm so proud of you.
0: And loss.
19: I'm still here.
0: Unfold every single day.
20: So we don't shake hands at this hospital, we fist bump. Can I have a fist bump?
0: All the patients you're about to see were treated in just one 24-hour period.
21: Hello, darling.
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14: A&E.
18: You know, as soon as we hear anything.
14: All right, cheers, Dan.
19: Nice one. Cheers, bye.
14: There was like trauma call, woman. 5 minutes later, another trauma call, woman. Another 5 minutes later, trauma call, woman.
23: I'm gonna go back and climb that same tree just to prove a point that I can climb the tree down and not break my foot.
6: The girl has her right foot in plaster.
14: Starting to get warm now. People having barbecues where it's lighter later.
24: It was light at 10 o'clock yesterday.
23: Well, this is a weekend to remember, my love.
5: Hello, Kitty, I'm Dr. Moss. Come through. Let's just go round here.
0: Phil Moss is the clinical director of St George's A&E.
5: Just want to pop yourself up on there with your feet flat end.
0: Today, he's also the lead consultant in charge of the department.
5: There are several things I love about working in ED. Firstly, it's the variety. What happened?
23: Someone broke a champagne flute.
5: Yeah.
23: And I stepped in it.
5: You've no idea from one day to the next who's going to turn up at the front door, how sick those individuals are going to be, how injured. OK, I'm going to do this now.
23: Yeah.
5: Listening to patients, having a nice conversation, cracking a few gags, as well as the obvious of, you know, taking their pain away and making them, you know, physically better.
23: Thank you very much. Thank you.
5: I enjoy the atmosphere. I enjoy the people I work with, because actually that's what makes it still just a little bit fun.
14: I have a guy who went foraging in the woods today.

0: outside?
1: Foraging in the woods today. That's a great start to a conversation. Yeah. Presumably. What did he eat?
0: Hemlock.
1: He did what?
0: He was looking for the other one, and he had the bad one. I don't know what the other one
1: You are so winding me up.
2: There's always this feeling of anticipation, of being a coiled spring. You're waiting for something to happen, and you know what's going to happen isn't going to be nice.
3: On a 24-hour clock, the time is approaching 6:30 in the evening. The A&E red phone.
4: St George's recess. Okey-doke. Adult or paediatric? 12. Mm-hmm. Head injury, fall from a cliff. Okay.
3: A helicopter flying over fields.
5: A 12-year-old girl is being airlifted to St George's after falling from a cliff near her home in Hastings, 70 miles away.
6: Code red, 25 minutes.
2: Code red, that's a phrase we use to describe a patient that's trying to bleed to death.
1: She's fallen off a cliff.
4: Can we get the trauma team to A&E resource, please?
7: I'd like to activate the helipad.
1: What's our estimated weight? 32. OK.
2: When you're told you've got a 12-year-old that's fallen off a cliff, my initial reaction is, right, we have to be able to look inside that child's head very, very quickly and work out what's going on.
1: Once they're on the system, can we request a head neck tap? And then, out, as they come out the lift, straight into the scanner.
2: My other reaction is, it isn't just the head.
3: Worried about bleeding internally?
1: Yeah, I'm worried about everything.
2: We tend to get those patients straight from the aircraft and straight into the CT scanner.
3: The helicopter lands on St George's rooftop helipad.
1: OK, she's on. Just landed 2 seconds ago. Yeah.
5: The girl's family are travelling to the hospital by car.
3: Phil and his team are prepped in gloves and aprons. Chandni, Tulsi's sister.
8: Tulsi's friend called and told me that she'd had an accident. It was the first time she'd gone the cliffs, playing with friends, just climbing down as far as she could. She just lost a footing and just slipped.
9: Slide. Ready, brace, slide.
5: Emergency doctors at the scene of the accident put Tulsi into an induced coma.
8: When I arrived at the cliffs, the friend was panicking a lot. And she took me down there and I just see Tulsi just laying there, not moving. She wouldn't groan, she wouldn't make a noise. Just like she was sleeping.
3: Tulsi's mum, Jaya. Chandni called me. She said, Mum, Tulsi fell from a cliff. She was crying. She couldn't say much, really.
1: Are you happy to go straight to CT, gents?
9: Yeah.
1: Good.
9: Happy to have you on my command of lift. Ready, brace, and lift.
10: This is Tulsi. She's 12 years old. At approximately 6 o'clock today, she fell 18 feet from a cliff in Hastings. Her GCS on arrival was eyes 3, voice 2, motor 5. She was agitated and drowsy and became a creaksy, more drowsy. Injuries top to toe, she's got a large swelling on the left-hand side of her head and an abrasion to her left shoulder.
1: OK. We're going to remove the scoop now, guys. So can we have 3 people down the patient's left-hand side, please? 3 people. With anaesthetics holding the head.
3: Jaya remarks, until I get to hospital, everything in my mind was, is she going to be alive or not?
1: Relax the patient onto the bed, thank you.
3: No one was with her, Jaya says tearfully.
1: Right, can we vacate the room, guys, and get some pictures, please?
3: It's my little daughter,

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0: Sky High Mascara. Limitless length and volume. Because that view can't be beat. Sky High Mascara. The UK's number one. 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
1: I'm in the prime of my youth, and I'll only be young once.
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0: Tulsi arrived at St George's 10 minutes ago after being flown in by air ambulance.
1: So this is a 12-year-old who has fallen down a cliff in Hastings.
0: Senior consultant Phil has ordered an urgent CT scan so he can assess the extent of her injuries.
1: And the degree of fall that she's sustained, I'm scanning from head to pelvis in this particular child. So priorities, guys, once we've done the scan, back to resus, blood's off, can the paediatricians facilitate that bit and keep her warm, all right?
2: Breathe normally.

0: Tulsi's family are travelling to St George's by car from their home in Hastings.
1: I was brought up in Gujarat, in India. When I was 18, I moved here. Really quickly, I had a baby, Channi. After Channi, I had two miscarriages. So when Tulsi was born, I was so happy because I had two lovely girls.
2: Six p.m.
3: The 8 years between us, and I was always there to look after her. Even when she was young, I used to change her nappies and stuff like that. We always like doing the same things. She's just a sister. Some don't get along, but we always did. Just really close. We laugh a lot. It's very loud in the house when we're together. She's there to put a smile on your face, and if she's no longer with us, there would be no one there to do that.
2: I bleep the neurosurgeon. Talking of which, hello. Hello, mate. It's Phil Mossiani, consultant. I'm in the CT scanner with a 12-year-old trauma patient. She's got what looks like a subdural left-hand side with effacement and midline shift.
0: Dr. Phil now has the preliminary scans of Tulsi's head injury.
2: Subdural hematoma is a clot of blood within the head which is expanding. The brain is, if you like, trapped in the box that is the skull, and the only place it can go when it is squeezed is down through the hole in the bottom of the skull where the spinal cord starts. She's straight off the aircraft into the scanner. All we've got so far is the head, but I thought I'd tell you now. If that pressure builds up and the brain is squashed, it can stop the patient breathing. Yeah, I thought I'd let you know as soon as we saw the pictures. Your worry is that even if you do get the clot out and the child survives, that she may have residual brain dysfunction or injury. OK, let's get the patient off into resus, please. Thank you, guys. Thank you.
0: Tulsi will be taken to resus and kept stable until doctors have the full report of her scans.
2: Neurosurgeon already knows we're going back to resus. No, and it's nothing else really obvious on CT.
4: Steady, steady, go.
2: OK, that's fine.
5: Take a seat, we'll call you through.
6: His hand looks horrible. It's all big and fat and ugly.
7: I look like a bloke in Star Trek.
6: Oh, yeah, but you probably didn't see that. All right, OK. Bye-bye.
0: 70-year-old retired mechanic Ron was helping a friend fix a car when he got his hand caught between two cars.
8: The tow ball went into this part of my hand, up against the hubcap, and I dented the hubcap, and there was just a pop.
6: I feel like a cooker today in that bus, you know that? Absolute cooker.
7: I can imagine.
6: You roast. It's like being cooked at gas mark 5, slowly, you know.
0: He's been brought into A&E by his girlfriend, bus driver Jackie.
6: I was actually working on an early shift. When Ron came home, it looked slightly swollen, but not a lot. And I said to him, does it hurt? And he said, well, not that much. Well, that's going down, isn't it?
7: No, it's beginning to throb now.
6: The trauma's taking its place. We went to bed that night and didn't think much of it. When we got up in the morning, it looked a little bit like someone had got hold of a rubber glove and blown it up. Darren reckons you'll be out of action for about 5 weeks. Always been a grease monkey and always will. Even though he's now retired, and he's 70-odd years of age, he will still go and do somebody's car for them and get covered in grease.
5: Oh, what are you going to do with that? You're right at home for a few weeks, maybe.
6: I first met Ron through an ex-boyfriend. His car or whatever. And I said, who's that? And he said to me, that's Ron. I said, oh, he's ugly. I mean, you could have grabbed hold of his hair, put it in a ponytail and it was stood dead upright because of the amount of grease on his hair, because of grease on his hands. He just looked like someone had dunked him in a pool of oil. Horrible. Once you got to speak to him and got to know him, he was just really too soft for his own good.
5: We've been here an hour and a half already, Ron.
8: When I first saw Jackie, I was struck in awe. Something happened, and at the time I wasn't quite sure what that was, but it was a flutter.
7: It's the first time they've had ballet there this year.
5: Where?
7: Glastonbury.
8: I thought, my God, I need to get to know her more.
5: It's £113 a day. I mean, that is bad.
7: It used to be a pound when it first opened up.
8: I was looking for somebody to do some paperwork for me. I had an office, I had a typewriter, I had all the equipment, and she agreed. She was very...
5: So I went up to one of the engineers and said to him, can you turn the heater off on that, please?
7: Did he?
5: Yeah, he had to use a thing. I said he breaks the taps off, so he took the fire room.
7: He was surprised you already knew, yeah?
5: Maybe. I don't know. Ronald Stevens. Get up.
7: Hey?
5: Your name is Ronald Stevens, dear. I'll carry everything as usual. I'm coming. They're going to say, right, chop your hand off and that's it.
0: Ron is being sent straight to X-ray, as doctors suspect he's broken his hand.
5: Put your hand down, you look ridiculous.
7: He said keep it elevated.
5: No, he didn't say keep it on top of your head.
9: What did you do?
10: Fell out of a 5 meter tree.
9: No way.
10: What did he do?
11: Dancing.
10: Dancing?
12: I don't need a tourniquet. You know what they say.
10: Why veins?
12: Easy cannulation.
10: Where do you write your book of jokes, eh?
12: It's important to be able to make your nurses laugh.
10: It is important.
12: Otherwise,
10: we are very serious.
12: We would just cry all the time.

0: Hello, St. George's Recess. Yep.
1: The 39-year-old bus driver is being rushed to St. George's after his motorbike collided with a car on his way back from work in southwest London.
0: So opened here for... Yeah, lovely. All right, thanks. Bye. Adult male trauma call 10 minutes.
2: What is it?
0: It's a motorcyclist versus car, bullseye windscreen, open tib fib with a knee injury, but apparently multiple lacerations.
3: When the red phone goes, there's a certain moment of tenseness in the room whilst trying to find out what's coming in. Because as soon as you have any information, people start running scenarios in their heads, and that puts your adrenaline up.
1: Working in Resus is consultant Rhys.
4: She says, we don't know.
5: If you're on a bike, you're more vulnerable than if you're in a car. Coming off a motorbike at high speed, they could be injured anywhere. So I have to be suspicious of every injury, really.

0: Sorry, sir, I'm really sorry.
1: So this is Adam, he's 39. He's a motorcycle rider.
0: Yeah.
1: He has gone an unknown speed and into a car.
2: Injuries from top to bottom. Oh. He's got a laceration under his chin, right wrist injury.
0: Yeah.
2: That's the main thing that's complaining about.
0: Yeah. Cool, okay. He's got some left-sided abdominal pain, but he's got a nasty compound tip fib by the looks here. He's in a lot of pain. Okay, so we need to get him in a better position.
3: Harvey shoos the paramedic away. The guardsman eyes Harvey wearily.
4: Tell me what you know about the Joker.
3: The guardsman grins and nods. Harvey looks at the man's name badge, which reads Officer Rachel Dawes. Harvey spots the keys in the ignition of the ambulance. He glowers at the guardsman, then climbs into the driver's seat and starts up the engine. Alarmed, the injured guardsman tries to free himself, but he's handcuffed to the gurney. Ramirez and another detective, Stevens, visit Gordon's wife. Batman's in the shadows.
5: No.
6: I'm sorry, Barbara.
5: Jimmy, go play with your sister. Go ahead, honey.
6: If there's anything you can do, anything you need, we're here for you.
5: Are you out there? Are you? You brought this craziness on us! You did! You brought this on us!
3: The bat searchlight.
6: Switch it off, he ain't coming. He doesn't want to talk to us.

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0: Next! And what's your talent, son?
1: I can translate any Morse code transmission from anywhere in the world. Prepare to be amazed. At the moment, no one is sending any messages.
0: Get off my stage! I did not become a high school principal to put on an unentertaining talent show! That means no crappy acts and strict enforcement of my famous one slot per talent policy to ensure some motherfucking variety! One singer, one tumbler, one Annie Oakley-style trick-shooting cowgirl! And one hot dog speed eater! The fat one.
2: That singing slot is yours, buddy. AJ Slick doesn't stand a chance.
3: 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And that usually only happens when I hear Steve singing.
1: Hey, AJ.
3: Please, call me AJ Slick. I just wanted to say good luck. How about a little lemonade to lube the old larynx?
1: Wow, now that's sportsmanship. Thanks, AJ.
3: Oh, did I say lemonade? I meant lemon pledge. You've been slicked!
0: Steve Smith,

0: I was heavily penalized for withdrawing funds from my 401k early, but it was all worth it to get my hands on this baby, the world's last Milky Bar Chew.
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8: Inca Philly.
9: You need some cream on your head, love.
10: Yeah, I know, it's like I'm like a bloody crocodile, man.
9: Yeah. Do you want me to get some cream?
10: It always seems to hit my napper, doesn't it?
9: Yeah.
8: Dave and his wife, Shirley.
10: Isn't it funny how it always hits my head?
9: Yeah.
10: Probably I must have a big head.
9: Ah, you are. Do you want me to put it all over your
10: head? Don't put it in my hair.
9: Shut up. There's no hair there, man.
10: Shut up, you nutter.
9: Look, if you call
10: you're
9: that hair...
10: You're hair.
9: Well, it'll rub in, money. Take your glasses off, man. Dear, and your nose is burnt. Christ, you need half a tonne of cream just for your nose.
10: Shut up, blue.
9: Yeah, too.
8: This week on Discovery Plus, the hunt continued for the world's most secretive creature.
11: Is Bigfoot real?
12: Yeah.
9: They're massive, aren't they?
10: Well, there's no proof of their existence.
9: You sure?
10: Yeah.
12: It's like unicorn, isn't it? They haven't found that.
13: Or the Loch Ness Monster.
12: Yeah, yeah.
14: 1 year ago...
15: I've got legit tracks right here.
9: Whoa.
16: That is a footprint.
11: Oh, my God, it is a footprint. Did you see that?
12: I did. I wouldn't want to meet the Bigfoot if its feet was that big, would you?
17: The fact that we have a right foot and a left foot, that really makes me think we might be onto something.
18: I think so, too, because how else would you explain it?
15: Well, you'd hope there's a fucking left foot and a right foot, or otherwise you've got a Bigfoot hopping around on one foot.
19: Expedition Bigfoot.
13: Yeah. I bet you a tenner they won't find him.
12: What am I betting it for? I bet the same.
16: So right now, we are in the exact same location where we left off last year.
20: Oh, what, and you think he's still going to be there?
21: Yeah, he's sitting outside waiting.
18: Oh, it's night time.
22: Okay, is Bigfoot going to appear?
20: Oh!
23: Something disturbed that tree.
16: Did that tree move?
12: Yes, it did. I saw it.
13: Shut up.
12: I did.
22: Why would Bigfoot hide behind the tiniest tree?
16: I see some eyes shine. There's some eyes shine right out there.
12: There's eyes out there.
22: Oh, flipping heck.
16: Right there. Do you see it?
12: Where?
22: No, I don't see it. Do you?
13: Probably a bear.
24: I can't see shit.
16: Two little beady eyes.
22: Why would he have little beady eyes if he's Bigfoot? He'd have big eyes, wouldn't he?
21: Bigfoot, big eyes.
16: I'm going to use these IR binocs.
21: They meant infrared binoculars, just so you know, Julie.
16: Yeah, something is watching me for sure.
24: There we go.
21: Oh, no, the... Well...
9: Up there! There's one running now. Shit!
16: It's just a deer.
9: Oh, shit.
13: It's a deer.
22: See, the thing is, though, they would fucking shite themselves.
24: Aren't they meant to be on watch all night?
21: Bigfoot just walked straight past it.
22: And gone.
21: Yeah, you mug. Oh.
9: What was the noise? I've no idea.
16: You should be able to hear that. There's something up there.
22: Oh, my God.
18: Do you hear it?
22: Yeah.
13: There is definitely something biggish up there.
16: But it's loud, Rose. I know it. That's right on top of us.
9: Oh, what is it?

0: very good cameraman, is he? Keep it still.
1: Is that it?
0: Is that it?
2: That's meant to be something, isn't it?
3: Holy crap.
4: What is it?
0: It's just a bloody tree stump.
5: What's happening here?
3: Look. Oh, my God.
4: The cameraman saw it as well. Whoa.
6: What do you mean?
5: Don't do that.
6: What do you mean that's the end of it?
5: Don't do that.
1: Don't be silly. That's a waste of my time.
0: This is what does me head in with these things, you know. They tickle the balls and then don't finish you off.
7: In southeast London.
2: She's clever.
1: Oh, Alexa.
8: She's all right, but she don't know everything, Ron. Mind you, I do like the sleep sounds.
2: Yeah.
8: You like
2: thunderstorms.
8: Waves. Oh, thunderstorms. Yeah. I like waves.
7: Annie and her husband, Ronnie.
8: I like to be by the sea. I lay there and shut my eyes and imagine I'm on the beach and the waves are lapping in and I've got my feet up and I've got a pina colada next to me and a sun hat on. And that's it. I'm laying there like that. And I think, oh.
2: Except you've got a glass of water with your teeth in. And
7: on Monday night, there was something a bit kinky on the W channel.
9: Oh, this is Stacey Dooley sleeps over.
8: She stays in people's houses. They're a little bit odd, a little bit out there.
10: This weekend, I'm staying with a woman who has her own take on growing old gracefully.
11: What does that mean?
0: People who have their own take on growing old gracefully are normally a bit wacky, aren't they?
11: Yeah. I am on my way to go and meet a lady called Sherry, who's 70, she's got kids, she's a grandma.
0: Sounds pretty normal if you ask me.
11: And she also happens to be a dominatrix.
12: Oh.
11: A what?
12: This one's going to be an eye-opener, isn't it?
11: I think our eyes are going to be opened wide.
7: In the programme, we saw Stacey getting a first glimpse of Sherry in her work clobber.
11: Oh, Sherry. You look extraordinary.
0: Shit a brick.
13: Well, she looks good for 70.
14: My God, she does, yeah.
13: Doesn't she?
14: Yeah.
10: Just a few steps from the kitchen is the playroom.
13: The playroom?
15: I've got a feeling it's not a normal playroom.
9: All my chrome is over there. Uh-huh. I love chrome. I love it shiny. And that's mainly for CBT.
14: CBT, what's that?
11: Is that not cognitive behavioural therapy?
15: I've heard that.
11: What's the abbreviation stand for?
9: CBT is cock and ball torture.
14: Oh,
13: cock and ball torture, you know?
14: Me.
11: We're calling it cognitive behavioural therapy.
16: Can I see that? That one with the bullets hanging off it. Are they bullets?
9: This, it gets undone. It's put around.
13: Oh, imagine having one of them round your balls.
14: No!
9: And then these are screwed up, depending on the girth.
17: Oh, you'd be no good, love, because you haven't got no girth of it.
7: A bit later, one of Sherry's clients had turned up for a session.
18: He's here.
9: Oh, my God.
14: Oh! Oh.
13: Batman.
0: Dressed as a cat.
10: This 44-year-old man travels nearly 100 miles and pays £120 an hour.
14: Wow, you're in the wrong line.
4: £120 an hour?
13: To do what? Whip people and just go on bad?
19: Yep.
13: Oi, babes.
19: You ain't doing it.
9: Morning, slave.
20: Good morning, mistress.
2: Morning, slave. Morning, mistress.
9: If you knew him, you'd 100% know exactly who he is.
0: Hey, Carl.
9: Take off your clothes.
17: Oh, shit, he's not stripping off, is he?
2: What the fuck is that?
17: Oh, it's a
19: clamp.
17: That
19: looks painful, whatever it is.
9: I'm not handling that, am I? Get it in.
13: What's happening?
2: He's putting his...
11: Willie in the stocks.
9: What do we say?
20: Thank you, mistress.
13: Oh!
2: What's that?
13: Oh!
0: Oh, she's whacking it. She's whacking his knob. Look at his face.
9: Emma,
18: just like it. He's got to like it.
2: Well, he wouldn't be there if he didn't like it.
18: No.
17: Shall we?
21: Do what?
17: What the hell is that?
18: What's she got that's squeaking?
22: She's not sawing off his...
18: No, Giles.
22: ...schlong.
18: Don't say that word.
22: Sorry.
17: You can get a multitude of things from Halfords.
18: No!
21: Oh, my word, clamps.
18: Oh!
23: Not on the nipple.
18: Oh!
17: Well, how can you get turned on by somebody doing that?
21: Yeah, it takes all sorts.
0: I mean, you won't get me, you know, doing any of this stuff. It's far too expensive, £120. You know, I'd rather trap my own knob in my front door.
23: Well, I don't know why they don't.
0: It'd be cheaper.
23: Yeah.
21: We have. We've seen this one.
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21: Beans, beans, beans.
17: With his Heinz.
21: That it does, dear. That it does.
23: Because I'm worth it.
18: You are.
21: Love it.
18: Hate her.
24: Love it.
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28: Hey, sis. I got your package. I just wanted to say thank you so much. But don't be spending your pocket money on me, all right? Just leave me a message.
17: Miss you. There's a glass and a half in everyone.

0: The truck is pulled up onto its front wheels, flips over and slams down on its roof. Batman wheelies the Batbike up against a wall and turns it around. The armored van screeches to a halt.
1: You can't stop here, we're like sitting ducks!
0: The driver grabs his partner's gun. The Joker rolls out of the wrecked truck as Batman gets on the move again. The Joker gets to his feet and loses his footing.

0: Just give me a minute. We got you, you son of a bitch. Go on.
1: You do like to play things pretty close to the chest.
0: We got him, Harvey.
2: Mr. Dent, how does it feel to be the biggest hero in Gotham?
1: No, I'm no hero. Gotham's finest, they're the heroes.
2: But you and your office have been working with the Batman all along.
1: No, but I trusted him to do the right thing.
2: Which was?
1: Saving my ass.
3: All right, people, that's enough. Please. Let him be.
1: Thank you, Detective. I've got a date with a pretty upset girlfriend.
4: Thank you, Counselor.
5: Back from the dead.
0: I couldn't risk my family's safety.
5: What do we got?
0: Nothing. No matches on Prince, Steve. No name. No other alias.
5: Go home, Gordon. The clown will keep till morning. Go get some rest. You're gonna need it. Tomorrow you take the big job. You don't have any say in the matter, Commissioner Gordon.
6: The mayor smiles and shakes hands with a surprised Gordon. Gordon shakes hands with Stevens and Ramirez. Then notices the Joker is applauding too. Gordon's wife Barbara opens her front door to her husband.
0: I'm sorry, I couldn't risk yourself.
6: She slaps him, then holds him tight. Another prisoner is tossed into the Joker's cell.
7: Ugly bastards. I don't feel good.
8: You're a cop killer. You're lucky to be feeling anything below the neck.
7: Please!
8: Step away from the bars!
7: My insides hurt.
6: The Joker smiles to himself. Gordon steps into his son James's bedroom and crouches down at his bedside. He brushes James's hair off his brow and the boy opens his eyes.
9: Did Batman save your daddy?
0: Actually, this time, I saved him.
6: He smiles. He gets his mobile. Gordon returns to the police station.
0: Has he said anything yet?
6: Gordon joins the Joker in an interview room.
10: Evening, Commissioner.
6: Gordon sits down opposite the Joker, facing him over a desk.
0: Harvey Dent never made it home.
10: Of course not.
0: What have you done with him?
10: Me?
6: He shows his handcuffed hands.
10: I was right here. Who did you leave him with? Your people? Assuming, of course, that they are still your people and not Maroni's. Does it depress you, Commissioner, to know just how alone you really are? Does it make you feel responsible for

0: Harvey Dent's current predicament.
1: Where is he?
0: What's the time?
1: What difference does that make?
0: Well, depending on the time, he may be in one spot or several.
2: The Joker raises his makeup-smeared brows pointedly. Gordon takes the handcuff keys from his pocket.
1: If we're gonna play games...
2: Gordon unlocks the handcuffs.
1: I'm gonna need a cup of coffee.
0: Ah, the good cop, bad cop routine?
1: Not exactly.
2: He leaves the interview room. Bright lights come on, revealing Batman standing behind the Joker. He slams the Joker's head into the tabletop.
0: Never start with the head. The victim gets all fuzzy. He can't feel the neck.
2: Batman whacks the Joker's hand.
0: See?
3: You wanted me. Here I am.
0: I wanted to see what you'd do. And you didn't disappoint. You let 5 people die. Then you let Dent take your place. Even to a guy like me, that's cold.
3: Where's Dent?
0: Those mob fools want you gone so they can get back to the way things were. But I know the truth. There's no going back. You've changed things. Forever.
3: And why do you want to kill me?
0: I don't want to kill you. What would I do without you? Go back to ripping off mob dealers? No, no. No. No, you. You complete me.
3: You're garbage. You kills for money.
0: Don't talk like one of them. You're not. Even if you'd like to be. To them, you're just a freak. Like me. They need you right now. But when they don't, they'll cast you out. Like a leper. You see, their morals, their code. It's a bad joke. Dropped at the first sign of trouble. They're only as good as the world allows them to be. I'll show you. When the chips are down, these civilized people, they'll eat each other. See, I'm not a monster. I'm just ahead of the curve.
2: Batman grabs him.
3: Where's Dent?
0: You have all these rules, and you think they'll save you.
2: The cops watch from an observation room.
4: It's in control. I have one rule.
0: Oh, then that's the rule you'll have to break to know the truth.
4: Which is?
0: The only sensible way to live in this world is without rules. And tonight, you're gonna break your one rule.
4: I'm considering it.
0: No, there's only minutes left. You're gonna have to play my little game if you want to save one of them.
4: Yeah?
0: You know, for a while there, I thought you really were a Dent. The way you threw yourself after her.
2: Batman hurls him onto the table, then jams a chair against the door of the room.
0: Look at you go!
2: Gordon tries to get back in. The Joker sits up.
0: Does Harvey know about you and his little bunny?
5: Where are they?
0: Killing is making a choice.
5: Where are they?
6: Choose between one life or the other. Your friend, the district attorney, or his blushing bride-to-be.
0: You have nothing. Nothing to threaten me with. Nothing to do with all your strength.
6: Don't worry. I'm going to tell you where they are.
0: Both of them. And that's the point. You'll have to choose. He's at 250 52nd Street, and she's on Avenue X. That's Cicero.
7: Which one are you going after?
4: Rachel.
2: Batman rides away.

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2: 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I just wanted to say thank you so much. But, don't be spending your pocket money on me, all right? Just leave me a message. Miss you.
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2: 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And presents, 2 times a year.
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7: Rachel?
8: Harvey! Oh, Harvey, thank God! Are you okay?
7: I'm all right. I'm in a warehouse. They got me wired to these oil drums.
8: I am too. Harvey.
9: I want my phone call.
10: That's not.
9: How many of your friends have I killed?
10: I'm a 20-year man, and I know the difference between punks who need a little lesson in manners and the freaks like you who would just enjoy it.

0: 6 of my friends.
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2: 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Back away.
1: The boss said he'd make the voices go away. He said he'd go inside and replace them with bright lights. Like Christmas.
2: You're out of your mind, pal. Back off. Let us run away in the holding tank. 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
4: Listen, we don't have a lot of time. They told me that only one of us was gonna make it, and that they were gonna let our friends choose.
1: Okay, Rachel. It's gonna be fine. It's gonna be all right. They're coming for you.
4: Okay, listen to me. I'll help you. Just talk me through what's going on with you. Can you find something, anything sharp?
1: I'm trying.
4: What? Harvey? Harvey, what's happening?
5: All available units converge at 252nd Street.
6: Do you want to know why I use a knife? Guns are too quick. You can't savor all the little emotions. And you see, in their last moments, people show you who they really are. So in a way, I knew your friends better than you ever did. Would you like to know which of them were cowards?
7: Some kind of a contusion.
8: I know you're gonna enjoy this. I'm gonna have to try and enjoy it even more.
9: Batman speeds along a street. The Joker comes out of the interview room holding a shard of glass to Steven's throat.
10: Drop the weapon now!
11: My own daddy's help!
10: Just shut up!
11: Let him go now! Drop it on the floor now! Drop the weapon!
12: Sorry?
11: What do you want?
6: I just want my phone call.
9: Harvey gags on fuel.
4: What's happening? Just talk to me just for 1 second.
9: A 40-second countdown with the Joker.
12: All right.
9: An officer tosses the Joker a mobile. He dials a number. The lump under the skin of the collapsed prisoner flashes.
12: Is that a phone?
9: The bomb detonates. The blast rips through the police station. Paperwork rains down around the Joker. Gordon.
13: Mount the car!
9: His car drives up onto the sidewalk. Batman pulls up at one of the addresses given by the Joker.
4: Harvey, just in case, I want to tell you something, okay?
1: Don't think like that, Rachel. They're coming for you.
4: I know they are, but I don't want them to.
9: Batman breaks a door open.
4: I want to live without you, and I do have an answer for you. And my answer is yes.
9: Batman finds Harvey.
13: No! No! No, not me! Why are you coming for me? No! Rachel! Rachel!
4: Harvey.
13: No!
4: Okay.
13: Rachel! No! No!
4: Harvey, it's okay. It's all right. Listen. Someone...
9: A massive explosion rips through the building Rachel is in. Gordon and his men witness the fireball.
13: Rachel! No!
9: Batman gets Harvey out of his building as it explodes behind them. A spark ignites the fuel-soaked side of Harvey's face. In the police station, the Joker finds Mr. Lau in his cell.
6: Hello there.
9: Lau regards him fearfully. Gordon paces as fire crews put out one of the burning buildings.
2: Back at the MCU, the Joker's gone.
13: With Lau? The Joker planned to be caught. He wanted me to lock him up in the MCU.
9: The Joker leans out of an erratically driven police cruiser as it speeds down a street. He licks his lips and shakes his head gleefully. Fire crews continue to douse the flames. Alfred opens and reads Rachel's letter to Wayne.
14: Dear Bruce,
0: I need to be honest and clear.
9: Harvey's in hospital.
0: I'm going to marry Harvey Dent. I love him, and I want to spend the rest of my life with him. When I told you that if Gotham no longer needed Batman, we could be together, I meant it. But now I'm sure the day won't come when you no longer need Batman. I hope it does. And if it does, I will be there. But as your friend.
10: I'm sorry, Harvey.
0: I'm sorry to let you down. If you lose your faith in me, please keep your faith in people. Love, now and always, Rachel.
9: As Harvey lies in hospital, Batman returns the two-headed coin to him. The burned side of Harvey's face is covered by a dressing. Alfred approaches Wayne.
14: Prepared a little breakfast.
9: Alfred puts the tray down and looks at Wayne, who's dressed in his Batman armor.
14: Very well, then.
15: Alfred.
14: Yes, Master Wayne.
15: Should I bring this on her? I was meant to inspire good, not madness, not death.
16: You have inspired good, but you spat in the faces of Gotham's criminals. Didn't you think there might be some casualties? Things were always going to get worse before they got better.
15: But Rachel, Alfred.
16: Rachel believed in what you stood for. What we stand for. Gotham needs you.
15: No, Gotham needs its true hero. And I let that murdering psychopath blow him half to hell.
16: Which is why, for now, they're gonna have to make do with you.
15: She was gonna wait for me, Alfred. Dan doesn't know. He can never know.
9: Alfred picks up the letter.
15: What's that?
16: You can wait.
15: That bandit in the forest in Burma. Did you catch him?
16: Yes.
15: How?
16: We burned the forest down.
9: Harvey wakes with a start in his hospital bed. The burned side of his face is still covered by a dressing. He sees the two-headed coin on his bedside table. He picks the coin up and looks at it. He has a flashback of Rachel as he does so. He flips the coin over and sees the other side is black and charred. His face crumples and he screams, clasping his hands to his face. Alfred's watching the TV news.
17: He's a credible source, an M&A lawyer from a prestigious consultancy, and he says he's waited as long as he can for the Batman to do the right thing. And now he's taking matters into his own hands. We'll be live at 5 with the true identity of the Batman.
9: Commissioner Gordon visits Harvey, who lies in his hospital bed. Gordon looks down awkwardly.
18: I'm sorry about Rachel. The doctor says you're in agonizing pain, but you won't accept medication. That you're refusing to accept skin grafts.
19: Remember that name you all had for me when I was at Internal Affairs? What was it, Gordon?
18: Harvey.
19: Say it. Say it!
9: Gordon stares at him in surprise, then looks down uneasily.
18: Two-Face, Harvey Two-Face.
19: Why should I hide who I am?
18: I know you tried to warn me. I'm sorry. Wirtz picked you up. Was he working for them? Do you know who picked up Rachel? Harvey, I need to know which of my men I can trust.
19: Why would you listen to me now?
18: I'm sorry, Harvey.
19: No. No, you're not. Not yet.
9: He turns, exposing the burnt side of his face. It's hideously disfigured. Maroni.
20: It's craziness. It's too much.
21: You should have thought about that before you let the clown out of the box.
20: You want him?
9: Gordon looks at Maroni.
20: I can tell you where he'll be this afternoon.
9: Inside a dockside warehouse, the Joker stands on a huge pile of money. The bound Lao sits beside him. The Russian mobster comes in.
22: No, so crazy as you look.
23: I told you, I'm a man of my word.
9: He slides down the mountain of bills.
3: Where's the Italian?
5: All tactical units will converge on the location in 20 minutes. I want auxiliary units to cover all possible getaway routes.
22: Wait. Joe Gorman.
23: What do you do with all your men?
3: You see, I'm a guy of simple taste. I enjoy dynamite and gunpowder and gasoline.
9: Gasoline's poured on the cache.
3: And you know the thing that they have in common? They're cheap.
24: I want to know how much they're paying you to say who Batman really is.
5: This is our chance. I want Lau alive. The Joker, either way.
3: Hey, Jim, get a load of this.
17: Let's take the next caller.
25: Harvey Dent didn't want to give in to this maniac. Do you think you know better than him?
26: I think that if we could talk to Dent today, he may feel differently.
17: And we wish him a speedy recovery. Because God knows, we need him now.
23: Said you were a man of your word.
3: I am.
9: He takes the Russian cigar.
3: I'm only burning my half. All you care about is money. This town deserves a better class of criminal. And I'm gonna give it to them. Tell your men they work for me now. This is my city.
23: They won't work for the freak.
3: Why don't we cut you up into little pieces and feed you to your pooches? Hmm? And then we'll see how loyal a hungry dog really is. It's not about money. It's about sending a message. Everything burns.
9: On TV.
17: Who is this?
3: I had a vision of a world without Batman. The mob ground out a little profit and the police tried to shut them down one block at a time. And it was so boring. I've had a change of heart. I don't want Mr. Reese spoiling everything, but why should I have all the fun? Let's give someone else a chance. If Coleman Reese isn't dead in 60 minutes, then I blow up a hospital.
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0: I gotta get out of this thing somehow.
1: This will keep you immune.
0: Oh, come on.
1: To the bees.
0: Are you fucking kidding me right now? I'm trapped, and you're putting honey on me and salmon?
1: Yeah.
0: What are you doing?
1: Aaron, please relax. You're making this much worse on yourself than it
0: is. No, it's not much worse. It is that worse. Please.
1: No.
0: Now I'm stuck in a room. Everyone's gonna leave. Lights out. The fucking honey's in my eye. Oh, shit.
2: A hatch opens up and a black bear saunters into the room. Aaron's eyes are wide with fear.
0: Oh, my God.
2: The others are watching through a window.
3: Aaron, remain calm.
2: The bear pads over to Aaron, who's strapped to a chair and covered in honey and salmon.
3: Talk to it, Aaron. Try to calm it down. Oh, no, it's going for the salmon. Oh, no.
0: Hi, bear.
3: Are you really allergic to bees, Aaron?
2: He's given another shock.
0: I didn't even get the answer. No.
2: The bear goes for the salmon.
3: Aaron, don't make any sudden movements.
2: The bear claws at the belt around Aaron's waist, trying to get at the salmon tucked behind it.
0: There's nothing more in there. There's nothing more in there.
3: Mr. Bear, eat that dick.
0: Please, I'm ready to come out of this. Fuck, dude, he tried to bite my hand. He's trying to bite my hand.
2: The bear shows an interest in Aaron's crotch.
0: Oh, God. Ow! Oh, my God. He's going for my dick.
4: I gotta go in.
0: He's going for my dick, dude. I want to get out of here, man. Like, I'm serious. Please.
2: Aaron is shaking as the bear wrangler comes in. Aaron looks shaken.
1: You're good. You're done. You're done.
0: Is it actually over?
1: Yeah, buddy.
0: Oh, my God.
4: All right. I think this is a perfect amount of in it.
5: Who's got it? I thought I had it.
6: I've got it.
4: All right. This is gnarly. This is a trip. While you guys are tightening, I'm going to have to hold the tip of it to keep it steady, huh? Ooh, it's starting to take a firm grip.
6: Look at it!
4: This is some medieval shit.
2: Chris is having his cock sandwiched between two pieces of clear plastic.
4: Ooh.
0: That don't hurt.
4: That's the weird part. It doesn't really hurt. Oh, my God. Don't look now, but it's flat as a pancake.
7: A lot of people ask, what will Jackass be like once we're older? Well, it'll get more mature.
2: He plays paddleball with his flattened penis.
8: Me and the homie be Googling weird shit, but like this would never pop in the head. Yeah. This is brand new.
9: Yeah, you're for sure never gonna be president.
10: You never know, I'd vote for him.
9: Yeah.
6: God, the ball flap.
9: Wow.
2: Johnny has a go at controlling Chris's penis paddle and does it expertly. Slow-mo shows Chris's balls bouncing up and down.
7: Now we know what that's all about.
11: So, here we are back at the bull ring. Even at a time when I wanted to die, I wouldn't get in the bull ring. You know, when life was its least valuable, I would have no part in this bullshit. And it's my least favorite thing. The movie's going so well. Why the fuck are we doing this?
12: That's real.
13: God, dude.
14: I don't think he's very happy.
15: No. Have you been around bulls before?
16: I've never been around a bull in my whole entire life. Not a real one.
15: Oh, shit.
2: The magic trick.
17: Hello. I am Johnny the Magnificent. Today, I'm going to wow you with my supreme skills of prestidigitation. Oh, fuck.
2: The ball is released, and Steve-O winces as he watches. The ball charges at Johnny, slams into him.

0: and tosses him like a rag doll through the air. Everyone looks concerned as Johnny lies completely still on the ground.
1: You doing okay, Johnny?
0: Johnny opens his eyes.
2: That was a violent brawl. One-sided, to be sure.
3: So we get it, Jeff?
4: You got exactly what you wanted.
5: Yeah, no.
3: Oh, fuck. So what happened after it hit me?
4: Dude, it's gnarly. Hey,
6: this is you. This is the bull.
5: He didn't even mess around, dude. He turned around and just nailed him.
7: Yeah,
8: it's probably the biggest hit you've ever hit.
5: And that's why he is the captain.
3: That bull didn't like fucking magic.
8: Knox, we love you!
3: Love you! Woo!
8: Captain!
9: Hello, Lance.
10: Hello there.
9: How are you?
10: Good, what's new?
9: I got a broken wrist, broken rib, concussion, but I was supposed to pour the milk in the hat and then put the hat back on and no milk come out. Did milk come out?
10: There's some milk on the pantry.
9: Oh, shit. These guys are gonna get on that centrifuge back there, drink as much milk as they can. We're gonna see what happens. This is the Vomitron. Woo!
11: Taste the rainbow, guys. If this is a race to see who vomits first, I think I might have it.
12: Zach, aim your head down when you throw up. It's coming right at me.
13: Oh, God.
14: I can barely taste the pig cum in this.
12: Right?
15: All right, chug.
12: Oh, shit. Here we go. Fuck me.
16: Just look at me, Eric.
17: Pound that milk.
18: Yeah, chug it.
19: You already puking? Jasper!
12: I'm fucking trying!
19: Let's pick up the speed!
12: Woo! He's picking up!
19: No!
0: Dave vomits.
12: What the fuck did you eat?
0: Eric spews into the camera lens.
20: Go.
0: As they spin around, an army truck pulls up.
12: What's happening now? There's an army truck! Holy shit!
19: They're passing out!
12: Zach's passing out! I can't drink the milk! I'm going too fast!
21: Red Robin 3, this is Big Hank 2. I want the perimeter bomb, goddammit! Bomb them into the Stone Age, son!
0: Explosions erupt all around them in the quarry. The Vomitron stops spinning, and Johnny strolls towards them as a fireball rolls into the air. Zach chucks up over himself. The rest of the Jackass crew open fire with paintballs on Zach, Dave, Eric, Poopies, Steve-O, and Jasper. Pyrotechnics erupt in the distance as they unstrap themselves from the Vomitron. Dave clambers onto a stretcher being carried by two people and receives a paintball to the back. Poopies tries to tackle Jeff Tremaine. Steve-O is repeatedly shot and clutches at his groin as he runs. Paint explodes off Eric's arm and head. Jasper is still strapped in, and Eric helps him get free. Chris has a maniacal grin. A mini tank drives out from the back of a truck with Wee Man at the controls. He fires tennis ball-sized rubber balls at the victim. Poopies is pursued by Wee Man, but then he climbs onto the back of the mini tank before being pelted with paintballs. Wee Man sticks his head out of the mini tank and makes horn signs with his hands.
1: guy's face. Look at oh, oh my God.
14: Fuck off. Fuck all the way off.
12: Dude, what the fuck?
7: I'm sorry, bro.
12: I fucking hurt. Oh,
7: get out there, get out there. Poopies is hurt.
12: Are we done?
7: Let me see. Oh my God.
0: Poopies is covered in bruises.
11: Dude, my dick really hurt, dude.
13: He got shot in the dick.
12: That one's fucked.
15: Oh. Oh, God, look at that.
14: It's gotta be over, dude. I can't get any more hurt. I think we're all the way finished. We're through. Stick a fork in it. We're done.
0: Steve-O vomits.
13: Ooh, is that your tooth, dude? Wow.
14: That's a wrap on the movie.
0: The Vomitron explodes. A montage of outtakes and stunts. Someone jumps from a platform and lands perfectly in a pair of trousers. A crash mat on a bungee is fired into three of the guys. Poopies and Dave play dick table tennis. A skateboarder kicks Zach in the head as he jumps over the human ramp. A water skier with a jetpack launches up a ramp. And Johnny fires an arrow with a boxing glove on the end into the cameraman's groin.
14: Did anyone even film that?
12: He was.
0: Johnny is tackled to the ground.
17: This is the cup that we used for PK to hit me in dick, and apparently it worked. But there's a big giant dent in it.
0: Johnny throws down a hockey stick, but Aaron, padded up, is unable to bend down for it.
18: Are you kidding me?
20: Flamingo. Flamingo pelican. Hey!
22: In that world, yeah.
0: Rachel puts on a VR headset, then is blasted with paint and glitter from a pair of cannons.
18: Oh my God.
23: I got shot with the elephant gun yesterday.
12: Now parts. Good job, dude. You
23: launch.
24: That was crazy.
23: How the fuck you? You the main one talking shit, motherfucker. Do it.
25: That's a hot mama.
26: Who's this?
27: He's my offspring.
28: For real, like, I've been watching Jackass since I was like 12 years old, 10 years old. That's definitely a big impact on our life. And guess what? We're here. We're here, baby.
29: Poopies doesn't have the biggest penis in the world. Not the second biggest either.
28: I think I have the smallest one out of the whole group. That was what I was so most nervous about. It's like showing it on to the whole world. But that's what we're here for.
0: Dave and Poopies, with their dicks in a plastic clamp, jump over a skipping rope.
30: My name's Irving Zisman, and I'm a prick.
31: And that's the truth.
32: I kind of feel like praying right now.
0: Chris strips down to his party boy thong and bow tie.
12: Was that a prank? Well, y'all ain't right, man. That was beautiful. I love you guys, man.
33: Did they put that goofy ass beard on in makeup?
34: You a hater. I knew he was gonna come over and say some fuck shit about my nice ass beard.
0: Poopies receives a shock from the piano stool and goes flying backwards. Eric runs into a doorway carrying a length of wood and clotheslines himself.
12: Come on, Zach!
0: Zach heaves.
12: Oh, God!
0: He spews.
12: Oh my! You missed the bucket!
34: Oh. God, I'm in the weirdest position.
35: All right, let's get that camera ready with a 16 mil right down Main Street.
0: Chris is lying under a miniature of a city with his painted dick poking up through a hole. Someone's reading a newspaper with the headline, Giant Dong Destroys City. The Jackass crew and Tony Hawk are hosed with creamy liquid.
29: I was trying to look stoked.
0: Someone has the thick fluid poured over their head.
36: First time you got cummed up?
28: Yeah, for sure. Going the second.
0: Chris wiggles around his digzilla.
12: I hit my head real quick.
28: Okay, listen.
12: Ah, do we get it?
28: You just gotta take it.
29: Just gotta go.
28: Just gotta take it.
0: Aaron is pushed into a vegetable stall.
37: Told what to do.
29: That's good.
12: Three!
0: Dave and Wee Man are sent flying on wires away from an exploding cinema.
1: Yeah, I'm all right. I'll be all right. I am burned.
0: Johnny tasers Zach. Erin's whacked in the balls by the flip-flop catapult. Other crew members are hit by the coffee truck airbag.
11: Can't have nothing nice, can I?
2: Will you make him an actual coffee, Stephanie? Thank you.
11: Oh, dude.
3: Here, I made you another one.
0: Poopies is struck in the groin by a second airbag. Eric comes out of a trailer with a tray of drinks, and the steps collapse under him. Wee Man and another guy show their matching skull and crutches tattoos.
11: Dude wanted to be just like me.
4: What, dude? That's sick.
5: Trailer moment. Trailer moment. Don't move.
0: Zach is being hosed down. One,
2: two. We ready? Huh? He's ready.
6: So we're all ready to do this.
2: We're ready.
6: Everyone rolling?
2: Road. Oh, no. If you're gonna be
0: dumb. New and old clips side by side, including Johnny's bull stunts.
6: Wow, that is legit right there. Let me get a knife.
8: I'm running around in a G-string for a living.
6: You are making a living at that right now.
8: Yeah.
6: It looks good on you.
9: I summon the sarcophilus satanicus to come and eat the flesh of the wallaby.
2: I can totally see through Steve-O.
6: This is so gross, man.
2: Can we go with the finger in the mouth?
6: I'm gonna shit my pants before we get to that fucking place.
2: I'm Dave England and I gotta take a shit.
0: Dave does a turd in a shop display toilet. Johnny is tasered. A crew member is dragged behind a quad bike on a sledge while holding an American flag.
2: Get up! Get up!
10: Hold the collar up so I can see it.
0: The guys muck around with an electric collar.
16: We're going to convince Tosic that this is a piece of audio equipment. I mean, that's to him, he's going to be shocked.
2: Yeah, it's a microphone.
0: Kosick receives an electric shock from the collar, then repeatedly punches Tremaine in the arm as revenge.
2: Hey, let's see.
6: You want some?
2: Face your
0: fear. Erin falls face first into an ass crack. A patch of Wee Man's hair is shaved off with a set of electric clippers.
6: Ow! Dude, it's for the movie, dude.
0: Wee Man and Preston, walking hand in hand down the street, in vests and wife fronts.
2: How's Rab not in this?
19: I'm the smart one. I already know what's going to
2: happen. Hey, I'm Rab himself in this bungee wedgie.
0: The original wedgie done from a tree branch. Then the new triple wedgie with Wee Man. Ryan Dunn causing havoc in an office on a mobility scooter.
2: Oh, you have a nut.
0: Someone leaps over Ryan. Then he rams the scooter into two others. Ryan tarred and feathered. Ryan Dunn forever.
16: Reminder, the stunts in this movie were performed by professionals, so for your safety and the protection of those around you, do not attempt any of the stunts you have just seen.

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6: Delete message.
5: Delete message.
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2: Can we put your socks on, sweetheart? Come here.
3: I know that I was meant to be there. I'm aware of that.
4: McDonald's.
3: I know you need a signature. I get that. But just please don't drive off. I'm going to be at the restaurant in 30 minutes.
2: Okay, I'll see you there. That is not okay. Okay? Oh, sorry.
3: Do you miss Daddy?
4: Yes.

0: Lucy, hi. What's wrong?
1: She's so much better.
0: Do you know what room he's in?
2: I don't know. Maddie?
1: It's okay, Israel.
2: Look, what's going on?
0: You?
3: Just take the hell away from my son.
4: What's going on? What happened?
1: Sorry. He's eaten some cannabis gummies.
3: Yeah, that's the gummies that he found in your house and put in his bag.
2: Is he going to be all right?
3: I thought it was too soon to tell Pete.
0: What about David? Is he OK?
1: Yeah, he's fine. Sorry, can we just take a step back, please?
0: Yeah.
1: You know what? Let's just take this outside, OK? Thank you. Excuse me.
0: Theo.
1: Can we just give him some space so we can do our jobs?
0: Theo, baby, OK? We're just going to be just...
1: I'll keep you updated.
2: I removed all the gummies from the house.
0: Then how has this happened?
2: I don't know.
1: He is doing really well. We're ready to take him up to the ward now. It's just for observations, and he should be ready to go home first thing in the morning. One parent can stay with Theo overnight.
2: I'll stay.
3: No, I will.
1: Who has parental responsibility?
5: We do.
1: Okay, come with me.
3: See you in court tomorrow.
6: When you dropped him off at the Lamberts,
2: was Miles there?
7: Yeah, he's always there.
6: You packed Theo's bag. We don't have any gummies in the house. I gave the last of them to my dad. Miles was at my dad's last night.

0: with an iron bar. Down below, the SWAT team arrests the Joker's man. The Joker keeps hitting Batman. Batman kicks out of the Joker, sending him flying back. Batman hurls one of the dogs aside and gets to his feet. The Joker rushes him and knocks him into some netting. On the convict ferry, the burly black prisoner gets to his feet. The other cons and the guards all look at him as he walks over to the warden.
1: You don't want to die, but you don't know how to take a life. Give it to me. The Indian will kill you and take it anyway.
0: It's 2 minutes to midnight. The civilians.
2: No one wants to get their hands dirty. Fine. I'll do it.
0: A balding white guy gets up.
2: Those men on that boat, they made their choices. They chose to murder and steal. It doesn't make any sense for us to have to die too.
0: He takes the detonator from the ferry captain and looks at it apprehensively. In the building nearby, the Joker kicks the net at Batman.
3: All the old familiar places.
0: The Joker stabs at Batman with a knife. Batman throws him aside and frees himself from the netting.
4: Stand by.
0: Fox restores Batman's sonar signal, which had cut out. The Joker whacks Batman back and traps him beneath an external scaffold frame. The SWAT team.
5: Red team, more secure, hostages are safe.
1: Give it to me.
0: The burly prisoner.
1: You can tell them I took it by force. Give it to me, and I'll do what you should have did 10 minutes ago.
0: The warden looks up at the towering inmate and hands over the detonator. The burly prisoner immediately throws it out of the window. He gives the warden a disparaging look, then turns to sit back down. The other prisoners and guards look dismayed. With Batman trapped under the scaffold frame, the Joker leans over him.
6: We really should stop this fighting. Otherwise, we'll miss the fireworks.
7: There won't be any fireworks.
6: And here we go.
0: On the civilian ferry, the balding white man makes to activate the detonator. He looks away from it, and his resolve begins to crumble. He takes his hand off the arming key and puts the detonator back in the box that the captain's holding. The captain looks away. The balding man walks back to his seat and sits down. The Joker looks out expectantly over the bay. He glances at a clock on the wall and sees it's midnight.
7: What were you trying to prove? That deep down, everyone's as ugly as you. You're alone.
0: On board the ferries, everyone regards the clocks anxiously as they tick past midnight.
6: You can't rely on anyone these days. You gotta do everything yourself.
7: Don't we?
6: That's okay. I came prepared. It's a funny world we live in. Speaking of which, you know how I got these scars?
7: No, but I know how you got these.
0: Batman shoots the blades out of his armor, knocking the detonator from the Joker's grasp. He then tosses the Joker off the side of the building. As he plummets, Batman shoots a line down to the Joker and hauls him back up the side of the building.
8: You just couldn't let me go, could you?
9: This is what happens when an unstoppable force meets an immovable object. You truly are incorruptible, aren't you?
8: Huh?
9: You won't kill me out of some misplaced sense of self-righteousness. And I won't kill you because you're just too much fun. I think you and I are destined to do this forever.
7: You'll be in a better jail forever.
9: Maybe we could share one. You know, they'll be doubling up the rate this city's inhabitants are losing their minds.
7: This city just showed you that it's full of people ready to believe in good.
9: Until their spirit breaks completely. Until they get a good look at the real Harvey Dent. Huh? And all the heroic things he's done. You didn't think I'd risk losing the battle for Gotham's soul in a fistfight with you.

0: You need an ace in the hole. Mine's Harvey.
1: What did you do?
0: I took Gotham's White Knight, and I brought him down to our level. It wasn't hard. See, madness, as you know, is like gravity. All it takes is a little push.
2: Batman hurries away, leaving the Joker dangling from the line. Some SWAT team officers arrive to arrest the Joker. Gun in hand, Gordon wanders through the ruined warehouse.
3: Dent!
2: Gordon makes his way up a flight of stairs. As he walks along an upper level, he sees Barbara and his two children tied up together. As he runs towards them, Harvey steps out from behind a pillar and whacks Gordon over the head.
1: This is where they brought her, Gordon. After your men handed her over. This is where she died.
4: I know I was here. Trying to save her.
1: But you didn't.
4: I couldn't.
1: Yes, you could have. If you'd listened to me. If you stood up against corruption. Instead of doing your deal with the devil.
4: I was trying to fight the mob!
1: You wouldn't dare try to justify yourself if you knew what I'd lost. Have you ever had to talk to the person you love most? Tell them it's gonna be all right when you know it's not? Well, you're about to know what that feels like, Gordon. Then you can look me in the eye and tell me you're sorry.
4: You're not going to hurt my family.
1: No. Just the person you love most.
2: Harvey walks over to Barbara and the children and crouches down beside them. He holds his gun to Barbara's head.
1: So, is it your wife?
4: Put the gun down, Barbara. Harvey, put down the gun. Please, Harvey. Please. Oh, God damn it, will you stop pointing that gun at my family?
5: No!
1: We have a winner.
5: No, Jim, stop it!
1: Harvey!
5: Don't let
1: me. Harvey! I'm sorry!
2: Harvey has James.
1: For everything!
4: Please don't hurt my son.
2: Harvey looks towards the sound of the dogs. Cops and their dogs have arrived outside the warehouse.
1: You brought your cops?
4: All they know is there's a situation. They don't know who or what. They're just creating a perimeter.
1: You think I want to escape from this? There is no escape from this.
6: You don't want to hurt the boy, Harvey.
2: Batman's arrived.
1: It's not about what I want. It's about what's fair! You thought we could be decent men in an indecent time. But you were wrong. The world is cruel. And the only morality in a cruel world is chance. Unbiased. Unprejudiced. Fair. His son's got the same chance she had. 50-50.
6: What happened to Rachel wasn't chance. We decided to act. We three.
1: Then why was it me who was the only one who lost everything?
6: It wasn't.
1: The Joker chose me!
6: Because you were the best of us. He wanted to prove that even someone as good as you could fall.
1: And he was right.
6: You're the one pointing the gun, Harvey. So point it at the people responsible.
1: Fair enough.
2: Harvey holds up his coin.
1: You first.
2: He flips the coin. It lands burnt side up. Harvey shoots Batman, who collapses. Harvey holds the gun to his own head.
1: My turn.
2: The coin lands clean side up. He aims the gun at James.
4: Harvey, you're right. Rachel's death was my fault. Please don't punish the boy. Please punish me.
1: I'm about to. Tell your boy it's gonna be all right, Gordon. Lie. Like I lied.
4: It's going to be all right, son.
2: Harvey